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11: You know, I was only in college for 2 years. So, you know, my first game, I was still basically a kid. And, you know, you get a chance to go out and play with the likes of, like, you know, Jerome and Cordell, and playing against the Baltimore Ravens, and, you know, Ray Lewis and Rod Woodson. Like, these guys are, like, Hall of Famers. And here I am, you know, 24 months removed from graduating high school to playing with guys that I admired and that I looked up to. You know, it's an out-of-body experience, because, you know, you don't know whether to go over and ask these guys for the autograph or what, because I was basically still a kid. There's nothing like Sunday morning here. You know, you can feel it.

0: can smell it. And like you can't get to the locker room fast enough to put your helmet on and run out on the field and see, you know, the fans swinging those terrible towels. You know, I kind of get goosebumps just thinking about it, you know, how special it was. And, you know, there's 32 teams in this league, and I can't imagine a greater feeling, you know, running out of a tunnel. They live, eat, and breathe football here. And you don't understand it until you leave, because you think it's just normal to you because that's all that you know, until you go somewhere and you're like, the fans are not the same, but the fans here are the best.
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0: Rocking and rolling here on a Tuesday. And Matt, it is time to get to what was supposed to be our topic of the day.
1: Yeah, this was our leadoff hitter today. But
0: until supplemental sores became into the conversation here again. Quite simply, who do we think are just about locks?
1: Yeah.
0: Nothing in life is guaranteed. But hey, spoiler alert, I think Cam Hayward and TJ Watt are going to make the team this August.
1: I wanted to throw little parameters on here because... Yep. Of course, anyone could get hurt and start season on injured reserve.
0: Absolutely.
1: Or be out for the year. And that probably will happen to one of these names, unfortunately. It's just how cruel the league is. There also can be an injury that's, we're not going to call it faked, but maybe embellished, and they land on injured reserve as well. You know,
0: we have seen that fish before.
1: Yeah, that happens with some regularity in this league, too. My hamstring's bugging me. Why don't you go on IR? You can kind of steal a roster spot that way, but of course you don't get the player. And I guess especially young players could just look like they don't belong in camp. You know, like we're counting on them, they're counting on them, we like them. You think they're a lock, but boy, he's really bad. You know, he does not know what he's doing. I can't trust him. I thought he'd be good on special teams, has no clue on special teams. And that brings me to the special teams aspect of it. That part is always hard to comment on. I don't watch special teams tape. You know, I know who the core guys are now, but I don't know if Dylan Everett's going to be a good special teamer. You know what I mean? That doesn't mean he's not going to make the team, but if you're a seventh round safety, you better be good on special teams. I don't know if you are or not, you know?
0: Yeah.
1: So who do we think are locks or 99%ers, you know?
0: So just as a backdrop too, I went back and looked. We did this before the draft.
1: Okay.
0: So... it was, I think, like sometime post-owners meeting, pre-draft. So it would have been like early to mid-April.
1: And obviously draft picks influence things a lot now.
0: Big time.
1: Yeah.
0: We had 21 on defense, 16 on offense, and then three specialists. Kicker, punter, long snapper. So in total.
1: And we didn't say, and the first round pick's going to make it. We didn't know who that name was.
0: So we had 40 before we even had draft picks.
1: And they made 10 picks?
0: And they made 10 picks, I believe.
1: I think, because they traded up twice.
0: Yes.
1: Okay.
0: Yes. So, just
1: and
0: keep
1: not
0: that
1: all
0: in mind.
1: Draft picks are guaranteed either.
0: No, they're not.
1: But the early ones are.
0: I'd say more than half of them probably are. But not all of them.
1: And you hope they all make it.
0: Absolutely. That's a champagne problem.
1: Yeah, that's what you're looking for.
0: Would you like to start on offense or defense,
1: I don't
0: Mr.
1: care.
0: Williamson? All right. Well, let's start. You know what? I feel like when we do these exercises, we always start on offense.
1: I know.
0: Let's start on defense this time.
1: Like when I do division by division, I always start in the AFC East and I end with the NFC West. You know, like, yeah.
0: Where do you want to start defensive line here?
1: Sure.
0: Let's start defensive line. Let's start in the trenches, Matt.
1: Do you just want to name every player on the roster and we'll say yes or no?
0: There's a lot right now.
1: I know, that's true.
0: But sure. Y.A. Black.
1: Yes. But, I mean, he's not Cam Hayward lock.
0: But I think,
1: but yes.
0: Barring, again, yes. You know, 99% of
1: yeah,
0: the time.
1: Yeah, he's a 99%er, yes.
0: Anthony Goodlow is a no. Gabriel Rubio is an interesting one.
1: He's not a lock.
0: But he's not a lock.
1: Because it's also a really deep position.
0: It is. Kevin Jobity Jr., that's a no. That's
1: no.
0: The UDFA from Syracuse. Dean Lowry.
1: No.
0: I don't think so.
1: Not a lock. He could be fighting Rubio.
0: Kyler Baugh. No.
1: No.
0: Keanu Benton, yes.
1: Yes.
0: Derek Harmon, yes.
1: Yes.
0: Cam Hayward, yes.
1: Mm-hmm.
0: Sebastian Joseph Day, yes.
1: Yes.
0: Logan Lee.
1: No.
0: No, I don't think so.
1: I think those could be three dogs, two bones, like on those names that we kind of threw out there.
0: And Azizi Ojemudia.
1: No, but I think they're like him. I mean, I don't think he's a throwaway like a couple of those names you mentioned. Like,
0: so we had five of those guys is pretty much lost.
1: They make this list.
0: Which means you'd have four or five of those guys fighting for two more spots.
1: I would say they'd like the problem. They usually keep seven.
0: So five defensive linemen, two spots up for grabs as we stand here today. Edge guys, this one's pretty easy.
1: They usually keep four, but could keep five.
0: And I think four are...
1: Three are locks.
0: Lott, Herbig, Highsmith,
1: and I think Sawyer's
0: well, in that.
1: He's in the YA Black, yes.
0: He is.
1: Category.
0: He certainly is. So I think we have four there.
1: None of the other edge guys. Right.
0: Yeah. Let's go to off-ball linebackers here now. Carson Bruner.
1: No, but if you told me, does he make the team or not, I would guess yes.
0: I think he's a special teams star. But you're right. It's probably.
1: I think he's your next Killebrew.
0: And if he does that this year, this time next year, we'll be saying yes
1: for him to
0: be a lock.
1: But maybe they're just roster so deep that the only special team only guy gets. He's a 54th guy. I'm not going to call him a lock.
0: Jamin Davis.
1: No.
0: Malik Harrison.
1: No.
0: I don't think so.
1: I mean, because you could save money.
0: He'll be an interesting one to follow throughout this camp.
1: The fact that he survived this long sure bodes well for him. I mean, like, I would think I lean towards yes, but I'm not putting him on the lock list.
0: I think for a while, and I was guilty of this too, I'll put my hand up, I think we were putting him in the Cordell Patterson category.
1: For sure.
0: Where it was like, it's not if he gets cut, it's when he gets cut.
1: Taking a long time for whatever reason.
0: Might have jumped the
1: now,
0: ship.
1: Yeah.
0: Might have jumped the ship.
1: He's going to be in training camp.
0: KJ Henry, no. Cole Holcomb.
1: I would think.
0: As we sit here now, he's your clear-cut number three.
1: I think he's a backup to both guys.
0: I think so.
1: And I think he plays teams.
0: He plays teams. He's been around for, I know it's a new coaching staff, but he's been around for a while. He's a known commodity.
1: I mean, I know he's had injuries. If by chance your medical staff was like, I don't know that he's going to make through the year type guy. Like, we're holding him together with duct tape. But I think he's a yes.
0: Patrick Queen, yes.
1: Mm-hmm.
0: Peyton Wilson, yes.
1: Yeah, so that's three.
0: The only other one is Julius Welshoff, and he's kind of more of an edge than a true off-ball linebacker.
1: But he's a no.
0: So three.
1: Three are going to make the team.
0: I think that's fair.
1: But
0: I
1: it do. Could just be Harrison and Bruner and be boring, too, and keep five.
0: It could.
1: You know.
0: They sure could. It'll be interesting to see how that shakes out. I also found it interesting because I have the Steelers website up here.
1: Mm-hmm.
0: They have Jalen Ramsey listed as a corner. They have corners. They have corners. They have safeties, and then they have defensive backs. I thought he might be just being the defense. He is listed as a corner.
1: Listed as a corner.
0: So we're gonna count him amongst the corners here in this conversation. Then I think.
1: I guess. Yeah. With him being a corner, they could keep six.
0: They could, absolutely could.
1: Yeah, yeah. Because it's gonna be a tough cut.
0: Jamel Dean, yes.
1: Yes.
0: Brandon Echols, yes.
1: Yes.
0: Dalen Everett, yes.
1: Yes.
0: As a third round pick, yes.
1: Yeah.
0: Joey Porter Jr., duh.
1: Yeah.
0: Jalen Ramsey, yes.
1: Yes.
0: And Asante Samuel Jr., that's six.
1: That's six. But there's a lot of names that are pretty, like Kent.
0: Yeah. Daryl Porter's back in camp.
1: Yeah, yeah, yeah. There's guys that have some track record.
0: Yes. That seems like it's pretty much locked up.
1: I wonder if they
0: though,
1: keep
0: but,
1: like 10 defensive backs with Ramsey being a swing guy.
0: And then.
1: You know what I mean?
0: And
1: or
0: then,
1: 11.
0: Yeah.
1: I mean, a 10 at a minimum. If they're those six corners, four safeties, maybe it's 11.
0: We did not say Dante Kent, but I think he's a no.
1: He's definitely a no, but I'm not saying he has no chance to make the team.
0: No,
1: I just think he's
0: right.
1: just not on the lock list. Yeah.
0: Absolutely right. So we have six at corner.
1: Which is a nice problem to have.
0: Champagne problem. And that includes Ramsey as one of those six.
1: This is a kind of a wrinkle that I was going to save for quarterback with Rudolph. What if, boy, you really love Kent and some team offers you a fifth-round pick for Echols?
0: Sure.
1: I mean, that doesn't mean he's going to make the... But I think he's still a lock. You know what I mean? He has to be on our list, you know. But, like, maybe you have one extra corner that you could dangle.
0: That'd be great.
1: That'd be great. You know, right. You might have one extra O-lineman you could dangle. You might have one Dean Lowry you
0: maybe
1: dangle.
0: Maybe you could even pull off, like, a fifth- and fourth-round pick swap or something like mm-hmm. that, you know, with one of those guys. I think there's a real possibility that could be the case. Safeties. Here's who all is listed as a safety currently on the roster. Jaquan Brisker? Yes.
1: Lock.
0: Sebastian Castro? No.
1: No.
0: No. But he's going to be an interesting camp.
1: He's going to be awesome. He's going to have to be awesome on teams.
0: Deshaun Elliott? Yes.
1: Yes.
0: Jack Henderson? No.
1: No.
0: I don't think Darnell Savage is a guarantee.
1: No, I don't think so either. I think he's a lot like Lowry, and I'd have to go pull up their contracts exactly, but I bet both are on 1 year with very little guaranteed, which does not mean you're guaranteed a roster spot.
0: And Robert Spears Jennings out of Oklahoma, the rookie.
1: I think he's a no.
0: I think he's a no.
1: I think he's going to have a little bit of an uphill climb.
0: I think there's
1: and
0: only,
1: I'm excited about him.
0: I think there's only two there that are guaranteed as true safeties.
1: Yeah.
0: Now, if you put Ramsey in that group, you could say three.
1: Sure.
0: But I think eight defensive backs in total as we sit here.
1: On the lock list.
0: On the lock list.
1: With maybe as many as three roster spots to be distributed.
0: Two or three still.
1: And which again, this though, is the only position I'd say this is maybe you could a safety to be named later.
0: Sure.
1: That you grab.
0: Sure.
1: You know, could be there might be a spot for that guy. Maybe there's an edge to be named later too. You could just throw on the list that's there could make the team that we didn't bring up.
0: So you know what's funny is that's 20 guarantees on defense.
1: Wow.
0: That's more than we had the last or that's less part of me than we had. We had 21 last time that we did this exercise for the Steelers defense.
1: That's weird.
0: I'm trying to think.
1: Because we added Everett.
0: We added Everett, yes.
1: We did not add Rubio.
0: No.
1: I'm trying to think. We did not add a safety.
0: Who dropped off? my math is correct, right? Five defensive linemen, four edge, that's 9, plus 3 linebackers is 12,
1: mm-hmm.
0: plus 6 defensive backs is 18, plus 2 safeties
1: that's 20.
0: Is 20. I don't know, maybe I miscalculated when I came up with that 21 number earlier. That's also a possibility.
1: Maybe we thought Savage was a lock.
0: Maybe that was it. Maybe we had Savage listed as a lock last time.
1: Okay.
0: Right around when that.
1: I say there must have been somebody we changed our opinion on.
0: Yeah. And there wasn't anybody who's been surprising.
1: Logan Lee or somebody like
0: that. Maybe it was Logan Lee. I don't think
1: so. Maybe, I don't think there's that like much competition because, I mean, they drafted offense much heavier.
0: They sure did.
1: Yeah.
0: They sure did.
1: Right.
0: And I'm not missing anything, right? We got defensive line, we got edge, off-ball linebackers, we got corners, and we got safeties.
1: No, yeah. I don't know why we got 21, but 20. I'm very comfortable with that 20 number.
0: I am too. And so if you assume, we know there's going to be a kicker, a punter, and a long snapper.
1: And we know who those three are going to be.
0: That,
1: I guess there could be a punter competition. But
0: could be.
1: Could be.
0: We know who has the inside track.
1: Right. But that gets us a 23.
0: That gets us a 23, which is a pretty reasonable number for mm-hmm. that, I guess, you know, where we're at in that kind of pecking order. Matt, let's take a break here.
1: Yeah.
0: And we will have this same conversation. We'll run it back with the offense. I have a feeling that number is going to be much higher than 16 this time around.
1: It's a little different, yeah.
0: It's a little different after the draft. Certainly that was offensive heavy for the Steelers. We will discuss to close down the first hour when we return. Euler, Williamson, it's The Drive, Steelers Nation Radio on the Steelers Audio Network.
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0: Closing down the first hour of the drive today, talking a little 53-man roster and who we think are basically locks to make the team at this point here as we approach the end of June. Emphasis, Matt, on basically locks.
1: Basically, right. Basically. Cam Hayward, maybe he decides to retire. Weird things happen. We understand that. We're not betting the mortgage on it, but I think I kind of would.
0: I think I could too. On
1: those 20, I think they're all going to be Pittsburgh Steelers.
0: I think so, too. I would also bet the mortgage that Aaron Rodgers is going to be a Pittsburgh Steeler here in this 26th season. I think any possibility of him retiring or hanging it up has come and gone. Matt, four quarterbacks on the roster currently, of course. Aaron Rodgers and Mason Rudolph, the veterans, and then the young guys.
1: They always keep three, but they could keep four.
0: They could keep four, but then I think in that scenario, someone would have an injury, right, and would be stashed on the practice squad.
1: The only chance of them keeping four is if they drafted Sorsby. to be honest with you, they've never done it. It gets crowded. You're short a special teamer or an extra lineman. But if you were to draft Sorsby with a legit pick, you're obviously not cutting him. That was the only logic I could come up with to keep four, which is possible, but, you don't want to.
0: Right now, I think that quarterback position is an easy three.
1: Yes, I agree.
0: Rodgers, is it three or is it just two as we sit here today? Is Will Howard Garrett?
1: Oh, no, I think there's only two locks. I thought we were going to go through the names.
0: Rodgers and Aller.
1: Yeah.
0: I think it's only two because there will be
1: a third-round quarterback that knows a project, so even if he's terrible,
0: he's going to get at least.
1: You kind of bake that in.
0: And they will.
1: Doesn't mean he's active on game day or the backup. See, I think he's going to be the number three inactive guy, but I think he's like a lock to make the team.
0: I agree. So there will be three quarterbacks on the roster. Mm-hmm. But right now, we only know for sure who two of those are going to be.
1: Yeah.
0: This exercise is
1: and
0: not.
1: And I think there is a true backup quarterback competition, whether they know it or not.
0: This is not the how many do they keep from each position group to get to 53 conversation.
1: No, these are specific names.
0: It's two for quarterback.
1: And you want Howard to be better than, or at least equal to Rudolph or 90% of Rudolph, because the contract situation in terms of he's just less cap hit, he's younger, but Rudolph's up after the year, and you would love to have Howard here at least through his first contract as a late pick.
0: When we get to the end of the preseason, we'll do a show where we give our final roster predictions.
1: Oh, sure. And it'll be different than this. Well, of course it will be. You're right. There'll be guys fighting for spots.
0: I would love it if we were like, man, you got four quarterbacks who really belong. What do you do here? That's what I hope we're talking about.
1: And maybe they would. From now. The answer is we're going to keep all four and by the trade deadline, see if somebody wants to get Rudolph off us because I don't want to just cut them loose.
0: Running back, Matt. Let's go through the names. Rico Dowdle, yes.
1: Yes.
0: Travis Homer, no.
1: No.
0: Max Herleman, no. But I'm really excited to see what he does at Latrobe after I thought he was one of those guys last year that when we have that proverbial who do you want to see back here again conversation.
1: Yeah. Glad he's coming to camp guy.
0: Jaylen Warren, yes.
1: Yes.
0: Lou Nichols, no.
1: No.
0: That leaves two more names. Caleb Johnson.
1: No.
0: And Eli Heidenreich from right down the road in Lebo.
1: No.
0: He's listed, by the way, on the Steelers roster as running back and wide receiver.
1: Mm. I think he's – I would like to see more – I'm hoping he works at it either. Mm-hmm. But just through my scouting lens, I think he's a better chance to be a wide receiver first.
0: I think he has a better chance to be a – and it's funny, we always go to the ultimate examples, but I think people get what I'm saying. I think he has a better chance to be a Julian Edelman type than a Christian McCaffrey type.
1: Right, and you picked white guys. prediction is as camp goes along, he starts spending time in the wide receiver room, not the running back room. I think it'll become more and more obvious that that's how he'll help the team.
0: My prediction
1: is in other ways too, but he's not a lock and Caleb's not a lock.
0: No, there's only two at running back.
1: There's only two.
0: Again, they're going to keep him same church, different pew as the quarterback conversation. They're going to keep more than two, but right now we only know two.
1: As many as four, especially if Homer's awesome on special teams, which is his reputation. He's good.
0: We hope that that's the case. Mm-hmm. Yeah, man, I have a prediction for you that it's by the time we're a week or two into training camp, we're like, who's RB3?
1: Oh, yeah. You hope Johnson looks great, but camp's going to be a tough place to showcase that.
0: And maybe getting back to your point, maybe preseason for him last year was tough because the Steelers had their starting five offensive linemen and then a million questions after
1: that. Yeah.
0: This year, they're going to have two solid units, and that will be a big benefit to him in preseason.
1: I was just thinking maybe even he might even be your starter. Just say Rico and Jalen don't take any hits in preseason. If he looks good enough to get, that would be an honor for Johnson. Like, we want you running behind Frazier three carries before we get Frazier out of there.
0: Mason and Zach some.
1: And then you run behind Hoffman and other good guys. Yeah. And, you know, yeah.
0: Quality NFL offensive line.
1: Yeah, right, right.
0: Certainly. Matt, tight ends.
1: But do we think he's going to lead the team in preseason carries? I think yes.
0: Yes.
1: Yeah.
0: Because I think it's got to be sink or swim time for him.
1: Yeah. I mean, he'd have to do a lot in camp to, like, get on this list that we're building now when we're in the third week of camp. Like, if we do it again well before cut time, and if we did it the day before the first preseason game, maybe we're sitting around Sharky's going, wow, Johnson looks incredible. He's making the team.
0: He's making the team.
1: He might make this list. But that's not easy to do. I mean, he's not breaking tackles in Latrobe, you know.
0: Tight ends, Matt. There are currently six on the roster. Jaheim Bell, no.
1: Oh.
0: Pat Freiermuth, yes.
1: Yes.
0: J.J. Galbraith, no. But I think he's maybe has the inside track to potentially be TE3.
1: Yeah.
0: Lake McRee, no. The rookie out of USC. Robert Tonyan is an interesting one.
1: But he's a no.
0: And Darnell Washington is a yes.
1: There's only two.
0: Only two.
1: So do they have the Indiana kid drafted? They have him listed
0: as a fullback? He's listed as a fullback, yes.
1: Is he the only fullback listed?
0: He is the only fullback listed.
1: Well, that certainly bodes well for him, but I would not call him a lock.
0: I wouldn't call him a lock yet.
1: But he's the strongest guy that we've cut from this list, I would say. I mean...
0: Probably.
1: I mean, he's the only guy in his position.
0: And he wasn't a seventh-round pick. He was a fifth-round pick,
1: We're assuming he's going to have some sort of special teams value.
0: I don't know if we could call him a lock yet.
1: I would not.
0: But
1: he's real close.
0: He's real close.
1: He'd have to screw it up pretty bad.
0: Yes.
1: I guess is one way of putting it. Yeah.
0: So, wide receivers left here, man.
1: See, this is going to be a little lighter than you want. Because I think they'll keep six if they're going to have three on the field a lot.
0: And I was going to say...
1: They've kept five when they kept extra four tight ends.
0: I was going to say, do we include Heidenreich in this conversation? But he's still not a...
1: No, he's still not a lock either way, though. Yeah.
0: Wide receivers, here's a handful on the roster right now. Jeremy Bernard is a yes.
1: He's a lock.
0: Cole Burgess, no.
1: No.
0: Joaquin Davis, no. DeKalen Metcalf, yes.
1: Yes.
0: A.T. Perry, no.
1: No.
0: Michael Pittman Jr., yes.
1: Correct.
0: Ben Skronik, yes.
1: Yes. People might be like, why? But it's
0: yes.
1: His contract implies he's definitely going to be on the team.
0: Yes.
1: Because he's a great special teamer.
0: Brandon Smith, no.
1: No.
0: Levi Wentz, no. Caden Wiegen, I think, is a yes.
1: Ooh, I hadn't thought of him.
0: If he's a sixth-round pick, it's a different conversation. He's a fourth-round pick. He's going to make the team.
1: Yeah. He would have to really screw it up.
0: I think that's a lock.
1: I mean, he'd have to, like, drop every punt. And like, this guy can't catch a punt.
0: Of all the rookies that were day three picks, I think he's the only one I would say
1: is a lock.
0: Again,
1: he's not fighting anybody. You know, I mean,
0: they clearly drafted him to be the return specialist.
1: Yes. Yeah, he's a lock.
0: He's a lock. And Roman Wilson?
1: No.
0: I don't think so.
1: I think he's with Caleb. I give him a better chance than Caleb just because the reports have been better, but they should be better for a wide receiver than a running back in OTAs. You know.
0: So that's five, Matt. So two quarterbacks.
1: I hadn't thought of Wiegen, so I was thinking there's going to be four.
0: Two quarterbacks, two running backs, two tight ends, five wide receivers.
1: Like Wilson could be battling... Someone like Valdez-Scantling that they pick up a scrap heap or whatever, you know?
0: Absolutely.
1: Or need an injury even.
0: Absolutely. Offensive tackles, Matt, I think this is pretty easy.
1: Or Wilson could be the number three. You know what I mean?
0: His wide
1: range is pretty strong.
0: He's got a wide variable of outcomes.
1: Yeah. I mean, even if he's on the roster, he might sneak on by the hair of his chinny chin chin, or he might be a starter in three receiver sets.
0: Other than that.
1: Big camp for Wilson.
0: Big time.
1: Yeah.
0: Offensive tackles. Maxi Honichor, yes.
1: Yes.
0: Troy Faltanu, yes.
1: Mm-hmm.
0: Dylan Cook, yes. Broderick?
1: Unless it's a PUP/IR situation. If he doesn't practice one bit in camp, they probably stick him on a list.
0: But I would lean towards yes.
1: Because I don't want to like put a caveat for every injured dude, but I mean or for everyone, oh, he could get injured, but I mean he did do stuff at minicamp.
0: Yes, he did.
1: I mean, he put a helmet on at least.
0: Yes, he did. Right, he was at least out there.
1: Yeah.
0: Lorenzo.
1: Although I do think he's a trade candidate.
0: Yes.
1: I mean, yes. Teams could always use a tackle and rent him for a year.
0: Lorenzo Thompson's a no. Doug Nestor's a no.
1: Right.
0: Brock
1: right.
0: Hoffman's a yes.
1: Hoffman's a yes.
0: Spencer Anderson's a yes.
1: I think he signed a 2-year deal. Like, he has a real contract.
0: Spencer Anderson's a yes. Mason McCormick is a yes.
1: Mm-hmm.
0: Steven Jones is a no.
1: No, but he's got a shot, but he's a no.
0: He's definitely got a shot. Jennings Dunker is a yes.
1: Yeah.
0: So that's four guards.
1: Guards.
0: Four tackles, four guards. Are you giving any centers other than the great Zach Frazier a yes, Ryan McCollum, no. or Greg Crippen?
1: I think McCollum sure didn't like the Hoffman signing. I mean, so he's like your third best snapper at this point. That's
0: and only plays one position.
1: And that's a killer.
0: One center, Matt Williamson.
1: So that's nine O-linemen.
0: That is nine offensive linemen.
1: They'd probably keep nine.
0: I think so. Or like trade candidate potentially, like we discussed. But
1: I think Broderick's your only real trade candidate.
0: Nine offensive linemen, two tight ends. That takes us to 11. Five wide receivers takes us to 16. Two running backs, two quarterbacks. That's 20 as well for the offense, just like the defense. So 20 for the offense, 20 for the defense, three on special teams, Matt.
1: 40, I may even call it 20 and a half with Kowakowski.
0: So 43 and a half total.
1: I'd kill his name. But
0: Noah Kowski.
1: I don't know why I always forget his name.
0: Just remember the ark and the two animals and the flood.
1: I mean, I think he's got an 80% chance to make the team.
0: I think he's got a great, of the people that we didn't say yes to.
1: He would be my best bet.
0: Him and maybe Malik Harrison at this point, too.
1: Oh, I guess we did not give him a yes, because he's got a real contract, too,
0: but
1: which could work against him, I
0: those
1: guess,
0: are but. Probably the two that you would say, we're not putting them as locks, but they're in pole position, or they've got an upper hand.
1: Vegas odds doesn't pay well, on the money line. Yes.
0: But Matt, that was pretty good. So we ended up having one less on defense. Again, though, my math could have been off, but four more on offense, a total of 43, which would leave 10 open roster spots at training camp.
1: That's more than I thought we'd come up with in terms of open spots.
0: I thought our number for
1: training. Now, there's like Savage and Harrison. I mean, there's guys we think are likely to make the team. They're just not locks.
0: I thought our final number would be somewhere like 39, 40, not 43.
1: Oh, no, I thought there'd be fewer open roster spots. I thought the opposite. I thought there'd be like six spots that everyone's fighting for. Yeah. So
0: I guess, you're probably right, because we obviously left quarterback a little light, left running back.
1: I mean, we know there's going to be three quarterbacks. Yeah. We just don't know the names.
0: We know there's going to be three running
1: backs.
0: Right. But again, this is not that exercise. We'll have that exercise in August. But for now, Matt, I thought this was pretty good.
1: Yeah,
0: but
1: we need to do this once a month. Or well, I mean, a month from now, it's not going to change one bit unless they sign somebody. But
0: we'll definitely do
1: it.
0: Into
1: camp, we will.
0: Yeah, 100%.
1: Unfortunately, there'll be a name, hopefully not, but one of those names is going to be like, he's got an ankle. He's probably going to start on IR, or he's out for the year, or, you know.
0: Hour in the books, another hour to go. To tee up hour number two, Matt, I've got some buy or sell declarations for you for the upcoming 2026 NFL season. You know how I like to put you on the spot.
1: I like it.
0: Because you always deliver. 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

0: Good evening, Steeler Nation. How we doing? Well, that's good. Us too. It is hour number two of The Drive here on this Tuesday. Euler and Williamson with you. And Matt, it's funny, both hours here of the show, some breaking news related to NCAA-ish.
1: Okay.
0: Because the Brendan Sorsby stuff is NFL, but it's NCAA too.
1: Sure.
0: This just across the timeline. The NCAA cabinet. Is that like a board of directors?
1: I don't know. Something like that.
0: But
1: the presidential cabinet? I assume. Right.
0: I think so. Has voted to unanimously approve an age-based eligibility model for all collegiate sports. Additional details to follow. Basically what this means.
1: I think I have a hunch. Okay.
0: Is that they're going to say, in light of all this Trinidad Chambliss and these guys who are staying in college now until they're 25, 26 years old, they're going to set age parameters based on your eligibility. So it'll be for all sports.
1: Okay.
0: And what
1: when
0: I think
1: when you hit 25 or whatever, you're done.
0: What I think it's going to be is you're going to have 5 years. If you redshirt, great. Mm-hmm. If you don't redshirt, great. But from 18 to 23, you could play college sports. You get 5 years.
1: I don't think we'll have 25-year-olds anymore.
0: And we
1: maybe
0: shouldn't.
1: We'll
0: and
1: have
0: we
1: a 24. But
0: and we shouldn't.
1: And we shouldn't. I think it's terrible. Yeah.
0: You can redshirt. If you get hurt, what you get 5 years. You want to leave early, fine. You want to stay for all five, and you're completely healthy, and you just get 5 years of eligibility, fine. But it looks like an age-based eligibility model has been approved by the NCAA.
1: Okay.
0: Now, I wonder which is going to be the first agent, you know, the next Trinidad Chambliss agent to say, you can't do that. That's against the
1: law.
0: I'm
1: sure they give you at least a year leeway before it implements.
0: Yeah,
1: you know,
0: there'll be a grandfather time period, I'm sure.
1: But then eventually, I'm assuming they're going to say, if you were born on April 1st, you're out of here.
0: Which is the way it should be.
1: And that's the way it should be. I like that.
0: All these guys, these Chamblisses and these Diego Pavias, like suing the NCAA to stay in college. Go get a job, dude.
1: Go get a job, right.
0: My goodness. Move on with your life's work, as Chuck Noll would have said.
1: Right. That's what they should have done with me in college. You know, like, get out of here, dude. Yeah, right. What do they call guys that go to school that long? Doctors, man. Yeah, right.
0: They're called doctors, Richard.
1: So, along those, you know, we're a football show, and through a scouting lens, I think that's great. I don't want to watch 25-year-olds against 19-year-olds and try to decide what kind of NFL players they're going to be. You know, I mean, what's his face? The D lineman from Miami that started at WVU.
0: Akeem Messidor.
1: Like, he better be good. You know, like
0: he was in the same recruiting class as Zach Frazier.
1: Yeah, it's nuts. I mean,
0: Frazier's heading into his third year in the NFL. This guy
1: beating offensive tackles that are just learning. Like, I've told the story before, but I remember sitting in a dark room at some college. It might even have been WVU with a bunch of other scouts, and we were watching whatever that team was against BYU, and this old grizzled scout with a big chew in and scratching and mustache is like, you know, son, you know, you're playing the BYU. I'm like, yeah. You know, he's like, well, remember, these guys all went on Mormon missions and they're 4 years older than the dudes that we're watching. Mm-hmm. So don't forget that when you're evaluating this particular game. Like, oh, good advice. Thanks. You know,
0: it's just, I think this has been necessary. I realize there's never going to be a perfect solution for the NCAA and all this transfer portal and NIL era and stuff, but we can
1: make
0: be better.
1: A million plus. I'd never want to leave college.
0: That's why Chambliss Diego Pavia and all these. I mean, Diego Pavia was trying to do the Chambliss thing to sue the NCAA to stay.
1: But even if I wasn't going to get drafted, just in life, if I was getting paid to go to college, I'd never leave. I'd still be there. And that's the best years ever.
0: If they just let me go for free with no rent or tuition or room and board, I'd stay forever.
1: Like, as you know, my son's been home after his freshman year, and it's been like a month, and he's loving being home. But he's like,
0: he's already ready to go back.
1: Oh yeah, he's like, school's better. Mm-hmm. He's like, Dad, you give me a ton of freedom. I can do anything I want here. The food's better, but. His roommates, also from St. Clair, they were sitting on the back porch last night going,
0: I can't wait.
1: Kentucky's better.
0: Yeah.
1: You're like, I could go to a job. And, you know, I don't do that at school at all. You know, like
0: Matt, when I was in college, I used to joke with my parents. The only time I liked coming home was Thanksgiving break because it was 1 week. That was exactly what I needed. I got to spend some time.
1: Nobody could tell me to get a job.
0: Exactly.
1: I see my buds.
0: You can't tell me to find something to do. I get to see my parents.
1: Winter break's long enough. Someone's going to make me work.
0: And some family.
1: Yeah.
0: I get to hang with my buds for, you know, 4 or 5 nights.
1: Yeah.
0: Nice Thanksgiving meal. All fun day with the family. All that stuff. And then I go back to Morgantown. See ya.
1: Yeah. Like he doesn't
0: Christmas break was too long. Summer break was too long. Get me back to school.
1: I mean, he's getting the point, too, where he doesn't hang with his buds as much as he'd like because they all have to work in the morning. I mean, they've had parties and stuff, and it's like, Dad, we're done at midnight now because we all have to get up at 7.
0: Right,
1: and it's like, stinks.
0: Hey,
1: you know,
0: as I used to be told, if you're gonna hoot all night with the Owls, better be able to get up and soar with the Eagles in the morning.
1: So along that age thing you mentioned, I'm old enough, but I was also a part of it because It was the opposite thing with Larry Fitzgerald, because he changed the rules at the time, because it used to be 3 years of college you could declare early. Everybody wanted to declare early. No one was getting paid.
0: Billy's Claret, yeah.
1: And he was awesome. So he's like, I'm good enough to go to the league after two seasons in the NFL. But the reason he won the appeal was he did a year of military school. Mm-hmm. So that counted as 3 years after high school graduation, which I think still holds up. I think it's the earliest graduation you can leave. Yeah.
0: It's one for basketball.
1: I'm going to say basketball can just go, right?
0: It's one after one of college. Yeah. For football and baseball, it's three.
1: Yeah.
0: And I don't, the other sports,
1: I don't know.
0: I'm not sure.
1: But I remember Claret. I mean, I watched his high school tape. We offered him. We had no chance. But he wanted to go straight from
0: his freshman year.
1: Yeah.
0: His freshman year at Ohio State, he was like,
1: I think he wanted to go from high school.
0: Did he really?
1: I think he tried and knew there was no chance. But like, yeah.
0: I didn't know that Larry had an appeal thing for that, too.
1: Yeah, he was the one that the military thing counted, you know? So he was the first one, I think.
0: All that I heard you say there is that Larry Fitzgerald hated his time at Pitt so much he tried to sue to get out of that place. Wait, what? What just happened? Matt, I've got five.
1: By the way, Claret was good, but he wasn't good enough to go from high school to the NFL.
0: No. Now, after his freshman year at Ohio State, ooh, buddy.
1: The one dude I did watch on tape, and I didn't know he would turn into who he was, that I watched, because back then, you would get a VHS tape in the mail of the top 100 prospects in the country, none of whom probably were going to Pitt, and some of them were from Oregon and Texas and, you know, not even our recruiting areas, but I watched it.
0: Of course you did.
1: I mean, these dudes are awesome. And I'm like, this running back, I think his name's Adrian, last name's Peterson. I don't think he needs to go to college.
0: He didn't need to go to college.
1: He would have been just fine.
0: Him and Maurice Claret were the best running backs in college football their freshman year.
1: The second they walked in the building, yeah.
0: You go back and watch Adrian Peterson's freshman year at Oklahoma.
1: It's ridiculous. I mean, his high school tape was insane, dude.
0: Especially, I believe it. especially the first 7 or 8 games while everyone was still trying to figure this guy out.
1: Yeah. They probably just knew he's a good recruit, but there's a good recruit every year. There's not Adrian Peterson.
0: He's running through A&M and Texas and Nebraska and all these schools like it's tissue paper.
1: I mean, he's truly one of the best ball carriers in NFL history and doesn't seem to get that recognition because he came along a little too late because he wasn't a receiver, you know, and he's in the fantasy world. He wasn't as great as, but I mean, if he would have been 82 with
0: he's the best,
1: Earl Campbell,
0: he's the best running back of the 21st century.
1: Yeah. I mean, just hand him the football. And I think in terms of ball carrier, yes. I mean, better. I'd take him over Derrick Henry and, you know, I mean, he's a nothing in the receiving game, but, who cares?
0: Last running back to win MVP. Matt, five buy or sells for you here across the NFL.
1: I'm going to interrupt you one more time. Did you hear this Adrian Peterson story? Remember he came back from his knee?
0: That was a sophomore? Or you're talking the ACL.
1: He got an ACL with the Vikings, and he came back remarkably
0: and
1: quick.
0: Won the MVP.
1: And was incredible after.
0: Won the MVP that next year after.
1: I heard an interview with the doctor that did the surgery that basically said, when we went in there, we thought that was a Clydesdale's tendon. It didn't look like any knee tendon I had ever seen.
0: Some dudes are just built different.
1: Right. Yeah.
0: Everyone likes to say they're built different. Some guys really are built
1: truly
0: different.
1: Truly were. You're right.
0: He was a freak. Matt, five different buy or sell statements for you. Okay. Number one, it's now or never for this version of Joe Burrow and the Cincinnati Bengals. Buy or sell.
1: Sell, but if this is a disastrous year, if they win 6 or 7 games.
0: Or even go 9-8 again and don't make the playoffs.
1: Yeah, you miss the playoffs. You could have coaching changes. You could have upset quarterback. You could have guys demanding trades. So in some ways, yes. But I feel like as long as they're...
0: Maybe one more year.
1: Yeah, I think you get one more year unless it's a disaster year.
0: These are all posed by Dan Graziano, by the way, of ESPN. Number two, Fernando Mendoza won't start for the Raiders before November. Buy or sell?
1: Buy. Because I think the most influential football person in that organization is now Tom Brady. And Brady is living proof, but he's also a believer in rest is good. Or he's one of those guys that...
0: Worked pretty well for him.
1: Yeah, sit on the bench and learn. He did it at Michigan, did it with the Patriots, obviously. and then got thrust in before anyone planned on it. But I think he's publicly said he believes the best thing for quarterbacks is sitting as long as you can, or at least a year or whatever.
0: He's got a lot of influence in that organization.
1: And they've definitely had this conversation before they made the draft pick. I'm going to say true.
0: I think you're
1: right.
0: Unless
1: there's a Cousins injury. I mean, of course.
0: Obviously, extenuating circumstances. But I think about Halloween is the over-under for Fernando Mendoza.
1: Yeah.
0: Which would be week 9.
1: Yeah. And I would think at that point, too, it would correlate with, okay, it's pretty clear we're not a playoff team.
0: Sure.
1: Yeah, they have 2 wins.
0: Sure.
1: You know.
0: Let the new offensive line gel for a little bit.
1: Yeah.
0: You know how sometimes we get asked, like, what podcast do you guys listen to? Mm-hmm. Things like that. I've told you there's a Manchester United one that I like. It's called The Overlap. And okay. It's a couple former players, Gary Neville and Roy Keane, who were, you know, won everything with Manchester United in the 90s. Really good players. They had Tom Brady on last week.
1: Oh, really?
0: And I was listening, and they were talking about Sir Alex Ferguson, who's like the most legendary manager in soccer, won 13 English titles and couple Champions Leagues with Manchester United. He was their coach. And Brady's talking about Belichick. And
1: is Belichick come up? Yeah.
0: They're kind of comparing. And they both said basically that they thought one of the key things was those coaches. You would have found this really interesting. So Brady was basically explaining so many organizations and so many coaching staffs in the NFL, they try and make Monday to Saturday comfortable for everybody.
1: Oh, yeah.
0: He said the best ones try and make Monday through Saturday a pain in the ass. So that by the time you get to Sunday, that's the easy part.
1: Yes. I don't think we've had this conversation, but I've kind of come to this realization.
0: It was a cool conversation of him being like, Brady being like, I know so many coaches around the league that want Monday through Saturday to be comfortable.
1: Yes.
0: We're turning the page. It's a
1: Belichick
0: new week.
1: Belichick sure doesn't.
0: He's like, Belichick wanted to make our life hell Monday through Saturday.
1: Yes. And so not even just training camp, just practices in general should be harder.
0: Every week.
1: You know, like, with all respect to Dale and all the beat reporters in the world, you know, and a lot of them are our friends, they report on, boy, he had a bad practice. Greg Cosell really spills this out. And he's like, you don't know what the goal of practice was. You know, if you're terrible at 6-man blitz pickups, you know what we're doing on practice?
0: Yes, we're doing all practice.
1: Yeah, right. We're going to make you do the things you're worst at. We want you to have, we want it to be harder. We're going to disguise them even worse than the Ravens are.
0: And then we're going to go in the film room and be like, what the heck were you thinking on this rep? Like, and why did you do that?
1: But
0: why
1: you were better than two Tuesdays ago when we did this. And, you know, like, we want you to be terrible in practice. Get all the problems out. Yeah.
0: I was listening to that and I was like, Matt would find this conversation interesting. It was good.
1: Because I mentioned Cosell. They did an interview with him because he was at Titans minicamp, and they were talking about, boy, Ward doesn't look so great. He's like, don't worry about it. First of all, minicamp shouldn't even matter. But he's like, in practice in general, you don't even know what their goals are. You know, they're trying to make things uncomfortable for him.
0: As they should be.
1: Yeah, as they should be.
0: Number 3 here, Matt. Buy or sell, J.J. McCarthy has started his last game for the Minnesota Vikings.
1: I'm going to sell because something will happen, you know, like Brosmer started last week. I would never count on somebody, a true number 2, won't start again. But I'm going to say he has started his last game by design.
0: As
1: their choice. Not in the league, though. I bet somewhere he'll get another chance to be a
0: and
1: starter.
0: And there's always injuries. And
1: Yeah.
0: And especially with someone like Kyler Murray. It's not like he's 6'6" and does a great job of protecting himself, and you know, like,
1: no question,
0: you could see him missing a game or two.
1: I'm not writing his career off yet. That he'll never be a true starting quarterback. I didn't love him coming out of Michigan. I'm not betting on him, but it's a little rough to just say he's got no chance. Even like Anthony Richardson too. You know, like, they might still be starters in a Darnold like manner.
0: Mm-hmm.
1: Darnold
0: was written off.
1: Yeah.
0: I mean, Baker Mayfield was written off. Geno and Ryan Tannehill.
1: Yeah.
0: And a lot
1: Daniel
0: of these
1: Jones
0: guys.
1: Was pretty close.
0: Yeah.
1: Yeah, right.
0: Number 4, buy or sell. George Pickens will play for the Dallas Cowboys in 2026, but not in 2027.
1: Sell. I think they'll lock him up.
0: I think so, too.
1: Yeah.
0: I just
1: think it's a Jerry-type move.
0: Keep the guy who is going to produce for you on the field no matter what.
1: Sells tickets,
0: jerseys,
1: fun to watch. And, yep. Yeah.
0: Storylines and all that stuff.
1: Yeah, he's really good.
0: Buy or sell? This is a make or break year for CJ Stroud's future in Houston. This
1: 100% buy.
0: 100% buy.
1: Yeah.
0: That's
1: I put Bryce Young next to them too because they were drafted together, and I like Stroud's chances better than Young of making it as opposed to breaking it.
0: That Texans roster is in win now mode.
1: They could win the Super Bowl this year.
0: If Stroud is the same Sam Darnold Hurts conversation, Jalen Hurts conversation that we've had, if Stroud is the 10th, 11th, 12th best quarterback in the NFL. They could win the Super Bowl this year.
1: They could win the Super Bowl this year, and you lock him up with make him one of the highest paid quarterbacks in the league, even if he's not quite worth it.
0: And if he's not, I think they could get aggressive and trying to find his replacement here, because the rest of that roster is in really good shape.
1: Yeah, I don't know if they'll wait around.
0: I don't think they will.
1: If he plays anything like he did in the playoffs, then you can't.
0: One of the things that Matt and I were going to get to yesterday, but we had just kind of got caught up and having more content at our fingertips than we thought, was starting to kind of go division by division and do best and worst case scenario for each team. Let's take a look at the AFC West when we return here. Rolling along in hour number two, Euler and Williamson. It's The Drive, Steelers Nation Radio on the Steelers Audio Network.
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0: best and worst case scenarios for teams in their division in 2026. That's something that we'll kind of roll out here probably, you know, for the next few days or so as we cover the eight divisions across the National Football League. And Matt, we begin with the AFC West.
1: Okay.
0: And what could be
1: strong division. I mean, three really good teams.
0: If in December and January we're saying this is the best division in the NFL, it wouldn't shock me. It wouldn't be my pick right now. I'd still go NFC West.
1: Yes.
0: But this is they're certainly in the conversation.
1: And they might have three playoff teams. Now, that wouldn't shock me at all.
0: Especially if the Chiefs bounce back.
1: Yeah, yeah.
0: Like they could. Had two playoff teams last year, and one of them was not Kansas City. Broncos, best case scenario, they could absolutely win the division again. I don't think that's they might even. I think them and the Chargers are actually the favorites to win the division. I should actually look this up.
1: I think they might be the best team in the AFC. And best case scenario is I think they could be Super Bowl champs.
0: Yes.
1: Yeah, I mean they're one of the few teams that I feel pretty confident saying I think Denver could win the Super Bowl this year.
0: So the Chiefs are still the slight favorite to win that division, and then the Chargers and the Broncos are right on their heels.
1: I would make the Broncos the favorite.
0: That might be one to throw some cheddar on.
1: So their defense was really, really good last year. I would say it's the third best defense behind Seattle, Houston, or Houston, Seattle, whatever order you want. I think those two are the A-plus defenses, and Denver was right behind them. But as the season went on, it got a little worse. And the analytics folks will tell you defense is less predictive year to year. So it wouldn't shock me if they're like the eighth or ninth best defense. I still think it'll be above average, but I don't know that it'll be as good. You know, like that wouldn't blow me away. But I think the offense after adding Waddle and another year of development from Knicks.
0: The offensive line.
1: I think we'll get better. Yeah, a lot of people think it's the best O-line in the league. I see it, but I'm not sure who is the best O-line in the league. But I think their offense will take a step forward.
0: I think so, too. Jonathan Franklin Myers is a significant loss.
1: Yeah, I'm glad you brought him up. Yeah, he's important.
0: But if their defense takes a slight step back, but their offense takes a big step forward.
1: Yeah. If your quarterback takes a step forward.
0: Yeah. I guess worst case scenario is like Bo Nix gets hurt and they miss the playoffs.
1: Yeah. I mean.
0: I don't see them picking in the top five or anything like that.
1: No. I don't think when we do this series, we can't have. Well, if Josh Allen gets hurt, well, if Joe Burrow gets
0: hurt,
1: you
0: almost have to assume
1: Miles Garrett gets hurt.
0: Yeah, right. For these type of exercises.
1: But assuming reasonable amount of health and a reasonable amount of, like, interception.

0: lock, you know, like things like that. I think their floor is still like 7 wins. You know, if things went poorly, Knicks might take a step backwards.
1: If you take out, you know, extreme injury scenarios,
0: yeah.
1: It's tough to see the bottom falling out,
0: you know,
1: them bottoming out there in Denver. The Kansas City Chiefs.
0: See, I think there's a lot of volatility here. I think high ceiling, low floor.
1: They could win 12 games.
0: Yeah.
1: They could win 7 games.
0: I don't like their supporting cast in terms of pass catchers at all.
1: Kenneth Walker, though, is a real wild card.
0: That's a nice pickup, and I do think they'll run the ball more, especially while Mahomes is easing back into things.
1: He hasn't had a running back that good.
0: Ever.
1: Ever.
0: Yeah,
1: I mean, when he first broke in with the Chiefs, Kareem Hunt was really good.
0: He was a good player. Yeah.
1: But not like this.
0: No, Walker's better. I just worry about who's moving the chains, who the manned coverage beaters are.
1: And how good is the defense going to be?
0: Yeah. I mean, they drafted heavy on defense.
1: They did, but Peter Woods, eh.
0: That doesn't do much for me.
1: Or Mason Thomas, okay.
0: Yeah. I think they could win the Super Bowl or miss the playoffs.
1: I really do.
0: Yeah.
1: I don't think
0: there's many teams I would say that about, though.
1: I don't think I'm going to pick them, and we'll do all this in August.
0: Yeah.
1: But I don't think I'm going to pick, and maybe we should pre-training camp pick division winners, and maybe post-training camp. But I don't think I'm going to I don't think I'm going to pick Kansas City to win the AFC West. Now, playoffs, different conversation.
0: Yeah, I'm not sure it's 100% lock that I will pick them to be one of the seven.
1: You know what's interesting, though, is they are, as you would imagine, they are scattered all over primetime games again.
0: Of course.
1: Just everywhere. And that is, I think you brought this point up, a schedule release day or schedule release week. Maybe the NFL has some intel that Mahomes is going to be all right.
0: Oh, I think so. I mean, the first 2 weeks of the season, they're in primetime. I mean, that's like when they were, folks, like when they released the schedule a year ago, a little over 365 days ago, the Steelers were in primetime against the Jets, and Aaron Rodgers was not a football player at that point. Like, they had a pretty good inkling. You think that was an accident? The Steelers were in primetime against the Jets? That was primetime, right?
1: Yes.
0: Okay, yeah.
1: No, it was 1 o'clock.
0: It was 1 o'clock. But it was week one.
1: Yes.
0: You know, I mean, that was not an accident.
1: No.
0: No way.
1: No.
0: And he wasn't even on the roster yet.
1: In fact, a lot of us were like, they want to get that game on, you know, knowing Aaron Rodgers is going to be healthy and no issues. And I was almost surprised that it wasn't the Packers won that week one instead of the Jets.
0: Yeah.
1: But you got both, and the Packers were in primetime.
0: And along those lines, I mean, the Chiefs are a great draw, and especially with Mahomes, of course. But don't discredit the value of Taylor Swift in the Super Box either. I mean, like, all the young girls don't know anything about football tune into that.
1: Yes, they do.
0: It's crazy. All right.
1: Yes, they do.
0: Or she's at the Knicks game, so they watch, you know.
1: Let's go Knicks, baby. Big trade. Yay, the Greek Freak on the way down to Miami.
0: Yeah.
1: Big trade in the NBA.
0: So they're happy Kelsey didn't retire. The NFL is.
1: Heck yeah, they are. I know a lot of the viewership audience isn't, but the NFL certainly is.
0: And I think he kind of should have, but anyway, that's just from a football perspective.
1: Can I tell you something that I just realized? Because I'm looking through this in alphabetical order.
0: Yeah.
1: Division here. Did you know that Las Vegas and Los Angeles, the Los is spelled differently?
0: Yeah.
1: I didn't know this.
0: Oh, I only know it for football reasons because I've typed it 8 million times.
1: I thought Southern California was an A as well. I thought they were all LAS, Vegas, LAS, Angeles, but they're not.
0: Oh, no.
1: Los, LAS, Vegas. It's Los, LOS, Angeles.
0: Do they mean something different in Spanish?
1: I'm assuming it's the Spanish influence on, you know, a lot of those Southern California, San Diego, and Los Angeles, they're all Spanish derived.
0: The only reason I know is just from typing it in articles.
1: I had no clue until June 23rd. 2026, that Las Vegas and Los Angeles were spelled differently.
0: They always pop up ahead of the Chargers and Rams.
1: So because of that, the Raiders next up alphabetically. Matt, I don't know if you can spin a scenario where the Raiders win the division. You know, forget about what their ceiling is.
0: And I know there's always a worst to first and blah, blah, blah. And I just don't see the defense is so bad.
1: The defense is bad. Brand new coaching staff, year one, kind of ground zero again.
0: There's also a lot of smoke around Max Crosby going to the Niners, too.
1: There's a lot.
0: That's him really perking up this week.
1: That's not going anywhere.
0: No, and that would be for draft picks probably, which makes them even worse, you know.
1: And I think they will be clearly better than they were last year.
0: Coaching was a real problem.
1: Year.
0: And we bring this up when we talk about Geno a lot. Like, I mean, the nepotism of hiring your son to be the O-line coach. Like, I heard things just recently on podcasts from, they had a Raiders beat reporter on saying the O-linemen would meet without the head coach or without the O-line coach, like at night, because they thought he was making them worse.
1: Yeah, not great. So I certainly think Las Vegas is going to be improved, but it's hard to forget contending for a Super Bowl. It's hard to fathom a scenario where they would even contend for the division title.
0: Yeah. I mean, you hope, we talked about, I mean, when's Mendoza going to be out there? Hopefully he looks like he belongs when he's out there and the O-line is close to average. And you're looking at it like, maybe we'll add Jeremiah Smith to this mix and, oh, baby, now we're freaking cooking and go defense heavy. And, you know, and that would be a great year.
1: Yeah. Yeah. It would certainly would be. Hey, you could see a scenario where maybe by week four, week five, Kubiak's like, hey, guys, I know we had this plan for Mendoza, but we got to push the pedal down. He's ready.
0: He's ready, and we're not going anywhere, and experience would help him. Yeah, that definitely could happen, too.
1: The loss, LOS, Angeles Chargers, last one here in the AFC West, Matt.
0: They're a tough one for me.
1: Could definitely see them winning the division.
0: Yes.
1: They were kind of right there on the doorstep last year.
0: I believe Harbaugh's a winner.
1: I do too.
0: I think he's one of those guys that will get the most out of his ingredients.
1: Their offensive line was the worst in the NFL. Them or the Raiders. I mean, they're 31 and 32. And now that Chargers offensive line with Alt and Slater back might be top five, top 10.
0: I would say, I would hope it's a strength where it went from the biggest weakness to a strength. I mean, not, it's different going from a weakness to average, which most teams would take. But if it's the strength you think it is, they could have the best offense in the league.
1: They absolutely could.
0: Yeah.
1: Amari and Hampton could take a big step forward.
0: Yeah.
1: I mean,
0: offense coordinator change, I think, is dramatic in their favor.
1: That's a great point, too, bringing in McDaniel to the equation. I mean, they were 12-5 last year in a tough division with a lot going wrong.
0: Now, I do think losing Minter hurts them a lot, though. I think he is kind of a, not genius, but I think he's a phenomenal defensive coordinator. And Harbaugh isn't really a side-of-the-ball guy. You know, he's the CEO type. You know, and he can do everything. He's a great coach. But I do think maybe the defense goes backwards schematically, you know, in usage and things like that. And I don't think they have great players on defense.
1: No, they don't. Not like they do on offense.
0: No, right.
1: And they've got some guys. I mean, Derwin James, I think, teeters on great.
0: He is.
1: And obviously some names that were great in the past, Khalil Mack, foremost amongst them. But I'm with you.
0: I mean, there's many teams I would take their defensive personnel over the Chargers.
1: Yes.
0: Including the Steelers.
1: You know what I just realized looking through this? Najee
0: loss
1: Harris,
0: and loss aren't the same.
1: Well, that. I realized that. And then Najee Harris is still a free agent, isn't he?
0: Still a free agent. There was rumors that Seattle... And then they drafted him in the first round.
1: That would make sense.
0: But I guess he could still land there. Hey. I don't know if he's still injured.
1: It's a good question. I mean, he did suffer that Achilles very early in the season, which you think would help his chances, but that's a good point, too.
0: Maybe, but yeah.
1: Wonder if there's a potential if the Steelers are still hunting for that RB3 come a couple weeks into training camp.
0: Maybe. The thing is, your RB3 has to be a special teamer.
1: That's,
0: And you don't think about that when you've lost just a little bit of your glory and you're not in the top two. You're hard to employ as a non-special teams player.
1: Got to help on teams.
0: Not even a returner.
1: There's the AFC West kind of best case, worst case scenario. Same with the Chargers, though. Again, when you leave the injury out of the equation, I don't see a scenario where they...
0: I don't think Harbaugh ever was to win like three or four games.
1: Yeah.
0: With like, Herbert.
1: Maybe they win eight or nine and they're kind of right on the outside looking into the playoffs, but...
0: You might be like, boy, this defense needs a lot of work, but... I think they'll be in the hunt.
1: I would be very surprised if this division didn't have three teams with a winning record in 2026.
0: I tend to agree, much in the playoff hunt.
1: Maybe one of them goes 9-8. Like I think three of those teams have winning records.
0: With, of course, the asterisks of unless Mahomes misses the whole year and the Chiefs. You know, we thought the Chiefs had no chance of being that bad, and they picked ninth or whatever.
1: But honestly, what team in the NFL, if your starting quarterback misses the whole year, are you going to say, oh, they still got a good shot to win the division or go to the Super Bowl?
0: But the little reported thing about the Chiefs last year, though, is. Things didn't go well while he was healthy either. They weren't the best team in the league when he went down.
1: A lot of one-score games.
0: Yeah. I mean, their luck went total opposite way.
1: Everyone was making field goals against them. They were losing one-score games.
0: Right, that type of thing. I know this is blasphemous, but I worry that Andy Reid's losing his fastball a little bit. Like, they used to really create offensive advantages. They don't anymore. It's more like, all right, Pat, make a play. I mean, of course it's not. They're way more advanced than that. But I don't know that they have the coaching advantages on offense that people think they do. I know that's crazy because he's an all-time great offensive mind. But if he lost his fastball, you know, or
1: Bill Belichick is maybe the all-time great, and I think he's lost his fastball.
0: Well, he definitely has at this point, yeah. And maybe he's lose some motivation, too. Like, I've been doing this a long time. And it's
1: easy when you're Andy Reid in 2019 and you're still, I got to get that Super Bowl ring as a head coach. Yeah, I got one as a coordinator, but now you've got three as a head coach. You
0: got a lot of money in the bank.
1: A lot of money in the bank. Your legacy is ironclad as one of the better coaches in NFL history.
0: It would be hard to say that he works as hard. I've never met the man. I hope he does. But, I mean, chances are he doesn't work.
1: I think that's just human nature.
0: Right.
1: When they ask why, tell them that it's human nature. I learned that Los Angeles and Las Vegas are spelled differently. Big day for Wes Euler here on the program. Let's close things down as we always do with your participation. The time will be yours before we get out of here. Euler, Williamson, it's The Drive, Steelers Nation Radio on the Steelers Audio Network.
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0: final segment of the drive here on this Tuesday. Yins know what that means. We turn it over to you. Questions, comments, concerns, and reactions before we get up out of here on this Tuesday. Sudesh leads us off. Where would you guys rank the 1995 Steelers team amongst our teams that didn't seal the deal? I've mentioned how good the defense was. You guys have talked about it. That team also led the AFC in scoring. I remember both lines of scrimmages were so good. I think if you're talking just Steelers, and maybe we should have a, that was one of the, I don't know if you're.
1: Funny, it correlates to what we were just talking about between before we recorded. I didn't know this question was even coming out.
0: That's why I picked this one to lead us off. Matt was talking about how they did the six best teams in NFL history.
1: Yeah.
0: And one of the things that we had kicked around as an offseason topic, and maybe we'll do this at some point, is the best teams to not win a Super Bowl in NFL history.
1: I did that too. We did that last week.
0: Pretty easy
1: right.
0: is the 18-1 Patriots that lost to Eli and Strahan.
1: They were our
0: the
1: first
0: Giants
1: pick
0: in, that, the, yeah. in the Super Bowl. But I think if you're talking Steelers, it's very easily that 95 team that lost to the Cowboys in the Super Bowl, and the 76 team. Was it the AFC Championship to the Oilers that they lost in 76?
1: They lost to the Raiders.
0: That's right. That team that went like seven straight games without giving up a touchdown, but they were just Terry was hurt. Bradshaw was hurt. Franco was hurt. Rocky was hurt.
1: But the defense was ridiculous. So it's funny, and Sudesh might even listen to the NFL Six Pack that we do because it's kind of a coincidence. Because last week we did the six best teams that didn't win the Super Bowl, and that 76 Steeler team was on it. That was one of the six best, along with like the Patriot team you mentioned. There's some other ones that were great that just didn't get it done. And then today, we did the six best teams ever, and the team that just got eliminated, if we'd have done seven, was the 76 Raiders. Mm. They had eight Hall of Famers on that team, too. I mean, they were a great team. And the other team that also made it was the 95 Niners. They were one of the six best teams, as well as the 76 Steelers, just to tell people. And I remember, and I told the story, I'm like, that was 95. I was in my third year of college. At this point.
0: You were in your prime, baby.
1: Yeah, I mean, yeah. And I knew a lot about football. I mean, I was not an analyst yet. But, I mean, I was on top of this. And I could, it wasn't like talking about the 72 Dolphins, which the year before I was born, where I just read things. You know, this was my observations. And I remember the Steelers, I think, you can even look this up. They were more than a two-touchdown favorite over the Chargers at a home AFC championship game.
0: Yes.
1: And this town lost their mind when they lost that game, which I wasn't thrilled either as a fan. Don't get me wrong. But I remember thinking, like, you're just going to get destroyed by the Niners team. Yeah. I mean,
0: everyone wanted to see that Steelers defense against that Niners offense.
1: And they would have probably done better than the Chargers, and they were a really good team. I'm not cutting down the 95 Steelers. But the Super Bowl, as it was often then, was Cowboys-Niners. I mean, those two teams were powerhouses. Mm-hmm. And we actually had two of the all-time six best teams.
0: The
1: were
0: Redskins
1: those teams.
0: Were really good in that era, too.
1: And then Favre comes along in like 95 or so.
0: Poor John
1: says,
0: Elway.
1: Right, just
0: trying to bite the apple.
1: But like Dion and Haley would go bouncing between those teams and just sway the power a little bit. I mean, early 90s, Niners versus Cowboys was an unbelievable situation.
0: Yeah.
1: They were the best two teams in the league for a long time. More so than like Rams Seahawks.
0: I was just going to say, it kind of reminds you of Rams.
1: Kind of, but they were clear.
0: Yeah.
1: I mean, they're Hall of
0: like
1: Famers everywhere.
0: 10 years ago, like the Pens and the Caps were, when it was like, whoever wins this series is going to win the Stanley Cup.
1: Like, I'm sure if you turned on the 1992 NFC Championship game, you'd be like, there's 18 Hall of Famers on the field.
0: Yes.
1: And Jerry Rice, and, you know, right.
0: I think I give that 76 team a slight edge.
1: Mm-hmm.
0: It's hard not to when you look it up, but man, that 95 team was loaded too.
1: It happens a lot in sports, though. Like, I know we're not a Penguin show, but the Volek goal after the Pens won their first two, I thought was by far the best Penn team.
0: In 93.
1: Just,
0: everyone says that.
1: Yeah. I mean, it's like, they're going
0: to
1: win the whole thing.
0: I would say if we went through, like, modern era, Matt, say you and I went back to the 80s or 75 or whatever, and we looked at every sport and said, and this kind of sounds funny to say out loud, but did the best team win the championship that year?
1: I think it's usually no.
0: I think it's more often than not no.
1: Yeah. You know, like a great example to bring locally is the Maz home run.
0: Mm-hmm.
1: Like,
0: they got throttled in three of those World Series games.
1: And they won every game by like one run.
0: Yes.
1: You know, like, it was clear who the better team was.
0: It's like the worst run differential of a World Series champion ever, I think.
1: And it's Whitey Ford and Barra and Mantle and, you know, like,
0: Yankees
1: they're loaded. Yeah, but they didn't win the game. Yeah, all right.
0: Hey, they don't ask how. They ask how many, and the Buccos won 4 and the Yankees won 3.
1: And I bet in series.
0: Or was that a best of 5? No, that was a best of 7 back then.
1: Probably 7,
0: I think it was.
1: I mean, football probably the most. You just, not your day. Because, I mean, you cannot have your day in the NBA and then sweep them in 4 games. Yeah. You know, right. Jordan doesn't play well, or, you know.
0: Meant to ask you, did the Carolina Panthers Cam Newton team that went 15-1 and then lost to the Broncos in the Super Bowl, were they on your best
1: six? I think so. They were definitely the very finalists. They were either 6 or 7, but they were
0: 15-1 in the regular season,
1: consideration.
0: Made it to the Super Bowl, had an MVP. That's a really good team.
1: Another one that remembers
0: was Keekly on defense.
1: Randy Moss's rookie year. Gary Anderson missed a kick.
0: Missed the Falcons, right?
1: Yeah.
0: I think I've told you this before.
1: They were a powerhouse.
0: There's a few, like my first football memory is the Steelers losing to the Cowboys in Super Bowl 30.
1: Okay.
0: But there's a few from those early to late 90s when I was 5, 6, 7, 8, 9.
1: Who's this Randy Moss guy?
0: One of my uncles, it's funny, all my uncles from West Virginia all root for different NFL teams because they grew up in the middle of nowhere, West Virginia.
1: Yeah, he's kind of
0: picky. Some like the Steelers, but some like the Packers, some like the Raiders. I have an Uncle Chris who loves the Vikings. And I still remember being, because that was like over New Year's or something like that.
1: Mm-hmm.
0: I still remember being at my grandparents' house and my uncle losing his mind. We're about to go to the Super Bowl and Gary Anderson misses that kick and my uncle being devastated.
1: And he's like the best kicker in the league.
0: I mean, I think I was eight years old.
1: Yeah. I mean, that's Randall Cunningham and a great O-line and Chris Carter. They were loaded.
0: That's one of my very vivid early football memories.
1: They might have been the only team we picked that didn't even make the Super Bowl. Most of them were teams that lost in the Super Bowl.
0: Sure.
1: No, that 76 Steelers team.
0: 76 Steelers team, too. Steel Curtain says, listening.
1: Actually, you know what? A lot of them were also Cowboy Niner losers from the 90s, too.
0: That would make sense.
1: Yeah, exactly.
0: That would make sense. Steel Curtain says, listening to yesterday's show in the fantasy football all-time team topic. And man, some of those guys.
1: That was a lot more fun than I thought it was going to be.
0: I agree.
1: Yeah, I enjoyed
0: that. Some of those guys from the 90s are very underrated. I graduated in 83. Green, Foster, and a couple others were beasts. The defense also.
1: They don't get mentioned much.
0: Yep. He says him and Emmett were the leading rushers in the NFL that year. Yeah, we did mention that. He led the AFC. In rushing. Barry Foster did.
1: He was runner-up offensive player of the year.
0: We had two guys from the 90s and two guys from the 80s on our all-fantasy football team, and I would not have thought that was going to be the drill whenever we started.
1: No, I thought it'd be Killer Bees and 70s guys.
0: Exactly Exactly right. Steeler Nation Alaska says, I'm getting excited about our team this year. I'm so glad we picked up Ihonachor and Bernard. Mm. The needle is pointing way up. Keep up the great Radio Gaga. That's a Queen reference, isn't it?
1: It is.
0: That's an underrated tune there.
1: Live Aid.
0: It sure is.
1: Yeah.
0: Josiah says, you know, along the lines of this 53-man roster conversation, maybe you guys could pull up the rest of the division, see how the Steelers different position groups compare, like kind of power ranking across the division. I know you guys have mentioned building your all AFC North team, just trying to help the week of content. That's not a bad idea.
1: It's not a bad idea. And it just so happens, I did this for my DK podcast, is I did every position group and ranked them 1 to 4. You know, so like quarterback, I had the Steelers third. But the Steelers were higher than, maybe fared the best in of all four teams, because they were never like fourth in any category. I mean, the Browns are bad, but I mean, some of the other teams have weaknesses. But they were pretty consistently in the top two of every position group I did. And some of them are debatable, of course. But, you know.
0: That doesn't surprise me. Maybe we'll dig into that at some point in the coming weeks.
1: It's not a hard exercise to do. I mean, but it will make you feel a little better about the team.
0: Yeah, absolutely. And that's always a good thing this time of year.
1: Yeah.
0: Ian says, Matt, is there a particular position or position group you feel you would say is your expertise when it comes to scouting? Also, I need to know your guys' top three favorite ice cream flavors. Mine are cookies and cream, pumpkin pie, and cookie dough.
1: Ooh, those are strong.
0: Those are strong.
1: Pumpkin pie is a good underrated one. I usually go with some sort of berry.
0: I was just going to say, strawberry?
1: Strawberry's a little too boring. I'm thinking like black cherry.
0: I do love a good black cherry or even a raspberry.
1: Some sort of raspberry.
0: But I think I'll lean straw on that one. Something with chocolate and peanut butter.
1: No, I would never turn my nose up at that.
0: And then my third would probably be, like something like a buttery pecan ice cream.
1: It's really good, but it wouldn't I would never pick it at Baskin-Robbins.
0: Mm-hmm. Well, they do have, what, 31 flavors? 32?
1: Something. 32?
0: 30 something.
1: Something like that.
0: Go with it.
1: Yeah. They still exist?
0: I think so.
1: Yeah. I think so.
0: Yeah. Top three ice creams, and which position would you say?
1: Yeah, sure. I don't have a top three, but pumpkin pie is a good one. Yeah.
0: Pumpkin pie is a good underrated one.
1: Actually, real high on my list, peach.
0: Ooh.
1: With like chunks of peaches in it.
0: Dude.
1: Or like when Chick-fil-A, why do they not have a peach milkshake year-round? It makes me insane. We keep Chick-fil-A in business, by the way, with our kids. But when the peach milkshake shows up, oh, baby.
0: Dude. I used to go to Tybee Island quite often,
1: which
0: is right off of Savannah in Georgia. The peach ice cream, it could start wars.
1: It's so good.
0: It could start wars.
1: It's
0: unbelievable.
1: My daughter and I will do weird stuff too. Like if there's a banana or something like, you know, something you don't see very often, we'll get that. I do not have an expertise in terms of a position I feel most. And to be very honest, I was only an NFL scout for a year. And if you do it longer, you would start cross-checking a position. Like I cross-checked tight ends that year. But if I had cross-checked tight ends 15 years in a row, in addition to doing my area, that would be my position.
0: You'd be killing it, yeah.
1: But then when you go to media, I was never, like, Matt Harmon's a wide receiver expert. That was not my forte.
0: Nate Tice is a quarterback guy.
1: Yeah, you know, so it's kind of equal. And I also don't grind the tape like I did as a Brown scout. You know, like, I'm on the air. I don't have much time. You know, right. I have media duties, you know.
0: Last one of the day goes to Matthew. This is a good question for you. He says, I'm joining a Dynasty Fantasy Football League. I'm taking over a team. Okay. So they're giving me the first pick in the upcoming draft. Mm-hmm. I would love any suggestions for Matt. Here's my current roster.
1: Okay.
0: At quarterback, he's got Cam Ward and Justin Herbert. Okay. Herbert and Ward. Running backs, Jenty, Achan, Williams, and Monongai.
1: Who's Williams?
0: Jay Williams.
1: Javonte Williams. Okay.
0: Yes.
1: That's not bad.
0: Wide receiver, Terry McLaurin, Jerry Judy, Rashid Shaheed, Marvin Harrison Jr., and Xavier Leggett. Tight ends are Bowers and Kraft. My goodness, you got the top two tight ends you could have. Defense, I have the Ravens and the Steelers. Kicker, everyone in Pittsburgh's favorite kicker, Tyler Loop.
1: I don't care about the kickers and the defense.
0: Yeah. I would feel like wide receiver is the weak link out of there. But where would you go? You're the fantasy football guru here.
1: Well, Julian Love is the slam dunk first overall rookie pick.
0: He just went the best player for a dynasty.
1: And this dude lucked out because usually when a team is orphaned, when you take over an existing team,
0: they're bad.
1: It's usually bad,
0: yeah.
1: You know, and this team is
0: pretty solid.
1: You got running backs, which there's running backs with a shortage.
0: You're going to draft a tight end for the next 7 years.
1: But I do think wide receivers and dynasty kind of make the world go round because they last longer. You know, like when in doubt, draft wide receiver. Like if it was equal between Love and an equal prospect at wide receiver, take the wide receiver because Love may only give you 3 or 4 years. You know, who knows? But definitely take Love. I would field offers for one of your running backs, whoever yields you the most. I would field offers for Kraft and don't sell low on any of those guys because, I mean, you have some real assets there. But I would love to build up that receiver room, add a CD Lamb to that or something like that, you know, and every week, no doubt starter because your receiver room's a little scary.
0: GM Williamson would be working the phones.
1: Oh, yeah, yeah. You got a lot of selling power. I mean, I'd even offer the first overall pick if you can get two big-time receivers for it or a future first, or, you know.
0: Fun show today, Matt. And I think the audience will enjoy the fantasy football sprinkled in there at the end as well.
1: More of that.
0: That'll do it for us today. Thanks to all of you for participating and getting your questions and comments in and rocking and rolling with us throughout the offseason. For Matt Williamson, I'm Wes Euler. Take care, everybody, and we will talk to you soon. As always, you know where to find us. We'll talk to you tomorrow on your 24/7 home of the black and gold, Steelers Nation Radio. You know what, Matt? We're almost a lock guaranteed, 99.9% chance that we'll do the show tomorrow.
1: There you go. And make the roster.
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12: One real thing left to look forward to when it comes to the NFL calendar. That is the start of training camp. I think I've started like the past 12 shows doing the exact same thing. Oh, summer vacation. It's time for training camp. That's the next time we'll all meet. But that's the truth. Now, there could be some breaking news that happens throughout the NFL and in Pittsburgh as well. Maybe a signing or two comes down the pipe. Maybe a contract extension or two comes down the pipe for the Pittsburgh Steelers. But other than that, now we are, I think, in the eye of the storm, if you will, Chris, when it comes to the NFL offseason. It gets really calm and a bit boring now as we wait for camps to open up.
13: I thought you were being real, like, nihilistic there when you're like, there's only one thing left to look forward to, Chris.
12: The sweet release of death.
13: that's all we have now. One thing.
12: I was feeling sick yesterday. I pushed back the show this week to Tuesday, and you know what? I wanted to end it all.
13: I can't even, after training camp opens, it's all over then. What do I have left? My life is empty other than that. That's about it.
12: But in that vein of camp being the only thing really left to concretely look at, let's start to preview some of the camp battles. Let's be the kid that goes by the cake on the birthday table, takes a little finger and drags it on the icing, mwah, a little lick before we decide to cut it.
13: Hate that kid.
12: Let's dig into the cake a little bit before it's time to dig into the cake. Who wasn't that kid, really? I mean, that's a litmus test, right? As you go through childhood, like, as a parent, you scold them, like, don't touch the cake, but then you go to the bathroom and you're like, thank God he's normal. Thank God he's normal and he's got a little sense of whimsy and daring. But let's do that when it comes to the position battles at camp. Do you agree with me, Chris, that the least important position battle, if all things go according to plan to the 2026 season, will be the one that's most talked about? And that, of course, is the second string quarterback. Because if things go according to plan, we won't even have to think about the second string quarterback. Maybe he comes in and mop up duty in a couple games because Rodgers has just torched a couple of teams throughout the season. But other than that, we don't even care who it is. Least important position battle in terms of 2026. Probably the most talked about and the most hand-wringing happening over.
13: I agree on both of those counts, and you're right. I mean, it could potentially become very important, of course, if something happens.
12: But things go sideways then, if that's the case.
13: Yes, and if that's the case, there's probably a lot bigger problems than that. But yes, if obviously if the starting quarterback remains healthy and is playing at a reasonably high level or hit level, then he will be the starting quarterback for every game. That's the same with every team across the league, and it's no different here. And so the backup quarterback, yes, but I assure you, yes, I mean, it's just, it's natural. We've talked, it could more off-season tension than any other position battle as it is already, and we haven't even started camp yet, so there'll be lots of talk, lots of chatter, lots of breakdown. People be doing the stats for completion percentage during practice and things like that. That's one of my favorite aspects of it.
12: We're not going to talk about that one right now. We've talked a lot about that one. But that is going to overshadow the fact that, Chris, there are position battles, and you can use that term a little loosely, you know what I mean? Like, a battle could mean you're a starter or you're not. It could mean you're going to get a little bit more playing time here. You have won this role. As far as the team is concerned, we go to this package. You're the first guy that's going to come in and against Atlanta in week one. It doesn't always have to be just like the nailed on. You're the starter. Your name pops up on NBC. You get to tell everybody where you went to school versus you're not a starter. And if you look at it through that lens, not just starter, not starter, there's battles at running back, right? There's battles at wide receiver to determine the pecking order. There's battles on the offensive line. That is starter, not starter, but also as far as the depth is concerned. There is battles in the secondary. To see who's going to kind of be that third, that fourth cornerback as far as the roster taking shape is concerned. There's battles on the defensive line. You got to figure out who that first line is, who that second line is, and then maybe who your two other forwards are, if you will, that are a bonus. So you could look at pretty much every spot on this roster aside from the edge rushers, who we kind of know the pecking order there. How they'll be utilized is extremely intriguing, but that's a topic for a different day. They have an established depth, we assume. There's no battle really happening there. An inside backer, I believe, is the same deal. You didn't really add to that room this year, so it will be Peyton Wilson and Patrick Queen kind of heading that ship up again. And then the starting quarterback, obviously, is the most solid standing position on this team. So really, you look around, there's a lot more battles happening than not happening during this camp that we're about to have.
13: Yeah, just jockeying for roles mostly. The term I always kind of like, other than quarterback and the five offensive line spots, and maybe like number one corner, and like no one's going to play 100% of snaps is what I'm getting at. Those are the only people on the team.
12: Tackles.
13: Yeah. Your
12: quarterback.
13: Your five offensive linemen, your quarterback. And then traditionally on defense, the Steelers, like,
12: maybe Ramsey will play 100% of the snaps or close to it.
13: But I don't know if he...
12: But Joey's the only safe one that you can say is playing all the snaps.
13: Yeah, there's usually there has been a safety the Steelers have had that's played.
12: Would you be surprised if Dean plays as well as we saw last year, him and Joey might both play 100% of the snaps. And just they're on the field every time.
13: Yeah, you would think... If that happens, I mean, he's having a good year and they trust him on every situation, quite obviously.
12: And it obviously means their secondary is fantastic. I mean, they're shutting down wide receivers.
13: Yeah, there's no need to do it. Now, the Steelers have enough depth at cornerback, but I don't know. Like, in other words, it's almost like you don't have to do the little league thing where it's like, well, we got to get Echols on the field some. We got to get Asante Samuel on the field some. We got to get Daylon Everett on the field some. You don't have to do that for the sake of doing it, right? Again, it's not little league. It's pro sports. But it's like, I feel like that maybe you can, and this is no, I mean, I think Jamel Dean's the best of that group as we sit here now and the most accomplished, certainly, and everything. But at the same time, like, I think maybe you can carve out a role. I don't know. I'm not smart enough to say, oh, okay, like, Asante Samuel would be better in this role than Jamel Dean is, whatever it is. So that's the only thing, the only reason why I don't think maybe Dean won't is that there's so many other capable corners that just maybe just by, you know, guys getting their butt, but yes, yes, your overall point stands. I was just that the fact that the term starter is a little bit nebulous depending on the position. Some positions more so than others, right? Like slot corner. Now, some people might say that's not even a starter, period. You could make the case that if you're going to start, put three defensive line tackles as your starters or three defensive linemen as your starters, that there is no nickel, quote unquote, starter. But I think it's definitely a starter. So that's just one example. So you go through and defensive line, it's an example where they just rotate in and out. Yes, you're going to have a top three that play the most snaps, and I get that. And Cam Hayward's going to be in the field for the first snap of every game, I'm sure, to get the start. And I get that, too. But there's a little bit more now, because if you lose out to the starting right guard, you might not play all season, right? If you lose out to be that, you know, I don't just throw something out, the third defensive tackle, now you're still going to...
12: You're going to play on week one against Atlanta. Yeah. Just maybe not as much snaps as you could have. Yeah.
13: But pretty close almost anyway, so it's a difference. So, but that all being said, there are plenty of battles, certainly roster battles, toward the bottom of the depth charts in terms of 53, man.
12: In that other scenario, or in the other part of that scenario you just painted, when it comes to a defensive lineman versus, say, the right guard, like, your battle, quote-unquote, might not end once camp ends. You're going to have chances. Like, what if you stunt week one against Atlanta and your guy in front of you just kind of struggled a little bit, and then the next week you do better? Like, throughout the season, you could start to chip away into that battle and kind of gain that number three spot as the season goes on, whereas the right guard just might be doing, you know, depth work, swing stuff, fill in for a game here or there, but never really has that opportunity to be like, wow, he's blowing us away against the second team in practice. Like, he's going to take the job at some point. So I think that jockeying for positioning is a good way of putting most of these battles when it looks for position-specific stuff. But the offensive line is the obvious one, that's starter versus non-starter. As we mentioned, you play 100% of the snaps, so it's a real clear cutoff point there. But also because there's a ton of talent, as far as the guys that you would say are probably in second place right now, are in the chase position towards the guys that are starting in pole position on that right side of the offensive line. Dylan Cook and Spencer Anderson are going to get the chance to hold off some rookies behind them to become the starter at that spot. And it's not just rookies, I guess, that they're holding off too. Brock Hoffman's got to have some say as far as this is concerned. So there are plenty of bodies there that are trying to get themselves into a starting position where that is going to be the most important camp battle that we see, because it's such a fine line between you play 100% of the snaps or you very play none of the snaps, but also because that is probably the shakiest you feel about the offense this year. And I know the offensive line was really good at times last season and was getting better all year long. A lot of reason for optimism there. I think Troy Fautanu is going to be a superstar player at left tackle. He might be the Steelers' first true, like, superstar tackle in team history. Sorry, Max. Please don't throw me through a plate glass window. You were great. I'm sorry. Max is a superstar. I take it back. I got really nervous. Like, I had, like, those moments of, like, oh, my God, he's going to destroy me. You get my drift, though. No. We haven't really had, like, the Ogden, like, nailed-on gold jacket guy. And maybe Fautanu can become that. I just set the bar extremely high. But he's got so much potential. But I do think it's fair to say you get the most queasy when you wonder about how that right side's going to look. If it is Anderson or Cook, how do those guys hold up as lesser talents, right? Coming from a late draft position, if you're Spencer Anderson, and Dylan Cook has just been kind of floating along in the NFL and finally got a shot last year, took it, took advantage of it. Now he's going to make this team. I have confidence in that, but is he going to become a starter at the NFL level now that he's at his most comfortable position on that line as well? And then you look back and you've got talent behind them. Jennings Dunker, a more premium pick as far as a guard is concerned, where you took him in the draft. And then Iheanacho is a number one pick of Mike McCarthy's era. Like, that's a cornerstone type of piece for his new foray into coaching as the Pittsburgh Steelers head coach.
13: Yeah, I do. And I do wonder how much Dunker... It's notable, and I think I see kind of the logic is, well, we're moving him to guard. We need to get him ready in both guard spots because he's going to make the team. It's like, as we talk about Drew Aller, a third-round pick is going to make the team. He could be awful in camp, and he's going to be in the 53-man roster because you just don't cut a third-round pick, and he's not going to be awful. But I'm just saying, that's just – so he has to be kind of, you know, swing capable to play both spots because he's going to have – be at least be on the 53-man roster in the season. So maybe that's why, but I thought it was interesting that he was repping a left guard and then right guard was the two was Spencer Anderson and Brock Hoffman. Obviously somebody has to be the backup at left guard. I mean somebody has to be not even the back. It's like you're doing practice reps at this point. You're doing first team and second team. You have to do it that way. So that's one of the main things the first couple of days of camp I'll be watching or interested to see is if Dunker maybe he's back to maybe it's for the start of camp now. Hoffman takes the reps to left because again Hoffman and Anderson both one of them doesn't win the job is going to be a backup at guard and is going to need to be capable at both spots. I mean Hoffman, we talked about how he might be the backup center. Maybe he pushes McCollum out off the roster and shows himself enough center capable that he can trust him to be the backup at center during a game to be in uniform and everything to fill in if something did happen to Zach Frazier. So maybe he takes some reps there. And maybe that's when Dunker ends up moving, getting more right guard. So in other words, I think early on in camp, we'll have a better clue whether Dunker has legitimate shot to start this season. Because as of now, to me, the way I look at it, and I think it's just logical to think that if he's not taking snaps at the spot that's open, he's probably not a significant candidate as we sit here right now. But again, maybe there's some grand plan here where they wanted to give him reps at the left side. Then the first day of camp, hit the ground running. You go to the spot where, you know, here, roll the ball out there, see if you can win the job, beat out Spencer Anderson. So, and you're right in terms of like left guard right guard and right tackle are the two spots where the starting spot is probably the most of all the position battles we've talked about. In terms of the starter, the top of the depth chart, the number one, the first team, those are the two spots that really seem the most. Now, again, it always, and certainly I think, again, the first day of camp, if Broderick Jones isn't a full participant, then you didn't mention him there, and that's fine. I'm not blaming you for not mentioning him as a candidate.
12: I didn't, that's right.
13: Yeah. But, like, I'm still getting a little bit of the better. Hello, we're getting here. Like I said, it's June now. If he's not ready when camp opens, then I am personally writing him. He's not going to start this year. Maybe he rehabs himself, gets to be our backup. I don't know, but he's not part of the discussion anymore. If he's there and he finally is clear and he's doing a full practice participant, and I don't know if I anticipate that or not. I'd be a little bit surprised at this point because it seems like it's like everybody's kind of just moved on. I feel like in a weird way, but he's still out there. It's kind of like a. But
12: yeah, but you said he didn't really do anything team-wise as far as the OTAs or the minicamp sessions are concerned. And, like, how much are you really doing team-wise when it comes to the offensive line? It's just a little bit of hand-jockeying, a little bit of shoving. You know what I mean? Nothing that should be too risky unless you have a neck injury that any kind of herky-jerkiness to it, even a little pop to the pec that snaps you back a little bit. Could really damage it.
13: And if you're still at that stage in, you know, late May, early June,
12: kind of stuff.
13: Yeah, it's probably unrealistic. And that's probably
12: the why. Walkthroughs is what we're talking about.
13: Yeah. And it's so, I don't know where, but I mean, he looks, nobody saw him get on a scale media wise or anything, but he looks slimmer. I can see, you know, he probably hasn't been working out the way he is. So I think that's probably. There were more vague references earlier.
12: By slimmer, you don't mean that in a good way. He's not offensive line bulked up.
13: He looks. Yes, he does. Now, not like. I mean, you don't want to be toned and trim as a left tackle or a right tackle or a starting tackle in the NFL. You want to have a little bulk to you. He always was. Never. He never was the biggest offensive tackle. You know, it's just, it's still wild, even when he was, him standing next to his college teammate, by the way, the tight end just looks so much bigger than your left tackle.
12: It does. But that's allowed in the entire league, really.
13: That's true. Yeah, Darnell Washington can be that anybody. You're right. But I just want to at least throw him out there. I think there's a scenario out there. Who knows? Maybe all of a sudden they've been building up to this point, and he'll be that first day of practice, he can go. Then he enters the discussion at least. Now, I know the future, there's a lot of reasons why. It probably still might not happen, but he's a third option there that we still see. You know, he's not still on the team, right? You got to acknowledge that.
12: He is still on the team, yes.
13: So there's potentially three spots or three guys in contention, both right tackle and right guard. And, you know, I've talked about how Hehanichor, if he could blow the doors down, he kicked the door open, whatever cliche you want to use, just blows people away during camp. That's kind of like that. I mean, that's what Faetano did 3 years ago, where he was a first-round pick. Now, Faetano was a much more polished player. That was, you know, the book on him. That was the scouting report. That was his, you know, he had been a, what, 3 or 4 year starter at Y. A 5 year college player, a 3 year starter, national championship finalist team he was on and everything. So a little bit different. But I mean, Hehanichor was a 2 year starter in the, you know, Big 12 and a playoff team, things like that. So I get that obviously took up football a lot later. And I think that's kind of the long term view. But if Hehanichor comes in and shows he's ready, they're not going to say, no, we're going to redshirt you a year. We're going to sit you down for a year. So that's one part to watch out of it, too. But those are, yes, if we're talking about how that impacts certainly the first team or that depth chart you look at, those are the two main spots, and they're both right next to each other, which is, I don't know if that's notable or not. I guess it's not, especially if one of the two rookies does win, I think it's all the more important that the veteran at the other spot is, you know, on his game to be able to kind of stabilize all that.
12: Well, if you're a rookie, you feel safe, right? Like if you're a dunker or if you're an Hehanichor, and I'm not saying that they're sitting back going, I can't get cut, and they're just going to kind of like cruise through the training camp process. They want to start. They want to be the guy sooner, not later, when it comes to that side of the offensive line. But they're as safe as can be. So like if you're looking at a Broderick Jones, if you're looking at, a Brock Hoffman, a Spencer Anderson even, or a Dylan Cook even, right? I suspect that they'll make the team being in the pole position right now, but those are the kind of guys that have to look around and go, do that thing that cartoon characters do where they like pull the neck of their shirt out and like have that big cartoon gulp down their throat, because they should be nervous. They should be the ones that say, we're the ones that will be left on the side of the road if we don't give the coaches a reason to keep us on this roster. It ain't going to be Dunker and it ain't going to be Hehanichor for sure. And I think Broderick Jones is probably in the pole position as far as that guy is concerned. And that's unfortunate because it looked like he was starting to trend in the right direction last year before the injury happened.
13: Yeah, and it is. I mean, it's a first round pick that you trade up for and everything. And it's something that it's just the way it worked out, and that's what it is. And we talked about how good of a draft class that 2023 draft class was over or is turning out to be overall. It could be four guys get an extension, and the first round pick does. And now health has been a part of that and everything. But, you know, Dylan Cook playing as well as he did, or, you know, stepping in, remember, he was kind of like the fourth option. There was, Calvin Anderson and Andrews Pete, there's a couple of veterans that were ahead of him. And so they kind of turned to Cook out of, at that point, desperation, right? And that's no knock. It's just, if you're not your fourth option at especially a premium position on the left tackle, it is sort of desperation. And he really stabilized things. So I don't want to sell him short, obviously, Dylan Cook. I just, it's a tough road when you got a first round pick that everybody expects to. So I guess, you know, if you had to handicap it to me, I would think that Cook would start. You know, my favorite would be, if you had to ask me who's going to start that September 13th against the Atlanta Falcons, I'd probably go with Cook. Wow. At the guard, I guess I'll go with, again, do chalk and just say Spencer Anderson starts week one is where I'm at with that. But that one is even harder to read because, I don't know the history of Brock Hoffman as well, or seen him, you know, in any sort of, you know, camp practice or preseason game or anything like that even. So I don't know where to even do that. And I just feel like Dunker, I don't think we'll start week one. Maybe he started by the end of the season one way or another. And, you know, I could certainly sort of project him as a long-term starter at guard, one of the guards, I assume right guard. But as of for week one of this season, his rookie season, I think one of the veterans will, and I'll go with Spencer Anderson.
12: When we come back, we're going to talk about some second-year guys that might be feeling a little heat in their kitchen once the camp doors open at St. Vincent College later on in July. That's next on the Steelers Blitz on Steelers Nation Radio, a part of the Steelers Audio Network.

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0: Pennsylvania, this is Edgar Snyder. I want to thank you for over 40 years of trusting my law firm. During those years, we've helped thousands of people just like you, our neighbors. We're here for you. We're here for our community. We're here for our region. If you've been seriously hurt in an accident, you need to talk to a lawyer, even if it's not us. If you do call us, know that you'll have the firm with over 40 years of experience fighting to get the money you deserve. And of course, there's never a fee unless we get money for you.
1: Chris, did you know that Jimmy Haslam also owns the Milwaukee Bucks, the owner of the Cleveland Browns?
2: I didn't know. Until, I guess I didn't. I probably heard something.
1: Did you know that today, though? Because Jimmy Haslam, in the matter of 3 weeks, has now traded Myles Garrett to the Los Angeles Rams. And now, if you're an NBA fan, or just if you have social media, you can't ignore this. Giannis Antetokounmpo.
2: Oh, very good.
1: I'm very good at saying his name.
2: I was just going to say Giannis.
1: I don't understand why people don't like to say his last name, because it's a fun last name to say. Antetokounmpo. The Greek Freak is going to Miami, to South Beach, to play for the Heat. So Jimmy Haslam's having himself a month, huh? I mean, he is trading. He is trading all-time greats. You know what I'm saying? Like, it's not just like you're trading a superstar away. He is trading guys that are in the Hall of Fame if they ended their careers today. He is trading guys that are all-time greats. Now, Giannis is better than Garrett all-time great-wise. Giannis won a championship, really, by himself. I mean, not by himself, but you know what I mean. In Milwaukee, as, like, the lead superstar, that's damn impressive. So, it's him and Kareem who have only done that. Good company to have. But I just think that it's just funny to me that Jimmy Haslam was attacked. Like, I saw someone put that out there and was like, oh, by the way, he's the owner of the Bucks too.
2: Sneezing into the microphone is extremely rare.
1: You're
2: completely.
1: But anyway, maybe I'm allergic to Jimmy Haslam and his bad moves.
2: I wonder.
1: That's a tough look, though, for Bucks fans and Browns fans. And God forbid if you're one of both. Like, if you have this weird crossover Browns-Bucks, which could happen. Right? I guess there's got to be somebody out there.
2: There's 300 million people in the country. One person might have had. I don't know what the how
1: but
2: the
1: it's just
2: would
1: it
2: go,
1: was
2: but.
1: Just like I saw that as like an aside. Like, someone was like, oh, by the way, Haslam is also the owner of the Bucks.
2: Does that mean the Bucks? What is the equivalent of Deion Sanders in the NBA? They would have a son who's overrated but not very good that the Bucks have to play that everybody's rooting for that's actually terrible. Like,
1: it's Bronny James.
2: Yeah. Bronny
1: James.
2: They're
1: going to trade for Bronny James.
2: Yes, and he has to play.
1: But that was just, I thought that was just too funny. Obviously, that Giannis trade is rocking the world today. But back to football, back to the Steelers. Chris, I was talking to Labs earlier today, doing the Asked and Answered podcast that we do on Tuesday mornings. And we are just going to steal this right from him. I mean, I am just taking this right out from under his feet. But I just gave him credit. So is it really stealing?
2: That's the American way.
1: It is the American way. I always thought that was so funny. Like, when you were at school, they were like, you can basically just copy and paste anything you want. Just cite it. You just got to cite it. Just give it a hat tip and you're good. You're good to go. Like, okay. But when you look at second-year players, there are a healthy amount of them that should be feeling a lot of pressure this season as far as making this team is concerned. And the four that Labs laid out there that we are now going to take, Sebastian Castro, safety, quarterback Will Howard, running back Caleb Johnson, and cornerback/punt returner Dante Kent. And I think those are four spot-on identifiers, or players to identify. I also think those are four guys, Chris, that might not make the roster. I mean, all four of them could really be on the outside looking in.
2: Yeah, and it's not, you know, what's not acting like that's, what we have the 6th round pick, a 7th round pick, an undrafted guy.
1: Right.
2: And then, in the 3rd round pick, Caleb Johnson. So,
1: Howard gets elevated because he's Howard.
2: Yeah.
1: But he is a 6th round pick, as you put it.
2: Yeah. So, it in the grand scheme, it's not, I don't want to sell any of them short yet or anything, but it's not a huge disappointment if you don't make the roster second year. Now, Dante Kent, we'll never know. I mean, assuming this plays out this way, he actually I think I'm allowed to say, like, he seems, he's still rehabbing back from something. Okay. He's not 100% himself.
1: That's tough for him then with Weegan being drafted. Because yeah. his path is punt returner.
2: Yes. So he, no matter what, even if he's 100%, the fact that the Steelers, and maybe they those two things tie together, right? If Dante Kane had shown last year it was healthy or was just blowing people away in the early part of OTAs, like, wow, we, you know, there he's everything we, you know, we drafted him last year. I know it's not, well, this football operation, the scouting staff still essentially the same, but new coaching staff sees him. And maybe you don't draft Weegan. I know it's like early spring at that point, but the fact they drafted Weegan, no matter what, Dante Kent was in a lot of trouble to make a roster because he probably had to show return capability. And if you draft Weegan in the fourth round, he's probably, you know, has the very, very inside track to win that job. So that is something. Like I said, he's got to prove that he's healthy. I mean, Will Howard, we talked about a lot. We know the Will Howard situation. Don't want to go too much into that again. I mean, Castro, for being an undrafted free agent, he was impressive during. He kind of ran the same thing even last year. Remember, he didn't actually make the team, the Steelers, out of training camp last year. In part because the reasons he's not going to, or might not make it this year, we project, because there's so much depth at the position in the secondary. There's so many safety types, cornerback types, that there's a logjam there that he really has to kind of shine on special teams and then bump out somebody who maybe doesn't play on special teams. But he didn't make the team. He's on the practice squad and then went to Tampa Bay Bucks, to the Bucks for, played one game there. Then went back on, they tried to put him back on their practice squad, the Steelers signed him. He played every game the rest of the year for the Steelers. So he showed something there. I think they do like him. I know for sure the coaching staff last year liked him and kind of wanted him around. But again, it's kind of a numbers game. And as we sit here now, as we talked kind of a little bit last segment, I know corner and safety is a little, you know, obviously they're different positions, but it all kind of ties together, especially when you're talking about roster spots. There's a lot of depth, especially at cornerback, to find out how he makes the team. So Caleb Johnson's the one, obviously the highest profile one. The second Steelers draft pick last year, the third round pick, but the second draft pick, running back, Big Ten rushing leader, high profile player in a lot of ways, mm-hmm. had the highest profile mistake maybe in the entire league last year. Certainly the Steelers that he has to, you know, own and live by and try to overcome in some ways. But yeah, it's especially if Travis Homer was brought here specifically to be a special teamer, and if he has a shows proficiency in that to be that, you know, third running back because he can play special teams mostly. Yeah, there's a lot of it's. It gets to be tough to see how Caleb Johnson, what his role is, or how he can make this team.
1: As far as the four guys we mentioned, the one that I think is most likely to not make the team, I was gonna do the thing and say Will Howard, but I don't know if that's true. I mean, I think the Steelers are really giving him a real shot to win the second quarterback spot off of Mason Rudolph, and he will have all the opportunity in the world in the preseason to do that in the preseason games. So I don't know if I can honestly say it's Will Howard that might not make the team, even though it's so obvious that that quarterback room needs to lose somebody. It's not going to have four if all of them remain healthy throughout the camp process and throughout the preseason. But Caleb Johnson, to me, is in a lot of trouble. What you just said about Travis Homer is real. And when you're looking at that third string running back, again, according to your plans, you're not really expecting him to do too much as far as taking the load on game days is concerned. But Travis Homer's been able to do that at some points in his career. And then the special teams factor is certainly a big bonus towards Travis Homer. Caleb Johnson is not making this team without playing some sort of special team role. That's just the nature of the beast in that third string running back spot, especially when your other two running backs, I mean, maybe Dowdle will, but I don't think that they'll play much special teams, Warren or Dowdle. So, like, that third running back is going to have to do it a lot, going to have to be on probably multiple units as far as special team is concerned. And if Caleb Johnson doesn't kind of get up to snuff as far as that is concerned, then he's going to have a lot of trouble making the team over someone like Travis Homer, who has been there and done that in the special teams aspect. Now, I will say this, somewhere in my gut, Chris, I do think that Caleb Johnson might have a very strong camp as a running back. And you just say, we're going to put you on special teams. We'll take our lumps. It won't be in any capacity like kick returning. You know what I mean? It won't be like where you're going to handle the ball. But you're going to have to run down and cover or something like that. And we're just going to keep you because you showed so much as that running back in the camp process. Like, I still am holding out hope that there's a good running back in there somewhere. So I think the answer to my question is probably Dante Cat. I think he's the one that's probably the easiest to move on from. You said he's dealing with a little bit of a lingering problem. They added to the cornerback room twofold in this offseason, one with Jamal Dean and then one in the draft as well with Dalen Everett. So pushing him down the depth chart as far as that's concerned. And then they went out and spent a fourth-round pick on Kaden Wheatgen, who, as long as he doesn't completely blow up in your face or conversely, Dante Kent comes out and returns like three punts for touchdowns during the preseason, it's going to be hard to dethrone a fourth-round pick at that spot. So Kent's been bumped down in both of the spots that he could potentially make it onto this roster. It doesn't look good for him.
2: Yeah.
1: And I mean, he's a seventh-round pick. So like,
2: yeah, there's so many reasons why. Even if you put aside the health reasons, even if you put that aside, he was a seventh-round pick. He was a seventh-round pick mostly largely for return abilities. He got hurt all of last year. He had injury during camp, and then he had a more significant injury as soon as he came back. Started practicing, I think it was the first day even. Like, Seahawks, I think, had two guys last year. They got hurt the first day back from practicing or from an IR stint, which is kind of crazy to think about because Corey Trice did that too. And then Calvin Anderson. There were three guys. Whatever it was. There were guys that got hurt as soon as they returned off IR, which is kind of wild to think about what the odds of that happened. But regardless, there's so much depth at cornerback. Well, the third time I referenced the depth at cornerback this year. When you got Asante Samuel, you don't even know where he's going to play or what his role is. And he started a bunch of games for you last year, played a role for you a lot of games last year. And of course, Dalen Everett's going to make the team at cornerback. And Eccles, of course, is going to make the team. And you have your starters and Dean and Porter. And so I don't know where Kent defensively has any, even if he did profile as a, and I don't even know if they ever, as a seventh round pick, he was a seventh round pick more for his return skills, I think. I thought, maybe we can develop a nickel here, I think was the idea. But I think we can have a dynamic kick returner or a punt returner is what they kind of thought when they drafted him was the idea. So there's a lot of, I would put Kent fourth out of that. Castro, like I said, they like him and he could play a special teams role. So is he the safest? Castro might be the undrafted guy. I don't know if I'd go that far or not, but he might.
1: I don't know if I'd go that far, but I am going to go that far. Yeah, Castro is the safest. I know Brisker is added into that room, so he has been knocked down a bit, but the room isn't super, super deep beyond. Like, the true safeties are Elliott and Brisker, and Ramsey's, what do they call it, the star, is kind of the term that they're using. So he's like his own unique position. Sure, he will play safety sometimes, but I don't count him fully in that room. So Castro would be like third on the pecking order right now, if you don't include Ramsey. And he's such a good special teamer, has established himself as a special teamer. So I think Castro is the one that's going to end up being safe.
2: And it's
1: for sure safe. Again, there might be more than one, but I think he's for sure going to be.
2: And he's the undrafted guy, and the other guys were drafted.
1: But it's funny like that, huh?
2: Yeah, but it's simple. And in some way, it's simple. The last six games, I think he played the last even 10 games. But the second half of last season, Castro's played every game, and then the other three guys, Caleb Johnson got in sporadically. He probably played the second half of last season, probably got dressed for two or three of them, but he didn't play any role. Howard didn't get into a game, and Kent was on IR and everything, or so he didn't get into a game either. But it's so I guess in that sense, maybe it's not a surprise. Maybe that actually just was pretty simple. No, let's not overthink this. I mean, remember, the Steelers did draft Robert Spears Jennings at safety. There's Darnell Savage is there.
1: I kind of forgot about Darnell Savage.
2: Yeah, I kind of forgot, too, because it was like, I think, is he here or is he not here?
1: That changes a little bit of my calculus there.
2: It does. Because
1: he is established.
2: You're right. I think if there's any sort of tie, they'll go with the younger guy, especially if they do like him on teams and everything. So I wonder how that'll, because we haven't seen Savage didn't join the team until very late, was the week before, the week right. left. And so I don't know what, and even then he had just kind of trying to hop on the moving train, so there wasn't much to even go by. My Trip Live colleague, Chris Harlan, talked to him. He's, yeah, I just got here. I'm kind of getting my feet, that kind of thing. So there wasn't any. So we'll see what kind of role. I don't know at this stage of his career if he's a special teamer or not. I guess I'm sure he would, whether he has been or not, I'm sure he's willing to at this point if he wants to be in the NFL.
1: Make it, yeah.
2: Yeah, yeah. It's crazy because I just looked up Caleb Johnson, didn't even play special teams at Iowa for over his three seasons there.
1: Not at once.
2: Which makes sense. If you're the bell cow running back, you're not going to be on special teams. But he didn't have a kick return is special teams, quite obviously, but it's not what I could think of a special team. You know, it's not what I'm, when I refer to special team, that's not it. So if he's not going to be the kick returner, and after last year, he's probably not going to be the kick returner in any role. I guess maybe there's some scenario where he becomes that, because there's two deep men on kick returns. Generally, I think every team in the NFL does that with this new system. So you need a second one of those. So if, especially because now that Warren's getting a little bit older, because Warren kind of did that last year, Gainwell did a little bit. If you don't want Dowdle or your two quote unquote starting running backs to do it, I suppose there's a path out there. Like you talked, if Caleb impresses and shows he still has potential to be an NFL running back, and the talent's there, and he looks really good, and they like him, but they're like, well, you know what, we have our two running backs, but we want to keep you because you look good, and you know, okay, you promise you're not going to leave a ball go again. Like, you know, if they can trust him in that sense, maybe there's a path. Like, there's certainly a path where Caleb Jones can make the team. I'm not writing it off, but it's especially for a third round pick in a second year. That's disappointing if he has to fight for a roster spot on a lot of levels.
1: And he does have to fight for a roster spot. I mean, Warren and Dowdle are in. Homer is a factor. Heidenreich is just so weird because he takes from both rooms, the running back room and the wide receiver room. So you got to worry about him. But Caleb Johnson, I still believe, has talent in there somewhere. Yes. And he could blow. I think he, out of the list of guys that we just named, and I'm including Howard in this one, I think Caleb Johnson probably has the most potential to, like, blow people away at camp. Like, for us to go, and be like, he's bursting onto the scene right now. And that kind of looks Caleb Johnson that the Steelers drafted at such a premium spot.
2: Yeah, and if you remember, that first 3 or 4 days of camp last year, he was that guy.
1: He was like, whoa, like, we got a starting back here.
2: Yeah, so.
1: And it was good to let Najee go. This guy's going to be the guy.
2: And that was a legitimate storyline. It wasn't, you know, people, now, other than the no pad thing, which running backs, and I get it, but at the same time, you know, who were the other? Lou Nichols. Like, all the other running backs at camp, no one popped
1: like
2: he did. So it's obvious that you have to take it all with a grain of salt. So I don't know if it became a confidence thing then, once the pads came on, and the backs and backers thing might have humbled him some. You wouldn't think that would have affected his running. Like, it just, to me, it looks like he has trouble even with, like, vision. I think the coaches are sort of, again, if it's hard to believe that you'd gain, you know, give a 1,300 yard season in the Big Ten, a major, you know, a power conference like that, and, you know, your instincts aren't necessarily there. I think that's kind of the biggest worry or the biggest disappointment, I think, whenever you evaluate his rookie season and last season, how he had trouble getting on the field and everything. And obviously, people are going to talk about the kickoff return gaffe, and that's what everybody's going to go on. But, you know, if he had been. And I get Gainwell won the MVP, and I get Warren, you know, I get that there was two veteran running backs ahead of him, but I'm just telling, if Caleb Johnson had been the running back that they thought they were getting and been that, you know, I think did he win the Doak Walker? I don't think, you know, he didn't win it because that was Genty. He certainly did not beat out Genty, but he won the Big Ten running back of the year. He was up there, certainly, that if that type of running back, you get him on the field, right? If he's that good of a player, you find ways to get, and they tried to early in the season. Remember, he would get a few snaps here and there, catch a couple screen passes, things like that, to try to get him, but by the end of the season they weren't even doing that. So but the talent, again, I don't care, especially at running back, because running back's a position that generally translates almost as easy as any from college level to the pro level. I'm not saying it's easy, but compared to a lot of other positions where there's usually a bigger learning curve at almost any other position, a good running back can kind of step in, but the instincts are there and everything, and then obviously the athletic ability. So you're right. It's definitely within the realm of possibility. Again, he kind of has this clean slate thing going for him with the new coaching staff, and maybe he can show it, but it also could turn quite the other way quickly. And just says, you know what? He doesn't have, we got other guys here, and he could be left behind pretty quick.
1: When we come back, something that we all look forward to, or at least I look forward to, in the NFL offseason that the NFL is ruining. We get to that next. It's the Steelers Blitz on Steelers Nation Radio, part of the Steelers Audio Network.
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1: Something that the NFL does every year that has just become such a staple, I think, to the offseason, and something that players now actually use as an honor. And Chris, I think probably agents use this sometimes too now, as far as like, we're at the negotiating table, I've made this list so many times. I'm talking about the NFL Top 100, which is, of course, voted on by the players themselves. Now, I will say this. I love this list. I think it's an awesome thing. I think that there is some value to it's a peer list, right? A peer-done list. But at the same time, Chris, is TJ Watt sitting down in his locker room meticulously going one through 100 and being like, who are the 100 best players in the NFL? Now, maybe they do a point system, right, where they just ask guys to name 10 or 20, and it's like, okay, they named this, blah, blah, blah, blah, blah, and then you put these guys as points, but you wouldn't get up some of these guys even naming them at that point. So I always take this with a little bit of a grain of salt and say, how much are these guys really, once you're in like the mid-80s and 90s, putting a lot of thought into who these players are? But I do think that it is a cool thing that we see every single offseason, And now they have taken it, and in really classic NFL fashion, they, I think, have just overextended themselves when it comes to this. The reveal is underway now, Chris. It started, today? Today's the 23rd. So it started yesterday.
2: It was 100.
1: Two players will be revealed at 10 a.m. and 11 a.m. Eastern daily, Monday through Friday, from June 22nd and August 21st, before one top 10 player is unveiled each weekday beginning at 10 a.m. Eastern on Monday, August 24th through Friday, September 4th. I mean, so we're doing the list now from June 22nd to September 4th. In the past, I believe that they would week by week it, and they would do 10 at a time. There'd be like a batch of 10 that would drop in your face, discuss. And I liked that format. It didn't need to be that way either. It could have been even condensed more, I think. It could have even just been a one show, right? Like a one reveal of top 100, an hour-long special. But I was cool with the week-to-week thing and dropping, you know, 10 guys at a time. And then classic NFL fashion that keeps you a part of the news cycle, and it keeps you with fun things to talk about on shows like this. But do you agree with me that two players at a time and just like kind of like turning on the tap and then closing it real fast, and turning on the tap and then closing it real fast is a bit much? I mean, we got two players to talk about. We're taping this around 10:30 right now, so I'm sure there's some more guys dropping right now for today's batch. But like
2: Bryce Young, number 98.
1: Bryce Young was number 98 today. We didn't even get to 199 from yesterday. But my point being, Chris, this is kind of stupid, don't you think, that we're doing it as slow as we are?
2: And then they put even one, they're doing essentially, they're literally doing one at a time. No, it's an hour.
1: I know. So we get 10 for talk about Bryce Young for an hour. And then it's like, okay, I'm done after 5 minutes. Like, I don't have anything more to say about Bryce Young.
2: So Cameron Jordan was the 100. They dropped him yesterday at Monday morning at 10 a.m. Eastern. And
1: then Quentin Nelson was number 99, the guard for the Colts.
2: Wow, he's fallen down. I bet you he's been higher in his career before that.
1: He wasn't in it last year, actually.
2: He wasn't in it last year? Wow. Okay.
1: And neither was Cam Jordan. They said that after multi-year absences, they have returned to the NFL 100. Usually the NFL 100, as I'm looking at the official list right now, tells you the last time that they were on the list. Not the case, though. Okay. Or it usually tells you like the ranking that they were in last year. But we know that they were not ranked. Cam Jordan was ranked 50th in 2023 when he was last on the list. And this is his ninth appearance on the NFL 100.
2: How about the fact that Cameron, they're both named Cameron. Cameron Jordan and Cameron Hayward, both vaguely the same position, although Jordan's a little bit more exterior, you know.
1: Yeah, more edge kind of guy.
2: Yeah, but both defensive linemen taken the bottom half of the 2011 first round, still are in their 16th season and still top 100 players.
1: Both probably going to the Hall of Fame one day. I think Cam Jordan being one of the better Saints ever goes into his favor for the Hall of Fame, right? Like
2: one helmet guy.
1: Right. And there's not like an insane, I mean, there's history with New Orleans, get me wrong, but like he's one of the best players. Like Cam Jordan is an icon for that franchise. Not to say Cam isn't, but you get my drift. Yeah. We have billions of icons.
2: Yeah, there's a lot
1: of Saints.
2: It's a little different. But it's to express, and not to talk too much of Cam Jordan, but Cam Hayward, I guess, for both, to show how like their longevity. It's crazy because these are, I will list a bunch of very, very good Hall of Fame level players or, you know, either very good Pro Bowl, All Pro Hall of Fame players of varying degrees here that were taken in that draft that feel like they retired like 30 years ago. Cam Newton in that draft, AJ Green, Patrick Peterson, Julio Jones.
1: Oh, my God.
2: Alden Smith, sadly, yes. Done with him. But J.J. Watt, like, this is this. By the way, first of all, very good draft.
1: Yeah,
2: I think
1: mean,
2: about
1: you just
2: it.
1: Named a ton of Hall of Famers right there.
2: And they all have been retired for a long time, not like they had short careers, and Cam Jordan and Cam Hayward are still plugging along as top 100 players in the league. It's pretty remarkable.
1: Cam Jordan and Cam Hayward are going into the Hall
2: of
1: Fame.
2: Mark Ingram was in that draft.
1: Patrick Peterson's going into the Hall of Fame. I don't know. Cam Newton's probably not, but he's an MVP. Mark Ingram was a great player, not going to the Hall of Fame. But yeah, J.J. Watt's going to the Hall of Fame. J.J. Watt's walking into the Hall of Fame. Is he in yet? I don't even know. I don't think he's been retired 5 years, but he will be the first ballot that he's on. He will get in. So yeah, that is a loaded up draft class right there that Cam Hayward and Cam Jordan are still holding down. They're the only ones left, really, holding down the fort.
2: Yeah, I wonder if they literally are. By the way, a Cameron Jordan and a Jordan Cameron were taken in that draft. It's kind of funny to me. I just looked. Has he made the Pro Bowl from that draft? Jordan, remember the tight end Jordan Cameron?
1: Your nerd is showing. Relax.
2: Well, you know, it kind of made me. Vaughn Miller's still active, right? Or is he?
1: I think he's still kicking around somewhere.
2: He was last year for sure.
1: But he's not as good as Cam Jordan or Cam Hayward anymore.
2: Tyron Smith, he's still active, right?
1: Von Miller might be in the Hall of Fame, too, now that you mention him and throw him into this bunch.
2: Yeah,
1: I mean, he was the defensive player of the year and really was the heartbeat of that Denver defense.
2: Yeah, I think he'll be on the Hall of Fame. So we're looking at, how many is that?
1: Four or five Hall of Famers.
2: Yeah, that's pretty. There's even like some mid-round picks that were good players looking at that. Anyway, but that just shows that they're still, I wonder if they are still. DeMarco Murray was in that draft. Randall Cobb was in that draft. I mean, it was a good draft all the way around, and not only that, but you had Hall of Fame. And there's still that just shows because you think Richard Sherman was in that draft.
1: That guy's going to the Hall of Fame too, probably. So
2: a fifth round pick. Wow, I didn't realize he was a fifth round pick.
1: So with this NFL 100, I mean, anyway, it's just way too drawn out, and we're not going to spend every day talking about
2: Kelsey.
1: Two guys. Kelsey was in that class too. Which one, Jason or Travis?
2: Jason.
1: They're both going in.
2: That's right. So.
1: Anyway, unbelievable.
2: Crazy. Yeah, that was quite. Let me look back at this draft.
1: But anyway, so the NFL 100, I mean, this delayed release, that's how I feel about it. It's not for me. I wish that they would do it a little bit better than that. Give us some more names to talk about. Steelers, that'll be on it this year. I think Cam's safe. TJ Watt for sure will be on it. He'll be towards the top 20, I think. I think Ramsey will probably sneak his way onto this list somewhere too. Maybe soon. He might be maybe at 11 today.
2: That's right. Before we got off the air.
1: I think Ramsey has a chance.
2: Joey Porter?
1: That's a sneaky one. He could. I don't think they'll put a kicker on. Maybe one kicker. I don't know if it'll be Boswell, though. It might be Aubrey.
2: It's probably Aubrey.
1: But that's all I can really think of. I like Joey Porter Jr. That's kind of like the dark horse candidate.
2: He's probably the one who's the most intrigued to me to see if he makes it. You're right. I don't think anybody else. I don't think DK Metcalf's probably been on it in the past.
1: Probably not going to make it now. Rodgers has been in the top 10 in the past, but he ain't making it. Rodgers might have been number one in the past at some point, but he ain't making it now.
2: Yeah, he's not making it now. And Fontano's not ready yet. Maybe next. Fontano next year. We could just exercise.
1: Frazier could sneak his way on it.
2: Frazier's possible.
1: It would be soon,
2: though.
1: It would be like in the 80s or the 70s.
2: I think if Frazier and Fontano have good seasons this year, they'll be on next year.
1: They'll be on next year for sure. We'll keep an eye on the NFL 100 as it slowly leaks out between now and August 24th. When we come back, we're going to get into some quarterback talk. That's right. I know you crave it. One player still remains unsigned from the Steelers' 2026 draft class, so we'll talk about him a little bit and talk about wandering around the quarterback wilderness aimlessly. That's next on the Steelers Blitz on Steelers Nation Radio, a part of the Steelers Audio Network.
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1: According to theinternet.com, there are still 14 players around the NFL who have not signed a rookie contract yet from this 2026 rookie draft class. Your Pittsburgh Steelers have one of those players, as quarterback Drew Aller is the only Steeler to have inked that first NFL contract.
2: Not inked.
1: You might think that there's a little bit of nerves going on there, or a little bit of a head-scratching thing going on there. Why hasn't this been done yet? But looking around the landscape, four of those players that have not signed around the NFL are all quarterbacks. The entirety of the first four quarterbacks taken in this draft class have yet to put pen to paper. So it isn't so much of a, well, what's going on here with in terms of the Steelers and Drew Aller? Like, what leverage does he see against the team? You picked me as potentially being the future quarterback. I want a little bit more guarantees because of that. Like, no, it's just a matter of what's going on as far as that position around the league is concerned, where no one, including Mendoza, has yet to sign their contract.
2: Yeah, and, you know, this is one of those things I don't have any concern. It's not, I don't, you know, Drew Aller's not going to hold out or anything. I think it's just a matter of procedural here. There's no, as everybody knows, he was participating, and that's standard practice. The rookies, they don't have to have their contract signed until training camp.
1: Until training camp, yeah.
2: So there wasn't any, there's no reason really. The top two, the only two first-round picks unsigned are the quarterbacks taking the first round, Mendoza and Ty Simpson. Just looking at it here, it's this football. So I, from what I understand, football database says there's only one second round pick unsigned, oddly enough, a linebacker. And then you have some third round picks that aren't signed, but they're Carson Beck. So the top four quarterbacks that were drafted are unsigned. That would be the Mendoza, Ty Simpson, Carson Beck taken at the top of the third round, and then Drew Aller. And there's some picks at the top, near the top of the fourth round, that aren't, like Jermond McCoy. That's a contract you could see why it's unsigned, I guess, because he would have been a first round pick. He was taken in the fourth round. Injury wise, it probably guarantees are a lot more important to a guy coming off a major injury than they are to anybody else. So amongst the guys that are unsigned, there's four of them are the top four quarterbacks drafted. Okay, so that's not a coincidence. Aller's obviously the fourth of those four. But I'm sure there's just sort of a little game of chicken going on with his agent saying, okay, we got to wait for Mendoza to sign. Maybe Mendoza changes the way things are structured guarantee-wise. It's all minutia. Everything is slotted. You can't really make more money. There's really no way you can make the contract more valuable in terms of dollars. But you can make things guarantees and things like that moving around a little bit in that sense. But I'm sure, again, until July, there ain't going to be a holdout for Drew Aller, right? I have zero.
1: There's
2: zero
1: not going to be a holdout for any of these quarterbacks.
2: Yes, exactly.
1: It would be one of the most boneheaded, quite frankly, brain-dead moves that any one of them could do. Three of them are developmental guys, Aller, Beck, and Simpson. So yeah, your entire season is really August to the beginning of September, right? Like, that's your moment to get reps and to get into the preseason games and to establish yourself, get a good footing as far as that quarterback room is concerned, and turn some heads in some coaching staffs. Like, if you're McVay, you say 4 years from now, I can mold that ball of clay into something very nice after Stafford decides to retire. If you're the Cardinals, you can say, you know what? Jacoby Brissett probably won't have to start for too long because I think Carson Beck's going to take the reins sooner or not later. Steelers, Rodgers is going to retire next year, but or after the end of this season. Drew Aller turned our heads, though, in the preseason. We think that there's something there, and we'll keep working with him. But as far as your reps are concerned, this is it. So it would obviously behoove all of them to get that done and not start the career off on such rocky, turbulent, such a turbulent foot. Also, none of them, and then I include Mendoza on this, are like the nailed-on franchise icon-changing type of players. Like, none of them have that Eli Manning kind of, you know, rep where they can have a ton of leverage where teams will basically do anything for them to make sure that they get this deal done. Like, Mendoza's good, but he doesn't qualify as that. Like, he's not the slam dunk. He would have been the number one pick in almost any draft class.
2: And whatever there could possibly be negotiating over,
1: it's got to be guarantees money, right?
2: Yeah, but it's so marginal. And like, if you're going to be a starting quarterback in the NFL, if you're fighting over a couple hundred thousand dollars, it's almost, you're right, like, it's boneheaded because it's not worth. I get it. Okay, you missed one practice. That's really going to hurt your chance to win the starting job in 2028.
1: But that's a position where the optics just matter more than all the other ones. Right, yes. And fair or unfair, if you're a franchise and you see the guy that you picked to potentially be your guy missing practices already, you're deciding to get into kind of like a shouting contest. I almost said the other word there, but I don't know if I was allowed to do that on Steelers Nation Radio. Get into that kind of contest and
2: you went with shouting as your alternative. I thought that was interesting.
1: So you get it, like, you're going to look back and you're going to be like, who is this kid? You know what I mean? He's going to be like, who am I talking to right now? Like, did we draft Peyton Manning? Like, no. So, like, what am I doing right now? So you got to really hit all the right PR and public kind of perception notes, as well as being a good player on the field, too. Because you're not just, look, you got to win games and you got to be a great quarterback. That's the bottom line. But you also, when it comes to the territory, you got to be a bit of a sellable asset, right, to these teams. You got to be a face of a franchise. You got to be marketable. Whether that's nationally or just on a local scale, that comes with that position's territory.
2: I was trying to I looked it up even because, again, these picks are all slotted. They're supposed to be paid the same amount. It's known going into the draft, before the draft starts, where you get picked, what you're going to make. And I remember the Shamar Stewart thing last year did go, it says it ended on July 25th, which is right around reporting day anyway, right? So not like he went 2 weeks into training camp or something like that. Roquan Smith, so that was, there's only been one in the past 8 years. Roquan Smith was the most recent holdout during training camp in terms of the a salary, you know, a contract for a rookie. So it happens so infrequently these days. It's not like before. This is all after the 2011 collective bargaining agreement slotted everybody's salary, all the draft picks, the rookie wage scale, the rookie salary cap, things like that. Whereas before, it happened a lot, especially top of the draft. Now, even back then, a third round pick wasn't dumb enough really to hold out, really, because, you know, you're a third round pick, and you know, if you're not a first round pick, has a little bit of leverage, right? But every, you know, if you're below that, you gotta worry about making the team or make, you know, I know a third round pick's gonna make the team, but you understand the point of that. And once the quarterbacks, I think they'll all fall in the line, the top four quarterbacks. It's not a coincidence that four of the 13 guys are quarterback, the top four quarterbacks drafted. Other than that, they cluster up at the top of the it's four of the top six third round picks, and four of the top seven fourth round picks are the other guys that aren't signed, which is kind of odd. I don't know why near the top of the rounds, if there's a reason why the slotting is different, or whether it's, I guess the guarantees are usually kind of done informally by draft round. Then there's good old, like I said, there's one third round, one second round pick. Anyway, it'll get done, I'm sure. We're not going to have a Drew Aller holdout, and you're right. And because, again, if you're fighting over something, you know, a few, even $100,000, tens of thousands of dollars of guarantees, if to harm your chances with the organization's eyes going forward to be a starting quarterback, right. If you become a starting quarterback, you know, if Drew Aller's a starting quarterback, right? I think it's not a realm of possibility saying if he's a legitimate, you know, I'm not talking Hall of Famer, but if he's a, you know, fringe Pro Bowl quarterback, he'll make $100 million a year by the time he's done. You don't think a decade from now there'll be $100 million contracts in the NFL per year.
1: And so, you know, maybe speculating, we were talking about like, well, you know, what if he sees the forest through the trees and he's like, I'm kind of the option here after Rodgers retires. So like, I want some more guarantees just because I'm kind of the guy. Okay. Go be the guy.
2: Yeah. Yeah.
1: Have a successful season. They'll probably rip up your rookie deal 2 years into it. And try to lock you down long term. Then you won't have to wait till franchise tag him or something like that. Like I know that that's happened to some quarterbacks in the past. Kirk Cousins comes to mind as the main like character when it comes to that. But I don't think the Steelers, who have been so desperate to try to find that franchise quarterback, like if Aller has a 10-7 season and you know 28 touchdown passes to 10 interceptions in his first year as a full time starter, I'm not saying that they'll run to the negotiating table right after that year. But if we get halfway through the next season and it's, you know, Steelers are 6-2 and Aller's playing as good or even better than he was last year, I know they won't go to the table during a season, but they're going to start drawing up some paperwork. They're going to start drawing up some pitches to the agent and try to get something done. So that's a position where there is a lot of reason to bet on yourself. Even if you don't make it as that quote-unquote starter, all Aller has to do is show himself to be an established NFL quarterback. He's going to sign a two-year $10 million deal, two-year $12 million deal.
2: Yeah, if you're fighting over these peanuts right now compared to what, if you just bet on yourself a little bit.
1: Plus, he made money at Penn State, right?
2: Yeah.
1: I'm sure he had it
2: now. Yeah, I'm sure I know he did, yes. I can't remember. It sounded a lot when he signed it. Whatever made
1: it. Now the inflation is insane.
2: Now whatever.
1: You're so right. Like 4 years ago when Aller did saw like whenever NIL happened when Aller was at Penn State, like he probably looks back at that now and he's like some of the Steelers of the 70s. Like, I can't believe what you make these days, you crazy kids.
2: When did NIL start? We now an entire draft class. If they were they recruited by. Like, is everybody in the NFL now gotten paid from their entire college career?
1: Like, are you saying, are the rookies rich now? Is what you're saying? Yeah, like, is the rookie class rich?
2: I think every rookie has had 4 years of getting paid in college, right? So they're taking, a lot of them are taking pay cuts. That's my favorite part. That like, most certainly, that's probably why Carson Beck's holding out. And actually, Drew Aller, too. I guarantee you those two are taking pay cuts.
1: They definitely are
2: like
1: taking
2: significant pay cuts from what they made last year.
1: And does make a lot of money at Indiana, too. Probably not a pay cut.
2: Probably a first overall pick. But
1: you're absolutely spot on about that. And like, Arch Manning coming out next year as a number one overall pick is going to maybe take a pay cut. He's making like almost north of $5 million right now at Texas to play there. So that's a good angle that I didn't think of. Like they're making less money now. So that's part of the, maybe that's why they're being so big on the guarantee. It's like, hey, our salary is going to be less than what I was making last year. We need to make that right by guaranteeing some stuff up front with me. Put some money in my bank account once I sign it. And I bet you that's what's happening all along the line when it comes to Mendoza and Beck and Simpson, too.
2: Yeah, I'm sure that, again, it's not a coincidence that the top four quarterbacks are four of the 13 that are standing left that haven't signed there. The only two first-round picks that haven't signed yet are quarterbacks. There's obviously a tie that binds there. And as soon as I imagine Mendoza will be the first one, and I know it's crazy to think because, I mean, what's the connection other than the position than the first overall pick to what was Aller, what is that, 70-something, 80-something, whatever it is, middle of the round there. But there's still just that once that happens, you see what guarantee was 76 overall, 75 picks later. Just maybe Mendoza's trying to, or his agent's trying to set a precedent that quarterbacks get everything guaranteed, you know, whatever it is it might be. And it'll go down. It might go down to the day before camp opens or whatever, that week before camp opens. But there's like a 0.0% chance that Drew Aller is not going to be there that first day of reporting day.
1: So Drew Aller, as I said, is probably that next guy up as far as the future of the team is concerned. I hear you, Will Howard. Yeah, maybe he is that guy too. But like Drew Aller has the chance to take the reins after Rodgers is done. Now, maybe not right away. Maybe they'd bring in another older veteran to like kind of ease Drew Aller into things next year, or maybe not. Maybe they just throw Aller after a year of kind of being a quote-unquote redshirt right into the fire for 2027. But, Chris, I'm already starting to see some people kind of kick around some ideas of who the Steelers could go get in 2027 once Rodgers retires to fill that room or to fill that spot on the roster. And a very popular name is Baker Mayfield. I'm sure you've seen him kicked around a lot. The Buccaneers and him are in a bit of a impasse, I think, when it comes to the negotiations on his contract. Baker has actually put the foot down more so than the team and said, I'm done come opening of training camp. If you don't get a deal done, I'm playing out my contract. I will be a free agent next season. And I believe him because I think Baker is the kind of guy that bets on himself like that. So I don't think that there's anything in the back of his head that says, oh, like, what if I get injured and then I really lose all of it? I don't think that even crosses his mind.
2: I think he doesn't think that way.
1: I think Baker Mayfield thinks he's going to go out there and go 12-5 and then hit the market and be like, screw you, Tampa. I'm making $50 million a year from somebody else. And some people in Pittsburgh, and I've seen people on the internet say maybe Pittsburgh is that team that pays him that money and takes on the next contract. That's always going to be the case because you're in the forest, right? You're wandering around the quarterback wilderness and it's scary and you don't know who your future is. You don't know how to get out. So every option is going to be discussed. Every exit is going to be explored. And Baker Mayfield, I think, is just the latest flavor in that. But I got to just be honest with you guys. Like, whatever analogy you want to use, wandering in the forest, riding on the carousel, you have to get off this endless ride. I know that you took a swing and a miss with Kenny Pickett in the 2022 draft class, but you have got to try again. You have got to get yourself back on the horse and pick a quarterback in a premium position in next year's draft. Now, maybe Drew Aller shows himself to be worth that guy, even though you picked him in the third round. But my point remains the same. You got to draft the guy. Like, it's not going to be the Sam Darnold route. It's just, I just don't see that being the case. I don't see who that next Sam Darnold really even is. Maybe it's Mac Jones out in San Francisco. I don't want Mac Jones, though, really. I want to try again when it comes to a rookie, when it comes to a draft pick. Maybe that's Aller next year, or maybe that's a first-round pick next year. But you gotta get off the ride, damn it. It's enough already. I think that it has worked better than probably you could really have expected it to work. I mean, stringing the position along for 5+ years and make the playoffs and always have a winning record. But it's time to get the continuity back. And I'm not talking about like Rodgers' continuity of 2 years and then I'm off riding in the sunset. I mean, you have a quarterback for 10+ years that you know every time you roll that ball out, every time you preview a season, he's the starter. He's the guy leading the team.
2: The only thing I would, and I agree with your entire logic and your line of thinking. And yes, I certainly don't want to. I mean, Russell Wilson was 35 when he came here. Of course, Aaron Rodgers was 41 when he came here. You know, Mitch Trubisky was kind of in that Mac Jones realm, a reclamation kind of thing. You know, Justin Fields, same way. The only thing I would say is that if this plays out the way you just said, and Baker goes out and balls out, and okay, so he's going to be 32 next year. Now, I know that's not 22, quite obviously, and you talked about a 10-year long starter. He's probably not a 10-year starter at that point, but that's still 5 good years. If you have a guy who's a Pro Bowl level who's 5 years in, I know you got to pay him a lot of money, of course. And whether we think of, what do we think about Baker Mayfield or not, and he's a former Brown, and his personality, I don't know, but he's certainly. Baker's not, to me, is not what you're describing. It's not a 1 year stopgap. He's probably a 4 or 5 year starter for you at least, or you give him that contract, and he's an established, proven Pro Bowl level quarterback, playoff winning quarterback. He won a playoff game with the freaking Browns. Okay, I mean that's not easy to do. So Mayfield, I wouldn't have in practice a the same problem. I don't lump him in with, you know, Russell Wilson 2 years ago or anything like that, or a guy in his 40s like they have right now in terms of being a stop guy. I think he is a long-term, medium-term solution. And if for whatever reason Baker Mayfield's available and is interested in signing with you, and yes, you got to pay him a lot of money in the cap, and that's a whole other thing in itself, but that does save you a first-round pick, probably another draft pick to trade up in the first round to get whoever this guy is you're targeting. And that's no sure thing. For sure. I am 100% with you overall in terms of, yes, you need to either, whether it's Aller or whatever, Howard, or whether it's a first-round pick next year, a draft pick, get the young guy in here. I'm sure that's the route that they're planning on taking. But if things kind of work out, or if the Tampa Bay thing gets contentious with Mayfield and he hits the market, and, you know, Mayfield's personality, to sign with the Browns rival, to beat their butts twice a year. The Steelers would be appealing to Baker Mayfield, is what I'm saying. And I don't think Baker Mayfield is the treadmill you're talking about, that type of guy, in my opinion.
1: Chris, draft a quarterback. Just draft a quarterback. That's how it always works. Draft a quarterback. Okay. Other than Sam Darnold, when it didn't work, it worked the other way last year. So I guess if it's a copycat league, I guess you start copying the Seattle Seahawks and their method. When we come back, we're going to do a little season starts today hypothetical when it comes to a position on the offensive side of the ball. That's next on Steelers Blitz on Steelers Nation Radio, part of the Steelers Audio Network.
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4: 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Here is former Steeler Plaxico Burress.
5: You know, I was only in college for 2 years. So, you know, my first game, I was still basically a kid. And, you know, you get a chance to go out and play with the likes of, like, you know, Jerome and Cordell, playing against the Baltimore Ravens, and, you know, Ray Lewis and Rod Woodson. Like, these guys are, like, Hall of Famers. And here I am, you know, 24 months removed from graduating high school to playing with guys that I admire and that I looked up to. You know, it's an out-of-body experience because, you know, you don't know whether to go over and ask these guys for the autograph or what, because I was basically still a kid. There's nothing like Sunday morning here. You know, you can feel it and you can smell it. And like, you can't get to the locker room fast enough to put your helmet on and run out on the field and see, you know, the fans swinging those terrible towels. You know, I kind of get goosebumps just thinking about it, you know, how special it was. And, you know, there's 32 teams in this league, and I can't imagine a greater feeling, you know, running out of a tunnel. They live, eat, and breathe football here. And you don't understand it until you leave, because you think it's just normal to you because that's all that you know. Until you go somewhere, and you're like, the fans are not the same, but the fans here are the best.
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0: was just entranced with the guitar riff there.
1: Jamming.
0: I mean, that was some nice, tasty licks you got laying down there with the house band. Let's play a little hypothetical game here on June 23rd. Still over a month away from St. Vincent's doors opening. Still well over a month away from the first game of the actual regular season starting. But let's put ourselves in that spot. It's week one. Stadium at Acrisure is just booming with excitement. I just wrapped up my first 2 hours of radio on the pre on DVE. It was fantastic. And we are getting ready for a season to start here. What did Matt Williams and I discuss on that pregame show as far as who the number four wide receiver is going to be? And of course, at that point, we will know who it's going to be based on seeing a training camp and seeing a preseason and how that plays out. But one through three seem pretty set in stone. I could sit right here and say DK, Pittman, and Jeremy Bernard, the rookie, are your one through three guys, but let's say no one can be signed, because I know that's what you're going to do. Well, I saw your wheels turning. You're going to go, I'm going to go not on the roster.
1: That twinkle in my eye.
0: On the roster, who would be the number four wide receiver if Atlanta was right here in our backyard, ready to kick off this game?
1: I mean, you got to go with Roman Wilson still. I'll give him the I'll give him the benefit of the doubt that he can win the job, and I think as of now, he was, you know, kind of taking number three reps during the summer, during spring workouts there. So that's where he's at on the depth chart right now. Obviously, we know Ben Skowronek's going to make the team for sure. So, and we know Caden Weachin almost certainly is going to make the team, but I don't think either one of them is going to be the number four wide receiver. That makes sense, because of the special teams aspect of either both those guys and doing different things. I don't think, if you're talking about the actual wide receiver on offense, I don't think either one of them, if it has to be somebody, I'm going to stick with Roman Wilson. I know it's pretty chalky, but I don't.

0: I don't know who else, even at this point, if they don't go outside the organization. I've been pretty open about that. I think they're going to sign. So I'm kind of painting myself into a corner in that sense that they're going to go. But who else is even look at the rest of the you have a bunch of like reserve future guys, and there's some potential in there. A lot of those guys, but I mean I don't know, like Max Hurlman. I don't think he's going to make the team, but then we're four receivers. Let's put it that way. I like Max Hurlman though.
1: I like Max Hurlman too, but I think Eli Heidenreich is Max Hurlman.
0: Yeah,
1: with a little bit more of a serious tone to him. So I will take a bit of a wild card guess right now and say that although Roman Wilson has been getting some good opportunity, the track record just tells me that there's just something's off there. Mm-hmm. And I know that they have a better offensive staff than they had in years past, but Mike Tomlin still had a great eye for talent. Mike Tomlin had tons of great receivers come through that door. And if Roman Wilson just wasn't, for whatever reason, clicking with Tomlin and clicking with that coaching staff, there's reason to believe that he's not going to click with this one either, even though this is more of an offensively focused staff and Mike McCarthy is an offensive guy. But I think right now, I am struggling so hard to not burp into the microphone right now. So I have like these like, suck it down. But I think as it stands right now, Chris, the number four guy would be Skowronek. I think Skowronek would be the one that goes out there and plays the fourth wide receiver snaps if the season were to start today. And that leads us to your favorite topic when it comes to this discussion of they got to go out and they got to get somebody else.
0: I just feel like one way or another, that's what's kind of the, I don't say the plan, but it might even be the plan, sort of like they're going to monitor things. And listen, I'm sure they hope, the Steelers organizationally, that Roman Wilson just goes out there and grabs it by the throat and shows he's, you know what, I've finally going to be that, yes, that guy, a third-round pick, and has a great camp and great preseason, and like that's the best-case scenario for everybody involved, right? Or to a lesser extent, or less likely extent, I guess, maybe a Wiegen shows he can play in the NFL or whatever it might be. One of the young guys just really, one of the undrafted guys, I guess, just you find this real gem or something like that in terms of what it could be. I'm sure that's what they, an ideal world, but I think they also are, everybody's realistic about it, and I think that you kind of know that there's still something kind of, at this point missing in terms of that wide receiving core. So I still think there'll be that. Now, I mean, Jeremy Bernard still has to kind of,
1: assuming with Jeremy Bernard.
0: Yes,
1: yeah.
0: Yes. Don't get me wrong. I still believe he can be and will be that guy.
1: I do too.
0: But
1: we're taking a leap of faith.
0: Exactly. He still has to prove it. He still has to show it. He still has to, win that job or however you want to put it. Oddly enough, I'm just looking at week one of last season just for purposes of this exercise, and really, this kind of shows where the Steelers wide receiver record the other, that Ben Skowronek tied for the third most snaps amongst wide receivers in week one.
1: So
0: last
1: he was
0: year.
1: Wide receiver three.
0: Yeah, he had the touchdown. Well, here's what was, is that Metcalf had played 95% of the snaps. Calvin Austin played 80% of the snaps. And then a wide receiver, you drop down to Skowronek and Roman Wilson each played 10 snaps. And Scotty Miller played 9 snaps.
1: We'll give Skowronek the tiebreaker for wide receiver three because he caught the touchdown.
0: Yeah, yes, he got the yes. So he was more for that. Yeah,
1: so
0: he
1: my prediction touchdown. Isn't that far off that maybe Skowronek would be the guy if things were how they currently are constructed.
0: Yeah, I mean, you probably, because like I said, we 100% know, health wise and everything, of course, that he's going to be.
1: He's going to make the team.
0: Yeah,
1: going
0: to make the team and going to be dressed on game day.
1: We also know that Rodgers is going to throw to him if he's open.
0: Yes. So,
1: in fact, he's doing it with like a smile on his face, like a bleep-eating grin on his face as he throws like it to him. Like, I can't believe Ben's open. Didn't he say that after the game?
0: He said,
1: I can't believe Skowronek's going to catch the first.
0: He's like, I saw him open. I thought, they was going through his head, by the way. He's reading an NFL defense.
1: That's insane.
0: And he's like, he's pretty much, oh, crap. Like, funny. Like, because he likes
1: Ben. Unbelievable.
0: Like, Ben's going to score the first touchdown of the season.
1: This MF is getting the first touchdown pass. This, he owes me for the rest of eternity after I give him this. Puts it right on his chest. You're so right.
0: Yeah.
1: Like, what an amazing mentality for that to happen. Like, usually people are like, oh, crap, oh, please, don't kill me, throw the ball. Instead, Rodgers is just like, I can't believe it's Ben Skowronek. He's going to catch a touchdown pass while the ball's still in his right hand. He's like, he's going to catch the touchdown. Unbelievable.
0: For a split second, he's like, I can't actually throw it to him, can I? I can't let him.
1: Do you think that happened? There was had to be a beat where he was just like, he peeked to his third read again, right? He's like, did DK sneak open? Like, can I dump this off to him?
0: Because I'm going
1: to
0: hear about this all season long. I scored the first touchdown pass. Blah, blah. That's what he's at that point.
1: The quarterback will throw him the football anyway if he is out there.
0: Yes.
1: But I don't know if he will end up being out there. Maybe you're right. Roman Wilson does end up beating him out. But I do think there's a lot of reason to believe that they're going to go out and they're going to bring in somebody else for that room. Now, there's still some names out there as far as a wide receiver is concerned. I'm not saying that they should get into some of these boats, but Tyreek Hill, still available. Stephon Diggs, still available. Deebo Samuel, still available. Curtis Samuel, still available. DeAndre Hopkins, still available. Keenan Allen, still available. Jahan Dotson, still available. I mean, there's a lot of guys here. Sterling Shepard, still available.
0: Wow.
1: And I think a Shepard might be the guy that fits this mold. Maybe even a Keenan Allen might be the guy that fits this mold. If you can get to Keenan Allen and say, hey, you're not going to be at the top of the pecking order here. You can probably present to him a chance to beat out Jeremy Bernard and keep an open mind that maybe Allen gets more snaps from Bernard. But if you can go to a Keenan Allen and tell him, hey, you're going to play a decent amount. You'll play, put it this way, in a McCarthy offense, you'll play more than a fourth string wide receiver would in some other offenses in the NFL. We'll get you some passes, but you're a role player now. Maybe tough for somebody like Allen to understand and accept, but he's the kind of the perfect guy for that, wouldn't you think? Like a possession receiver, always kind of been known to be such a crafty, good route runner, would be on his P's and Q's, his details like you'd know Rodgers would want. And again, he's just long enough in the tooth where you could probably present it to him and he might accept it despite being Keenan Allen, who was at one point a freaking number one receiver in the NFL.
0: Yeah, it does seem like that would fit well in the point where, you know, having a Aaron Rodgers and Keenan Allen, so I think they're both kind of cerebral players. Obviously, they're both, you know, at the back nine of their career by far. And so for a one season thing, I could see that fit for sure. And but I do kind of wonder. Now it says here, Jahan Dotson is with the Falcons. Is that true?
1: Didn't he go to your school?
0: Well, that's why I was like, of all those guys, because he's still only 26, a former first round pick. And I know
1: there's some potential there.
0: I'm clouded by, you know, the history of him, but it looks like he's with the Falcons. I don't know. But because he would have been the guy, because I don't know, kind of know what happened to his career. As a rookie, he caught, you know, he had 7 touchdowns as a rookie for Washington. And then, so since then, he's only caught 5 touchdowns his final 3 years and been with, you know, he went to the Super Bowl and won a Super Bowl ring with the Eagles, right?
1: But I wonder why SpotTrack hasn't updated Jahan Dotson as an available free agent wide receiver since he is with the Atlanta Falcons right now. If I can't trust SpotTrack, I'm screwed.
0: I know that is trouble for sure. I don't think that there is on March 12th.
1: Yeah, Dotson, it's been a long time ago.
0: 2 year, $15 million. Not even like a.
1: I'm not on crack though, right? Like, tell the people I'm seeing it right here. Available wide receivers, Jahan Dotson, UFA. Right there, UFA.
0: Doesn't even have like a
1: available.
0: I was wondering, that piqued my interest for a second.
1: Are all, like, these other guys signed too?
0: Yeah, I know. You're like, look at all these guys that are available, and everybody's like,
1: okay, Keenan Allen's still out there.
0: Whew. Justin Jefferson's available. I want to see her sign him. He could be.
1: I know Tyreek Hill's still out there. We would have heard that one.
0: Well, yeah, that would have been one. But yeah, and I think that's what it'll be, kind of let it play out. And, you know, we've seen it in the past in terms of, like, again, Chuck Clark last year was about a week into camp. And whether that's a reflection on, I mean, in retrospect, looking back, maybe it was a reflection on Juan Thornhill. I don't know. A week into camp, we're like, this might not work out. We need to get another safety in here. I don't know. But maybe that's, I wouldn't be shocked whatsoever if it's a, and it doesn't have to be, you know, DeAndre Hopkins, he's a Hall of Famer, is he?
1: DeAndre Hopkins.
0: I was going to say future Hall of Fame type, but that's probably going too far.
1: There's a lot of people that need to get in at that position.
0: Yeah, wide receivers, we have to kind of recalibrate what, you know, because every year there's a couple, and that's what's happening to Hines Ward, is there's always like a receiver that's...
1: He's a 3-time first-team All-Pro. 3 straight years for DeAndre Hopkins.
0: Yeah,
1: that's a pretty dominant stretch.
0: Yeah, I don't really think, like Diggs isn't a Hall of Famer, no?
1: Diggs is not in the Hall of Fame. Tyreek?
0: Tyreek
1: Hill's a different story because he's kind of a unique player too.
0: Yeah, I mean, when he was super productive and obviously won at least a couple Super Bowl rings.
1: He's 5 first team All Pros. Okay, he's going to the Hall of Fame.
0: Yes, he's going for sure.
1: But I think borderline for Hopkins. Yeah. Borderline Hall of Fame. He'll be on the ballot.
0: He'll have to wait. He won't be first, but first.
1: I don't think Tyreek will be first ballot either, especially with some of the shenanigans that he's gotten into. Yeah. But I think Hill's a Hall of Famer.
0: Yeah. So I didn't 5 first team All Pro.
1: But he doesn't fit the mold for the Steelers. And quite frankly, I know Hopkins is really not who he used to be. He still is looking at signing with a team where he's probably the third option at the very least. Like, he's not going to be entertained to being a fourth.
0: Yeah, that's probably true, too.
1: He might be looking at a team to see if I can be the two still.
0: Yeah, you're right. He's probably not going to show up, two here definitely not happening. I guess, again, if whatever reason the coaches see reasons not to have faith in Jeremy Bernard, which I don't think there's any. I mean, you've seen enough now that I don't think he's going to fall that far off the radar or anything like that, or just throwing scenarios out there that you would need somebody if you or the Steelers, what level of urgency there is, I guess, to go get another wide receiver throughout camp. But man, it's wild, man, especially Brandon Ayuk situation. And it was just 2 years ago the Steelers were this time of year we'd be whatever we talk about Will Howard this summer. I don't know. You were probably doing the standard 2 summers ago. You're probably talking a lot of Brandon Ayuk, right? On SNR, there was a lot of Brandon Ayuk talk. And
1: who, by the way, Brandon Ayuk just said go Commanders on a recent
0: Yeah, that's what I mean. Said. It's just like it's crazier and weirder and more, man. And, to think that
1: the Commanders, they're like, us? Like, get away from us. Yes, go away. We don't need you.
0: So that situation is.
1: Do you get his old teammate Debo in town?
0: That's interesting.
1: But he would demand a more of a role, I think.
0: See, and I know they're completely different types of players, so I'm not going to, but I feel like Debo with Arthur Smith would have been a good matchup. Would have been good.
1: Using him in the backfield and stuff like that.
0: Yeah, do that type of thing. Now you have, and I'm not saying, like a hide and like the Steelers seem more, their hybrid quote unquote type player would be more like the quick. Debo's more of the, could be a more of a quote-unquote running back-ish type. Like, for that reason, I think Debo, that type of role is where I'd probably want him at this point of his career.
1: Sterling Shepard? He might be the perfect storm of all these, where he's not as quite a level of Keenan Allen was at his peak, but he's still very good. Maybe some self, you're going to be 34 years old, a little self-awareness there that you need to still stay on an NFL roster, but I think a very solid player.
0: Yeah, entering his 11th season at this point.
1: He's only supposed to cost like $3.3 million.
0: He had 39 catches last year. And, that's probably the type of, yes. That's where I was going with it. Like a type that won't make your jaw drop or rate. Even the guys that are way past their prime, with it, like DeAndre Hopkins isn't what he was, obviously.
1: No, none of these guys are in their prime.
0: Well, clearly they'd be on a team. Yeah. But some there's name value to some of those guys, and forget about off the field stuff like Tyreek Hill. Like, oh, the Steelers going to Tyreek Hill, or Odell Beckham. Whenever Odell Beckham and Juju signed with the Giants, now that's going. Beckham's going back to his former team. I get that, but Odell Beckham still has the name pops, right?
1: Oh yes.
0: Even though he hasn't been a productive player now for going on 5 years, probably.
1: I thought he was out of the league. I didn't even know he was still entertaining playing football.
0: It's crazy how his production kind of.
1: There's no way he wants to do this, right? I think players really sometimes forget the grind aspect of this thing. And now that he's in the camp is coming up, and he's probably getting his itinerary emailed to him and all this stuff. He's probably like, oh no. I don't just get to show up and play football games I wanted to.
0: Yeah, it's a little bit different when you get to certain age or whatever. Yeah,
1: and he wasn't very good when the end of his career in Baltimore anyway.
0: Yeah,
1: exactly. What we thought was the end of his career. So, how much better is he going to be right now?
0: Yeah, I mean, to think about it, he hasn't been actually, didn't the Ravens have Hopkins, too, at some point?
1: They had him last year. Hopkins was on the team last year.
0: They didn't have
1: Beckham last year.
0: That was 2 years ago. Where was Beckham last
1: year? Beckham was in Miami in 2024. Beckham didn't play last year.
0: He didn't play at all last year. Oh, jeez. Okay, well, now we're really scraping. You got guys that are out for that long.
1: But, I know.
0: But the Ravens are always good for that, to bring in the washed-up former All-Pro receiver.
1: Beckham got traded to the Rams, was amazing for the Rams during that stretch. Got hurt in the Super Bowl, where he had a touchdown in that Super Bowl game.
0: Yeah.
1: Didn't play the entire 2022 season. Signed with Baltimore. Meh. 565-yard year. signed with the Dolphins the next year, played in 9 games, and then only had 55 yards on 9 catches in those 9 games, and then didn't play in 2025. Like, okay. what are we expecting? What could you realistically think is going to happen?
0: Yeah, that shows. But again, that probably shows where Malik Nabers' health is, or where the Giants fear his health is, if they're bringing in multiple guys to that. I mean, Juju's career arc is similar in terms of, I mean, he's missed fully whole years or things like that and been a little more productive than those numbers you just put out there. But certainly Juju's production fell off a cliff, really, when he's still with the Steelers after a couple of real big years.
1: When we come back to wrap up, we're going to talk a little flag football. That's next on the Steelers football. 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
2: 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John Stallworth.
9: I often ask myself and even ask guys I play with him about the Steeler type player. Did we draft those type players, or would they come into the environment and become immersed in an environment and it becomes a part of him? I don't know which one it was, but I think that the fact that we blended so well together as a team, that we went through some difficult times as a team, helped us. You know, people look at those years that we won the Super Bowls over that 6 or 7 year span, they think everything was all rosy, but we had issues. We were just tight enough, close enough to get through that. We had the leadership and on the field and within the coaching staff to get over things like that, to get through those difficult situations. When you play, you don't think about history. You think about today. And what you got to do today. You don't think about what's going to happen after you're gone, how this team is going to be looked at, or how you're going to be looked at years from now. You think about today and doing the job you have to do today and being the best you could possibly be today. I was drafted in the fourth round, and I got a phone call, I think from Myron Cope, and to tell me I'd been drafted by the Steelers. And Myron asked me a few questions, and that was it. I mean, there was, you know, I hung the phone up and I called my mom and told her I'd been drafted. Looking back on it, kind of comical that it would be Myron Cope that gave me a call.
10: And right down the middle of the field went John Stallworth.
9: The personal relationships, I think, stand out in my mind more than anything. Those relationships built with teammates and friends and things that you grow from and you learn from. Those are the big moments. Those are the times that when I think back over 14 years in Pittsburgh, those are things that readily come to mind.
2: The Steelers Legend Series on SNR.
1: Today, June 23rd, is Olympic Day. Did you know that, Chris? It's a day where we celebrate the Olympics, the greatest international competition that the world has known since the days of, what, ancient Greece? But I don't think the Olympics, does it need a day? I didn't think it needed a day of recognition.
0: Seems to get 2 weeks every couple of years.
1: Years, right.
0: So I don't, but it's Olympic. Why? I guess the Summer Olympics are around this time.
1: June 23rd is the Olympic day. I don't get it either. Yeah. It really seems like it's kind of looking down your nose at the Winter Olympics too, where it's like, well, the real Olympics is the summer. But I do think that the real Olympics is the Summer Olympics. You know what? I like both of them. Okay?
0: I'm a fan of both of them. Yes, but it is kind of, they made an entire separate, like how many sports involve snow or ice? Like, think about it. Like, it's just kind of weird to me, right?
1: I mean, it is a little weird.
0: I mean, an entire subset involves snow or ice. Like, what are they? It seems to me a couple sports.
1: How could we find all this stuff to do on these forms of water, these physical states of water?
0: And really, it was all just like Scandinavia. Like, what are these countries that Canada, I guess? I don't know. I mean, I know that obviously it snows.
1: I mean, everything
0: and ice
1: was frozen.
0: In the United States,
1: Everything was frozen in those countries. They had to figure out some way to sport. But anyway, what I was going with this was, NFL players are allowed to participate in the 2028 Summer Olympics. That was approved last year by the owners in 2025's owners meeting. So they have the green light to play. And I think that this is, we're like jumping way ahead of schedule here since it is Olympic Day, but that's going to be a huge debate, right? In 2027 leading into 2028 in the Olympic year, Chris, is should they or shouldn't they? And boy, I really can see both sides of the fence. But I think the side of the fence that I'm on, Chris, is why do the NFL players have to play in the Olympics? Maybe let's let some other people play in the Olympics for flag football, like players that are actual flag football players. Like Team USA has a legitimate flag football championship level team. Maybe that should be the one that gets to represent in the Olympics. Now, that's tough for me to say, too, because it's like, okay, I don't get to pursue Olympic gold medal dreams just because I'm in the NFL and I'm a highly successful athlete. That's what the point of the Olympics is for highly successful athletes to go and compete. Okay, I can kind of see where you're coming from, but also you're in the NFL and you make millions and millions of dollars and you're a superstar and you can barely go down the street in your own city without somebody saying, oh, hey, how are you? Maybe give it to the guy that can go to the grocery store and just be treated like an absolute normal person. Like the guy that could go to the grocery store and get yelled at by the cashier for not knowing what he's doing or not standing in line the right way. Like maybe let that guy be the quarterback for Team USA and let him get his athletic glory shot.
0: Because if you think about it, right, they're the, I don't know, powers that be, however you want to put it, or even I guess everybody involved, right? because it would be fascinating to me to see, right? Who is the better flag football quarterback? Is Mahomes a better flag football quarterback or whoever?
1: I like where you're going with, I don't know, but I like where you're going with this. They should play. They should have to play. Yes. There should be Team USA qualifying game where it's like, who's going to play? The NFLs or the flag football experts?
0: Yeah, and I actually want to watch the game because I am curious.
1: If NFL players will never agree to that.
0: Exactly.
1: The possibility of them losing and being embarrassed, they would never agree with that.
0: It would be very humiliating all the way around. So they have to almost make a binary decision here, right? Because you can't have tryouts. And I don't want to say risk is the wrong way of putting it, but in some ways, the risk. Like, again, I'll just throw Mahomes out there, just whatever. It could be any whoever wants to do it. But Mahomes losing out the starting quarterback job to John Smith from Omaha.
1: The guy who is their starting quarterback and is good at flag football.
0: Yes, and has been doing it for years and years and knows whatever the timing or whatever it might be that makes it different. But I am fascinated to know how different it is. Could the NFL, are those wide receivers, for whatever reason, like receiver to me seemed the one where that would translate the most. Now, quarterback is different. I don't even know. Flag football, how much blocking is involved flag football? Do we have linemen? I'm very ignorant.
1: Someone snaps the ball, I'm sure of that.
0: So are you that pass protection element? But it's also like that, if there is a pass protection element, like I think an NFL center, because you're on an island, right? Mm-hmm. It's a lot different. Like, I don't know if Zach Frazier would excel as much as that stuff's interesting to me. Like, I would actually like to see if the NFL players would translate, but somebody has to make a decision so they don't have to lose out to the guys that aren't, right? Or they do, or it's like there's all NFL players and no NFL players, right?
1: I agree. You can't mix and match. Yes. You can't blend them together. I don't think that would ever work. So here's a list put together by somebody at ESPN as far as a potential NFL roster is concerned at the Olympic Games in 2028. The quarterback is Jaden Daniels because he has the necessary skills of accuracy, arm strength, throw on the run, and mobility. I need to do better research as to how flag football works. Is it like a three Mississippi count like you used to do back in the day? And do you get a blitz? Do you remember you used to get one blitz?
0: Yeah, those blitz!
1: And then,
0: yeah,
1: he would yell. So I don't know, but you need some mobility, so that makes sense. Lamar and Joe Burrow were listed as the alternates. Jahmyr Gibbs was listed as a running back, elusiveness, short area speed, and receiving skills, with Bijan Robinson as an alternate. Justin Jefferson, Minnesota Vikings, is one of the wide receivers, route running, cover manipulation, and play speed. Jeremiah Smith from the Ohio State Buckeyes is the other wide receiver, which, let's go down this road for 1 minute. He probably will come into the NFL and be one of the top five wide receivers in the league, like once he steps foot on a football field. He seems to be that kind of a phenom.
0: Seems like. I mean, people talked about now this will be the third year in a row that he would have been
1: the first receiver taken in the draft.
0: And so he'll be on because he could have came out of high school.
1: Another one of these guys that is going to take a significant pay cut when it comes to the NFL, Ohio State's been paying him to stay there.
0: Yeah, that's exactly right. So he'll be, and if it wasn't for But this way, kind of like this past year, if people said, is Caleb Downs the best player, Jeremiah Love the best player, and they weren't the top pick, like next year there'll be a quarterback taking number one, and Arch is really good, but I don't know if this is, but Jeremiah Smith's the best player
1: in the draft. He'll be number one on the big boards.
0: Yes.
1: Matchup ability, vertical element, catch radius, and ball skills are what they list for his skill set. Now, the center is Jamar Chase. Shotgun snap, catch and run traits, ball carrier vision, open field speed. Okay. So you snap the ball and you run out. So you have to play.
0: It's ineligible. Yeah, okay, so there goes my deck.
1: So there has to be of like a count to blitzing, or you get a certain blitz to get after the quarterback.
0: It sounds like there's no pass protection whatsoever, really.
1: Yeah, so Jamar Chase is the center.
0: Okay. Now we're,
1: I love how they put necessary skills, shotgun snap. How in the hell do we know that Jamar Chase has the necessary skills to execute a shotgun snap? Like, seriously, how do you know that? Do the Bengals have a special package that I'm missing where he snaps the ball to Burrow?
0: I would love to see that.
1: Let me come on the other side. If you cannot execute a shotgun snap at the flag football level, me and you can do that in this room right now.
0: That's the one skill.
1: That's
0: of
1: not
0: all
1: even.
0: Those.
1: You don't. In flag football, and I played flag football in college and a little bit in high school too, so don't. If I'm not mistaken, you don't snap it through your legs looking forward like an actual NFL center. You turn to the side and just kind of toss the ball back towards the quarterback. That's your shotgun snap.
0: Yeah, that's the variations of flag football I've seen. Yeah, so I don't know.
1: The rusher on defense, which is the guy who gets the blitz.
0: So there is a rusher.
1: There is a rusher, Micah Parsons. That makes a lot of sense.
0: Yeah.
1: Closing speed, lateral quickness, and range. Pat Surtain and Travis Hunter as the two defensive backs. Excuse me, burping the microphone, as the two defensive backs with Sauce and Derek Stingley as the alternates. And DeJean Cooper, actually. Cooper DeJean as another defensive back with Trent McDuffie as an alternate. Antoine Winfield Jr. out of Tampa Bay was the safety that was chosen. So that's your kind of theorized roster of NFL players. And it would just be boring as hell to watch them go out there and play against the world and win. Actually, let's go with this one. So flag football is such a different sport than the actual NFL football. We just said it would be embarrassing for NFL players to compete against other Team USA members from their flag football team and lose out and not make it. Okay, but do they in the back of their head think if they go, what if they go to the Olympics and get silver? Like, yeah. What if they go to the Olympics and aren't, like, what if, like, Australia is just like, we've been training for 4 years to do flag football, and we are great at flag football. And you know what? We play a lot of rugby down here, and we took a little bit of elements of that into the flag football thing. So it's not like this is completely foreign to us either.
11: That's a good point,
1: Americans, like, don't you come back as, like, a Justin Jefferson or Jamar Chase or whatever and be like, we went to play football at the Olympics and lost.
11: Yes, that's
1: an excellent point. Factor in, right?
0: That would be, again, embarrassing for sure if that happened. And I do, it's good that the Olympics aren't like the World Baseball Classic where it's like, oh, Justin Jefferson has a great-grandfather who was born in Spain, so therefore I could play for the Spanish team. You know, like things like that. Like, Jefferson would make the Team USA. But the World Baseball Classic, it's like guys that are like born in America, never left. Like the one pirate reliever played for, I forget who it was now, but
1: Italy had a bunch of like random players.
0: He's like, I've never been to Italy. He literally had never been to the country. He's representing it in a tour. I'm like, this is no, I don't
1: it
0: like
1: was a
0: this.
1: Farce.
0: Yes.
1: Now, luckily, for the most part, Italy I know had a nice run, but the genuine teams in the World Baseball Classic seemed to make. Like Venezuela was loaded with Venezuelan natives and Dominican, Japan and America.
0: It was pretty much the
1: right.
0: But that they fill out the rest of the tournament with
1: because you can't just have four teams.
0: Essentially,
1: I guess you could, but. I mean, you want to have the group play and stuff like
0: you
1: that.
0: You want to make it look so more.
1: You want the
0: so,
1: Netherlands to be represented.
0: But I remember, I think Mike Piazza was retired. He played for Italy the 1 year. Like
1: it's early because he had Z's in his name.
0: Yeah.
1: His name kind of sounded like pizza. So they were like, throw him out there.
0: You
1: gotta
0: be Italian. Yeah, close enough. Doesn't matter.
1: So we'll see how this all plays out. I'm not necessarily a huge fan of this. I had to get this in too before we wrapped up, though. Did you see the story about Colts defensive back Sauce Gardner? And I know this is a huge left turn to end the show out of the Olympic talk that we had.
0: He was listed as a
1: candidate, but he was also listed as the wrong age.
0: Oh, really?
1: He is telling everybody now that he's 24 years old and not 25 years old as he is appropriately listed. It has been widely accepted that he was born on August 31st, 2000, but now, apparently, he was born on August 31st, 2001. And the Colts website and NFL.com reflect the 2001. It's crazy that I'm saying this once again, Gardner said last week as the Colts wrapped up their final offseason practice. When it comes to the paperwork and everything I've signed, it all says 2001. So I don't know where or how it got messed up unless people just got it straight from Google. Apparently, we've been saying Sauce Gardner is the wrong age this entire time.
0: Well, this actually happened, and can I find a story here shortly after? I remember this happened with Roethlisberger. Where he was, it's harder to find. He was around so long that you couldn't even find, like, you know, Google things. But it was something like Ben was a year younger than people thought at some point. But it's wild you get that far. Sauce Gardner been in the NFL for 4 years
1: now. I know.
0: Like, that's, like, the crazy thing.
1: That is crazy. But it's not, and nothing will ever be as crazy as Connor Sherry going through, like, what, 4 seasons of NHL hockey and then finally saying, my name's Sherry.
0: Yeah, the last name, yes.
1: That was crazy.
0: Yes, he was like won a couple Stanley Cups.
1: At one point, I'd be like, why didn't you say anything?
0: A first-line player on a Stanley Cup winner 2 years in a row, right? Or at least one in the second year. Yeah, he was like, you know, scoring big goals in Stanley Cup finals, and no one bothered to say, well, I didn't really care. It's kind of like, I felt bad. I wouldn't let you, you know. It is kind of like if somebody says, many people say Adamski things, I don't correct. No, you know, the first time you meet
1: people
0: somebody.
1: People call you Adamski?
0: Yeah, I get that a lot.
1: I kind of like Adamski better.
0: Yeah.
1: That's Chris at Amski or Adamski. I tried to do it and I couldn't because I'm just like, your name. I mean, I'm so respectful. So. That'll do it for our episode today.
0: Overman.
1: That one's tough for a lot of people. Okay. A lot of people don't even know the P sneaking up in there because I got a P after the O.
0: And the P isn't silent, right?
1: I've
0: never asked you that either. So I guess you probably could have told me right there. You've been saying it wrong the whole time,
1: too. Yeah, the P is not silent, but a lot of people call me Nick Offerman.
0: That's what
1: like people, the actor.
0: Exactly. I'm sure that happens a lot, but. If you actually see the P, you know, it's there. Anywho.
1: My pee is important, okay? I'm proud of my pee. When we come back later this week, we'll talk more Steelers. What a novel concept. He's Chris Adamski. I'm Tom Opperman. This has been the Steelers Blitz on Steelers Nation Radio, a part of the Steelers Audio Network.
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0: afternoon, Steeler Nation. It's The Drive on the Steelers Audio Network. Wes Schuler and Matt Williamson with you here on this Tuesday for the next 2 hours. Matt, it is a beautiful day here in western Pennsylvania.
1: Sure is.
0: It is not a beautiful day in the world of Brendan Sorsby.
1: No, there is a big message thrown right, slapped right across his face today.
0: That, you know, just came across the timeline right as we were getting ready to do the show. I kind of had, this is a good problem to have, champagne problems, but I had our kind of typical show outline.
1: Yeah.
0: And I figured we'd spend the majority of the first hour kind of going over that we discussed yesterday, the 53-man roster, how many people we think is guaranteed or are guaranteed to, you know,
1: have a roster spot. Yeah, I think that's a great idea. Right.
0: And we will get to that. But there is pretty substantial breaking news across the NFL via Adam Schefter.
1: And I think it affects the Steelers.
0: Certainly does. The NFL is declining to hold a supplemental draft this summer, currently leaving the 2027 draft as the only way for Brendan Sorsby to enter the NFL. A letter was sent to Sorsby and to all 32 NFL teams to inform them of the league's decision. The league continues to try and show it has little tolerance for gambling issues.
1: Yeah, I mean, I really think that's as big a sin as you as a player or coach could make in the NFL, which in some ways sounds a little goofy, like shouldn't beating women or, you know,
0: DUIs.
1: Totally. I mean, crimes. The society deems
0: battery and
1: the jailable offense.
0: Yes.
1: Shouldn't that be worse? And I suppose
0: we could sit there and we could have the morality discussion all day.
1: That's not what we're here to do. But you can't compromise the shield or the integrity of the game in any way, or you don't have a game, you know? So I kind of get it. I am flabbergasted, though. I did not see this coming at all, but I guess I shouldn't be. I mean, again, that's the thing you can't do, and no one's even denying that the gambling stuff happened. I mean, like, that's fact. So you did just read it, and I think it just went over my head. So he'll be in the next draft.
0: Yes.
1: Okay.
0: Yes.
1: Wow.
0: Now
1: it's one more quarterback to the draft, too.
0: It's one more potentially in 2027, which you could slice as a good thing, but what if he ends up not playing until then?
1: I assume he won't.
0: He's
1: got to not be done fighting.
0: He certainly isn't. And actually, according to Tom Pelissero, Brendan Sorsby is at least, or wait, sorry, no, Mike, no, where was the one here? I had it just here, but he is basically, they're intending to challenge this and saying that it's against him and his lawyer, it's against the CBA, the NFL doesn't have the right to do this.
1: Yeah.
0: I think that's realistic. I use the word realistic. I don't know how much of a chance he even has there, but I would think the fact that a week or two ago, when he announced, I'm leaving Texas Tech, I'm going to go to the supplemental draft, I think that kind of signaled him, his lawyer, everyone at Texas Tech, you know, his family, his quote-unquote team, like all those guys have now, agents and all those things.
1: Right.
0: I'm sure they sat down and had many conversations, and the conclusion was, it's not looking good. You're probably not, the NCAA, the Big 12.
1: Oh, right, from the NCAA perspective.
0: We're not going to win this. You're not going to get deemed eligible. Let's just put it behind us.
1: We all wanted you to go back.
0: And
1: now you got that door shut.
0: I think if they thought there was any realistic, you know, above a couple percent chance that he was going to be able to play in college football this
1: fall.
0: Then we
1: got this June 22nd deadline banging away at us.
0: He would have continued to fight that fight. That, to me, is not good news for him. And then now on kind of this frontier, I don't know, man. It's there's no easy way to see a solution for him or for all of this other than you got to wait until next April. And go a year without playing football and be kind of right smack dab in the middle of this entire quarterback class.
1: So a couple things I want to throw at you. You know this better than I do, but didn't Raiola then transfer to Texas Tech in the last like week or two?
0: It was Oregon, I thought. Because remember, quarterback?
1: Yeah, I thought somebody just went to Texas Tech since Sorsby's decision, and I thought it was Raiola.
0: Okay, I'm not sure because
1: or was rumored to.
0: Remember, he transferred to Oregon, and it was.
1: I know, yeah.
0: And people were like, "Well, wait a second, he's going to sit behind Dante Moore."
1: Right,
0: but
1: right.
0: Apparently, he's not going to be recovered from his injury. He messed up his knee at the end of last season.
1: Okay,
0: so he.
1: I knew the Oregon stuff. I thought there was Texas Tech news.
0: Let's see here. I don't see.
1: Maybe just.
0: I don't see
1: type
0: any
1: Rayola Texas Tech in.
0: Maybe it was some.
1: Maybe it's just a rumor, or yeah, I read it on Twitter and it's not true, or you know who knows.
0: Yeah, but, I think it's
1: because if he's not healthy, I guess it doesn't matter anyway.
0: That's the thing too, and there are, there is some rumors out there that Texas Tech could target him, but I don't think anything official.
1: Okay, so that hasn't happened. What I do know is, and this came out whenever Sorsby declared or tried to declare for a supplemental draft that isn't going to exist, that I guess his lawyer team is big shots in LA.
0: I'm sure.
1: That have given the NFL a lot of problems over the years. You know, like they're very dialed in with the Players Association, and whenever there's a Player Association issue, this is like the law firm you call, you know, the millionaires call and say, hey, you know, go to battle with the league. Like the league hates this law firm. They do battle with them all the time.
0: Sure.
1: So if anybody can get this turned, and I'm not here to talk about law and lawyers and whatnot because I don't know anything, but I guess this is the firm that you want on your side. You know, like you're paying the big bucks and they've done battle with the NFL a lot.
0: According to Ed Werder, the NFL cites the need for vast investigation into Sorsby's gambling issues as a reason not to create a supplemental draft opportunity for him this summer. Pardon me.
1: Okay.
0: So Brendan Sorsby's attorney, Jeffrey Kessler, tells ESPN of the NFL's decision to not hold a supplemental draft, and I quote, "It's a violation of the CBA and the law. We will pursue this immediately with the NFLPA," end quote. But
1: so I could still see
0: what does the NFLPA have to do with a guy who's not in the
1: NFL?
0: He's
1: not in the NFLPA. Right, he's not paid an NFLPA due.
0: Right.
1: You know, right. Yeah, that's interesting. Right. Because there was talk about how he couldn't be suspended because he's not in the NFLPA, you know, by the league when he gets drafted,
0: yes,
1: assuming he would have got drafted.
0: Like right before you got in here, Tom Opferman, our buddy, who you know, hosts the Steelers Blitz here on SNR, and Mark Madden, they came in to ask me about this because they know that I'm a college football dork. And they were like, "Do you see any path for him to get back into college football this year?" And I don't, because I think if that was still a realistic option, again, they'd still be fighting that in the courts.
1: I mean, if Texas Tech even moved on, a million teams would still like to have him. Like, you're probably like, "Tell me the W."
0: Yeah,
1: right.
0: Exactly.
1: You just don't bet on the game.
0: Although, yeah.
1: Right. But I assume the NCAA is not going to let him in. So I mean, it's kind of the wheels are spinning here. Could he go to the Canadian Football League? Could he go to some other UFL?
0: I would think
1: anything.
0: I think that if he wants to play football between now and rookie minicamp next May.
1: Yeah, right. You're going to do something between now and draft day.
0: I would think so. And in fact, I would think if you're the CFL or you're the UFL, that's a big opportunity for you.
1: Oh, yeah. I might actually watch that game.
0: To get some attention and eyeballs. And absolutely. And
1: he'd be on their version of Monday Night Football every time.
0: Let's not forget, too, there's a lot of reputable coaches in that league. Guys that played at the NFL level, guys that coached the NFL level, guys that
1: will vouch for him or not for come draft day, too.
0: And I think if you're Sorsby, there could certainly be worse options than like, oh, I'm going to go play for Todd Haley for a year.
1: You know? They're legit dudes.
0: I'm going to go play for Bob Stoops or Anthony Becht or one of these guys.
1: They might get me better than Texas Tech did.
0: They might.
1: You know, they
0: legitimately. I mean, legitimately.
1: At least
0: might.
1: They have league experience and knowing that's what is available.
0: And it's funny, Ian tweets us here and says, if you guys were Sorsby, would you wait until the 2027 NFL draft? Would you try and get into the UFL or CFL? Is that a viable option to get more tape up there? Look at that. More content for you guys to talk about.
1: Yeah, it definitely is.
0: I will say it's a nice content piece today. I would have preferred the supplemental draft in a couple weeks.
1: Yeah, that's more fun.
0: That's
1: right.
0: More fun.
1: Where does he
0: content.
1: Land? Right,
0: but
1: right.
0: We will take it today. But
1: Matt, I'm not sure that's done.
0: It's.
1: I mean, it's not done.
0: It's another twist and turn.
1: Yeah. But it's a big twist. It's a hard 90-degree left.
0: And if the NFL is, you know, too, we've talked about from Sorsby's standpoint and the conversations that he's had with his people.
1: Mm-hmm.
0: You know, if the NFL is making this announcement today, they're pretty dang sure that there's no legal ramifications that Sorsby and his team have to come after them.
1: They have. I mean, obviously, their legal team is all over this.
0: I'm sure that the past week or so since Sorsby made that announcement, the NFL has been having this conversation. Do we allow this guy in? Do we not allow this guy in? We want to send a message about gambling. Okay, great. Do we have the legal path to do that? You know, like that's the kind of escalation of that conversation. And so I'm sure they think their case to keep him out is ironclad.
1: Yeah, I would imagine. So to get back to that tweet real quick, though, too, I would definitely want to play football if I'm him
0: Yes.
1: And put tape out there in any capacity I possibly can. I mean,
0: yes.
1: If worse, I mean, you know, flag league. I mean, whatever. Well, not that. But I mean,
0: too bad the Olympics and the flag football Olympics don't start for a couple more years.
1: But I don't know. Like, I assume those leagues would take him. I don't know when their entry draft is or when they build rosters, or did that ship already sail? I have no idea what their timelines are. Does that even jive with the CFL or UFL or whatever? But I would definitely look down that road if I'm him. More than anything, I would be pumping my lawyers up to fight the league. Maybe he's sitting with his lawyers right now and they're like, oh, we knew this was coming. Our counter pill. We knew ready. The first punch was coming, and we got a counter punch lined up.
0: That's a good point by you.
1: It could be. That's just how lawyers work.
0: That's,
1: you know, like
0: exactly right. That's how you better work if you're a lawyer.
1: If I'm the NFL, I would not let you come to supplemental draft, but we're going to counter punch with this, and we think they're not going to be able to stop it. You know, Iron Tyson, Mike Tyson, right hook's coming. I don't know. I'm just guessing.
0: It's nuts. I mean, it really is. You should see the letter that they sent him.
1: It's like the Chambliss stuff. Like, it's one then the other. Then I guess that's the final answer. Nope. Mm-hmm. You know, I bet this is not. I bet we talk about this again. I bet we, Sorsby and supplemental, I bet get linked again.
0: We talk about this again, because there's at least going to be some type of response from the National Football League, I would imagine, to his.
1: Oh, yeah.
0: Countersuit, if you will.
1: He's paying his lawyers a lot of money not to just sit there and do nothing.
0: He might have taken that entire $5 million check that he was supposed to get from Texas Tech and just,
1: I would imagine,
0: direct deposit it right into his law firm's bank account.
1: Yes, I kind of get that feeling. Now, let's just say, from an NFL, get back to like football stuff. Let's say he is going to be in next year's draft in whatever capacity, a 2027 NFL draft. I think that's good for the Steelers, because that's one more quarterback.
0: I think that's a more realistic timeline than we'll give up a second or a third round pick or a fourth round pick or whatever for this guy right now.
1: You don't have to have that fight in the room or that conversation.
0: And it gives you more time to let Aller and Howard marinate and see what they've
1: that
0: got
1: part's
0: over,
1: great.
0: Over the next year.
1: Yeah, but I mean, when we start building the around campus list, we know one that's going to be in there. You know what I mean? I mean, there's one sure guy that's definitely going to go, and that's Sorsby now. I mean, the other ones... Some will definitely go because Chambliss have to or whatever. And we won't obviously update Sorsby's progress week to week. But that is one more name in the hat that is going to get drafted high, I think. I doubt he'd be a first rounder if he doesn't touch a football between now and then.
0: No, but man, would he? It's already an intriguing story.
1: Yeah,
0: and,
1: yeah.
0: And that would add an extra layer. Like someone tweeted, should he go play NAIA college football for a year and get away from the NCAA? Like,
1: what's that exactly?
0: The NAIA it's like North American Interscholastic. I would almost compare it to like a D2, D3.
1: Yeah.
0: But it's separate. It's not governed by the NCAA.
1: Okay. But it's not like Duquesne or Robert Morris
0: like Glenville State down in West Virginia and some of these schools out in Colorado and
1: I guess
0: Idaho
1: I would
0: in
1: say
0: the middle
1: yes.
0: of nowhere.
1: I mean, is that better? Than doing nothing?
0: Anything is better than doing nothing.
1: Well, my logic is, that's why I laughed at Flag. Like, what if he blows out his knee?
0: Now, that's a good point.
1: Right. That's risk injury to go dominate at Glenville State or whatever. You know, like, did I get any better? Did my stock go up, but I risked injury? Like, you better be the best player on the field there.
0: Most notable Glenville State football alumni. Number one, Freddie Kitchens. Number two, Channing Tatum.
1: Okay.
0: Number three, Brendan Sorsby.
1: This is a crazy story, but I bet it's not close to being done the more we talk through it.
0: Certainly is not. And our buddy Mike DeFabo makes a good point here on Twitter. He said it would have been a PR nightmare for the NFL to hold a supplemental draft, Sorsby being the story during a time where there's not much else happening across the league. Kick the can down the road, hope it gets buried, in the middle of a draft with some bigger names like Arch Manning.
1: Sure.
0: Yeah.
1: Yeah.
0: And I'm sure that was
1: the third
0: part of the
1: round
0: NFL's
1: the New York
0: process.
1: Jets take Brandon Sorsby isn't. It would be a big deal on draft day, but it wouldn't be like it is in June or July.
0: And that's, I think that that was definitely a real part of the conversation with the NFL. It was like, if we have this supplemental draft.
1: Every eye in the world's on it now.
0: In the middle of July, when the only other thing going on in this country is the middle of baseball season. You know, that is not the story that the NFL, anything that happens with the NFL, anything that the NFL does, is it sits in the driver's seat of storylines and content.
1: Of course. And this would be huge news. Jets use a second-round pick on Sorsby. Right, it's all we talk about for a week.
0: Right, yeah. Exactly right. So
1: they definitely don't want that, I guess. I get that part.

0: speak publicly.
1: I would imagine not for quite some time.
0: Like the season in September, I would maybe.
1: Yeah, does he do an opening day thing? Or I don't know. Yeah, I don't know what his schedule is.
0: Good question.
1: Yeah, or league officials.
0: But yeah, because obviously the combine, the draft, the owners' meetings, all that stuff where he's typically there and speaking in some capacity is over.
1: And like everyone else, this is vacation season. You know, like this, no one's doing a lot of league stuff at this point. Pretty crazy.
0: It's a heck of a story here on this Tuesday as we get started, and one that we are not done discussing. I'll tell you that much for sure. Sorsby, no longer supplemental Sorsby. I thought that was a pretty good nickname, but although I guess there is still hope from his legal team.
1: Yeah, I bet there's still hope. And if I'm teams, I'm not done doing my scouting on him either.
0: No.
1: Like if my job was to watch every Sorsby game and I'm halfway through it, I'm watching the next game.
0: I'm finishing the assignment.
1: Yeah, right.
0: Wes Schuler, Matt Williamson, just getting started here.
1: Did I ever tell you my CFL story? I'll give you a quick one.
0: No, give me a CFL story.
1: One of my real, real down-the-line jobs with the Browns was, Matt, give us the 10 best players in the CFL that maybe we would consider bringing to camp, blah, blah, blah, blah, blah.
0: Yeah.
1: And there was one dude who you might have heard of, Cameron Wake, who was really, really good and was number one on my list. But because we all got fired and all the lists, no one ever read my list. My list never got read. I filled out a document. I wrote short scouting reports on the 10 best guys I liked. And it was something you did like in your free time. I mean, my other jobs were more important. But I was like, I would definitely bring Wake to camp in any way you possibly could. No one ever saw it.
0: No one ever saw it. Yeah, Matt Williamson guy knows a thing or two about ball, I tell you. We're just getting started here. Let's get into that 53-man roster conversation. Who do Matt and I think are...
1: basically locks.
0: Basically locks. That's the right way to put it, to make the Steelers roster out of training camp. We will discuss when we return. Euler and Williamson here with you on The Drive, Steelers Nation Radio, on the Steelers Audio Network.
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8: You know, I was only in college for 2 years. So, you know, my first game, I was still basically a kid. And, you know, you get a chance to go out and play with the likes of, like, you know, Jerome and Cordell, and playing against the Baltimore Ravens and, you know, Ray Lewis and Rod Woodson. Like, these guys are, like, Hall of Famers. And here I am, you know, 24 months removed from graduating high school to playing with guys that I admire and that I looked up to. You know, it's an out-of-body experience because, you know, you don't know whether to go over and ask these guys for the autograph or what because I was basically still a kid. There's nothing like Sunday morning here. You know, you can feel it and you can smell it. And you can't get to the locker room fast enough to put your helmet on and run out on the field and see, you know, the fans swinging those terrible towels. You know, I kind of get goosebumps just thinking about it, you know, how special it was. And, you know, there's 32 teams in this league. And I can't imagine a greater feeling, you know, running out of a tunnel. They live, eat, and breathe football here. And you don't understand it until you leave because you think it's just normal to you because that's all that you know. Until you go somewhere, you're like, the fans are not the same, but the fans here are the best.
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0: Rocking and rolling here on a Tuesday. And Matt, it is time to get to what was supposed to be our topic of the day.
1: Yeah, it was our leadoff hitter today. But
0: until supplemental sores became into the conversation here again. Quite simply, who do we think are just about locks?
1: Yeah.
0: Nothing in life is guaranteed. But hey, spoiler alert, I think Cam Hayward and TJ Watt are going to make the team
1: this
0: August.
1: I wanted to throw a little parameters on here because... Yep. Of course, anyone could get hurt and start season on injured reserve.
0: Absolutely.
1: Or be out for the year. And that probably will happen to one of these names. Unfortunately, it's just how cruel the league is. There also can be an injury that's, we're not going to call it faked, but maybe embellished, and they land on injured reserve as well. You know,
0: we have seen that fish before.
1: Yeah, that happens with some regularity in this league, too. My hamstring's bugging me. Why don't you go on IR? You can kind of steal a roster spot that way, but of course you don't get the player. And I guess especially young players could just look like they don't belong in camp. You know, like we're counting on them, they're counting on them, we like them. You think they're a lock, but boy, he's really bad. You know, he does not know what he's doing. I can't trust him. I thought he'd be good on special teams, has no clue on special teams. And that brings me to the special teams aspect of it. That part is always hard to comment on. I don't watch special teams tape. You know, I know who the core guys are now, but I don't know if Dylan Everett's going to be a good special teamer. You know what I mean? That doesn't mean he's not going to make the team, but if you're a seventh-round safety, you better be good on special teams. I don't know if you are or not, you know?
0: Yeah.
1: So who do we think are locks or 99%ers, you know?
0: So just as a backdrop, too, I went back and looked. We did this before the draft.
1: Okay.
0: So... it was, I think, like sometime post-owners meeting, pre-draft. So it would have been like early to mid-April.
1: And obviously draft picks influence things a lot now.
0: Big time.
1: Yeah.
0: We had 21 on defense, 16 on offense, and then three specialists. Kicker, punter, long snapper. So in total.
1: And we didn't say, and the first-round pick's going to make it. We didn't know who that name was.
0: So we had 40 before we even had draft picks.
1: And they made 10 picks?
0: And they made 10 picks, I believe.
1: I think, because they traded up twice.
0: Yes.
1: Okay.
0: Yes. So, just
1: and
0: keep
1: not
0: that
1: all
0: in mind.
1: Draft picks are guaranteed either.
0: No, they're not.
1: But the early ones are.
0: I'd say more than half of them probably are. But not all of them.
1: And you hope they all make it.
0: Absolutely. That's a champagne problem.
1: Yeah, that's what you're looking for.
0: Would you like to start on offense or defense,
1: Mr.
0: Williamson? All right. Well, let's start. You know what? I feel like when we do these exercises, we always start on offense.
1: I know.
0: Let's start on defense this time.
1: Like when I do division by division, I always start in the AFC East and I end with the NFC West. You know, like, yeah.
0: Where do you want to start defensive line here?
1: Sure.
0: Let's start defensive line. Let's start in the trenches, Matt.
1: Do you just want to name every player on the roster and we'll say yes or no?
0: There's a lot right now.
1: I know, that's true.
0: But sure. Y.A. Black.
1: Yes. But, I mean, he's not Cam Hayward lock.
0: But I think,
1: but yes.
0: Barring, again, yes. You know, 99% of
1: yeah,
0: the time.
1: Yeah, he's a 99%er, yes.
0: Anthony Goodlow is a no. Gabriel Rubio is an interesting one.
1: He's not a lock.
0: But he's not a lock.
1: Because it's also a really deep position.
0: It is. Kevin Jobity Jr., that's a no. That's
1: no.
0: The UDFA from Syracuse. Dean Lowry.
1: No.
0: I don't think so.
1: Not a lock. He could be fighting Rubio.
0: Kyler Baugh? No.
1: No.
0: Keanu Benton, yes.
1: Yes.
0: Derek Harmon, yes.
1: Yes.
0: Cam Hayward, yes.
1: Mm-hmm.
0: Sebastian Joseph Day, yes.
1: Yes.
0: Logan Lee?
1: No.
0: No, I don't think so.
1: I think those could be three dogs, two bones, like on those names that we kind of threw out there.
0: And Azizi Ojemudia?
1: No, but I think they're like him. I mean, I don't think he's a throwaway like a couple of those names you mentioned. Like,
0: so we had five of those guys is pretty much lost.
1: They were to make this list.
0: Which means you'd have four or five of those guys fighting for two more spots.
1: I would say they'd like the problem. They usually keep seven.
0: So five defensive linemen, two spots up for grabs as we stand here today. Edge guys, this one's pretty easy.
1: They usually keep four, but could keep five.
0: And I think four are...
1: Three or lots.
0: Lott, Herbig.
1: Yeah, yeah.
0: Highsmith. And then I think Sawyer's. I think Sawyer's in that.
1: He's in the YA Black, yes.
0: He is.
1: Category.
0: He certainly is. So I think we have four there.
1: None of the other edge guys. Right.
0: Yeah. Let's go to off-ball linebackers here now. Carson Bruner.
1: No, but if you told me, does he make the team or not, I would guess yes.
0: I think he's a special team star. But you're right, it's probably...
1: I think he's your next Killebrew.
0: And if he does that this year, this time next year, we'll be saying yes
1: to
0: be a lock.
1: But maybe they're just roster so deep that the only special team only guy gets... He's the 54th guy. I'm not going to call him a lock.
0: Jamin Davis.
1: No.
0: Malik Harrison?
1: No.
0: I don't think so.
1: I mean, because you could save money.
0: He'll be an interesting one to follow throughout this camp.
1: The fact that he survived this long sure bodes well for him. I mean, like, I would think I lean towards yes, but I'm not putting him on the lock list.
0: I think for a while, and I was guilty of this too, I'll put my hand up, I think we were putting him in the Cordell Patterson category.
1: For sure.
0: Where it was like, it's not if he gets cut, it's when he gets cut.
1: Taking a long time for whatever reason.
0: Might have jumped the
1: now,
0: ship.
1: Yeah.
0: Might have jumped the ship.
1: He's going to be in training camp.
0: KJ Henry, no. Cole Holcomb.
1: I would think.
0: As we sit here now, he's your clear-cut number three.
1: I think he's a backup to both guys.
0: I think so.
1: And I think he plays teams.
0: He plays teams. He's been around for, I know it's a new coaching staff, but he's been around for a while. He's a known commodity.
1: I mean, I know he's had injuries. If by chance your medical staff was like, I don't know that he's going to make through the year type guy. Like, we're holding him together with duct tape. But I think he's a yes.
0: Patrick Queen, yes.
1: Mm-hmm.
0: Peyton Wilson, yes.
1: Yeah, so that's three.
0: The only other one is Julius Welshoff, and he's kind of more of an edge than a true off-ball linebacker.
1: But he's a no.
0: So three.
1: Three are going to make the team.
0: I think that's fair.
1: But
0: I
1: it do. Could just be Harrison and Bruner and be boring, too, and keep five.
0: It could.
1: You know.
0: They sure could. It'll be interesting to see how that shakes out. I also found it interesting because I have the Steelers website up here.
1: Mm-hmm.
0: They have Jalen Ramsey listed as a corner. They have corners. They have corners. They have safeties, and then they have defensive backs. I thought he might be just being the defense. He is listed as a corner.
1: Listed as a corner.
0: So we're gonna count him amongst the corners here in this conversation. Then I think.
1: I guess. Yeah. With him being a corner, they could keep six.
0: They absolutely could.
1: Yeah, yeah. Because it's gonna be a tough cut.
0: Jamel Dean, yes.
1: Yes.
0: Brandon Echols, yes.
1: Yes.
0: Dalen Everett, yes.
1: Yes.
0: As a third round pick, yes.
1: Yeah.
0: Joey Porter Jr., duh.
1: Yeah.
0: Jalen Ramsey, yes.
1: Yes.
0: And Asante Samuel Jr., that's six.
1: That's six. But there's a lot of names that are pretty, like Kent.
0: Yeah. Daryl Porter's back in camp.
1: Yeah, yeah, yeah. There's guys that have some track record.
0: Yes. That seems like it's pretty much locked up.
1: I wonder if
0: they keep
1: 10 defensive backs with Ramsey being a swing guy.
0: And then,
1: you know what I mean? Or then, 11.
0: Yeah.
1: I mean, a 10 at a minimum. If there's those six corners, four safeties, maybe it's 11.
0: We did not say Dante Kent, but I think he's a no.
1: He's definitely a no, but I'm not saying he has no chance to make the team.
0: No,
1: I just think he's
0: right.
1: just not on the lock list. Yeah.
0: Absolutely right. So we have six at corner.
1: Which is a nice problem to have.
0: Champagne problem. And that includes Ramsey as one of those six.
1: This is a kind of a wrinkle that I was going to save for quarterback with Rudolph. What if, boy, you really love Kent and some team offers you a fifth-round pick for Echols?
0: Sure.
1: I mean, that doesn't mean he's going to make the... But I think he's still a lock. You know what I mean? He has to be on our list, you know. But, like, maybe you have one extra corner that you could dangle.
0: That'd be great.
1: That'd be great. You know, right. You might have one extra O-lineman you could dangle. You might have one Dean Lowry you
0: maybe
1: dangle.
0: Maybe you could even pull off, like, a fifth- and fourth-round pick swap or something like that, you know, with one of those guys. I think there's a real possibility that could be the case. Safeties. Here's who all is listed as a safety currently on the roster. Jaquan Brisker? Yes.
1: Lock.
0: Sebastian Castro? No.
1: No.
0: No. But he's going to be an interesting camp.
1: He's going to be awesome on. He's going to have to be awesome on teams.
0: Deshaun Elliott? Yes.
1: Yes.
0: Jack Henderson? No.
1: No.
0: I don't think Darnell Savage is a guarantee.
1: No, I don't think so either. I think he's a lot like Lowry, and I'd have to go pull up their contracts exactly, but I bet both are on 1 year with very little guaranteed, which does not mean you're guaranteed a roster spot.
0: And Robert Spears Jennings out of Oklahoma, the rookie.
1: I think he's a no.
0: I think he's a no.
1: I think he's going to have a little bit of an uphill climb.
0: I think there's
1: and
0: only,
1: I'm excited about him.
0: I think there's only two there that are guaranteed as true safeties.
1: Yeah.
0: Now, if you put Ramsey in that group, you could say three.
1: Sure.
0: But I think eight defensive backs in total as we sit here.
1: On the lock list.
0: On the lock list.
1: With maybe as many as three roster spots to be distributed.
0: Two or three still.
1: And which, again, this is the only position I'd say this, is maybe you could safety to be named later.
0: Sure.
1: That you grab.
0: Sure.
1: You know, could be, there might be a spot for that guy. Maybe there's an edge to be named later, too. You could just throw on the list that's, or could make the team that we didn't bring up.
0: So, you know what's funny is that's 20 guarantees on defense.
1: Wow.
0: That's more than we had the last, or that's less, pardon me, than we had. We had 21 last time that we did this exercise for the Steelers defense.
1: That's weird.
0: I'm trying to think.
1: Because we added Everett.
0: We added Everett, yes.
1: We did not add Rubio.
0: No.
1: I'm trying to think. We did not add a safety.
0: Who dropped off? my math is correct, right? Five defensive linemen, four edge, that's 9, plus 3 linebackers is 12,
1: mm-hmm.
0: plus 6 defensive backs is 18, plus 2 safeties
1: that's 20.
0: Is 20. I don't know, maybe I miscalculated when I came up with that 21 number earlier. That's also a possibility.
1: Maybe we thought Savage was a lock.
0: Maybe that was it. Maybe we had Savage listed as a lock last time.
1: Okay.
0: Right around when that.
1: I say there must have been somebody we changed our opinion on.
0: Yeah. And there wasn't anybody who's been surprising.
1: Logan Lee or somebody like
0: that. Maybe it was Logan Lee. I don't think
1: so. Yeah, I don't think there's that much competition because, I mean, they drafted offense much heavier.
0: They sure did.
1: Yeah.
0: They sure did.
1: Right.
0: And I'm not missing anything, right? We got defensive line, we got edge, off-ball linebackers, we got corners, and we got safeties.
1: No, yeah. I don't know why we got 21, but 20. I'm very comfortable with that 20 number.
0: I am too. And so if you assume, we know there's going to be a kicker, a punter, and a long snapper.
1: And we know who those three are going to be.
0: That,
1: I guess there could be a punter competition. But
0: could be.
1: Could be.
0: We know who has the inside track.
1: Right. But that gets us a 23.
0: Which is a pretty reasonable number for mm-hmm. that, I guess, you know, where we're at in that kind of pecking order. Matt, let's take a break here.
1: Yeah.
0: And we will have this same conversation. We'll run it back with the offense. I have a feeling that number is going to be much higher than 16 this time around.
1: It's a little different, yeah.
0: It's a little different after the draft. Certainly that was offensive heavy for the Steelers. We will discuss to close down the first hour when we return. Euler, Williamson, it's The Drive, Steelers Nation Radio on the Steelers Audio Network.
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0: closing down the first hour of the drive today, talking a little 53-man roster and who we think are basically locks to make the team at this point here as we approach the end of June. Emphasis, Matt, on basically locks.
1: Basically, right. Cam Hayward, maybe he decides to retire. Weird things happen. We understand that. We're not betting the mortgage on it, but I think I kind of would.
0: I think I kind of would, too. On a few of these guys.
1: On those 20, I think they're all going to be Pittsburgh Steelers.
0: I think so, too. I would also bet the mortgage that Aaron Rodgers is going to be a Pittsburgh Steeler in this 26th season. I think any possibility of him retiring or hanging it up has come and gone. Matt, four quarterbacks on the roster currently, of course. Aaron Rodgers and Mason Rudolph, the veterans, and then the young guys.
1: They always keep three, but always. They could keep four.
0: They could keep four, but then I think in that scenario, someone would have an injury, right, and would be stashed on the practice squad.
1: The only chance of them keeping four is if they drafted Sorsby. to be honest with you, they've never done it. It gets crowded. You're short a special teamer or an extra lineman. But if you were to draft Sorsby with a legit pick, you're obviously not cutting him. That was the only logic I could come up with to keep four, which is possible, but, you don't want to.
0: Right now, I think the quarterback position is an easy three.
1: Yes, I agree.
0: Rodgers, is it three or is it just two as we sit here today? Is Will Howard Garrett?
1: Oh, no, I think there's only two locks. I thought we were going to go through the names.
0: Rodgers and Aller.
1: Aller, yeah.
0: I think it's only two because there will
1: be a third-round quarterback that is a project, so even if he's terrible,
0: he's going to get at least.
1: You kind of bake that in.
0: And they
1: will. Doesn't mean he's active on game day or the backup. See, I think he's going to be the number three inactive guy, but I think he's like a lock to make the team.
0: I agree. So there will be three quarterbacks on the roster. Mm-hmm. But right now, we only know for sure who two of those are going to be.
1: Yeah.
0: This exercise is
1: and
0: not.
1: And I think there is a true backup quarterback competition, whether they know it or not.
0: This is not the how many do they keep from each position group to get to 53 conversations?
1: No, these are specific names.
0: It's two for quarterback.
1: And you want Howard to be better than, or at least equal to Rudolph or 90% of Rudolph because the contract situation in terms of he's a less cap hit, he's younger, but Rudolph's up after the year, and you would love to have Howard here at least through his first contract as a late pick.
0: When we get to the end of the preseason, we'll do a show where we give our final roster predictions.
1: Oh, sure. And it'll be different than this. Well, of course it will be. You're right. There'll be guys fighting for spots.
0: I would love it if we were like, man, you got four quarterbacks who really belong. What do you do here? That's what I hope we're talking about.
1: And maybe they would. From now. The answer is we're going to keep all four and by the trade deadline, see if somebody wants to get Rudolph off us because I don't want to just cut them loose.
0: Running back, Matt. Let's go through the names. Rico Dowdle, yes. Travis Homer, no.
1: No.
0: Max Herleman, no. But I'm really excited to see what he does out in Latrobe after I thought he was one of those guys last year that when we have that proverbial who do you want to see back here again conversation.
1: Yeah. Glad he's coming to camp guy.
0: Jaylen Warren, yes.
1: Yes.
0: Lou Nichols, no.
1: No.
0: That leaves two more names. Caleb Johnson.
1: No.
0: And Eli Heidenreich from right down the road in Lebo.
1: No.
0: He's listed, by the way, on the Steelers roster as running back and wide receiver.
1: I think he's – I would like to see more – I'm hoping he works at it either. But just through my scouting lens, I think he's a better chance to be a wide receiver first.
0: I think he has a better chance to be a – and it's funny. We always go to the ultimate examples, but I think people get what I'm saying. I think he has a better chance to be a Julian Edelman type than a Christian McCaffrey type.
1: Right, and you picked white guys. prediction is as camp goes along, he starts spending time in the wide receiver room, not the running back room. I think it'll become more and more obvious that that's how he'll help the team.
0: My prediction
1: in other ways too, but he's not a lock and Caleb's not a lock.
0: No, there's only two at running back.
1: There's only two.
0: Again, they're going to keep him, same church, different pew as the quarterback conversation. They're going to keep more than two, but right now we only know two.
1: As many as four, especially if Homer's awesome on special teams, which is his reputation. He's good.
0: We hope that that's the case. Yeah, man, I have a prediction for you, and that it's by the time we're a week or two into training camp, we're like, who's RB3?
1: Oh, yeah. You hope Johnson looks great, but camp's going to be a tough place to showcase that.
0: And maybe getting back to your point, maybe preseason for him last year was tough because the Steelers had their starting five offensive linemen and then a million questions after
1: that. Yeah.
0: This year, they're going to have two solid units, and that will be a big benefit to him in preseason.
1: I was just thinking maybe even he might even be your starter. Just say Rico and Jalen don't take any hits in preseason. If he looks good enough to get, that would be an honor for Johnson. Like, we want you running behind Frazier three carries before we get Frazier out of there.
0: Mason and Zach some.
1: And then you run behind Hoffman and other good guys. Yeah. And, you know, yeah.
0: Quality NFL offensive line.
1: Yeah, right, right.
0: Certainly. Matt, tight ends.
1: But do we think he's going to lead the team in preseason carries? I think yes.
0: Yes.
1: Yeah.
0: Because I think it's got to be sink or swim time for him.
1: Yeah. I mean, he'd have to do a lot in camp to, like, get on this list that we're building now when we're in the third week of camp. Like, if we do it again well before cut down, and if we did it the day before the first preseason game, maybe we're sitting around Sharkey's going, wow, Johnson looks incredible. Yeah. He's making the team.
0: He's making the team.
1: He might make this list. But that's not easy to do. I mean, he's not breaking tackles in Latrobe, you know.
0: Tight ends, Matt. There are currently six on the roster. Jaheim Bell, no.
1: Oh.
0: Pat Freiermuth, yes.
1: Yes.
0: J.J. Galbraith, no. But I think he's maybe has the inside track to potentially be TE3.
1: Yeah, yeah, yeah.
0: Lake McRee, no. The rookie out of USC. Robert Tonyan is an interesting one.
1: But he's a no.
0: But he's a no. And Darnell Washington is a yes.
1: There's only two.
0: Only two.
1: So do they have the Indiana kid drafted? They have him listed
0: as a fullback? He's listed as a fullback, yes.
1: Is he the only fullback listed?
0: He is the only fullback listed.
1: Well, that certainly bodes well for him, but I would not call him a lock.
0: I wouldn't call him a lock yet.
1: But he's the strongest guy that we've cut from this list, I would say. I mean...
0: Probably.
1: I mean, he's the only guy in his position.
0: And he wasn't a seventh-round pick. He was a fifth-round pick.
1: He was a fifth-round pick. We're assuming he's going to have some sort of special teams value.
0: I don't know if we could call him a lock yet.
1: I would not.
0: But
1: he's real close.
0: He's real close.
1: He'd have to screw it up pretty bad.
0: Yes.
1: I guess is one way of putting it. Yeah, yeah.
0: So, wide receivers left here, Matt.
1: See, this is going to be a little lighter than you want. Because I think they'll keep six if they're going to have three on the field a lot.
0: And I was going to say...
1: Usually they've kept five when they kept extra four tight ends.
0: I was going to say, do we include Heidenreich in this conversation? But he's still not a...
1: No, he's still not a lock either way, though. Yeah.
0: Wide receivers, here's a handful on the roster right now. Jeremy Bernard is a yes.
1: He's a lock.
0: Cole Burgess, no.
1: No.
0: Joaquin Davis, no. DeKalen Metcalf, yes.
1: Yes.
0: A.T. Perry, no.
1: No.
0: Michael Pittman Jr., yes.
1: Correct.
0: Ben Skronik, yes.
1: Yes. People might be like, why? But it's
0: yes.
1: His contract implies he's definitely going to be on the team
0: yes.
1: Because he's a great special teamer.
0: Brandon Smith, no.
1: No.
0: Levi Wentz, no. Caden Wiegen, I think, is a yes.
1: Ooh, I hadn't thought of him.
0: If he's a sixth-round pick, it's a different conversation. He's a fourth-round pick. He's going to make the team.
1: Yeah. He would have to really screw it up.
0: I think that's a lock.
1: I mean, he'd have to, like, drop every punt. And like, this guy can't catch a punt.
0: Of all the rookies that were day three picks, I think he's the only one I would say
1: is a lock. Fighting anybody. You know, I mean,
0: they clearly drafted him to be the return specialist.
1: Yes. Yeah, he's a lock.
0: He's a lock. And Roman Wilson?
1: No.
0: I don't think so.
1: I think he's with Caleb. I give him a better chance than Caleb just because the reports have been better, but they should be better for a wide receiver than a running back in OTAs, you know.
0: So that's five, Matt. So two quarterbacks.
1: I hadn't thought of Wiegen, so I was thinking there's going to be four.
0: Two quarterbacks, two running backs, two tight ends, five wide receivers.
1: Like Wilson could be battling... Someone like Valdez-Scantling that they pick up a scrap heap or whatever, you know?
0: Absolutely.
1: Or need an injury even.
0: Absolutely. Offensive tackles, Matt, I think this is pretty easy.
1: Or Wilson could be the number three. You know what I mean?
0: His wide
1: range is pretty strong.
0: He's got a wide variable of outcomes.
1: Yeah. I mean, even if he's on the roster, he might sneak on by the hair of his chinny chin chin, or he might be a starter in three receiver sets.
0: Other than that.
1: Big camp for Wilson.
0: Big time.
1: Yeah.
0: Offensive tackles. Maxi Honichor, yes.
1: Yes.
0: Troy Fautanu, yes.
1: Mm-hmm.
0: Dylan Cook, yes. Broderick?
1: Unless it's a PUP/IR situation. If he doesn't practice one bit in camp, they probably stick him on a list.
0: But I'm going to say yes. I would lean towards yes.
1: Because I don't want to like put a caveat for every injured dude. But I mean, or for everyone, he could get injured. But I mean... He did do stuff at minicamp.
0: Yes, he did.
1: I mean, he put a helmet on at least.
0: Yes, he did. Right, he was at least out there.
1: Yeah, yeah.
0: Lorenzo Thompson.
1: Although I do think he's a trade candidate.
0: Yes.
1: I mean, yes. Teams could always use a tackle and rent him for a year.
0: Lorenzo Thompson's a no. Doug Nestor's a no.
1: Right.
0: Hoffman's a yes.
1: Hoffman's a yes.
0: Spencer Anderson's a yes.
1: I think he signed a two-year deal. Like, he has a real contract.
0: Spencer Anderson's a yes. Mason McCormick is a yes.
1: Mm-hmm.
0: Steven Jones is a no.
1: No, but he's got a shot, but he's a no.
0: He's definitely got a shot. Jennings Dunker is a yes.
1: Yeah.
0: So that's four guards.
1: Guards.
0: Four tackles, four guards. Are you giving any centers other than the great Zach Frazier a yes, Ryan McCollum, no, or Greg Crippen?
1: I think McCollum sure didn't like the Hoffman signing. I mean, so he's like your third best snapper at this point. That's,
0: and only plays one position.
1: And that's a killer.
0: One center, Matt Williamson.
1: So that's nine O-linemen.
0: Offensive linemen.
1: They'd probably keep nine.
0: I think so. Or like trade candidate potentially, discussed. But
1: I think Broderick's your only real trade candidate.
0: Nine offensive linemen, two tight ends. That takes us to 11. Five wide receivers takes us to 16. Two running backs, two quarterbacks. That's 20 as well for the offense, just like the defense. So 20 for the offense, 20 for the defense, three on special teams, Matt.
1: I may even call it 20 and a half with Kawakowski.
0: So 43 and a half total.
1: I'd kill his name. But
0: Nowakowski.
1: Nowakowski. I don't know why I always forget his name.
0: The arc and the two animals and the flood.
1: I mean, I think he's got an 80% chance to make the team.
0: I think he's got a great, of the people that we didn't say yes to,
1: he would be my best bet.
0: Him and maybe Malik Harrison at this point, too.
1: I guess we did not give him a yes, because he's got a real contract, too, which could work against him,
0: Those are probably the two that you would say, we're not putting them as locks, but they're in pole position or they've got an upper hand.
1: Vegas odds doesn't pay well, on the money line.
0: But Matt, that was pretty good. So we ended up having one less on defense. Again, though, my math could have been off, but four more on offense, a total of 43, which would leave 10 open roster spots at training camp.
1: That's more than I thought we'd come up with in terms of open spots.
0: I thought our number for
1: now, there's like Savage and Harrison. I mean, there's
0: Savage
1: guys we
0: probably
1: think
0: another
1: are,
0: one who, yeah,
1: are likely to make the team. They're just not locks.
0: I thought our final number would be somewhere like 39, 40, not 43.
1: I thought there'd be fewer open roster spots. I thought the opposite. I thought there'd be like six spots that fighting for. Yeah. So
0: I guess, yeah, you're probably right, because we obviously left quarterback a little light, left running back.
1: I mean, we know
0: a
1: there's going to be three quarterbacks. Yeah. We just don't know the names.
0: We know there's going to be three running backs.
1: Right.
0: But again, this is not that exercise. We'll have that exercise in August. But for now, Matt, I thought this was pretty good.
1: We need to do this once a month. A month from now, it's not going to change one bit unless they sign somebody. But
0: we'll definitely do it.
1: Into camp, we will.
0: Yeah, 100%.
1: Unfortunately, there'll be a name, hopefully not, but one of those names is going to be like, he's got an ankle. He's probably going to start on IR, or he's out for the year, or, you know.
0: Hour in the books, another hour to go. To tee up hour number two, Matt, I've got some buy or sell declarations for you for the upcoming 2026 NFL season. You know how I like to put you on the spot.
1: I like it.
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0: Good evening, Steeler Nation. How we doing? Well, that's good. Us too. It is hour number two of The Drive here on this Tuesday. Euler and Williamson with you. And Matt, it's funny, both hours here of the show, some breaking news related to NCAA-ish.
1: Okay.
0: Because the Brennan Sorsby stuff is NFL, but it's NCAA too.
1: Sure.
0: This just across the timeline. The NCAA cabinet. Is that like a board of directors?
1: I don't know.
0: Something like that. But
1: the presidential cabinet? I assume.
0: Has voted to unanimously approve an age-based eligibility model for all collegiate sports. Additional details to follow. Basically what this means.
1: I think I have a hunch. Okay.
0: Is that they're going to say, in light of all this Trinidad Chambliss and these guys who are staying in college now until they're 25, 26 years old, they're going to set age parameters based on your eligibility. So it'll be for all sports.
1: Okay.
0: And what
1: when you hit 25 or whatever, you're done.
0: What I think it's going to be is you're going to have 5 years. If you redshirt, great. Mm-hmm. If you don't redshirt, great. But from 18 to 23, you could play college sports. You get 5 years.
1: I don't think we'll have 25-year-olds anymore.
0: Maybe we'll have a
1: 24. But
0: and we shouldn't.
1: And we shouldn't. I think it's like, terrible. Yeah.
0: You can redshirt. If you get hurt, you get 5 years. You want to leave early, fine. You want to stay for all five, and you're completely healthy, and you just get 5 years of eligibility, fine. But it looks like an age-based eligibility model has been approved by the NCAA.
1: Okay.
0: Now, I wonder which is going to be the first agent, you know, the next Trinidad Chambliss agent to say, you can't do that. That's against the
1: law.
0: I'm
1: sure they give you at least a year leeway before it implements.
0: Yeah,
1: you know,
0: there'll be a grandfather time period, I'm sure.
1: But then eventually, I'm assuming they're going to say, if you were born on April 1st, you're out of here.
0: Which is the way it should be.
1: And that's the way it should be. I like that.
0: All these guys, these Chamblisses and these Diego Pavias, like suing the NCAA to stay in college. Go get a job, dude.
1: Go get a job, right.
0: My goodness. Move on with your life's work, as Chuck Noll would have said.
1: Right. That's what they should have done with me in college. You know, like, get out of here, dude. Yeah, right. What do they call guys that go to school that long? Doctors, man. Yeah, right.
0: They're called doctors, Richard.
1: So, along those, you know, we're a football show, and through a scouting lens, I think that's great. I don't want to watch 25-year-olds against 19-year-olds and try to decide what kind of NFL players they're going to be. You know, I mean, what's his face? The D lineman from Miami that started at WVU.
0: Akeem Messidor.
1: Like, he better be good. You know, like
0: he was in the same recruiting class as Zach Frazier.
1: Yeah, it's nuts.
0: I mean, Frazier's heading into his third year in the NFL. This guy
1: beating
0: just got
1: offensive tackles that are just learning. Like, I've told the story before, but I remember sitting in a dark room at some college. It might even have been WVU with a bunch of other scouts, and we were watching whatever that team was against BYU, and this old grizzled scout with a big chew in and scratching and mustache is like, you know, son, you know, you're playing the BYU. I'm like, yeah. You know, he's like, well, remember, these guys all went on Mormon missions and they're 4 years older than the dudes that we're watching. Mm-hmm. So don't forget that when you're evaluating this particular game. Like, oh, good advice. Thanks. You know,
0: it's just, I think this has been necessary. I realize there's never going to be a perfect solution for the NCAA and all this transfer portal and NIL era and stuff, but we can
1: make
0: be better.
1: A million plus. I'd never want to leave college.
0: That's why Chambliss and Diego Pavia and all these. I mean, Diego Pavia was trying to do the Chambliss thing to sue the NCAA to stay.
1: But even if I wasn't going to get drafted, or I mean, just in life, if I was getting paid to go to college, I'd never leave. I'd still be there. And that's the best years ever.
0: If they just let me go for free with no rent or tuition or room and board, I'd stay forever.
1: Like, as you know, my son's been home after his freshman year, and it's been like a month, and he's loving being home. But he's like,
0: he's already ready to go back.
1: Oh yeah, he's like, school's better. Mm-hmm. He's like, Dad, you give me a ton of freedom. I can do anything I want here. The food's better, but his roommates also from St. Clair, they were sitting on the back porch last night going,
0: I can't wait.
1: Kentucky's
0: to
1: better.
0: Yeah.
1: You're like, I gotta go to a job, and you know, I don't do that at school at all. You know, like
0: Matt, when I was in college, I used to joke with my parents. The only time I liked coming home was Thanksgiving break. Because it was 1 week. That was exactly what I needed. I got to spend some
1: time.
0: Nobody
1: could tell me to get a job.
0: Exactly.
1: I see my buds.
0: You can't tell me to find something to do. I get to see my parents.
1: Winter break's long enough. Someone's going to make me work.
0: And some family.
1: Yeah,
0: I get to hang with my buds for, you know, 4 or 5 nights.
1: Yeah.
0: Nice Thanksgiving meal, all fun day with the family, all that stuff. And then I go back to Morgantown. See ya.
1: Yeah. Like, he doesn't
0: Christmas break was too long. Summer break was too long. Get me back to school.
1: I mean, he's getting the point, too, where he doesn't hang with his buds as much as he'd like because they all have to work in the morning. I mean, they've had parties and stuff, and it's like, Dad, we're done at midnight now because we all have to get up at 7. Right, and it's like, it stinks.
0: Hey,
1: you know,
0: as I used to be told, if you're gonna hoot all night with the owls, better be able to get up and soar with the eagles in the morning.
1: So along that age thing you mentioned, I'm old enough, but I was also a part of it because It was the opposite thing with Larry Fitzgerald, because he changed the rules at the time, because it used to be 3 years of college you could declare early. Everybody wanted to declare early. No one's getting paid.
0: He's Claret, yeah.
1: And he was awesome. So he's like, I'm good enough to go to the league after two seasons in the NFL. But the reason he won the appeal was he did a year of military school. Mm-hmm. So that counted as 3 years after high school graduation, which I think still holds up. I think it's the earliest you can leave. Yeah.
0: It's one for basketball.
1: I say basketball can just go, right?
0: It's one after one of college. Yeah. For football and baseball, it's three.
1: Yeah.
0: And I don't know the other sports. I'm not sure.
1: But I remember Claret. I mean, I watched his high school tape. We offered him. We had no chance. But he wanted to go straight from
0: his freshman year.
1: Yeah.
0: His freshman year at Ohio State, he was like,
1: I think he wanted to go from high school.
0: Did he really?
1: I think he tried and knew there was no chance. But like, yeah.
0: I didn't know that Larry like had an appeal thing for that too.
1: Yeah, he was the one that like the military thing counted, you know? So he was the first one, I think.
0: All that I heard you say there is that Larry Fitzgerald hated his time at Pitt so much he tried to sue to get out of that place. Wait, what? That just happened. Matt, I've got five.
1: By the way, Claret was good, but he wasn't good enough to go from high school to the NFL.
0: No. Now, after his freshman year at Ohio State, ooh, buddy.
1: The one dude I did watch on tape, and I didn't know he would turn into who he was, that I watched, because back then, you would get a VHS tape in the mm-hmm. mail of the top 100 prospects in the country. None of whom probably were going to Pitt, and some of them were from Oregon and Texas and, you know, not even our recruiting areas. But I watched it.
0: Of course you did.
1: I mean, like, these dudes are awesome. And I'm like, this running back, I think his name's Adrian, last name's Peterson. I don't think he needs to go to college.
0: He didn't need to go to college.
1: Like, he would have been just fine.
0: Him and Maurice Claret were the best running backs in college football their freshman year.
1: The second they walked in the building, yeah.
0: You go back and watch Adrian Peterson's freshman year at Oklahoma.
1: It's ridiculous. I mean, his high school tape was insane, dude.
0: Especially, I believe it. especially the first 7 or 8 games while everyone was still trying to figure this guy out.
1: Yeah, yeah. They probably just knew he was a good recruit, but there's a good recruit every year. There's not Adrian Peterson.
0: He's running through A&M and Texas mm-hmm. and Nebraska. Nebraska and all these schools like it's tissue paper.
1: I mean, he's truly one of the best ball carriers in NFL history and doesn't seem to get that recognition because he came along a little too late because he wasn't a receiver, you know, and he's in the fantasy world. He wasn't as great as, but I mean, if he would have been like 82 with like
0: he's the best,
1: Earl Campbell,
0: he's the best running back of the 21st century.
1: Yeah. I mean, just hand him the football. And I think in terms of ball carrier, yes. I mean, better. I'd take him over Derrick Henry and, you know, I mean, he's a nothing in the receiving game, but who cares?
0: Last running back to win MVP. Matt, 5 buy or sells for you here across the NFL.
1: I'm going to interrupt you one more time. Did you hear this Adrian Peterson story? Remember he came back from his knee.
0: That was a sophomore, or you're talking the ACL.
1: He got an ACL with the Vikings, and he came back like remarkably
0: and
1: quick.
0: Won the MVP.
1: And was incredible after.
0: Won the MVP that next year after.
1: I heard an interview with the doctor that did the surgery that basically said, when we went in there, we thought that was like a Clydesdale's tendon. Like, it didn't look like any knee tendon I had ever seen.
0: Some dudes are just built different.
1: Right. Yeah.
0: Everyone likes to say they're built different. Some guys really are built
1: different.
0: They
1: truly were. You're right.
0: He was a freak. Matt, 5 different buy or sell statements for you. Okay. Number one, it's now or never for this version of Joe Burrow and the Cincinnati Bengals. Buy or sell?
1: Sell, but if this is a disastrous year, like if they win 6 or 7 games.
0: Or even go 9-8 again and don't make the playoffs.
1: Yeah, if you like miss the playoffs, you could have coaching changes. You could have upset quarterback. You could have guys demanding trades. So in some ways, yes. But I feel like as long as they're...
0: Maybe one more year.
1: Yeah, I think you get one more year unless it's a disaster year.
0: These are all posed by Dan Graziano, by the way, of ESPN. Number 2. Fernando Mendoza won't start for the Raiders before November. Buy or sell?
1: Buy. Because I think the most influential football person in that organization is now Tom Brady. And Brady is living proof, but he's also a believer in rest is good. Or he's one of those guys that...
0: Worked pretty well for him.
1: Yeah, sit on the bench and learn. He did it at Michigan. Did it with the Patriots, obviously. and then got thrust in before anyone planned on it. But I think he's publicly said he believes the best thing for quarterbacks is sitting as long as you can, at least a year or whatever.
0: He's got a lot of influence in that organization.
1: And they've definitely had this conversation before they made the draft pick. I'm going to say true.
0: I think you're
1: right. Unless there's a Cousins injury. I mean, of course.
0: Obviously,
1: of course,
0: extenuating circumstances. But I think about Halloween is the over-under for Fernando Mendoza.
1: Yeah.
0: Which would be week 9.
1: Yeah. And I would think at that point, too, it would correlate with, okay, it's pretty clear we're not a playoff team.
0: Sure,
1: you know, they have 2 wins.
0: Sure.
1: You know.
0: Let the new offensive line gel for a little bit.
1: Yeah.
0: You know how sometimes we get asked, like, what podcast do you guys listen to? Mm-hmm. Things like that. I've told you there's a Manchester United one that I like. It's called The Overlap. And okay. It's a couple former players, Gary Neville and Roy Keane, who were, you know, won everything with Manchester United in the 90s. Really good players. They had Tom Brady on last week.
1: Oh, really?
0: And I was listening, and they were talking about Sir Alex Ferguson, who's like the most legendary manager in soccer.
1: Okay.
0: Won 13 English titles and couple Champions Leagues with Manchester United. He was their coach. And Brady's talking about Belichick. And they're
1: Has Belichick come up? Yeah.
0: They're kind of comparing. And they both said basically that they thought one of the key things was those coaches. You would have found this really interesting. So Brady was basically explaining so many organizations and so many coaching staffs in the NFL, they try and make Monday to Saturday comfortable for everybody.
1: Oh, yeah.
0: He said the best ones try and make Monday through Saturday a pain in the ass. So that by the time you get to Sunday, that's the easy part.
1: Yes. I don't think we've had this conversation, but I've kind of come to this realization.
0: It was a cool conversation of him being like, Brady being like, I know so many coaches around the league that want Monday through Saturday to be comfortable.
1: Yes.
0: We're turning the page. It's a
1: Belichick
0: new week.
1: Belichick sure doesn't.
0: He's like, Belichick wanted to make our life hell Monday through Saturday.
1: Yes. And so not even just training camp, just practices in general should be harder.
0: Every week.
1: You know, like, with all respect to Dale and all the beat reporters in the world, you know, and a lot of them are our friends, they report on, boy, he had a bad practice. Greg Cosell really spills this out. And he's like, you don't know what the goal of practice was. You know, if you're terrible at 6-man blitz pickups, you know what we're doing on practice?
0: What we're doing on practice.
1: Yeah, you're right. We're going to make you do the things you're worst at. We want you to have, we want it to be harder. We're going to disguise them even worse than the Ravens are.
0: And then
1: on
0: we're
1: going to
0: go in the film room and be like, what the heck were you thinking on this rep? Like, and why did you do that?
1: But
0: why
1: you were better than two Tuesdays ago when we did this. And, you know, like, we want you to be terrible in practice. Get all the problems out. Yeah.
0: I was listening to that and I was like, Matt would find this conversation interesting. It was good.
1: Because I mentioned Cosell. They did an interview with him because he was at Titans minicamp, and they were talking about, boy, Ward doesn't look so great. He's like, don't worry about it. First of all, minicamp shouldn't even matter. But he's like, in practice in general, you don't even know what their goals are. You know, they're trying to make things uncomfortable for him.
0: As they should be.
1: Yeah, as they should be.
0: Number 3 here, Matt. Buy or sell, J.J. McCarthy has started his last game for the Minnesota Vikings.
1: I'm going to sell because something will happen, you know, like Brosmer started last week. I would never count on somebody, a true number 2, won't start again. But I'm going to say he has started his last game by design.
0: As
1: their choice. Not in the league, though. I bet somewhere he'll get another chance to be a
0: and
1: starter.
0: And there's always injuries. Yeah. And especially with someone like Kyler Murray. It's not like he's 6'6" and does a great job of protecting himself, and you know, like,
1: no question,
0: you could see him missing a game or two.
1: I'm not writing his career off yet. That he'll never be a true starting quarterback. I didn't love him coming out of Michigan. I'm not betting on him, but it's a little rough to just say he's got no chance. Even like Anthony Richardson too. You know, like, they might still be starters in a Darnold-like manner.
0: Mm-hmm.
1: Darnold
0: was written off.
1: Yeah.
0: I mean, Baker Mayfield was written off. Geno and Ryan Tannehill.
1: Yeah,
0: I mean,
1: Daniel Jones was pretty close.
0: Yeah,
1: right.
0: Number 4, buy or sell, George Pickens will play for the Dallas Cowboys in 2026, but not in 2027.
1: Sell. I think they'll lock him up.
0: I think so, too.
1: Yeah.
0: I just
1: think it's a Jerry-type move.
0: Keep the guy who is going to produce for you on the field no matter what.
1: Sells tickets.
0: Exactly. Jerseys.
1: He's fun to watch. And, yep. Yeah.
0: Storylines and all that stuff.
1: Yeah, he's really good.
0: Buy or sell. This is a make or break year for CJ Stroud's future in Houston. This
1: 100%
0: is
1: buy.
0: 100% buy.
1: Yeah.
0: That's
1: I'd put Bryce Young next to them, too, because they were drafted together. And I like Stroud's chances better than Young of making it as opposed to breaking it.
0: That Texans roster is in win now mode.
1: They could win the Super Bowl this year.
0: If Stroud is the same Sam Darnold Hurts conversation, Jalen Hurts conversation that we've had, if Stroud is the 10th, 11th, 12th best quarterback in the NFL. They could win the Super Bowl this year.
1: They could win the Super Bowl this year, and you lock him up with the, make him one of the highest paid quarterbacks in the league, even if he's not quite worth it.
0: And if he's not, I think they could get aggressive and trying to find his replacement here, because the rest of that roster is in really good shape.
1: Yeah, I don't know that they'll wait around.
0: I don't think they will.
1: If he's, I mean, if he plays anything like he did in the playoffs, then you can't.
0: One of the things that Matt and I were going to get to yesterday, but we had just kind of got caught up and having more content at our fingertips than we thought, was starting to kind of go division by division and do best and worst case scenario for each team. Let's take a look at the AFC West when we return here. Rolling along in hour number two, Euler and Williamson. It's The Drive, Steelers Nation Radio on the Steelers Audio Network.
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0: Best and worst case scenarios for teams in their division in 2026. That's something that we'll kind of roll out here probably, you know, for the next few days or so as we cover the eight divisions across the National Football League. And Matt, we begin with the AFC West.
1: Okay.
0: And what could be...
1: Strong division. I mean, three really good teams.
0: If in December and January we're saying this is the

0: best division in the NFL, it wouldn't shock me. It wouldn't be my pick right now. I'd still go NFC West.
1: Yes.
0: But this is certain. They're certainly in the conversation
1: here. And they might have three playoff teams. Now, that wouldn't shock me at all.
0: Especially if the Chiefs bounce back.
1: Yeah, like yeah.
0: Like they could. Had two playoff teams last year, and one of them was not Kansas City. Broncos, best case scenario, they could absolutely win the division again. I don't think that's they might even. I think them and the Chargers are actually the favorites to win the division. I should actually look this up.
1: I
0: what
1: think
0: exactly
1: they might
0: the
1: be
0: odds.
1: The best team in the AFC. And best case scenario is I think they could be Super Bowl champs.
0: Yes,
1: yeah. You know, I mean, they're one of the few teams that I feel pretty confident saying I think Denver could win the Super Bowl this year.
0: So the Chiefs are still the slight favorite to win that division, and then the Chargers and the Broncos are right on their heels.
1: I would make the Broncos the favorite.
0: That might be one to throw some cheddar on.
1: So their defense was really, really good last year. I would say it's the third best defense behind Seattle, Houston, or Houston, Seattle, whatever order you want. I think those two are the A-plus defenses, and Denver was right behind them. But as the season went on, it got a little worse. And the analytics folks will tell you defense is less predictive year to year. So it wouldn't shock me if they're like the eighth or ninth best defense. I still think it'll be above average, but I don't know that it'll be as good. You know, like that wouldn't blow me away. But I think the offense after adding Waddle and another year of development from Knicks.
0: The offensive line.
1: I think
0: legit.
1: We'll get better. Yeah, a lot of people think it's the best O-line in the league. I see it, but I'm not sure who is the best O-line in the league. But I think their offense will take a step forward.
0: I think so, too. Jonathan Franklin Myers is a significant loss.
1: Yeah,
0: I'm glad
1: you brought him up. Yeah, he's important.
0: But if their defense takes a slight step back, but their offense takes a big step forward.
1: Yeah. If your quarterback takes a step forward.
0: Yeah. I guess worst case scenario is like Bo Nix gets hurt and they miss the playoffs.
1: Yeah. I mean,
0: I don't see them picking in the top five or anything like that.
1: No. I don't think when we do this series, we can't have. Well, if Josh Allen gets hurt, well, if Joe Burrow gets
0: you
1: hurt,
0: you almost have to assume
1: if Miles Garrett gets hurt. Yeah,
0: right. For these type of exercises.
1: But assuming reasonable amount of health and a reasonable amount of like interception luck, you know, like things like that, I think their floor is still like 7 wins. If things went poorly, Knicks might take a step backwards.
0: If you take out, you know, extreme injury scenarios,
1: yeah.
0: It's tough to see the bottom falling out, them bottoming out there in Denver. The Kansas City Chiefs.
1: See, I think there's a lot of volatility here. I think high ceiling, low floor.
0: They could win 12 games.
1: Yeah.
0: They could win 7 games.
1: I don't like their supporting cast in terms of pass catchers at all.
0: Kenneth Walker, though, is a real wild
1: card.
0: That's
1: a nice pickup, and I do think they'll run the ball more, especially while Mahomes is easing back into things.
0: He hasn't had a running back that good.
1: Ever. Yeah,
0: I mean, when he first broke in with the Chiefs, Kareem Hunt was really good.
1: He was a good player. Yeah.
0: But not like this.
1: No, Walker's better. I just worry about who's moving the chains, who the man coverage beaters are.
0: And how good is the defense going to be?
1: Yeah. I mean, they drafted heavy on defense.
0: They did, but Peter Woods,
1: that doesn't do much for me.
0: Or Mason Thomas, okay.
1: Yeah. I think they could win the Super Bowl or miss the playoffs. I really do.
0: I don't think
1: there's many teams I would say that about, though.
0: I don't think I'm going to pick them, and we'll do all this in August.
1: Yeah.
0: But I don't think I'm going to pick, and maybe we should pre-training camp pick division winners and maybe post-training camp, but I don't think I'm going to I don't think I'm going to pick Kansas City to win the AFC West. Now, playoffs, different conversation.
1: Yeah, I'm not sure it's 100% lock that I will pick them to be one of the 7.
0: You know what's interesting, though, is they are, as you would imagine, they are scattered all over primetime games again.
1: Of course.
0: Just everywhere. And that is, I think you brought this point up, a schedule release day or schedule release week. Maybe the NFL has some intel that Mahomes is going to be all right.
1: Oh, I think so. I mean, the first 2 weeks of the season, they're in primetime.
0: They're in primetime.
1: I mean, that's like when they were, folks, like when they released the schedule a year ago, a little over 365 days ago. The Steelers were in primetime against the Jets, and Aaron Rodgers was not a football player at that point. Like, they had a pretty good inkling. You think that was an accident? The Steelers were in primetime against the Jets? That was primetime, right?
0: Yes.
1: Okay, yeah.
0: No, it was 1 o'clock.
1: It was 1 o'clock, but it was
0: the 1 o'clock.
1: But it was week 1.
0: Yes.
1: You know, I mean, that was not an accident.
0: No.
1: No way.
0: No.
1: And he wasn't even on the roster yet.
0: In fact, a lot of us were like, they want to get that game on, you know, knowing Aaron Rodgers is going to be healthy and no issues. And I was almost surprised that it wasn't the Packers won that week 1. Instead of the Jets,
1: yeah.
0: But you got both, and the Packers were in prime time.
1: And along those lines, I mean, the Chiefs are a great draw, and especially with Mahomes, of course. But don't discredit the value of Taylor Swift in the Super Bowl either. I mean, like, Everyone, I mean, all the young girls don't know anything about football tune into that.
0: Yes, they do.
1: It's crazy.
0: Yes,
1: right.
0: They do.
1: Or she's at the Knicks game, so they watch, you know.
0: Let's go Knicks, baby. Big trade. Yay, the Greek Freak on the way down to Miami.
1: Yeah.
0: Big trade in the NBA.
1: So they're happy Kelsey didn't retire. The NFL was.
0: Heck yeah. Heck yeah, they are. I know a lot of the viewership audience isn't, but the NFL certainly is.
1: And I think he kind of should have, but anyway, that's Matt, just from a football perspective.
0: Can I tell you something that I just realized? Because I'm looking through this in alphabetical order.
1: Yeah,
0: the
1: yeah.
0: Division here. Did you know that Las Vegas and Los Angeles, the Los is spelled differently?
1: Yeah.
0: I didn't know this.
1: Oh, I only know it for football reasons because I've typed it 8 million times.
0: One's an A and one's an O. I thought Southern California was an A as well. I thought they were all LAS, Vegas, LAS, Angeles, but they're not.
1: Oh, no.
0: Los, LAS, Vegas. It's Los, LOS, Angeles.
1: Do they mean something different in Spanish?
0: I'm assuming it's the Spanish influence on, you know, a lot of those Southern California, San Diego, and Los Angeles, they're all Spanish derived.
1: The only reason I know is just from typing it in articles.
0: I had no clue until June 23rd, 2026, that Las Vegas and Los Angeles were spelled differently.
1: They always pop up ahead of the Chargers and Rams.
0: So because of that, the Raiders next up alphabetically, Matt. I don't know if you can spin a scenario where the Raiders win the division. You know, forget about what their ceiling is.
1: And I know there's always a worst to first and blah, blah, blah. And I just don't see the defense is so bad.
0: The defense is bad. Brand new coaching staff, year one, mm-hmm. kind of ground zero again.
1: There's also a lot of smoke around Max Crosby going to the Niners, too.
0: There's a lot.
1: That's been really perking up this week.
0: That's not going anywhere.
1: No, and that would be for draft picks probably, which makes them even worse, you know.
0: And I think they will be clearly better than they were last year.
1: Coaching was a real problem.
0: Real problem.
1: And we bring this up when we talk about Geno a lot. Like, I mean, the nepotism of hiring your son to be the O-line coach. Like, I heard things just recently on podcasts from they had a Raiders beat reporter on saying the O-lineman would meet without the head coach or without the O-line coach, like at night, because they thought he was making them worse.
0: Yeah, not great. So I certainly think Las Vegas is going to be improved, but it's hard to forget contending for a Super Bowl. It's hard to fathom a scenario where they would even contend for the division title.
1: Yeah. I mean, you hope, we talked about when's Mendoza going to be out there. Hopefully he looks like he belongs when he's out there and the O-line is close to average. And you're looking at it like, maybe we'll add Jeremiah Smith to this mix and, oh, baby, now we're freaking cooking and go defense heavy. And, you know, and that would be a great year.
0: Yeah.
1: Yeah.
0: It certainly would be. Hey, you could see a scenario where maybe by week four, week five, Kubiak's like, hey, guys, I know we had this plan for Mendoza, but we got to push the pedal down. He's ready.
1: He's ready and we're not going anywhere and experience would help him. Yeah, that definitely could happen too.
0: The loss, LOS. Angeles Chargers, last one here in the AFC West, Matt.
1: They're a tough one for me.
0: Could definitely see them winning the division.
1: Yes.
0: They were kind of right there on the doorstep last year.
1: I believe Harbaugh's a winner.
0: I do too.
1: I think he's one of those guys that will get the most out of his ingredients.
0: Their offensive line was the worst in the NFL. Them or the Raiders. I mean, they're 31 and 32. And now that Chargers offensive line with Alt and Slater back might be top five, top 10.
1: I'm saying I would hope it's a strength where it went from the biggest weakness to a strength. I mean, it's different going from a weakness to average, which most teams would take. But if it's the strength you think it is, they could have the best offense in the league.
0: They absolutely could.
1: Yeah.
0: Amarian Hampton could take a big step forward.
1: Yeah.
0: I mean,
1: offense coordinator change, I think, is dramatic in their favor.
0: That's a great point too. Yeah. Bringing in McDaniel to the equation. I mean, they were 12-5 last year in a tough division with a lot going wrong.
1: Now, I do think losing Minter hurts them a lot, though. I think he is kind of a not genius, but I think he's a phenomenal defensive coordinator. And Harbaugh isn't really a side of the ball guy. You know, he's the CEO type. You know, and he can do everything. He's a great coach, but I do think maybe the defense goes backwards schematically, you know, in usage and things like that. And I don't think they have great players on defense.
0: No, they don't. Not like they do on offense.
1: No, at least.
0: And they've got some guys. I mean, Derwin James, I think, teeters on great.
1: He is.
0: And obviously some names that were great in the past, Khalil Mack, foremost amongst them. But I'm with you.
1: I mean, there's many teams I would take their defensive personnel over the Chargers.
0: Yes.
1: Including the Steelers.
0: You know what I just realized looking through this? Najee
1: loss
0: Harris
1: and loss aren't the same.
0: Well, that I realized that, and then Najee Harris is still a free agent, isn't he?
1: Still a free agent. There was rumors that Seattle, and then they drafted him in the first round.
0: That would make sense.
1: But I guess he could still land there. Hey. I don't know if he's still injured.
0: It's a good question. I mean, he did suffer that Achilles very early in the season, which you think would help his chances, but that's a good point, too.
1: Maybe, but yeah.
0: Wonder if there's a potential if the Steelers are still hunting for that RB3 come a couple weeks into training camp.
1: Maybe. The thing is, your RB3 has to be a special teamer.
0: And
1: you don't think about that when you've lost just a little bit of your glory and you're not in the top two. You're hard to employ as a non-special teams player.
0: Got to help on teams.
1: Not even a returner.
0: There's the AFC West kind of best case, worst case scenario. Same with the Chargers, though. Again, when you leave the injury out of the equation, I don't see a scenario where they...
1: I don't think Harbaugh ever was going to win like 3 or 4 games
0: with
1: Herbert.
0: Maybe they win 8 or 9 and they're kind of right on the outside looking into the playoffs. But
1: you might be like, boy, this defense needs a lot of work. But I think they'll be in the hunt.
0: I would be very surprised if this division didn't have 3 teams with a winning record in 2026.
1: I tend to agree. Maybe, or at least very much in the playoff hunt.
0: Maybe one of them goes 9-8. I think 3 of those teams have winning records.
1: With, of course, the asterisks of, unless Mahomes misses a whole year. And the Chiefs, we thought the Chiefs had no chance of being that bad, and they picked 9th or whatever.
0: But honestly, what team in the NFL, if your starting quarterback misses the whole year, are you going to say, oh, they still got a good shot to win the division or go to the Super Bowl?
1: But the little reported thing about the Chiefs last year, though, is... things didn't go well while he was healthy either. They weren't the best team in the league when he went down.
0: They were losing a lot of one-score games.
1: Yeah. I mean, their luck went total opposite way.
0: Everyone was making field goals against them. They were losing one-score games.
1: Right, that type of thing. I know this is blasphemous, but I worry that Andy Reid's losing his fastball a little bit. They used to really create offensive advantages. They don't anymore. It's more like, all right, Pat, make a play. I mean, of course it's not. They're way more advanced than that. But I don't know that they have the coaching advantages on offense that people think they do. I know that's crazy because he's an all-time great offensive mind. But if he lost his fastball, or
0: Bill Belichick is maybe the all-time great, and I think he's lost his fastball.
1: Well, he definitely has at this point, yeah. And maybe he's lose some motivation, too. Like, I've been doing this a long time.
0: It's easy when you're Andy Reid in 2019 and you're still – got to get that Super Bowl ring as a head coach. Yeah, I got one as a coordinator, but now you've got 3 as a head coach.
1: Got a lot of money in the bank.
0: A lot of money in the bank. Your legacy is ironclad as one of the better coaches in NFL history.
1: It would be hard to say that he works as hard. I don't never met the man. I hope he does. But, I mean, chances are he doesn't work.
0: I think that's just human nature.
1: Right.
0: When they ask why, tell them that it's human nature. I learned that Los Angeles and Las Vegas are spelled differently. Big day for Wes Euler here on the program. Let's close things down as we always do with your participation. The time will be yours before we get out of here. Euler, Williamson, it's The Drive, Steelers Nation Radio on the Steelers Audio Network.
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0: Final segment of the drive here on this Tuesday. Yins know what that means. We turn it over to you. Questions, comments, concerns, and reactions before we get up out of here on this Tuesday. Sudesh leads us off. Where would you guys rank the 1995 Steelers team amongst our teams that didn't seal the deal? I've mentioned how good the defense was. You guys have talked about it. That team also led the AFC in scoring. I remember both lines of scrimmages were so good. I think if you're talking just Steelers, and maybe we should have a, that was one of the, I don't know if you
1: remember. Funny that this, it correlates to what we were just talking about between before you hit record. I didn't know this question was even coming out.
0: That's why I picked this one to lead us off. Matt was talking about how they did the six best teams in NFL history.
1: Yeah.
0: And one of the things that we had kicked around as an offseason topic, and maybe we'll do this at some point, is the best teams to not win a Super Bowl in NFL history.
1: I did that too. We did that last week.
0: Pretty easy
1: right.
0: is the 18-1 Patriots that lost to Eli and Strahan.
1: They were our
0: the Giants
1: first pick
0: in the Super Bowl. But I think if you're talking Steelers, it's very easily that 95 team that lost to the Cowboys in the Super Bowl, and the 76 team. Was it the AFC Championship to the Oilers that they lost in 76?
1: They lost the Raiders. Yeah, that's right.
0: That team that went like seven straight games without giving up a touchdown, but they were just Terry was hurt,
1: both running backs
0: Bradshaw
1: were hurt.
0: Was hurt, Franco was hurt, Rocky was hurt,
1: but the defense was ridiculous. So it's funny, and Sudesh might even listen to the NFL Six Pack that we do because it's kind of a coincidence. Because last week we did the six best teams that didn't win the Super Bowl, and that 76 Steeler team was on it. That was one of the six best, along with like the Patriot team you mentioned. There's some other ones that were great that just didn't get it done. And then today we did the six best teams ever. And the team that just got eliminated, if we'd have done seven, was the 76 Raiders. They had eight Hall of Famers on that team too. I mean, they were a great team. And the other team that also made it was the 95 Niners. They were one of the six best teams, as well as the 76 Steelers, just to tell people. And I remember, and I told the story, I'm like, that was 95. I was in my third year of college. At this point...
0: You were in your prime, baby.
1: Yeah, I mean, yeah. And I knew a lot about football. I mean, I was not an analyst yet. But, I mean, I was on top of this. And I could... It wasn't like talking about the 72 Dolphins, which was the year before I was born, where I just read things. You know, this was my observations. And I remember the Steelers, I think... You can even look this up. They were more than a two-touchdown favorite over the Chargers at a home AFC championship game.
0: Yes.
1: And this town lost their mind when they lost that game, which I wasn't thrilled either as a fan. Don't get me wrong. But I remember thinking, like, you're just going to get destroyed by the Niners team. Yeah. I mean,
0: everyone wanted to see that Steelers defense against that Niners offense.
1: And they would have probably done better than the Chargers, and they were a really good team. I'm not cutting down the 95 Steelers. But the Super Bowl, as it was often then, was Cowboys-Niners. I mean, those two teams were powerhouses. Mm-hmm. And we actually had two of the all-time six best teams.
0: The
1: were
0: Redskins
1: those teams.
0: Were really good in that era, too.
1: And then Favre comes along in like 95 or so.
0: Poor
1: and
0: John Elway. Just trying to bite the apple.
1: But like Dion and Haley would go bouncing between those teams and just sway the power a little bit. I mean, early 90s, Niners versus Cowboys was an unbelievable situation.
0: Yeah.
1: They were the best two teams in the league for a long time. More so than like Rams Seahawks.
0: I was just going to say, it kind of reminds you of Rams.
1: Kind of, but they were clear. Yeah. I mean, they're Hall of Famers everywhere.
0: 10 years ago, like the Pens and the Caps were, when it was like, whoever wins this series is going to win the Stanley Cup.
1: Like, I'm sure if you turned on the 1992 NFC Championship game, you'd be like, there's 18 Hall of Famers on the field.
0: Yes.
1: And Jerry Rice, and, you know, right.
0: I think I give that 76 team a slight edge.
1: Mm-hmm.
0: It's hard not to when you look it up, but man, that 95 team was loaded too.
1: It happens a lot in sports though. Like, I know we're not a Penguin show, but the Volek goal after the Pens won their first two, I thought was by far the best Penn team.
0: In 93.
1: Yeah.
0: Everyone says that.
1: Yeah. I mean, it's they're going
0: to
1: win the whole thing.
0: I would say if we went through like modern era, Matt, say you and I went back to the 80s or 75 or whatever, and we looked at every sport and said, and this kind of sounds funny to say out loud, but did the best team win the championship that year?
1: I think it's usually no.
0: I think it's more often than not no.
1: Yeah. You know, like a great example to bring it, you know, locally is the Maz home run.
0: Mm-hmm.
1: Like,
0: they got throttled in three of those World Series games.
1: And they won every game by like one run.
0: Yes.
1: You know, like, it was clear who the better team was.
0: It's like the worst run differential of a World Series champion ever, I think.
1: And it's Whitey Ford and Barra and Mantle and, you know, like, they're just, you know, like,
0: Yankees
1: they're loaded. Yeah, but they didn't win the game. Yeah, all right.
0: Hey, they don't ask how. They ask how many, and the Buccos won 4 and the Yankees won 3.
1: And I bet in series.
0: Or was that a best of 5? No, that was a best of 7 back then.
1: Probably 7, I think it was. I mean, football probably the most. You just, not your day. Because, I mean, you cannot have your day in the NBA and then sweep them in 4 games. Yeah. You know, right. Jordan doesn't play well, or, you know.
0: Meant to ask you, did the Carolina Panthers Cam Newton team that went 15-1 and then lost to the Broncos in the Super Bowl, were they on your best
1: six? I think so. They were definitely the very finalists. They were either 6 or 7, but they were
0: 15-1 in the regular season, made it to the Super Bowl, had an MVP. That's a really good team.
1: Another one that remembers
0: was Keekly on defense.
1: Randy Moss's rookie year, Gary Anderson missed a kick.
0: Missed the Falcons, right?
1: Yeah.
0: I think I've told you this before.
1: They were a powerhouse.
0: There's a few, like my first football memory is the Steelers losing to the Cowboys in Super Bowl 30.
1: Okay.
0: But there's a few from those early to late 90s when I was 5, 6, 7, eight, 9.
1: Who's this Randy Moss guy?
0: One of my uncles, it's funny, all my uncles from West Virginia all root for different NFL teams because they grew up in middle of nowhere West Virginia.
1: Yeah, he's kind of
0: like, some like the Steelers, but some like the Packers, some like the Raiders. Some, I have an uncle Chris who loves the Vikings, and I still remember being, because that was like over New Year's or something like that.
1: Mm-hmm.
0: I still remember being at my grandparents' house and my uncle losing his mind. We're about to go to the Super Bowl and Gary Anderson misses that kick and my uncle being devastated.
1: And he's like the best kicker in the league.
0: I mean, I was great. I think I was 8 years old.
1: Yeah. I mean, that's Randall Cunningham and a great O-line and Chris Carter. They were loaded.
0: That's one of my very vivid early football memories.
1: They might have been the only team we picked that didn't even make the Super Bowl. Most of them were teams that lost in the Super Bowl.
0: Sure.
1: No, that 76 Steelers team.
0: 76 Steelers team, too. Steel Curtain says, listening.
1: Actually, you know what? A lot of them were also Cowboy Niner losers from the 90s, too.
0: That would make sense.
1: Yeah, exactly.
0: That would make sense. Steel Curtain says, listening to yesterday's show in the fantasy football all-time team topic, and man, some of those guys.
1: That was a lot more fun than I thought it was going to be.
0: I agree.
1: Yeah, I
0: enjoyed that. Some of those guys from the 90s are very underrated. I graduated in 83. Green, Foster, and a couple others were beasts. The defense also.
1: They don't get mentioned much.
0: Yep, he says him and Emmett were the leading rushers in the NFL that year. Yeah, we did mention that. He led the AFC. In rushing, Barry Foster did.
1: He was runner-up offensive player of the year.
0: We had two guys from the 90s and two guys from the 80s on our all fantasy football team, and I would not have thought that was going to be the drill.
1: I thought it'd be Killer Bees and 70s guys.
0: Exactly, you know, right. Steeler Nation Alaska says, I'm getting excited about our team this year. I'm so glad we picked up Ihonachor and Bernard. Mm. The needle is pointing way up. Keep up the great Radio Gaga. That's a Queen reference, isn't it?
1: It is.
0: That's an underrated tune there. Let's see. Live Aid. It sure is.
1: Yeah.
0: Josiah says, you know, along the lines of this 53-man roster conversation, maybe you guys could pull up the rest of the division, see how the Steelers – different position groups compare, like kind of power ranking across the division. I know you guys have mentioned building your all AFC North team, just trying to help the week of content. That's not a bad idea.
1: It's not a bad idea. And it just so happens, I did this for my DK podcast, is I did every position group and ranked them 1 to 4. You know, so like quarterback, I had the Steelers third. But the Steelers were higher than, maybe fared the best in of all four teams, because they were never like fourth in any category. I mean, the Browns are bad, but I mean, some of the other teams have weaknesses, but they were pretty consistently in the top two of every position group I did. And some of them are debatable, of course, but you know,
0: That doesn't surprise me. Maybe we'll dig into that at some point in the coming weeks.
1: It's not a hard exercise to do. I mean, but it will make you feel a little better about the team.
0: Yeah, absolutely. And that's always a good thing this time of year.
1: Yeah, you know?
0: Ian says, Matt, is there a particular position or position group you feel you would say is your expertise when it comes to scouting? Also, I need to know your guys' top three favorite ice cream flavors. Mine are cookies and cream, pumpkin pie, and cookie dough.
1: Ooh, those are strong.
0: Those are strong.
1: Pumpkin pie is a good underrated one. I usually go with some sort of berry.
0: I was just going to say, strawberry?
1: Strawberry's a little too boring. I'm thinking like black cherry.
0: I do love a good black cherry or even a raspberry.
1: Some sort of raspberry.
0: But I think I'll lean straw on that one. Something with chocolate and peanut butter.
1: No, I would never turn my nose up at that.
0: And then my third would probably be, like something like a buttery pecan ice cream.
1: It's really good, but it wouldn't, I would never pick it at Baskin Robbins.
0: Mm-hmm. Well, they do have, what, 31 flavors? 32?
1: Something. Isn't it 32?
0: 30 something.
1: Something like that.
0: Go with it.
1: Yeah. They still exist?
0: I think so.
1: Yeah. I think so.
0: Yeah. Top three ice creams, and which position would you say?
1: Yeah, I don't have a top three, but pumpkin pie is a good one. You
0: know, pumpkin pie is a good underrated one.
1: Actually, real high on my list, peach.
0: Ooh.
1: With like chunks of peaches in it.
0: Dude.
1: Or like when Chick-fil-A, why do they not have a peach milkshake year-round? It makes me insane. We keep Chick-fil-A in business, by the way, with our Dude. Kids. But when the peach milkshake shows up, oh, baby.
0: Dude. I used to go to Tybee Island quite often,
1: which
0: is right off of Savannah in Georgia. The peach ice cream, it could start wars.
1: It's so good.
0: It could start wars.
1: It's
0: unbelievable.
1: My daughter and I will do weird stuff, too. Like if there's a banana or something like, you know, something you don't see very often, we'll get that. I do not have an expertise in terms of a position I feel most. And to be very honest, I was only an NFL scout for a year. And if you do it longer, you would start cross-checking a position. Like I cross-checked tight ends that year. But if I had cross-checked tight ends 15 years in a row, in addition to doing my area, that would be my position.
0: You'd be killing it, yeah.
1: But then when you go to media, I was never, like Matt Harmon's a wide receiver expert. That was not my forte.
0: Nate Tice is a quarterback guy.
1: Yeah, you know, so it's kind of equal. And I also don't grind the tape like I did as a Brown scout. You know, like I'm on the air. I don't have much time. You know, right. I have media duties, you know.
0: Last one of the day goes to Matthew. This is a good question for you. He says, I'm joining a Dynasty Fantasy Football League.
1: Oh, good.
0: I'm taking over a team, okay? So they're giving me the first pick in the upcoming draft. Mm-hmm. I would love any suggestions for Matt. Here's my current roster.
1: Okay.
0: At quarterback, he's got Cam Ward and Justin Herbert. Okay. Yeah. Herbert and Ward. Running backs, Jenty, Achan, Williams, and Monongai.
1: Who's Williams?
0: Jay Williams.
1: Javonte Williams. Okay.
0: Yes.
1: That's not bad.
0: Wide receiver, Terry McLaurin, Jerry, Judy, Rashid Shaheed, Marvin Harrison Jr., and Xavier Leggett. Tight ends are Bowers and Kraft. My goodness, you got the top two tight ends you could have. Defense, I have the Ravens and the Steelers. Kicker, everyone in Pittsburgh's favorite kicker, Tyler Loop.
1: I don't care about the kickers in the defense.
0: Yeah. I would feel like wide receiver is the weak link out of there. But where would you go? You're the fantasy football guru here.
1: Well, Julian Love is the slam dunk first overall rookie pick.
0: He just went the best player for a dynasty.
1: And this dude lucked out because usually when a team is orphaned, when you take over an existing team,
0: they're bad.
1: It's usually bad,
0: yeah.
1: You know, and this team is
0: pretty
1: way
0: solid.
1: Too good.
0: Pretty
1: I mean,
0: solid.
1: You got running backs, which there's running backs with a shortage.
0: You're
1: you got
0: gonna
1: wear tight ends.
0: You're
1: going to
0: have
1: awesome.
0: To draft a tight end for the next 7 years.
1: But I do think wide receivers and dynasty kind of make the world go round because they last longer. You know, like when in doubt, draft wide receiver. Like if it was equal between Love and an equal prospect at wide receiver, take the wide receiver because Love may only give you 3 or 4 years. You know, who knows? But definitely take Love. I would field offers for one of your running backs, whoever yields you the most. I would field offers for Kraft and don't sell low on any of those guys because, I mean, you have some real assets there. But I would love to build up that receiver room, add a CD Lamb to that or something like that, you know, and every week, no doubt starter because your receiver room is a little scary.
0: GM Williamson would be working the phones.
1: Oh, yeah, yeah. You got a lot of selling power. I mean, I'd even offer the first overall pick if you can get two big-time receivers for it or a future first or, you know.
0: Fun show today, Matt. And mm-hmm. I think the audience will enjoy the fantasy football sprinkled in there at the end as well.
1: More of that.
0: That'll do it for us today. Thanks to all of you for participating and getting your questions and comments in and rocking and rolling with us throughout the offseason. For Matt Williamson, I'm Wes Euler. Take care, everybody, and we will talk to you soon. As always, you know where to find us. We'll talk to you tomorrow on your 24/7 home of the black and gold, Steelers Nation Radio. You know what, Matt? We're almost a lock guaranteed, 99.9% chance that we'll do the show tomorrow.
1: There you go. And make the roster.
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0: Only one real thing left to look forward to when it comes to the NFL calendar. That is the start of training camp. I think I've started like the past 12 shows doing the exact same thing. Oh, summer vacation. It's time for training camp. That's the next time we'll all meet. But that's the truth. Now, there could be some breaking news that happens throughout the NFL and in Pittsburgh as well. Maybe a signing or two comes down the pipe. Maybe a contract extension or two comes down the pipe for the Pittsburgh Steelers. But other than that, now we are, I think, in the eye of the storm, if you will, Chris, when it comes to the NFL offseason. It gets really calm and a bit boring now as we wait for camps to open up.
1: I thought you were being real, like, nihilistic there when you're like, there's only one thing left to look forward to, Chris.
0: The sweet release of death.
1: that's all we have now. One thing.
0: I was feeling sick yesterday. I pushed back the show this week to Tuesday, and you know what? I wanted to end it all.
1: I can't even, after training camp opens, it's all over then. What do I have left? My life is empty other than that. That's about it.
0: But now, in that vein of camp being the only thing really left to concretely look at, let's start to preview some of the camp battles. Let's be the kid that goes by the cake on the birthday table, takes a little finger, and drags it on the icing. Mwah, a little lick before we decide to cut it.
1: Hate that kid.
0: Let's dig into the cake a little bit before it's time to dig into the cake. Who wasn't that kid, really? Exactly. I mean, that's a litmus test, right? As you go through childhood, like, as a parent, you scold them, like, don't touch the cake. But then you go to the bathroom, and you're like, thank God he's normal. Thank God he's normal and he's got a little sense of whimsy and daring. But let's do that when it comes to the position battles at camp. Do you agree with me, Chris, that the least important position battle, if all things go according to plan, to the 2026 season, will be the one that's most talked about? And that, of course, is the second-string quarterback. Because if things go according to plan, we won't even have to think about the second-string quarterback. Maybe he comes in and mop-up duty in a couple games because Rodgers has just torched a couple of teams throughout the season. But other than that, we don't even care who it is. Least important position battle in terms of 2026, probably the most talked about and the most hand-wringing happening over.
1: I agree on both of those counts, and you're right. I mean, it could potentially become very important, of course, if something happens.
0: But things go sideways, then, if that's the case.
1: Yes, and that's the case. There's probably a lot bigger problems than that. But yes, if obviously, if the starting quarterback remains healthy and is playing at a reasonably high level or hit level, then he will be the starting quarterback for every game. That's the same with every team across the league, and it's no different here. And so the backup quarterback, yes, but I assure you, yes, I mean, it's natural. We've talked, it get more off-season tension than any other position battle as it is already, and we haven't even started camp yet. So there'll be lots of talk, lots of chatter, lots of breakdown. People be doing the stats for completion percentage during practice and things like that. That's one of my favorite aspects of it.
0: We're not going to talk about that one right now. We've talked a lot about that one. But that is going to overshadow the fact that, Chris, there are position battles, and you can use that term a little loosely, you know what I mean? Like, a battle could mean you're a starter or you're not. It could mean you're going to get a little bit more playing time here. You have won this role. As far as the team is concerned, we go to this package. You're the first guy that's going to come in against Atlanta in week one. It doesn't always have to be just like the nailed on. You're the starter. Your name pops up on NBC. You get to tell everybody where you went to school versus you're not a starter. And if you look at it through that lens, not just starter, not starter, there's battles at running back, right? There's battles at wide receiver to determine the pecking order. There's battles on the offensive line. That is starter, not starter, but also as far as the depth is concerned. There is battles in the secondary to see who's going to kind of be that third, that fourth cornerback as far as the roster taking shape is concerned. There's battles on the defensive line. You got to figure out who that first line is, who that second line is, and then maybe who your two other forwards are, if you will, that are a bonus. So you could look at pretty much every spot on this roster aside from the edge rushers, who we kind of know the pecking order there. How they'll be utilized is extremely intriguing, but that's a topic for a different day. They have an established depth, we assume. There's no battle really happening there. An inside backer, I believe, is the same deal. You didn't really add to that room this year, so it will be Peyton Wilson and Patrick Queen kind of heading that ship up again. And then the starting quarterback, obviously, is the most solid standing position on this team. So really, you look around, there's a lot more battles happening than not happening during this camp that we're about to have.
1: Yeah, just jockeying for roles mostly. I don't, the term I always kind of like, other than quarterback and the five offensive line spots, and maybe like number one corner, and like no one's going to play 100% of snaps is what I'm getting at. Those are the only people on the team.
0: Tackles.
1: Yeah. Your
0: quarterback.
1: Yeah, your five offensive linemen, your quarterback. And then traditionally on defense, the Steelers, like...
0: maybe Ramsey will play 100% of snaps or close to it.
1: But I don't know if he...
0: But Joey's the only safe one that you can say is playing all the snaps.
1: Yeah, there's usually there has been a safety the Steelers have had that's played.
0: Would you be surprised if Dean plays as well as we saw last year, him and Joey might both play 100% of the snaps. And just they're on the field every time.
1: Yeah, you would think... If that happens, I mean, he's having a good year and they trust him on every situation, quite obviously. And
0: it obviously means their secondary is fantastic. I mean, they're shutting down wide receivers.
1: Yeah, there's no need to do it. Now, the Steelers have enough depth at cornerback, but I don't know. Like, in other words, it's almost like you don't have to do the little league thing where it's like, well, we got to get Echols on the field some. We got to get Asante Samuel on the field some. We got to get Daylon Everett on the field some. You don't have to do that for the sake of doing it, right? Again, it's not little league. It's pro sports. But it's like, I feel like that maybe you can, and this is no, I mean, I think Jamel Dean's the best of that group as we sit here now and the most accomplished, certainly, and everything. But at the same time, like, I think maybe you can carve out a role. I don't know. I'm not smart enough to say, oh, okay, like, Asante Samuel will be better in this role than Jamel Dean is, whatever it is. So that's the only thing, the only reason why I don't think maybe Dean won't is that there's so many other capable corners that just maybe just by, you know, guys getting their butt. But yes, yeah, so your overall point stands. I was just that the fact that the term starter is a little bit nebulous depending on the position. Some positions more so than others, right? Like slot corner. Now, some people might say that's not even a starter, period. You could make the case that if you're going to start, put three defensive line tackles as your starters or three defensive linemen as your starters, that there is no nickel, quote unquote, starter. But I think it's definitely a starter. So that's just one example. So you go through and defensive line, it's an example where they just rotate in and out. And yes. You're going to have a top three that play the most snaps. And I get that. And Cam Haber's going to be in the field for the first snap of every game, I'm sure, to get the start. And I get that, too. But there's a little bit more. Now, because if you lose out to the starting right guard, you might not play all season, right? If you lose out to be that, you know, I don't just throw something out, the third defensive tackle, now you're still going to...
0: You're going to play on week one against Atlanta. Just maybe not as much snaps as you could have.
1: But pretty close almost anyway. So it's a difference. So, but that all being said, there are plenty of battles, certainly roster battles, toward the bottom of the depth charts and then the 53 man.
0: In that other scenario, or in the other part of that scenario you just painted, when it comes to a defensive lineman versus, say, the right guard, like, your battle, quote-unquote, might not end once camp ends. You're going to have chances. Like, what if you stunt week one against Atlanta and your guy in front of you just kind of struggled a little bit, and then the next week you do better? Like, throughout the season, you could start to chip away into that battle and kind of gain that number three spot as the season goes on, whereas the right guard just might be doing, you know, depth work, swing stuff, fill in for a game here or there, but never really has that opportunity to be like, wow, he's blowing us away against the second team in practice. Like, he's going to take the job at some point. So I think that jockeying for positioning is a good way of putting most of these battles when it looks for position-specific stuff. But the offensive line is the obvious one, that's starter versus non-starter. As we mentioned, you play 100% of the snaps, so it's a real clear cutoff point there. But also because there's a ton of talent, as far as the guys that you would say are probably in second place right now, are in the chase position towards the guys that are starting in pole position on that right side of the offensive line. Dylan Cook and Spencer Anderson are going to get the chance to hold off some rookies behind them to become the starter at that spot. And it's not just rookies, I guess, that they're holding off too. Brock Hoffman's got to have some say as far as this is concerned. So there are plenty of bodies there that are trying to get themselves into a starting position where that is going to be the most important camp battle that we see, because it's such a fine line between you play 100% of the snaps before you really play none of the snaps, but also because that is probably the shakiest you feel about the offense this year. And I know the offensive line was really good at times last season and was getting better all year long. A lot of reason for optimism there. I think Troy Fautanu is going to be a superstar player at left tackle. He might be the Steelers' first true, like, superstar tackle in team history. Sorry, Max. Please don't throw me through a plate glass window. You were great. I'm sorry. Max is a superstar. I take it back. I got really nervous. Like, I had, like, those moments. I'm like, oh, my God, he's going to destroy me. You get my drift, though. No. We haven't really had, like, the Ogden, like, nailed-on gold jacket guy. And maybe Fautanu can become that. I just set the bar extremely high. But he's got so much potential. But I do think it's fair to say you get the most queasy when you wonder about how that right side's going to look. If it is Anderson or Cook, how do those guys hold up as lesser talents, right? Coming from a late draft position, if you're Spencer Anderson, and Dylan Cook has just been kind of floating along in the NFL and finally got a shot last year, took advantage of it. Now he's going to make this team. I have confidence in that. But is he going to become a starter at the NFL level now that he's at his most comfortable position on that line as well? And then you look back and you've got talent behind them. Jennings Dunker, a more premium pick as far as a guard is concerned, where you took him in the draft. And then Iannachor is a number one pick of Mike McCarthy's era. Like, that's a cornerstone type of piece for his new foray into coaching as the Pittsburgh Steelers head coach.
1: Yeah, I do. And I do wonder how much Dunker, it's notable, and I think I see kind of the logic is, well, we're moving him to guard. We need to get him ready in both guard spots because he's going to make the team. It's like, as we talk about Drew Aller, a third-round pick is going to make the team. He could be awful in camp, and he's going to be on the 53-man roster because you just don't cut a third-round pick, and he's not going to be awful. But I'm just saying, that's just – so he has to be kind of, you know, swing capable to play both spots because he's going to have – be at least be on the 53-man roster in the season. So maybe that's why, but I thought it was interesting that he was repping a left guard, and then right guard was Spencer Anderson and Brock Hoffman. Obviously somebody has to be the backup at left guard. I mean somebody has to be, not even the back, it's like you're doing practice reps at this point, you're doing first team and second team, you have to do it that way. So that's one of the main things the first couple of days of camp I'll be watching or interested to see is if Dunker, maybe he's back to, maybe it's for the start of camp now, Hoffman takes the reps of left. Because again, Hoffman and Anderson both, one of them doesn't win the job, is going to be a backup at guard and is going to need to be capable at both spots. I mean, Hoffman, we talked about how he might be the backup center. Maybe he pushes McCollum out off the roster and he shows himself enough center capable that he can trust him to be the backup at center during a game, to be in uniform and everything to fill in if something did happen to Zach Frazier. So maybe he takes some reps there, and maybe that's when Dunker ends up moving, getting more right guard. So in other words, I think early on in camp we'll have a better clue whether Dunker has legitimate shot to start this season. Because as of now, to me, the way I look at it, and I think it's just logical to think that if he's not taking snaps at the spot that's open, he's probably not a significant candidate as we sit here right now. But again, maybe there's some grand plan here where they wanted to give him reps at the left side. Then the first day of camp, hit the ground running. You go to the spot where, you know, here, roll the ball out there, see if you can win the job, beat out Spencer Anderson. So, and you're right in terms of like left guard right guard and right tackle are the two spots where the starting spot is probably the most of all the position battles we've talked about. In terms of the starter, the top of the depth chart, the number one, the first team, those are the two spots that really seem the most. Now, again, it always, and certainly I think, again, the first day of camp, if Broderick Jones isn't a full participant, then you didn't mention him there, and that's fine. I'm not blaming you for not mentioning him as a candidate.
0: I didn't, that's right.
1: Yeah. But, like, I'm still getting a little bit of the better. Hello, we're getting here. Like I said, it's June now. If he's not ready when camp opens, then I am personally writing him. Like he's not going to start this year. Maybe he rehabs himself, gets to be our backup. I don't know, but he's not part of the discussion anymore. If he's there and he finally is clear and he's doing a full practice participant, and I don't know if I anticipate that, and I'd be a little bit surprised at this point because it seems like it's like everybody's kind of just moved on. I feel like in a weird way, but he's still out there. It's kind of like a. But
0: yeah, but you said he didn't really do anything team-wise as far as the OTAs or the minicamp sessions are concerned. And, like, how much are you really doing team-wise when it comes to the offensive line? It's just a little bit of hand-jockeying, a little bit of shoving. You know what I mean? Nothing that should be too risky unless you have a neck injury that any kind of herky-jerkiness to it, even a little pop to the pec that snaps you back a little bit, could really damage it.
1: And if you're still at that stage in, you know, late May, early June
0: kind of stuff,
1: yeah, it's probably unrealistic. And that's probably
0: the why walkthroughs is what we're talking about.
1: And it's so I don't know where, but I mean, he looks, nobody saw him get on a scale media wise or anything, but he looks slimmer. I can see, you know, he probably hasn't been working out the way he is. So I think that's probably, there were more vague references earlier. In the, you
0: by
1: know,
0: slimmer,
1: late
0: you don't
1: winter.
0: Mean that in a good way. Yeah, exactly. He's not like offensive line bulked
1: exactly.
0: up.
1: Exactly. He looks, yes, he does. Now, not like, I mean, you don't want to be toned and trim as a left tackle or a right tackle or starting tackle in the NFL. You want to have a little bulk to you. And he always was. He never was the biggest offensive tackle. You know, it's still wild. Even when he was him standing next to his college teammate, by the way, the tight end just looks so much bigger than your left tackle.
0: It does. But that's allowed in the entire league.
1: Darnell Washington can be anybody. You're right. But I just want to at least throw him out there. I think there's a scenario out there. Who knows? Maybe all of a sudden they've been building up to this point and he'll be that first day of practice. He can go. Then he enters the discussion at least. Now I know the future. There's a lot of reasons why I probably still might not happen, but he's a third option there that we still see. You know, he's not still on the team, right? You got to acknowledge
0: that.
1: He is
0: still on the team. Yes.
1: So there's potentially three spots or three guys in contention, both right tackle and right guard. And, you know, I've talked about how Ihonachor, if he could blow the doors down, he kicked the door open, whatever cliche you want to use, just blows people away during camp. That's kind of like that. I mean, that's what Faetano did 3 years ago, where he was a first-round pick. Now, Faetano was a much more polished player. That was, you know, the book on him. That was the scouting report. That was his, you know, he had been a three- or four-year starter at Y, a five-year college player, a three-year starter, national championship finalist team he was on and everything. So a little bit different. But, I mean, Honshaw was a two-year starter in the Big 12 and a playoff team, things like that. So I get that obviously he took up football a lot later, and I think that's kind of the long-term view. But if Ihonachor comes in and shows he's ready, they're not going to say, we're going to redshirt you a year. We're going to sit you down for a year. So that's one part to watch out of it, too. But those are, yes, if we're talking about how that impacts certainly the first team or that depth chart you look at, those are the two main spots, and they're both right next to each other, which is, I don't know if that's notable or not. I guess it's not, especially if one of the two rookies does win, I think it's all the more important that the veteran at the other spot is, you know, on his game to be able to kind of stabilize all that.
0: Well, if you're a rookie, you feel safe, right? Like if you're a dunker or if you're an Ihonachor, and I'm not saying that they're sitting back going, I can't get cut, and they're just going to kind of like cruise through the training camp process. They want to start. They want to be the guy sooner, not later, when it comes to that side of the offensive line. But they're as safe as can be. So like if you're looking at a Broderick Jones, if you're looking at, a Brock Hoffman, a Spencer Anderson even, or a Dylan Cook even, right? I suspect that they'll make the team being in the pole position right now, but those are the kind of guys that have to look around and go, do that thing that cartoon characters do where they like pull the neck of their shirt out and like have that big cartoon gulp down their throat, because they should be nervous. They should be the ones that say, we're the ones that will be left on the side of the road if we don't give the coaches a reason to keep us on this roster. It ain't going to be Dunker, and it ain't going to be Ihonachor for sure. And I think Broderick Jones is probably

0: And as well as he did, or, you know, stepping in, remember, he was kind of like the fourth option. There was, well, Calvin Anderson and Andrews Pete, there's a couple of veterans that were ahead of him. And so they kind of turned to Cook out of, at that point, desperation, right? And that's no knock. It's just, what if you're not your fourth option at a, especially a premium position on the left tackle, it is sort of desperation. And he really stabilized things. So I don't want to sell him short, obviously, Dylan Cook. I just, it's a tough road when you got a first round pick that everybody expects to, so I guess, you know, if you had to handicap it to me, I would think that Cook would start, you know, my favorite would be, if you had to ask me who's going to start that September 13th against the Atlanta Falcons, I'd probably go with Cook. Wow. At the guard, I guess I'll go with, again, do chalk and just say Spencer Anderson starts week one is where I'm at with that. But that one is even harder to read because I don't know the history of Brock Hoffman as well, or seen him, you know, in any sort of, you know, camp practice or preseason game or anything like that even. So I don't know where to even do that. And I just feel like Dunker, I don't think we'll start week one. Maybe he started by the end of the season one way or another. And, you know, he could be, I could certainly project him as a long-term starter at guard, one of the guards, I assume right guard. But as of for week one of this season, his rookie season, I think one of the veterans will, and I'll go with Spencer Anderson.
1: When we come back, we're going to talk about some second-year guys that might be feeling a little heat in their kitchen once the camp doors open at St. Vincent College later on in July. 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
4: Hi, Western Pennsylvania. This is Edgar Snyder. I want to thank you for over 40 years of trusting my law firm. During those years, we've helped thousands of people just like you, our neighbors. We're here for you. We're here for our community. We're here for our region. If you've been seriously hurt in an accident, you need to talk to a lawyer, even if it's not us. If you do call us, know that you'll have the firm with over 40 years of experience fighting to get the money you deserve. And of course, there's never a fee unless we get money for you.
5: Chris, did you know that Jimmy Haslam also owns the Milwaukee Bucks, the owner of the Cleveland Browns?
6: I didn't know. Until, I guess I didn't. I probably heard something.
5: Did you know that today, though? Because Jimmy Haslam, in the matter of 3 weeks, has now traded Myles Garrett to the Los Angeles Rams. And now, if you're an NBA fan, or just if you have social media, you can't ignore this. Giannis Antetokounmpo.
6: Oh, very good.
5: I'm very good at saying his name.
6: I was just going to say Giannis.
5: I don't understand why people don't like to say his last name, because it's a fun last name to say. Antetokounmpo. The Greek Freak is going to Miami, to South Beach, to play for the Heat. So Jimmy Haslam's having himself a month, huh? I mean, he is trading. He is trading all-time greats. You know what I'm saying? Like, it's not just like you're trading a superstar away. He is trading guys that are in the Hall of Fame if they ended their careers today. He is trading guys that are all-time greats. Now, Giannis is better than Garrett all-time great-wise. Giannis won a championship, really, by himself. I mean, not by himself, but you know what I mean? In Milwaukee as, like, the lead superstar, that's damn impressive. So it's him and Kareem who have only done that. Good company to have. But I just think that it's just funny to me that Jimmy Haslam was attacked. Like, I saw someone put that out there and was like, oh, by the way, he's the owner of the Bucks too.
6: Sneeze into the microphone is extremely rare. Completely.
5: But anyway, maybe I'm allergic to Jimmy Haslam and his bad moves.
6: I wonder.
5: That's a tough look, though, for Bucks fans and Browns fans. And God forbid if you're one of both. Like, if you have this weird crossover Browns-Bucks, which could happen. Right? I guess
6: there's got to be somebody out
5: the
6: there.
5: Calves, though, so
6: there's 300 million people in the country. I don't know what the
5: Just like I saw that as like an aside. Like someone was like, oh, by the way, Haslam is also the owner of the Bucks.
6: Does that mean the Bucks? What is the equivalent of Deion Sanders in the NBA? They would have a son who's overrated but not very good that the Bucks have to play that everybody's rooting for that's actually terrible. Like,
5: it's Bronny James.
6: Yeah. If Bronny James.
5: They're going to trade for Bronny James.
6: And he has to play.
5: But that was just, I thought that was just too funny. Obviously, that Giannis trade is rocking the world today. But back to football, back to the Steelers. Chris, I was talking to Labs earlier today, doing the Asked and Answered podcast that we do on Tuesday mornings. And we are just going to steal this right from him. I mean, I am just taking this right out from under his feet. But I just gave him credit. So is it really stealing?
6: That's the American way.
5: It is the American way. I always thought that was so funny. Like, when you were at school, they were like, you can basically just copy and paste anything you want. Just cite it. You just got to cite it. Just give it hat tip and you're good. You're good to go. Like, okay. But the when you look at second-year players, there are a healthy amount of them that should be feeling a lot of pressure this season as far as making this team is concerned. And the four that Labs laid out there that we are now going to take, Sebastian Castro, safety, quarterback Will Howard, running back Caleb Johnson, and cornerback slash punt returner Dante Kent. And I think those are four spot on identifiers or players to identify. I also think those are four guys, Chris, that might not make the roster. I mean, all four of them could really be on the outside looking in.
6: Yeah, and it's not, you know, let's not act like that's, we had the sixth round pick, a seventh round pick, an undrafted guy.
5: Right.
6: And then, you know, in the third round pick, Caleb Johnson. So,
5: Howard gets elevated because he's Howard.
6: Yeah.
5: But he is a sixth round pick, as you put it.
6: Yeah. So, it in the grand scheme, it's not like, it's not, I don't want to sell any of them short yet or anything, but it's not a huge disappointment if you don't make the roster second year. Now, Dante Kent, we'll never know. I mean, assuming this plays out this way, he actually, I think I'm allowed to say, like, he's still rehabbing back from something. Okay. He's not 100% himself.
5: That's tough for him then with Weegin being drafted because his path is punt returner.
6: Yes. So he, no matter what, even if he's 100%, the fact that the Steelers, and maybe those two things tie together, right? If Dante Kent had shown last year it was healthy or was just blowing people away in the early part of OTA, he's like, wow, he's everything we drafted him last year. I know it's not, this football operation, the scouting staff still essentially the same, but new coaching staff sees him. Then maybe you don't draft Weegin. I know it's like early spring at that point, but the fact they drafted Weegin, no matter what, Dante Kent was in a lot of trouble to make a roster because he probably had to show return capability. And if you draft Weegin in the fourth round, he's probably, has the very, very inside track to win that job. So that is something. And like I said, he's got to prove that he's healthy. I mean, Will Howard, we talked about a lot. We know the Will Howard situation. Don't want to go too much into that again. I mean, Castro, for being an undrafted free agent, he was impressive during. He kind of ran the same thing even last year. Remember, he didn't actually make the team, the Steelers, out of training camp last year. In part because the reasons he's not going to, or might not make it this year, we project, because there's so much depth at the position in the secondary. There's so many safety types, cornerback types, that there's a logjam there that he really has to kind of shine on special teams and then bump out somebody who maybe doesn't play on special teams. But he didn't make the team. He's on the practice squad and then went to Tampa Bay Bucks, to the Bucks for, played one game there, then went back on, tried to put him back on their practice squad, the Steelers signed him. He played every game the rest of the year for the Steelers. So he showed something there. I think they do like him. I know for sure the coaching staff last year liked him and kind of wanted him around. But again, it's kind of a numbers game. And as we sit here now, as we talked kind of a little bit last segment, I know corner and safety is a little, you know, obviously they're different positions, but it all kind of ties together, especially when you're talking about roster spots. There's a lot of depth, especially at cornerback, to find out how he makes the team. So Caleb Johnson's the one, obviously the highest profile one. The second Steelers draft pick last year, the third round pick, but the second draft pick, running back, Big Ten rushing leader, high profile player in a lot of ways, had the highest profile mistake maybe in the entire league last year. Certainly the Steelers that he has to own and live by and try to overcome in some ways. But yeah, it's especially if Travis Homer was brought here specifically to be a special teamer, and if he shows proficiency in that to be that third running back because he can play special teams mostly. Yeah, there's a lot of it's. It gets to be tough to see how Caleb Johnson, what his role is or how he can make this team.
5: As far as the four guys we mentioned, the one that I think is most likely to not make the team, I was going to do the thing and say, Will Howard, but I don't know if that's true. I mean, I think the Steelers are really giving him a real shot to win the second quarterback spot off of Mason Rudolph, and he will have all the opportunity in the world in the preseason to do that in the preseason games. So I don't know if I can honestly say it's Will Howard that might not make the team, even though it's so obvious that that quarterback room needs to lose somebody. It's not going to have four if all of them remain healthy throughout the camp process and throughout the preseason. But Caleb Johnson, to me, is in a lot of trouble. What you just said about Travis Homer is real. And when you're looking at that third string running back, again, according to your plans, you're not really expecting him to do too much as far as taking the load on game days is concerned. But Travis Homer's been able to do that at some points in his career. And then the special teams factor is certainly a big bonus towards Travis Homer. Caleb Johnson is not making this team without playing some sort of special team role. That's just the nature of the beast in that third string running back spot, especially when your other two running backs, I mean, maybe Dowdle will, but I don't think that they'll play much special teams, Warren or Dowdle. So, like, that third running back is going to have to do it a lot, going to have to be on probably multiple units as far as special team is concerned. And if Caleb Johnson doesn't kind of get up to snuff as far as that is concerned, then he's going to have a lot of trouble making the team over someone like Travis Homer, who has been there and done that in the special teams aspect. Now, I will say this. Somewhere in my gut, Chris, I do think that Caleb Johnson might have a very strong camp as a running back. And you just say, we're going to put you on special teams. We'll take our lumps. It won't be in any capacity like kick returning. You know what I mean? It won't be like where you're going to handle the ball. But you're going to have to run down and cover or something like that. And we're just going to keep you because you showed so much as that running back in the camp process. Like, I still am holding out hope that there's a good running back in there somewhere. So I think the answer to my question is probably Dante Kent. I think he's the one that's probably the easiest to move on from. You said he's dealing with a little bit of a lingering problem. They added to the cornerback room twofold in this offseason, one with Jamal Dean and then one in the draft as well with Dalen Everett. So pushing him down the depth chart as far as that's concerned. And then they went out and spent a fourth round pick on Kaden Wheatgen, who, as long as he doesn't completely blow up in your face, or conversely, Dante Kent comes out and returns like three punts for touchdowns during the preseason, it's going to be hard to dethrone a fourth round pick at that spot. So Kent's been bumped down in both of the spots that he could potentially make it onto this roster. It doesn't look good for him.
6: Yeah,
5: and he's a seventh round pick, so like,
6: yeah, there's so many reasons why. Even if you put aside the health reasons, even if you put that aside, he was a seventh round pick. He was a seventh round pick mostly largely for return abilities. He got hurt all of last year. He had injury during camp, and then he had a more significant injury as soon as he came back. Started practicing, I think it was the first day even. Like, Seahawks, I think, had two guys last year. They got hurt the first day back from practicing or from an IR stint, which is kind of crazy to think about because Corey Trice did that too. And then Calvin Anderson, there were three guys. Whatever it was. There were guys that got hurt as soon as they returned off IR, which is kind of wild to think about with the odds of that happened. But regardless, so he was already, and then there's so much depth at cornerback. Well, the third time I referenced the depth at cornerback this year. When you got Asante Samuel, you don't even know where he's going to play or what his role is. And he started a bunch of games for you last year, played a role for you a lot of games last year. And of course, Dalen Everett's going to make the team at cornerback. And Eccles, of course, is going to make the team. And you have your starters and Dean and Porter. And so I don't know where Kent defensively has any, even if he did profile as a, and I don't even know if they ever, as a seventh round pick, he was a seventh round pick more for his return skills, I think. I thought, oh, maybe we can develop a nickel here, I think was the idea. But I think we can have a dynamic kick returner or a punt returner is what they kind of thought when they drafted him was the idea. So there's a lot of, I would put Kent fourth out of that. Castro, like I said, they like him and he can play a special teams role. So is he the safest? Castro might be as the undrafted guy. I don't know if I'd go that far or not, but he might be.
5: I don't
6: know
5: if I'd go that far, but I am going to go that far. Yeah, Castro is the safest. I know Brisker is added into that room, so he has been knocked down a bit, but the room isn't super, super deep beyond. Like, the true safeties are Elliott and Brisker, and Ramsey's, what do they call it, the star, is kind of the term that they're using. So he's like his own unique position. Sure, he will play safety sometimes, but I don't count him fully in that room. So Castro would be like third on the pecking order right now, if you don't include Ramsey. And he's such a good special teamer, has established himself as a special teamer. So I think Castro is the one that's going to end up being safe.
6: And it's
5: for sure safe. Again, there might be more than one, but I think he's for sure going to be.
6: And he's the undrafted guy, and the other guys were drafted.
5: It's funny, I mean, like that, huh?
6: Yeah, but it's simple. And in some way, it's simple. The last six games, I think he played the last even 10 games. But the second half of last season, Castro's played every game, and then the other three guys, Caleb Johnson got in sporadically. He probably played the second half of last season, probably got dressed for two or three of them, but he didn't play any role. Howard didn't get into a game, and Kent was on IR and everything, so he didn't get into a game either. But So I guess in that sense, maybe it's not a surprise. Maybe that actually just was pretty simple. No, let's not overthink this. I mean, remember the Steelers did draft Robert Spears Dennings at safety. There's Darnell Savage is there.
5: I kind of forgot about Darnell Savage.
6: Yeah, I kind of forgot too, because it was like, I think, is he here? Is he not here?
5: That changes a little bit of my calculus there.
6: It does.
5: He is established.
6: You're right. I think if there's any sort of tie, they'll go with the younger guy, especially if they do like him on teams and everything. So I wonder how that'll, because we haven't seen Savage. I mean, Savage didn't join the team until very late, was the week before, the week right. left, and so I don't know what, and even then he had just kind of trying to hop on the moving train, so there wasn't much to even go by. My Trip Live colleague, Chris Harlan, talked to him, and he said, yeah, I just got here, I'm kind of getting my feet, you know, that kind of thing, so there wasn't any, so we'll see what kind of role, I don't know at this stage of his career, if he's a special teamer or not. You know, I guess I'm sure he would, you know, whether he has been or not, I'm sure he's willing to at this point if he wants to be in the NFL.
5: To make it, yeah.
6: Yeah, yeah. It's crazy because I just looked up Caleb Johnson, didn't even play special teams in at Iowa for over his three seasons there.
5: Not at once.
6: Which makes sense. If you're the bell cow running back, you're not going to be on special teams. But he didn't have kick return is special teams, quite obviously, but it's not what I could think of a special team. You know, it's not when I refer to special team, that's not it. So if he's not going to be the kick returner, and after last year, he's probably not going to be the kick returner in any role. I guess maybe there's some scenario where he becomes that, because there's two deep men on kick returns. Generally, I think every team in the NFL does that with this new system. So you need a second one of those. So if especially because now that Warren's getting a little bit older, because Warren kind of did that last year, Gainwell did a little bit. If you don't want Dowdle or your two quote unquote starting running backs to do it, I suppose there's a path out there. Like you talked, if Caleb impresses and shows he still has potential to be an NFL running back and the talent's there and he looks really good and they like him, but they're like, well, you know what, we have our two running backs, but we want to keep you because you look good and you know, okay, you promise you're not going to leave a ball go again, like, you know, if they could trust him in that sense, maybe there's a path. Like, there's certainly a path where Caleb Johnson could make the team. I'm not writing it off, but it's especially for a third round pick in a second year. That's disappointing if he has to fight for a roster spot on a lot of levels.
5: And he does have to fight for a roster spot. I mean, Warren and Dowdle are in. Homer is a factor. Heidenreich is just so weird because he takes from both rooms, the running back room and the wide receiver room. So you got to worry about him. But Caleb Johnson, I still believe, has talent in there somewhere.
6: Yes.
5: And he could blow. I think he, out of the list of guys that we just named, and I'm including Howard in this one, I think Caleb Johnson probably has the most potential to, like, blow people away at camp. Like, for us to go, and be like, he's bursting onto the scene right now. And that kind of looks Caleb Johnson that the Steelers drafted at such a premium spot.
6: Yeah, and if you remember, that first 3 or 4 days of camp last year, he was that guy.
5: He was like, whoa, like, we got a starting back here.
6: Yeah, so
5: it was good to let Najee go. This guy's going to be the guy.
6: And that was a legitimate storyline. It wasn't, you know, people, now, other than the no pad thing, which running backs, and I get it, but at the same time, you know, who were the other? Lou Nichols. Like, all the other running backs at camp, no one popped
5: like
6: he did. So it's obvious that you have to take it all with a grain of salt. So I don't know if it became a confidence thing then once the pads came on and he, you know, the backs and backers thing might have humbled him some. You wouldn't think that would have affected his running. Like, it just, to me, it looks like he has trouble even with, like, vision. I think the coaches are sort of, again, if it's hard to believe that you'd gain, you know, give a 1,300 yard season in the Big Ten, a major, you know, a power conference like that, and, you know, your instincts aren't necessarily there. I think that's kind of the biggest worry or the biggest disappointment, I think, whenever you evaluate his rookie season and last season, how he had trouble getting on the field and everything. And obviously, people are going to talk about the kickoff return gaffe, and that's what everybody's going to go on. But, you know, if he had been. And I get Gainwell won the MVP, and I get Warren, you know, I get that there was two veteran running backs ahead of him, but I'm just telling, if Caleb Johnson had been the running back that they thought they were getting and been that, you know, I think he won. Did he win the Doak Walker? He didn't win it because that was Jeanty. He certainly did not beat out Jeanty, but he won the Big Ten running back of the year. He was up there, certainly, that if that type of running back, you get him on the field, right? If he's that good of a player, you find ways to get, and they tried to early in the season. Remember, he would get a few snaps here and there, catch a couple screen passes, things like that, to try to get him, but by the end of the season they weren't even doing that. So but the talent, again, I don't care, especially at running back, because running back's a position that generally translates almost as easy as any from the college level to the pro level. I'm not saying it's easy, but compared to a lot of other positions where there's usually a bigger learning curve at almost any other position, that running back, a good running back can kind of step in and the instincts are there and everything, and obviously the athletic ability. So you're right. It's definitely within the realm of possibility. Again, he kind of has this clean slate thing going for him. With a new coaching staff, and maybe you can show it, but it also could turn quite the other way quickly. And just says, you know what, he doesn't have, we got other guys here, and he could be left behind pretty quick.
5: When we come back, something that we all look forward to, or at least I look forward to in the NFL offseason that the NFL is ruining. We get to that next. It's the Steelers Blitz on Steelers Nation Radio, part of the Steelers Audio Network.
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5: Something that the NFL does every year that has just become such a staple, I think, to the offseason, and something that players now actually use as an honor. And Chris, I think probably agents use this sometimes too now, as far as like we're at the negotiating table. I've made this list so many times. I'm talking about the NFL Top 100, which is, of course, voted on by the players themselves. Now, I will say this. I love this list. I think it's an awesome thing. I think that there is some value to it's a peer list, right? A peer done list. But at the same time, Chris, is TJ Watt sitting down in his locker room meticulously going 1 through 100 and being like, who are the 100 best players in the NFL? Now, maybe they do a point system, right, where they just ask guys to name 10 or 20. And it's like, okay, they named this, blah, blah, blah, blah, blah. And then you put these guys as points. But you wouldn't get up some of these guys even naming them at that point. So I always take this with a little bit of a grain of salt and say, how much are these guys really, once you're in like the mid-80s and 90s, putting a lot of thought into who these players are? But I do think that it is a cool thing that we see every single offseason. And now they have taken it, and in really classic NFL fashion, they, I think, have just overextended themselves when it comes to this. The reveal is underway now, Chris. It started, today? Today's the 23rd. So it started yesterday.
6: It was 100.
5: Two players will be revealed at 10 a.m. and 11 a.m. Eastern daily, Monday through Friday, from June 22nd and August 21st, before one top 10 player is unveiled each weekday beginning at 10 a.m. Eastern on Monday, August 24th, through Friday, September 4th. I mean, so we're doing the list now from June 22nd to September 4th. In the past, I believe that they would week by week it, and they would do 10 at a time. There'd be like a batch of 10 that would drop in your face, discuss. And I liked that format. It didn't need to be that way either. It could have been even condensed more, I think. It could have even just been a one show, right? Like a one reveal of Top 100, an hour-long special. But I was cool with the week-to-week thing and dropping, you know, 10 guys at a time. And then classic NFL fashion that keeps you a part of the news cycle, and it keeps you with fun things to talk about on shows like this. But do you agree with me that two players at a time and just like kind of like turning on the tap and then closing it real fast, and turning on the tap and then closing it real fast is a bit much? I mean, we got two players to talk about. We're taping this around 10:30 right now, so I'm sure there's some more guys dropping right now for today's batch. But like
6: Bryce Young, number 98.
5: Bryce Young was number 98 today. We didn't even get to 199 from yesterday. But my point being, Chris, this is kind of stupid, don't you think, that we're doing it as slow as we are?
6: And then they put even one, they're doing essentially, they're literally doing one at a time. No, it's an hour.
5: I know,
6: in between.
5: So we get 10. For, talk about Bryce Young for an hour. And then it's like, okay, I'm done after 5 minutes. Like, I don't have anything more to say about Bryce Young.
6: So Cameron Jordan was the 100. They dropped him yesterday at Monday morning at 10 a.m. Eastern. And
5: then Quentin Nelson was number 99, the guard for the Colts.
6: Well, he's fallen down. I bet you he's been higher in his career before that.
5: He wasn't in it last year, actually.
6: He wasn't in it last year? Wow. Okay.
5: And neither was Cam Jordan. They said that after multi-year absences, they have returned to the NFL 100. Usually the NFL 100, as I'm looking at the official list right now, tells you the last time that they were on the list. Not the case, though. Or usually tells you like the ranking that they were in last year. But we know that they were not ranked. Cam Jordan was ranked 50th in 2023 when he was last on the list. And this is his ninth appearance on the NFL 100.
6: How about the fact that Cameron, they're both named Cameron. Cameron Jordan and Cameron Hayward, both vaguely the same position, although Jordan's a little bit more exterior, you know.
5: Yeah, more edge kind
6: of
5: guy.
6: Yeah, but both defensive linemen taken the bottom half of the 2011 first round, still are in their 16th season and still top 100 players.
5: Both probably going to the Hall of Fame one day. I think Cam Jordan being one of the better Saints ever goes into his favor for the Hall of Fame, right? Like
6: one helmet guy.
5: Right. And there's not like an insane, I mean, there's history with New Orleans, don't get me wrong, but like he's one of the best players. Like Cam Jordan is an icon for that franchise. Not to say Cam isn't, but you get my drift. Yeah. We have billions of icons.
6: The Saints have like five. It's a little different. But it's to express, and not to talk too much of Cam Jordan, but Cam Hayward, I guess, for both, to show how like their longevity it's crazy because these are, I will list a bunch of very, very good Hall of Fame level players, or, you know, either very good Pro Bowl, All Pro, Hall of Fame players of varying degrees here that were taken in that draft that feel like they retired like 30 years ago. Cam Newton in that draft, AJ Green, Patrick Peterson, Julio Jones.
5: Oh, my God.
6: Alden Smith, sadly, yes. Done with him. But J.J. Watt, like, this is this. By the way, first of all, a very good draft.
5: Yeah,
6: I think
5: mean,
6: about
5: you just
6: it.
5: Named a ton of Hall of Famers right there.
6: And they all have been retired for a long time, not like they had short careers. And Cam Jordan and Cam Hayward are still plugging along as top 100 players in the league. It's pretty remarkable.
5: Cam Jordan and Cam Hayward are going into the Hall
6: Mark
5: of Fame.
6: Mark Ingram was in that draft.
5: Patrick Peterson's going into the Hall of Fame. I don't know. Cam Newton's probably not, but he's an MVP. Mark Ingram was a great player, not going to the Hall of Fame. But yeah, J.J. Watt's going to the Hall of Fame. J.J. Watt's walking into the Hall of Fame. Is he in yet? I don't even know. I don't think he's been retired 5 years, but he will be the first ballot that he's on. He will get in. So yeah, that is a loaded up draft class right there that Cam Hayward and Cam Jordan are still holding down. They're the only ones left, really, holding down the fort.
6: Yeah, I wonder if they literally are. By the way, a Cameron Jordan and a Jordan Cameron were taken in that draft. It's kind of funny to me. I just looked. He's has made the Pro Bowl from that draft. Jordan, remember the tight end Jordan Cameron? From,
5: your nerd
6: from,
5: is showing. From the Browns. Relax.
6: Well, you know, it just kind of made me. Vaughn Miller's still active, right? Or is he?
5: I think he's still kicking around
6: somewhere.
5: He was last
6: year, for sure.
5: But he's not as good as Cam Jordan or Cam Hayward anymore.
6: Tyron Smith, he's still active, right?
5: Vaughn Miller might be in the Hall of Fame, too, now that you mention him and throw him into this bunch.
6: Yeah,
5: I mean, he was the defensive player of the year and really was the heartbeat of that Denver defense.
6: Yeah, I think he'll be on Hall of Fame. So we're looking at, how many is that?
5: Four or five Hall of Famers.
6: Yeah, that's pretty. There's even like some mid-round picks that were good players looking at that. Anyway, but that just shows that they're still, I wonder if they are still. DeMarco Murray was in that draft. Randall Cobb was in that draft. I mean, it was a good draft all the way around. And you, not only that, but you had Hall of Fame. And there's still, that just shows, because you think Richard Sherman was in that draft.
5: That guy's going to the Hall of Fame too, probably. So.
6: A fifth round pick. Wow, I didn't realize he was a fifth round pick.
5: So with this NFL 100, I mean, anyway, it's just way too drawn out. And we're not going to spend every day talking
6: about
5: two guys. Kelsey was in that class too? Wait, which one? Jason or Travis?
6: Jason.
5: They're both going in.
6: That's right. So anyway,
5: unbelievable.
6: Crazy. Yeah, that was quite, let me look back at this draft.
5: But anyway, so the NFL 100, I mean, this delayed release, so just, that's how I feel about it. It's not for me. I wish that they would do it a little bit better than that. Give us some more names to talk about. Steelers, that'll be on it this year. I think Cam's safe. TJ Watt for sure will be on it. He'll be towards the top 20, I think. I think Ramsey will probably sneak his way onto this list somewhere too. Maybe soon. He might be maybe at 11 today. He might be
6: right.
5: That.
6: That's right. Before we got off the air,
5: I think Ramsey has a chance.
6: Joey Porter.
5: That's a sneaky one. He could. I don't think they'll put a kicker on. Maybe one kicker. I don't know if it'll be Boswell though. It might be Aubrey.
6: If it's probably Aubrey. If it's
5: but that's all I can really think of. I like Joey Porter Jr. That's kind of like the dark horse candidate.
6: Yeah. He's probably the one who's the most intrigued to me to see if he makes it. You're right. I don't think anybody else. DK Metcalf's probably been on it in the past.
5: Probably not going to make it now. Rodgers has been in the top 10 in the past, but he ain't making it. Rodgers might have been number one in the past at some point, he ain't making it now.
6: Yeah, he's not making it now. And Fautano's not ready yet. Maybe next. Fautano next year. We could do this exercise.
5: Frazier could sneak his way on it.
6: Frazier's possible.
5: It would be soon,
6: though.
5: It would be like in the 80s or the 70s.
6: I think if Frazier and Fautano have good seasons this year, they'll be on next year for sure.
5: We'll keep an eye on the NFL 100 as it slowly leaks out between now and August 24th. When we come back, we're going to get into some quarterback talk. That's right. I know you crave it. One player still remains unsigned from the Steelers 2026 draft class, so we'll talk about him a little bit and talk about wandering around the quarterback wilderness aimlessly. That's next on the Steelers Blitz on Steelers Nation Radio, a part of the Steelers Audio Network.
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5: According to theinternet.com, there are still 14 players around the NFL who have not signed a rookie contract yet from this 2026 rookie draft class. Your Pittsburgh Steelers have one of those players, as quarterback Drew Aller is the only Steeler to have inked that first NFL contract.
6: Not inked.
5: You might think that there's a little bit of nerves going on there, or a little bit of a head-scratching thing going on there. Why hasn't this been done yet? But looking around the landscape, four of those players that have not signed around the NFL are all quarterbacks. The entirety of the first four quarterbacks taken in this draft class have yet to put pen to paper. So it isn't so much of a, well, what's going on here with in terms of the Steelers and Drew Aller? Like, what leverage does he see against the team? You pick me as potentially being the future quarterback. I want a little bit more guarantees because of that. Like, no, it's just a matter of what's going on as far as that position around the league is concerned, where no one, including Mendoza, has yet to sign their contract.
6: Yeah, and, you know, this is one of those things I don't have any concern. It's not, I don't, you know, Drew Aller's not going to hold out or anything. I think it's just a matter of procedural here. There's no, as everybody knows, he was participating, and that's standard practice. Rookies, they don't have to have their contract signed until training camp.
5: Until training camp, yeah.
6: So there wasn't any, there's no reason really. The top two, the only two first-round picks unsigned are the quarterbacks taking the first round, Mendoza and Ty Simpson. Just looking at it here, it's just football. So I, from what I understand, football database says there's only one second round pick unsigned, oddly enough, a linebacker. And then you have some third round picks that aren't signed, but the Carson Beck. So the top four quarterbacks that were drafted are unsigned. That would be the Mendoza, Ty Simpson, Carson Beck taken at the top of the third round, and then Drew Aller. and there's some picks at the top, near the top of the fourth round that aren't. Like Jermond McCoy, that's a contract you could see why it's unsigned, I guess, because he would have been a first-round pick. He was taken in the fourth round. Injury-wise, it probably guarantees are a lot more important to a guy coming off a major injury than they are to anybody else. So amongst the guys that are unsigned, there's four of them are the top four quarterbacks drafted. Okay, so that's not a coincidence. Aller's obviously the fourth of those four. But I'm sure there's just sort of a little game of chicken going on with his agent saying, okay, we got to wait for Mendoza to sign. Maybe Mendoza changes the way things are structured guarantee-wise. It's all minutiae. Everything is slotted. You can't really make more money. There's really no way you can make the contract more valuable in terms of dollars. But you can make things guarantees and things like that moving around a little bit in that sense. But I'm sure, again, until July, there ain't going to be a holdout for Drew Aller, right? I have zero.
5: There's not going to be a holdout for any of these.
6: Yes, exactly.
5: It would be one of the most boneheaded, quite frankly, brain dead moves that any one of them could do. Three of them are developmental guys: Aller, Beck, and Simpson. So yeah, your entire season is really August to the beginning of September, right? Like that's your moment to get reps and to get into the preseason games and to establish yourself, get a good footing as far as that quarterback room is concerned, and turn some heads in some coaching staffs. Like if you're McVay, you say 4 years from now, I can mold that ball of clay into something very nice after Stafford decides to retire. If you're the Cardinals, you can say, you know what? Jacoby Brissett probably won't have to start for too long because I think Carson Beck's going to take the reins sooner, not later. Steelers, Rodgers is going to retire next year, but after the end of this season, Drew Aller turned our heads, though, in the preseason. We think that there's something there, and we'll keep working with him. But as far as your reps are concerned, this is it. So it would obviously behoove all of them to get that done and not start the career off on such rocky, turbulent, Also, none of them, and then I include Mendoza on this, are like the nailed-on franchise icon-changing type of players. Like, none of them have that Eli Manning kind of, you know, rep where they can have a ton of leverage where teams will basically do anything for them to make sure that they get this deal done. Like, Mendoza's good, but he doesn't qualify as that. Like, he's not the slam dunk. He would have been the number one pick in almost any draft class.
6: And whatever there could possibly be negotiating over,
5: it's got to be guarantees money, right?
6: Yeah, but it's so marginal. And like, if you're going to be a starting quarterback in the NFL, if you're fighting over a couple hundred thousand dollars, it's almost, you're right, like it's boneheaded because it's not worth, I get it. Okay, you missed that one practice, that's really going to hurt your chance to win the starting job in 2028.
5: But that's a position where the optics just matter more than all the other ones. Right, yes. And fair or unfair, if you're a franchise and you see the guy that you picked to potentially be your guy missing practices already, you're deciding to get into kind of like a shouting contest. I almost said the other word there, but I don't know if I was allowed to do that on Steelers Nation Radio. Get into that kind of contest, and you
6: went with shouting as your alternative. I thought that was interesting.
5: So like, you get it. Like you're going to look back, and you're going to be like, "Who is this kid?" You know what I mean? He's going to be like, "Who am I talking to right now?" Like, did we draft Peyton Manning? Like, no. So like, what am I doing right now? So you got to really hit all the right PR and public kind of perception notes, as well as being a good player on the field too. Because you're not just, look, you got to win games and you got to be a great quarterback. That's the bottom line. But you also, when it comes to the territory, you got to be a bit of a sellable asset, right, to these teams. You got to be a face of a franchise. You got to be marketable, whether that's nationally or just on a local scale. That comes with that position's territory.
6: I was trying to look it up even, because again, these picks are all slotted. They're supposed to be paid the same amount. It's known going into the draft, before the draft starts, where you get picked, what you're going to make. And I remember the Shamar Stewart thing last year did go, it says it ended on July 25th, which is right around reporting day anyway, right? So not like he went 2 weeks into training camp or something like that. Roquan Smith, so that was, there's only been one in the past 8 years. Roquan Smith was the most recent holdout during training camp in terms of the a salary, you know, a contract for a rookie. So it happens so infrequently these days. It's not like before. This is all after the 2011 collective bargaining agreement slotted everybody's salary, all the draft picks, the rookie wage scale, the rookie salary cap, things like that. Whereas before, it happened a lot, especially top of the draft. Now, even back then, a third round pick wasn't dumb enough really to hold out, really, because, you know, you're a third round pick. And, you know, if you're not a first round pick, has a little bit of leverage, right? But, every, you know, if you're below that, you got to worry about making the team or make, you know, I know a third round pick's going to make the team, but you understand the point of that. And there's going to be, once the quarterbacks, I think they'll all fall in the line, the top four quarterbacks. It's not a coincidence. The 13 guys are quarterback, the top four quarterbacks drafted. Other than that, they cluster up at the top of the it's for the top six third round picks, and for the top seven fourth round picks are the other guys that aren't signed, which is kind of odd. I don't know why near the top of the rounds, if there's a reason why the slotting is different, or whether it's, I guess the guarantees are usually kind of done informally by draft round. Then there's good old, like I said, there's one third round, one second round pick. Anyway, it'll get done, I'm sure. We're not going to have a Drew Aller holdout, and you're right. And because, again, if you're fighting over something, you know, a few, even $100,000, tens of thousands of dollars of guarantees, if to harm your chances with the organization's eyes going forward to be a starting quarterback, right. If you become a starting quarterback, you know, if Drew Aller's a starting quarterback, right? I think it's not a realm of possibility saying if he's a legitimate, you know, I'm not talking Hall of Famer, but if he's a, you know, fringe Pro Bowl quarterback, he'll make $100 million a year by the time he's done. You don't think a decade from now there'll be $100 million contracts in the NFL per year?
5: And, so, you know, maybe speculating, we were talking about, like, well, you know, what if he sees the forest through the trees and he's like, I'm kind of the option here after Rodgers retires, so, like, I want some more guarantees just because I'm kind of the guy. Okay. Go be the guy.
6: Yeah, yeah.
5: Have a successful season. They'll probably rip up your rookie deal 2 years into it and try to lock you down long term. Then you won't have to wait till franchise tag him or something like that. Like, I know that that's happened to some quarterbacks in the past. Kirk Cousins comes to mind as the main like character when it comes to that. But I don't think the Steelers, who have been so desperate to try to find that franchise quarterback, like if Aller has a 10-7 season and, you know, 28 touchdown passes to 10 interceptions in his first year as a full time starter. I'm not saying that they'll run to the negotiating table right after that year, but if we get halfway through the next season and it's, you know, Steelers are 6-2 and Aller's playing as good or even better than he was last year, I know they won't go to the table during a season, but they're going to start drawing up some paperwork. They're going to start drawing up some pitches to the agent and try to get something done. So that's a position where there is a lot of reason to bet on yourself. Even if you don't make it as that quote-unquote starter, all Aller has to do is show himself to be an established NFL quarterback. He's going to sign a two-year $10 million deal, two-year $12 million deal.
6: Yeah, if you're fighting over these peanuts right now compared to what, if you just bet on yourself a little bit.
5: Because he made money at Penn State, right?
6: Yeah, oh, yeah.
5: I'm sure he had it.
6: Yeah,
5: now.
6: Yeah, yeah, I'm sure I know he did, yes. I can't remember. It sounded a lot when he signed it. Whatever made
5: well,
6: it
5: now the inflation year, is
6: now,
5: insane.
6: Yeah, now, like, now whatever.
5: You're so right. Like 4 years ago when Aller did sign, like or whenever NIL happened when Aller was at Penn State, like he probably looks back at that now and he's like some of the Steelers of the 70s. Like, I can't believe what you make these days, you crazy kids.
6: When did NIL start? We know an entire draft class. Were they recruited by? Like, is everybody in the NFL now gotten paid for their entire college career?
5: Like, are you saying, are the rookies rich now? Is what you're saying? Yeah, like, is the rookie class rich?
6: I think every rookie has had 4 years of getting paid in college, right? So they're taking, a lot of them are taking pay cuts. That's my favorite part. Most certainly. That's probably why Carson Beck's holding out. And actually, Drew Aller, too. I guarantee you those two are taking pay cuts.
5: They definitely are taking
6: significant pay cuts from what they made last year.
5: And doesn't make a lot of money at Indiana, too. Probably not a pay cut.
6: Probably a first overall pick. But yeah. But
5: you're absolutely spot on about that. And like Arch Manning coming out next year as a number one overall pick is gonna maybe take a pay cut. He's making like almost $5 million right now at Texas to play there. So that's a good angle that I didn't think of. Like they're making less money now. So that's part of the maybe that's why they're being so big on the guarantee. It's like, hey, our salary is going to be less than what I was making last year. We need to make that right by guaranteeing some stuff up front with me. Put some money in my bank account once I sign it. And I bet you that's what's happening all along the line when it comes to Mendoza and Beck and Simpson, too.
6: Yeah, I'm sure that, again, it's not a coincidence that the top four quarterbacks are four of the 13 that are standing left that haven't signed there. Only two first-round picks that haven't signed yet are quarterbacks. There's obviously a tie that binds there. And as soon as, I imagine, Mendoza will be the first one, and I know it's crazy to think because, I mean, what's the connection other than the position from the first overall pick to what was Aller, what, eight, you know, what is that, 70-something, 80-something, whatever it is, in the middle of the round there. But there's still just that once that happens, you see what guarantee was 76th overall, 75 picks later. Just maybe Mendoza's trying to, or his agent's trying to set a precedent that quarterbacks get everything guaranteed, you know, whatever it is it might be. And it'll go down. It might go down to the day before camp opens or whatever, that week before camp opens. But there's like a 0.0% chance that Drew Aller is not going to be there that first day of reporting day.
5: So Drew Aller, as I said, is probably the next guy up as far as the future of the team is concerned. I hear you, Will Howard. Yeah, maybe he is that guy too. But like Drew Aller has the chance to take the reins after Rodgers is done. Now, maybe not right away. Maybe they'd bring in another older veteran to like kind of ease Drew Aller into things next year, or maybe not. Maybe they just throw Aller after a year of kind of being a quote-unquote redshirt right into the fire for 2027. But Chris, I'm already starting to see some people kind of kick around some ideas of who the Steelers could go get in 2027 once Rodgers retires to fill that room or to fill that spot on the roster. And a very popular name is Baker Mayfield. I'm sure you've seen him kicked around a lot. The Buccaneers and him are in a bit of a impasse, I think, when it comes to the negotiations on his contract. Baker has actually put the foot down more so than the team and said, I'm done come opening of training camp. If you don't get a deal done, I'm playing out my contract. I will be a free agent next season. And I believe him because I think Baker is the kind of guy that bets on himself like that. So I don't think that there's anything in the back of his head that says, oh, look, what if I get injured and then you know, I'll really lose all of it? I don't think that even crosses his mind. I think Baker Mayfield thinks he's going to go out there and go 12-5 and then hit the market and be like, screw you, Tampa. I'm making $50 million a year from somebody else. And some people in Pittsburgh, and I've seen people on the internet say maybe Pittsburgh is that team that pays him that money and takes on the next contract. That's always going to be the case because you're in the forest, right? You're wandering around the quarterback wilderness and it's scary and you don't know who your future is. You don't know how to get out. So every option is going to be discussed. Every exit is going to be explored. And Baker Mayfield, I think, is just the latest flavor in that. But I got to just be honest with you guys. Like, whatever analogy you want to use, wandering in the forest, riding on the carousel, you have to get off this endless ride. I know that you took a swing and a miss with Kenny Pickett in the 2022 draft class, but you have got to try again. You have got to get yourself back on the horse and pick a quarterback in a premium position in next year's draft. Now, maybe Drew Aller shows himself to be worth that guy, even though you picked him in the third round. But my point remains the same. You got to draft the guy. Like, it's just, it's not going to be the Sam Darnold route. It's just, I just don't see that being the case. I don't see who that next Sam Darnold really even is. Maybe it's Mac Jones out in San Francisco. I don't want Mac Jones, though, really. I want to try again when it comes to a rookie, when it comes to a draft pick. Maybe that's Aller next year, or maybe that's a first-round pick next year. But you gotta get off the ride, damn it. It's enough already. I think that it has worked better than probably you could really have expected it to work. I mean, stringing the position along for 5+ years and make the playoffs and always have a winning record. But it's time to get the continuity back. And I'm not talking about like Rodgers' continuity of 2 years and then I'm off riding in the sunset. I mean, you have a quarterback for 10+ years that you know every time you roll that ball out, every time you preview a season, he's the starter. He's the guy leading the team.
6: The only thing I would, and I agree with your entire logic and your line of thinking, and yes, I certainly don't want to. I mean, Russell Wilson was 35 when he came here. Of course, Aaron Rodgers was 41 when he came here. You know, Mitch Trubisky was kind of in that Mac Jones realm, a reclamation kind of thing. You know, Justin Fields, same way. The only thing I would say is that if this plays out the way you just said, and Baker goes out and balls out, and okay, so he's going to be 32 next year. Now, I know that's not 22, quite obviously, and you talked about a 10-year long starter. He's probably not a 10-year starter at that point, but that's still 5 good years. If you have a guy who's a Pro Bowl level who's 5 years in, I know you got to pay him a lot of money, of course. And whether we think of, what do we think of a Baker Mayfield or not, and he's a former Brown, and his personality, I don't know, but he's certainly. Baker's not, to me, is not what you're describing. It's not a 1 year stopgap. He's probably a 4 or 5 year starter for you at least, or you give him that contract, and he's an established, proven Pro Bowl level quarterback, playoff winning quarterback. He's won. He won a playoff game with the freaking Browns. Okay, I mean that's not easy to do. So Mayfield, I wouldn't have in practice a the same problem. I don't lump him in with, you know, Russell Wilson 2 years ago or anything like that, or a guy in his 40s like they have right now in terms of being a stop guy. I think he is a long term, medium term solution. And if, for whatever reason, Baker Mayfield's available and is interested in signing with you, and yes, you got to pay him a lot of money in the cap, and that's a whole other thing in itself, but that does save you a first-round pick, probably another draft pick to trade up in the first round to get the, whoever this guy is you're targeting, and that's no sure thing, for sure. I am 100% with you overall in terms of, yes, you need to either, whether it's Aller or whatever Howard, or whether it's a first-round pick next year, a draft pick, get the young guy in here. That's the, I'm sure that's the route that they're plan on taking, but if things kind of work out, or if the Tampa Bay thing gets contentious with Mayfield and he hits

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1: 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Here is former Steeler, Plaxico Burress.
14: You know, I was only in college for 2 years. So, you know, my first game, I was still basically a kid. And, you know, you get a chance to go out and play with the likes of, like, you know, Jerome and Cordell, and playing against the Baltimore Ravens, and, you know, Ray Lewis and Rod Woodson. Like, these guys are, like, Hall of Famers. And here I am, you know, 24 months removed from graduating high school to playing with guys that I admire and that I looked up to. You know, it's an out-of-body experience because, you know, you don't know whether to go over and ask these guys for the autograph or what, because I was basically still a kid. There's nothing like Sunday morning here. You know, you can feel it and you can smell it. And like, you can't get to the locker room fast enough to put your helmet on and run out on the field and see, you know, the fans

0: terrible time. You know, I kind of get goosebumps just thinking about it, you know, how special it was. And, you know, there's 32 teams in this league, and I can't imagine a greater feeling, you know, running out of a tunnel. They live, eat, and breathe football here. And you don't understand it until you leave, because you think it's just normal to you because that's all that you know. Until you go somewhere, and you're like, the fans are not the same, but the fans here are the best.
1: The Steelers Legend Series on SNR.

0: Lost in Trance with the guitar riff there.
1: Jamming. I mean,
0: that was some nice, tasty licks you got laying down there with the house band. Let's play a little hypothetical game here on June 23rd. Still over a month away from St. Vincent's doors opening. Still well over a month away from the first game of the actual regular season starting. But let's put ourselves in that spot. It's week one. Stadium at Acrisure is just booming with excitement. I just wrapped up my first 2 hours of radio on the pre on DVE. It was fantastic. And we are getting ready for a season to start here. What did Matt Williams and I discuss on that pregame show as far as who the number four wide receiver is going to be? And of course, at that point, we will know who it's going to be based on seeing a training camp and seeing a preseason and how that plays out. But one through three seem pretty set in stone. I could sit right here and say DK, Pittman, and Jeremy Bernard, the rookie, are your 1-3 guys. But let's say no one can be signed, because I know that's what you're going to do. I saw your wheels turning. You're going to go, I'm going to go not on the roster.
1: That twinkle in my eye.
0: Guy on the roster, who would be the number four wide receiver if Atlanta was right here in our backyard, ready to kick off this game?
1: I mean, you got to go with Roman Wilson still. I'll give him the I'll give him the benefit of the doubt that he can win the job. And I think as of now, he was, you know, kind of taking number three reps during the summer, during spring workouts there. So that's where he's at on the depth chart right now. Obviously, we know Ben Skowronek's going to make the team for sure. So, and we know Caden Weachin almost certainly is going to make the team, but I don't think either one of them is going to be the number four wide receiver. That makes sense because of the special teams aspect of both those guys and doing different things. I don't think if you're talking about the actual wide receiver on offense, I don't think either one of them, if it has to be somebody, I'm going to stick with Roman Wilson. I know it's pretty chalky, but I don't know who else even at this point, if they don't go outside the organization. I've been pretty open about that. I think they're going to sign. So I'm kind of painting myself into a corner in that sense that they're going to go. But who else is even look at the rest of the, you have a bunch of like, you know, reserve future guys, and there's some potential in there. A lot of those guys, but I mean, I don't know, like Max Hurlman. I don't think he's going to make the team be the number four receiver. Let's put it that way. I like Max Hurlman, though.
0: I like Max Hurlman, too, but I think Eli Heidenreich is Max Hurlman
1: with
0: a little bit more of a serious tone to him. So I will take a bit of a wild card guess right now and say that although Roman Wilson has been getting some good opportunity, the track record just tells me that there's just something's off there. No. And I know that they have a better offensive staff than they had in years past, but Mike Tomlin still had a great eye for talent. Mike Tomlin had tons of great receivers come through that door. And if Roman Wilson just wasn't, for whatever reason, clicking with Tomlin and clicking with that coaching staff, there's reason to believe that he's not going to click with this one either, even though this is more of an offensively focused staff and Mike McCarthy is an offensive guy. But I think right now, I am struggling so hard to not burp into the microphone right now. So I have like these like, suck it down. But I think as it stands right now, Chris, the number four guy would be Skowronek. I think Skowronek would be the one that goes out there and plays the fourth wide receiver snaps if the season were to start today. And that leads us to your favorite topic when it comes to this discussion of they got to go out and they got to get somebody else.
1: I just feel like one way or another, that's what's kind of the, I don't say the plan, but it might even be the plan, sort of like they're going to monitor things. And listen, I'm sure they hope, the Steelers organizationally, that Roman Wilson just goes out there and grabs it by the throat and shows he's, you know what, I've finally going to be that guy, a third-round pick, and has a great camp and great preseason, and like that's the best-case scenario for everybody involved, right? Or to a lesser extent, or less likely extent, I guess, maybe a Weegan shows he can play in the NFL or whatever it might be. One of the young guys just really, one of the undrafted guys, I guess, you know, just you find this real gem or something like that in terms of what it could be. I'm sure that's what they, an ideal world, but I think they also are, everybody's realistic about it, and I think that you kind of know that there's still something kind of, you know, at this point missing in terms of in terms of that wide receiving core. So I still think there'll be that. Now, I mean, Jeremy Bernard still has to kind of,
0: assuming with Jeremy Bernard.
1: Yes. Don't get me wrong. I still believe he can be and will be that guy.
0: I do too.
1: But
0: we're taking a leap of faith.
1: Exactly. He still has to prove it. He still has to show it. He still has to, you know, win that job or however you want to put it. Oddly enough, I'm just looking at week one of last season just for purposes of this exercise, and really, this kind of shows where the Steelers wide receiver record the other, that Ben Skowronek tied for the third most snaps amongst wide receivers in week one.
0: So
1: last
0: he was
1: year.
0: Wide receiver three.
1: Yeah, he had the touchdown. Well, here's what was, is that Metcalf had played 95% of the snaps, Calvin Austin played 80% of the snaps, and then a wide receiver, you drop down to Skowronek and Roman Wilson each played 10 snaps, and Scotty Miller played 9 snaps.
0: We'll give Skowronek the tiebreaker for wide receiver three because he caught the touchdown.
1: So he was more productive. Yeah,
0: so
1: he
0: my prediction isn't that far off, that maybe Skowronek would be the guy if things were how they currently are constructed.
1: Yeah, I mean, you probably, because like I said, we 100% know, health wise and everything, of course, that he's going to be.
0: He's going to make the team.
1: Yeah, he's going to make the team and going to be dressed on game day.
0: We also know that Rodgers is going to throw to him if he's open.
1: Yes. So,
0: in fact, he'll do it with like a smile on his face, like a bleep-eating grin on his face as he throws like it to him. Like, I can't believe Ben's open. Didn't he say that after the game?
1: He said,
0: I can't believe Skowronek's going to catch the first.
1: He said, I saw him open. I thought, let's go through his head, by the way. He's reading an NFL defense.
0: That's insane.
1: And he's like, he's pretty much, oh, crap. Like, funny. Like, because he likes
0: like,
1: Ben.
0: Unbelievable.
1: But, like, Ben's going to score the first touchdown of the season.
0: This MF is getting the first touchdown pass. He owes me for the rest of eternity after I give him this. Puts it right on his chest. You're so right.
1: Yeah.
0: Like, what an amazing mentality for that to happen. Like, usually people are like, oh, crap, oh, bleep, don't kill me, throw the ball. Instead, Rodgers is just like, I can't believe it's Ben Skowronek. He's going to catch a touchdown pass. While the ball's still in his right hand, he's like, he's going to catch the touchdown. Unbelievable.
1: For a split second, he's like, I can't actually throw it to him, can I? I can't let him.
0: Do you think that happened? There had to be a beat where he was just like, he peeked to his third read again, right? He's like, did DK sneak open? Like, can I dump this off to him?
1: Because I'm going
0: to
1: hear about this all season long. I scored the first touchdown pass. Blah, blah. That's what he's at that point.
0: So the quarterback will throw him the football anyway if he is out there.
1: Yes.
0: But I don't know if he will end up being out there. Maybe you're right. Roman Wilson does end up beating him out. But I do think there's a lot of reason to believe that they're going to go out and they're going to bring in somebody else for that room. Now, there's still some names out there as far as a wide receiver is concerned. I'm not saying that they should get into some of these boats, but Tyreek Hill, still available. Stephon Diggs, still available. Deebo Samuel, still available. Curtis Samuel, still available. DeAndre Hopkins, still available. Keenan Allen, still available. Jahan Dotson, still available. I mean, there's a lot of guys here. Sterling Shepard, still available.
1: Wow.
0: And I think a Shepard might be the guy that fits this mold. Maybe even a Keenan Allen might be the guy that fits this mold. If you can get to Keenan Allen and say, hey, you're not going to be at the top of the pecking order here. You can probably present to him a chance to beat out Jeremy Bernard and keep an open mind that maybe Allen gets more snaps from Bernard. But if you can go to a Keenan Allen and tell him, hey, you're going to play a decent amount. You'll play, put it this way, in a McCarthy offense, you'll play more than a fourth string wide receiver would in some other offenses in the NFL. We'll get you some passes, but you're a role player now. Maybe tough for somebody like Allen to understand and accept, but he's the kind of the perfect guy for that, wouldn't you think? Like a possession receiver, always kind of been known to be such a crafty, good route runner, would be on his P's and Q's, his details like you'd know Rodgers would want. And again, he's just long enough in the tooth where you could probably present it to him and he might accept it despite being Keenan Allen, who was at one point a freaking number one receiver in the NFL.
1: Yeah, it does seem like that would fit well in the point where, you know, having a Aaron Rodgers and Keenan Allen, I think they're both kind of cerebral players. Obviously, they're both, you know, at the back nine of their career by far. And so for a one season thing, I could see that fit for sure. And but I do kind of wonder. Now, it says here, Jahan Dotson is with the Falcons. Is that true?
0: Didn't he go to your school?
1: Yeah, see, that's why.
0: How do you not?
1: Well, that's why I was like, because I was like, of all those guys, because he's still only 26, a former first-round pick. And
0: there's some potential there.
1: I'm clouded by, you know, the history of him, but it looks like he's with the Falcons. I don't know. But because he would have been the guy, because I don't know, kind of know what happened to his career. As a rookie, he caught, you know, he had 7 touchdowns as a rookie for Washington. And then, so since then, he's only caught 5 touchdowns his final 3 years and been with, you know, he went to the Super Bowl and won a Super Bowl ring with the Eagles, right?
0: But I wonder why SpotTrack hasn't updated Jahan Dotson as an available free agent wide receiver. since he is with the Atlanta Falcons right now. If I can't trust Spotrac, I'm screwed.
1: I know that is trouble for sure. I don't think that there is on March 12th.
0: Yeah, it's been a long time ago.
1: 2 year, $15 million. Not even like a.
0: I'm not on crack though, right? Like, tell the people I'm seeing it right here. Available wide receivers: Jahan Dotson, UFA. Right there. UFA
1: doesn't even have like a
0: available.
1: Yeah, I don't. Sorry. Yeah, I was wondering if that piqued my interest for a second.
0: Are all these other guys signed too?
1: Yeah, I know. You're like, look, all these guys that are available, and everybody's like,
0: okay, Keenan Allen's still out there.
1: Whew. Justin Jefferson's available. I want to see him sign him. He could be.
0: Well, I know Tyreek Hill's still out there. We would have heard that one.
1: Well, yeah, that would have been one. But yeah, and I think that's what it'll be, kind of let it play out. And, you know, we've seen it in the past in terms of, like, again, Chuck Clark last year was about a week into camp. And whether that's a reflection on, I mean, in retrospect, looking back, maybe it was a reflection on Juan Thornhill. I don't know. The week into camp, like, this might not work out. We need to get another safety in here. I don't know. But maybe that's I wouldn't be shocked whatsoever if it's a – and it doesn't have to be, you know – DeAndre Hopkins, he's a Hall of Famer, is he?
0: DeAndre Hopkins.
1: Oh, I was going to say future Hall of Fame type, but that's probably going too far.
0: There's a lot of people that need to get in at that position.
1: Yeah, wide receivers, we have to kind of recalibrate what, you know, because every year there's a couple, and that's what's happening to Hines Ward, is there's always like a receiver that's...
0: He's a three-time first-team All-Pro. Hmm. 3 straight years for DeAndre Hopkins.
1: Yeah,
0: that's a pretty dominant stretch.
1: Yeah, I don't really think, like Diggs isn't a Hall of Famer, no?
0: Diggs is not in the Hall of Fame. Tyreek?
1: Yeah, Tyreek. Pete Tyreek was...
0: Tyreek Hill's a different story, because he's kind of a unique player, too.
1: Yeah, I mean, when he was super productive and obviously won at least, a couple Super Bowl rings.
0: He's 5 first-team All-Pros. Okay. He's going to the Hall of Fame.
1: Yes, he's going for sure.
0: But I think... borderline for Hopkins. Yeah. Borderline Hall of Fame. He'll be on the ballot.
1: He'll have to wait. He won't be first, but first.
0: I don't think Tyreek will be first ballot either, especially with some of the shenanigans that he's gotten into. Yeah. But I think Hill's a Hall of Famer.
1: Yeah. So I didn't 5 first team All Pro.
0: But he doesn't fit the mold for the Steelers. And quite frankly, I know Hopkins is really not who he used to be. He still is looking at signing with a team where he's probably the third option at the very least. Like, he's not going to be entertained to be in a fourth.
1: Yeah, that's probably true, too.
0: He might be looking at a team to see if I could be the two still.
1: Yeah, you're right. He's probably not going to show up, and two here is definitely not happening. I guess, again, if whatever reason the coaches see reasons not to have faith in Jeremy Bernard, which I don't think there's any... I mean, you've seen enough now that I don't think he's... you know, going to fall that far off the radar or anything like that, or just throwing scenarios out there that you would need somebody if you, or the Steelers, what level of, you know, urgency there is, I guess, to go get another wide receiver throughout camp. But man, it's wild, man, especially Brandon Ayuk, the situation. And it was just 2 years ago, the Steelers were this time of year, we'd be, whatever we talk about Will Howard this summer. I don't know. You were probably doing the standard 2 summers ago. You're probably talking a lot of Brandon Ayuk, right? On SNR, there's a lot of Brandon Ayuk talking.
0: Who, by the way, Brandon Ayuk just said go Commanders on a recent
1: Yeah, that's what I mean. It's just like it's crazier and weirder and more, man. And, you know, to think that...
0: The Commanders, they're like, us? Like, get away from us. Yes, we don't need you.
1: Yeah, get him. So that situation is...
0: Do you get his old teammate Debo in town?
1: That's interesting.
0: But he would demand more of a role, I think.
1: See, and I know they're completely different types of players, so I'm not going to, but I feel like Debo would have, with Arthur Smith, would have been a good matchup. Would have been good, you know.
0: Using him in the backfield and stuff like that.
1: Yeah, do that type of thing. Now you have, and I'm not saying, you know, like a hide and, like the Steelers seem more, their hybrid, quote unquote, type player would be more like the quick, you know, Debo's more of the, you know, could be a more of a quote unquote running back ish type. Like, for that reason, I think Debo, that type of role is where I'd probably want him at this point of his career.
0: Sterling Shepard, he might be the perfect storm of all these, where he's not as quite a level of Keenan Allen was at his peak, but he's still very good. Maybe some self, you're going to be 34 years old, a little self awareness there that you need to still stay on an NFL roster, but I think a very solid player.
1: Yeah, entering his 11th season at this point.
0: He's only supposed to cost like $3.3 million.
1: He had 39 catches last year. And, yeah, that's probably the type of, yes. That guess is where I was going with it. Like a type that won't make your jaw drop or rate, you know, even the guys that are way past their prime with it, like DeAndre Hopkins isn't what he was, obviously.
0: No, none of these guys are in their prime.
1: Well,
0: right
1: yes,
0: now.
1: Well, clearly they'd be on a team.
0: Yeah.
1: But some there's name value to some of those guys, and forget about off the field stuff like Tyreek Hill. Like, oh, the Steelers going to Tyreek Hill, you know, that, or Odell Beckham. He, whenever Odell Beckham and Juju signed with the Giants, now that's going, Beckham's going back to his former team. I get that. But Odell Beckham still has the name pops, right?
0: Oh, yes.
1: Even though he hasn't been a productive player now for going on 5 years, probably.
0: I thought he was out of the league.
1: I know.
0: I didn't even know he was still entertaining playing football.
1: Yeah. It's crazy how his production kind of
0: falls. There's no way he wants to do this, right? I think players really sometimes forget, like, the grind aspect of this thing. And, like, now that he's in, like, the camp is coming up, and, like, he's probably getting, like, his itinerary emailed to him and all this stuff, he's probably like, oh, no. I don't just get to show up and play football games like I wanted to.
1: Yeah, it's a little bit different when you get to certain age or whatever. Yeah,
0: and he wasn't very good when the end of his career in Baltimore anyway.
1: Yeah,
0: like what we thought was the end of his career. So, like, how much better is he going to be right now?
1: Yeah, I mean, to think about it, he hasn't been like a... actually, didn't the Ravens have Hopkins, too, at some point?
0: They had him last year. Hopkins was on the team just
1: Hopkins
0: last year.
1: Hopkins and Beckham. They had Hopkins.
0: They didn't have Beckham last year.
1: Okay, that was 2 years ago. Where was Beckham last
0: Beckham
1: year?
0: Beckham was in Miami in 2024. Beckham didn't play last year.
1: Oh, didn't play at all last year. Oh, jeez. Okay, well, now we're really scraping. You got guys that are out for that long.
0: But I know.
1: But the Ravens are always good for that, to bring in the washed-up former All-Pro receiver.
0: Beckham got traded to the Rams, was amazing for the Rams during that stretch. Got hurt in the Super Bowl, where he had a touchdown in that Super Bowl game.
1: Yeah.
0: Didn't play the entire 22 season. Signed with Baltimore. Meh. 565-yard year. Signed with the Dolphins the next year. Played in 9 games. And then only had 55 yards on 9 catches in those 9 games, and then didn't play in 2025. Like, what are we expecting? What could you really realistically think is going to happen?
1: Yeah, that shows. But again, that probably shows where Malik Nabers' health is, or where the Giants fear his health is, if they're bringing in multiple guys to that. I mean, Juju's career arc is similar in terms of, I mean, he's missed whole years or things like that, and been a little more productive than those numbers you just put out there. But certainly Juju's production fell off a cliff. Really, when he's still with the Steelers after a couple of real big years.
0: When we come back to wrap up, we're going to talk a little flag football. That's next on the Steelers Blitz on Steelers Nation Radio, part of the Steelers Audio Network.
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2: 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John Stallworth.
14: I often ask myself and even ask guys I play with him about the Steeler type player. Did we draft those type players, or would they come into the environment and become immersed in an environment and it becomes a part of them? I don't know which one it was, but I think that the fact that we blended so well together as a team, that we went through some difficult times as a team, helped us. You know, people look at those years that we won the Super Bowls over that 6 or 7 year span, they think everything was all rosy, but we had issues. We were just tight enough, close enough to get through that. We had the leadership and on the field and within the coaching staff to get over things like that, to get through those difficult situations. When you play, you don't think about history. You think about today. You know, what you got to do today. You don't think about what's going to happen after you're gone, how this team is going to be looked at, or how you're going to be looked at years from now. You think about today and doing the job you have to do today and being the best you could possibly be today. I was drafted in the fourth round, and I got a phone call, I think from Myron Cope, to tell me I'd been drafted by the Steelers. And Myron asked me a few questions, and that was it. I mean, there was, you know, I hung the phone up and I called my mom and told her I'd been drafted. Looking back on it, kind of comical that it would be Myron Cope that gave me a call.
15: And right down the middle of the field went John Stallworth.
14: The personal relationships, I think, stand out in my mind more than anything. Those relationships built with teammates and friends and things that you grow from and you learn from, those are the big moments. Those are the times that when I think back over 14 years in Pittsburgh, those are things that readily come to mind.
2: The Steelers Legend Series on SNR.
0: Today, June 23rd, is Olympic Day. Did you know that, Chris? It's a day where we celebrate the Olympics, the greatest international competition that the world has known since the days of, what, ancient Greece? But I don't think the Olympics, does it need a day? I didn't think it needed a day of recognition.
1: Seems to get 2 weeks every couple of years.
0: Years, right.
1: So I don't, but it's Olympic. Well, why? I guess the Summer Olympics are around this time. Is why would it in the years they have the Olympics?
0: June 23rd is the Olympic day. I don't get it either. Yeah. It really seems like it's kind of looking down your nose at the Winter Olympics too, where it's like, oh, well, the real Olympics is the summer. But I do think that the real Olympics is the Summer Olympics. You know what? I like both of them. Okay,
1: I'm a fan of both of them. Yes, but it is kind of. They made an entire separate. Like, how many sports involve snow or ice? Like, think about it. Like. It's just kind of weird to me, right?
0: It is a little weird.
1: I mean, an entire subset involves snow or ice. Like, what are they? It seems to me a couple sports would do. And I
0: how
1: get
0: could
1: it.
0: We find all this stuff yeah. to do on these
1: yeah, a,
0: forms of water, these physical states of water?
1: And really, it was all just like Scandinavia. Like, what are these countries that Canada, I guess? I don't know. I mean, I know that obviously it snows.
0: I mean, everything
1: ice
0: was frozen.
1: The United States,
0: I mean,
1: but
0: everything was frozen in those countries. They had to figure out some way to sport. But anyway, what I was going with this was NFL players are allowed to participate in the 2028 Summer Olympics. That was approved last year by the owners in 2025's owners' meeting. So they have the green light to play. And I think that this is, we're like jumping way ahead of schedule here since it is Olympic Day, but that's going to be a huge debate, right? In 2027 leading into 2028 in the Olympic year, Chris, is should they or shouldn't they? And right. boy, I really can see both sides of the fence. But I think the side of the fence that I'm on, Chris, is why do the NFL players have to play in the Olympics? Maybe let's let some other people play in the Olympics for flag football, like players that are actual flag football players. Like Team USA has a legitimate flag football championship level team. Maybe that should be the one that gets to represent in the Olympics. Now, that's tough for me to say, too, because it's like, okay, I don't get to pursue Olympic gold medal dreams just because I'm in the NFL and I'm a highly successful athlete. That's what the point of the Olympics is for highly successful athletes to go and compete. Okay, I can kind of see where you're coming from, but also you're in the NFL and you make millions and millions of dollars and you're a superstar and you can barely go down the street in your own city without somebody saying, oh, hey, how are you? Maybe give it to the guy that can go to the grocery store and just be treated like an absolute normal person. Like the guy that could go to the grocery store and get yelled at by the cashier for not knowing what he's doing or not standing in line the right way. Like maybe let that guy be the quarterback for Team USA and let him get his athletic glory shot.
1: Because if you think about it, right, they're the, I don't know, powers that be, however you want to put it, or even, I guess, everybody involved, right? Because it would be fascinating to me to see, right, who is the better flag football quarterback? Is Mahomes a better flag football quarterback or whoever?
0: I like where you're going with, I don't know, but I like where you're going with this. They should play. They should have to play. Yes. There should be Team USA qualifying game where it's like, who's going to play? The NFLs or the flag football
1: yeah.
0: experts?
1: And I actually want to watch the game because I am curious. If
0: NFL players will never agree to that.
1: Yeah, exactly.
0: The possibility yes. of them losing yes. and being embarrassed, it would they would be never very, agree yes. with that.
1: It would be very humiliating all the way around. So they have to almost make a binary decision here, right? Because you can't have tryouts. And I want to say risk is the wrong way of putting it, but in some ways a risk. Like, again, I'll just throw Mahomes out there, just whatever. It could be any whoever wants to do it. But Mahomes losing out the starting quarterback job to John Smith from Omaha.
0: The guy who is their starting quarterback yes. and is good at flag football.
1: Yes,
0: yeah.
1: and has been doing it for years and years and knows whatever the timing or whatever it might be that makes it different. But I am fascinated to know how different it is. Could the NFL, are those rod receivers, for whatever reason, like receiver to me seemed the one where that would translate the most. Now, quarterback is different. I don't even know. Flag football, how much blocking is involved in flag football? Do we have linemen? I'm very ignorant.
0: Someone snaps the ball. I'm sure that.
1: So are you that pass protection that element? But it's also like that, if there is a pass protection element, like I think an NFL center, because you're on an island, right? Mm-hmm. It's a lot different. Like, I don't know if Zach Frazier would excel as much as so the, kind of that stuff's interesting to me. Like I would actually like to see if the NFL players would translate, but somebody has to make a decision so they don't have to lose out to the guys that aren't right. Or yes. they do, or it's like, there's all NFL players or no NFL players. Right.
0: I agree. You can't mix and match. Yes. You can't blend them together. I don't think that would ever work. So here's a list put together by somebody at ESPN, as far as a potential NFL roster is concerned, at the Olympic Games in 2028, the quarterback is Jaden Daniels because he has the necessary skills of accuracy, arm strength, throw on the run, and mobility. I need to do better research as to how flag football works. Is it like a three Mississippi count like you used to do back in the day? And do you get a blitz? Do you remember you used to get one blitz?
1: Yeah, there's blitz!
0: And then,
1: yeah, he would yell.
0: So I don't know.
1: A good time.
0: But you need some mobility, so that makes sense. Lamar and Joe Burrow were listed as the alternates. Jahmyr Gibbs was listed as a running back, elusiveness, short area speed, and receiving skills, with Bijan Robinson as an alternate. Justin Jefferson, Minnesota Vikings, is one of the wide receivers, route running, cover manipulation, and play speed. Jeremiah Smith from the Ohio State Buckeyes is the other wide receiver, which, let's go down this road for 1 minute. He probably will come into the NFL and be one of the top five wide receivers in the league, like once he steps foot on a football field. He seems to be that kind of a phenom.
1: Seems like, I mean, people talked about, now this will be the third year in a row that he would have been
0: the first receiver taken in the draft.
1: And so he'll be on, because you he could have came out of high school.
0: Another one of these guys that is going to take a significant pay cut when it comes to the NFL, what Ohio State's been paying him to stay there.
1: Yeah, that's exactly right. So he'll be, and if it wasn't for, put this way, kind of like this past year, if people said, is Caleb Downs the best player? Is Jeremiah Love the best player? And they weren't the top pick. Like, next year, there'll be a quarterback taking number one, and Arch is really good. So I don't know if this, but Jeremiah Smith's the best player
0: in the draft. He'll be number one on the big boards.
1: Yes.
0: Matchup ability, vertical element, catch radius, and ball skills are what they list for his skill set. Now, the center is Jamar Chase. Shotgun snap, catch and run traits, ball carrier vision, open field speed. Okay. So you snap the ball and you run out. So, you have to play.
1: It's ineligible. Okay, so there goes my Zach.
0: So there has to be of like a count to blitzing, or you get a certain blitz.
1: Yeah, because it sounds like there's no pass protection whatsoever, really.
0: Yeah, so Jamar Chase is the center.
1: Okay. Now we're, it's.
0: I love how they put necessary skills, shotgun snap. How in the hell do we know that Jamar Chase has the necessary skills to execute a shotgun snap? Like, seriously, how do you know that? Do the Bengals have a special package that I'm missing where he snaps the ball to Burrow?
1: I would love to see that.
0: Now, let me come on the other side. If you cannot execute a shotgun snap at the flag football level, me and you can do that in this room right now.
1: That's the one skill.
0: That's
1: of
0: not
1: all
0: even.
1: Those.
0: You don't. In flag football, and I played flag football in college and a little bit in high school too, so don't. If I'm not mistaken, you don't snap it through your legs looking forward like an actual NFL center. You turn to the side and just kind of toss the ball back towards the quarterback. That's your shotgun snap.
1: Yeah, that's the variations of flag football I've seen. Yeah, so I don't know.
0: The rusher on defense, which is the guy who gets the blitz.
1: So there is a rusher.
0: There is a rusher, Micah Parsons. That makes a lot of sense.
1: Yeah.
0: Closing speed, lateral quickness, and range. Pat Surtain and Travis Hunter as the two defensive backs. Excuse me, burping the microphone, as the two defensive backs with Sauce and Derek Stingley as the alternates. And Cooper DeJean as another defensive back with Trent McDuffie as an alternate. Antoine Winfield Jr. out of Tampa Bay was the safety that was chosen. So that's your kind of theorized roster of NFL players. And it would just be boring as hell to watch them go out there and play against the world and win. Actually, let's go with this one. So flag football is such a different sport than the actual NFL football. We just said it would be embarrassing for NFL players to compete against other Team USA members from their flag football team and lose out and not make it. Okay, but do they in the back of their head think if they go, what if they go to the Olympics and get silver? Like, what if they go to the Olympics and aren't, like, what if, like, Australia is just like, we've been training for 4 years to do flag football, and we are great at flag football, and you know what? We play a lot of rugby down here, and we took a little bit of elements of that into the flag football thing, so it's not like this is completely foreign to us either.
1: That's a good point,
0: Americans,
1: too.
0: Like, don't you come back as, like, a Justin Jefferson or Jamar Chase or whatever and be like, we went to play football at the Olympics and lost.
1: Yes, that's an
0: excellent point. Factor in, right?
1: That would be, again, embarrassing for sure if that happened. And I do, it's good that the Olympics aren't like the World Baseball Classic where it's like, Justin Jefferson has a great-grandfather who was born in Spain, so therefore I can play for the Spanish team. You know, like things like that. Like, Jefferson would make the Team USA, but the World Baseball Classic, it's like guys that are like born in America, never left. Like the one Pirate reliever played for, I forget who it was now, but
0: Italy had a bunch of like random players.
1: He's like, I've never been to Italy. He literally had never been to the country. He's representing it in a tournament. I'm like,
0: it was a farce.
1: Yes.
0: Now, luckily, for the most part, Italy I know had a nice run, but the genuine teams in the World Baseball Classic seemed to make. Like Venezuela was loaded with Venezuelan natives and Dominican, Japan and America.
1: That's pretty much the
0: right.
1: But that they fill out the rest of the tournament with,
0: because you can't just have four teams.
1: Essentially,
0: I guess you could, but. I mean, you want to have the group play and stuff like that.
1: You want to make it look so more.
0: You want the Netherlands to be represented.
1: But I remember, I think Mike Piazza was retired. He played for Italy the 1 year. Like,
0: just because he had Z's in his name.
1: Yeah.
0: His name kind of sounded like pizza. So they were like, throw him out there.
1: He's
0: Italian.
1: Close enough. Doesn't matter.
0: So we'll see how this all plays out. I'm not necessarily a huge fan of this. I had to get this in too before we wrapped up, though. Did you see the story about Colts defensive back Sauce Gardner? And I know this is a huge left turn to end the show out of the Olympic talk that we had.
1: Well, so he was listed as a candidate.
0: He was also listed as the wrong age.
1: Oh, really?
0: He is telling everybody now that he's 24 years old and not 25 years old as he is appropriately listed. It has been widely accepted that he was born on August 31st, 2000. But now, apparently, he was born on August 31st, 2001.
16: and the Colts website and NFL.com reflect the 2001. It's crazy that I'm saying this once again, Gardner said last week as the Colts wrapped up their final offseason practice. When it comes to the paperwork and everything I've signed, it all says 2001. So I don't know where or how it got messed up unless people just got it straight from Google. Apparently, we've been saying Sauce Gardner's the wrong age this entire time.
1: Well, this actually happened, and can I find a story here shortly after? I remember this happened with Roethlisberger, where he was, it's harder to find. He was around so long that you couldn't even find, like, you know, Google things. But it was something like Ben was a year younger than people thought at some point. But it's wild you get that far. Sauce Gardner been in the NFL for 4 years
16: now. I know.
1: Like, that's like the crazy thing.
16: That is crazy, but it's not, and nothing will ever be as crazy as Connor Sherry going through, like, what, 4 seasons of NHL hockey and then finally saying my name's Sherry.
1: Yeah, the last name, yes. That was crazy. Yes, he was like one couple Stanley Cups.
16: At one point, I'd be like, why didn't you say anything?
1: A first-line player on a Stanley Cup winner 2 years in a row, right? Or at least one the second year. Yeah, he was like, you know, scoring big goals in Stanley Cup finals, and no one bothered. I didn't really care. It's kind of like, I felt bad. I wouldn't let you, you know. It is kind of like somebody says, I mean, people say Adamski things. I don't correct. No, you know, the first time you meet
16: people
1: somebody.
16: People call you Adamski?
1: Yeah, I get that a lot.
16: I kind of like Adamski better.
1: Yeah.
16: Well, that's Chris at Amski or Adamski. I tried to do it and I couldn't because I'm just your name. I mean, I'm so respectful. Too. That'll do it for our episode today.
1: Overman.
16: That one's tough for a lot of people. Okay. A lot of people don't even know the P sneaking up in there because I got a P after the O.
1: And the P isn't silent, right?
16: I've
1: never asked you that either. So I guess you probably could have told me right there. You've been saying it wrong the whole time,
16: too. Yeah, the P is not silent, okay. But a lot of people call me Nick Offerman.
1: Yeah, that's what people, exactly. I'm sure that happens a lot, but. If you actually see the P, you know, it's there. Anywho.
16: My P is important, okay? I'm proud of my P. When we come back later this week, we'll talk more Steelers. What a novel concept. He's Chris Adamski. I'm Tom Opperman. This has been the Steelers Blitz on Steelers Nation Radio, a part of the Steelers Audio Network.
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0: It is the Steelers Standard here on Steelers Nation Radio, part of the Steelers Audio Network. I am Ed Troop alongside Double B Brian Bacco. Glad you could join us for another exciting episode of SS, as I like to call it, or the Standard, or the Steelers Standard. One thing's for certain, Brian Bacco, we use the word Steelers quite a bit in our titles.
1: Yes. Yes, we do. There's going to be no mistaking what network we're on. That's for sure. And for you and I, Ed, it's like the last day of school right now. We're going to be off for a couple weeks after today's show. Summer vacation for you and then me. So forgive us if there's some senioritis setting in.
0: Did you have senioritis when you were in school, your final year of high school or college?
1: I think I had senioritis as a junior in high school. So, yes, definitely to answer your question. Also, I mean, high school, I had senioritis in the sense of I knew what I wanted to pursue in college. So I was like, really? First period calculus? How many of these can I miss and not, and still get my diploma? And then in college, senior year of high school, I was already working at the Post Gazette. So I was like, all right, let me load up with, Intro to Personal Computing, Vampire, Blood and Empire. What else was on there? So something, Introduction to Film. So yeah, we were definitely coasting at the end there.
0: You got to wind it down, that's for sure. When you're in those final months, final weeks of whatever you're doing out there, education-wise, I'm with you, Double B.
1: But even before vacation for me, I've got another wedding this week. The Batco wedding season continues.
0: Is this number two of six?
1: Two of five. Yeah. Now, checking them off as we go.
0: Is this a destination one once again? Do you have to do some traveling?
1: Do you include Conneaut Lake?
0: Oh, yeah.
1: A destination?
0: Yes. Absolutely. If it's over an hour, I think it qualifies.
1: Yeah, so. And we're staying overnight. So, yeah, that'll be fun.
0: Well, you know, it's funny because you and I had this discussion a few weeks ago when you had your first wedding. In your wedding season, that, you know, you're in your mid to late 30s. I'm in my mid to late 40s. You go from when you're in your late 20s, early 30s to being in wedding mode with a lot of your friends and even yourself for that matter. And then you go into this baby mode, first birthdays, second birthdays. And then where I'm heading now is graduation parties. I'm in graduation party mode, and my wife's a teacher, so a lot of times it's students that she had that maybe were her favorites or she was their favorite. But now my son will be a sophomore in high school next year. We are starting to approach that now because he's within that reach of, you know, kids that he was friends with or is friends with that's graduating.
1: How would you rank those three as far as an event on the calendar? Wedding, graduation party, and I guess kid birthday party.
0: That's a good question. Well, I would put wedding last because, I mean.
1: Really? I was going to put wedding one.
0: Well, here's the thing. I hate to say this. If you're in the wedding, maybe it's okay. But if you're not, it kind of ruins your Saturday because it's later in the day. You can't do anything beforehand, right? Wait. You're waiting all day.
1: Yeah, I mean, it depends. If it's a wedding of someone you don't really know that well and you're just like kind of the plus one, the arm candy for your wife, then it could be pretty boring.
0: I'd put grad party number one only because you can get in and out quick, right? You can stop by, make an appearance, grab a plate of food or a drink, say hello, congratulations. Within 45 minutes to an hour, you're out. From a party standpoint, yeah, of course, wedding. I mean, you can have a good time at a wedding. I'm guessing we're both on the same page. These first or second birthdays are probably last.
1: Yeah, I'd probably go wedding one, as long as it's, you know, one that your friends are going to be there and you're going to have a good time. Even if you're not in the wedding, you can still add value. I'm real big on find the maid of honor. Tell her great speech, regardless of what you actually thought of the speech.
0: That's right.
1: You're just making these little kind of phantom additions to add to the vibe. You know, that's how I approach it. Find the the father of the bride or the groom. If you don't know him, just talk to him for a couple of minutes. Tell him it's great. You're just you're making little hourly deposits into the overall pot of the wedding good time. So wedding's number one for me, regardless. Then probably graduation party, because I imagine once my kids are older, like yours, they're going to be off doing whatever with their friends, hanging out there, and you can probably reconnect with some other parents in the group. And then, kids' birthday parties, that's more like work than it is fun when you've got your little ones there. So that's my ranking to kick off today's show.
0: Even when it's your own kid, first few birthdays.
1: Yeah, it's more work.
0: It's a lot because you're in charge, right?
1: Yeah. All of these are ultimately transactional, too. Yes. You're giving a gift, and at a wedding, you're getting a nice meal. Graduation party, you're probably getting a pretty good, catered plate. And then kid's birthday party, you're probably getting a few slices of pizza and a cupcake.
0: That's it. Yep. You keep downgrading as you go down the list. Brian, let's jump in back into our seven shots of hits and seven shots of misses. We started this last week, and then, like we always do, we get on some good topics. Before you know it, we're up against the clock. And then we had Vince Williams on with us.
1: He walked in our trap and took over our trap.
0: He did. He did.
1: And we loved it, though.
0: Great discussion on the on that song in the locker room, by the way.
1: I thought it was interesting that he was kind of miffed that it even became publicized and got out there. And I'm thinking in the back of my head, I'm like, Vince, that's what us beat writers are here for, is to bring the stories of the locker room out to the masses. And obviously a lot of that players keep it in-house. And what was the Tomlinism? You don't want all the ingredients to the hot dog. You might not like it.
0: Exactly.
1: Well, everybody liked those ingredients.
0: Oh, there. Everybody loved those videos. For me, it was when Mike Tomlin came on. I think they'd just gone into maybe Cincinnati, beat the Bengals on the road. If you heard Vince, he said that song played quite a bit in the locker room when they get a divisional road win to take over their trap. But it was Mike Tomlin who jumped on the camera and said a few things and then jumped off, you know, with the lyrics. So that was my highlight.
1: Not safe for work lyrics, and certainly not safe for work.
0: No, we're
1: radio,
0: not playing it here.
1: So don't play it for your kids. But if you're of age, you can enjoy that swagger that it brought to the Steelers. Oh, another thing that I wanted to note from Wednesday's show. I felt bad about this when I was listening back. I feel like we weren't clear. Like when we were having the Brendan Sorsby discussion, he had not yet played at Texas Tech. He was at Cincinnati last season. He was going to play at Texas Tech for that huge amount of NIL money. Yes. So I just wanted to clear that up in case. So I think I mentioned it in passing that, like, oh yeah, he went from Cincinnati or Indiana to Cincinnati, and then he was about to be at Texas Tech. But I felt like the overall tone of it, we made it sound like he had already played at Texas Tech last season. That was not the case. And now he never will.
0: No.
1: So we'll see where he lands.
0: And that continues to circulate in the news cycle.
1: It's kind of the biggest NFL story
0: it is
1: at the moment, right? Because, I mean, it is just a novelty. And it's one of those weird things. Like, I don't want to say that this situation is good for Brendan Sorsby in any way, but it's kind of getting his name out there. Like, he was just sort of one fish in a big sea of quarterbacks. And now it's like, oh, that's the quarterback that had the scandal and had to go into the supplemental draft, for better or worse.
0: Brian, and I still just, I don't think it makes sense for the Steelers to even go into this and give, unless you like throw something ridiculous out there, like a sixth or seventh round draft pick, and you're just giving up that, and then at that point you're just taking a gamble. But do you even want that media circus that's going to be in and around that? I just think right now, the way this team's positioned, you don't need it.
1: And I've seen it reported, or at least speculated, that every NFL team will be at Sorsby's pro day, which he is going to hold July 10th. That's probably just due diligence. I mean, also, like, it's kind of easy to get to his pro day. There's nothing else going on right now for scouts and front offices and teams. So sure, I mean, I guess go do the homework, not necessarily because you're interested in him right now, but hey, maybe he does make it with someone and has a good season. You probably want to have a file on him ready for down the line. We always see players circle back in free agency, and it's like, oh, Mike Tomlin was at his pro day. Kevin Colbert talked to him at the combine. Omar Khan was at the Shrine Bowl or whatever. So, or the Senior Bowl and saw the guy. So I don't think it's an indication necessarily of interest in 2026. If you do see next month, hey, there was a Steelers scout at Brendan Sorsby's pro day, I still would be stunned if they go down that road.
0: And Brian, I think if it's a year from now, the draft would be over by this point next year. Let's say February of next year, after the NFL season is over and the Steelers are scouting the draft for 2027. Then he has a good senior year at Texas Tech. The off the field stuff is clearing up, and you know, he didn't go back to any of that, you know, sports betting or anything else that was going on. Then at that point, I think he is on your radar for a potential draft pick. But for right now, given all the circumstances and where the Steelers are, I want to see what Will Howard has. I want to see what Drew Aller could potentially have. You know, you have Aaron Rodgers locked into place for QB1 for this season. Mason Rudolph still in the mix. Hey, let's see where this takes us, this offseason, this training camp. This preseason is the word I'm looking for, not offseason. We're finishing up the offseason, going into training camp here in another month. Let's see where it takes us. Let's see what we have.
1: I'm just very fascinated by the supplemental draft idea. Do we know when this would be?
0: What I read the other day.
1: That now. I mean, obviously it's after July 10th.
0: What I read the other day projected to be early August.
1: Okay.
0: So, but there's no date. That's the other thing that makes it such a wild story.
1: And yeah, and he hasn't, I guess, officially applied for it. But yeah, I don't know. It's morbid curiosity would be the best way to describe how I'm looking at this, because I think you could see a team out there that just views him as an asset, and maybe they are loaded up on draft picks for next year and feel like they can burn one on a guy who, yeah, he's got good size, 6'3", 235, good numbers. And even if it doesn't pay off for you as your quarterback, again, it's an asset that if he plays well in preseason, maybe you can get $1.50 on the dollar that you spent on him, so to speak.
0: Well, we went through some of the names the other day, too, with when Vince was on with us about some of the players over the years that have been taking in this supplemental draft. And they were okay, but no one was like a, you know, Peyton Manning or, you know, somebody to come out like a Tom Brady. I mean, these were, you know, average to okay players. So there's no guarantees is where I'm getting at with this. And again, Brian, I go back to, and we're never going to get to the rest of Seven Shots of Misses, but that's okay. This is a good conversation for you and I to have. We'll get to that in the next segment. We'll pick it back up.
1: We digress a lot.
0: But we do. But this is a good conversation, because since we last recorded the Standard earlier this week, it continues the cycle on social media within the news about, are the Steelers potentially interested in Brendan Sorsby? Are we that desperate for the quarterback spot right now? I know long term we don't have a solution past this year with Aaron Rodgers, but again, we have some pieces of that puzzle in place. Let's see what we have in Will Howard. Let's see what we have in Drew Aller. Let's see where it takes us. There's no answers yet. And maybe come the end of August, the answer is no and no. That's okay. At least we know at that point.
1: Yeah, I think they'd have to really love Sorsby to want to just throw out kind of the Will Howard, Drew Aller plan, if you want to call it that. And if they really love Brendan Sorsby, they probably could have communicated that to Brendan Sorsby and his camp, and then maybe Brendan Sorsby's in the draft. So I don't think there's a lot of teams that felt that strongly about him, or, you know, the point that I made on our last show. If that were the case, he probably would have entered the draft. So yeah, I mean, it's a bizarre situation for sure, and I will be very curious.

0: really good college track records, especially with Will Howard, a little bit more than Drew Aller before Aller got hurt at Penn State. But you have two potential lottery tickets that could turn out, and if they don't, you're no further behind next year than you are now. You go into the 2027 draft, and you try to draft another quarterback. Hopefully higher, and hopefully a better class coming out next year. Hopefully.
1: Yeah, and I've seen people make the point like, oh, this is a great kind of sneaky way for a team to solve their long-term quarterback problem because of this loophole with the supplemental draft. But it's really not, because you're still giving up a pick in next year's draft. So you're not getting one over on anybody if you go that route. So I rattled off these numbers on Wednesday's show. Sorsby at Cincinnati last season, 2,800 yards, 27 touchdowns, 5 picks. But Will Howard in his final season at Ohio State, 4,000 yards, 35 touchdowns, 10 interceptions. So, yeah, I mean, I just don't see a huge difference in the prospects that they each were coming out. And that doesn't even account for Drew Aller, who the Steelers felt strongly enough about less than 2 months ago to use a third-round pick on him. So this isn't even necessarily a take on whether I think Brendan Sorsby is better than those guys or has a higher ceiling than those guys, but I just don't think the Steelers are going to do that when they've already got two young QBs in the pipeline.
0: And it's not like it's Mendoza. If it was a quarterback who did what he just did with a national title and the numbers he's put up, and maybe this is a different conversation.
1: Yeah, good point, Ed. It's not the type of prospect, in my opinion, that makes you rethink all the groundwork that you've laid for the last several months. In years, I guess, in the case of Will Howard.
0: I just don't think the Steelers are in a position where they have to punt in that quarterback room. I think it's the opposite. I think there's a lot of potential with what they have. They have QB1 in place with Aaron Rodgers for this upcoming season. So why would you go out to do it? But who knows? Maybe they will. Maybe they will jump in.
1: You never know.
0: You never know. It is possible. Somebody will. He will be on an NFL preseason roster. It just depends who that is. When Brian and I come back, we promised and we will fulfill our promise from last week. 7 shots of hits and 7 shots of misses. We have 3 more shots of hits to get to and 4 more shots of misses. So we'll start with the misses whenever we come back. Misses. How about not like Mrs. Bacco or Mrs. Troop. We're going to go with the 7 shots of misses of what's happening so far with the Pittsburgh Steelers in this offseason. He's Brian Bacco. I'm Ed Troop. It is the Steelers Standard here on Steelers Nation Radio, part of the Steelers Audio Network.
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7: Here on the Steelers Standard on Steelers Nation Radio, part of the Steelers Audio Network. I am Ed Troop alongside Double B, Brian Bacco. Brian, were you thrown off this week at all with watching the Pittsburgh Pirates visit the Athletics in Sacramento, California?
8: I really haven't watched it. It's past my bedtime just about, Ed.
7: Looks like a minor league baseball stadium they're playing. And no disrespect, right? I think it is. Okay, well, that makes sense. Home runs. It's like, and now they're, and again, by the time you're listening to this, you know, they could be past Colorado. So, but they head to the Rockies next on this road trip. And that's usually the environment where the baseball flies over the fence quite a bit. But in Sacramento, it was flying over quite a bit as well. Lots of home runs in this series.
8: Well, to make this a football-related topic, before this series, the A's hosted a couple series in Vegas at the minor league ballpark there. And I've actually been there because I covered the Pro Bowl in 2021, I think it was, the 2021 season. And that's actually where they held the Pro Bowl practices and all of those festivities, was at the Vegas minor league, I think it's just called Las Vegas ballpark. So that was kind of interesting and kind of cool. It was in like their version of Cranberry, like a 15, 20 minute drive north of the Vegas Strip. That is not where the A's will be moving to. They are going to play on the Vegas Strip. And I think the old location of the Tropicana Hotel, which I stayed at.
7: I did as well.
8: The Steelers played at the Raiders.
7: Well, I wasn't.
8: And it's gone now.
7: I wasn't there for a Steeler game, but I was there back in the day just to stay there to visit Vegas for a few days.
8: It was, I'm not going to lie, it was the most affordable place on the Strip.
7: Bingo.
8: When I was there. And that's probably why it was one of the first ones they decided, we can just demolish this to put in a baseball field.
7: I was in my 20s when I was out there at the Tropicana, so that
8: was
7: fine.
8: It got the job done for me. And you're in Vegas, it's just a place to lay your head for a few hours.
7: The only other note on that, the Athletics, the A's playing in Sacramento, is they're not using the name Sacramento because it's just ATH for the abbreviation for Athletics. So
8: Just the Athletics this season?
7: That's it. They're just
8: no,
7: the Athletics.
8: No location. Mm-hmm.
7: It's so you have PIT for Pittsburgh, you know, as the abbreviation, and then below it was ATH for Athletics. No Sacramento, no, not even using the Las Vegas name yet.
8: Yeah, well, they're not really playing in Vegas except for those couple series there, and they're certainly not Oakland anymore. And I guess there'd be no point in calling them the Sacramento A's for a season. So
7: the Pirates continue to play 500 baseball. I'd get back to 500 with taking 2 out of 3 against the A's. And again, by the time you are listening to this, they could be back home at PNC Park. Who knows? But
8: I wonder if the NFL will expand anytime soon.
7: Well, it's interesting.
8: I mean, 32 just seems right. But then again, I'm sure before they added the Texans, people were probably like, 30 seems right. And there's always, you can always go upward. I don't know where, what city would get one.
7: Well, that's a good question.
8: I guess you'd first have to ask what continent it would be on.
7: That's
8: how global the games become.
7: That's the thing. But I think they are solving that issue with just simply plugging in all of these international games. You know, there was talk for a while that the Jaguars were going to leave Jacksonville and go to London and play in England. But now they got a new stadium being built in Jacksonville. So that's not going to happen now. They're going to stay there. I think, Brian, you will not see an international franchise because, like I said, they've solved that with all of these international games. Now, as we've said, every team already we're halfway home and they will continue to be, will play an international game going forward.
8: Yeah. I don't know if the NFL would expand. That would kind of create some headaches with divisions and conferences and how to do the schedule. But I don't know. I mean, I guess St. Louis used to have a team. They haven't for a while since the Rams.
7: Yeah. That would be a good market.
8: Yeah. What are the markets in the UFL? Birmingham as a team.
7: And Alabama.
8: Yeah. Then there are some that double up, like DC has a UFL team.
7: I'm going through the map in my head, and I'm like, South Dakota, North Dakota,
8: Columbus.
7: I'm making a joke.
8: Ohio State is their NFL team, obviously.
7: That's where when you get out to the Midwest and the West,
8: Oklahoma City. I mean, they have the Thunder.
7: That'd be good.
8: Really, not much else.
7: That's a good call. So Oklahoma City is a real good call.
8: Austin doesn't have it, but I mean, Texas, the Longhorns are their team. Yeah.
7: Well, that's what I was getting ready to say. When you get out to the Midwest and West, college football is just so big.
8: Yeah.
7: You know? I mean, Pittsburgh here, it's the opposite. You know, and with all due respect to Pitt and even nearby Penn State, and Penn State football is huge, it's the Steelers here in Pittsburgh, you know. And you go to other NFL cities, and that's usually the case. But, yeah, Columbus, Ohio, it's the Ohio State. You know, you get out into the Midwest and West, it's all of those big college towns. So they don't need an NFL franchise is where I'm getting at.
8: Orlando has a UFL team.
7: Okay. Well, Florida's already got how many?
8: They already have three. Jacksonville, Tampa.
7: Probably not going to add another there. Brian, let's jump back into our seven shots of hits and seven shots of misses from last week. We had three hits, and I'm just going to quickly go over them. We had Nick Herbig signing the new contract. We have Darnell Washington with his new contract. We had the Steelers secondary adding Jamel Dean and Jaquan Brisker, and the offensive line revamp with Fontanu and McCormick. So we have three more hits to get to. But let's start with a miss. Our first three misses from last week was the Joey Porter Jr. contract extension that still has not happened, or his new contract, if you want to verb it that way. And that's still the case a week later. Still no news on the Joey Porter Jr. contract situation. The Steelers inside linebackers could be a weak spot in the defense. We talked about that with Patrick Queen and Peyton Wilson, and behind them Cole Holcomb and Malik Harrison. And we also talked about Jalen Ramsey, that could be challenging to get him enough snaps on the field in that secondary to be effective in 2026. So our fourth miss of our seven shots of hits and seven shots of misses is offensive tackle Broderick Jones. Even if healthy by the start of the season, he still could be out at the offensive tackle position with rookie Maxi Onuchor and Dylan Cook in the mix.
8: Yeah, I mean, with all due respect to Broderick Jones, it just feels like there's a mounting number of factors working against him. It's a little bit like the Caleb Johnson discussion at running back. I mean, not only is your own individual development less than ideal based on, you know, in Johnson's case, it was on-field performance, not really health-related, but in Broderick's case, it's, you know, mostly health related, but still a little bit of on field stuff. So, and then on top of it, for both of those guys, it's adding other players to the equation that have a little bit more invested in them, certainly more recent investments in them. And, you know, in Broderick's case, he had a lot invested in him as a first rounder, moved up to get him. Omar Khan did in his first draft. And I would say the production has been up and down, but yes, I mean, when you start talking about neck injuries, that's scary stuff, and you add it all up, and not to count the guy out or write him off, maybe he'll prove everybody wrong, including his own team, but it just feels like he's in no man's land a little bit right now, and that's just an unfortunate reality of when you get hurt in any sport, but especially the NFL, the train has no choice but to roll on, and he's going to work off to the side, work while he waits to get cleared, and you hope he's doing everything he can to stay in the best shape that he can, be in good condition so that when he is cleared for full contact, he can hit the ground running. But He's a little bit of a forgotten man right now, I think, in that offensive line room as they just have no choice but to make plans without him for 2026 at tackle.
7: And correct me if I'm wrong, Broderick Jones did not participate in any live drills, right? He was off to the side throughout this spring, so yep. He's still yet to really jump back into action, and we're just about a month away from training camp. So that recovery continues for him. As you said, tough, tough neck injury for Broderick Jones, and once he gets back into the mix, could be challenging with the rookie Max Ionichor and Dylan Cook.
8: Yeah, that's what I was going to say. Where do you find reps for him, even? I mean, you certainly
7: challenging.
8: You certainly want Troy Faltanu to get as many reps as possible, I would think, as he flips over to the left side from the right. And you probably want to see the veteran Cook and the rookie Max battling it out at right tackle. And I guess you could make that a three-way competition with Broderick Jones in there too. So let's just hope for Broderick's sake he is cleared and ready to go when camp begins out in Latrobe. And at least that way, maybe they'll all have a level playing field from which to start if they can indeed make it three dogs for one bone at right tackle.
7: Let's go with another miss, Brian, because I always like to end with the hits, so we have to get ahead of ourselves on the miss front of this activity. The Steelers wide receiver room, not so much with Metcalf, Pittman, Bernard, and Wilson, but who's next after that? That's the next miss, because is there enough key depth behind one of those guys? And not one of those guys, all of those guys, because if one goes down to injury, who are you plugging in?
8: Yeah, I mean, I think this roster is fairly deep at most spots, but I mean, can you rely on the young guys is probably a big question here, and we're going to find that out in training camp, and that's often the proving ground for the youngsters. So I think that's going to be a big piece of it too, is who else kind of wiggles their way in there. You don't want to panic because it's June 18th and there's still a lot that's to be determined here. And I honestly think Omar Khan has done a pretty good job filling in competition at just about every spot on the roster, including that one.
7: The wide receiver room, I think, is the best it's been in a long time with Metcalf, Pittman, Bernard, and Wilson. Potentially Bernard and Wilson. We know there's some question marks there. We got to see how that
8: plays
7: out.
8: And I'm still including, because I said the rookies, and I know Bernard's the main one, but I'm still including Heidenreich as someone who could get a chance in that group. I mean, if you watch the Forged in Steel documentary that they put up over this week on Steelers.com over at the team website and on YouTube, Andy Weidel just raves about Eli Heidenreich and his change of direction and, you know, his ability to get out and run routes. Now, so far, they've been breaking him in as a running back, but I absolutely still think with just the pure raw athletic traits and ability that he has, he could still factor into the receiver room if you are starting to worry about the depth there.
7: Let's go with our fifth hit of our seven shots of hits and seven shots of misses. It's the running back room. Rico Dowdle and Jaylen Warren could be the 1-2 punch that the Steelers have been looking for with running the ball effectively. Both seem sharp and ready to go for this past spring during the workouts, Brian. Last year, it was Kenny Gainwell and Jaylen Warren. They split the carries rushing the football, but it was their catching abilities out of the backfield that was way more effective than running the football. This year, though, I think the Steelers get back to running the football with Dowdle and Warren more than passing out of the backfield.
8: Yeah, and Mike McCarthy says that's what he wants to do. Obviously, it's going to depend on what you see from opposing defenses once you get into the meat of the action, the heart of the season. How are teams playing you? Are they trying to take that away and daring Aaron Rodgers to throw at age 42 and with a receiving core that, as we just talked about, looks better on paper than it has been, but probably not going to be confused for the Bengals anytime soon or the Vikings anytime soon. So, yeah, I think that's absolutely the approach that you want to take into this season. And with as much as they've poured into the offensive line play and wanting to be dominant up front, it starts up front. That was also a big sort of like a big narrative that was put forth in the latest episode of Forged in Steel, produced by the Steelers, was Andy Weidel and Omar Khan and their continued commitment to building a team from the inside out. Well, when you do that, you should be able to establish the run and dictate terms to the defense, no matter who you're playing. But it's It's the NFL. They get paid too, and they're going to have defensive coordinators trying to scheme things up to make you one-dimensional, and we'll see what kind of counterpunch that the Steelers have, and we'll start to see what this offense really is going to be when they get out to Latrobe, and certainly when they go good on good offense versus defense.
7: It's the old adage, Brian, run sets up the passing game, right? If you can pound the ball, you know, defenses, as you said, they start creeping up a bit more. That opens up the coverage. That opens up opportunities to pass the ball downfield, and the Steelers certainly have that in their playmakers at the wide receiver spot. But I mentioned Rico Dowdle the other day with you and Vince Williams about being my breakout player on offense for 2026, mainly because not only just breaking out for the Pittsburgh Steelers, but breaking out in the NFL. I mean, I'm projecting he could potentially be a top five running back rushing-wise in the entire NFL.
8: Yeah, I don't think I see that for Dowdle. I think that's a little rich for my blood, but I'm not even sure he'll have more rushing yards than Jalen Warren on this team. But I think that they'll complement each other well, and it sets up a situation where in any given game, you can ride the hot hand. If Rico Dowdle is just a battering ram against the Falcons week one, keep feeding him. If in New England in week two, in New England week two, it's on the road, right?
7: Yes. At New England.
8: If they can't tackle Jalen Warren and he's just a bowling ball, then keep giving him the rock. So I think it's great to have those two options available to you. And both guys have been very productive in the NFL, is Dowdle's case, with two different teams already. So you would think everything he does will transfer to the Steelers.
7: Jim Wexel, a friend of our show, with two good preview articles to start off that project of previewing each Steeler game this year. Atlanta at home, and then at New England, as you said, Brian.
8: I just got tripped up because the Steelers hardly ever open at home, but this year they do.
7: They do, yep. In week two at the Patriots. When Brian and I come back, we'll finish up hour number one with two more hits and two more misses. It is our seven shots of hits and seven shots of misses. He's Brian Bacco. I'm Ed Troop. It is the Steelers Standard here on Steelers Nation Radio, part of the Steelers Audio Network.
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7: Wrapping up hour number one here on the Steelers Standard. I am Ed Troop alongside Double B Brian Bacco. Vince Williams not in the house, but was earlier this week. So make sure if you have a chance to log on to Steelers.com or on the app, pull up the Standard episodes from earlier this week. Good stuff with Vince, and we'll have him back. He'll be on the Blitz, I believe, with Tom Offerman and Chris Adamski the next couple weeks while Brian and I are off. But we hope to get Vince back with us in July as we lead up to Steelers training camp at the end of the month.
8: Yeah, and Vince was great at giving his perspective and insight and some really good anecdotes, too, from his, what did it end up being, 8 years with the Steelers, I think?
7: Eight years. Yeah,
8: it was
7: eight
8: awesome.
7: Good years, too. I mean, it's not like he held off. He was thrown into the mix right away early on in his Steelers career at that middle inside linebacker position. And from there, he took off and, you know, got a new contract along the way, too. Got paid, and rightfully so.
8: And as I recall, he was set to be on the team for a ninth year in 2021 and then decided to call it a career kind of right before training camp that season. So maybe next time we have him in, we can get his thoughts on that. Although he kind of mentioned that this week, right? That people told him when you're done, you'll know. So I guess he just knew he was done and he didn't have it in him anymore to go through another latrobe or another round of training camp in the hot summer heat.
7: Brian, before we went to break, we went over some more of our seven shots of hits and seven shots of misses. We have two on both sides. So let's go to with a miss, and we're going to go with defensive lineman Keanu Benton. extend him or not, let him play out the 2026 season and see where it takes him, or do you give him a new contract now? Will either of those two options be a miss for the Steelers?
8: I'm open to a contract extension for Keanu Benton as long as it's at the right price. And that price, unfortunately for him, might be kind of low given all the other business that the Steelers have tended to this offseason and what they still have to get done. But if we said that Joey Porter Jr. still being unsigned is sort of a miss to this point in the offseason, then I suppose we can say the same about Keanu Benton. It's a big salary cap puzzle for Omar Khan, and negotiations are involved too. So there are a lot of moving parts to get all that done. And Herbig and in Washington, they get their deals done first. That could be an indication that they weren't very far apart from the team on the right number for those guys, but we don't know how far apart they might be with Benton. And, you know, more to the point, more significant, we don't know how far apart they might be with Joey Porter Jr. and his representation. So I think it'd be okay for Benton to stick around. I think he's been a solid player, but would not put him higher in the priority list than Joey Porter Jr. Although, again, my original point, if the price is right, then sure, you can bump him up the list if you feel like it's going to be a team-friendly deal and a steal for you.
7: Yeah, no doubt JPJ is number one on that list. Probably has been the entire offseason, but still no contract extension at the time that we record this here in mid-June. But when you look at Keanu Benton, is it a risk if you let him play out this year and he has a huge year, he has a good year, then next year he enters free agency and it becomes a situation where it just doesn't make sense to retain him at a high price? Or do you try to lock him in now as they did with Nick Herbig? I'm with you, Brian. I think if it makes sense for both sides, and particularly the Steelers from a number standpoint, then go for it. But if not, you know, if he's up here real high and you're kind of in the middle, then yeah, let it play out. See where it takes you.
8: And he might want to bet on himself, too, if he thinks that, you know, he can go out and ball out and have a really good 2026. I mean, if you're an interior defensive lineman who gets a lot of pressure and is a good pass rusher, you can make bank in this league. I mean, the highest paid free agent last offseason in 2025 was Milton Williams, going from Super Bowl champion Eagles over to the Patriots. And to me, Keanu Benton is maybe not quite as explosive as Williams, but sort of a similar player. He just hasn't been used in that kind of role with the Steelers, which runs a different defense than the Eagles run structurally for the most part. So yeah, we'll see where Benton fits in the plans. I mean, you do have players behind him. Derek Harmon is kind of the bookend for Cam Hayward, unquestioned. YA Black, it looks like he's going to move into that nose tackle spot. But if this is Cam Hayward's last season, I'm not suggesting that it is, but that's always a possibility when you get to his age. Then you got to start thinking about life after Cam, and do you want that life to be with Keanu Benton in there, or does it make sense to reset the proverbial clock and maybe draft another young player next year?
7: They do have some options, and you just went over them, so that's the good news. They're not in a situation where you're looking, you know, way down the depth chart and thinking to yourself, my goodness, where do we go from here? Especially if one of these players gets hurt, too. You know, that's always a key in these NFL seasons. If you can stay healthy, you're okay. If not, if you have some good depth behind some of these players, which the Steelers appear to on this roster so far, then you could ride that storm. Our next hit, which is our sixth of the seven hits, is Aaron Rodgers returns for the 2026 season for a final year and gives the Steelers their best shot at a playoff victory in 2026. Last season, just real quick, Brian, to recap his numbers, 66% of his passes completed, 327 of 498, 3,322 yards, 24 touchdowns, and only 7 interceptions. I said it often last season, one of the big positives for Aaron Rodgers was him protecting the football and managing the game for the Pittsburgh Steelers.
8: And as long as the supporting cast is improved and Aaron Rodgers can be in a position more to elevate those guys around him rather than have to carry the guys around him, then I absolutely think this can be a hit. It is a hit for who gives you the best chance to end that playoff drought that we talked about earlier this week with Vince Williams. And I think as we all kind of agreed, your ultimate goal every season is to win the Super Bowl when you're the Pittsburgh Steelers. But winning a playoff game for the first time in 9 years is a smaller goal and maybe a more realistic objective on your list of things to accomplish this season. So we all said with our outside, from our outside standpoint, it's not Super Bowl or bust, and we're not going to be calling for anyone's heads if they don't stand on the stage at the end of it.
7: Vince said Super Bowl or bust because he's an ex-player.
8: Well, but no, but he also said winning the playoff game is what makes what constitutes a successful season. And I agreed with that. And if they do not win a playoff game, I think they will have to do a little bit of soul searching and, hey, let's try to keep taking another crack at it, take another swing at the tree with the axe and figure out why this was a bust of a season yet again. And that's the double-edged sword of Rodgers for me. Just my opinion, Ed, is you brought him in last year and you overall felt pretty solid about the way he played it from beginning to end. There were some blips on the radar, but you ended up in the exact same spot. So what did you accomplish? Now you run it back for another year, and there's not just hope. There's also reason to believe there's reason for optimism that it'll be better.
7: We want to see him get to a Super Bowl, win a Super Bowl, no doubt. I mean, every year that's all 32 teams' goal. But for the Pittsburgh Steelers, as we said, win that playoff game, take that step, get that monkey off your back, if you will, right, when it comes to not having won a playoff game in over 10 years, as we went through the numbers the other day, all the way back to that 2016 season in Kansas City, in which Vince Williams was a part of that team that last won a playoff game, which is wild. We have him here in the studio with us this week. We're talking about that as a subject, and he was on the last team to win.
8: They beat Alex Smith, was the quarterback for the Chiefs. Yep. Not Patrick Mahomes. Mahomes. I always wanted, for some reason in my mind, I always just see Tyler Palko playing quarterback for the Chiefs.
7: He did.
8: In that era. Remember that? And he played against the Steelers, didn't he? Or am I misremembering that?
7: I don't know if he played against the Steelers. I know Bruce Gronkowski did, right? Another
8: and he
7: guy.
8: Beat the Steelers.
7: Terrell Pryor.
8: Yeah, we brought up the bad memories of Terrell Pryor beating the Steelers with the Raiders, but so did Bruce Gronkowski of Seton LaSalle fame.
7: Which there again was a moment with Vince Williams.
8: Yeah, he should have just hit-sticked you right here in the studio for...
7: He should have, and it would have been deserved.
8: I would have got my phone out. I'm a world star.
7: Not only did I bring it up once, Brian, I brought it up twice, but Pryor took it almost 100 yards against his defense. And Vince
8: was very chill about it.
7: He's like, yeah, I was on the field. Jeez. All right, let's get to our final miss of our seven shots of hits and seven shots of misses.
8: Yes, Tyler Palko started against the Steelers, but it was not in Pittsburgh at then Heinz Field, now Acrisure. It was at Arrowhead Stadium, as he actually started four games in the NFL in 2011. And the Steelers won that game 13-9. Tyler Palko threw three picks.
7: So. Was that a Monday night game in Kansas City? Does it say that at all? For some reason, I remember that 13-9.
8: You're going to have to do another click, but I don't think so.
7: There's Brian, there's another famous...
8: It was a Sunday night game.
7: Okay,
8: it was a night game. Time.
7: Okay.
8: Wow.
7: You know, there's another famous 13-9 score.
8: Yes, there is.
7: That both you and I
8: hopefully Wes Euler's listening to this as you bring that up.
7: You know, you can never forget
8: although
7: about 13-9.
8: Although, poor West Virginia baseball went down yesterday in the College World Series on Thursday. They lost to North Carolina Tar Heels again.
7: Saw that. Great year for them, though.
8: Yeah.
7: Great run. Good year for them.
8: I guess they made the Final Four, right?
7: Yeah.
8: So that's pretty cool.
7: Very cool. Yeah. 13-9. Pitt over West Virginia. We'll just leave it at that. All right. National media is our final.
8: Steelers over Chiefs.
7: And Steelers over Chiefs, apparently. Seven shots of misses. Our final one is the national media. Early predictions putting the Steelers, the defending AFC North champions, third in the AFC North behind the Ravens and Bengals. There's been a few national media outlets that have put them fourth in the AFC North, behind the Browns even. So no love for the Pittsburgh Steelers going into training camp next month.
8: Well, right now, Ed, I mean, the Ravens are always going to be the Ravens, much like the Steelers are always going to be the Steelers, although litmus test for that this year. What the heck? What is litmus? Why do we even say that? I, like, cringe when I say that. I don't even know what it is, and it's just a cliche and talking about sports. It'll be a test this year of whether both of those axioms are true. Ravens are Ravens, Steelers are Steelers. The tautology, because they have new head coaches, Harbaugh and Tomlin are gone. Much is changing for both. But you know who's got a hype train rolling right now are the Cincinnati Bengals. And you know who's driving that hype train? It's not my buddy Ben Baby, who covers the Bengals for ESPN. It's not Kelsey Conway from the Cincinnati Inquirer or Butchie Hobson from Bengals.com. It's Joe Burrow. Joe Burrow is comparing them to, he said, he was quoted on NFL.com. So hopefully Kevin Patra from NFL.com, senior news writer, quoted Joe Burrow accurately. I didn't listen to it myself, but I guess he said this week at minicamp, go back and watch what I've said before. 2019 season at LSU, I feel very similarly about team. I'm so excited to get started and get moving. I wish we would ramp this right into training camp so we can continue to improve, because I feel like there's so much greatness that we're going to be able to achieve this year. Kind of shades of Mike Tomlin last year on the Steelers defense. So he says he loves putting pressure on guys. Joe Burrow is also quoted as saying Wednesday as the Bengals wrapped up minicamp. He said he thrives in it, and we'll find out who else will. So he wants everybody talking about the Bengals, and now he wants everybody talking about what he's saying in his press conferences. I kind of love that, but we're talking about it. Got to live up to it.
7: You have to stay healthy. I mean, that's been offensively for Burrow and that offense. When they're healthy, no doubt, they're one of the most, you know, entertaining, high-scoring offenses in the NFL. When Burrow's gone down, they have struggled. On the flip side, that defense.
8: They have to get off the bus.
7: Walk
8: into the stadium. Yep. Sometimes it seems like they're not on the field when you're playing against them.
7: That defense, that's going to determine whether the Bengals too. Are successful.
8: The O-line as well is pretty young.
7: Well, that goes back to protecting Burrow and keeping him healthy, keeping him upright.
8: Though, even if Burrow, Chase, Higgins, if those guys all stay healthy, if he doesn't have any time to throw, if he's getting sacked six times a game and not, you know, getting hurt as part of that, then they'll still not be able to get out of their own way. So they need the they've got the best skill position guys on, you know, overall probably in the division, arguably the AFC, arguably the NFL. But if they can't block for Burrow and they can't stop teams from marching down the field every possession, then I don't know if they are going to live up to this. And I don't know if they are going to be a hit for the national media here, who might be fading the Steelers in 2026.
7: The Ravens are also an X factor. Interesting. Can go either way.
8: I just don't know what to make of them as
7: they lost a lot in this free agency.
8: Right. I feel like we just kind of identified the X factors for the Bengals, which a lot of people can do from the outside. They have the most continuity from last year to this year in the division. Ravens are a bit of a wild card. That could be good. That could be bad for Baltimore.
7: It is a coin flip, I think, at least for the Baltimore Ravens. Our last hit, and let's wrap this up finally a week later. Head coach Mike McCarthy. Early returns on his spring program, Brian, have been very good. Near 100% participation all spring long. An early win for the new Steelers head coach.
8: Yeah, and I think that the buy-in from guys has been a hit. There haven't been any headlines that make you raise an eyebrow or a side eye or any...
7: It's been solid.
8: Yeah, or any major high-profile players staying away, trying to make a statement, wanting out. At least not that we know of, knock on wood, so... I think that's always just those are the boxes you want to check when there's a change at head coach, let alone one as seismic as the one we observed in Pittsburgh.
7: Yeah, good start for head coach Mike McCarthy and that new staff. He's got the buy-in as the Steelers look to training camp in just about a month. He's Brian Bacco. I'm Ed Troop. That does it for hour number one here on the Steelers Standard. When we come back, hour number two and Brian's featured piece on Steelers.com on the Steelers' first round draft pick, Maxi Onuchor. Some really good stuff there. We'll jump into that whenever we come back. It is the Steelers Standard here on Steelers Nation Radio, part of the Steelers Audio Network.
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7: Hour number two of the Steelers Standard here on Steelers Nation Radio, part of the Steelers Audio Network. I am Ed Troop alongside Double B Brian Bacco. And Brian, we have a special guest making his Steelers Standard debut is Mr. Chris Adamski. Hello, Chris.
13: Ed, it's an honor to join you guys. I'm glad you call him Double B, too, because I do that every once in a while.
8: You do,
13: like,
8: oh, yeah, that
13: I'm
8: is
13: like
8: true.
13: I'm like the only person that ever called you that. Like, I was like, I don't know why.
8: And now Vince Williams calls
13: Oh, there you go. Well,
8: actually, I'm trying to think of, thing. Over the years, a lot of B-squared I've gotten
13: B-squared, okay.
8: From people. I guess maybe the more mathematically inclined than you two, but... They're working quadratic equations. You guys are just, you know, hey, there's two B's in his name. So,
13: well, I mean,
8: Vince Williams was calling me that this week, so it's catching on.
13: You can go to Barry Bonds, one of the most famous
8: double B's.
7: Yeah, there you go. That's probably
13: B's of all time.
7: That's probably at the top
13: world or otherwise.
8: Ryan Bosworth.
7: There's another one. The Boz.
8: Supplemental draft. Was he supplemental draft?
13: Yes, he was. Yeah, tying it all together. If you show up in a mohawk and like cut off sleeves or something, then maybe we'll know.
7: We stole Chris Adamski from the Blitz. You can hear Chris and our good friend Tom Offerman each and every day here on SNR on the Blitz. But Chris, graciously enough, he's going to be joining me later today on the Top 10 show, which Brian has done with me. Tom is our only two-time, by the way, so far on the Top 10, Chris.
8: Teacher's pet.
7: So, we sneak Chris in today.
8: For that?
7: He wants a gold jacket, I think, for if he comes on a third time.
13: Level top 10.
8: He's got a little star sticker, medal or something.
13: But, helmet sticker.
7: Chris will be joining me to talk about the all-time Pittsburgh Steelers interception leaders. So that's some interesting conversation because they're not all safeties and corners. There's a couple linebackers on there. Brian, do you want to guess? Chris probably can cheat because I sent him the list already. But do you think who the two of the non-secondary members are in the interception, all-time Pittsburgh Steelers interception list?
8: We were doing our Remember Some Guys segment earlier this week with Vince Williams, and he brought up how many passes Jack Ham picked off because he is a big, we learned, Vince is he's a Jack Ham stan. He's one of the few people who are like, Ham is underrated. He should actually, he's right there with Lambert, if not above him. So I'll say Jack Ham is probably in that. Also, I guess like
7: bingo
8: quarterbacks in that day. I mean, Vince brought up the point that they didn't throw it as much, but I feel like when they did throw it, they were way less risk averse. They're just kind of winging the ball around. So guys at the second level were probably picking off passes a lot more often.
13: Well, is it true that Bradshaw had more interceptions than like some crazy stats like that? That nowadays, you look at the number, the raw numbers from those quarterbacks from the 70s would never, you could bench in 3 weeks nowadays in terms of the numbers. Just because you're also the completion percentage, they throw down the field. There'd be a lot more passes 20, 30, 40 yards downfield than there are now, too.
8: So teams didn't care quite as much, I guess, about the turnover margin in that era.
7: If you got Jack Ham, you should get the second one because it's pretty simple.
8: Jack Lambert.
7: Exactly.
8: The funny thing is, like, talking about the interception leaders all time in Steelers history, even though I would say you ask any Steelers fan on the street, you know, who are some of the best cornerbacks all time for the team? Obviously, they'd say Mel Blount, Rod Woodson. It probably wouldn't take too long to get to Ike Taylor on that list, but he's probably not in the top interception leaders because Ike famously didn't pick off many passes, whether it was because he was taking a receiver out of the game or also infamously for Ike, when sometimes it would clang off of his hands, and he didn't have the softest hands for interceptions. But, you know, that's also kind of relevant to ongoing current conversations about this 2026 Steelers team. Joey Porter Jr. does not have a high interception total in his career. How much stock do you or do you not put into that stat for a corner? I think it's interesting, especially with him coming up in these contract extension negotiations. I don't think it's the be all end all, but it's probably an easy thing to point to if you want to try to keep that price down a little bit for a Joey Porter Jr.
13: Well, we talk about the context of defensive players of the year a lot, and a guy in a secondary for him to win it in a given year, like, because I think I brought up, we're talking about Aaron Donald or TJ Watt and sort of the standard bearers, and the 1 year Stephon Gilmore won it.
8: Mm-hmm.
13: That's and true. It's because he had pick sixes and things. You need those to win an award like that, you need the splash plays. Now, I'm not taking away because those splash plays can change games, can win games. They're obviously are worthy and are big impact type plays, but they're also, there's a level of randomness, I guess.
8: And why are they throwing at you so much?
13: Yes. That's the other.
8: Darrell Revis, I mean, he made interceptions, but I don't think he was ever like, you know, Ed Reed level picking off passes as a safety.
13: The big thing 20 years ago now or so was the Ed Reed versus Troy Polamalu debate.
7: Yeah. Mm-hmm.
13: Who's the better safety?
7: Big one.
13: Different players. A lot of reasons why it's a hard comparison. But the biggest case for Ed Reed always was, well, he has these pick sixes and the interception and things like that. And then, meanwhile, Polamalu, I mean, safety's different in an island, so it's not the same. It's not out again. But
8: it is some interesting circular logic where it's like, oh, I don't have interceptions because they don't throw at me. Or you just don't, you're not impacting the game. So it's a difficult position to evaluate for sure. And that's why, at least I, Chris, have leaned a lot more on Pro Football Focus and Pro Football Reference. They try to do the passer rating against and touchdowns allowed. A big feather in Joey Porter Jr.'s cap right now is no touchdowns allowed since his rookie year. So at least that's giving you a little bit better idea of how a cornerback is playing when he does get the
13: opportunity. I guess you could do the old, like, plus minus, where it's like if Joey doesn't have a pick six in his career, but he's not allowed a touchdown,
8: it's a zero.
13: You're better off if a DB might have, you know, like that 1 year Deron Brand or he had.
8: He had a bunch, but he was also getting burned a lot. Yeah, too.
13: Yes. So it does. There is a correlation there. You're right. If they're not throwing to somebody, you're not going to get interceptions because you're blanketing your guy and the quarterback's not going to throw it that way.
7: It'll be a fun top 10 list for sure. And Chris and I will have that here on SNR. And again, Brian, which one did you and I do, Brian?
8: Receiving yards.
7: We did receiving yards. We've done rushing yards. We've done most sacks. Tom and I did best linebackers the other day, which was a really good subject to get into, and we'll have some fun with that for sure. Chris Adamski, not only can you hear him here on SNR with Tom Offerman on the Blitz every day, but Chris is also a Steelers reporter for the Tribune Review, and of course, Double B, our own Double B with Steelers.com. So we have two award-winning journalists here in the studio with us, and what better segue to go with Double B's recent article on Steelers.com, and Chris, we want to get your thoughts on this as well, on Max Iheanacho, the first round draft pick for the Pittsburgh Steelers. Double B, you wrote, Max Iheanacho just isn't one of the Steelers' most intriguing prospects. He may be one of the most, he may have one of the most remarkable journeys of any player in this draft class.
8: Yeah, I mean, it's been well documented by now that he grew up in Nigeria, was there till he was 13, and I talked to Max a little bit about, you know, I feel like a lot of us on draft night, things are moving fast. You almost kind of gloss over that fact. It's like, okay, you lived in another country till you're 13. Well, he started telling me, I was like, walk me through this, explain this to me like I'm five. Are you in a village in Nigeria? Are you in the city? He said, no, I was mostly a city kid, but my grandparents still lived in the villages, so we'd kind of go back there on Christmas break, and you'd swim in the lake, and you'd run around and play soccer and all that stuff. So it was interesting to hear a little bit of his backstory that way, and then, you know, culture shock, I think, moving to Southern California, basically Compton, I think, where he lived, and didn't initially take the football, was playing a lot of hoops, and lo and behold, finds football, gets a couple years at JUCO, 1 year of actually playing, 1 year practicing, and then 3 years starting for Arizona State. And Mr. Adamski, I'm glad you're here for this, because does it remind you a little bit of Chukwuma Okorafor? I mean, you were covering the team when they drafted him in the third round out of Western Michigan. I think it's eerily similar that Chukes lived in Africa, different countries, until he was a teenager. But to me, just looking at the two, big difference is Max Iheanacho is just has a much higher ceiling because of the athleticism that Chukes maybe didn't bring to the table.
13: Yeah, and it bringing this up around World Cup time too, because you see that meme, like it brought up at least on social media, I've seen it, about like what American athletes, if soccer was the biggest sport here, would we dominate the World Cup? Because all our, you know, Justin Jefferson, or who, just throw out athletes in football or any sport really for that matter, Lamar, LeBron James, whatever it might be, if they played soccer, how good would they be? So it does kind of make you think how many offensive tackles are out there, or, you know, for just that position.
8: They just don't know it. They don't know their offensive tackles.
13: They could be, you know.
8: Well, that was the case with Max Iheanacho until he found his AAU basketball coach, hooked him up with the football coach at East LA, East Los Angeles College, and said, I think this guy is actually a future NFL tackle walking around in this 6'6" body of his.
13: And you know, you talk to him, and the story way a bit more than I do. But in terms of, he almost need to be talked into it, and just the butterfly effect, or the crossroads of somebody's life, and you know how much, you know, money he's going to make extra now in his life because of somebody identified that and had to kind of nudge him in that direction and push him that way. And again, if he doesn't, you know, part of the equation is obviously moving to the United States at some point and then becoming an athlete, having the coach that has the right eye for whatever talent or whatever that sees you and pushes you that direction. Otherwise, you know, untapped potential, who knows? Or maybe he's a Division I basketball player, right? He picked up to the NBA at this point, who knows?
8: Yeah, well, that was the other part that he brought up. It does seem like there was kind of a randomness to it, and that it really was a connection with this particular coach more so than any instinct from Big Max, because he's like, because his family initially moved to Atlanta from Nigeria and lived there for 6 months. And he said, he's like, if we stay in Atlanta, maybe I never even find football. Mm-hmm. Now, Georgia is a hotbed of football, so maybe you find it sooner. Yeah, who knows? Yeah. But he looked at it as like this, you know, this specific coach in my life was the one who noticed that in me, and he found him by being in Southern California.
7: Guys, it's pretty incredible that, and Brian, you noted this in your article, didn't start playing football until July 12th, 2020.
8: And that
7: just
8: was like
7: 6 years ago.
8: That was not even, I mean, that was like COVID times to Chris's point. Like, that was another reason why he even started going in that direction was, yes, it was some cajoling from his coach, but also the COVID era, like there was nothing to do. I mean, there were, if you think back to July of 2020, I mean, you didn't, can you go outside? Can you do anything? No, everything shut down. So I think he was just probably picked up a football for the first time. And then, yeah, the next year he was at ELAC, basically just trying to learn the very basic fundamentals of the game.
7: Soccer and basketball background, as you mentioned, again, moving from Nigeria to Atlanta for a brief time and then L.A. on the West Coast. And then the Steelers' 21st pick, Chris, just after 6 years of starting football, do you think it'll take some time for him to get up and running here in the NFL? And is he more of a project or maybe a plug and play at some point during the 2026 season?
13: Well, certainly, if you look at kind of

0: first round was easy. Project's a strong word, but a longer term, you're not penciling him in to start right away as a rookie, right? And maybe he goes out and blows everybody away at Latrobe and wins that job. It's not the possibility whatsoever. But you have Dylan Cook there to be able, and who knows what the Broderick Jones, how that plays out too. You have a lot of insulation there, so he doesn't have to start right away and ideally sort of develop himself more. But again, you don't want to pigeonhole him and say, don't give him the opportunity. He's going to have the opportunity. If he goes out and practice in a preseason games and blows people away, then, you know, let him start right away if he can.
1: And he's going to get the opportunity to block TJ Watt and Nick Herbig and Jack Sawyer. And I talked to Herbig for this story, and he called Ihonachor really talented. A guy that size who can move, has good hands. I've said this before, but I think playing tackle in the NFL as a rookie is one of the hardest things to do. But he said Ihonachor has handled it really well. That was Herbig's take on it. And yeah, I think to me, the biggest question of what's he going to do come week one or even by week 10, what is the difference between him and Dylan Cook at this stage of their games? And you can throw Broderick Jones in there too, I suppose. But I don't know that Ihonachor is probably as physically ready yet as someone like Cook, who's been in an NFL weight room for a few years, probably not as technically sound. Although, ironically, Dylan Cook also was a quarterback at the JUCO level it's fairly late to playing tackle himself.
0: Yes, so a variation of the same type of
1: Now floor. It's different. He's been around football his whole life, and you know, could argue understands it even more than your average offensive lineman because he played it from under center at the collegiate level. But he's probably not going to be as technically sound as Dylan Cook is, having NFL coaching for as long as he has. But I think he's more athletic. I think he's quicker than Cook, might have better hand usage. And the other big thing, you'll just look at the two guys with Nigerian roots who the Steelers have drafted at tackle. Eerily similar size. Ihonachor, 6'5", 7/8", 320 pounds at the combine. Chooks was 6'6", 320. But Chooks ran a 5'3", 140. Max Ihonachor, a 4'9", 140. So we're just talking different species of athlete, I think, at that point.
2: When you're that big and you can move that fast, that's special, and that's why you're playing in the NFL. When
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5: Hi, Western Pennsylvania. This is Edgar Snyder. 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We're here for you. We're here for our community. We're here for our region. If you've been seriously hurt in an accident, you need to talk to a lawyer, even if it's not us. 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
6: 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I am Ed Troop alongside Double B Brian Bacco. And Chris Adamski from the Blitz. We've loaned him, I guess, from our good friend Tom Offerman. You can hear Chris and Tom each and every day here on SNR with the Blitz. And also, you can check out Chris's excellent coverage of the Black and Gold at the Tribune Review. Is it the Pittsburgh Tribune Review? Tribune Review? I mean, I technically also do stuff for the Trib, for the Trib Live High School Sports Network, covering Whitfield stuff in and around Pittsburgh, Chris, but
7: they want us to brand now this to be Trib Live, which I still, well, I don't want to get that. But yeah, supposed to introduce ourselves. I work for Trib Live and not the Tribune Review anymore.
8: This isn't Chris Adamski from the Tribune Review. This is Buzzsaw from Trib Live.
7: There you go. Yeah.
6: Where'd you get the nickname? Everybody calls you that,
7: I could
6: right?
7: go in that whole. The short story is it's from college radio station. That was my nickname on college radio station. I could get a little bit into the story.
8: But doesn't explain why that nickname even existed on your college station.
7: Okay, if you want to be...
8: Other than just, I assume it wasn't arbitrary.
7: The short as I can, the funny corollary of that is, like, I joined the, I don't know what it's like at Pitt or what you call it, but, like, to join the collegiate at Penn State, just like, you have to apply, and you do an interview, and you go through this thing. It's like this whole, like, formal thing. But in the same building at the time was the student radio station. So I'm thinking it's that, and I thought I kind of wanted to do it, but I was like, oh, you know, it's too much work. So one day, I'm like, you know, what the hell with that? I went in there, filled out a little application, put it in there. So I drive home, you know, 20 minutes later, my phone rings. I didn't have a cell phone. That's how old I am. And it says, hey, Chris, yeah, so you're interested in radio, sports? I said, yeah. He's like, hey, well, we got a show here. It starts at 6 o'clock. You're not coming like an hour later. I'm like, okay then. So So I go in there. I've never been in front of, now I'm a pro in the front of the, no, I never heard a microphone. I meet these like four guys that are friends and they have this chemistry. And so I'm just a quiet guy in the corner like they are in Major League. Or, you know, he says, Dynamite drop in there, yeah. Adamski.
9: That's right.
7: I wouldn't say anything. So then this very second week, they organized this sports trivia tournament. There was eight people in the on the staff. I was the eighth seed. They put a bracket. I was, because I'd never said anything. I was the quiet guy. I was shy and didn't nervous.
8: They thought you didn't know ball.
7: Exactly. So I go and I blow out the one seed. I crush him. Just completely dominate. And they're like, so the guy's name was Mike Socha. Same name as that former manager.
9: Yeah, they were saying baseball, right?
7: Yeah. Different spelling, but anyway.
9: Yeah.
7: So the host, Rocco DiMero, actually did stuff in Pittsburgh media for a while.
9: Yep.
7: He says, Mike Socha runs into a buzzsaw. Chris Adamski.
8: And it stuck.
7: A button from that one little moment. It stuck. Mm. And then generally was insulated amongst that little radio friends, you know, staff I had. But then it got John Perotto, Rocco again. Rocco did a show in Pittsburgh. Had me on a guest. I produced a show, actually. We had John Perotto on. If everybody knows John Perotto around Pittsburgh.
9: Great baseball writer.
7: And Perotto and Rocco's like, hey, Buzzsaw. He's like, whoa. What'd you call Adamski? He said, I called him Buzzsaw. You called him Buzzsaw? What? He said, he's the Buzzsaw. So then the next day, I was doing Pirate games at that time. John Perotto walked into the Pirate press. He's Buzzsaw. Call him Buzzsaw. He loved it so much. And
8: so nothing's insulated in Pittsburgh sports.
7: Yeah, exactly.
9: That's the birth of the nickname. A lot of guys just call you Buzz, right? They got rid of the Buzz.
7: Which I feel like a different connotation, but you can't complain about nicknames.
9: So
7: you get in trouble.
9: Penn State Pitt for double B. I'm Point Park.
7: Point Park.
9: But I grew up a Pitt fan. Yeah, that's right. There you go. I grew up a Pitt fan, though, and lots of family members who grew up near Harrisburg. So a lot of Penn State folks in my family. So I can talk to both of you about whatever you want to talk about.
8: You can tolerate him.
9: But not to get off the Steelers subject. We'll jump back on in a second. But just quickly for both of you, you know, we're all about the same age. I know Chris and I are definitely the same age. Double B a little younger than us, Chris. But, you know, we grew up in a time where it was Pitt-Penn State. I mean, that was a big rival. West Virginia Pitt that is kind of in play now never bothered me. I don't know about you. West Virginia never really did much for me with the whole Pitt rivalry, but it was Penn State. Penn State, Pitt, for me, was always the big rivalry growing up.
7: Yeah, I mean, I caught about the tail end of that rivalry still being played every year, and it was.
9: Right.
7: I mean, at that point, then Pitt was falling.
9: Yeah.
7: Yes, I certainly not. I'm not old enough to remember like those late 70s, early 80s games where you know when 1982 gets brought up a lot, things like that, and those bigger games like that. But it was a. And Penn State joined an independent. I have memories of that. Still following Penn State playing. You look in the newspaper, whichever that's worth now, and you find the standings. And the independents was like 28 teams long. And Penn State's in third place amongst these 28 teams. And Pitt was in there, too, of course, till the Big East came around. Just what a world we live in now. NIL and everything else, college football-wise.
9: We've come full circle.
8: I want to go back to the conversation we were having about cornerbacks and interceptions. How much it really does or doesn't matter. Joey Porter has one interception in each of his first three seasons, so he does not have a multi-interception season. Do you know who has the most interceptions by a corner over the last two seasons in the NFL?
9: Not for just the Steelers, just in
8: Correct.
9: The NFL in general.
8: Yeah.
9: Oh, boy.
7: It's Sauce?
9: How about...
8: No, it's not Sauce Gardner. Kind of is proving my point because that's one of the players you would think of.
9: Yeah, that would be the first one to come to mind.
8: It's not Patrick Surtain II.
9: That was my second.
8: The defensive player of the year from 2 years ago. Now, he did pick off four passes that year and he had a pick six, so he put the production
9: out. I was going to say Surtain.
8: Not Surtain.
9: Surtain, right.
7: So is your point going to be it's going to be somebody we're not going to get because it's like
8: kind of.
7: Kind
8: of. It's more
9: Darius Slay?
8: No.
9: It's a joke.
8: And it's not Derek Stingley Jr., although he is second tied for second with nine over the last 2 years. So he does pick off passes despite being, I think most people would consider him one of the best lockdown corners in the NFL. It's Marlon Humphrey has 10. Now I feel like he's solid, but also
9: you say 10?
8: Yes, he has 10. Wow. Now tied for second with Derek Stingley Jr. is Dante Jackson.
7: Wow.
8: From the Steelers.
9: Former Steelers. Yes, yes,
8: yeah, now, he picked off like four or five that year, and then he had another four or five last year with the Chargers. And does anybody consider Dante Jackson one of the best corners in the NFL?
9: No.
8: No. In fact, he was not very good down the stretch with the Steelers, I would say. So he was picking off passes. He was probably getting targeted a lot in order to do that. Now, don't take anything away from the guy or Humphrey for that matter. You know, they're making plays when they're served up to them and they're not squandering those takeaways for their teams. But I just think that's an interesting point as we go through this. You can't give Joey Porter Jr. market-setting money because he only has three career interceptions. Well, that's not, certainly not the be-all, end-all for the best corners in the league.
9: Chris, I'm sure you and Tom have talked about this quite a bit, as Brian and I have here on the Standard, about Joey Porter Jr. Right now, there's still no contract extension, not a new contract being offered yet. That has to be at the top of the list, right? It had to be at the top of the list for Omar Khan and that front office going into this offseason. And now, as we sit here just about a little over a month before the start of training camp, still has to be the top of the list.
7: Yeah, and I think the fact that the two other extensions were done, there might even be a third, maybe a fourth done before they even get to Joey Porter. But I don't think that's a sign of priority ranking in terms of most. I think it's almost the opposite, where it's like, let's get these other ones done. You know, this will be the biggest one, probably the most highest profile, however you want to put it. That's going to be probably the hardest to do to some degree, you could say, probably. So let's get everything else done so we're not, this will last till mid-August, and all of a sudden we're going to, bang, bang, bang, we're going to knock the rest of these out. So I think that in some ways is that. I you know, I don't know what you guys think, but we talk and we'd be shocked if it doesn't get done.
8: Yeah. I agree.
7: I could definitely see it going to the very end, maybe. I wouldn't be shocked if it went to week one of the regular season, you know, that we leading up to it. I don't think it will, but I wouldn't be shocked if it did.
8: There's precedent for that.
7: Yes. And under Omar Khan, I think we were always trained that was almost like standard practice that they would go, maybe not to the week one, but up and after the preseason, would say, or after training camp, or certainly after camp started. But now, like, there's been so many now that get done May, June, July. We've seen in recent years here, TJ Watt last year before camp started. I always look at it because Joey is very, you know, having the dad in the business, of course, I think is that he's kind of pragmatic.
9: No,
7: and I don't think it will be contentious at all, per se, but I think it could last to the very end of the preseason or camp or however you want to put it. I don't think it'll be, you know, negative in the meet, you know, that kind of thing, per se. But I do think they're, you know, Joey knows it's a business, and Joey Jr., because again, growing up around it. And I just think that sense, like the whole deadline pressure, I think both sides will wait maybe until the pressure comes on. At least that's my guess or take on it.
8: For the record, Sauce Gardner has three career interceptions.
7: Really?
9: Brian's still on the sauce.
8: Same as Joey Porter Jr.
9: Still on the sauce.
8: Wow. I'm just asking questions about like evaluating corners and what to of some of these guys and their quote-unquote worth on the open market, because I guarantee you, like the people who are anti-Joey Porter Jr. extension, or I should say anti-huge money Joey Porter Jr. extension, 25 to 30 million, putting him in the Trent McDuffie tax bracket. Like, they're going to point to, this guy doesn't make that many plays. He has three picks over his entire career. Well, and this isn't just me saying Sauce Gardner is a good player. He was first team all pro in 2023 when he didn't pick off a single pass. The Colts gave up 72 draft picks to get him last year at the deadline and then paid him. So, like, yeah, I mean, it's a position where it's kind of choose your own adventure. If you think picks matter, they don't matter at all. They matter a lot. It makes me kind of want to throw that out in the assessment of Joey Porter Jr. You kind of just have to watch the film and make your mind up that way.
9: He does such a good job of being a shutdown corner that quarterbacks simply just aren't thrown his way. Right, Chris?
7: Yeah, and that's more what you want. It goes back to, you know, and again, the safeties is different, but they you don't want that. The splash plays are an element of everything, but ideally, I think if you go into a game and you're a cornerback, right?
9: Yeah.
7: If you don't get targeted all game, you take the number one receiver, you don't get targeted. That's an extreme example to think that your number one receiver wouldn't get even a ball thrown. But that is the ideal. That's the Pandora.
9: What you're trying
7: to accomplish.
9: Right.
7: When you go out there, every single snap, your mindset on that snap is he's not getting open. Your mindset on that snap isn't I'm going to have him throw it to me. I'm going to pick a pick six back to the house. If you get what I'm saying.
9: So to Chris's point, double B. Does Joey Porter Jr. become a hold in if this lasts all through training camp and they don't get it done right before the end? TJ Watt, that was not this past contract, but it was two contracts ago. Remember, he signed like right after training camp wrapped up?
8: Yeah, and my take on that was always, I think it was a little more practical for TJ Watt to hold in because simply the nature of that position, there's certainly communication that goes on, but he's more just, every rep is kind of, outside linebacker, you're almost like a kicker in a way. You're like, you're kind of doing the same thing every time. And, you know, for the great ones like Chris Boswell or TJ Watt, most of the time it goes through the upright. Most of the time, you know, you win your rep against the tackle. They're almost like independent contractors out there within the defense, those edge rushers. I mean, it's just beat that guy, find a way to get through that chip, find a way to put pressure on the quarterback. He might get rid of the ball and it's a zero on your box score, but you know you did your job. I think for a corner, with someone who plays the way Joey plays, there's an element of that, but you also need to be on one accord with the rest of the defense, and or at least the rest of the secondary, and have that kind of second nature feeling with the safety next to you, or if there's a nickel next to you in the nickel defense. So I'm not saying he wouldn't hold in. It's been done by a lot of guys now, and I always kind of go back to Deontay Johnson as being like the one that sort of broke the whole hold-in thing, because it was, you know, when TJ does it, you understand it. Minkah Fitzpatrick does it, you understand it. Deontay did it at, what's the happy days? It kind of jumped the shark a little bit when he did have a Pro Bowl to his name at that time in a 1,000-yard season. But still, I think that threatened to open this can of worms of, all right, now any player going into the last year of his deal who's in negotiations might do it. But we haven't seen that. And also to the Steelers front office strategic credit, they have taken care of some of these deals before you've even had to cross that bridge.
7: And I think that's the advantage of the hold in as opposed to hold out, of course, is you're in all the meetings, you're on the field, they're even doing, and there's, I guess they're all, everyone's different, I suppose, in terms of how this theoretically, hypothetically will play out in here in what, 6 weeks, 5 weeks, 5.5 weeks now, geez. In terms of a hold in by Joey Porter Jr., would it be, you know, you do like the walkthrough things even, you know, there could be that. He could be on the field doing that. And I get, you're right, when the bullets are flying, when you're, you know, pads are on and communicating that, it is different. That's true. But it's obviously much better than a generation ago where they wouldn't show up at all. They wouldn't even be there. And now they're here at least. They're certainly in the meetings. They're in the stretches, probably some degree of doing the walkthrough type things when they're at least, you know, mocking or mapping out the defense to a point. So it's not as, you know, but in an ideal world, yes, and you're right, and that's what I said. Under Omar, it's not a coincidence for the past four off seasons, the extensions have been generally been getting done earlier than they have been as we the previous couple decades.
8: Minkah was around this time in June. I feel like Alex Highsmith was around this time in June. I mean, shoot, this year Cam Hayward got done in, was it February or March?
9: And by the time you're listening to this, maybe something was done. We're not sure. As the time we record this, everything's still up in the air.
8: Yeah, but it feels like it could happen at any moment
9: could.
8: With the really current
9: could.
8: Front office.
9: It definitely could. Whenever we come back, we will wrap up hour number two here on The Standard and get more of Chris Adamski's thoughts of the Steelers' offseason moves so far, as well as Double B on where the Steelers head. As Chris said, just 5-6 weeks away from Latrobe. It's right around the corner. We'll be here quicker than we all realize. He's Brian Bacco, Chris Adamski with us in studio. I'm Ed Troop. It is the Steelers Standard here on Steelers Nation Radio, part of the Steelers Audio Network.
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9: Wrapping up hour number two here on the Steelers Standard for this week. I am Ed Troop alongside Double B Brian Bacco. Chris Adamski from The Blitz with Tom Offerman in studio with us for this second hour. You can also catch Chris's excellent coverage of the Black and Gold with Trib Live each and every day. 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Chris, how long have you been covering the Pittsburgh Steelers?
7: Late in the 2014 season, I guess. So, yeah, we're approaching the dozen-year mark now. It's crazy to think about. It really is. It's been that long. But, yes, it was I was the Penn State beat writer for a year and a half until November of 2014. Anyway.
9: Any good stories between Double B and Buzz over here of any road trips that we can talk about on the air, not
8: really,
9: R-rated?
8: Because, I mean, to peel back the curtain, I would usually travel with the PG crew and Buzz would usually travel with the Trib crew, so we're kind of on parallel tracks.
9: You guys didn't interact. You had to stay on separate sides.
8: I mean, we interacted
9: plenty
8: in the press box and in the locker room and all that good stuff, but not really. We'd get there via separate means most of the time.
7: We'd be traveling with Chaz Palla and Joe Rutter from it. Joe Rutter, the retired. Give Joe a shout-out. No longer with
8: former
7: the Trib.
8: Former Pro Football Writers of America president.
7: That's right.
8: Joe Rutter.
7: Yeah, we have
8: put some respect on his name.
7: Yes, there you go. Exactly.
9: And now you have Chris Harlan.
7: Chris Harlan joined the beat. Yes, and
9: known Chris for a long time, so that's good one there with
7: you. Covering the Steelers now, and we used to travel a lot with Kevin Gorman. Oh, now he's not covering
9: another
7: the Pirates.
9: One.
7: You're right. It's just the way. Just the
8: Kevin Gorman part. Was Vince Williams is one of his favorite guys, wasn't he?
7: That sounds about right. Yeah, that's right. Yeah, yeah, yeah. Gorman used to go. Yeah, I like talking to Vince back in the day. I'm excited to. It sounds like I'll get to talk to him on the.
9: You get to talk to him a lot. Yes. You're going to be having him a lot there, Chris. We're putting him on. We're lending him to you guys, just like we're, you know, Tom's lending you to us today. We're lending you Vince. Now I'm just joking.
8: Yeah, it's actually
9: a
8: trade. Yeah. It's a trade. But
7: wow.
9: Yeah.
7: I think. See,
8: we're also going to need a future first. Right?
7: Yeah. I was going to say.
8: No offense.
7: You got an 8-year starting NFL linebacker for me. That's You got to. Yeah. Hopefully, there is some future considerations attached.
9: We were talking about the Steelers maxing on a chore this hour with Brian's article on Steelers.com about the Steelers first round draft pick. Last segment, we got into the Joey Porter Jr. contract extension, new contract conversation that has yet to take place. So, Chris, I wanted to ask you about the quarterback position, and the Steelers are positioned with Aaron Rodgers, of course, coming back for this year, Will Howard, Drew Aller, and, of course, Mason Rudolph, Brendan Sorsby. There's been a lot of conversation this week whether the Steelers should enter that sweepstakes or not. Brian and I both think they shouldn't, but it is intriguing. It's a good topic to talk about on sports talk radio for sure. But your opinion of where the quarterback room is now, I mean, Brian and I have talked a lot about let's see what we have in Will Howard. Let's see what we have in Drew Aller moving forward, and we know that we're safe with Aaron Rodgers at the QB1 spot, at least for the 2026 season.
7: Yeah, one of the things, as I say, there's two, as we sit here now, even 2.5 months before a hard decision has to be made, really, in terms of setting the 53-man roster for the regular season. So
9: Right. There's
7: a lot of, like, talk, and I get it. Obviously, it's quarterback. Obviously, that's very important to the Steelers' future. If one of the two young guys becomes a franchise quarterback, that's the, you know, perhaps even more important what happens, you know, or anything else in training camp. The back of that spot, whatever that, of course, the battle you would think is the Will Howard and Mason Rudolph competition, because, you know, Drew Aller is obviously going to make the team and Aaron Rodgers is going to make the team. So that's, if you break it down, what the decision is or whether you happen to keep four or whatever. I know it doesn't make for good talk, but just let it play out, right? We're going to see how this, you know, knock on wood, maybe it's an injury. You don't hope for that, but maybe that decision makes itself.
9: Yeah.
7: Maybe, you know, we'll take the pot. Maybe Drew Aller is outstanding and just comes out. I mean, looks so good. Nobody expected that. Similar to the Maxi Honichor, where we don't expect that. It's not, nobody plans him to play this year, but maybe he just blows the doors off everybody. And all of a sudden, then, okay, you have your quarterback of the future. And, you know, that kind of helps you make your decision. Maybe it's the opposite. One of the guys is a terrible camp, and it's just like, well, Howard's throwing interceptions every time he takes the field. And, well, that makes that decision, right? You don't have to worry about that. So there's a lot of runway here to let it play out. I'm not predicting whatsoever they'd keep four quarterbacks. I'm just saying if there's ever a scenario where you would consider it or it would be plausible, it's when you hire a coach on large part developing quarterbacks. You have two young quarterbacks. If you like them both at that point, you get to August 26th or whatever the cut down day is. Mm-hmm. And you still like them both, but you still want to go in the regular season with a veteran. I think it's worth entertaining or discussing at that point. It's not ideal for many reasons, but, you know, let it play out here and see how it goes. And I think we're all to finally see Will Howard, hopefully, again, who didn't get hurt again in a preseason game, see him in an NFL uniform in a game playing. I think we all want to see that to a degree and you know, see what there is in him. Because a lot of this is based off of even us that watch practice, Brian. I mean, he was hurt on IR for so long and hurt during camp. We don't even that much view him in that context, let alone in the game, and everybody see him against, you know, live competition.
8: Yeah, I'm with you. And it's, like you said, people do want something to sink their teeth into year-round when it comes to the Steelers and football and quarterbacks. But it is going to have to play out on the field. That's why they play the games, as they say. And in this case, that's why they practice, too. But all that being said, I think Mason Rudolph is behind the eight ball here. I think that's kind of a natural reality to live in when there are two young quarterbacks, draft picks, who are also in the mix, and guys that, you know, one obviously handpicked by this coaching staff, unlike yourself, if you're Rudolph, and the other kind of talked up by this coaching staff from the moment that they sat down. And, you know, I think Will Howard only helped himself in OTAs as much as one can. And it's not like we're not sitting in the team meetings afterward and listening to Mike McCarthy go over the film with his offensive staff. But from what we saw, it seemed like he only helped himself. Granted, we might not know if the opposite were true, but I think one of the biggest talking points, you know, even going back to May, was he was the second quarterback out there behind Aaron Rodgers. To me, that had to mean something. And I think it means that Mason Rudolph's going to have a bit of an uphill climb, but if we've learned nothing from his time with the Steelers, every once in a while, like, he does make that climb and finds a way to reinsert himself into the conversation.
7: I think if you're a Steelers fan, that the best case scenario is, because he's younger and he has, you know, theoretically at this point, the higher ceiling, and is that Will Howard, kind of like I thought, goes out and seizes the job. And it's like, because, I mean, the debate is, you go into the season, you're trying to win, you're trying to win a division, you're trying to make the playoffs, and you not have the insurance policy of a veteran proven backup to step in for, who knows, 1, 2, 3, 4 weeks, whatever it might be. It's got to make a head coach nervous to go into a season like that. But if Will Howard, the best case scenario for all involved is he goes out there and just, like, again, in the preseason, is blowing people away. Although I say all these hypotheticals and I'm like, I want to say, like, has a perfect passer rating in the preseason. I'm like, but we saw that happen 3 years ago and it didn't mean
9: Kenny
7: a
9: Pickett.
7: Thing. So yeah, Kenny Pickett did that. So that underscores why even the preseason game, but that goes back circling again, underscores why a team is nervous not to have a Mason Rudolph on the roster when the season starts, because what can you prove during the preseason that might carry over? All of a sudden Rodgers, you're 6-2, Rodgers says an injury is out 2 or 3 weeks. Will Howard steps in and oh boy. Like, he's not what we, now that we're facing live defenses and defensive coordinators game planning, this isn't going how we thought whenever Mason Rudolph could. So you understand why it's, from a coach's perspective, why you might not want to do that.
9: But you have to find out one way or another with Will Howard, Drew Aller, what you have there. We know what we have in Mason Rudolph, and we know what we will have with Aaron Rodgers at the quarterback spot. Chris, the other big subject as far as a training camp battle goes, outside of the quarterback position, of who backs up Aaron Rodgers and what you have there in the future with either Aller or Will Howard, is the wide receiver spot behind DK Metcalf and Michael Pittman Jr. In the battle between the rookie second-round draft pick Jeremy Bernard and Roman Wilson. What did the Steelers do there with Roman Wilson? Your thoughts on that battle for the wide receiver 3 spot?
7: That's one of those things where, and I don't, there's always the gray area of what exactly we saw and we're allowed to see and stuff like that. But I get the impression that Roman Wilson is a lot bigger candidate, or a lot more of a candidate than I would have thought for that job. Now, maybe it's a deference to the veteran who has been here already, and you don't want to put the rookie in already. But we talk about what you're kind of rooting for because of the higher ceiling, and because if you're a Steelers fan or the Steelers, you want to, like, oh my God, like, Jeremy, we got a steal in the second round here. He comes up, just blows you away, and he's, capable of being a starting caliber receiver right off the bat like that. So, again, I would think by the end of it, I've also been on record a lot saying that one way or another before September 13th, another veteran receiver is going to be here. Trade, cut, cut down day. It's not, I feel like one way or another they'll add another guy. I feel like, that's my prediction at least. So, I still think Bernard. I think Bernard would be the wide receiver 3. Is my short answer when the season starts.
8: You think they add a veteran to actually be on the 53-man roster, or just compete?
7: I mean,
8: because I don't know where you'd really put him on the roster. You'd have to move on from.
7: Well, that's what. Yeah, I mean, the guy that would kind of slot in is the 4th wide receiver. I'm not talking like a major contributor. Maybe you're right. Maybe it would be a practice.
8: The depth chart's already filling up though with guys who do other things, like Ben Skowronek, Caden Wiegen.
7: And that is sort of, when you have two kind of special teams guys that maybe can contribute to some degree offensive, but they're on your wide receiver position room. And Wiegen, you can kind of use that as a chess piece. Is that a 6 receiver? Is that a, in terms of allocation on your roster, I know he's going to be a wide receiver, but in terms of building a 53-man, because, assuming I certainly project him to make the team, and to be a return specialist. But even if he's not a wide receiver, if he becomes your 6th or 7th in terms of the position label, he might not actually be a receiver.
8: I mean, the other possibility here is maybe Jeremy Bernard and Roman Wilson both play a decent amount, and maybe it's Michael Pittman Jr. doesn't play as many snaps as we all kind of expected and thought he would when they traded for him from the Colts. Maybe less could be more for someone like Pittman, who's nearing 30, I guess, at some point. A lot of tread off the tires in the league. If maybe he's not playing the same amount of snaps he did with the Colts, but he's overall more efficient with what he does for you with the Steelers.
9: The other big battle, too, while we stay on the offensive front here, Chris, is the offensive line. We know Troy Fontanu, Mason McCormick have switched from right to left. Zach Frazier, not going anywhere, if anything, he potentially could be an all-pro center by the end of the 2026 season. But on the right side, they got to figure out right guard, Spencer Anderson, Brock Hoffman, the newcomer, the big draft pick that everybody loves to talk about, Jennings Dunker. Maybe he works his way into there. In the right tackle spot, we know Dylan Cook did great last year, filling in at the end of the season for Broderick Jones. He'll be in the mix, of course, with Maxi Onuchor as well.
7: Yeah, right. And then, I mean, whatever, at this point, I think the play, Broderick Jones, not that you're writing him off, but you're certainly not going to, you can't plan him at this point. Maybe it's a bonus. Maybe he does come back and maybe he's, I don't know. I know that's the way I kind of look at it. You know, cause you want to throw him into that race, but until he's kind of cleared to practice or is practicing fully, at least you can't even, you know, maybe it again later in the season. I don't know. So it is interesting how much of a runway or chance to win the job is Onuchor. Like I said earlier, you certainly, if you want to give him the opportunity to show that he is ready, and you know he has more college starts than some of the other tackles take. As much as he is a raw prospect, there were first round picks at tackle that started fewer college games than he did. So in some ways, you could make the case he could be ready. But I'm sure in an ideal world, you want to develop more. And I think Dylan Cook's proved over that 5 or 6 game stretch last year he can handle the job.
9: I agree.
7: So I would still imagine that. Yeah, the right guard thing is, so far Dunker's been repping a left guard, which is kind of interesting. Or you know, what the logic behind that is per se. And Spencer Anderson, is that again? Does that go back to the deference to the veteran holdover? Is that kind of what that was, or is that a sign of where kind of the depth chart does stack at this moment in terms of where they're going at right guard?
8: Yeah, I think everybody just assumed that the rookies would get a chance to skyrocket in there, but maybe the staff likes the returning players that they didn't quote unquote recruit more than we expected. But I just wanted to give one last note, guys, on the receiver.
7: I think about the interception again. You've been going back to this over and over.
9: It's moved on.
8: 2023.
7: Like, you know, Sauce Gardner. You know.
8: Mike McCarthy. Well, I'm sure there's more. There could be more. Maybe I'll get those ready for next time. But 2023, Mike McCarthy's Cowboys. His receivers all pretty much stayed healthy throughout the season. CeeDee Lamb was your alpha. He played 84% of the snaps, but Brandon Cooks played 68%. Michael Gallup played 52%, and Jalen Tolbert, as the de facto receiver four, played still 40%.
9: That's a lot.
8: His top four receivers all played more than 40% of the snaps. Just when you think about the Metcalf, Pittman, Bernard, Wilson split and how that goes. Now, this team might use more tight ends than the 2023 Cowboys. They might run the ball a little bit more, but McCarthy said it, you know, the one day before practice that he looks at offense not necessarily as 11 personnel or 12 personnel, but you have your single back offense, your two back offense, and then your no back offense. So just some food for thought as we head into what I always call talking and thinking season between mini camp and training.
9: That's all we've been doing.
8: That's all we can really do.
7: But it's an unknown. There's a lot of, especially, I mean, me and you have been around the team for, we just talked about 12, what's year seven or so. Like, the routine of having the same head coach and the same, and we can make a lot more educated projections based off the coaching staff and what's happened in years past. There's a lot of like, well,
8: who knows?
7: Yeah, we assume this will happen, but why do we assume? Because it's entirely different staff that's in charge of that decision. So it's a lot more keep you on your toes now going into camp, I feel like.
9: We will definitely see how it plays out. Chris Adamski, thank you so much for joining us here for the second hour of the Standard today. We appreciate it.
7: Enjoyable time. I'm glad to be in this big different studio. I'm on camera and everything. Like I'm out of my comfort zone.
8: You're on candid camera.
7: There you go.
9: You're in the A studio with us. That's for sure. You go to the third mic. You'll be in here next week. You got to come to the big one. And we get out of that freezer that we have over there.
7: True.
9: We're usually in the one next to you and you and Tom each day. Right, Double B. Special programming note, Double B and I off the next 2 weeks, so we'll be back on the air here on SNR after the 4th of July. But you can catch Chris Adamski with Tom Offerman on the Blitz right here on SNR each and every day. And Double B, enjoy your break.
8: You too. See you, Ed.
9: All right, that's going to do for the Steelers Standard for today. For Chris Adamski, Brian Bacco, I'm Ed Troop. It is the Steelers Standard here on Steelers Nation Radio, part of the Steelers Audio Network.
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30: One real thing left to look forward to when it comes to the NFL calendar. That is the start of training camp. I think I've started like the past 12 shows doing the exact same thing. Oh, summer vacation. It's time for training camp. That's the next time we'll all meet. But that's the truth. Now, there could be some breaking news that happens throughout the NFL and in Pittsburgh as well. Maybe a signing or two comes down the pipe. Maybe a contract extension or two comes down the pipe for the Pittsburgh Steelers. But other than that, now we are, I think, in the eye of the storm, if you will, Chris, when it comes to the NFL offseason. It gets really calm and a bit boring now as we wait for camps to open up.
7: I thought you were being real, like, nihilistic there when you're like, there's only one thing left to look forward to, Chris.
30: The sweet release of death.
7: that's all we have now. One thing.
30: I was feeling sick yesterday. I pushed back the show this week to Tuesday, and you know what? I wanted to end it.
7: I can't even, after training camp opens, it's all over. Then what do I have left? My life is empty other than that. That's about it.
30: But now, in that vein,
7: yes,
30: of camp being the only thing really left to concretely look at, let's start to preview some of the camp battles. Let's be the kid that goes by the cake on the birthday table, takes a little finger and drags it on the icing, mwah, a little lick before we decide to cut it.
7: Hate that kid.
30: Let's dig into the cake a little bit before it's time to dig into the cake. Who wasn't that kid, really? I mean, that's a litmus test, right? As you go through childhood, like, as a parent, you scold them, like, don't touch the cake. But then you go to the bathroom and you're like, thank God he's normal. Thank God he's normal and he's got a little sense of whimsy and daring. But let's do that when it comes to the position battles at camp. Do you agree with me, Chris, that the least important position battle, if all things go according to plan to the 2026 season, will be the one that's most talked about? And that, of course, is the second string quarterback. Because if things go according to plan, we won't even have to think about the second string quarterback. Maybe he comes in and mop up duty in a couple games because Rodgers has just torched a couple of teams throughout the season. But other than that, we don't even care who it is. Least important position battle in terms of 2026. Probably the most talked about and the most hand-wringing happening over.
7: I agree on both of those counts, and you're right. I mean, it could potentially become very important, of course, if something happens.
30: But things go sideways then, if that's the case.
7: Yes, and that's the case. There's probably a lot bigger problems than that. But yes, if obviously if the starting quarterback remains healthy and is playing at a reasonably high level or hit level, then he will be the starting quarterback for every game. That's the same with every team across the league, and it's no different here. And so the backup quarterback, yes, but I assure you, yes, I mean, it's natural. We've talked, it could more offseason tension than any other position battle as it is already, and we haven't even started camp yet. So there'll be lots of talk, lots of chatter, lots of breakdown. People be doing the stats for completion percentage during practice and things like that. That's one of my favorite aspects of it.
30: We're not going to talk about that one right now. We've talked a lot about that one. But that is going to overshadow the fact that, Chris, there are position battles, and you can use that term a little loosely, you know what I mean? Like, a battle could mean you're a starter or you're not. It could mean you're going to get a little bit more playing time here. You have won this role. As far as the team is concerned, we go to this package. You're the first guy that's going to come in and against Atlanta in week one. It doesn't always have to be just like the nailed on. You're the starter. Your name pops up on NBC. You get to tell everybody where you went to school versus you're not a starter. And if you look at it through that lens, not just starter, not starter, there's battles at running back, right? There's battles at wide receiver to determine the pecking order. There's battles on the offensive line. That is starter, not starter. But also, as far as the depth is concerned, there is battles in the secondary. To see who's going to kind of be that third, that fourth cornerback as far as the roster taking shape is concerned. There's battles on the defensive line. You got to figure out who that first line is, who that second line is, and then maybe who your two other forwards are, if you will, that are a bonus. So you could look at pretty much every spot on this roster aside from the edge rushers, who we kind of know the pecking order there. How they'll be utilized is extremely intriguing, but that's a topic for a different day. They have an established depth, we assume. There's no battle really happening there. An inside backer, I believe, is the same deal. You didn't really add to that room this year, so it will be Peyton Wilson and Patrick Queen kind of heading that ship up again. And then the starting quarterback, obviously, is the most solid standing position on this team. So really, you look around, there's a lot more battles happening than not happening during this camp that we're about to have.
7: Yeah, just jockeying for roles mostly. I don't, the term I always kind of like, other than quarterback and the five offensive line spots, and maybe like number one corner, and like no one's going to play 100% of the snaps is what I'm getting at. Those are the only people on the team.
30: Tackles.
7: Yeah. Your
30: quarterback.
7: Your five offensive linemen, your quarterback. And then traditionally on defense, the Steelers, like,
30: maybe Ramsey will play 100% of the snaps or close to it.
7: But I don't know if he...
30: But Joey's the only safe one that you can say is playing all the snaps.
7: Yeah, there's usually there has been a safety the Steelers have had that's played.
30: Would you be surprised if Dean plays as well as we saw last year, him and Joey might both play 100% of the snaps. And just they're on the field every time.
7: Yeah, you would think... If that happens, I mean, he's having a good year and they trust him on every situation, quite obviously.
30: And it obviously means their secondary is fantastic. I mean, they're shutting down wide receivers.
7: Yeah, there's no need to do it. Now, the Steelers have enough depth at cornerback, but I don't know. Like, in other words, it's almost like you don't have to do the little league thing where it's like, well, we got to get Echols on the field some. We got to get Asante Samuel on the field some. We got to get Daylon Everett on the field some. You don't have to do that for the sake of doing it, right? Again, it's not little league, it's pro sports. But it's like, I feel like that maybe you can, and this is no, I mean, I think Jamel Dean's the best of that group as we sit here now and the most accomplished, certainly, and everything. But at the same time, like, I think maybe you can carve out a role. I don't know. I'm not smart enough to say, oh, okay, like, Asante Samuel would be better in this role than Jamel Dean is, whatever it is. So that's the only thing, the reason why I don't think maybe Dean won't is that there's so many other capable corners that just maybe just by, you know, guys getting their butt, but yes, yeah, so your overall point stands. I was just that the fact that the term starter is a little bit nebulous depending on the position. Some positions more so than others, right? Like slot corner. Now, some people might say that's not even a starter, period. You could make the case that if you're going to start, put three defensive line tackles as your starters or three defensive linemen as your starters, that there is no nickel, quote unquote, starter. But I think it's definitely a starter. So that's just one example. So you go through and defensive line, it's an example where they just rotate in and out. And yes. You're going to have a top three that play the most snaps, and I get that. And Cam Haber's going to be in the field for the first snap of every game, I'm sure, to get the start. And I get that, too. But there's a little bit more now, because if you lose out to the starting right guard, you might not play all season, right? If you lose out to be that, you know, I don't just throw something out, the third defensive tackle, now you're still going to...
30: You're going to play on week one against Atlanta, just maybe not as much snaps as you could have.
7: But pretty close almost anyway, so it's a difference. So, but that all being said, there are plenty of battles, certainly roster battles, toward the bottom of the depth charts in terms of 53-man.
30: In that other scenario, or in the other part of that scenario you just painted, when it comes to a defensive lineman versus, say, the right guard, like, your battle, quote-unquote, might not end once camp ends. You're going to have chances. Like, what if you stunt week one against Atlanta and your guy in front of you just kind of struggled a little bit, and then the next week you do better? Like, throughout the season, you could start to chip away into that battle and kind of gain that number three spot as the season goes on, whereas the right guard just might be doing, you know, depth work, swing stuff, fill in for a game here or there, but never really has that opportunity to be like, wow, he's blowing us away against the second team in practice. Like, he's going to take the job at some point. So I think that jockeying for positioning is a good way of putting most of these battles when it looks for position-specific stuff. But the offensive line is the obvious one, that's starter versus non-starter. As we mentioned, you play 100% of the snaps, so it's a real clear cutoff point there. But also because there's a ton of talent, as far as the guys that you would say are probably in second place right now, are in the chase position towards the guys that are starting in pole position on that right side of the offensive line. Dylan Cook and Spencer Anderson are going to get the chance to hold off some rookies behind them to become the starter at that spot. And it's not just rookies, I guess, that they're holding off too. Brock Hoffman's got to have some say as far as this is concerned. So there are plenty of bodies there that are trying to get themselves into a starting position where that is going to be the most important camp battle that we see, because it's such a fine line between you play 100% of the snaps or you very play none of the snaps, but also because that is probably the shakiest you feel about the offense this year. And I know the offensive line was really good at times last season and was getting better all year long. A lot of reason for optimism there. I think Troy Fautanu is going to be a superstar player at left tackle. He might be the Steelers' first true, like, superstar tackle in team history. Sorry, Max. Please don't throw me through a plate glass window. You were great. I'm sorry. Max is a superstar. I take it back. I got really nervous. Like, I had, like, those moments. Oh, my God, he's going to destroy me. You get my drift, though. No. We haven't really had, like, the Ogden, like, nailed-on gold jacket guy. And maybe Fautanu can become that. I just set the bar extremely high. But he's got so much potential. But I do think it's fair to say you get the most queasy when you wonder about how that right side's going to look. If it is Anderson or Cook, how do those guys hold up as lesser talents, right? Coming from a late draft position, if you're Spencer Anderson, and Dylan Cook has just been kind of floating along in the NFL and finally got a shot last year, took it, took advantage of it. Now he's going to make this team. I have confidence in that. But is he going to become a starter at the NFL level now that he's at his most comfortable position on that line as well? And then you look back and you've got talent behind them. Jennings Dunker, a more premium pick as far as a guard is concerned, where you took him in the draft. And then Iheanacho is a number one pick of Mike McCarthy's era. Like, that's a cornerstone type of piece for his new foray into coaching as the Pittsburgh Steelers head coach.
3: Yeah, I do. And I do wonder how much Dunker, it's notable. And I think I see kind of the logic is, well, we're moving him to guard. We need to get him ready in both guard spots because he's going to make the team. It's like, as we talk about Drew Aller, our third round pick is going to make the team. He could be awful in camp and he's going to be in the 53 man roster. You just don't cut a third round pick and he's not going to be awful. But I'm just saying that's just, so he has to be kind of, you know, swing capable to play both spots because he's going to be at least be on the 53 man roster in the

0: both. One of them doesn't win the job is going to be a backup at guard and is going to need to be capable at both spots. I mean, Hoffman, we talked about how he might be the backup center. Maybe he pushes McCollum out off the roster and shows himself enough center capable that he can trust him to be the backup at center during a game, to have, be in uniform and everything to fill in if something did happen to Zach Frazier. So maybe he takes some reps there, and maybe that's when Dunker ends up moving, getting more right guard. So that, in other words, I think early on in camp we'll have a better clue whether Dunker has a legitimate shot to start this season. Because as of now, to me, the way I look at it, and I think it's just logical to think that if he's not taking snaps at the spot that's open, he's probably not a significant candidate as we sit here right now. But again, maybe there's some grand plan here where they wanted to give him reps at the left side. Then the first day of camp, hit the ground running. You go to the spot where, you know, here, roll the ball out there, see if you can win the job. Beat out Spencer Anderson. So, and you're right in terms of like left guard and or, I'm sorry, right guard and right tackle are the two spots where the starting spot is the probably the most of all the position battles we've talked about. In terms of the starter, the top of the depth chart, the number one, the first team, those are the two spots that really seem the most. Now, again, it always, and certainly I think, again, the first day of camp, if Broderick Jones isn't a full participant, then I'm, you didn't mention him there, and that's fine. I'm not blaming you for not mentioning him as a candidate.
1: I didn't, that's right.
0: Yeah. But, like, I'm still getting a little bit of the better. Although we're getting here, like I said, it's June now. If he's not ready when camp opens, then I am personally writing him. He's not going to start this year. Maybe he rehabs himself, gets to be our backup. I don't know, but he's not part of the discussion anymore. If he's there and he finally is cleared, he's doing a full practice participant. And I don't know if I anticipate that, or not. I'd be a little bit surprised at this point because it seems like it's like everybody's kind of moved on. I feel like in a weird way, but he's still out there. It's kind of like a. But
1: yeah, but you said he didn't really do anything team-wise as far as the OTAs or the minicamp sessions are concerned. And, like, how much are you really doing team-wise when it comes to the offensive line? It's just a little bit of hand-jockeying, a little bit of shoving. You know what I mean? Nothing that should be too risky unless you have a neck injury that any kind of herky-jerkiness to it, even a little pop to the pec that snaps you back a little bit, could really damage it.
0: And if you're still at that stage in, you know, late May, early June,
1: kind of stuff.
0: Yeah, it's probably unrealistic. And that's probably
1: they
0: the
1: can't do walkthroughs is what we're talking about.
0: Yeah. And it's so, I don't know where, but I mean, he looks, nobody saw him get on a scale media wise or anything, but he looks slimmer. I can see, you know, he probably hasn't been working out the way he is. So I think that's probably, there were more vague references earlier. You
1: by
0: know,
1: slimmer,
0: late
1: you don't
0: winter.
1: Mean that in a good way.
0: Yeah, exactly.
1: He's not like offensive line bulked
0: exactly.
1: up for the season.
0: He looks, yes, he does. Now, not like, I mean, you don't want to be toned and trim as a left tackle or a right tackle or a starting tackle in the NFL. You want to have a little bulk to you. And he always was. He never was the biggest offensive tackle. You know, it's still wild, even when he was. Him standing next to his college teammate, by the way, the tight end just looks so much bigger than your left tackle.
1: It does. But that's allowed in the entire league, really.
0: That's true. Yeah, Darnell Washington can be that anybody, you're right. But I just want to at least throw him out there. I think there's a scenario out there, who knows, maybe all of a sudden they've been building up to this point and he'll be that first day of practice, he can go. Then he enters the discussion at least. Now, I know the future, there's a lot of reasons why. It probably still might not happen, but he's a third option there that we still see. You know, he's not still on the team, right? You got to acknowledge that.
1: He is still on the team, yes.
0: So there's potentially three spots or three guys in contention, both right tackle and right guard. And, you know, I've talked about how if he could blow the doors down, he kicked the door open, whatever cliche you want to use, just blows people away during camp. That's kind of like that. I mean, that's what Faetano did 3 years ago, where he was a first-round pick. Now, Faetano was a much more polished player. That was, you know, the book on him. That was the scouting report. That was his, you know, he had been a, what, 3 or 4 year starter at Hawaii, a 5 year college player, a 3 year starter, national championship finalist team he was on and everything. So a little bit different. But, I mean, Honshore was a 2 year starter in the, you know, Big 12 and a playoff team, things like that. So I get that obviously he took up football a lot later, and I think that's kind of the long-term view. But if Honshore comes in and shows he's ready, they're not going to say, we're going to redshirt you a year. We're going to sit you down for a year. So that's one part to watch out of it, too. But those are, yes, if we're talking about how that impacts certainly the first team or that depth chart you look at, those are the two main spots, and they're both right next to each other, which is, I don't know if that's notable or not. I guess it's not, especially if one of the two rookies does win, I think it's all the more important that the veteran at the other spot is, you know, on his game to be able to kind of

0: stabilize all that.
1: Well, if you're a rookie, you feel safe, right? Like, if you're a dunker or if you're an Ihanachor, and I'm not saying that they're sitting back going, I can't get cut, and they're just going to kind of, like, cruise through the training camp process. They want to start. They want to be the guy sooner, not later, when it comes to that side of the offensive line. But they're as safe as can be. So, like, if you're looking at a Broderick Jones, if you're looking at, a Brock Hoffman, a Spencer Anderson even, or a Dylan Cook even, right? I suspect that they'll make the team being in the pole position right now, but those are the kind of guys that have to look around and go, do that thing that cartoon characters do where they like pull the neck of their shirt out and like have that big cartoon gulp down their throat, because they should be nervous. They should be the ones that say, we're the ones that will be left on the side of the road if we don't give the coaches a reason to keep us on this roster. It ain't going to be Dunker and it ain't going to be Ihanachor for sure. And I think Broderick Jones is probably in the pole position as far as that guy is concerned. And that's unfortunate because it looked like he was starting to trend in the right direction last year before the injury happened.
2: Yeah, and it is. I mean, it's a first-round pick that you trade up for and everything, and it's something that it's just the way it worked out, and that's what it is. And we talked about good of a draft class that 2023 draft class was over or is turning out to be overall. It could be four guys get an extension, and the first round pick does. And now health has been a part of that and everything. But, you know, Dylan Cook playing as well as he did, or, you know, stepping in, remember, he was kind of like the fourth option. There was, what, Calvin Anderson and Andrews Pete, there's a couple veterans that were ahead of him. And so they kind of turned to Cook out of, at that point, desperation, right? And that's no knock. It's just, what if you're not your fourth option at a, especially a premium position on the left tackle, it is sort of desperation. And he really stabilized things. So I don't want to sell him short, obviously, Dylan Cook. I just, it's a tough road when you got a first round pick that everybody expects to. So I guess, you know, if you had to handicap it, to me, I would think that Cook would start. You know, my favorite would be, if you had to ask me who's going to start that September 13th against the Atlanta Falcons, I'd probably go with Cook. Wow. At the guard, I guess I'll go with, again, do chalk and just say Spencer Anderson starts week one is where I'm at with that. But that one is even harder to read because, I don't know the history of Brock Hoffman as well, or seen him, you know, in any sort of camp practice or preseason game or anything like that even. So I don't know where to even do that. And I just feel like Dunker, I don't think we'll start week one. Maybe he started by the end of the season one way or another. And, you know, I could certainly sort of project him as a long-term starter at guard, one of the guards, I assume right guard. But as of for week one of this season, his rookie season, I think one of the veterans will, and I'll go with Spencer Anderson.
1: When we come back, we're going to talk about some second-year guys that might be feeling a little heat in their kitchen once the camp doors open at St. Vincent College later on in July. 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
12: Hi, Western Pennsylvania. This is Edgar Snyder. I want to thank you for over 40 years of trusting my law firm. During those years, we've helped thousands of people just like you, our neighbors. We're here for you. We're here for our community. We're here for our region. If you've been seriously hurt in an accident, you need to talk to a lawyer, even if it's not us. If you do call us, know that you'll have the firm with over 40 years of experience fighting to get the money you deserve. And of course, there's never a fee unless we get money for you.
1: Chris, did you know that Jimmy Haslam also owns the Milwaukee Bucks, the owner of the Cleveland Browns?
2: I didn't know. Until, I guess I didn't. I probably heard something.
1: Did you know that today, though? Because Jimmy Haslam, in the matter of 3 weeks, has now traded Myles Garrett to the Los Angeles Rams. And now, if you're an NBA fan, or just if you have social media, you can't ignore this. Giannis Antetokounmpo.
2: Oh, very good.
1: I'm very good at saying his name.
2: I was just going to say Giannis.
1: I don't understand why people don't like to say his last name, because it's a fun last name to say. Antetokounmpo. The Greek Freak is going to Miami, to South Beach, to play for the Heat. So Jimmy Haslam's having himself a month, huh? I mean, he is trading. He is trading all-time greats. You know what I'm saying? Like, it's not just like you're trading a superstar away. He is trading guys that are in the Hall of Fame if they ended their careers today. He is trading guys that are all-time greats. Now, Giannis is better than Garrett all-time great-wise. Giannis won a championship, really, by himself. I mean, not by himself, but you know what I mean? In Milwaukee as, like, the lead superstar, that's damn impressive. So it's him and Kareem who have only done that. Good company to have. But I just think that it's just funny to me that Jimmy Haslam was attached. Like, I saw someone put that out there and was like, oh, by the way, he's the owner of the Bucks too. A sneeze into the microphone is extremely rare.
2: Completely.
1: But anyway, maybe I'm allergic to Jimmy Haslam and his bad moves.
2: I wonder.
1: That's a tough look, though, for Bucks fans and Browns fans. And God forbid if you're one of both. Like, if you have this weird crossover Browns-Bucks, which could happen, right? I guess there's got to be somebody out there. So
2: there's 300 million people in the country. I don't know how the connection was, but it was just like
1: I saw that as like an aside. Like, someone was like, "Oh, by the way, Haslam is also the owner of the Bucks."
2: Does that mean the Bucks? What is the equivalent of Deion Sanders in the NBA? They would have a son who's overrated but not very good that the Bucks have to play that everybody's rooting for. That's actually terrible. Like, is there
1: Bronny James.
2: Yeah. If Bronny James
1: trade for Bronny James,
2: and he has to play.
1: But that was just, I thought that was just too funny. Obviously, that Giannis trade is rocking the world today. But back to football, back to the Steelers. Chris, I was talking to Labs earlier today, doing the Asked and Answered podcast that we do on Tuesday mornings. And we are just going to steal this right from him. I mean, I am just taking this right out from under his feet. But I just gave him credit. So is it really stealing?
2: That's the American way.
1: It is the American way. I always thought that was so funny. Like, when you were at school, they were like, you can basically just copy and paste anything you want. Just cite it. You just got to cite it. Just give it a hat tip and you're good. You're good to go. Like, okay. But when you look at second-year players, there are a healthy amount of them that should be feeling a lot of pressure this season as far as making this team is concerned. And the four that Labs laid out there that we are now going to take, Sebastian Castro, safety. Quarterback, Will Howard. Running back, Caleb Johnson. And cornerback / punt returner, Dante Kent. And I think those are four spot-on identifiers, or players to identify. I also think those are four guys, Chris, that might not make the roster. I mean, all four of them could really be on the outside looking in.
2: Yeah, and it's not, you know, what's not acting like that's, we had the 6th round pick, a 7th round pick, an undrafted guy.
1: Right.
2: And then, you know, in the 3rd round pick, Caleb Johnson. So,
1: Howard gets elevated because he's Howard.
2: Yeah.
1: But he is a 6th round pick, as you put it.
2: Yeah. So, it in the grand scheme, it's not. I don't want to sell any of them short yet or anything, but it's not a huge disappointment if you don't make the roster second year. Now, Dante Kent, we'll never know. I mean, assuming this plays out this way, he actually, I think I'm allowed to say, like, he's still rehabbing back from something. Okay. He's not 100% himself.
1: That's tough for him then with Weegan being drafted because his path is punt returner.
2: Yes. So he, no matter what, even if he's 100%, the fact that the Steelers, and maybe those two things tie together, right? If Dante Kent had shown last year it was healthy or was just blowing people away in the early part of OTA, he's like, wow, he's everything we drafted him last year. I know it's not, this football operation, the scouting staff still essentially the same, but new coaching staff sees him. Then maybe you don't draft Weegan. I know it's like early spring at that point, but the fact they drafted Weegan, no matter what, Dante Kent was in a lot of trouble to make a roster because he probably had to show return capability. And if you draft Weegan in the 4th round, he's probably has the very, very inside track to win that job. So that is something. And like I said, he's got to prove that he's healthy. I mean, Will Howard, we talked about a lot. We know the Will Howard situation. Don't want to go too much into that again. I mean, Castro, for being an undrafted free agent, he was impressive during. He kind of ran the same thing even last year. Remember, he didn't actually make the team, the Steelers, out of training camp last year. In part because the reasons he's not going to, or might not make it this year, we project, because there's so much depth at the position in the secondary. There's so many safety types, cornerback types, that there's a logjam there that he really has to kind of shine on special teams and then bump out somebody who maybe doesn't play on special teams. But he didn't make the team. He's on the practice squad, then went to Tampa Bay Bucks, to the Bucks for, played one game there, then went back on, tried to put him back on their practice squad, the Steelers signed him. He played every game the rest of the year for the Steelers. So he showed something there. I think they do like him. I know for sure the coaching staff last year liked him and kind of wanted him around. But again, it's kind of a numbers game. And as we sit here now, as we talked kind of a little bit last segment, I know corner and safety is a little, you know, obviously they're different positions, but it all kind of ties together, especially when you're talking about roster spots. There's a lot of depth, especially at cornerback, to find out how he makes the team. So Caleb Johnson's the one, obviously the highest profile one. The second Steelers draft pick last year, the 3rd round pick, but the 2nd draft pick. running back, Big Ten rushing leader, high-profile player in a lot of ways, had the highest-profile mistake maybe in the entire league last year, certainly the Steelers, that he has to, you know, own and live by and try to overcome in some ways. But, yeah, it's especially if Travis Homer was brought here specifically to be a special teamer, and if he shows proficiency in that to be that, you know, third running back because he can play special teams mostly, yeah, there's a lot of it gets to be tough to see how Caleb Johnson, what his role is or how he can make this team.
1: As far as the four guys we mentioned, the one that I think is most likely to not make the team, I was going to do the thing and say, Will Howard, but I don't know if that's true. I mean, I think the Steelers are really giving him a real shot to win the second quarterback spot off of Mason Rudolph, and he will have all the opportunity in the world in the preseason to do that in the preseason games. So I don't know if I can honestly say it's Will Howard that might not make the team, even though it's so obvious that that quarterback room needs to lose somebody. It's not going to have four if all of them remain healthy throughout the camp process and throughout the preseason. But Caleb Johnson, to me, is in a lot of trouble. What you just said about Travis Homer is real. And when you're looking at that third string running back, again, according to your plans, you're not really expecting him to do too much as far as taking the load on game days is concerned. But Travis Homer's been able to do that at some points in his career. And then the special teams factor is certainly a big bonus towards Travis Homer. Caleb Johnson is not making this team without playing some sort of special team role. That's just the nature of the beast in that third string running back spot, especially when your other two running backs, I mean, maybe Dowdle will, but I don't think that they'll play much special teams, Warren or Dowdle. So, like, that third running back is going to have to do it a lot, going to have to be on probably multiple units as far as special team is concerned. And if Caleb Johnson doesn't kind of get up to snuff as far as that is concerned, then he's going to have a lot of trouble making the team over someone like Travis Homer, who has been there and done that in the special teams aspect. Now, I will say this, somewhere in my gut, Chris, I do think that Caleb Johnson might have a very strong camp as a running back. And you just say, we're going to put you on special teams. We'll take our lumps. It won't be in any capacity like kick returning. You know what I mean? It won't be like where you're going to handle the ball. But you're going to have to run down and cover or something like that. And we're just going to keep you because you showed so much as that running back in the camp process. Like, I still am holding out hope that there's a good running back in there somewhere. So I think the answer to my question is probably Dante Kett. I think he's the one that's probably the easiest to move on from. You said he's dealing with a little bit of a lingering problem. They added to the cornerback room twofold in this offseason, one with Jamal Dean and then one in the draft as well with Dalen Everett. So pushing him down the depth chart as far as that's concerned. And then they went out and spent a fourth-round pick on Kaden Wheatgen, who, as long as he doesn't completely blow up in your face, or conversely, Dante Kett comes out and returns like three punts for touchdowns during the preseason, it's going to be hard to dethrone a fourth-round pick at that spot. So Kent's been bumped down in both of the spots that he could potentially make it onto this roster. It doesn't look good for him.
2: Yeah.
1: And he's a seventh-round pick, so like...
2: Yeah, there's so many reasons why. Even if you put aside the health reasons, even if you put that aside, he was a seventh-round pick. He was a seventh-round pick mostly largely for return abilities. He got hurt all of last year. He had injury during camp, and then he had a more significant injury as soon as he came back. Started practicing, I think it was the first day even. Like, Steelers, I think, had two guys last year. They got hurt the first day back from practice or from an IR stint, which is kind of crazy to think about because Corey Trice did that too. And Calvin Anderson, I mean, three guys, whatever it was. There were guys that got hurt as soon as they returned off IR, which is kind of wild to think about what the odds of that happened. But regardless, so he was already, and then there's so much depth at cornerback. Well, again, the third time I referenced the depth at cornerback this year. When you got Asante Samuel, you don't even know where he's going to play or what his role is. And he started a bunch of games for you last year, played a role for you a lot of games last year. And of course, Dalen Everett's going to make the team at cornerback. And Eccles, of course, is going to make the team. And you have your starters and Dean and Porter. And so I don't know where Kent defensively has any, even if he did profile as a, and I don't even know if they ever, as a seventh round pick, he was, again, he was a seventh round pick more for his return skills, I think. I thought, oh, maybe we can develop a nickel here, I think was the idea. But with, I think we can have a dynamic kick returner or a punt returner is what they kind of thought when they drafted him was the idea. So there's a lot of, yeah, I would put Kent fourth out of that. Castro, like I said, they like him and he can play a special teams role. So is he the safest? Castro might be the as the undrafted guy. I don't know if I'd go that far or not, but he might.
1: I don't
2: be.
1: Know if I'd go that far, but actually I am going to go that far. Yeah, Castro is the safest. I know Brisker is added into that room, so he has been knocked down a bit, but the room isn't super super deep beyond like the true safeties are Elliott and Brisker and Ramsey's what do they call it, the star is kind of yeah, like the term that they're using. So he's like his own unique position. Sure, he will play safety sometimes, but I don't count him fully in that room. So Castro would be like third on the pecking order right now, if you don't include Ramsey. And he's such a good special teamer, has established himself as a special teamer. So I think Castro is the one that's going to end up being safe.
2: And it's
1: for sure safe. Again, there might be more than one, but I think he's for sure going to be.
2: He's the undrafted guy, and the other guys are draft.
1: it's funny, I mean, like that, huh?
2: Yeah, but it's simple. Well, and in some way, it's simple. The last six games, I think he played the last even 10 games. But the second half of last season, Castro's played every game, and none of the other three guys, Caleb Johnson got in sporadically. He probably played the second half of last season, probably got dressed for two or three of them, but he never, you know, he didn't play any role. Howard didn't get into a game, and Kent was on IR and everything, so he didn't get into a game either. But so I guess in that sense, maybe it's not as, maybe that actually just was pretty simple. No, let's not overthink this. I mean, remember, the Steelers did draft Robert Spears Dennings at safety. There's Darnell Savage is there.
1: I kind of forgot about Darnell Savage.
2: Yeah, I kind of forgot too, because it was like, that thing, is he here? Is he not here?
1: That changes a little bit of my calculus there.
2: It does.
1: He is established.
2: You're right. I think if there's any sort of tie, they'll go with the younger guy, especially that if they do like him on teams and everything. So I wonder how that'll, because we haven't seen Savage. I mean, Savage didn't join the team until very late, was the week before, the week right. left. And so I don't know what, and even then he had just kind of trying to hop on the moving train. So there wasn't much to even go by. My Trip Live colleague, Chris Harlan, talked to him. And he said, yeah, I just got here. I'm kind of getting my feet, you know, that kind of thing. So there wasn't any. So we'll see what kind of role. I don't know at this stage of his career, if he's a special teamer or not. You know, I guess I'm sure he would, you know, whether he has been or not, I'm sure he's willing to at this point if he wants to be in the NFL.
1: To make it, yeah.
2: Yeah, yeah. It's crazy because I just looked up Caleb Johnson, didn't even play special teams in Iowa for over three seasons there.
1: Not at once.
2: Which makes sense. If you're the bell cow running back, you're not going to be on special teams. But he didn't have kick return is special teams, quite obviously, but it's not what I could think of a special team. You know, it's not when I refer to special team, that's not it. So if he's not going to be the kick returner, and after last year, he's probably not going to be the kick returner in any role. I guess maybe there's some scenario where he becomes that, because there's two deep men on kick returns. Generally, I think every team in the NFL does that with this new system. So you need a second one of those. So if especially because now that Warren's getting a little bit older, because Warren kind of did that last year, Gainwell did a little bit. If you don't want Dowdle or your two quote unquote starting running backs to do it, I suppose there's a path out there. Like you talk, if Caleb impresses and shows he still has potential to be an NFL running back, and it's the talent's there, and he looks really good, and they like him, but they're like, well, you know what, we have our two running backs, but we want to keep you because you look good, and you know, okay, you promise you're not going to leave a ball go again, like, you know, if they can trust him in that sense, maybe there's a path. Like, there's certainly a path where Caleb Jones can make the team. I'm not writing it off, but it's especially for a third round pick in a second year. That's disappointing if he has to fight for a roster spot on a lot of levels.
1: And he does have to fight for a roster spot. I mean, Warren and Dowdle are in. Homer is a factor. Heidenreich is just so weird because he takes from both rooms, the running back room and the wide receiver room. So you got to worry about him. But Caleb Johnson, I still believe, has talent in there somewhere. Yes. And he could blow up. I think he, out of the list of guys that we just named, and I'm including Howard in this one, I think Caleb Johnson probably has the most potential to, like, blow people away at camp. Like, for us to go, whoa, and be like, he's bursting onto the scene right now. And that kind of looks Caleb Johnson that the Steelers drafted at such a premium spot.
2: Yeah, and if you remember, that first three or four days of camp last year, he was that guy.
1: He was like, whoa, like, we got a starting back here.
2: Yeah, so
1: it was good to let Najee go. This guy's going to be the guy.
2: And that was a legitimate storyline. It wasn't, you know, people, now, other than the no pad thing, which running backs, and I get it, but at the same time, you know, who were the other? Lou Nichols. Like, all the other running backs at camp, no one popped like he
13: like
2: did.
13: That, yeah.
2: So it's obvious that you have to take all the grain of salt. So I don't know if it became a confidence thing then once the pads came on and he, you know, the backs and backers thing might have humbled him some. But you wouldn't think that would have affected his running. Like, it just, to me, it looks like he has trouble even with, like, vision. I think the coaches are sort of... again, if it's hard to believe that you'd gain, you know, give a 1300 yard season in the Big Ten, a major, you know, a power conference like that, and you know your instincts aren't necessarily there. I think that's kind of the biggest worry or the biggest disappointment. I think whenever you evaluate his rookie season and last season, how he had trouble getting on the field and everything, and obviously people are going to talk about the kickoff return gaffe, and that's what everybody's going to go on. But you know, if he had been. And I get Gainwell won the MVP, and I get more. You know, I get that there was two veteran running backs ahead of him. But I'm just telling, if Caleb Johnson had been the running back that they thought they were getting, and been that, you know, I think he won. Did he win the Doak Walker? I don't think. You know, he didn't win it because that was Jeanty. He certainly did not beat out Jeanty. But he won the Big Ten Running Back of the Year. He was up there for certainly. That if that type of running back, you get him on the field, right? If he's that good of a player, you find ways to get. And they tried to early in the season. Remember, he would get a few snaps here and there, catch a couple screen passes, things like that. Try to get him, but by the end of the season they weren't even doing that. So but the talent, again, I don't care, especially at running back, because running back's a position that generally translates almost as easy as any from the college level to the pro level. I'm not saying it's easy, but compared to a lot of other positions where there's usually a bigger learning curve at almost any other position, that running back, a good running back can kind of step in, and the instincts are there and everything, and obviously the athletic ability. So you're right. It's definitely within the realm of possibility. Again, he kind of has this clean slate thing going for him with the new coaching staff, and maybe he can show it. But it also could turn quite the other way quickly, and just says, you know what? He doesn't have – we got other guys here, and he could be left behind pretty quick.
1: When we come back – something that we all look forward to, or at least I look forward to, in the NFL offseason that the NFL is ruining. We get to that next. It's the Steelers Blitz on Steelers Nation Radio, part of the Steelers Audio Network.
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1: Something that the NFL does every year that has just become such a staple, I think, to the offseason, and something that players now actually use as an honor. And Chris, I think probably agents use this sometimes too now, as far as like we're at the negotiating table. I've made this list so many times. I'm talking about the NFL Top 100, which is, of course, voted on by the players themselves. Now, I will say this. I love this list. I think it's an awesome thing. I think that there is some value to it's a peer list, right? A peer done list. But at the same time, Chris, is TJ Watt sitting down in his locker room meticulously going one through 100 and being like, who are the 100 best players in the NFL? Now, maybe they do a point system, right, where they just ask guys to name 10 or 20. And it's like, okay, they named this, blah, blah, blah, blah, blah. And then you put these guys as points. But you wouldn't get up some of these guys even naming them at that point. So I always take this with a little bit of a grain of salt and say, how much are these guys really, once you're in like the mid-80s and 90s, putting a lot of thought into who these players are? But I do think that it is a cool thing that we see every single offseason. And now they have taken it, and in really classic NFL fashion, they, I think, have just overextended themselves when it comes to this. The reveal is underway now, Chris. It started, today? Today's the 23rd, so it started yesterday.
20: It was 100.
1: Two players will be revealed at 10 a.m. and 11 a.m. Eastern daily, Monday through Friday, from June 22nd and August 21st, before one top 10 player is unveiled each weekday beginning at 10 a.m. Eastern on Monday, August 24th, through Friday, September 4th. I mean, so we're doing the list now from June 22nd to September 4th. In the past, I believe that they would week by week it, and they would do 10 at a time. There'd be like a batch of 10 that would drop in your face, discuss. And I liked that format. It didn't need to be that way either. It could have been even condensed more, I think. It could have even just been a one show, right? Like a one reveal of Top 100, an hour-long special. But I was cool with the week-to-week thing and dropping, you know, 10 guys at a time. And then classic NFL fashion that keeps you a part of the news cycle, and it keeps you with fun things to talk about on shows like this. But do you agree with me that two players at a time and just like kind of like turning on the tap and then closing it real fast, and turning on the tap and then closing it real fast is a bit much? I mean, we got two players to talk about. We're taping this around 10:30 right now, so I'm sure there's some more guys dropping right now for today's batch. But like
20: Bryce Young, number 98.
1: Bryce Young was number 98 today. We didn't even get to 199 from yesterday, but... My point being, Chris, this is kind of stupid, don't you think, that we're doing it as slow as we are?
2: And then they put even one. They're doing essentially. They're literally doing one at a time. No, it's an hour.
1: I know.
2: In
1: so we get 10. For, talk about Bryce Young for an hour, and then it's like, okay, I'm done after 5 minutes. Like I don't have anything more to say about Bryce Young.
2: So Cameron Jordan was the 100. They dropped him yesterday at Monday morning at 10 a.m. Eastern,
1: and then Quentin Nelson was number 99, the guard for the Colts.
2: Well, he's fallen down. I bet you he's been higher in his career before that.
1: He wasn't in it last year. Actually,
2: he wasn't in it last year. Wow. Okay.
1: And neither was Cam Jordan. They said that after multi-year absences, they have returned to the NFL 100. Usually the NFL 100, as I'm looking at the official list right now, tells you the last time that they were on the list. Not the case, though. Okay. Or it usually tells you like the ranking that they were in last year. But we know that they were not ranked. Cam Jordan was ranked 50th in 2023 when he was last on the list. And this is his ninth appearance on the NFL 100.
2: How about the fact that Cameron, they're both named Cameron. Cameron Jordan and Cameron Hayward, both vaguely the same position, although Jordan's a little bit more exterior, you know.
1: Yeah, more edge kind
2: of
1: guy.
2: Yeah, but both defensive linemen taking the bottom half of the 2011 first round, still are in their 16th season and still top 100 players.
1: Both probably going to the Hall of Fame one day. I think Cam Jordan being one of the better Saints ever goes into his favor for the Hall of Fame, right? Like
2: one helmet guy.
1: Right. And there's not like an insane. I mean, there's history with New Orleans. Don't get me wrong, but like he's one of the best players. Like Cam Jordan is an icon for that franchise. Not to say Cam isn't, but you get my drift. Yeah. We have billions of icons.
2: The Saints have like five. It's a little different. But it's to express and not to talk too much of Cam Jordan, but Cam Hayward, I guess, for both to show how like their longevity. It's crazy because these are. I will list a bunch of very, very good Hall of Fame level players, or you know, either very good Pro Bowl, All Pro, Hall of Fame players to varying degrees here that were taken in that draft that feel like they retired like 30 years ago. Cam Newton in that draft, AJ Green, Patrick Peterson, Julio Jones.
1: God.
2: Alden Smith, sadly, that was him. But J.J. Watt, like, this is this. By the way, first of all, a very good draft.
1: Yeah,
2: I think you just
1: named a ton of Hall of Famers right there.
2: And they all have been retired for a long time, not like they had short careers. And Cam Jordan and Cam Hayward are still plugging along as top 100 players in the league. It's pretty remarkable.
1: Cam Jordan and Cam Hayward are going into the Hall
2: of Fame.
1: Mark
2: Ingram was in that draft.
1: Patrick Peterson's going into the Hall of Fame. I don't know. Cam Newton's probably not, but he's an MVP. Mark Ingram was a great player, not going to the Hall of Fame. But yeah, J.J. Watt's going to the Hall of Fame. J.J. Watt's walking into the Hall of Fame. Is he in yet? I don't even know. I don't think he's been retired 5 years, but he will be the first ballot that he's on. He will get in. So yeah, that is a loaded up draft class right there that Cam Hayward and Cam Jordan are still holding down. They're the only ones left really holding down the fort.
2: Yeah, I wonder if they literally are. By the way, a Cameron Jordan and a Jordan Cameron were taken in that draft. It's kind of funny to me. I just looked. He's, I was looking at, has made the Pro Bowl from that draft. Jordan, remember the tight end Jordan Cameron?
1: Your nerd is showing.
2: Well, you know, it kind of made me. Vaughn Miller's still active, right? Or is he?
1: I think he's still kicking around
2: somewhere.
1: He was last
2: year for sure.
1: He's not as good as Cam Jordan or Cam Hayward anymore.
2: Tyron Smith, he's still active, right?
1: Vaughn Miller might be in the Hall of Fame, too, now that you mention him and throw him into this bunch.
2: Yeah,
1: I mean, he was the defensive player of the year and really was the heartbeat of that Denver defense.
2: Yeah, I think he'll be in the Hall of Fame. So we're looking at, how many is that? Four or five Hall of Famers. Yeah, that's pretty. There's even like some mid-round picks that were good players looking at that. Anyway, but that just shows that they're still, I wonder if they are still. DeMarco Murray was in that draft. Randall Cobb was in that draft. I mean, it was a good draft all the way around. And not only that, but you had Hall of Fame. And there's still, that just shows, because you think Richard Sherman was in that draft.
1: That guy's going to the Hall of Fame too, probably. So.
2: A fifth round pick. Wow, I didn't realize he was a fifth round pick.
1: So with this NFL 100, I mean, anyway, it's just way too drawn out. And we're not going to spend every day talking
2: about
1: two guys. Kelsey was in that class too? Which one? Jason or Travis?
2: Jason.
1: They're both going in.
2: That's right. So anyway,
1: unbelievable.
2: Crazy. Yeah, that was quite somebody look back at this draft.
1: But anyway, so the NFL 100, I mean, this delayed release, that's how I feel about it. It's not for me. I wish that they would do it a little bit better than that. Give us some more names to talk about. Steelers, that'll be on it this year. I think Cam's safe. TJ Watt for sure will be on it. He'll be towards the top 20, I think. I think Ramsey will probably sneak his way onto this list somewhere too. Maybe soon. He might be maybe at 11 today.
2: That's right before we got the
1: air. I think Ramsey has a chance.
2: Joey Porter?
1: That's a sneaky one. He could. I don't think they'll put a kicker on. Maybe one kicker. I don't know if it'll be Boswell though. It might be Aubrey. But that's all I can really think of. I like Joey Porter Jr. That's kind of like the dark horse candidate.
2: He's probably the one who's the most intrigued to me to see if he makes it. You're right. I don't think anybody else. I don't think DK Metcalf's probably been on it in the past.
1: Probably not going to make it now. No, Rodgers has been in the top 10 in the past, yeah. But he ain't making it. Rodgers might have been number one in the past at some point, but he ain't making it now.
2: Yeah, he's not making it now. And the Fontano's not ready yet. Maybe next Fontano next year. We could just exercise.
1: Frazier could sneak his way on it. Frazier's
2: possible.
1: It would be soon,
2: yeah.
1: though. It would be like in the 80s or the 70s.
2: I think if Frazier and Fontano have good seasons this year, they'll be on
1: they'll
2: next year.
1: They'll be on next year for sure. We'll keep an eye on the NFL 100 as it slowly leaks out between now and August 24th. When we come back, we're going to get into some quarterback talk. That's right. I know you crave it. One player still remains unsigned from the Steelers' 2026 draft class, so we'll talk about him a little bit and talk about wandering around the quarterback wilderness aimlessly. That's next on the Steelers Blitz on Steelers Nation Radio, a part of the Steelers Audio Network.
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1: According to theinternet.com, there are still 14 players around the NFL who have not signed a rookie contract yet from this 2026 rookie draft class. Your Pittsburgh Steelers have one of those players, as quarterback Drew Aller is the only Steeler to have inked that first NFL contract. You might think that there's a little bit of nerves going on there, or a little bit of a head-scratching thing going on there. Why hasn't this been done yet? But looking around the landscape, four of those players that have not signed around the NFL are all quarterbacks. The entirety of the first four quarterbacks taken in this draft class have yet to put pen to paper. So it isn't so much of a, well, what's going on here with in terms of the Steelers and Drew Aller? Like, what leverage does he see against the team? You picked me as potentially being the future quarterback. I want a little bit more guarantees because of that. Like, no, it's just a matter of what's going on as far as that position around the league is concerned, where no one, including Mendoza, has yet to sign their contract.
2: Yeah, and, you know, this is one of those things I don't have any concern. It's not, I don't, you know, Drew Aller's not going to hold out or anything. I think it's just a matter of procedural here. There's no, as everybody knows, he was participating, and that's standard practice. Rookies, they don't have to have their contract signed until training camp.
1: Until training camp, yeah.
2: So there wasn't any, there's no reason really. That the top two, the only two first-round picks unsigned are the quarterbacks taking the first round, Mendoza and Ty Simpson. Just looking at it here, it's this football. So I, from what I understand, football database says there's only one second round pick unsigned, oddly enough, a linebacker. And then you have some third round picks that aren't signed, but they're Carson Beck. So the top four quarterbacks that were drafted are unsigned. That would be the Mendoza, Ty Simpson, Carson Beck taken at the top of the third round, and then Drew Aller. And there's some picks at the top, near the top of the fourth round that aren't. Like Jermaine McCoy, that's a contract you could see why it's unsigned, I guess, because he would have been a first-round pick. He was taken in the fourth round. Injury-wise, it probably guarantees are a lot more important to a guy coming off a major injury than they are to anybody else. So amongst the guys that are unsigned, there's four of them are the top four quarterbacks drafted. Okay, so that's not a coincidence. Aller's obviously the fourth of those four. But I'm sure there's just sort of a little game of chicken going on with his agent saying, okay, we got to wait for Mendoza to sign. Maybe Mendoza changes the way things are structured guarantee-wise. It's all minutiae. Everything is slotted. You can't really make more money. There's really no way you can make the contract more valuable in terms of dollars. But you can make things guarantees and things like that moving around a little bit in that sense. But I'm sure, again, until July, there ain't going to be a holdout for Drew Aller, right? I have zero.
1: There's not going to be a holdout for any of these.
2: Yes, exactly.
1: It would be one of the most boneheaded, quite frankly, brain-dead moves that any one of them could do. Three of them are developmental guys, Aller, Beck, and Simpson. So yeah, your entire season is really August to the beginning of September, right? Like, that's your moment to get reps and to get into the preseason games and to establish yourself, get a good footing as far as that quarterback room is concerned, and turn some heads in some coaching staffs. Like, if you're McVay, you say, 4 years from now, I can mold that ball of clay into something very nice after Stafford decides to retire. If you're the Cardinals, you can say, you know what? Jacoby Brissett probably won't have to start for too long because I think Carson Beck's going to take the reins sooner, not later. Steelers, Rodgers is going to retire next year, but or after the end of this season. Drew Aller turned our heads, though, in the preseason. We think that there's something there, and we'll keep working with him. But as far as your reps are concerned, this is it. So it would obviously behoove all of them to get that done and not start the career off on such rocky, turbulent, such a turbulent foot. Also, none of them, and then I include Mendoza on this, are like the nailed-on franchise icon-changing type of players. Like, none of them have that Eli Manning kind of, you know, rep where they can have a ton of leverage where teams will basically do anything for them to make sure that they get this deal done. Like, Mendoza's good, but he doesn't qualify as that. Like, he's not the slam dunk. He would have been the number one pick in almost any draft class.
2: And whatever there could possibly be negotiating over,
1: it's got to be guarantees money, right?
2: Yeah, but it's so marginal. And like, if you're going to be a starting quarterback in the NFL, if you're fighting over a couple hundred thousand dollars, it's almost, you're right, like, it's boneheaded because it's not worth, I get it, okay, you missed that one practice, that's really going to hurt your chance to win the starting job in 2028.
1: That's a position where the optics just matter more than all the other ones.
2: Right, yes.
1: And fair or unfair, if you're a franchise and you see the guy that you picked to potentially be your guy missing practices already, you're deciding to get into kind of like a shouting contest. I almost said the other word there, but I don't know if I was allowed to do that on Steelers Nation Radio. Get into that kind of contest, and you
2: went with shouting as your alternative. I thought that was interesting.
1: So you get it. Like, you're going to look back and you're going to be like, "Who is this kid?" You know what I mean? It's going to be like, "Who am I talking to right now?" Like, did we draft Peyton Manning? Like, no. So, like, what am I doing right now? So you got to really hit all the right PR and public kind of perception notes, as well as being a good player on the field too. Because you're not just, look, you got to win games and you got to be a great quarterback. That's the bottom line. But you also, when it comes to the territory, you got to be a bit of a sellable asset, right, to these teams. You got to be a face of a franchise. You got to be marketable, whether that's nationally or just on a local scale. That comes with that position's territory.
2: I was trying to look it up even, because again, these picks are all slotted. They're supposed to be paid the same amount. It's known going into the draft, before the draft starts, where you get picked, what you're going to make. And I remember the Shamar Stewart thing last year did go, it says it ended on July 25th, which is right around reporting day anyway, right? So not like he went 2 weeks into training camp or something like that. Roquan Smith, so that was, there's only been one in the past 8 years. Roquan Smith was the most recent holdout during training camp in terms of the a salary, you know, a contract for a rookie. So it happens so infrequently these days. It's not like before. This is all after the 2011 collective bargaining agreement slotted everybody's salary, all the draft picks, the rookie wage scale, the rookie salary cap, things like that. Whereas before, it happened a lot, especially top of the draft. Now, even back then, a third round pick wasn't dumb enough really to hold out, really, because, you know, you're a third round pick, and you know, if you're not a first round pick, has a little bit of leverage, right? But every, you know, if you're below that, you gotta worry about making the team, or make, you know, I know a third round pick's gonna make the team, but you understand the point of that. And once the quarterbacks, I think they'll all fall in the line, the top four quarterbacks. Sorry, it's not a coincidence that four of the 13 guys are quarterback, the top four quarterbacks drafted. Other than that, they cluster up at the top of the it's four of the top six third round picks, and four of the top seven fourth round picks are the other guys that aren't signed, which is kind of odd. I don't know why near the top of the rounds, if there's a reason why the slotting is different, or whether it's, I guess the guarantees are usually kind of done informally by draft round. Then there's good old, like I said, there's one third round, one second round pick. Anyway, it'll get done, I'm sure. We're not going to have a Drew Aller holdout, and you're right. And because, again, if you're fighting over something, you know, a few, even $100,000, tens of thousands of dollars of guarantees, if to harm your chances with the organization's eyes going forward to be a starting quarterback. Right. If you become a starting quarterback, you know, if Drew Aller's a starting quarterback, right? I think it's not a realm of possibility saying if he's a legitimate, you know, I'm not even talking Hall of Famer, but if he's a, you know, fringe Pro Bowl quarterback, he'll make $100 million a year by the time he's done. You don't think a decade from now there'll be $100 million contracts in the NFL per year?
1: And so, you know, maybe speculating, we were talking about, like, well, you know, what if he sees the forest through the trees and he's like, I'm kind of the option here after Rodgers retires, so like I want some more guarantees just because I'm kind of the guy. Okay. Go be the guy.
2: Yeah, yeah.
1: Have a successful season. They'll probably rip up your rookie deal 2 years into it and try to lock you down long term. Then you won't have to wait till franchise tag him or something like that. Like, I know that that's happened to some quarterbacks in the past. Kirk Cousins comes to mind as the main like character when it comes to that. But I don't think the Steelers, who have been so desperate to try to find that franchise quarterback, like if Aller has a 10-7 season and, you know, 28 touchdown passes to 10 interceptions in his first year as a full time starter, I'm not saying that they'll run to the negotiating table right after that year, but if we get halfway through the next season and it's, you know, Steelers are 6-2 and Aller's playing as good or even better than he was last year, I know they won't go to the table during a season, but they're going to start drawing up some paperwork. They're going to start drawing up some pitches to the agent and try to get something done. So that's a position where there is a lot of reason to bet on yourself. Even if you don't make it as that quote-unquote starter, all Aller has to do is show himself to be an established NFL quarterback. He's going to sign a two-year $10 million deal, two-year $12 million deal.
2: Yeah, if you're fighting over these peanuts right now compared to what, if you just bet on yourself a little bit.
1: Because he made money at Penn State, right?
2: Oh, yeah.
1: I'm sure he had it.
2: Yeah,
1: now.
2: Yeah, yeah, I'm sure yes, I know he did, yes. I can't remember. It sounded a lot when he signed it. Whatever made
1: well,
2: it
1: now the inflation year, is
2: now,
1: insane.
2: Yeah, now, like, now whatever.
1: You're so right. Like 4 years ago, when Aller did sign, like whenever NIL happened, when Aller was at Penn State, like he probably looks back at that now and he's like, some of the Steelers of the '70s, like, I can't believe what you make these days, you crazy kids.
2: When did NIL start? We know an entire draft class. If they were recruited by Like, is everybody in the NFL now gotten paid from their entire college career?
1: Like, are you saying, are the rookies rich now? Is what you're saying? Yeah, like, is the rookie class rich?
2: I think every rookie has had 4 years of getting paid in college, right? So they're taking, a lot of them are taking pay cuts. That's my favorite part. That most certainly, that's probably why Carson Beck's holding out. And actually, Drew Aller, too. I guarantee you those two are taking pay cuts.
1: They definitely are taking
2: significant
1: pay cuts
2: from what they made last year.
1: And Mendoza made a lot of money at Indiana, too. Probably not a pay cut.
2: Probably first overall pick. But
1: you're absolutely spot on about that. And like, Arch Manning coming out next year as a number one overall pick is going to maybe take a pay cut. He's making like almost $5 million right now at Texas to play there. So that's a good angle that I didn't think of. Like, they're making less money now. So that's part of the, maybe that's why they're maybe the being so big on the guarantee. It's like, hey, our salary is going to be less than what I was making last year. We need to make that right by guaranteeing some stuff up front with me. Put some money in my bank account once I sign it. And I bet you that's what's happening all along the line when it comes to Mendoza and Beck and Simpson, too.
2: Yeah, I'm sure that, again, it's not a coincidence that the top four quarterbacks are four of the 13 that are standing left that haven't signed there. The only two first-round picks that haven't signed yet are quarterbacks. There's obviously a tie that binds there. And as soon as, I imagine, Mendoza will be the first one, and I know it's crazy to think, because, I mean, what's the connection other than the position from the first overall pick to what was Aller, what, eight, you know,

0: as I said, is probably that next guy up as far as the future of the team is concerned. I hear you, Will Howard. Yeah, maybe he is that guy too. But like, Drew Aller has the chance to take the reins after Rodgers is done. Now, maybe not right away. Maybe they bring in another older veteran to like kind of ease Drew Aller into things next year, or maybe not. Maybe they just throw Aller after a year of kind of being a quote unquote red shirt right into the fire for 2027. But Chris, I'm already starting to see some people kind of kick around some ideas of who the Steelers could go get in 2027 once Rodgers retires to fill that room or to fill that spot on the roster. And a very popular name is Baker Mayfield. I'm sure you've seen him kicked around a lot. The Buccaneers and him are in a bit of a impasse, I think, when it comes to the negotiations on his contract. Baker has actually put the foot down more so than the team and said, I'm done come opening of training camp. If you don't get a deal done, I'm playing out my contract. I will be a free agent next season. And I believe him because I think Baker is the kind of guy that bets on himself like that. So I don't think that there's anything in the back of his head that says, no, what if I get injured and then I really lose all of it? I don't think that even crosses his mind. I think Baker Mayfield thinks he's going to go out there and go 12-5 and then hit the market and be like, screw you, Tampa. I'm making $50 million a year from somebody else. And some people in Pittsburgh, and I've seen people on the internet say maybe Pittsburgh is that team that pays him that money and takes on the next contract. That's always going to be the case because you're in the forest, right? You're wandering around the quarterback wilderness and it's scary and you don't know who your future is. You don't know how to get out. So every option is going to be discussed. Every exit is going to be explored. And Baker Mayfield, I think, is just the latest flavor in that. But I got to just be honest with you guys. Like, whatever analogy you want to use, wandering in the forest, riding on the carousel, you have to get off this endless ride. I know that you took a swing and a miss with Kenny Pickett in the 2022 draft class, but you have got to try again. You have got to get yourself back on the horse and pick a quarterback in a premium position in next year's draft. Now, maybe Drew Aller shows himself to be worth that guy, even though you picked him in the third round. But my point remains the same. You got to draft the guy. Like, it's not going to be the Sam Darnold route. I just don't see that being the case. I don't see who that next Sam Darnold really even is. Maybe it's Mac Jones out in San Francisco. I don't want Mac Jones, though, really. I want to try again when it comes to a rookie, when it comes to a draft pick. Maybe that's Aller next year, or maybe that's a first-round pick next year. But you gotta get off the ride, damn it. It's enough already. I think that it has worked better than probably you could really have expected it to work. I mean, stringing the position along for 5+ years and make the playoffs and always have a winning record. But it's time to get the continuity back. And I'm not talking about like Rodgers' continuity of 2 years and then I'm off riding in the sunset. I mean, you have a quarterback for 10+ years that you know every time you roll that ball out, every time you preview a season, he's the starter. He's the guy leading the team.
1: The only thing I would, and I agree with your entire logic and your line of thinking. And yes, I certainly don't want to. I mean, Russell Wilson was 35 when he came here. Of course, Aaron Rodgers was 41 when he came here. You know, Mitch Trubisky was kind of in that Mac Jones realm, a reclamation kind of thing. You know, Justin Fields, same way. The only thing I would say is that if this plays out the way you just said, and Baker goes out and balls out, and okay, so he's going to be 32 next year. Now, I know that's not 22, quite obviously, and you talked about a 10-year long starter. He's probably not a 10-year starter at that point, but that's still 5 good years. If you have a guy who's a Pro Bowl level who's 5 years, and I know you got to pay him a lot of money, of course, and whether we think of what do we think about Baker Mayfield or not, and he's a former Brown and his personality, I don't know, but he's certainly. Baker's not, to me, is not what you're describing. It's not a 1 year stopgap. He's probably a 4 or 5 year starter for you at least, or you give him that contract, and he's an established, proven Pro Bowl level quarterback, playoff winning quarterback. He won a playoff game with the freaking Browns. Okay, I mean that's not easy to do. So Mayfield, I wouldn't have in practice a the same problem. I don't lump him in with, you know, Russell Wilson 2 years ago or anything like that, or a guy in his 40s like they have right now in terms of being a stop guy. I think he is a long-term, medium-term solution. And if, for whatever reason, Baker Mayfield's available and is interested in signing with you, and yes, you got to pay him a lot of money in the cap, and that's a whole other thing in itself, but that does

0: save you a first round pick, probably another draft pick to trade up in the first round to get the whoever this guy is you're targeting. And that's no sure thing, for sure. I am 100% with you overall in terms of, yes, you need to either, whether it's Aller or whatever, Howard, or whether it's a first round pick next year, a draft pick, get the young guy in here. I'm sure that's the route that they're plan on taking. But if things kind of work out, or if the Tampa Bay thing gets contentious with Mayfield and he hits the market, and, you know, heck, you Mayfield's personality, to sign with the Browns rival, it'll beat their butts twice a year. The Steelers would be appealing to Baker Mayfield, is what I'm saying. And I don't think Baker Mayfield is the treadmill you're talking about, that type of guy, in my opinion.
1: Chris, drafts a quarterback. Just drafts a quarterback. That's how it always works. Drafts a quarterback. Other than Sam Darnold, when it didn't work, it worked the other way last year. So I guess if it's a copycat league, I guess you start copying the Seattle Seahawks and their method. When we come back, we're going to do a little season starts today hypothetical when it comes to a position on the offensive side of the ball. That's next on Steelers Blitz on Steelers Nation Radio, part of the Steelers Audio Network.
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0: and trance with the guitar riff there.
1: Jamming. I mean,
0: that was some nice, tasty licks you got laying down there with the house band. Let's play a little hypothetical game here on June 23rd. Still over a month away from St. Vincent's doors opening. Still well over a month away from the first game of the actual regular season starting. But let's put ourselves in that spot. It's week one. Stadium at Acrisure is just booming with excitement. I just wrapped up my first 2 hours of radio on the pre on DVE. It was fantastic. And we are getting ready for a season to start here. What did Matt Williams and I discuss on that pregame show as far as who the number four wide receiver is going to be? And of course, at that point, we will know who it's going to be based on seeing a training camp and seeing a preseason and how that plays out. But one through three seem pretty set in stone. I could sit right here and say DK, Pittman, and Jeremy Bernard, the rookie, are your 1-3 guys, but let's say no one can be signed, because I know that's what you're going to do. Well, I saw your wheels turning. You're going to, I'm going to go not the, on the roster.
1: That twinkle in my eye.
0: Guy on the roster, who would be the number four wide receiver if Atlanta was right here in our backyard, ready to kick off this game?
1: I mean, you got to go with Roman Wilson still. I'll give him the I'll give him the benefit of the doubt that he can win the job, and I think as of now, I he was, you know, kind of taking number three reps during the summer, during spring workouts there. So that's where he's at on the depth chart right now. Obviously, we know Ben Skowronek's going to make the team for sure. So, and we know Caden Weachin almost certainly is going to make the team, but I don't think either one of them is going to be the number four wide receiver. That makes sense because of the special teams aspect of either both those guys and doing different things. I don't think if you're talking about the actual wide receiver on offense, I don't think either one of them, if it has to be somebody, I'm going to stick with Roman Wilson. I know it's pretty chalky, but I don't know who else even at this point, if they don't go outside the organization. I've been pretty open about that. I think they're going to sign. So I'm kind of painting myself into a corner in that sense that they're going to go. But who else is even look at the rest of the, you have a bunch of like, you know, reserve future guys, and there's some potential in there. A lot of those guys, but I mean, I don't know, like Max Hurlman, I don't think he's going to make the team be the number four receiver. Let's put it that way. I like Max Hurlman, though.
0: I like Max Hurlman, too, but I think Eli Heidenreich is Max Hurlman
1: with
0: a little bit more of a serious tone to him. So I will take a bit of a wild card guess right now and say that although Roman Wilson has been getting some good opportunity, the track record just tells me that there's just something's off there. Mm-hmm. And I know that they have a better offensive staff than they had in years past, but Mike Tomlin still had a great eye for talent. Mike Tomlin had tons of great receivers come through that door. And if Roman Wilson just wasn't, for whatever reason, clicking with Tomlin and clicking with that coaching staff, there's reason to believe that he's not going to click with this one either, even though this is more of an offensively focused staff and Mike McCarthy is an offensive guy. But I think right now, I am struggling so hard to not burp into the microphone right now. So I have like these like, suck it down. But I think as it stands right now, Chris, the number four guy would be Skowronek. I think Skowronek would be the one that goes out there and plays the fourth wide receiver snaps if the season were to start today. And that leads us to your favorite topic when it comes to this discussion of they got to go out and they got to get somebody else.
1: I just feel like one way or another, that's what's kind of the, I don't say the plan, but it might even be the plan, sort of like they're going to monitor things. And listen, I'm sure they hope, the Steelers organizationally, that Roman Wilson just goes out there and grabs it by the throat and shows he's, you know what, I've finally going to be that, yes, got his third round pick and has a great camp and great preseason. And like, that's the best case scenario for everybody involved, right? Or to a lesser extent, or less likely extent, I guess, maybe a Weegan shows he can play in the NFL or whatever it might be. One of the young guys just really, one of the undrafted guys, I guess, you know, just you find this real gem or something like that in terms of what it could be. I'm sure that's what they, an ideal world, but I think they also are, everybody's realistic about it. And I think that you kind of know that there's still something kind of, you know, at this point missing in terms of in terms of that wide receiving core. So I still think there'll be that. Now, I mean, Jeremy Bernard still has to kind of,
0: assuming with Jeremy Bernard.
1: Yes,
0: yeah.
1: Yes. Don't get me wrong. I still believe he can be and will be that guy.
0: I do too.
1: But
0: we're taking a leap of faith.
1: Exactly. he still has to prove it. He still has to show it. He still has to, you know, win that job or however you want to put it. Oddly enough, I'm just looking at week one of last season just for purposes of this exercise, and really, this kind of shows where the Steelers wide receiver record the other, that Ben Skowronek tied for the third most snaps amongst wide receivers in week one.
0: So
1: last
0: he was
1: year.
0: Wide receiver three.
1: Yeah, he had the touchdown. Well, here's what was, is that Metcalf had played 95% of the snaps, Calvin Austin played 80% of the snaps, and then a wide receiver, you drop down to Skowronek and Roman Wilson each played 10 snaps, and Scotty Miller played 9 snaps.
0: We'll give Skowronek the tiebreaker for wide receiver three because he caught the touchdown.
1: Yeah, yes, he got the yes. So he was more productive. Yeah,
0: so
1: he
0: my prediction touchdown. Isn't that far off, that maybe Skowronek would be the guy if things were how they currently are constructed.
1: Yeah, I mean, you probably, because like I said, we 100% know, health wise and everything, of course, that he's going to be.
0: He's going to make the team.
1: He's going to make the team and going to be dressed
0: on game
1: day.
0: We also know that Rodgers is going to throw to him if he's open.
1: Yes. So
0: in fact, he's do it with like a smile on his face, like a bleep eating grin on his face as he throws like it to him. Like, I can't believe Ben's open. Didn't he say that after
1: he
0: the
1: said,
0: the
1: I can't
0: game?
1: Believe
0: he's like,
1: he,
0: I can't believe Skowronek's going to catch
1: the first.
0: He's
1: like, I saw him open. I thought they was going through his head, by the way. He's reading an NFL defense.
0: Yeah, that's insane.
1: And he's like, he's pretty much, oh, crap. Like, funny. Like, because he likes
0: like,
1: Ben.
0: Unbelievable.
1: But, like, Ben's going to score the first touchdown of the season.
0: This MF yeah. is
1: yes,
0: getting the first
1: exactly.
0: touchdown pass. This, he owes me for the rest of eternity after I give him this. Puts it right on his chest. You're so
1: yes,
0: right.
1: Yeah.
0: Like, what an amazing mentality for that to happen. Like, usually people are like, oh, crap, oh, bleep, don't kill me, throw the ball. Instead, Rodgers is just like, I can't believe it's Ben Skowronek. He's going to catch a touchdown pass while the ball's still in his right hand. He's like, he's going to catch the touchdown. Unbelievable.
1: For a split second, he's like, I can't actually throw it to him, can
0: dude,
1: I? I can't
0: let him. Do you think that happened? There was had to be a beat where he was just like, he, you know, he peeked to his third read again, right? He's like, did DK sneak open? Like, can I dump this off to him?
1: Because I'm
0: like,
1: going to hear about this all season long. I scored a first touchdown pass. Blah, blah, blah. That's what he's thinking at that point.
0: So the quarterback will throw him the football anyway if he is out there.
1: Yes.
0: But I don't know if he will end up being out there. Maybe you're right. Roman Wilson does end up beating him out. But I do think there's a lot of reason to believe that they're going to go out and they're going to bring in somebody else for that room. Now, there's still some names out there as far as a wide receiver is concerned. I'm not saying that they should get into some of these boats, but Tyreek Hill, still available. Stephon Diggs, still available. Deebo Samuel, still available. Curtis Samuel, still available. DeAndre Hopkins, still available. Keenan Allen, still available. Jahan Dotson, still available. I mean, there's a lot of guys here. Sterling Shepard, still available.
1: Wow.
0: And I think a Shepard might be the guy that fits this mold. Maybe even a Keenan Allen might be the guy that fits this mold. If you can get to Keenan Allen and say, hey, you're not going to be at the top of the pecking order here. You can probably present to him a chance to beat out Jeremy Bernard and keep an open mind that maybe Allen gets more snaps from Bernard. But if you can go to a Keenan Allen and tell him, hey, you're going to play a decent amount. You'll play, put it this way, in a McCarthy offense, you'll play more than a fourth string wide receiver would in some other offenses in the NFL. We'll get you some passes, but you're a role player now. Maybe tough for somebody like Allen to understand and accept, but he's the kind of the perfect guy for that, wouldn't you think? Like a possession receiver, always kind of been known to be such a crafty, good route runner, would be on his P's and Q's, his details like you'd know Rodgers would want. And again, he's just long enough in the tooth where you could probably present it to him and he might accept it despite being Keenan Allen, who was at one point a freaking number one receiver in the NFL.
1: Yeah, you would. It does seem like that would fit well in the point where, you know, having a Aaron Rodgers and Keenan Allen, I think they're both kind of cerebral players. Obviously, they're both, you know, at the back nine of their career by far. And so for a one season thing, I certainly could see that fit for sure. And but I do kind of wonder. Now, it says here, Jahan Dotson is with the Falcons. Is that
0: true? Didn't he go to your school?
1: Well, that's why I was like, of all those guys, because he's still only 26, a former first round pick, and
0: there's some potential there.
1: I'm clouded by the history of him, but it looks like he's with the Falcons. I don't know, but because he would have been the guy, because I don't kind of know what happened to his career as a rookie. He caught, he had 7 touchdowns as a rookie for Washington. And then, so since then, he's only caught 5 touchdowns his final 3 years and been with, we went to the Super Bowl and won a Super Bowl ring with the Eagles, right?
0: But I wonder why SpotTrack hasn't updated Jahan Dotson as an available free agent wide receiver. since he is with the Atlanta Falcons right now. If I can't trust Spotrac, I'm screwed.
1: I know that's trouble for sure. I don't think that there is on March 12th.
0: Yeah, Boston, it's been a long two year,
1: $15 million. Not even like a.
0: I'm not on crack though, right? Like, tell the people I'm seeing it right here. Available wide receivers, Jahan Dotson, UFA. Right there, UFA.
1: Doesn't even have like a
0: available.
1: Yeah, I was wondering if that piqued my interest for a second.
0: Are all these other guys signed too?
1: Yeah, I know. You're like, look, all these guys that are available, and everybody's like,
0: okay, Keenan Allen's still out there.
1: Whew. Justin Jefferson's available. I want to see him sign him. He could be.
0: Well, I know Tyreek Hill's still out there. We would have heard that one.
1: Well, yeah, that would have been one. But yeah, and I think that's what it'll be, kind of let it play out. And, you know, we've seen it in the past in terms of, like, again, Chuck Clark last year is about a week into camp. And whether that's a reflection on, I mean, in retrospect, looking back, maybe it was a reflection on Juan Thornhill. I don't know. A week into camp, they're like, this might not work out. We need to get another safety in here. I don't know. But maybe that's, I wouldn't be shocked whatsoever if it's a, and it doesn't have to be, you know, DeAndre Hopkins, he's a Hall of Famer, is he?
0: DeAndre Hopkins.
1: I was going to say future Hall of Fame type, but that's probably going too far.
0: There's a lot of people that need to get in at that position.
1: Yeah, wide receivers, we have to kind of recalibrate what, you know, because every year there's a couple, and that's what's happening to Hines Ward, is there's always like a receiver that's...
0: He's a three-time first-team All-Pro. Three straight years for DeAndre Hopkins.
1: Yeah,
0: that's a pretty dominant stretch.
1: Yeah, I don't really think, like Diggs isn't a Hall of Famer. No,
0: Diggs is not in the Hall of Fame. Tyreek?
1: Yeah, Tyreek
0: Hill's a different story because he's kind of a unique player, too.
1: Yeah, I mean, when he was super productive and obviously won at least a couple Super Bowl rings.
0: He's on five first-team All-Pros.
1: Okay.
0: He's going to the Hall of Fame.
1: Yes, he's going for sure.
0: But I think borderline for Hopkins. Yeah. Borderline Hall of Fame. He'll be on the ballot.
1: He'll have to wait. He won't be first, but first.
0: I don't think Tyreek will be first ballot either, especially with some of the shenanigans that he's gotten into. Yeah. But I think Hill's a Hall of Famer.
1: Yeah. So I didn't five first team All Pro. That has
0: But he doesn't fit the mold for the Steelers. And quite frankly, I know Hopkins is really not who he used to be. He still is looking at signing with a team where he's probably the third option at the very least. Like, he's not going to be entertained to being a fourth.
1: Yeah, that's probably true, too.
0: He might be looking at a team to see if I can be the two still.
1: Yeah, you're right. He's probably not going to show up, and I, and there's no two here definitely not happening. I guess, again, if whatever reason the coaches see reasons not to have faith in Jeremy Bernard, which I don't think there's any. I mean, you've seen enough now that I don't think he's going to fall that far off the radar or anything like that, or just throwing scenarios out there that you would need somebody if you or the Steel, what level of urgency there is, I guess, to go get another wide receiver throughout camp. But man, it's wild, man. Especially Brandon Ayuk situation. And it was just 2 years ago. The Steelers were this time of year. We'd be whatever we talk about Will Howard this summer. I don't know. You were probably doing the standard two summers ago. You're probably talking a lot of Brandon Ayuk, right? On SNR, there's a lot of Brandon Ayuk talking.
0: Who, by the way, Brandon Ayuk just said "Go Commanders" on a recent.
1: That's what I mean. It's just like it's crazier and weirder and more, man. And to think that
0: the Commanders thought they're like us, like get away from us, we don't need you.
1: Yeah, kind of. So that situation.
0: Do you get his old teammate Debo in town?
1: That's interesting.
0: But he would demand more of a role, I think.
1: See, I know they're completely different types of players, so I'm not going to, but I feel like Debo with Arthur Smith would have been a good matchup. Would have been good,
0: Using him in the backfield and stuff like that.
1: Yeah, do that type of thing. Now you have, and I'm not saying, like a hide and run, like the Steelers seem more, their hybrid quote unquote type player would be more like the quick. Debo's more of the, could be a more of a quote unquote running back ish type. Like, for that reason, I think Debo, that type of role was where I'd probably want him at this point of his career.
0: Sterling Shepard, he might be the perfect storm of all these, where he's not as quite a level of Keenan Allen was at his peak, but he's still very good. Maybe some self, you're going to be 34 years old, a little self awareness there that you need to still stay on an NFL roster, but I think a very solid player.
1: Yeah, entering his 11th season at this point.
0: He's only supposed to cost like $3.3
1: million. He had 39 catches last year. And, that's probably the type of, yes, that's where I was going with it. Like a type that won't make your jaw drop or rate. You know, even the guys that are way past their prime, like DeAndre Hopkins isn't what he was, obviously.
0: No, none of these guys are in their prime.
1: Yes, well, clearly they'd be on a team. Yeah. But some, there's name value to some of those guys, and forget about off the field stuff like Tyreek Hill. Like, oh, the Steelers going to Tyreek Hill, you know, that, or Odell Beckham. Odell Beckham and Juju signed with the Giants, now that's going, Beckham's going back to his former team. I get that. But Odell Beckham still has the name pops, right?
0: Oh, yes.
1: Even though he hasn't been a productive player now for going on 5 years, probably.
0: I thought he was out of the league. I didn't even know he was still entertaining playing football.
1: It's crazy how his production kind of
0: falls. There's no way he wants to do this, right? I think players really sometimes forget, the grind aspect of this thing. And, now that he's in, the camp is coming up, and, he's probably getting, his itinerary emailed to him and all this stuff, he's probably like, oh, no. I don't just get to show up and play football games I wanted to.
1: Yeah, it's a little bit different when you get to certain age or whatever. Yeah,
0: and he wasn't very good when the end of his career in Baltimore anyway.
1: Yeah,
0: what we thought was the end of his career. So, how much better is he going to be right now?
1: Yeah, I mean, to think about it, he hasn't been actually, didn't the Ravens have Hopkins, too, at some point?
0: They had him last year. Hopkins was on the team just
1: Hopkins
0: last year.
1: They didn't have Beckham last year. That was 2 years ago. Where was Beckham last
0: Beckham
1: year?
0: Beckham was in Miami in 2024. Beckham didn't play last year.
1: Oh, didn't play at all last year. Oh, jeez. Okay, well, now we're really scraping. You got guys that are out for that long.
0: But I know.
1: But the Ravens are always good for that, to bring in the washed-up former All-Pro receiver.
0: Beckham got traded to the Rams, was amazing for the Rams during that stretch. Got hurt in the Super Bowl, where he had a touchdown in that Super Bowl game.
1: Yeah.
0: Didn't play the entire 2022 season. Signed with Baltimore. Meh. 565-yard year. Signed with the Dolphins the next year. Played in 9 games. And then only had 55 yards on 9 catches in those 9 games, and then didn't play in 2025. What could you realistically think is going to happen?
1: Yeah, that shows. But again, that probably shows where Malik Nabers' health is, or where the Giants fear his health is, if they're bringing in multiple guys to that. I mean, Juju's career arc is similar in terms of, he's missed whole years or things like that, and been a little more productive than those numbers you just put out there. But certainly Juju's production fell off a cliff. Really, when he's still with the Steelers after a couple of real big years.
0: When we come back to wrap up, we're going to talk a little flag football. That's next on the Steelers football. Blitz on Steelers Nation Radio, part of the Steelers Audio Network.
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2: 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John Stallworth.
10: I often ask myself and even ask guys I play with him about the Steeler type player. Did we draft those type players, or would they come into the environment and become immersed in an environment and it becomes a part of him? I don't know which one it was, but I think that the fact that we blended so well together as a team, that we went through some difficult times as a team, helped us. You know, people look at those years that we won the Super Bowls over that 6 or 7 year span, and they think everything was all rosy, but we had issues. We were just tight enough, close enough to get through that. We had the leadership and on the field and within the coaching staff to get over things like that, to get through those difficult situations. When you play, you don't think about history. You think about today. And what you got to do today. You don't think about what's going to happen after you're gone, how this team is going to be looked at, or how you're going to be looked at years from now. You think about today and doing the job you have to do today and being the best you could possibly be today. I was drafted in the fourth round, and I got a phone call, I think from Myron Cope, and to tell me I've been drafted by the Steelers. And Myron asked me a few questions, and that was it. I mean, there was, you know, I hung the phone up and I called my mom and told her I'd been drafted. Looking back on it, kind of comical that it would be Myron Cope that gave me a call.
11: And right down the middle of the field went John Stallworth.
10: The personal relationships, I think, stand out in my mind more than anything. Those relationships built with teammates and friends and things that you grow from and you learn from. Those are the big moments. Those are the times that when I think back over 14 years in Pittsburgh, those are things that readily come to mind.
2: The Steelers Legend Series on SNR.
0: Today, June 23rd, is Olympic Day. Did you know that, Chris? It's a day where we celebrate the Olympics, the greatest international competition that the world has known since the days of, what, ancient Greece? But I don't think the Olympics, does it need a day? I didn't think it needed a day of recognition.
1: Seems to get 2 weeks every couple of years.
0: Every couple of years, right.
1: So I don't, but it's Olympic. Well, why? I guess the Summer Olympics are around this time. Is why would it in the years they have the Olympics?
0: June 23rd is the Olympic day. I don't get it either. Yeah. It really seems like it's kind of looking down your nose at the Winter Olympics too, where it's like, oh, well, the real Olympics is the summer. But I do think that the real Olympics is the Summer Olympics. You know what? I like both of them. Okay,
1: I'm a fan enjoy of both it, of them. Yes, but it is kind of. They made an entire separate. Like, how many sports involve snow or ice? Like, think about it. Like. It's just kind of weird to me, right?
0: It is a little weird.
1: I mean, an entire subset involves snow or ice. Like, what are they? It seems to me a couple sports.
0: How could we find all this stuff to do on these forms of water, these physical states of water?
1: And really, it was all just like Scandinavia. Like, what are these countries that Canada, I guess? I don't know. I mean, I know that obviously it snows and ice was frozen. In the United States.
0: Everything was frozen in those countries. They had to figure out some way to sport. But anyway, what I was going with this was, NFL players are allowed to participate in the 2028 Summer Olympics. That was approved last year by the owners in 2025's owners meeting. So they have the green light to play. And I think that this is, we're like jumping way ahead of schedule here since it is Olympic Day, but that's going to be a huge debate, right? In 2027 leading into 2028 in the Olympic year, Chris, is should they or shouldn't they? And boy, I really can see both sides of the fence. But I think the side of the fence that I'm on, Chris, is why do the NFL players have to play in the Olympics? Maybe let's let some other people play in the Olympics for flag football, like players that are actual flag football players. Like Team USA has a legitimate flag football championship level team. Maybe that should be the one that gets to represent in the Olympics. Now, that's tough for me to say, too, because it's like, okay, I don't get to pursue Olympic gold medal dreams just because I'm in the NFL and I'm a highly successful athlete. That's what the point of the Olympics is to, for highly successful athletes to go and compete. Okay, I can kind of see where you're coming from, but also you're in the NFL and you make millions and millions of dollars and you're a superstar and you can barely go down the street in your own city without somebody saying, oh, hey, how are you? Maybe give it to the guy that can go to the grocery store and just be treated like an absolute normal person. Like the guy that could go to the grocery store and get yelled at by the cashier for not knowing what he's doing or not standing in line the right way. Like maybe let that guy be the quarterback for Team USA and let him get his athletic glory shot.
1: Because if you think about it, right, they're the, I don't know, powers that be, however you want to put it, or even, I guess, everybody involved, right? Because it would be fascinating to me to see, right, who is the better flag football quarterback? Is Mahomes a better flag football quarterback or whoever?
0: I like where you're going with, I don't know, but I like where you're going with this. They should play. They should have to play. Yes. There should be Team USA qualifying game where it's like, who's going to play? The NFLs or the flag football experts?
1: Yeah, and I actually want to watch the game because I am curious.
0: If NFL players will never agree to that.
1: Exactly.
0: The possibility of them losing and being embarrassed, it would they would be never very, agree with that.
1: It would be very humiliating all the way around. So they have to almost make a binary decision here, right? Because you can't have tryouts. And I want to say risk is the wrong way of putting it, but in some ways, a risk. Like, again, I'll just throw Mahomes out there, just whatever. It could be any whoever wants to do it. But Mahomes losing out the starting quarterback job to John Smith from Omaha.
0: The guy who is their starting quarterback and is good at flag football.
1: Yes, and has been doing it for years and years and knows whatever the timing or whatever it might be that makes it different. But I am fascinated to know how different it is. Could the NFL, are those rod receivers, for whatever reason, like receiver to me seemed the one where that would translate the most. Now, quarterback is different. I don't even know. Flag football, how much blocking is involved in flag football? Do we have linemen? I'm very ignorant.
0: Someone snaps the ball.
1: So are you that pass protection that element? But it's also like that, if there is a pass protection element, like I think an NFL center, because you're on a one, you're on an island, right? Mm-hmm. It's a lot different. Like, I don't know if Zach Frazier would excel as much as so the, kind of that stuff's interesting to me. Like, I would actually like to see if the NFL players would translate, but somebody has to make a decision so they don't have to get lose out to the guys that aren't, right? Or they do, or it's like there's all NFL players and no NFL players, right?
0: I agree. You can't mix and match. Yes. You can't blend them together. I don't think that would ever work. So here is a list put together by somebody at ESPN as far as a potential NFL roster is concerned at the Olympic Games in 2028. The quarterback is Jaden Daniels because he has the necessary skills of accuracy, arm strength, throw on the run, and mobility. I need to do better research as to how flag football works. Is it like a three Mississippi count like you used to do back in the day? And do you get a blitz? Do you remember you used to get one blitz?
1: Yeah,
0: you would yell. So I don't know, but you need some mobility, so that makes sense. Lamar and Joe Burrow were listed as the alternates. Jahmyr Gibbs was listed as a running back, elusiveness, short area speed, and receiving skills, with Bijan Robinson as an alternate. Justin Jefferson, Minnesota Vikings, is one of the wide receivers, route running, cover manipulation, and play speed. Jeremiah Smith from the Ohio State Buckeyes is the other wide receiver, which, let's go down this road for 1 minute. He probably will come into the NFL and be one of the top five wide receivers in the league, like once he steps foot on a football field. He seems to be that kind of a phenom.
1: Seems like. I mean, people talked about now this will be the third year in a row that he would have been
0: the first receiver taken in the draft.
1: And so he'll be on because he could have came out of high school.
0: Another one of these guys that is going to take a significant pay cut when it comes to the NFL, Ohio State's been paying him to stay there.
1: Yeah, that's exactly right. So he'll be, and if it wasn't for the, but this way, kind of like this past year, people said, is Caleb Downs the best player? Jeremiah Love the best player? And they weren't the top pick. Like, next year, there'll be a quarterback taking number one, and Arch is really good. So I don't know if this is, but Jeremiah Smith's the best player
0: in the draft. He'll be number one on the big boards.
1: Yes.
0: Matchup ability, vertical element, catch radius, and ball skills are what they list for his skill set. Now, the center is Ja'Marr Chase. Shotgun snap, catch and run traits, ball carrier vision, open field speed. Okay. So you snap the ball and you run out. So you have to play.
1: It's ineligible. Okay, so there goes my deck.
0: So there has to be of like a count to blitzing, or you get a certain blitz.
1: Yeah, because it sounds like there's no pass protection whatsoever, really.
0: Yeah, so Ja'Marr Chase is the center.
1: Okay.
0: I love how they put necessary skills, shotgun snap. How in the hell do we know that Ja'Marr Chase has the necessary skills to execute a shotgun snap? Like, seriously, how do you know that? Do the Bengals have a special package that I'm missing where he snaps the ball to Burrow?
1: I would love to see that.
0: Let me come on the other side. If you cannot execute a shotgun snap at the flag football level, me and you can do that in this room right now.
1: That's the one skill.
0: That's
1: of
0: not
1: all
0: even.
1: Those.
0: You don't. In flag football, and I played flag football in college and a little bit in high school too, so don't. If I'm not mistaken, you don't snap it through your legs looking forward like an actual NFL center. You turn to the side and just kind of toss the ball back towards the quarterback. That's your shotgun snap.
1: Yeah, that's the variations of flag football I've seen. Yeah, so I don't know.
0: The rusher on defense, which is the guy who gets the blitz.
1: So there is a rusher.
0: There is a rusher, Micah Parsons. That makes a lot of sense.
1: Yeah.
0: Closing speed, lateral quickness, and range. Pat Surtain and Travis Hunter as the two defensive backs. Excuse me, burping the microphone, as the two defensive backs with Sauce and Derek Stingley as the alternates. And Cooper DeJean as another defensive back with Trent McDuffie as an alternate. Antoine Winfield Jr. out of Tampa Bay was the safety that was chosen. So that's your kind of theorized roster of NFL players. And it would just be boring as hell to watch them go out there and play against the world and win. Actually, let's go with this one. So flag football is such a different sport than the actual NFL football. We just said it would be embarrassing for NFL players to compete against other Team USA members from their flag football team and lose out and not make it. Okay, but do they in the back of their head think if they go, what if they go to the Olympics and get silver? What if they go to the Olympics and aren't, like, what if, like, Australia is just like, we've been training for 4 years to do flag football, and we are great at flag football, and you know what? We play a lot of rugby down here, and we took a little bit of elements of that into the flag football thing, so it's not like this is completely foreign to us either.
1: That's a good point,
0: Americans,
1: too.
0: Like, don't you come back as, like, a Justin Jefferson or Ja'Marr Chase or whatever and be like, we went to play football at the Olympics and lost.
1: Yes, that's an
0: excellent point. Factor in, right?
1: That would be, again, embarrassing for sure if that happened. And I do, it's good that the Olympics aren't like the World Baseball Classic where it's like, Justin Jefferson has a great grandfather who was born in Spain, so therefore I can play for the Spanish team. You know, like things like that. Like, Jefferson would make the Team USA, but the World Baseball Classic, it's like guys that are like born in America, never left. Like the one pirate reliever played for. I forget who it was now, but
0: Italy had a bunch of like random players.
1: He's like, I've never been to Italy. He literally had never been to the country. He's representing it in a tournament. I'm like,
0: it was a farce.
1: Yes.
0: Now, luckily, for the most part, Italy I know had a nice run, but the genuine teams in the World Baseball Classic seemed to make. Like Venezuela was loaded with Venezuelan natives and Japan and America.
1: But that they fill out the rest of the tournament with,
0: because you can't just have four teams.
1: Essentially,
0: I guess you could, but. I mean, you want to have the group play and stuff like
1: you
0: that.
1: You want to make it look so more.
0: You want the Netherlands to be represented.
1: But I remember, I think Mike Piazza was retired. He played for Italy the 1 year, like
0: it's
1: early
0: just because
1: on.
0: Because he had Z's in his name.
1: Yeah.
0: His name kind of sounded like pizza, so they were like, throw him out there.
1: You
0: gotta
1: be Italian. Yeah, close enough. Doesn't matter.
0: So we'll see how this all plays out. I'm not necessarily a huge fan of this. I had to get this in too before we wrapped up, though. Did you see the story about Colts defensive back Sauce Gardner? And I know this is a huge left turn to end the show out of the Olympic talk that we had.
1: He was listed as a
0: candidate, but he was also listed as the wrong age.
1: Oh, really?
0: He is telling everybody now that he's 24 years old and not 25 years old as he is appropriately listed. It has been widely accepted that he was born on August 31st, 2000, but now, apparently, he was born on August 31st, 2001. And the Colts website and NFL.com reflect the 2001. It's crazy that I'm saying this once again, Gardner said last week as the Colts wrapped up their final offseason practice. When it comes to the paperwork and everything I've signed, it all says 2001. So I don't know where or how it got messed up unless people just got it straight from Google. Apparently, we've been saying Sauce Gardner's the wrong age this entire time.
1: Well, this actually happened, and can I find a story here shortly after? I remember this happened with Roethlisberger. Where he was See, it's harder to find. He was around so long that you couldn't even find, like, you know, Google things. But it was something like Ben was a year younger than people thought at some point. But it's wild you get that far. Sauce Gardner been in the NFL for 4 years
0: now. I know.
1: Like, that's like the crazy thing.
0: That is crazy, but it's not, and nothing will ever be as crazy as Connor Sherry going through, like, what, 4 seasons of NHL hockey and then finally saying, my name's Sherry.
1: Yeah, the last name, yes. That was crazy. Yes, he was like one couple Stanley Cups.
0: At one point, I'd be like, why didn't you say anything?
1: A first-line player on a Stanley Cup winner 2 years in a row, right? Or at least one in the second year. Yeah, he was like, you know, scoring big goals in Stanley Cup finals, and no one bothered. It didn't really care. It's kind of like, I felt bad. I wouldn't let you, you know. It is kind of like somebody says, I mean, people say Adamski things. I don't correct. No, you know, the first time you meet somebody.
0: People call you Adamski?
1: Yeah, I get that a lot.
0: I kind of like Adamski better.
1: Yeah.
0: That's Chris Adamski or Adamski. I tried to do it and I couldn't because I'm just saying your name. I mean, I'm so respectful. That'll do it for our episode today.
1: Oferman.
0: That one's tough for a lot of people. Okay. A lot of people don't even know the P sneaking up in there because I got a P after the O.
1: And the P isn't silent, right?
0: I've
1: never asked you that either. So I guess you probably could have told me right there. You've been saying it wrong the whole time,
0: too. Yeah, the P is not silent, okay. But a lot of people call me Nick Offerman.
1: Yeah, that's what people, the actor, exactly. I'm sure that happens a lot, but. If you actually see the P, you know, it's there. Anywho.
0: My P is important, okay? I'm proud of my P. When we come back later this week, we'll talk more Steelers. What a novel concept. He's Chris Adamski. I'm Tom Opperman. This has been the Steelers Blitz on Steelers Nation Radio, a part of the Steelers Audio Network.
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0: afternoon, Steeler Nation. It's The Drive on the Steelers Audio Network. Wes Schuler and Matt Williamson with you here on this Tuesday for the next 2 hours. Matt, it is a beautiful day here in Western Pennsylvania.
1: Sure is.
0: It is not a beautiful day in the world of Brendan Sorsby.
1: No, there is a big message thrown right, slapped right across his face today.
0: That, you know, just came across the timeline right as we were getting ready to do the show. I kind of had, this is a good problem to have, champagne problems, but I had our kind of typical show outline.
1: Yeah.
0: And I figured we'd spend the majority of the first hour kind of going over that we discussed yesterday, the 53-man roster, how many people we think is guaranteed or are guaranteed to, you know,
1: have a roster spot. Yeah, I think that's a great idea. Right.
0: And we will get to that. But there is pretty substantial breaking news across the NFL via Adam Schefter.
1: And I think it affects the Steelers.
0: Certainly does. The NFL is declining to hold a supplemental draft this summer. Currently leaving the 2027 draft is the only way for Brendan Sorsby to enter the NFL. A letter was sent to Sorsby and to all 32 NFL teams to inform them of the league's decision. The league continues to try and show it has little tolerance for gambling issues.
1: Yeah, I mean, I really think that's as big a sin as you as a player or coach could make in the NFL, which in some ways sounds a little goofy. Like, shouldn't beating women or, you know,
0: DUIs.
1: Totally. I mean, crimes.
0: Yes.
1: that society
0: assault
1: deems
0: and battery and
1: the jailable offense.
0: Yes.
1: Shouldn't that be worse? And I suppose
0: we could sit there and we could have the morality discussion
1: and
0: all day.
1: That's not what we're here to do. But you can't compromise the shield or the integrity of the game in any way, or you don't have a game, you know? So I kind of get it. I am flabbergasted, though. I did not see this coming at all. But I guess I shouldn't be. I mean, again, that's the thing you can't do. And no one's even denying that the gambling stuff happened. I mean, like, that's fact. So you did just read it, and I think it just went over my head. So he'll be in the next draft?
0: Yes.
1: Okay.
0: Yes.
1: Wow.
0: Now
1: it's one more quarterback to the draft, too.
0: It's one more potentially in 2027, which you could slice as a good thing, but what if he ends up not playing until then?
1: I assume he won't.
0: I assume he won't
1: either. But
0: I guess
1: he's got to not be done fighting.
0: He certainly isn't, and actually, according to Tom Pelissero, Brendan Sorsby is at least, or wait, sorry, no, Mike, no, where was the one here? I had it just here, but he is basically, they're intending to challenge this and saying that it's against him and his lawyer, it's against the CBA, the NFL doesn't have the right to do this.
1: Yeah.
0: I think that's realistic. I use the word realistic. I don't know how much of a chance he even has there, but I would think the fact that a week or two ago, when he announced, I'm leaving Texas Tech, I'm going to go to the supplemental draft, I think that kind of signaled him, his lawyer, everyone at Texas Tech, you know, his family, his quote-unquote team, like all those guys have now, agents and all those things.
1: Right.
0: I'm sure they sat down and had many conversations, and the conclusion was, it's not looking good. You're probably not, the NCAA, the Big 12.
1: Oh, right, from the NCAA perspective.
0: We're not going to win this. You're not going to get deemed eligible. Let's just put it behind us.
1: We all wanted you to go back.
0: And
1: absolutely. But now you don't have that door shut.
0: I think if they thought there was any realistic, you know, above a couple percent chance that he was going to be able to play in college football
1: this
0: fall.
1: Then we got
0: fall,
1: this June 22nd deadline banging away at us.
0: He would have continued to fight that fight. That, to me, is not good news for him. And then now on kind of this frontier, I don't know, man. It's there's no easy way to see a solution for him or for all of this other than you got to wait until next April. And go a year without playing football and be kind of right smack dab in the middle of this entire quarterback class.
1: So a couple things I want to throw at you. You know this better than I do, but didn't Raiola then transfer to Texas Tech in the last like week or two?
0: It was Oregon, I thought. Because remember, quarterback?
1: Yeah, I thought somebody just went to Texas Tech since Sorsby's decision, and I thought it was Raiola.
0: Okay, I'm not sure because
1: remember
0: he transferred to Oregon and it was,
1: I know, yeah.
0: And people were like, well, wait a second, he's going to sit behind Dante Moore, apparently he's not going to be recovered from his injury. He messed up his knee at the end of last season.
1: Okay.
0: So he,
1: I knew the Oregon stuff. I thought there was Texas Tech news.
0: Let's see here. I don't see.
1: Maybe just
0: I don't see any
1: Rayola Texas Tech in.
0: Maybe it was some.
1: Maybe it's just a rumor, or yeah, I read it on Twitter and it's not true, or you know, who knows?
0: Yeah, but, I think it's
1: because if he's not healthy, I guess it doesn't matter anyway.
0: That's the thing too, and there are, there is some rumors out there that Texas Tech could target him, but I don't think anything official.
1: Okay, so that hasn't happened. What I do know is, and this came out whenever Sorsby declared or tried to declare for a supplemental draft that isn't going to exist, that I guess his lawyer team is big shots in LA.
0: I'm sure.
1: That have given the NFL a lot of problems over the years. You know, like they're very dialed in with the Players Association, and whenever there's a Player Association issue, this is like the law firm you call, you know, the millionaires call and say, hey, you know, go to battle with the league. Like the league hates this law firm. They do battle with them all the time.
0: Sure.
1: So if anybody can get this turned, and I'm not here to talk about law and lawyers and whatnot because I don't know anything, but I guess this is the firm that you want on your side. You know, like you're paying the big bucks and they've done battle with the NFL a lot.
0: According to Ed Werder, the NFL cites the need for vast investigation into Sorsby's gambling issues as a reason not to create a supplemental draft opportunity for him this summer. Pardon me.
1: Okay.
0: So Brendan Sorsby's attorney, Jeffrey Kessler, tells ESPN of the NFL's decision to not hold a supplemental draft, and I quote, "It's a violation of the CBA and the law. We will pursue this immediately with the NFLPA," end quote. But
1: I could still see
0: what does the NFLPA have to do with a guy who's not in the
1: NFL? He's not in the NFLPA. Right, he's not paid an NFLPA due.
0: Right.
1: You know, right. Yeah, that's interesting. Yeah, right. Because there was talk about how he couldn't be suspended because he's not in the NFLPA. Mm-hmm.

0: NCAA is not going to let him in. So I'm just kind of, the wheels are spinning here. Could he go to the Canadian Football League? Could he go to
1: the UFL?
0: I would think anything.
1: I think that if he wants to play football between now and rookie minicamp next
0: May.
1: Yeah,
0: right. You're going to do something between now and draft day.
1: I would think so. And in fact, I would think if you're the CFL or you're the UFL, that's a big opportunity for you.
0: Oh, yeah. I might actually watch that game.
1: To get some attention and get some eyeballs. And absolutely. And
0: he'd be on their version of Monday Night Football every time.
1: Let's not forget, too, there's a lot of reputable coaches in that league. Guys mm-hmm. that played at the NFL level, guys that coached at the NFL level, guys that
0: will vouch for him or not come draft day, too.
1: And I think if you're Sorsby, there could certainly be worse options than like, oh, I'm going to go play for Todd Haley for a year.
0: They're legit dudes.
1: I'm going to go play for Bob Stoops or Anthony Becht or one of these guys.
0: They might get me better than Texas Tech did.
1: They might.
0: You know, they
1: legitimately.
0: At least they have league experience and knowing that's what is available.
1: And it's funny, Ian tweets us here and says, if you guys were Sorsby, would you wait until the 2027 NFL draft? Would you try and get into the UFL or CFL? Is that a viable option to get more tape up there? Look at that. More content for you guys to talk about.
0: Yeah, it definitely is.
1: I will say it's a nice content piece today. I would have preferred the supplemental draft in a couple weeks.
0: Yeah, that's more fun.
1: That's
0: right.
1: More fun. And
0: where's
1: more
0: he
1: content.
0: Land? Right,
1: but
0: right.
1: We will take it today. But
0: Matt, I'm not sure that's done.
1: It's.
0: I mean, it's not done.
1: It's another twist and turn.
0: Yeah. But it's a big twist. It's a hard 90-degree left.
1: And if the NFL is you know, we've talked about from Sorsby's standpoint and the conversations that he's had with his people.
0: Mm-hmm.
1: You know, if the NFL is making this announcement today, they're pretty dang sure that there's no legal ramifications that Sorsby and his team have to come after them.
0: They have. I mean, obviously, their legal team is all over this.
1: I'm sure that the past week or so since Sorsby made that announcement, the NFL has been having this conversation. Do we allow this guy in? Do we not allow this guy in? We want to send a message about gambling. Okay, great. Do we have the legal path to do that? You know, like that's the kind of escalation of that conversation. And so I'm sure they think their case to keep him out is ironclad.
0: Yeah, I would imagine. So to get back to that tweet real quick, though, too, I would definitely want to play football if I'm him.
1: Yes.
0: And put tape out there in any capacity I possibly can. Flag league. I mean, whatever. not that. But I mean,
1: Too bad the Olympics and the flag football don't start for a couple more years.
0: But I don't know. Like, I assume those leagues would take him. I don't know when their entry draft is or when they build rosters or did that ship already sail. I have no idea what their timelines are. Does that even jive with the CFL or UFL or whatever? But I would definitely look down that road if I'm him. More than anything, I would be pumping my lawyers up to fight the league.
1: Maybe
0: he's sitting with his lawyers right now and they're like, oh, we knew this was coming. Our counter pill, we knew the first punch was coming and we got a counter punch lined up.
1: That's a good point by you.
0: It could be. That's just how lawyers work.
1: Exactly right. That's better work if you're a lawyer.
0: If I'm the NFL, I would not let you come to the supplemental draft, but we're going to counter punch with this and we think they're not going to be able to stop it. You know, Iron Tyson, Mike Tyson, right hook's coming. I don't know. I'm just guessing.
1: It's nuts. I mean, it really is. You should see the letter that they sent him.
0: It's like the Chambliss stuff. Like it's one then the other. Then I guess that's the final answer. Nope. Mm-hmm. You know, I bet this is. I bet we talk about this again. I bet we Sorsby and supplemental. I bet get linked again.
1: We talk about this again because there's at least going to be some type of response from the National Football League. I would imagine to his.
0: Oh yeah.
1: Countersuit, if you will.
0: He's paying his lawyers a lot of money not to just sit there and do nothing.
1: He might have taken that entire $5 million check that he was supposed to get from Texas Tech and just
0: I would imagine.
1: Direct deposit it right into his law firm's bank account.
0: Yes, I kind of get that feeling. Now, let's just say from an NFL, get back to like football stuff. Let's say he is going to be in next year's draft in whatever capacity, a 2027 NFL draft. I think that's good for the Steelers because that's one more quarterback.
1: I think that's a more realistic timeline than we'll give up a second or a third round or a fourth round pick or whatever for this guy right now.
0: You don't have to have that fight in the room or that conversation.
1: And it gives you more time to let Aller and Howard marinate and see what they've got over the next year.
0: Yeah, but I mean, when we start building the around campus list, we know one that's going to be in there. You know what I mean? I mean, there's one sure guy that's definitely going to go, and that's Sorsby now. I mean, the other ones... Some will definitely go because Chambliss have to or whatever. Yeah. And we won't obviously update Sorsby's progress week to week. But But that is one more name in the hat.

0: that is going to get drafted high, I think. I doubt he'd be a first rounder if he doesn't touch a football between now and then.
1: No, but man, would he, it's already an intriguing story.
0: Yeah,
1: and,
0: yeah.
1: And that would add an extra layer. Like someone tweeted, should he go play NAIA college football for a year and get away from the NCAA? Like, I think.
0: What's that exactly?
1: The NAIA is, it's like North American Interscholastic. I would almost compare it to like a D2, D3.
0: Yeah.
1: But it's separate. It's not governed by the NCAA.
0: Okay. But it's not like Duquesne or Robert Morris
1: It's like Glenville State down in West Virginia and some of these schools out in Colorado and Idaho in the middle of nowhere.
0: I mean, is that better? Than doing nothing?
1: Anything is better than doing nothing.
0: My logic is, that's why I laughed at Flag. Like, what if he blows out his knee?
1: Now, that's a good point.
0: Right. Risk injury to go dominate at Glenville State or whatever. You know, like, did I get any better? Did my stock go up, but I risked injury? Like, you better be the best player on the field there.
1: Most notable Glenville State football alumni. Number one, Freddie Kitchens. Number two, Channing Tatum.
0: Okay.
1: Number three, Brendan Sorsby.
0: This is a crazy story, but I bet it's not close to being done the more we talk through it.
1: Certainly is not. And our buddy Mike DeFabo makes a good point here on Twitter. He said it would have been a PR nightmare for the NFL to hold a supplemental draft, Sorsby being the story during a time where there's not much else happening across the league. Kick the can down the road, hope it gets buried, in the middle of a draft with some bigger names like Arch Manning.
0: Sure.
1: Yeah.
0: Yeah.
1: And I'm sure that was in
0: the third
1: part of the
0: round,
1: NFL's
0: the New York
1: process.
0: Jets take Brandon Sorsby isn't. It would be a big deal on draft day, but it wouldn't be like it is in June or July.
1: And I think that that was definitely a real part of the conversation with the NFL. It was like, if we have this supplemental draft.
0: Every eye in the world's on it now.
1: In the middle of July, when the only other thing going on in this country is the middle of baseball season. You know, that is not the story that the NFL, anything that happens with the NFL, anything that the NFL does, is it sits in the driver's seat of storylines and content.
0: Of course. And this would be huge news. Jets use a second round pick on Sorsby. Right, it's all we talk about for a week.
1: We'll be talking about.
0: Right, yeah.
1: Exactly right. So
0: they definitely don't want that. I guess I get that part.
1: So we all are on the same page that this is not the last twist or turn, but this is certainly a very significant twist or turn in this ongoing.
0: So I imagine the NFL doesn't think any headline is a good headline.
1: I think
0: at least somebody would be talking about the NFL in July.
1: I think when you're the NFL, you're one of the few business entities in the world that can say that and really mean it.
0: Yeah. right. We don't want that headline. We don't want to deal with it. The commissioner doesn't have to get the podium at the next owner's meeting and address it or whatever.
1: I tell you what, though. It's not going away.
0: It's not over yet.
1: I wonder when is the next time, because it'll be a while that I'm sure Roger Goodell is scheduled to speak publicly.
0: I would imagine not for quite some time.
1: Like the season in September, I would maybe.
0: Yeah, does he do an opening day thing? Or I don't know. Yeah, I don't know what his schedule is.
1: Good question.
0: Yeah, or league officials.
1: But yeah, because obviously the combine, the draft, the owners' meetings, all that stuff where he's typically there and speaking in some capacity is over.
0: And like everyone else, this is vacation season. You know, like this, no one's doing a lot of league stuff at this point. Pretty crazy.
1: It's a heck of a story here on this Tuesday as we get started, and one that we are not done discussing. I'll tell you that much for sure. Sorsby, no longer supplemental Sorsby. I thought that was a pretty good nickname, but although I guess there is still hope from his legal team.
0: Yeah, I bet there's still hope. And if I'm teams, I'm not done doing my scouting on him either.
1: No.
0: Like if my job was to watch every Sorsby game and I'm halfway through it, I'm watching the next game.
1: I'm finishing the assignment.
0: Yeah, right.
1: Wes Euler, Matt Williamson, just getting started here.
0: Did I ever tell you my CFL story? I'll give you a quick one.
1: No, give me a CFL story.
0: One of my real, real down-the-line jobs with the Browns was, Matt, give us the 10 best players in the CFL that maybe we would consider bringing to camp,
1: blah, blah, blah.
0: And there was one dude who you might have heard of, Cameron Wake, who was really, really good and was number one on my list. But because we all got fired in all the lists, no one ever read my list. My list never got read. I filled out a document. I wrote short scouting reports on the 10 best guys I liked. And it was something you did like in your free time. I mean, my other jobs were more important. But I was like, I would definitely bring Wake to camp in any way you possibly could. No one ever saw it.
1: Yeah, Matt Williamson guy knows a thing or two about ball, I tell you. We're just getting started here. Let's get into that 53-man roster conversation. Who do Matt and I think are
0: basically locks?
1: Basically locks. That's the right way to put it. To make the Steelers roster out of training camp, we will discuss when we return. Euler and Williamson here with you on The Drive, Steelers Nation Radio on the Steelers Audio Network.
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13: You know, I was only in college for 2 years. So, you know, my first game, I was still basically a kid. And, you know, you get a chance to go out and play with the likes of, like, you know, Jerome and Cordell and playing against the Baltimore Ravens and, you know, Ray Lewis and Rod Woodson, like, these guys are, like, Hall of Famers. And here I am, you know, 24 months removed from graduating high school to playing with guys that I admired and that I looked up to. You know, it's an out-of-body experience because, you know, you don't know whether to go over and ask these guys for the autograph or what, because I was basically still a kid. There's nothing like Sunday morning here. You know, you can feel it and you can smell it. And like, you can't get to the locker room fast enough to put your helmet on and run out on the field and see, you know, the fans swinging those terrible towels. You know, I kind of get goosebumps just thinking about it, you know, how special it was. And, you know, there's 32 teams in this league, and I can't imagine a greater feeling, you know, running out of a tunnel. They live, eat, and breathe football here. And you don't understand it until you leave, because you think it's just normal to you because that's all that you know. Until you go somewhere, and you're like, the fans are not the same, but the fans here are the best.
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0: Rocking and rolling here on a Tuesday. And Matt, it is time to get to what was supposed to be our topic of the day.
1: Yeah, it was our leadoff hitter today. But
0: until supplemental sores became into the conversation here again. Quite simply, who do we think are just about locks?
2: Yeah.
0: Nothing in life is guaranteed. But hey, spoiler alert, I think Cam Hayward and TJ Watt are going to make the team
2: this
0: August.
1: I wouldn't have thrown little parameters on here because... Yep. Of course, anyone could get hurt and start season on injured reserve.
0: Absolutely.
1: Or be out for the year. And that probably will happen to one of these names. Unfortunately, it's just how cruel the league is. There also can be an injury that's, we're not going to call it faked, but maybe embellished, and they land on injured reserve as well. You know,
0: we have seen that fish before.
1: Yeah, that happens with some regularity in this league, too. My hamstring's bugging me. Why don't you go on IR? You can kind of steal a roster spot that way, but of course you don't get the player. And I guess especially young players could just look like they don't belong in camp. You know, like we're counting on them, they're counting on them, we like them. You think they're a lock, but boy, he's really bad. You know, he does not know what he's doing. I can't trust him. I thought he'd be good on special teams, has no clue on special teams. And that brings me to the special teams aspect of it. That part is always hard to comment on. I don't watch special teams tape. Sure. You know, I know who the core guys are now, but I don't know if Dylan Everett's going to be a good special teamer. You know what I mean? That doesn't mean he's not going to make the team, but if you're a seventh-round safety, you better be good on special teams. I don't know if you are or not, you know?
0: Yeah.
1: So who do we think are locks or 99%ers, you know?
0: So just as a backdrop, too, I went back and looked. We did this before the draft.
1: Okay.
0: So... it was, I think, like sometime post-owners meeting, pre-draft. So it would have been like early to mid-April.
1: And obviously draft picks influence things a lot now.
0: Big time.
1: Yeah.
0: We had 21 on defense, 16 on offense, and then three specialists. Kicker, punter, long snapper. So in total.
1: And we didn't say, and the first-round pick's going to make it. We didn't know who that name was.
0: So we had 40 before we even had draft picks.
1: And they made 10 picks?
0: And they made 10 picks, I believe.
1: I think, because they traded up twice.
0: Yes.
1: Okay.
0: Yes. So, just
1: and
0: keep
1: not
0: that
1: all
0: in mind.
1: Draft picks are guaranteed either.
0: No, they're not.
1: But the early ones are.
0: But I'd say more than half of them probably are.
1: But
0: not all of them.
1: And you hope they all make it.
0: Absolutely. That's a champagne problem.
1: Yeah, that's what you're looking for.
0: Would you like to start on offense or defense,
1: I don't
0: Mr.
1: care.
0: Williamson? All right. Well, let's start. You know what? I feel like when we do these exercises, we always start on offense.
1: I know.
0: Let's start on defense this time.
1: Like when I do division by division, I always start in the AFC East and I end with the NFC West. You know, like, yeah.
0: Where do you want to start defensive line here?
1: Sure.
0: Let's start defensive line. Let's start in the trenches, Matt.
1: Do you just want to name every player on the roster and we'll say yes or no?
0: There's a lot right now.
1: I know, that's true.
0: But sure. Y.A. Black.
1: Yes. But, I mean, he's not Cam Hayward Locke.
0: But I think,
1: but yes.
0: Barring, again, you know, 99% of
1: the
0: time.
1: Yeah, he's a 99%er, yes.
0: Anthony Goodloe is a no. Gabriel Rubio's an interesting one.
1: He's not a lock.
0: But he's not a lock.
1: Because it's also a really deep position.
0: It is. Kevin Jabity Jr., that's a no. That's the UDFA from Syracuse. Dean Lowry.
1: No.
0: I don't think so.
1: Not a lock. He could be fighting Rubio.
0: Kyler Baugh?
1: No.
0: Keanu Benton, yes.
1: Yes.
0: Derek Harmon, yes.
1: Yes.
0: Cam Hayward, yes.
1: Mm-hmm.
0: Sebastian Joseph Day, yes.
1: Yes.
0: Logan Lee.
1: No.
0: No, I don't think so.
1: I think those could be three dogs, two bones, like on those names that we kind of threw out there.
0: And Azizi Ojemudia.
1: No, but I think they're like him. I mean, I don't think he's a throwaway like a couple of those names you mentioned. Like,
0: so we had five of those guys as pretty much lost.
1: They make this list.
0: Which means you'd have four or five of those guys fighting for two more spots.
1: I would say they'd like the problem. They usually keep seven.
0: So five defensive linemen, two spots up for grabs as we stand here today. Edge guys, this one's pretty easy.
1: They usually keep four, but could keep five.
0: And I think four are...
1: three are lots.
0: Lott, Herbig.
1: Yeah, yeah.
0: Highsmith. And then I think Sawyer's in that.
1: He's in the YA Black, yes.
0: He is.
1: Category.
0: He certainly is. So I think we have four there.
1: None of the other edge guys. Right.
0: Yeah. Let's go to off-ball linebackers here now. Carson Bruner.
1: No, but... if you told me, does he make the team or not, I would guess yes.
0: I think he's a special team star. But you're right. It's probably...
1: I think he's your next Killebrew.
0: And if he does that this year, this time next year, we'll be saying yes
1: to
0: be a lock.
1: But maybe they're just roster so deep that the special team only guy gets... he's a 54th guy. I'm not going to call him a lock.
0: Jamin Davis.
1: No.
0: Malik Harrison?
1: No.
0: I don't think so.
1: I mean, because you could save money.
0: He'll be an interesting one to follow throughout this camp.
1: The fact that he survived this long sure bodes well for him. I mean, like, I would think I lean towards yes, but I'm not putting him on the lock list.
0: I think for a while, and I was guilty of this too, I'll put my hand up, I think we were putting him in the Cordell Patterson category.
1: For sure.
0: Where it was like, it's not if he gets cut, it's when he gets cut.
1: Taking a long time for whatever reason.
0: Might have jumped the ship.
1: Now, yeah.
0: Jumped the ship.
1: He's going to be in training camp.
0: KJ Henry, no. Cole Holcomb.
1: I would think.
0: As we sit here now, he's your clear-cut number three.
1: I think he's a backup to both guys.
0: I think so.
1: And I think he plays teams.
0: He plays teams. He's been around for, I know it's a new coaching staff, but he's been around for a while. He's a known commodity.
1: I mean, I know he's had injuries. If by chance your medical staff was like, I don't know that he's going to make through the year type guy. Like, we're holding him together with duct tape. But I think he's a yes.
0: Patrick Queen, yes.
1: Mm-hmm.
0: Peyton Wilson, yes.
1: Yeah, so that's three.
0: The only other one is Julius Welshoff, and he's kind of more of an edge than he's a true off-ball linebacker.
1: But he's a no.
0: So three.
1: Three are going to make the team.
0: I think that's fair.
1: But
0: I
1: it do. Could just be Harrison and Bruner and be boring, too, and keep five.
0: It could.
1: You know.
0: They sure could. It'll be interesting to see how that shakes out. I also found it interesting because I have the Steelers website up here.
1: Mm-hmm.
0: They have Jalen Ramsey listed as a corner. They have corners. They have corners. They have safeties, and then they have defensive backs. I thought he might be just being the defense. He is listed as a corner.
1: Listed as a corner.
0: So we're gonna count him amongst the corners here in this conversation. Then I think.
1: I guess. Yeah. With him being a corner, they could keep six.
0: They could, absolutely could.
1: Yeah, yeah. Because it's also it's gonna be a tough cut.
0: Jamel Dean, yes.
1: Yes.
0: Brandon Echols, yes.
1: Yes.
0: Dalen Everett, yes.
1: Yes.
0: As a third round pick, yes.
1: Yeah.
0: Joey Porter Jr., duh.
1: Yeah.
0: Jalen Ramsey, yes.
1: Yes.
0: And Asante Samuel Jr., that's six.
1: That's six. But there's a lot of names that are pretty, like Kent.
0: Yeah. Daryl Porter's back in camp.
1: Yeah, yeah, yeah. There's guys that have some track record.
0: Yes. That seems like it's pretty much locked up.
1: I wonder
0: up,
1: if they
0: though,
1: keep
0: but,
1: like 10 defensive backs with Ramsey being a swing guy.
0: And then,
1: you know what I mean? Or then, 11.
0: Yeah.
1: I mean, a 10 at a minimum. If there's those six corners, four safeties, maybe it's 11.
0: We did not say Dante Kent, but I think he's a no.
1: Now, he's definitely a no, but I'm not saying he has no chance to make the team.
0: No,
1: I just think
0: he's
1: just not on the lock list. Yeah.
0: Absolutely right. So we have six at corner.
1: Which is a nice problem to have.
0: Champagne problem. And that includes Ramsey as one of those six.
1: This is a kind of a wrinkle that I was going to save for quarterback with Rudolph. What if, boy, you really love Kent and some team offers you a fifth-round pick for Echols?
0: Sure.
1: I mean, that doesn't mean he's going to make the... But I think he's still a lock. You know what I mean? He has to be on our list, you know? But, like, maybe you have one extra corner that you could dangle.
0: That'd be great.
1: That'd be great. You know, right. You might have one extra O-lineman you could dangle. You might have one Dean Lowry you
0: maybe
1: dangle.
0: Maybe you could even pull off, like, a fifth- and fourth-round pick swap or something like mm-hmm. that, you know, with one of those guys. I think there's a real possibility that could be the case. Safeties. Here's who all is listed as a safety currently on the roster. Jaquan Brisker? Yes.
1: Lock.
0: Sebastian Castro? No.
1: No.
0: No. But he's going to be an interesting camp.
1: He's going to be awesome on. He's going to have to be awesome on teams.
0: Deshaun Elliott? Yes.
1: Yes.
0: Jack Henderson? No.
1: No.
0: I don't think Darnell Savage is a guarantee.
1: No, I don't think so either. I think he's a lot like Lowry, and I'd have to go pull up their contracts exactly, but I bet both are on 1 year with very little guaranteed, which does not mean you're guaranteed a roster spot.
0: And Robert Spears Jennings out of Oklahoma, the rookie.
1: I think he's a no. I mean, I think he's going to have a little bit of an uphill climb.
0: I think there's
1: and
0: only,
1: I'm excited about him.
0: I think there's only two there that are guaranteed as true safeties.
1: Yeah.
0: Now, if you put Ramsey in that group, you could say three.
1: Sure.
0: But I think eight defensive backs in total as we sit here.
1: On the lock list. With maybe as many as three roster spots to be distributed.
0: Two or three still.
1: And which, again, this though, is the only position I'd say this, is maybe you could safety to be named later.
0: Sure.
1: That you grab.
0: Sure.
1: You know, could be, there might be a spot for that guy. Maybe there's an edge to be named later, too, you could just throw on the list that's or could make the team that we didn't bring up.
0: So you know what's funny is that's 20 guarantees on defense.
1: Wow.
0: That's more than we had the last, or that's less, pardon me, than we had. We had 21 last time that we did this exercise for the Steelers defense.
1: That's weird.
0: I'm trying to think.
1: Because we added Everett.
0: We added Everett, yes.
1: We did not add Rubio.
0: No.
1: We did not add a safety.
0: Who dropped off? my math is correct, right? Five defensive linemen, four edge, that's 9. Plus 3 linebackers is 12.
1: Mm-hmm.
0: Plus 6 defensive backs is 18. Plus 2 safeties
1: that's 20.
0: Is 20. I don't know. Maybe I miscalculated when I came up with that 21 number earlier. That's also a possibility.
1: Maybe we thought Savage was a lock.
0: Maybe that was it. Maybe we had Savage listed as a lock last time.
1: Okay.
0: Right around when that.
1: I say there must have been somebody we changed our opinion on.
0: Yeah. And there wasn't anybody who's been surprising.
1: Logan Lee or somebody like that.
0: Maybe it was Logan Lee. I don't think so.
1: Yeah, I don't think there's that much competition because, I mean, they drafted offense much heavier.
0: They sure did.
1: Yeah.
0: They sure did.
1: Right.
0: And I'm not missing anything, right? We got defensive line, we got edge, off-ball linebackers, we got corners, and we got safeties.
1: No, yeah. I don't know why we got 21, but 20. I'm very comfortable with that 20 number.
0: I am too. And so if you assume, we know there's going to be a kicker, a punter, and a long snapper.
1: And we know who those three are going to be.
0: That,
1: I guess there could be a punter competition. But
0: could be.
1: Could be.
0: We know who has the inside track.
1: Right. But that gets us a 23.
0: That gets us a 23, which is a pretty reasonable number for that, I guess, you know, where we're at in that kind of pecking order. Matt, let's take a break here.
1: Yeah.
0: And we will have this same conversation. We'll run it back with the offense. I have a feeling that number is going to be much higher than 16 this time around.
1: It's a little different, yeah.
0: It's a little different after the draft. Certainly that was offensive heavy for the Steelers. We will discuss to close down the first hour when we return. Euler, Williamson, it's The Drive, Steelers Nation Radio on the Steelers Audio Network.
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0: closing down the first hour of the drive today, talking a little 53-man roster and who we think are basically locks to make the team at this point here as we approach the end of June. Emphasis, Matt, on basically locks.
1: Basically, right. Cam Hayward, maybe he decides to retire. Weird things happen. We understand that. We're not betting the mortgage on it, but I think I kind of would.
0: I think I kind of would, too. On a few of these guys.
1: On those 20, I think they're all going to be Pittsburgh Steelers.
0: I think so, too. I would also bet the mortgage that Aaron Rodgers is going to be a Pittsburgh Steeler in this 26th season. I think any possibility of him retiring or hanging it up has come and gone. Matt, four quarterbacks on the roster currently, of course. Aaron Rodgers and Mason Rudolph, the veterans, and then the young guys.
1: They always keep three, but always. They could keep four.
0: They could keep four, but then I think in that scenario, someone would have an injury, right, and would be stashed on the practice squad.
1: The only chance of them keeping four is if they drafted Sorsby. to be honest with you, they've never done it. It gets crowded. You're short a special teamer or an extra lineman. But if you were to draft Sorsby with a legit pick, you're obviously not cutting him. That was the only logic I could come up with to keep four, which is possible, but, you don't want to.
0: Right now, I think that quarterback position is an easy three.
1: Yes, I agree.
0: Rodgers, is it three or is it just two as we sit here today? Is Will Howard Garrett?
1: Oh, no, I think there's only two locks. I thought we were going to go through the names.
0: Rodgers and Aller.
1: Aller, yeah.
0: I think it's only two because there will be
1: three. You're a third-round quarterback that is a project, so even if he's terrible,
0: he's going to get at least.
1: You kind of bake that in.
0: And they
1: will. Doesn't mean he's active on game day or the backup. See, I think he's going to be the number three inactive guy, but I think he's like a lock to make the team.
0: I agree. So there will be three quarterbacks on the roster. Mm-hmm. But right now, we only know for sure who two of those are going to be.
1: Yeah.
0: This exercise is
1: and
0: not.
1: And I think there is a true backup quarterback competition, whether they know it or not.
0: This is not the how many do they keep from each position group to get to 53 conversations?
1: No, these are specific names.
0: It's two for quarterback.
1: And you want Howard to be better than, or at least equal to Rudolph or 90% of Rudolph because the contract situation in terms of he's just less cap hit. He's younger, but Rudolph's up after the year. And you would love to have Howard here at least through his first contract as a late pick.
0: When we get to the end of the preseason, we'll do a show where we give our final roster predictions.
1: Oh, sure. And it'll be different than this. Well, of course it will be. You're right. There'll be guys fighting for spots.
0: I would love it if we were like, man, you got four quarterbacks who really belong. What do you do here? That's what I hope we're talking about
1: and maybe two they would, months from now. The answer is we're going to keep all four and by the trade deadline, see if somebody wants to get Rudolph off us because I don't want to just cut them loose.
0: Running back, Matt. Let's go through the names. Rico Dowdle, yes. Travis Homer, no.
1: No.
0: Max Herleman, no. But I'm really excited to see what he does out in Latrobe after I thought he was one of those guys last year that when we have that proverbial who do you want to see back here again conversation.
1: Yeah. Glad he's coming to camp guy.
0: Jaylen Warren, yes.
1: Yes.
0: Lou Nichols, no.
1: No.
0: That leaves two more names. Caleb Johnson.
1: No.
0: And Eli Heidenreich from right down the road in Lebo.
1: No.
0: He's listed, by the way, on the Steelers roster as running back and wide receiver.
1: I would like to see more. I'm hoping he works at it either. Mm-hmm. But just through my scouting lens, I think he's a better chance to be a wide receiver first.
0: I think he has a better chance to be and it's funny, we always go to the ultimate examples, but I think people get what I'm saying. I think he has a better chance to be a Julian Edelman type than a Christian McCaffrey type.
1: Right, and you picked white guys. prediction is as camp goes along, he starts spending time in the wide receiver room, not the running back room. I think it'll become more and more obvious that that's how he'll help the team.
0: My prediction
1: in other ways too, but he's not a lock and Caleb's not a lock.
0: No, there's only two at running back.
1: There's only two.
0: Again, they're going to keep same church, different pew as the quarterback conversation. They're going to keep more than two, but right now we only know two.
1: As many as four, especially if Homer's awesome on special teams, which is his reputation. He's good.
0: We hope that that's the case. Mm-hmm. Yeah, man, I have a prediction for you, and that it's by the time we're a week or two into training camp, we're like, who's RB3?
1: You hope Johnson looks great, but camp's going to be a tough place to showcase that.
0: And maybe getting back to your point, maybe preseason for him last year was tough because the Steelers had their starting five offensive linemen and then a million questions after
1: that. Yeah.
0: This year, they're going to have two solid units, and that will be a big benefit to him in preseason.
1: I was just thinking maybe even he might even be your starter. Just say Rico and Jalen don't take any hits in preseason. If he looks good enough to get, that would be an honor for Johnson. Like, we want you running behind Frazier three carries before we get Frazier out of there.
0: Mason and Zach some.
1: And then you run behind Hoffman and other good guys. Yeah. And, you know, yeah.
0: Quality NFL rookies offensive line.
1: Yeah, right, right.
0: Certainly. Matt, tight ends.
1: But do we think he's going to lead the team in preseason carries? I think yes.
0: Yes.
1: Yeah.
0: Because I think it's got to be sink or swim time for him.
1: Yeah. I mean, he'd have to do a lot in camp to, like, get on this list that we're building now when we're in the third week of camp. Like, we do it again well before cut down, and if we did it the day before the first preseason game, maybe we're sitting around Sharkey's going, wow, Johnson looks incredible. Yeah. He's making the team.
0: He's making the team.
1: He might make this list. But that's not easy to do. I mean, he's not breaking tackles in Latrobe, you know.
0: Tight ends, Matt. There are currently six on the roster. Jaheim Bell, no.
1: Oh.
0: Pat Freiermuth, yes.
1: Yes.
0: J.J. Galbraith, no. But I think he's maybe has the inside track to potentially be TE3.
1: Yeah.
0: Lake McRee, no. The rookie out of USC. Robert Tonyan is an interesting one.
1: But he's a no.
0: But he's a no. And Darnell Washington is a yes.
1: There's only two.
0: Only two.
1: So do they have the Indiana kid drafted? They have him listed
0: as a fullback? He's listed as a fullback,
1: yes. Is he the only fullback listed?
0: He is the only fullback listed.
1: Well, that certainly bodes well for him, but I would not call him a lock.
0: I wouldn't call him a lock yet.
1: But he's the strongest guy that we've cut from this list, I would say. I mean,
0: probably.
1: I mean, he's the only guy in his position.
0: And he wasn't a seventh-round pick. He was a fifth-round pick.
1: He was a fifth-round pick. We're assuming he's going to have some sort of special teams value.
0: I don't know if we could call him a lock yet.
1: I would not.
0: But
1: he's real close.
0: He's real close.
1: He'd have to screw it up pretty bad.
0: Yes.
1: I guess is one way of putting it. Yeah.
0: So, wide receivers left here, Matt.
1: See, this is going to be a little lighter than you want. Because I think they'll keep six if they're going to have three on the field a lot.
0: And I was going to say,
1: they've kept five when they kept extra four tight ends.
0: I was going to say, do we include Heidenreich in this conversation? But he's still not a
1: lock. No, he's still not lock either way, though. Yeah.
0: Wide receivers, here's a handful on the roster right now. Jeremy Bernard is a yes.
1: He's a lock.
0: Cole Burgess, no.
1: No.
0: Joaquin Davis, no. DeKalen Metcalf, yes.
1: Yes.
0: A.T. Perry, no.
1: No.
0: Michael Pittman Jr., yes.
1: Correct.
0: Ben Skronik, yes.
1: Yes. People might be like, why? But it's
0: yes.
1: His contract implies he's definitely going to be the team
0: yes.
1: Because he's a great special teamer.
0: Brandon Smith, no.
1: No.
0: Levi Wentz, no. Caden Wiegen, I think, is a yes.
1: Ooh, I hadn't thought of him.
0: If he was a sixth-round pick, it's a different conversation. He's a fourth-round pick. He's going to make the team.
1: Yeah. He would have to really screw it up.
0: I think that's a lock.
1: I mean, he'd have to, like, drop every punt. And like, this guy can't catch a punt.
0: Of all the rookies that were day three picks, I think he's the only one I would say
1: is a
0: lock.
1: Again, he's not fighting anybody. You know,
0: drafted him to be the return specialist.
1: Yes. Yeah, he's a lock.
0: He's a lock. And Roman Wilson?
1: No.
0: I don't think so.
1: I think he's with Caleb. I give him a better chance than Caleb just because the reports have been better, but they should be better for a wide receiver than a running back in OTAs. You know.
0: So that's five, Matt. So two quarterbacks.
1: I hadn't thought of Wiegen, so I was thinking there's going to be four.
0: Two quarterbacks, two running backs, two tight ends, five wide receivers.
1: Like Wilson could be battling someone like Valdez-Scantling that they pick up a scrap heap or whatever, you know?
0: Absolutely.
1: Or need an injury even.
0: Absolutely. Offensive tackles, Matt, I think this is pretty easy.
1: Or Wilson could be the number three. You know what I mean?
0: His
1: wide range is pretty strong.
0: He's got a wide variable of outcomes.
1: Yeah. I mean, even if he's on the roster, he might sneak on by the hair of his chinny chin chin, or he might be a starter in three receiver sets.
0: Other than that.
1: Big camp for Wilson.
0: Big time.
1: Yeah.
0: Offensive tackles. Maxi Honichor, yes.
1: Yes.
0: Troy Faltanu, yes.
1: Mm-hmm.
0: Dylan Cook, yes. Broderick?
1: Unless it's a PUP/IR situation. If he doesn't practice one bit in camp, they probably stick him on a list.
0: I would lean towards yes.
1: Because I don't want to like put a caveat for every injured dude, but I mean, or for everyone, he could get injured. But I mean, he did do stuff at minicamp.
0: Yes, he did.
1: I mean, he put a helmet on at least.
0: Yes, he did. Right, he was at least out there.
1: Yeah.
0: Lorenzo
1: Although
0: Thompson.
1: I do think he's a trade candidate.
0: Yes.
1: I mean, yes. Team could always use a tackle and rent him for a year.
0: Lorenzo Thompson's a no. Doug Nestor's a no.
1: Right.
0: Brock
1: right.
0: Hoffman's a yes.
1: Hoffman's a yes.
0: Spencer Anderson's a yes.
1: I think he signed a two-year deal. Like, he has a real contract.
0: Spencer Anderson's a yes. Mason McCormick is a yes.
1: Mm-hmm.
0: Steven Jones is a no.
1: No, but he's got a shot, but he's a no.
0: He's definitely got a shot. Jennings Dunker is a yes.
1: Yeah.
0: So that's four guards.
1: Guards.
0: Four tackles, four guards. Are you giving any centers other than the great Zach Frazier a yes, Ryan McCollum, no. or Greg Crippen?
1: I think McCollum sure didn't like the Hoffman signing. I mean, so he's like your third best snapper at this point. That's
0: and only plays one position.
1: And that's a killer.
0: One center, Matt Williamson.
1: So that's nine O-linemen.
0: That is nine offensive linemen.
1: They'd probably keep nine.
0: I think so. Or like trade candidate potentially, like we discussed. But
1: I think Broderick's your only real trade candidate.
0: Nine offensive linemen, two tight ends. That takes us to 11. Five wide receivers takes us to 16. Two running backs, two quarterbacks. That's 20 as well for the offense, just like the defense. So 20 for the offense, 20 for the defense, three on special teams, Matt.
1: 40, I may even call it 20 and a half with Kowakowski.
0: So 43 and a half.
1: I'd kill his name.
0: Nowakowski.
1: I don't know why I always forget his name.
0: Just remember the ark and the two animals and the flood.
1: I mean, I think he's got an 80% chance to make the team.
0: I think he's got a great, of the people that we didn't say yes to.
1: He would be my best bet.
0: Him and maybe Malik Harrison at this point, too.
1: Oh, I guess we did not give him a yes, because he's got a real contract, too,
0: but
1: which could work against him, I
0: those
1: guess.
0: Those are probably the two that you would say, we're not putting them as locks, but they're in pole position or they've got an upper hand.
1: Vegas odds doesn't pay well, on the money line.
0: But Matt, that was pretty good. So we ended up having one less on defense. Again, though, my math could have been off, but four more on offense, a total of 43, which would leave 10 open roster spots at training camp.
1: That's more than I thought we'd come up with in terms of open spots.
0: I thought our number for
1: training. Now, there's like Savage and Harrison. I mean, there's
0: Savage
1: guys
0: is
1: we
0: probably
1: think
0: another one who,
1: are likely to make the team. They're just not locks.
0: I thought our final number would be somewhere like 39, 40, not 43. Like,
1: oh, no, I thought there'd be fewer open roster spots. I thought the opposite. I thought there'd be like six spots that fighting for. Yeah. So
0: I guess, you're probably right, because we obviously left quarterback a little light, left running back
1: I mean, we
0: a
1: know there's going to be three quarterbacks. Yeah. We just don't know the names.
0: We know there's going to be three running
1: right,
0: backs.
1: Right.
0: But again, this is not that exercise. We'll have that exercise in August. But for now, Matt, I thought this was pretty good.
1: Yeah,
0: I
1: need to do
0: this
1: once a month. Or well, a month from now, it's not going to change one bit unless they sign somebody. But
0: we'll definitely do
1: into
0: it
1: into camp, we will.
0: Yeah, 100%.
1: Unfortunately, there'll be a name. Hopefully not, but one of those names is going to be like, he's got an ankle. He's probably going to start on IR, or he's out for the year, or, you know.
0: Hour in the books, another hour to go. To tee up hour number two, Matt, I've got some buy or sell declarations for you for the upcoming 2026 NFL season. You know how I like to put you on the spot.
1: I like it.
0: Because you always deliver. Halfway home here on the drive, Euler and Williamson, Steelers Nation Radio on the Steelers Audio Network.
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0: It is the Steelers Standard here on Steelers Nation Radio, part of the Steelers Audio Network. I am Ed Troop alongside Double B Brian Bacco. Glad you could join us for another exciting episode of SS, as I like to call it, or the Standard, or the Steelers Standard. One thing's for certain, Brian Bacco, we use the word Steelers quite a bit in our titles.
1: Yes. Yes, we do. There's going to be no mistaking what network we're on. That's for sure. And for you and I, Ed, it's like the last day of school right now. We're going to be off for a couple of weeks after today's show. Summer vacation for you and then me. So forgive us if there's some senioritis setting in.
0: Did you have senioritis when you were in school, your final year of high school or college?
1: I think I had senioritis as a junior in high school. So, yes, definitely to answer your question. Also, I mean, high school, I had senioritis in the sense of I knew what I wanted to pursue in college. So I was like, really? First period calculus? How many of these can I miss and not, and still get my diploma? And then in college, senior year of high school, I was already working at the Post Gazette. So I was like, all right, let me load up with, Intro to Personal Computing, Vampire, Blood and Empire. What else was on there? So something, Introduction to Film. So, yeah, we were definitely coasting at the end there.
0: You got to wind it down, that's for sure, when you're in those final months, final weeks of whatever you're doing out there, education-wise. I'm with you, Double B.
1: But even before vacation for me, I've got another wedding this week.
0: You're
1: the Batco wedding season continues.
0: Is this number two of six?
1: Two of five. Yeah. Now, checking them off as we go.
0: Is this a destination one once again? Do you have to do some traveling?
1: Do you include Conneaut Lake?
0: Oh,
1: as
0: yeah.
1: A destination?
0: Yes. Absolutely. It's if it's over an hour, I think it qualifies.
1: Yeah. So. And we're staying overnight. So, yeah. That'll be fun.
0: Well, you know, it's funny because you and I had this discussion a few weeks ago when you had your first wedding in your wedding season that, you know, you're in your, mid to late 30s. I'm in my mid to late 40s. You go from when you're in your late 20s, early 30s to being in wedding mode with a lot of your friends and even yourself for that matter. And then you go into this baby mode, first birthdays, second birthdays. And then when you're where I'm heading now is graduation parties. I'm in graduation party mode, and my wife's a teacher, so a lot of times it's students that she had that maybe were her favorites or she was their favorite. But now my son will be a sophomore in high school next year. We are starting to approach that now because he's within that reach of, you know, kids that he was friends with or is friends with that's graduating.
1: How would you rank those three as far as an event on the calendar? Wedding, graduation party, and I guess kid birthday party.
0: That's a good question. Well, I would put wedding last because, I mean.
1: Really? I was going to put wedding one.
0: Well, here's the thing. I hate to say this. If you're in the wedding, maybe it's okay. But if you're not, it kind of ruins your Saturday because it's later in the day. You can't do anything beforehand, right? You gotta wait. You're waiting all day.
1: Yeah, I mean, it depends. If it's a wedding of someone you don't really know that well and you're just like kind of the plus one, the arm candy for your wife, then it could be pretty boring.
0: I'd put grad party number one only because you can get in and out quick, right? You can stop by, make an appearance, grab a plate of food or a drink, say hello, congratulations. Within 45 minutes to an hour, you're out. From a party standpoint, yeah, of course, wedding. I mean, you can have a good time at a wedding. I'm guessing we're both on the same page. These first or second birthdays are probably last.
1: Yeah, I'd probably go wedding one, as long as it's, you know, one that your friends are going to be there and you're going to have a good time. Even if you're not in the wedding, you can still add value. Like I'm real big on like find the maid of honor. Tell her great speech, regardless of what you actually thought of the speech.
0: That's right.
1: You're just like making these little kind of phantom additions to add to the vibe. You know, that's how I approach it. Find the, the father of the bride or the groom. If you don't know him, just talk to him for a couple of minutes. Tell him it's great. You're just like, you're making little hourly deposits into the overall pot of the wedding good time. So wedding's number one for me, regardless. Then probably graduation party, because I imagine once my kids are older, like yours, they're going to be off doing whatever with their friends, hanging out there, and you can probably reconnect with some other parents in the group. And then, yeah, kids' birthday parties, that's more like work than it is fun when you've got your little ones there. So that's my ranking to kick off today's show.
0: Even when it's your own kid, first few birthdays.
1: Yeah, it's more work.
0: It's a lot because you're in charge, right? Yeah.
1: And all of these are ultimately transactional, too. Yes. You're giving a gift, and at a wedding, you're getting a nice meal. Graduation party, you're probably getting a pretty good, catered plate, and then kid's birthday party, you're probably getting a few slices of pizza and a cupcake.
0: That's it. Yep. You keep downgrading as you go down the list. Brian, let's jump in back into our seven shots of hits and seven shots of misses. We started this last week, and then, like we always do, we get on some good topics. Before you know it, we're up against the clock. And then we had Vince Williams on with us.
1: He walked in our trap and took over our trap.
0: He did.
1: And we loved it, though.
0: Great discussion on the on that song in the locker room, by the way.
1: I thought it was interesting that he was kind of miffed that it even became publicized and got out there. And I'm thinking in the back of my head, I'm like, Vince, that's what us beat writers are here for, is to bring the stories of the locker room out to the masses. And obviously a lot of that players keep it in-house. And what was the Tomlinism? You don't want all the ingredients to the hot dog. You might not like it.
0: Exactly.
1: Well, everybody liked those ingredients.
0: Oh,
1: there.
0: Everybody loved those videos. For me, it was when Mike Tomlin came on. I think they'd just gone into maybe Cincinnati, beat the Bengals on the radio. If you heard Vince, he said that song played quite a bit in the locker room when they get a divisional road win to take over their trap. But it was Mike Tomlin who jumped on the camera and said a few things and then jumped off, you know, with the lyrics. So that was my highlight.
1: Not safe for work lyrics, and certainly not safe for work.
0: No, we're
1: radio,
0: not playing it here.
1: So don't play it for your kids. But if you're of age, you can enjoy that swagger that it brought to the Steelers. Oh, another thing that I wanted to note from Wednesday's show. I felt bad about this when I was listening back. I feel like we weren't clear. Like when we were having the Brendan Sorsby discussion, he had not yet played at Texas Tech. He was at Cincinnati last season. He was going to play at Texas Tech for that huge amount of NIL money.
0: Yes.
1: So I just wanted to clear that up in case. So I think I mentioned it in passing that, like, oh yeah, he went from Cincinnati or Indiana to Cincinnati, and then he was about to be at Texas Tech. But I felt like the overall tone of it, we made it sound like he had already played at Texas Tech last season. That was not the case. And now he never will.
0: No.
1: So we'll see where he lands.
0: And that continues to circulate in the news cycle.
1: It's kind of the biggest NFL story at the moment, right? Because, I mean, it is just a novelty. And it's one of those weird things. Like, I don't want to say that this situation is good for Brendan Sorsby in any way, but it's kind of getting his name out there. Like, he was just sort of one fish in a big sea of quarterbacks. And now it's like, oh, that's the quarterback that had the scandal and had to go into the supplemental draft, for better or worse.
0: Brian, and I still just, I don't think it makes sense for the Steelers to even go into this and give, unless you like throw something ridiculous out there, like a sixth or seventh round draft pick, and you're just giving up that, and then at that point you're just taking a gamble. But do you even want that media circus that's going to be in and around that? I just think right now, the way this team's positioned, you don't need it.
1: And I've seen it reported, or at least speculated, that every NFL team will be at Sorsby's pro day, which he is going to hold July 10th. That's probably just due diligence. I mean, also, like, it's kind of easy to get to his pro day. There's nothing else going on right now for scouts and front offices and teams. So sure, I mean, I guess go.

0: down that road.
1: And Brian, I think if it's a year from now, well, it'd be the draft would be over by this point next year. Let's say February of next year after the NFL season is over and the Steelers are scouting the draft for 2027. Then and he has a good senior year at Texas Tech. The off the field stuff is clearing up, and you know, he didn't go back to any of that, you know, sports betting or anything else that was going on. Then at that point, yeah, I think he is on your radar for a potential draft pick. But for right now, given all the circumstances and where the Steelers are, I want to see what Will Howard has. I want to see what Drew Aller could potentially have. You know, you have Aaron Rodgers locked into place for QB1 for this season. Mason Rudolph still in the mix. Hey, let's see where this takes us, this offseason, this training camp. This preseason is the word I'm looking for, not offseason. We're finishing up the offseason going into training camp here in another month. Let's see where it takes us. Let's see what we have.
0: I'm just very fascinated by the supplemental draft idea. Do we know when this would be?
1: What I read the other day.
0: That now. I mean, obviously it's after July 10th.
1: What I read the other day projected to be early August.
0: Okay.
1: So, but there's no date. That's the other thing that makes it such a wild story.
0: And he hasn't, I guess, officially applied for it. But yeah, I don't know. It's morbid curiosity would be the best way to describe how I'm looking at this, because I think you could see a team out there that just views him as an asset, and maybe they are loaded up on draft picks for next year and feel like they can burn one on a guy who, yeah, he's got good size, 6'3", 235, good numbers. And even if it doesn't pay off for you as your quarterback, again, it's an asset that, if he plays well in preseason, maybe you can get $1.50 on the dollar that you spent on him, so to speak.
1: Well, we went through some of the names the other day too, with when Vince was on with us, about some of the players over the years that have been taking in this supplemental draft, and they were okay, but no one was like a, you know, Peyton Manning or, you know, somebody to come out like a Tom Brady. I mean, these were, you know, average to okay players. So there's no guarantees is where I'm getting at with this. And again, Brian, I go back to, and we're never going to get to the rest of Seven Shots of Misses, but that's okay. This is a good conversation for you and I to have. We'll get to that in the next segment. We'll pick it back up.
0: We digress a lot.
1: But we do. But this is a good conversation, because since we last recorded the Standard earlier this week, it continues the cycle on social media within the news about, are the Steelers potentially interested in Brendan Sorsby? Are we that desperate for the quarterback spot right now? I know long term we don't have a solution past this year with Aaron Rodgers, but again, we have some pieces of that puzzle in place. Let's see what we have in Will Howard. Let's see what we have in Drew Aller. Let's see where it takes us. There's no answers yet. And maybe come end of August, the answer is no and no. That's okay. At least we know at that point.
0: Yeah, I think they'd have to really love Sorsby to want to just throw out kind of the Will Howard, Drew Aller plan, if you want to call it that. And if they really love Brendan Sorsby, they probably could have communicated that to Brendan Sorsby and his camp, and then maybe Brendan Sorsby's in the draft. So I don't think there's a lot of teams that felt that strongly about him, or, you know, the point that I made on our last show. If that were the case, he probably would have entered the draft. So, it's a bizarre situation for sure, and I will be very curious to see how it all unfolds.
1: Now, like I said, I every time I read a tweet or something posted on social media, you know,
0: they have a crowded quarterback room as it is. We're already talking about what they're going to do to not have all four on the roster.
1: You're now the Cleveland Browns if you bring him in. You know, you add just yet another quarterback to that room and another question mark and trying to figure something else out. I like where the Steelers are right now, because you have a veteran and Aaron Rodgers in place for this season. Great. And behind him, you have two young quarterbacks that have yet to take an NFL snap, but that's okay. Really good college track records, especially with Will Howard, a little bit more than Drew Aller before Aller got hurt at Penn State. But you have two potential lottery tickets that could turn out, and if they don't, you're no further behind next year than you are now. You go into the 2027 draft, and you try to draft another quarterback, hopefully higher, and hopefully a better class coming out next year. Hopefully.
0: Yeah, and I've seen people make the point like, oh, this is a great kind of sneaky way for a team to solve their long-term quarterback problem because of this loophole with the supplemental draft. But it's really not, because you're still giving up a pick in next year's draft. So you're not getting one over on anybody if you go that route. So I rattled off these numbers on Wednesday's show. Sorsby at Cincinnati last season, 2,800 yards, 27 touchdowns, 5 picks. But Will Howard in his final season at Ohio State, 4,000 yards, 35 touchdowns, 10 interceptions. So, yeah, I mean, I just don't see a huge difference in the prospects

0: that they each were coming out. And that doesn't even account for Drew Aller, who the Steelers felt strongly enough about less than 2 months ago to use a third round pick on him. So this isn't even necessarily a take on whether I think Brendan Sorsby is better than those guys or has a higher ceiling than those guys, but I just don't think the Steelers are going to do that when they've already got two young QBs in the pipeline.
1: And it's not like it's Mendoza. If it was a quarterback who did what he just did with a national title and the numbers he's put up, and maybe this is a different conversation.
0: Yeah, good point, Ed. It's not the type of prospect, in my opinion, that makes you rethink all the groundwork that you've laid for the last several months. In years, I guess, in the case of Will Howard.
1: I just don't think the Steelers are in a position where they have to punt in that quarterback room. I think it's the opposite. I think there's a lot of potential with what they have. They have QB1 in place with Aaron Rodgers for this upcoming season. So why would you go out to do it? But who knows? Maybe they will. Maybe they will jump in.
0: You never know.
1: You never know. It is possible. Somebody will. Somebody. He will be on an NFL preseason roster. It just depends who that is. When Brian and I come back, we promised and we will fulfill our promise from last week. Seven shots of hits and seven shots of misses. We have three more shots of hits to get to and four more shots of misses. So we'll start with the misses whenever we come back. Misses, how about not like Mrs. Bacco or Mrs. Troop? We're going to go with the seven shots of misses of what's happening so far with the Pittsburgh Steelers in this offseason. He's Brian Bacco. I'm Ed Troop. It is the Steelers Standard here on Steelers Nation Radio, part of the Steelers Audio Network.
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14: Hi, Western Pennsylvania. This is Edgar Snyder. I want to thank you for over 40 years of trusting my law firm. During those years, we've helped thousands of people just like you, our neighbors. We're here for you. We're here for our community. We're here for our region. If you've been seriously hurt in an accident, you need to talk to a lawyer, even if it's not us. If you do call us, know that you'll have the firm with over 40 years of experience fighting to get the money you deserve. And of course, there's never a fee unless we get money for you.
1: Back here on the Steelers Standard on Steelers Nation Radio, part of the Steelers Audio Network. I am Ed Troop alongside Double B, Brian Bacco. Brian, were you thrown off this week at all with watching the Pittsburgh Pirates visit the Athletics in Sacramento, California?
0: I really haven't watched it. It's past my bedtime just about.
1: Looks like a minor league baseball stadium they're playing. No disrespect. Right? I think it is. Okay, well, that makes sense. Home runs. It's like, and now they're, and again, by the time you're listening to this, you know, they could be past Colorado, so, but they head to the Rockies next on this road trip, and that's usually the environment where the baseball flies over the fence quite a bit, but in Sacramento, it was flying over quite a bit as well. Lots of home runs in this series.
0: Well, to make this a football-related topic, before this series, the A's hosted a couple series in Vegas at the minor league ballpark there. And I've actually been there because I covered the Pro Bowl in 2021, I think it was, the 2021 season. And that's actually where they held the Pro Bowl practices and all those festivities, was at the Vegas minor league. I think it's just called Las Vegas Ballpark. So that was kind of interesting and kind of cool. It was in like their version of Cranberry, like a 15, 20 minute drive north of the Vegas Strip. That is not where the A's will be moving to. They are going to play on the Vegas Strip. And I think the old location of the Tropicana Hotel, which I stayed at.
1: I did as well.
0: The Steelers played at the Raiders.
1: Well, I wasn't.
0: And it's gone now.
1: I wasn't there for a Steeler game, but I was there back in the day just to stay there to visit Vegas for a few days.
0: It was the most affordable place on the strip.
1: Bingo.
0: When I was there. And that's probably why it was one of the first ones they decided, we can just demolish this to put in a baseball field.
1: I was in my 20s when I was out there at the Tropicana, so that
0: was
1: make
0: fine.
1: Sense.
0: It got the job done for me. And you're in Vegas, it's just a place to lay your head for a few hours.
1: The only other note on that, the Athletics, the A's playing in Sacramento, is they're not using the name Sacramento because it's just ATH for the abbreviation for Athletics. So
0: Just the Athletics this season?
1: That's it. They're just
0: no,
1: the Athletics.
0: No location. Mm-hmm.
1: It's so you have PIT for Pittsburgh, you know, as the abbreviation, and then below it was ATH for Athletics. No Sacramento, no, not even using the Las Vegas name
0: yet. Yeah, well, they're not really playing in Vegas except for those couple series there, and they're certainly not Oakland anymore, and I guess there'd be no point in calling them the Sacramento A's for a season, so.
1: The Pirates continue to play 500 baseball. I'd get back to 500 with taking 2 out of 3 against the A's. And again, by the time you are listening to this, they could be back home at PNC Park. Who knows? But
0: I wonder if the NFL will expand anytime soon.
1: Well, it's interesting.
0: I mean, 32 just seems right. But then again, I'm sure before they added the Texans, people were probably like, 30 seems right. And there's always, you could always go upward. I don't know what city would get one.
1: Well, that's a good question.
0: I guess you'd first have to ask what continent it would be on.
1: Well, that's
0: how global the games become.
1: That's the thing. But I think they are solving that issue with just simply plugging in all these international games. You know, there was talk for a while that the Jaguars were going to leave Jacksonville and go to London and play in England. But now they got a new stadium being built in Jacksonville. So that's not going to happen now. They're going to stay there. I think, Brian, you will not see an international franchise because, like I said, they've solved that with all of these international games. Now, as we've said, every team already we're halfway home and they will continue to be, will play an international game going forward.
0: Yeah. I don't know if the NFL would expand. That would kind of create some headaches with divisions and conferences and how to do the schedule. But I don't know. I mean, I guess St. Louis used to have a team. They haven't for a while since the Rams.
1: Yeah, that would be a good market.
0: Yeah, what are the markets in the UFL? Birmingham as a team.
1: And Alabama.
0: Yeah. Then there are some that double up, like DC as a UFL team.
1: I'm going through the map in my head, and I'm like, South Dakota? North Dakota?
0: Columbus.
1: I'm making a joke.
0: Ohio State is their NFL team, obviously.
1: That's where when you get out to the Midwest and the West.
0: Oklahoma City, I mean, they have the Thunder.
1: That'd be good.
0: And really not much else.
1: That's a good call. So. Oklahoma City is a real good call.
0: Austin doesn't have it, but, I mean, Texas, the Longhorns are their team. Yeah.
1: Well, that's what I was getting ready to say. When you get out to the Midwest and West, college football is just so big.
0: Yeah.
1: You know? I mean, Pittsburgh here, it's the opposite. You know, and with all due respect to Pitt and even nearby Penn State, and Penn State football is huge, it's the Steelers here in Pittsburgh, you know. And you go to other NFL cities, and that's usually the case. But, yeah, Columbus, Ohio, it's the Ohio State. You know, you get out into the Midwest and West, it's all of those big college towns. So they don't need an NFL franchise is where I'm getting at.
0: Orlando has a UFL team.
1: Okay. Well, Florida's already got how many?
0: Have three. Yeah. Jacksonville, Tampa.
1: Probably not going to add another there. Brian, let's jump back into our 7 shots of hits and 7 shots of misses from last week. We had 3 hits, and I'm just going to quickly go over them. We had Nick Herbig signing the new contract. We have Darnell Washington with his new contract. We had the Steelers secondary adding Jamel Dean and Jaquan Brisker, and the offensive line revamp with Fontanu and McCormick. So we have 3 more hits to get to. But let's start with a miss. Our first 3 misses from last week was the Joey Porter Jr. contract extension that still has not happened, or his new contract, if you want to verb it that way. And that's still the case a week later. Still no news on the Joey Porter Jr. contract situation. The Steelers inside linebackers could be a weak spot in the defense. We talked about that with Patrick Queen and Peyton Wilson, and behind them Cole Holcomb and Malik Harrison. And we also talked about Jalen Ramsey, that could be challenging to get him enough snaps on the field in that secondary to be effective in 2026. So our 4th miss of our 7 shots of hits and 7 shots of misses is offensive tackle Broderick Jones. Even if healthy by the start of the season, he still could be out at the offensive tackle position with rookie Maxi Onuchor and Dylan Cook in the mix.
0: Yeah, I mean, with all due respect to Broderick Jones, it just feels like there's a mounting number of factors working against him. It's a little bit like the Caleb Johnson discussion at running back. I mean, not only is your own individual development less than ideal based on, you know, in Johnson's case, it was on-field performance, not really health-related, but in Broderick's case, it's, you know, mostly health related, but still a little bit of on-field stuff. So And then on top of it, for both of those guys, it's adding other players to the equation that have a little bit more invested in them, certainly more recent investments in them. And, you know, in Broder's case, he had a lot invested in him as a first rounder, moved up to get him. Omar Khan did in his first draft. And I would say the production has been up and down. But yes, I mean, when you start talking about neck injuries, that's scary stuff. And you add it all up, and not to count the guy out or write him off. Maybe he'll prove everybody wrong, including his own team. But it just feels like he's in no man's land a little bit right now. And that's just an unfortunate reality of when you get hurt in any sport, but especially the NFL. The train has no choice but to roll on, and he's going to work off to the side, work while he waits to get cleared. And you hope he's doing everything he can to stay in the best shape that he can, be in good condition, so that when he is cleared for full contact, he can hit the ground running. But he's a little bit of a forgotten man right now, I think, in that offensive line room, as they just have no choice but to make plans without him for 2026 at tackle.
1: And correct me if I'm wrong, Broderick Jones did not participate in any live drills, right? He was off to the side throughout this spring, so yep. He's still yet to really jump back into action, and we're just about a month away from training camp. So that recovery continues for him. As you said, tough, tough neck injury for Broderick Jones, and once he gets back into the mix, could be challenging with the rookie Max Yonachor and Dylan Cook.
0: Yeah, that's what I was going to say. Where do you find reps for him, even? I mean, you certainly
1: challenging.
0: You certainly want Troy Faltanu to get as many reps as possible, I would think, as he flips over to the left side from the right. And you probably want to see the veteran Cook and the rookie Max battling it out at right tackle. And I guess you can make that a three-way competition with Broderick Jones in there too. So let's just hope for Broderick's sake he is cleared and ready to go when camp begins out in Latrobe. And at least that way, maybe they'll all have a level playing field from which to start if they can indeed make it three dogs for one bone at right tackle.
1: Let's go with another miss, Brian, because I always like to end with the hits, so we have to get ahead of ourselves on the miss front of this activity. The Steelers wide receiver room, not so much with Metcalf, Pittman, Bernard, and Wilson, but who's next after that? That's the next miss, because is there enough key depth behind one of those guys? And not one of those guys, all of those guys, because if one goes down to injury, who are you plugging in?
0: Yeah, I mean, I think this roster is fairly deep at most spots, but I mean, can you rely on the young guys is probably a big question here, and we're going to find that out in training camp, and that's often the proving ground for the youngsters. So I think that's going to be a big piece of it too, is who else kind of wiggles their way in there. You don't want to panic because it's June 18th and there's still a lot that's to be determined here. And I honestly think Omar Khan has done a pretty good job filling in competition at just about every spot on the roster, including that one.
1: The wide receiver room, I think, is the best it's been in a long time with Metcalf, Pittman, Bernard, and Wilson. Potentially Bernard and Wilson. We know there's some question marks there. We got to see how that
0: plays
1: out.
0: And I'm still including, because I said the rookies, and I know Bernard's the main one, but I'm still including Heidenreich as someone who could get a chance in that group. I mean, if you watch the Forged in Steel documentary that they put up over this week on Steelers.com, over at the team website and on YouTube, Andy Weidel just raves about Eli Heidenreich and his change of direction and, you know, his ability to get out and run routes. Now, so far, they've been breaking him in as a running back, but I absolutely still think with just the pure raw athletic traits and ability that he has, he could still factor into the receiver room if you are starting to worry about the depth there.
1: Let's go with our fifth hit of our seven shots of hits and seven shots of misses. It's the running back room. Rico Dowdle and Jaylen Warren could be the 1-2 punch that the Steelers have been looking for with running the ball effectively. Both seem sharp and ready to go for this past spring during the workouts, Brian. Last year, it was Kenny Gainwell and Jaylen Warren. They split the carries rushing the football, but it was their catching abilities out of the backfield that was way more effective than running the football. This year, though, I think the Steelers get back to running the football with Dowdle and Warren more than passing out of the backfield.
0: Yeah, and Mike McCarthy says that's what he wants to do. Obviously, it's going to depend on what you see from opposing defenses once you get into the meat of the action, the heart of the season. How are teams playing you? Are they trying to take that away and daring Aaron Rodgers to throw at age 42 and with a receiving core that, as we just talked about, looks better on paper than it has been, but probably not going to be confused for the Bengals anytime soon or the Vikings anytime soon. So, yeah, I think that that's absolutely the approach that you want to take into this season. And with as much as they've poured into the offensive line play and wanting to be dominant up front, it starts up front. That was also a big sort of like a big narrative that was put forth in the latest episode of Forged in Steel, produced by the Steelers, was Andy White and Omar Khan and their continued commitment to building a team from the inside out. Well, when you do that, you should be able to establish the run and dictate terms to the defense, no matter who you're playing. But it's the NFL. They get paid too, and they're going to have defensive coordinators trying to scheme things up to make you one-dimensional. And we'll see what kind of counterpunch that the Steelers have, and we'll start to see what this offense really is going to be when they get out to Latrobe, and certainly when they go good on good offense versus defense.
1: It's the old adage, Brian, run sets up the passing game, right? If you can pound the ball, defenses, as you said, they start creeping up a bit more. That opens up the coverage. That opens up opportunities to pass the ball downfield, and the Steelers certainly have that in their playmakers at the wide receiver spot. But I mentioned Rico Dowdle the other day with you and Vince Williams about being my breakout player on offense for 2026, mainly because not only just breaking out for the Pittsburgh Steelers, but breaking out in the NFL. I mean, I'm projecting he could potentially be a top five running back rushing-wise in the entire NFL.
0: Yeah, I don't think I see that for Dowdle. I think that's a little rich for my blood, but I'm not even sure he'll have more rushing yards than Jalen Warren on this team. But I think that they'll complement each other well, and it sets up a situation where in any given game, you can ride the hot hand. If Rico Dowdle is just a battering ram against the Falcons week one, keep feeding him. If in New England in week two, in New England week two, it's on the road, right?
1: Yes. At New England.
0: If they can't tackle Jalen Warren and he's just a bowling ball, then keep giving him the rock. So I think it's great to have those two options available to you. And both guys have been very productive in the NFL as Dowdle's case with two different teams already. So you would think everything he does will transfer to the Steelers.
1: Jim Wexel, a friend of our show, with two good preview articles to start off that project of previewing each Steeler game this year. Atlanta at home and then at New England, as you said, Brian.
0: I just got tripped up because the Steelers hardly ever open at home, but this year they do.
1: They do, yep. In week two at the Patriots. When Brian and I come back, we'll finish up hour number one with two more hits and two more misses. It is our seven shots of hits and seven shots of misses. He's Brian Bacco. I'm Ed Troop. It is the Steelers Standard here on Steelers Nation Radio, part of the Steelers Audio Network.
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1: Wrapping up hour number one here on the Steelers Standard. I am Ed Troop alongside Double B Brian Bacco. Vince Williams not in the house, but was earlier this week. So make sure if you have a chance to log on to Steelers.com or on the app, pull up the Standard episodes from earlier this week. Good stuff with Vince, and we'll have him back. He'll be on the Blitz, I believe, with Tom Offerman and Chris Adamski the next couple weeks while Brian and I are off. But we hope to get Vince back with us in July as we lead up to Steelers training camp at the end of the month.
0: Yeah, and Vince was great at giving his perspective and insight and some really good anecdotes, too, from his, what did it end up being, 8 years? With the Steelers, I think.
1: Eight years.
0: Yeah. It was awesome.
1: Eight good years, too. I mean, it's not like he held off. He was thrown into the mix right away early on in his Steelers career at that middle inside linebacker position. And from there, he took off and, you know, got a new contract along the way, too. Got paid, and rightfully so.
0: And as I recall, he was set to be on the team for a ninth year in 2021 and then decided to call it a career kind of right before training camp that season. So maybe next time we have him in, we can get his thoughts on that. Although he kind of mentioned that this week, right? That people told him when you're done, you'll know. So I guess he just knew he was done and he didn't have it in him anymore to go through another latrobe or another round of training camp in the hot summer heat.
1: Brian, before we went to break, we went over some more of our seven shots of hits and seven shots of misses. We have two on both sides. So let's go to with a miss, and we're going to go with defensive lineman Keanu Benton. Extend him or not, let him play out the 2026 season and see where it takes him, or do you give him a new contract now? Will either of those two options be a miss for the Steelers?
0: I'm open to a contract extension for Keanu Benton as long as it's at the right price. And that price, unfortunately for him, might be kind of low given all the other business that the Steelers have tended to this offseason and what they still have to get done. But if we said that Joey Porter Jr. still being unsigned is sort of a miss to this point in the offseason, then I suppose we can say the same about Keanu Benton. It's a big salary cap puzzle for Omar Khan, and negotiations are involved too. So there are a lot of moving parts to get all that done. And Herbig and in Washington, they get their deals done first. That could be an indication that they weren't very far apart from the team on the right number for those guys. But we don't know how far apart they might be with Benton. And, you know, more to the point, more significant, we don't know how far apart they might be with Joey Porter Jr. and his representation. So I think it'd be okay for Benton to stick around. I think he's been a solid player, but would not put him higher in the priority list than Joey Porter Jr. Although, again, my original point, if the price is right, then sure, you can bump him up the list if you feel like it's going to be a team-friendly deal and a steal for you.
1: Yeah, no doubt JPJ is number one on that list. Probably has been the entire offseason, but still no contract extension at the time that we record this here in mid-June. But when you look at Keanu Benton, is it a risk if you let him play out this year and he has a huge year, he has a good year, then next year he enters free agency and it becomes a situation where it just doesn't make sense to retain him at a high price? Or do you try to lock him in now as they did with Nick Herbig? I'm with you, Brian. I think if it makes sense for both sides, and particularly the Steelers from a number standpoint, then go for it. But if not, you know, if he's up here real high and you're kind of in the middle, then yeah, let it play out. See where it takes you.
0: And he might want to bet on himself, too, if he thinks that, you know, he can go out and ball out and have a really good 2026. I mean, if you're an interior defensive lineman who gets a lot of pressure and is a good pass rusher, you can make bank in this league. I mean, the highest paid free agent last offseason in 2025 was Milton Williams, going from Super Bowl champion Eagles over to the Patriots. And to me, Keanu Benton is maybe not quite as explosive as Williams, but sort of a similar player. He just hasn't been used in that kind of role with the Steelers, which runs a different defense than the Eagles run structurally for the most part. So, yeah, we'll see where Benton fits in the plans. I mean, you do have players behind him. Derek Harmon is kind of the bookend for Cam Hayward, unquestioned. Y.A. Black, it looks like he's going to move into that nose tackle spot. But if this is Cam Hayward's last season, I'm not suggesting that it is, but that's always a possibility when you get to his age. Then you got to start thinking about life after Cam, and do you want that life to be with Keanu Benton in there, or does it make sense to reset the proverbial clock and maybe draft another young player next year?
1: They do have some options, and you just went over them, so that's the good news. They're not in a situation where you're looking, you know, way down the depth chart and thinking to yourself, my goodness, where do we go from here? Especially if one of these players gets hurt, too. You know, that's always a key in these NFL seasons. If you can stay healthy, you're okay. If not, if you have some good depth behind some of these players, which the Steelers appear to on this roster so far, then you could ride that storm. Our next hit, which is our sixth of the seven hits, is Aaron Rodgers returns for the 2026 season for a final year and gives the Steelers their best shot at a playoff victory in 2026. Last season, just real quick, Brian, to recap his numbers, 66% of his passes completed, 327 of 498, 3,322 yards, 24 touchdowns, and only 7 interceptions. I said it often last season, one of the big positives for Aaron Rodgers was him protecting the football and managing the game for the Pittsburgh Steelers.
0: And as long as the supporting cast is improved and Aaron Rodgers can be in a position more to elevate those guys around him rather than have to carry the guys around him, then I absolutely think this can be a hit. It is a hit for who gives you the best chance to end that playoff drought that we talked about earlier this week with Vince Williams. And I think as we all kind of agreed, your ultimate goal every season is to win the Super Bowl when you're the Pittsburgh Steelers. But winning a playoff game for the first time in 9 years is a smaller goal and maybe a more realistic objective on your list of things to accomplish this season. So we all said with our outside from our outside standpoint, it's not Super Bowl or bust, and we're not going to be calling for anyone's heads if they don't stand on the stage at the end of it.
1: Vince said Super Bowl or bust because he's an ex-player.
0: Well, but no, but he also said winning the playoff game is what makes what constitutes a successful season, and I agreed with that. And if they do not win a playoff game, I think they will have to do a little bit of soul searching and hey, let's try to keep taking another crack at it, take another swing at the tree with the axe and figure out why this was a bust of a season yet again. And that's the double-edged sword of Rodgers for me. Just my opinion, Ed, is you brought him in last year and you overall felt pretty solid about the way he played it from beginning to end. There were some blips on the radar, but you ended up in the exact same spot. So what did you accomplish? Now you run it back for another year and there's not just hope, there's also reason to believe, there's reason for optimism that it'll be better.
1: We want to see him get to a Super Bowl, win a Super Bowl, no doubt. I mean, every year that's all 32 teams' goal. But for the Pittsburgh Steelers, as we said, win that playoff game, take that step, get that monkey off your back, if you will, right, when it comes to not having won a playoff game in over 10 years, as we went through the numbers the other day, all the way back to that 2016 season in Kansas City, in which Vince Williams was a part of that team that last won a playoff game, which is wild. We have him here in the studio with us this week. We're talking about that as a subject, and he was on the last team to win.
0: They beat Alex Smith, was the quarterback for the Chiefs, not Patrick Mahomes. I always wanted, for some reason in my mind, I always just see Tyler Palco playing quarterback for the Chiefs in that era. Remember that? And he played against the Steelers, didn't he? Or am I misremembering that?
1: I don't know if he played against the Steelers. I know Bruce Gronkowski did, right? Another
0: and he
1: guy.
0: Beat the Steelers.
1: Terrell Pryor.
0: Yeah, we brought up the bad memories of Terrell Pryor beating the Steelers with the Raiders, but so did Bruce Gronkowski of Seton LaSalle fame.
1: Which there again was a moment with Vince Williams.
0: Yeah, he should have just hit-sticked you right here in the studio for...
1: He should have. It would have been deserved.
0: I would have got my phone out. I'd have been world star.
1: Not only did I bring it up once, Brian, I brought it up twice. But Pryor took it almost 100 yards against his defense. And Vince
0: was very chill about it.
1: He's like, yeah, I was on the field. Jeez. All right, let's get to our final miss of our seven shots of hits and seven shots of misses.
0: Yes, Tyler Palco started against the Steelers, but it was not in Pittsburgh at then Heinz Field, now Acrisure. It was at Arrowhead Stadium, as he actually started four games in the NFL in 2011. And the Steelers won that game 13-9. Tyler Palco threw three picks.
1: So. Was that a Monday night game in Kansas City? Does it say that at all? For some reason, I remember that 13-9.
0: I'm going to have to do another click, but I don't think so.
1: There's Brian, there's another famous...
0: It was a Sunday night game.
1: Okay.
0: So it was a night game. Time.
1: Okay. Wow. You know, there's another famous 13-9 score.
0: Yes, there is.
1: That both you and I
0: hopefully Wes Euler's listening to this as you bring that up.
1: You know, you can never forget
0: although
1: about
0: 13-9. Poor Wes, West Virginia baseball went down yesterday in the College World Series on Thursday. They lost to North Carolina Tar Heels again.
1: Saw that. Great year for them, though.
0: Yeah.
1: Great run. Good year for them.
0: I guess they made the Final Four, right?
1: Yeah.
0: So that's pretty cool.
1: Very cool. Yeah. 13-9. Pitt over West Virginia. We'll just leave it at that. All right, national media is our final.
0: Steelers over Chiefs.
1: And Steelers over Chiefs, apparently. Seven shots of misses, our final one, is the national media. Early predictions putting the Steelers, the defending AFC North champions, third in the AFC North behind the Ravens and Bengals. There's been a few national media outlets that have put them fourth in the AFC North, behind the Browns even. So no love for the Pittsburgh Steelers going into training camp next month.
0: Well, right now, Ed, I mean, the Ravens are always going to be the Ravens, much like the Steelers are always going to be the Steelers, although litmus test for that this year. What the heck? What is litmus? Why do we even say that? I, like, cringe when I say that. I don't even know what it is, and it's just a cliche and talking about sports. It'll be a test this year of whether both of those axioms are true. Ravens are Ravens, Steelers are Steelers. The tautology, because they have new head coaches, Harbaugh and Tomlin are gone. Much is changing for both. But you know who's got a hype train rolling right now are the Cincinnati Bengals. And you know who's driving that hype train? It's not my buddy Ben Baby, who covers the Bengals for ESPN. It's not Kelsey Conway from the Cincinnati Inquirer or Butchie Hobson from Bengals.com. It's Joe Burrow. Joe Burrow is comparing them to, he said, he was quoted on NFL.com, so hopefully Kevin Patra from NFL.com, senior news writer, quoted Joe Burrow accurately. I didn't listen to it myself, but I guess he said this week at minicamp, go back and watch what I've said before. 2019 season at LSU, I feel very similarly about team. I'm so excited to get started and get moving. I wish we would ramp this right into training camp so we can continue to improve, because I feel like there's so much greatness that we're going to be able to achieve this year. Kind of shades of Mike Tomlin last year on the Steelers defense. So he says he loves putting pressure on guys. Joe Burrow is also quoted as saying Wednesday as the Bengals wrapped up minicamp. He said he thrives in it, and we'll find out who else will. So he wants everybody talking about the Bengals. And now he wants everybody talking about what he's saying in his press conferences. I kind of love that, but we're talking about it. Got to live up to it.
1: You have to stay healthy. I mean, that's been offensively for Burrow and that offense. When they're healthy, no doubt, they're one of the most, you know, entertaining, high-scoring offenses in the NFL. When Burrow's gone down, they have struggled. On the flip side, that defense.
0: They have to get off the bus.
1: Walk
0: into the stadium. Yep. Sometimes it seems like they're not on the field when you're playing against them.
1: That defense, that's going to determine whether the Bengals are successful.
0: The O-line as well is pretty young.
1: Well, that goes back to protecting Burrow and keeping him healthy, keeping him upright.
0: Though, even if Burrow, Chase, Higgins, if those guys all stay healthy, if he doesn't have any time to throw, if he's getting sacked six times a game and not, you know, getting hurt as part of that, then they'll still not be able to get out of their own way. So they need the like. They've got the best skill position guys on, you know, overall probably in the division, arguably the AFC, arguably the NFL. But if they can't block for Burrow and they can't stop teams from marching down the field every possession, then I don't know if they are going to live up to this. And I don't know if they are going to be a hit for the national media here, who might be fading the Steelers in 2026.
1: The Ravens are also an X factor. Interesting. Can go either way.
0: I just don't know what to make of them as
1: they lost a lot in this free agency.
0: Right. I feel like we just kind of identified the X factors for the Bengals, which a lot of people can do from the outside. They have the most continuity from last year to this year in the division. Ravens are a bit of a wild card. That could be good. That could be bad for Baltimore.
1: It is a coin flip, I think, at least for the Baltimore Ravens. Our last hit, and let's wrap this up finally a week later. Head coach Mike McCarthy. Early returns on his spring program, Brian, have been very good. Near 100% participation all spring long. An early win for the new Steelers head coach.
0: Yeah, and I think that the buy-in from guys has been a hit. There haven't been any headlines that make you raise an eyebrow or a side eye or any...
1: It's been solid.
0: Yeah, or any major high-profile players staying away, trying to make a statement, wanting out, at least not that we know of, knock on wood, so... I think that's always just those are the boxes you want to check when there's a change at head coach, let alone one as seismic as the one we observed in Pittsburgh.
1: Yeah, good start for head coach Mike McCarthy and that new staff. He's got the buy-in as the Steelers look to training camp in just about a month. He's Brian Bacco. I'm Ed Troop. That does it for hour number one here on the Steelers Standard. When we come back, hour number two and Brian's featured piece on Steelers.com on the Steelers' first round draft pick, Max Ionitor. Some really good stuff there. We'll jump into that whenever we come back. It is the Steelers Standard here on Steelers Nation Radio, part of the Steelers Audio Network.
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1: Hour number two of the Steelers Standard here on Steelers Nation Radio, part of the Steelers Audio Network. I am Ed Troop alongside Double B Brian Bacco. And Brian, we have a special guest making his Steelers Standard debut is Mr. Chris Adamski. Hello, Chris.
12: Ed, it's an honor to join you guys. I'm glad you call him Double B too, because I do that every once in a while.
0: You do,
12: I'm like,
0: oh, yeah, that
12: I'm
0: is
12: like
0: true.
12: Like the only person that ever called you that, like, I was like, I don't know why.
0: And now Vince Williams.
12: Oh, there you go. Well,
0: actually, I'm trying to think of thing. Over the years, a lot of B squared I've gotten
12: B squared, okay.
0: From people. I guess maybe the more mathematically inclined than you two, but they're working quadratic equations. You guys are just, you know, hey, there's two B's in his name. So.
12: Well, I mean,
0: Vince Williams was calling me that this week, so it's catching on.
12: You can go to Barry Bonds, one of the most famous
0: double B's.
1: Yeah, there you go. That's probably
12: B's of all time.
1: That's probably at the top.
12: World or otherwise.
0: Brian Bosworth.
1: There's another one. The
0: supplemental draft. Was he supplemental draft?
12: Yes, he was. Yeah, tying it all together. If you show up in a mohawk and like cut off sleeves or something, then maybe we'll know.
1: We stole Chris Adamski from the Blitz. You can hear Chris and our good friend Tom Offerman each and every day here on SNR on the Blitz. But Chris, graciously enough, he's going to be joining me later today on the Top 10 show, which Brian has done with me. Tom is our only two-time, by the way, so far on the Top 10, Chris.
0: Teacher's pet.
1: So, we sneak Chris in today.
0: For that?
1: He wants a gold jacket, I think, for if he comes on a third time.
12: Level top 10
0: he's got a little star sticker, medal or something.
12: But, helmet sticker.
1: Chris will be joining me to talk about the all-time Pittsburgh Steelers interception leaders. So that's some interesting conversation because they're not all safeties and corners. There's a couple linebackers on there. Brian, do you want to guess? Chris probably can cheat because I sent him the list already, but do you think who the two of the non-secondary members are in the interception, all-time Pittsburgh Steelers interception list?
0: We were talking, we were doing our Remember Some Guys segment earlier this week with Vince Williams, and he brought up how many passes Jack Ham picked off because he is a big, we learned, Vince is a, he's a Jack Ham stan. He's one of the few people who are like, Ham is underrated. He should actually, he's right there with Lambert, if not above him. So I'll say Jack Ham is probably in that. Also, I guess like
1: bingo
0: quarterbacks in that day, I mean, Vince brought up the point that they didn't throw it as much, but I feel like when they did throw it, they were way less risk averse. They're just kind of winging the ball around. So guys at the second level were probably picking off passes a lot more often.
12: Well, is it true that Bradshaw had more interceptions than like some crazy stats like that? That nowadays, you look at the number, the raw numbers from those quarterbacks from the 70s would never, you get benched in 3 weeks nowadays in terms of those numbers. Just because you're also the completion percentage, they throw down the field. There'd be a lot more passes 20, 30, 40 yards downfield than there are now, too.
0: So teams didn't care quite as much, I guess, about the turnover margin in that era.
1: If you got Jack Ham, you should get the second one because it's pretty simple.
0: Jack Lambert.
1: Exactly.
0: The funny thing is, like, talking about the interception leaders all time in Steelers history, even though I would say you ask any Steelers fan on the street, you know, who are some of the best cornerbacks all time for the team? Obviously, they'd say Mel Blount, Rod Woodson. It probably wouldn't take too long to get to Ike Taylor on that list, but he's probably not in the top interception leaders because Ike famously didn't pick off many passes, whether it was because he was taking a receiver out of the game or also infamously for Ike, when sometimes it would clang off of his hands, and he didn't have the softest hands for interceptions. But, you know, that's also kind of relevant to ongoing current conversations about this 2026 Steelers team. Joey Porter Jr. does not have a high interception total in his career. How much stock do you or do you not put into that stat for a corner? I think it's interesting, especially with him coming up in these contract extension negotiations. I don't think it's the be-all end-all, but it's probably an easy thing to point to if you want to try to keep that price down a little bit for a Joey Porter Jr.
12: Well, we talk about the context of defensive players of the year a lot, and a guy in a secondary for him to win it in a given year, like, because I think I brought up, we're talking about Aaron Donald or TJ Watt and sort of the standard bearers, and the 1 year Stephon Gilmore won it,
0: That's true.
12: Because he had pick sixes and things, you need those splash to win an award like that. You need the splash plays. Now, I'm not taking away because those splash plays can change games, can win games. They're obviously are worthy and are big impact type plays, but they're also, there's a level of randomness, I guess.
0: And why are they throwing at you so much?
12: Yes. That's the other.
0: Like Darrell Revis, I mean, he made interceptions, but I don't think he was ever like, you know, Ed Reed was level picking off passes as a safety.
12: The big thing 20 years ago now or so, was the Ed Reed versus Troy Polamalu debate. Who's the better safety?
1: That was a big one.
12: Different players, a lot of reasons why it's a hard comparison. But the biggest case for Ed Reed always was, well, he has these pick sixes and the interception and things like that. And then, meanwhile, Polamalu, I mean, the safety's different in an island, so it's not the same. It's not out again. But
0: it is some interesting circular logic where it's like, oh, I don't have interceptions because they don't throw at me. And you know, or you just don't, you're not impacting the game. So it's a difficult position to evaluate for sure. And that's why, at least I, Chris, have leaned a lot more on, you know, Pro Football Focus and Pro Football Reference. They try to do the passer rating against and touchdowns allowed. A big feather in Joey Porter Jr.'s cap right now is no touchdowns allowed since his rookie year. So at least that's giving you a little bit better idea of how a cornerback is playing when he does get the
12: I guess you could do the old, like, plus minus, where it's like, if Joey doesn't have a pick six in his career, but he's not allowed a touchdown,
0: it's a zero.
12: You're better off if a DB might have, you know, like that 1 year Deron Brand, or he had...
0: He had a bunch, but he was also getting burned a lot, too.
12: Yes, so... It does. There is definitely a correlation there. You're right. If they're not throwing to somebody, you're not going to get interceptions because you're blanking in your guy and the quarterback's not going to throw it that way.
1: It'll be a fun top 10 list for sure. And Chris and I will have that here on SNR. And again, Brian, which one did you and I do, Brian?
0: Receiving yards.
1: We did receiving yards. We've done rushing yards. We've done most sacks. Tom and I did best linebackers the other day, which was a really good subject to get into, and we'll have some fun with that for sure. Chris Adamski, not only can you hear him here on SNR with Tom Offerman on the Blitz every day, but Chris is also a Steelers reporter for the Tribune Review, and of course, Double B, our own Double B with Steelers.com. So we have two award-winning journalists here in the studio with us. And what better segue to go with Double B's recent article on Steelers.com. And Chris, we want to get your thoughts on this as well. On Max Iheanacho, the first round draft pick for the Pittsburgh Steelers. Double B, you wrote, Max Iheanacho just isn't one of the Steelers' most intriguing prospects. He may be one of the most, he might have one of the most remarkable journeys of any player in this draft class.
0: Yeah, I mean, it's been well documented by now that he grew up in Nigeria, was there till he was 13, and I talked to Max a little bit about, you know, I feel like a lot of us on draft night, things are moving fast. You almost kind of gloss over that fact. It's like, okay, you lived in another country till you're 13. Well, he started telling me, I was like,

0: thing, and then 3 years starting for Arizona State. And Mr. Adamski, I'm glad you're here for this, because does it remind you a little bit of Chukwuma Okorafor? I mean, you were covering the team when they drafted him in the third round out of Western Michigan. I think it's eerily similar that Chukes lived in Africa, different countries, until he was a teenager. But to me, just looking at the two, big difference is Maxi Honichor is just has a much higher ceiling because of the athleticism that Chukes maybe didn't bring to the table.
1: Yeah, and it bringing this up around World Cup time, too, because you see that meme, like it brought up, at least on social media, I've seen it, about like what American athletes... If soccer was the biggest sport here, would we dominate the world? Because all our, you know, Justin Jefferson, or who, just throw out athletes in football or any sport, really, for that matter, Lamar, LeBron James, whatever it might be, if they played soccer, how good would they be? So it does kind of make you think how many offensive tackles are out there, or, you know, for just that position.
0: They just don't know it. They don't know their offensive tackles. Yes,
1: they could be, you know.
0: Well, that was the case with Maxi Honichor until he found his AAU basketball coach, hooked him up with the football coach at East LA East Los Angeles College, and said, I think this guy is actually a future NFL tackle walking around in this 6'6" body of his.
1: And you know, you talk to him, and you know the story way more than I do. But in terms of, he almost need to be talked into it, and just the butterfly effect, or the crossroads of somebody's life, and you know how much, you know, money he's going to make extra now in his life because of somebody identified that and had to kind of nudge him in that direction and push him that way. And again, if he doesn't, you know, part of the equation is obviously moving to the United States at some point and then becoming an athlete, having the coach that has the right eye for whatever talent or whatever that sees you and pushes you that direction. Otherwise, you know, untapped potential, who knows? Or maybe he's a Division I basketball player, right? He picked up to be the NBA at this point, who knows?
0: Yeah, well, that was the other part that he brought up. It does seem like there was kind of a randomness to it, and that it really was a connection with this particular coach more so than any instinct from Big Max, because he's like, because his family initially moved to Atlanta from Nigeria and lived there for 6 months. And he said, he's like, if we stay in Atlanta, maybe I never even find football. Mm-hmm. Now, Georgia Incredible. Is a hotbed of football, so maybe you find it sooner. Yeah. Who knows? Yeah. But he looked at it as like this, you know, this specific coach in my life was the one who noticed that in me, and he found him by being in Southern California.
2: Guys, it's pretty incredible that, and Brian, you noted this in your article, didn't start playing football until July 12th, 2020.
0: And that
2: just
0: was like
2: 6 years ago.
0: That was not even, I mean, that was like COVID times to Chris's point. Like, that was another reason why he even started going in that direction was, yes, it was some cajoling from his coach, but also the COVID era, like there was nothing to do. I mean, there were, if you think back to July of 2020, I mean, you didn't, can you go outside? Can you do anything? No, everything shut down. So I think he was just probably picked up a football for the first time. And then, the next year he was at ELAC, basically just trying to learn the very basic fundamentals of the game.
2: Soccer and basketball background, as you mentioned, again, moving from Nigeria to Atlanta for a brief time and then LA on the West Coast. And then the Steelers' 21st pick, Chris, just after 6 years of starting football. Do you think it'll take some time for him to get up and running here in the NFL? And is he more of a project or maybe a plug and play at some point during the 2026 season?
1: Well, certainly if you look at kind of the draft, I don't know if he would have been, I think it's fair, maybe the second highest ceiling in terms of all, or in terms of the draft general consensus amongst the draft community. People do this a lot better than I do in terms of his talent level. And there's a reason why he wasn't the top tackle taken. And I think if he was a kid that grew up in Georgia from a time he was little and was playing high school football and was a five-star recruit that went to Alabama or Georgia or whatever it might be, then he probably would have been a top 10 pick. I think I'm, you know, extrapolating there,
2: right,
1: a lot of hypotheticals, but in terms of that, so there is a nature, the reason why he wasn't that, you know, follow the bottom half of the first round, was he's a project's a strong word, but a longer term, you're not penciling him in to start right away as a rookie, right? And maybe he goes out and blows everybody away at Latrobe and wins that job. I don't saw the promo possibility whatsoever, but you have Dylan Cook there to be able, and who knows what the Broderick Jones, how that plays out too. You have a lot of insulation there, so he doesn't have to start right away and ideally sort of develop himself more. But again, you don't want to pigeonhole him and say don't give him the opportunity. He's gonna have the opportunity. If he goes out and practice in a preseason games and blows people away, then, you know, let him start right away if he can.
0: And he's gonna get the opportunity to block TJ Watt and Nick Herbig and Jack Sawyer. And I talked to Herbig for this story, and he called Ihonachor really talented. a guy that size who can

0: move, has good hands. I've said this before, but I think playing tackle in the NFL as a rookie is one of the hardest things to do. But he said Ihana Chorus handled it really well. That was Herbig's take on it. And yeah, I think with, to me, the biggest question of what's he going to do come week one or even by week 10, what is the difference between him and Dylan Cook at this stage of their games? And you can throw Broderick Jones in there too, I suppose. But I don't know that Ihana Chorus probably is physically ready yet as someone like Cook, who's been in an NFL weight room for a few years, probably not as technically sound. Although, ironically, Dylan Cook also was a quarterback at the JUCO level it's fairly late to playing tackle himself.
1: Yes, so a variation of the same type of
0: Now floor. It's different. He's been around football his whole life, and you know, could argue understands it even more than your average offensive lineman because he played it from under center at the collegiate level. But he's probably not going to be as technically sound as Dylan Cook is, having NFL coaching for as long as he has. But I think he's more athletic. I think he's quicker than Cook, might have better hand usage. And the other big thing, you'll just look at the two guys with Nigerian roots who the Steelers have drafted at tackle. Eerily similar size. Ihana Chorus, 6'5", 7/8", 320 pounds at the combine. Chooks was 6'6", 320. But Chooks ran a 5'3", 140. Max Ihana Chorus, 4'9", 140. So we're just talking different species of athlete, I think, at that point.
2: When you're that big and you can move that fast, that's special, and that's why you're playing in the NFL. When
0: more explosive athlete, Max Ihana Chorus is.
2: Big time. Very explosive. When we come back, more with Chris Adamski joining us here on The Standard. We'll get his thoughts on Max Ihana Chorus and the rest of the Pittsburgh Steelers as they gear up for training camp in just over a month. He's Brian Bacco. I'm Ed Troop, and we do have Chris Adamski in studio with us. It's the Steelers Standard here on Steelers Nation Radio, part of the Steelers Audio Network.
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13: Hi, Western Pennsylvania. This is Edgar Snyder. I want to thank you for over 40 years of trusting my law firm. 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We're here for you. We're here for our community. We're here for our region. If you've been seriously hurt in an accident, you need to talk to a lawyer, even if it's not us. 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
2: 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I am Ed Troop alongside Double B Brian Bacco and Chris Adamski from the Blitz. We've loaned him, I guess, from our good friend Tom Offerman. You can hear Chris and Tom each and every day here on SNR with the Blitz. And also, you can check out Chris's excellent coverage of the Black and Gold at the Tribune Review. Is it the Pittsburgh Tribune Review? Tribune Review? I mean, I technically also do stuff for the Trib, for the Trib Live High School Sports Network, covering Whipple stuff in and around Pittsburgh, Chris. But
1: they want us to brand now just to be Trib Live, which I still, I don't want to get that. But yeah, let's introduce ourselves. I work for Trib Live and not the Tribune Review anymore.
0: This isn't Chris Adamski from the Tribune Review. This is Buzzsaw from Trib Live.
1: There you go. Yeah.
2: Where'd you get the nickname? Everybody calls you that,
1: I could
2: right?
1: go in that whole... The short story is it's from college radio station. That was my nickname on college radio station. I could get a little bit into the story.
0: But that doesn't explain why that nickname even existed on your college station.
1: Okay, if you want to be...
0: I assume it wasn't arbitrary.
1: The funny corollary of that is, like, I joined the... I don't know what it's like at Pitt or what you call it, but, like, to join the collegiate at Penn State, just like you have to apply and you do an interview and you go through this thing. It's like this whole like formal thing. In the same building at the time was the student radio station. So I'm thinking that, and I thought I kind of wanted to do it, but I was like, oh, you know, it's too much work. So one day I'm like, you know what the hell with that? I went in there, filled out a little application, put it in there. So I drive home, you know, 20 minutes later, my phone rings. I didn't have a cell phone. That's how old I am. And it says, hey, Chris. Yeah. So you're interested in radio sports. I said, yeah. He's like, hey, well, we got a show here. It starts at 6 o'clock. You're coming like an hour later. I'm like, okay then. So I go in there. I've never been in front of, now I'm a pro in the, from the, no, I never heard a microphone. I meet these like four guys that are friends and they have this chemistry. So I'm just a quiet guy in the corner, like they are in major league. Or, you know, he says, dynamite drop in there, Adamski.
14: That's right.
1: So I wouldn't say anything. So then this very second week, they organized this sports trivia tournament. There was eight people in the tournament on the staff. I was the eighth seed. They put a bracket. I was, because I'd never said anything. I was the quiet guy. I was shy and didn't, nervous.
0: They thought you didn't know ball.
1: Exactly. So I go and I blow out the one seed. I crush him. Just completely dominate. And they're like, so the guy's name was Mike Socha. Same name as that former manager.
14: Yeah, they were saying baseball, right?
1: Yeah. Different spelling, but anyway.
14: Yeah.
1: So the host, Rocco DeMero, actually did stuff in Pittsburgh media for a while.
14: Yep.
1: He says, Mike Socha runs into a buzzsaw. Chris Adamski.
0: And it stuck.
1: And from that one little moment, it stuck. Mm. And then generally was insulated amongst that little radio friends, you know, staff I had. But then it got drawn. Perotto, Rocco again. Rocco did a show in Pittsburgh. Had me on a guest. I produced a show, actually. We had John Perotto on. If everybody knows John Perotto around Pittsburgh.
14: Great baseball writer.
1: And Perotto and Rocco's like, hey, Buzzsaw. He's like, whoa. What'd you call Adamski? He said, I called him Buzzsaw. You called him Buzzsaw? What? He said, he's the Buzzsaw. So then the next day, I was doing Pirate Games at that time. John Perotto walked into the Pirate Press. He's Buzzsaw. Call him Buzzsaw. He loved it so much. And it,
0: so nothing's insulated in Pittsburgh sports.
1: Yeah, exactly.
14: Really that's the birth of the nickname. But a lot of guys just call you Buzz, right? They just
1: got rid of the Buzz. Which I feel like a different connotation, but you can't complain about nicknames.
14: So
1: then you get in trouble.
14: Penn State, Pitt for double B. I'm Point Park.
1: Point Park.
14: So I can.
0: Double
14: I can,
0: P.
14: But I grew up a Pitt fan. Yeah, that's right. There you go. I grew up a Pitt fan, though, and lots of family members who grew up near Harrisburg. So a lot of Penn State folks in my family. So I can talk to both of you about whatever you want to talk about.
0: You can tolerate him.
14: But not to get off the Steelers subject. We'll jump back on in a second. But just quickly for both of you, you know, we're all about the same age. I know Chris and I are definitely the same age. Double B a little younger than us, Chris. But, you know, we grew up in a time where it was Pitt-Penn State. I mean, that was a big rival. West Virginia Pitt that is kind of in play now never bothered me. I don't know about you. West Virginia never really did much for me with the whole Pitt rivalry, but it was Penn State. Penn State, Pitt, for me, was always the big rivalry growing up.
1: Yeah, I mean, I caught about the tail end of that rivalry still being played every year, and it was, right. I mean, at that point then, Pitt was
14: ended. Falling.
1: Yes, certainly not. I'm not old enough to remember, like, those late 70s, early 80s games where, you know, when 1982 gets brought up a lot, things like that, and those bigger games like that. But, it was, and Penn State joined an independent. I have memories of that, still following Penn State play, and you'd look in the newspaper, whichever that's worth now, and you'd find the standings, and the independents was like 28 teams long, and Penn State's in third place amongst these 28 teams, and Pitt was in there too, of course, till the Big East came around just to... what a world we live in now, NIL and everything else, college football-wise.
14: We've come full circle.
0: I want to go back to the conversation we were having about cornerbacks and interceptions, how much it really does or doesn't matter. Joey Porter has one interception in each of his first three seasons, so he does not have a multi-interception season. Do you know who has the most interceptions by a corner over the last two seasons in the NFL?
14: Not for just the Steelers, just in the NFL in general.
0: Yeah.
14: Oh boy!
1: Is it Sauce?
14: How about
0: no? It's not Sauce Gardner, but that kind of is proving my point because that's one of the players you would think of.
14: Yeah, like, that would be the first one to come to mind.
0: Patrick Surtain the second.
14: That was my second
0: defensive player of the year from 2 years ago. Now, he did pick off four passes that year, and he had a pick six, so he put the production.
14: I was going
0: to
14: say Surtain, but
0: not Surtain.
14: Surtain, right?
1: So is your point going to be it's going to be somebody we're not going to get because it's like
0: kind of
1: no no no
0: kind of it's more
14: Darius Slay.
0: No.
14: It's a joke.
0: And it's not Derek Stingley Jr., although he is second with tied for second with nine over the last 2 years. So he does pick off passes despite being, I think most people would consider him one of the best lockdown corners in the NFL. It's Marlon Humphrey 10. Now, I feel like he's solid, but also if you've...
14: You say 10?
0: Yes, he has 10. Wow. Now, tied for second with Derek Stingley Jr. is Dante Jackson.
1: Wow.
0: From the Steelers.
14: Former Steelers. Yes,
0: yeah. He picked off like four or five that year, and then he had another four or five last year with the Chargers. And does anybody consider Dante Jackson one of the best corners in the NFL?
1: No.
0: No. In fact, he was not very good down the stretch with the Steelers, I would say. So he was picking off passes. He was probably getting targeted a lot in order to do that. Now, don't take anything away from the guy or Humphrey for that matter. You know, they're making plays when they're served up to them and they're not squandering those takeaways for their teams. But I just think that's an interesting point as we go through this. You can't give Joey Porter Jr. market setting money because he only has three career interceptions. Well, that's not, certainly not the be-all, end-all for the best corners in the league.
14: Chris, I'm sure you and Tom have talked about this quite a bit, as Brian and I have here on The Standard, about Joey Porter Jr. Right now, there's still no contract extension, not a new contract being offered yet. That has to be at the top of the list, right? It had to be at the top of the list for Omar Khan and that front office going into this offseason. And now, as we sit here just about a little over a month before the start of training camp, still has to be the top of the list.
1: Yeah, and I think the fact that the two other extensions were done, there might even be a third, maybe a fourth done before they even get to Joey Porter. But I don't think that's a sign of priority ranking in terms of most. I think it's almost the opposite, where it's like, let's get these other ones done. You know, this will be the biggest one, probably the most highest profile, however you want to put it. That's going to be probably the hardest to do to some degree, you could say, probably. So let's get everything else done, so we're not, this will last till mid-August, and all of a sudden we're going to, bang, bang, bang, we're going to knock the rest of these out. So I think that, in some ways, is that. I don't know what you guys think, but we'd be shocked if it doesn't get done.
0: Yeah, I agree.
1: I could definitely see it going to the very end, maybe. I wouldn't be shocked if it went to week one of the regular season, you know, that we leading up to it. I don't think it will, but I wouldn't be shocked if it did.
0: There's precedent for that.
1: Yes. And under Omar Khan, I think we were always trained that was almost like standard practice that they would go. Maybe not to the week one, but up and after the preseason, would say, or after training camp, or certainly after camp started. But now, like, there's been so many now that get done May, June, July. We've seen in recent years here, TJ Watt last year before camp started. I always look at it because Joey is very, having the dad in the business, of course, I think is that he's kind of pragmatic.
14: No doubt.
1: And I don't think it will be contentious at all, per se, but I think it could last to the very end of the preseason or camp or however you want to put it. I don't think it'll be, you know, negative in the meet, you know, that kind of thing, per se, but I do think they're, you know, Joey knows it's a business, and Joey Jr., because again, growing up around it. And I just think that sense, like the whole deadline pressure, I think both sides will wait maybe until the pressure comes on. At least that's my guess or take on it.
0: For the record, Sauce Gardner has three career interceptions.
1: Really?
14: Brian's still on the sauce.
0: Same as Joey
14: You're
0: Porter
14: still on
0: Jr.
14: The sauce. Wow.
0: I'm just asking questions about like evaluating corners and what to make of some of these guys and their quote-unquote worth on the open market, because I guarantee you, like the people who are anti-Joey Porter Jr. extension, or I should say huge money Joey Porter Jr. extension, 25 to 30 million, putting him in the Trent McDuffie tax bracket. Like, they're going to point to, this guy doesn't make that many plays. He has three picks over his entire career. Well, and this isn't just me saying Sauce Gardner is a good player. He was first team all pro in 2023 when he didn't pick off a single pass. The Colts gave up 72 draft picks to get him last year at the deadline and then paid him. So, like, yeah, I mean, it's a position where it's kind of choose your own adventure. If you think picks matter, they don't matter at all. They matter a lot. It makes me kind of want to throw that out in the assessment of Joey Porter Jr. You kind of just have to watch the film and make your mind up that way.
14: He does such a good job of being a shutdown corner that quarterbacks simply just aren't thrown his way. Right, Chris?
1: Yeah, and that's more what you want. It goes back to, and again, the safeties is different, but you don't want that. The splash plays are an element of everything. But ideally, I think if you go into a game and you're a cornerback, right?
14: Yeah.
1: If you don't get targeted all game, you take the number one receiver and you don't get targeted. That's an extreme example to think that your number one receiver wouldn't get even the ball thrown. But that is the ideal. That's the Pandora.
14: What am I doing? Your job.
1: Yes. Of what you're trying to accomplish.
14: Right.
1: When you go out there, every single snap. your mindset on that snap is he's not getting open. Your mindset on that snap isn't I'm going to have him throw it to me. I'm going to pick a pick six back to the house, if you get what I'm saying.
14: So to Chris's point, Double B, does Joey Porter Jr. become a hold in if this lasts all through training camp and they don't get it done right before the end? TJ Watt, that was not this past contract, but it was two contracts ago. Remember, he signed like right after training camp wrapped up?
0: Yeah, and my take on that was always, I think it was a little more practical for TJ Watt to hold in because simply the nature of that position, there's certainly communication that goes on, but he's more just every rep is kind of outside linebacker. You're almost like a kicker in a way. You're like, you're kind of doing the same thing every time. And, you know, for the great ones like Chris Boswell or TJ Watt, most of the time it goes through the upright. Most of the time, you know, you win your rep against the tackle. They're almost like independent contractors out there within the defense, those edge rushers. I mean, it's just beat that guy, find a way to get through that chip, find a way to put pressure on the quarterback. He might get rid of the ball and it's a zero on your box score, but you know you did your job. I think for a corner, with someone who plays the way Joey plays, there's an element of that, but you also need to be on one accord with the rest of the defense, and or at least the rest of the secondary, and have that kind of second nature feeling with the safety next to you, or if there's a nickel next to you in the nickel defense. So I'm not saying he wouldn't hold in. It's been done by a lot of guys now, and I always kind of go back to Deontay Johnson as being like the one that sort of broke the whole hold in thing, because it was, you know, when TJ does it, you understand it. Minkah Fitzpatrick does it, you understand it. Deontay did it. What's the happy days? It kind of jumped the shark a little bit when he did have a Pro Bowl to his name at that time in a 1,000-yard season, but still, I think that threatened to open this can of worms of, all right, now any player going into the last year of his deal who's in negotiations might do it. But we haven't seen that. And also, to the Steelers front office strategic credit, they have taken care of some of these deals before you've even had to cross that bridge.
1: And I think that's the advantage of the hold in as opposed to hold out, of course, is you're in all the meetings, you're on the field, they're even doing, and there's, I guess they're all, everyone's different, I suppose, in terms of how this theoretically, hypothetically will play out in here in, what, 6 weeks, 5 weeks, 5.5 weeks now, geez, in terms of a hold-in by Joey Porter Jr., would it be, you know, you do like the walkthrough things even, you know, there could be that, he could be on the field doing it. And I get, you're right, when the bullets are flying, when you're, you know, pads are on and communicating that, it is different, that's true, but it's obviously much better than generation ago where they wouldn't show up at all. They wouldn't even be there. And now they're here, at least. They're certainly in the meetings. They're in the stretches, probably some degree of doing the walkthrough type things when they're at least, you know, mocking or mapping out the defense to a point. So it's not as, you know, but in an ideal world, yes. And you're right. And that's what I said. Under Omar, it's not a coincidence for the past four off seasons, the extensions have been generally been getting done earlier than they have been as we the previous couple of days.
0: Minkah was around this time in June. I feel like Alex Highsmith was around this time in June. I mean, shoot, this year Cam Hayward got done in, was it February or March?
14: By the time you're listening to this, maybe something was done. We're not sure. As the time we record this, everything's still up in the air.
0: Yeah, but it feels like it could happen at any moment with the current front office.
14: It definitely could. Whenever we come back, we will wrap up hour number two here on The Standard and get more of Chris Adamski's thoughts of the Steelers' offseason moves so far, as well as Double B on where the Steelers head. As Chris said, just 5-6 weeks away from Latrobe. It's right around the corner. We'll be here quicker than we all realize. He's Brian Bacco, Chris Adamski with us in studio. I'm Ed Troop. It is the Steelers Standard here on Steelers Nation Radio, part of the Steelers Audio Network.
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2: Wrapping up hour number two here on the Steelers Standard for this week. I am Ed Troop alongside Double B Brian Bacco. Chris Adamski from The Blitz with Tom Offerman in studio with us for this second hour. 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Chris, how long have you been covering the Pittsburgh Steelers?
1: Late in the 2014 season, I guess. So, yeah, we're approaching the dozen-year mark now. It's crazy to think about. It really is. It's been that long. But, yes, it was I was the Penn State beat writer for a year and a half until November of 2014. Anyway.
2: Any good stories between Double B and Buzz over here of any road trips that we can talk about on the air, not
0: really,
2: R-rated?
0: Because, I mean, to peel back the curtain, I would usually travel with the PG crew and... Yeah. Buzz would usually travel with the Trib crew, so we're kind of on parallel tracks.
2: You guys didn't interact. You had to stay on separate sides.
0: I mean, we interacted
2: plenty
0: at the in the press box and in the locker room and all that good stuff, but not really. We'd get there via separate means most of the time.
1: We'd be traveling with Chaz Palla and Joe Rutter from it. Joe Rutter, the retired. Give Joe a shout-out. No longer with
0: former
1: the Trib.
0: Former Pro Football Writers of America president.
1: That's right.
0: Joe Rutter.
1: Yeah, we have
0: some respect on his name.
1: Yes, there you go. Exactly.
2: And now you have Chris Harlan.
1: Yes, Chris Harlan joined the beat. Yes, and
2: known Chris for a long time, so that's good one there with
1: you. Covering the Steelers now, and we used to travel a lot with Kevin Gorman. Oh, now he's not covering the Pirates.
2: But
1: you're right. It's just the way. Just the
0: Kevin Gorman was Vince Williams is one of his favorite guys, wasn't he?
1: That sounds about right. Yeah, that's right. Yeah, Gorman used to go. I like talking to Vince back in the day. I'm excited to, it sounds like I'll get to talk to him on the
14: You get to talk to him a lot. You're going to be having him a lot there, Chris. We're putting him on. We're lending him to you guys, just like we're, you know, Tom's lending you to us today. We're lending you Vince. Now I'm just joking.
0: Yeah, it's actually
14: of course.
0: A trade. Yeah. It's a trade. But
1: wow. Yeah. I think
0: we're also going to need a future first. Right?
1: Yeah, I was going to say.
0: No offense.
1: You got an 8-year starting NFL linebacker for me. That's hopefully there is some future considerations attached.
14: We were talking about the Steelers maxing on a chore this hour with Brian's article on Steelers.com about the Steelers first round draft pick. Last segment, we got into the Joey Porter Jr. contract extension, new contract conversation that has yet to take place. So, Chris, I wanted to ask you about the quarterback position, and the Steelers are positioned with Aaron Rodgers, of course, coming back for this year, Will Howard, Drew Aller, and of course, Mason Rudolph, Brendan Sorsby. There's been a lot of conversation this week whether the Steelers should enter that sweepstakes or not. Brian and I both think they shouldn't, but it is intriguing. It's a good topic to talk about on sports talk radio for sure. But your opinion of where the quarterback room is now? I mean, Brian and I have talked a lot about, let's see what we have in Will Howard. Let's see what we have in Drew Aller moving forward. And we know that we're safe with Aaron Rodgers at the QB1 spot, at least for the 2026 season.
1: Yeah, one of the things, as I say, there's two, as we sit here now, even 2.5 months before a hard decision has to be made, really, in terms of setting the 53-man roster for the regular season. So
14: right.
1: There's a lot of like talk, and I get it. Obviously, it's quarterback. Obviously, that's very important to the Steelers' future. If one of the two young guys becomes a franchise quarterback, that's the, you know, perhaps even more important what happens, you know, or anything else in training camp. The back of that spot, whatever that, of course, the battle you would think is the Will Howard and Mason Rudolph competition, because, you know, Drew Aller is obviously going to make the team and Aaron Rodgers is going to make the team. So that's, if you break it down, what the decision is or whether you happen to keep four or whatever. I know it doesn't make for good talk, but just let it play out, right? We're going to see how this, you know, knock on wood, maybe it's an injury. You don't hope for that, but maybe that decision makes itself. Yeah. Maybe, take the pot. Maybe Drew Aller is outstanding and just comes out. I mean, looks so good as nobody expected that. Similar to the Maxi Honichor, where we don't expect that. It's not, nobody plans him to play this year, but maybe he just blows the doors off everybody, and all of a sudden, then you have your quarterback of the future, and that kind of helps you make your decision. Maybe the opposite. One of the guys is a terrible camp, and it's just like Will Howard's throwing interceptions every time he takes the field, and well, that makes that decision right. You don't have to worry about that. So there's a lot of runway here to let it play out. I'm not predicting whatsoever they'd keep four quarterbacks. I'm just saying if there's ever a scenario where you would consider it or it would be plausible, it's when you hire a coach on large part developing quarterbacks. You have two young quarterbacks. If you like them both at that point, you get to August 26th or whatever the cutdown day is. Mm-hmm. And you still like them both, but you still want to go in the regular season with a veteran. I think it's worth entertaining or discussing at that point. It's not ideal for many reasons, but let it play out here and see how it goes. And I think we're all to finally see Will Howard, hopefully again, who didn't get hurt again in a preseason game, see him in an NFL uniform in a game playing. I think we all want to see that to a degree and see what there is in him. Because a lot of this is based off of even us that watch practice, Brian. I mean, he was hurt on IR for so long and hurt during camp. We don't even that much view him in that context, let alone in the game, and everybody see him against, live competition.
0: Yeah, I'm with you. And it's, like you said, people do want something to sink their teeth into year-round when it comes to the Steelers and football and quarterbacks, but it is going to have to play out on the field. That's why they play the games, as they say, and in this case, that's why they practice, too. But all that being said, I think Mason Rudolph is behind the eight ball here. I think that's kind of a natural reality to live in when there are two young quarterbacks, draft picks, who are also in the mix, and guys that, one obviously handpicked by this coaching staff, unlike yourself, if you're Rudolph, and the other kind of talked up by this coaching staff from the moment that they sat down. And, I think Will Howard only helped himself in OTAs as much as one can. And it's not like we're not sitting in the team meetings afterward and listening to Mike McCarthy go over the film with his offensive staff. But from what we saw, it seemed like he only helped himself. Granted, we might not know if the opposite were true, but I think one of the biggest talking points, even going back to May, was he was the second quarterback out there behind Aaron Rodgers. To me, that had to mean something. And I think it means that Mason Rudolph's going to have a bit of an uphill climb. But if we've learned nothing from his time with the Steelers, every once in a while, like, he does make that climb and finds a way to reinsert himself into the conversation.
1: I think if you're a Steelers fan, that the best case scenario is, because he's younger and he has, you know, theoretically at this point, the higher ceiling, and is that Will Howard, kind of like I thought, goes out and seizes the job. And it's like, because, yeah. I mean, the debate is, you go into the season, you're trying to win, you're trying to win a division, you're trying to make the playoffs, and you not have the insurance policy of a veteran proven backup to step in for, who knows, 1, 2, 3, 4 weeks, whatever it might be. It's got to make a head coach nervous, or to go into a season like that. But if Will Howard, the best case scenario for all involved is he goes out there and just, like, again, in the preseason, blowing people away. Although I say all these hypotheticals, and I'm like, I want to say, like, has a perfect passer rating in the preseason. I'm like, but we saw that happen 3 years ago, and it didn't mean
14: Kenny Pickett.
1: Thing. So yeah, Kenny Pickett did that. So that underscores why even the preseason game. But that goes back, circling again, underscores why a team is nervous not to have a Mason Rudolph on the roster when the season starts, because what can you prove during the preseason that might carry over? All of a sudden, Rodgers, you're 6-2. Rodgers says an injury is out 2 or 3 weeks. Will Howard steps in and oh boy. Like, he's not what we, now that we're facing live defenses and defensive coordinators game planning, this isn't going how we thought whenever Mason Rudolph could. So you understand why it's, from a coach's perspective, why you might not want to do that.
14: But you have to find out one way or another with Will Howard, Drew Aller, what you have there. We know what we have in Mason Rudolph, and we know what we will have with Aaron Rodgers at the quarterback spot. Chris, the other big subject as far as a training camp battle goes, outside of the quarterback position, of who backs up Aaron Rodgers and what you have there in the future with either Aller or Will Howard, is the wide receiver spot behind DK Metcalf and Michael Pittman Jr. In the battle between the rookie second-round draft pick Jeremy Bernard and Roman Wilson. What did the Steelers do there with Roman Wilson? Your thoughts on that battle for the wide receiver 3 spot?
1: That's one of those things where, and I know there's always the gray area of what exactly we saw and we're allowed to see and stuff like that, but I get the impression that Roman Wilson is a lot bigger candidate, or a lot more of a candidate than I would have thought for that job. Now, maybe it's a deference to the veteran who has been here already, and you don't want to put the rookie in already. But we talk about what you're kind of rooting for because of the higher ceiling, and because if you're a Steelers fan or the Steelers, you want to, like, oh my God, like, Jeremy, we got a steal in the second round here. He come up, just blows you away, and he's, capable of being a starting caliber receiver right off the bat like that. So again, I would think by the end of it, I've also been on record a lot saying that one way or another before September 13th, another veteran receiver is going to be here. Trade, cut, cut down day. It's not, I feel like one way or another, they'll add another guy. I feel like that's my prediction at least. So I still think Bernard. I think Bernard would be the wide receiver 3. Is my short answer when the season starts.
0: You think they add a veteran to actually be on the 53-man roster, or just compete?
1: I mean,
0: because I don't know where you'd really put him on the roster. You'd have to move on from.
1: Well, that's what. Yeah, I mean, the guy that would kind of slot in is the 4th wide receiver. I'm not talking like a major contributor. Maybe you're right. Maybe it would be a practice.
0: The depth chart's already filling up though with guys who do other things, like Ben Skoranek, Caden Wiegen.
1: And that is sort of, when you have two kind of special teams guys that maybe can contribute to some degree offensive, but are on your wide receiver position room. And Wiegen, you can kind of use that as a chess piece. Is that a 6 receiver? Is that a, in terms of allocation on your roster, I know he's going to be a wide receiver, but in terms of building a 53-man, because, assuming I certainly project him to make the team and to be a return specialist. But even if he's not a wide receiver, if he becomes your 6th or 7th in terms of the position label, he might not actually be a receiver.
0: I mean, the other possibility here is maybe Jeremy Bernard and Roman Wilson both play a decent amount, and maybe it's Michael Pittman Jr. doesn't play as many snaps as we all kind of expected and thought he would when they traded for him from the Colts. Maybe less could be more for someone like Pittman, who's, nearing 30, I guess, at some point. A lot of tread off the tires in the league. If maybe he's not playing the same amount of snaps he did with the Colts, but he's overall more efficient with what he does for you with the Steelers.
14: The other big battle, too, while we stay on the offensive front here, Chris, is the offensive line. We know Troy Fontanu, Mason McCormick have switched from right to left. Zach Frazier not going anywhere. If anything, he potentially could be an all-pro center by the end of the 2026 season. But on the right side, they got to figure out right guard, Spencer Anderson, Brock Hoffman, The newcomer, the big draft pick that everybody loves to talk about, Jennings Dunker. Maybe he works his way into there. In the right tackle spot, we know Dylan Cook did great last year, filling in at the end of the season for Broderick Jones. He'll be in the mix, of course, with Maxi Onuchor as well.
1: Yeah, right. And then, I mean, whatever, at this point, I think the play, Broderick Jones, not that you're writing him off, but you're certainly not going to, you can't plan him at this point. Maybe it's a bonus. Maybe he does come back and maybe he's, I don't know. I don't, that's the way I kind of look at it. You know, cause you want to throw him into that race, but until he's kind of cleared to practice or is practicing fully, at least you can't even, you know, maybe it again later in the season. I don't know. So it is interesting how much of a runway or chance to win the job is Onuchor. Like I said earlier, you certainly, if you want to give him the opportunity to show you that he is ready, and you know he has more college starts than some of the other tackles take, as much as he is a raw prospect, there were first round picks at tackle that started fewer college games than he did. So in some ways, you could make the case he could be ready, but I'm sure in an ideal world you want to develop more. And I think Dylan Cooks proved over that 5 or 6 game stretch last year he can handle the job.
14: I agree.
1: So, I would still imagine that. Yeah, the right guard thing, is so far, Dunker's been repping a left guard, which is kind of interesting, or, you know, what the logic behind that is per se. And Spencer Anderson, is that, again, does that go back to the deference to the veteran holdover? Is that kind of what that was? Or is that a sign of where kind of the depth chart does stack at this moment in terms of where they're going at right guard?
0: Yeah, I think everybody just assumed that the rookies would get a chance to skyrocket in there, but maybe the staff likes the returning players that they didn't quote unquote recruit more than we expected. But I just wanted to give one last note, guys, on the receiver.
1: They go back to interceptions again. You've been going back this over and over.
14: It's moved on.
0: 2023.
1: Like, you know, Sauce Gardner. You know.
0: Mike McCarthy. Well, I'm sure there's more. There could be more. Maybe I'll get those ready for next time. But 2023, Mike McCarthy's Cowboys. His receivers all pretty much stayed healthy throughout the season. CeeDee Lamb was your obvious, your alpha. He played 84% of the snaps. But Brandon Cooks played 68%. Michael Gallup played 52%. And Jalen Tolbert, as the de facto receiver four, played still 40%.
14: That's so a lot.
0: His top four receivers all played more than 40% of the snaps. Just when you think about the Metcalf, Pittman, Bernard, Wilson split and how that goes. Now, this team might use more tight ends than the 2023 Cowboys. They might run the ball a little bit more, but McCarthy said it, you know, the one day before practice, that he looks at offense not necessarily as 11 personnel or 12 personnel, but you have your single back offense, your two back offense, and then your no back offense. So just some food for thought as we head into what I always call talking and thinking season between mini camp and training.
14: That's all we've
0: camp.
14: Been doing.
0: That's all we can really do.
1: But there, it's an unknown. A lot of, especially, I mean, me and you have been around the team for, we just talked about 12, what's year seven or so. Like, the routine of having the same head coach and the same, and we can make a lot more educated projections based off the coaching staff and what's happened in years past. There's a lot of like, well,
0: who knows?
1: Yeah, we assume this will happen, but why do we assume? Because it's entirely different staff that's in charge of that decision. So it's a lot more keep you on your toes now going into camp, I feel like.
14: We will definitely see how it plays out. Chris Adamski, thank you so much for joining us here for the second hour of the Standard today. We appreciate it.
1: Enjoyable time. I'm glad to be in this big different studio. I'm on camera and everything. Like it's a I'm out of my comfort zone.
0: You're on candid camera.
1: There you go.
14: You're in the A studio with us. That's for sure. You go to the third mic, you'll be in here next week. You got to come to the big one. And we get out of that freezer that we have over there. We're usually in the one next to you and you and Tom each day, right? Double B. Special programming note: Double B and I off the next 2 weeks, so we'll be back on the air here on SNR after the 4th of July. But you can catch Chris Adamski with Tom Offerman on the Blitz right here on SNR each and every day. And Double B, enjoy your break.
0: You too. See you, Ed.
14: All right, that's going to do it for the Steelers Standard for today. For Chris Adamski, Brian Bacco, I'm Ed Troop. It is the Steelers Standard here on Steelers Nation Radio, part of the Steelers Audio Network.
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25: According to theinternet.com, there are still 14 players around the NFL who have not signed a rookie contract yet from this 2026 rookie draft class. Your Pittsburgh Steelers have one of those players, as quarterback Drew Aller is the only Steeler to have inked that first NFL contract.
26: Not inked.
25: You might think that there's a little bit of nerves going on there, or a little bit of a head-scratching thing going on there. Why hasn't this been done yet? But looking around the landscape, four of those players that have not signed around the NFL are all quarterbacks. The entirety of the first four quarterbacks taken in this draft class have yet to put pen to paper. So it isn't so much of a, well, what's going on here with in terms of the Steelers and Drew Aller? Like, what leverage does he see against the team? You picked me as potentially being the future quarterback. I want a little bit more guarantees because of that. Like, no, it's just a matter of what's going on as far as that position around the league is concerned, where no one, including Mendoza, has yet to sign their contract.
26: Yeah, and, you know, this is one of those things. I don't have any concern. It's not, I don't, you know, Drew Aller's not going to hold out or anything. I think it's just a matter of procedural here. There's no, as everybody knows, he was participating, and that's standard practice. Rookies, they don't have to have their contract signed until training camp.
25: Yeah.
26: So there wasn't any, there's no reason really. The top two, the only two first round picks unsigned are the quarterbacks taken in the first round, Mendoza and Ty Simpson. Just looking at here, it's this football. So I, from what I understand, football database says there's only one second round pick unsigned, oddly enough, a linebacker. And then you have some third round picks that aren't signed, but they're Carson Beck. So the top four quarterbacks that were drafted are unsigned. That would be the Mendoza, Ty Simpson, Carson Beck taken at the top of the third round, and then Drew Aller. and there's some picks at the top, near the top of the fourth round that aren't. Like Jermon McCoy, that's a contract you could see why it's unsigned, I guess, because he would have been a first-round pick. He was taken in the fourth round. Injury-wise, it probably guarantees are a lot more important to a guy coming off a major injury than they are to anybody else. So amongst the guys that are unsigned, there's four of them are the top four quarterbacks drafted. Okay, so that's not a coincidence. Aller's obviously the fourth of those four. But I'm sure there's just sort of a little game of chicken going on with his agent saying, okay, we'd wait for Mendoza to sign. Maybe Mendoza changes the way things are structured guarantee-wise. It's all minutiae. Everything is slotted. You can't really make more money. There's really no way you can make the contract more valuable in terms of dollars. But you can make things guarantees and things like that moving around a little bit in that sense. But I'm sure, again, until July, there ain't going to be a holdout for Jurala, right? I have
25: There's not going to be a holdout for any of these.
26: Yes, exactly.
25: It would be one of the most boneheaded, quite frankly, brain dead moves that any one of them could do. Three of them are developmental guys, Aller, Beck, and Simpson. So yeah. Your entire season is really August to the beginning of September, right? Like, that's your moment to get reps and to get into the preseason games and to establish yourself, get a good footing as far as that quarterback room is concerned, and turn some heads in some coaching staffs. Like, if you're McVay, you say, 4 years from now, I can mold that ball of clay into something very nice after Stafford decides to retire. If you're the Cardinals, you can say, you know what? Jacoby Brissett probably won't have to start for too long because I think Carson Beck's going to take the reins sooner, not later. Steelers, Rodgers is going to retire next year, but after the end of this season, Drew Aller turned our heads, though, in the preseason. We think that there's something there, and we'll keep working with him. But as far as your reps are concerned, this is it. So it would obviously behoove all of them to get that done and not start the career off on such rocky, turbulent, such a turbulent foot. Also, none of them, and then I include Mendoza on this, are like the nailed-on franchise icon-changing type of players. Like, none of them have that Eli Manning kind of, you know, rep where they can have a ton of leverage where teams will basically do anything for them to make sure that they get this deal done. Like, Mendoza's good, but he doesn't qualify as that. Like, he's not the slam dunk. He would have been the number one pick in almost any draft class.
26: And whatever there could possibly be negotiating over,
25: it's got to be guarantees money, right?
26: Yeah, but it's so marginal. And like, if you're going to be a starting quarterback in the NFL, if you're fighting over a couple hundred thousand dollars, it's almost, you're right, like, it's boneheaded because it's not worth, I get it, okay, you missed that, one practice, that we're going to hurt your chance to win the starting job in 2028.
25: But that's a position where the optics just matter more than all the other ones. Right, yes. And fair or unfair, if you're a franchise and you see the guy that you picked to potentially be your guy missing practices already, you're deciding to get into kind of like a shouting contest. I almost said the other word there, but I don't know if I was allowed to do that on Steelers Nation Radio. Get into that kind of contest, and you
26: went with shouting as your alternative. I thought that was interesting.
25: So, like, you get it, like, you're going to look back and you're going to be like, who is this kid? You know what I mean? He's going to be like, who am I talking to right now? Like, did we draft Peyton Manning? Like, no. So, like, what am I doing right now? So, you got to really hit all the right PR and public kind of perception notes, as well as being a good player on the field too. Because you're not just, look, you got to win games and you got to be a great quarterback. That's the bottom line. But you also, when it comes to the territory, you got to be a bit of a sellable asset, right, to these teams. You got to be a face of a franchise. You got to be marketable, whether that's nationally or just on a local scale. That comes with that position's territory.
26: I was trying to look it up even, because again, these picks are all slotted. They're supposed to be paid the same amount. It's known going into the draft, before the draft starts, where you get picked, what you're going to make. And I remember the Shamar Stewart thing last year did go, it says it ended on July 25th, which is right around reporting day anyway, right? So not like he went 2 weeks into training camp or something like that. Roquan Smith, so that was, there's only been one in the past 8 years. Roquan Smith was the most recent holdout during training camp in terms of the a salary, you know, a contract for a rookie. So it happens so infrequently these days. It's not like before. This is all after the 2011 collective bargaining agreement slotted everybody's salary, all the draft picks, the rookie wage scale, the rookie salary cap, things like that. Whereas before, it happened a lot, especially top of the draft. Now, even back then, a third round pick wasn't dumb enough really to hold out, really, because, you know, you're a third round pick. And, you know, if you're not a first round pick, has a little bit of leverage, right? But, every, you know, if you're below that, you got to worry about making the team or make, you know, I know a third round pick's going to make the team, but you understand the point of that. And there's going to be, once the quarterbacks, I think they'll all fall in the line, the top four quarterbacks. It's not a coincidence. The 13 guys are quarterback, the top four quarterbacks drafted. Other than that, they cluster up at the top of the it's for the top six third round picks, and for the top seven fourth round picks are the other guys that aren't signed, which is kind of odd. I don't know why near the top of the rounds, if there's a reason why the slotting is different, or whether it's, I guess the guarantees are usually kind of done informally by draft round. And there's good old, like I said, there's one second round pick. Anyway, it'll get done, I'm sure. We're not going to have a Drew Aller holdout, and you're right. And because, again, if you're fighting over something, you know, a few, even $100,000, tens of thousands of dollars of guarantees, if to harm your chances with the organization.

0: something like that. Like, I know that that's happened to some quarterbacks in the past. Kirk Cousins comes to mind as the main, like, character when it comes to that, but I don't think the Steelers, who have been so desperate to try to find that franchise quarterback, like if Aller has a 10-7 season and, you know, 28 touchdown passes to 10 interceptions in his first year as a full-time starter, I'm not saying that they'll run to the negotiating table right after that year, but if we get halfway through the next season and it's, you know, Steelers are 6-2 and Aller's playing as good or even better than he was last year, I know they won't go to the table during a season, but they're going to start drawing up some paperwork. They're going to start drawing up some pitches to the agent and try to get something done. So that's a position where there is a lot of reason to bet on yourself. Even if you don't make it as that quote-unquote starter, all Aller has to do is show himself to be an established NFL quarterback. He's going to sign a two-year $10 million deal, two-year $12 million deal.
1: Yeah, if you're fighting over these peanuts right now compared to what, if you just bet on yourself a little bit.
0: Plus, he made money at Penn State, right?
1: Oh, yeah.
0: I'm sure he had it
1: I'm sure yes, I know he did, yes. I can't remember. It's not a lot when he signed it. Whatever made
0: well,
1: it
0: now the inflation years, is
1: now,
0: insane.
1: Yeah, now,
0: like,
1: now whatever.
0: You're so right. Like 4 years ago, when Aller did sign, like or whenever NIL happened, when Aller was at Penn State, like he probably looks back at that now and he's like, some of the Steelers of the '70s, like, I can't believe what you make these days, you crazy kids.
1: When did NIL start? We know an entire draft class. If they were they recruited by. Like, is everybody in the NFL now gotten paid for their entire college career?
0: Like, are you saying, are the rookies rich now? Is what you're saying? Well, like, is the rookie class rich?
1: I think every rookie has had 4 years of getting paid in college, right? So they're taking, a lot of them are taking pay cuts. That's my favorite part. That like, most certainly, that's probably why Carson Beck's holding out. And actually, Drew Aller, too. I guarantee you those two are taking pay cuts.
0: They definitely
1: Like, significant pay cuts from what they made last year.
0: Mendoza made a lot of money at Indiana, too. Probably not a pay cut.
1: Probably a first overall pick. But yeah, but
0: you're absolutely spot on about that. And like, Arch Manning coming out next year as a number one overall pick is going to maybe take a pay cut. He's making like almost $5 million right now at Texas to play there. So that's a good angle that I didn't think of. Like they're making less money now. So that's part of the maybe that's why they're being so big on the guarantee. It's like, hey, our salary is going to be less than what I was making last year. We need to make that right by guaranteeing some stuff up front with me. Put some money in my bank account once I sign it. And I bet you that's what's happening all along the line when it comes to Mendoza and Beck and Simpson, too.
1: Yeah, I'm sure that, again, it's not a coincidence that the top four quarterbacks are four of the 13 that are standing left that haven't signed there. The only two first-round picks that haven't signed yet are quarterbacks. There's obviously a tie that binds there. And as soon as I imagine Mendoza will be the first one, and I know it's crazy to think because, I mean, what's the connection other than the position than the first overall pick to what was Aller, what eight, you know, what is that, 70-something, 80-something, whatever it is, middle of the round there. But there's still just that once that happens, you see what guarantee was 76 overall, 75 picks later. Just maybe Mendoza's trying to, or his agent's trying to set a precedent that quarterbacks get everything guaranteed, you know, whatever it is it might be. And it'll go down. It might go down to the day before camp opens or whatever, that week before camp opens, but there's like a 0.0% chance that Drew Aller is not going to be there that first day of reporting day.
0: So Drew Aller, as I said, is probably that next guy up as far as the future of the team is concerned. I hear you, Will Howard. Yeah, maybe he is that guy too. But like Drew Aller has the chance to take the reins after Rodgers is done. Now, maybe not right away. Maybe they'd bring in another older veteran to like kind of ease Drew Aller into things next year, or maybe not. Maybe they just throw Aller after a year of kind of being a quote-unquote redshirt right into the fire for 2027. But Chris, I'm already starting to see some people kind of kick around some ideas of who the Steelers could go get in 2027 once Rodgers retires to fill that room or to fill that spot on the roster. And a very popular name is Baker Mayfield. I'm sure you've seen him kicked around a lot. The Buccaneers and him are in a bit of a impasse, I think, when it comes to the negotiations on his contract. Baker has actually put the foot down more so than the team and said, I'm done. Come opening of training camp, if you don't get a deal done, I'm playing out my contract. I will be a free agent next season. And I believe him because I think Baker is the kind of guy that bets on himself like that. So I don't think that there's anything in the back of his head that says, oh, like, what if I get injured and then I'll really lose all of it? I don't think that even crosses his mind.
1: I think that way.
0: I think Baker Mayfield thinks he's going to go out there and go 12-5 and then hit the market and be like, screw you, Tampa. I'm making $50 million a year from somebody else. And some people in Pittsburgh, and I

0: seen people on the internet say maybe Pittsburgh is that team that pays him that money and takes on the next contract. That's always going to be the case because you're in the forest, right? You're wandering around the quarterback wilderness and it's scary and you don't know who your future is. You don't know how to get out. So every option is going to be discussed. Every exit is going to be explored. And Baker Mayfield, I think, is just the latest flavor in that. But I got to just be honest with you guys. Like, whatever analogy you want to use, wandering in the forest, riding on the carousel, you have to get off this endless ride. I know that you took a swing and a miss with Kenny Pickett in the 2022 draft class, but you have got to try again. You have got to get yourself back on the horse and pick a quarterback in a premium position in next year's draft. Now, maybe Drew Aller shows himself to be worth that guy, even though you picked him in the third round. But my point remains the same. You got to draft the guy. Like, it's not going to be the Sam Darnold route. I just don't see that being the case. I don't see who that next Sam Darnold really even is. Maybe it's Mac Jones out in San Francisco. I don't want Mac Jones, though, really. I want to try again when it comes to a rookie, when it comes to a draft pick. Maybe that's Aller next year, or maybe that's a first-round pick next year. But you gotta get off the ride, damn it. It's enough already. I think that it has worked better than probably you could really have expected it to work. I mean, stringing the position along for 5+ years and make the playoffs and always have a winning record. But it's time to get the continuity back. And I'm not talking about like Rodgers continuity of 2 years and then I'm off riding in the sunset. I mean, you have a quarterback for 10+ years that you know every time you roll that ball out, every time you preview a season, he's the starter. He's the guy leading the team.
1: The only thing I would, and I agree with your entire logic and your line of thinking, and yes, I certainly don't want to. I mean, Russell Wilson was 35 when he came here. Of course, Aaron Rodgers was 41 when he came here. You know, Mitch Trubisky was kind of in that Mac Jones realm, a reclamation kind of thing. You know, Justin Fields, same way. The only thing I would say is that if this plays out the way you just said, and Baker goes out and balls out, and okay, so he's going to only be 32 next year. Now, I know that's not 22, quite obviously, and you talked about a 10-year long starter. He's probably not a 10-year starter at that point, but that's still 5 good years. If you have a guy who's a Pro Bowl level who's 5 years, and I know you got to pay him a lot of money, of course, and whether we think of, what do we think about Baker Mayfield or not, and he's a former Brown, and his personality, I don't know, but he's certainly. Baker's not, to me, is not what you're describing. It's not a 1 year stopgap. He's probably a 4 or 5 year starter for you at least, or you give him that contract, and he's an established, proven Pro Bowl level quarterback, playoff winning quarterback. He won a playoff game with the freaking Browns. Okay, I mean that's not easy to do. So Mayfield, I wouldn't have in practice a the same problem. I don't lump him in with, you know, Russell Wilson 2 years ago or anything like that, or a guy in his 40s like they have right now in terms of being a stop guy. I think he is a long-term, medium-term solution. And if, for whatever reason, Baker Mayfield's available and is interested in signing with you, and yes, you got to pay him a lot of money in the cap, and that's a whole other thing in itself, but that does save you a first-round pick, probably another draft pick to trade up in the first round to get whoever this guy is you're targeting, and that's no sure thing. For sure. I am 100% with you overall in terms of, yes, you need to either, whether it's Aller or whatever Howard, or whether it's a first round pick next year, a draft pick, get the young guy in here. I'm sure that's the route that they're plan on taking. But if things kind of work out, or if the Tampa Bay thing gets contentious with Mayfield and hits the market, and, you know, Mayfield's personality, to sign with the Browns rival, it'll beat their butts twice a year. The Steelers would be appealing to Baker Mayfield is what I'm saying. And I don't think Baker Mayfield is the treadmill you're talking about. That type of guy, in my opinion.
0: Chris, drafts a quarterback. Just drafts a quarterback. That's how it always works. Drafts a quarterback. Okay. Other than Sam Darnold when it didn't work, it worked the other way last year. So I guess if it's a copycat league, I guess you start copying the Seattle Seahawks and their method. When we come back, we're going to do a little season starts today hypothetical when it comes to a position on the offensive side of the ball. That's next on Steelers Blitz on Steelers Nation Radio, part of the Steelers Audio Network.
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10: Hey, bro, weirdest thing is happening at the game. This guy sitting next to me says, "You're our good luck charm. Every time I crack a Bud Light, we score a touchdown. 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I think I'm some kind of a football prophet. 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
16: You know, I was only in college for 2 years. So, you know, my first game, I was still basically a kid. And, you know, you get a chance to go out and play with the likes of, like, you know, Jerome and Cordell, playing against the Baltimore Ravens, and, you know, Ray Lewis and Rod Woodson. Like, these guys are, like, Hall of Famers. And here I am, you know, 24 months removed from graduating high school to playing with guys that I admire and that I looked up to. You know, it's an out-of-body experience because, you know, you don't know whether to go over and ask these guys for the autograph or what, because I was basically still a kid. There's nothing like Sunday morning here. You know, know, you can feel it and you can smell it. And like you can't get to the locker room fast enough to put your helmet on and run out on the field and see, you know, the fans swinging those terrible towels. You know, I kind of get goosebumps just thinking about it, you know, how special it was. And, you know, there's 32 teams in this league, and I can't imagine a greater feeling, you know, running out of a tunnel. They live, eat, and breathe football here. And you don't understand it until you leave, because you think it's just normal to you because that's all that you know. Until you go somewhere, and you're like, the fans are not the same, but the fans here are the best.
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0: lost in trance with the guitar riff there.
1: Jamming.
0: That was some nice, tasty licks you got laying down there with the house band. Let's play a little hypothetical game here on June 23rd. Still over a month away from St. Vincent's doors opening. Still well over a month away from the first game of the actual regular season starting. But let's put ourselves in that spot. It's week one. Stadium at Acrisure is just booming with excitement. I just wrapped up my first 2 hours of radio on the pre on DVE. It was fantastic. And we are getting ready for a season to start here. What did Matt Williams and I discuss on that pregame show as far as who the number four wide receiver is going to be? And of course, at that point, we will know who it's going to be based on seeing a training camp and seeing a preseason and how that plays out. But one through three seem pretty set in stone. I could sit right here and say DK, Pittman, and Jeremy Bernard, the rookie, are your 1-3 guys. But let's say no one can be signed, because I know that's what you're going to do. I saw your wheels turning. You're going to, I'm going to go not on the roster.
1: That twinkle in my eye.
0: Guy on the roster, who would be the number four wide receiver if Atlanta was right here in our backyard, ready to kick off this game?
1: I mean, you got to go with Roman Wilson still. I'll give him the benefit of the doubt that he can win the job. And I think as of now, he was, you know, kind of taking number three reps during the spring workouts there. So that's where he's at on the depth chart right now. Obviously, we know Ben Skowronek's going to make the team for sure. So, and we know Caden Weachin almost certainly is going to make the team, but I don't think either one of them is going to be the number four wide receiver. That makes sense, or because of the special teams aspect of either both those guys and doing different things. I don't think, if you're talking about the actual wide receiver on offense, I don't think either one of them, if it has to be somebody, I'm going to stick with Roman Wilson. I know it's pretty chalky, but I don't know who else, even at this point, if they don't go outside the organization. I've been pretty open about that. I think they're going to sign. So I'm kind of painting myself into a corner in that sense that they're going to go. But who else is even look at the rest of the, you have a bunch of, like, you know, reserve future guys, and there's some potential in there. I don't know a lot of those guys, but I mean, I don't know, like Max Hurlman, I don't think he's going to make the team be the number four receiver. Let's put it that way. I like Max Hurlman, though.
0: I like Max Hurlman, too, but I think Eli Heidenreich is Max Hurlman
1: with
0: a little bit more of a serious tone to him. So I will take a bit of a wild card guess right now and say that although Roman Wilson has been getting some good opportunity, the track record just tells me that there's just something's off there. Mm-hmm. And I know that they have a better offensive staff than they had in years past, but Mike Tomlin still had a great eye for talent. Mike Tomlin had tons of great receivers come through that door. And if Roman Wilson just wasn't, for whatever reason, clicking with Tomlin and clicking with that coaching staff, there's reason to believe that he's not going to click with this one either, even though this is more of an offensively focused staff and Mike McCarthy is an offensive guy. But I think right now, I am struggling so hard to not burp into the microphone right now. So I have like these like, suck it down. But I think as it stands right now, Chris, the number four guy would be Skowronek. I think Skowronek would be the one that goes out there and plays the fourth wide receiver snaps if the season were to start today. And that leads us to your favorite topic when it comes to this discussion of they got to go out and they got to get somebody else.
1: I just feel like one way or another, that's what's kind of the, I don't say the plan, but it might even be the plan, sort of like they're going to monitor things. And listen, I'm sure they hope, the Steelers organizationally, that Roman Wilson just goes out there and grabs it by the throat and shows he's, you know what, I've finally going to be that, yes, guy, a third round pick, and has a great camp and great preseason, and like that's the best case scenario for everybody involved, right? Or to a lesser extent, or less likely extent, I guess, maybe a Weegan shows he can play in the NFL or whatever it might be. One of the young guys just really, one of the undrafted guys, I guess, you know, just you find this real gem or something like that in terms of what it could be. I'm sure that's what they, an ideal world, but I think they also are, everybody's realistic about it, and I think that you kind of know that there's still something kind of, you know, at this point missing in terms of in terms of that wide receiving core. So I still think there'll be that. Now, I mean, Jeremy Bernard still has to kind of,
0: assuming with Jeremy Bernard.
1: Yes,
0: yeah.
1: Yes. I still believe he can be and will be that guy.
0: I do too.
1: But
0: we're taking a leap of faith.
1: Exactly. He still has to prove it. He still has to show it. He still has to, you know, win that job or however you want to put it. Oddly enough, I'm just looking at week one of last season just for purposes of this exercise, and really, this kind of shows where the Steelers wide receiver record the other, that Ben Skowronek tied for the third most snaps amongst wide receivers in week one.
0: So
1: last
0: he was
1: year.
0: Wide receiver three.
1: Yeah, he had the touchdown. Well, here's what was, is that Metcalf had played 95% of the snaps. Calvin Austin played 80% of the snaps. And then a wide receiver, you drop down to Skowronek and Roman Wilson each played 10 snaps. And Scotty Miller played 9 snaps.
0: We'll give Skowronek the tiebreaker for wide receiver three because he caught the touchdown.
1: Yeah, yes, he got the yes. So he was more productive. Yeah,
0: so
1: he
0: my prediction isn't that far off that maybe Skowronek would be the guy if things were how they currently are constructed.
1: Yeah, I mean, you probably, because like I said, we 100% know, health wise and everything, of course, that he's going to be.
0: He's going to make the team.
1: He's going to make the team and going to be dressed on game day.
0: We also know that Rodgers is going to throw to him if he's open.
1: Yes. So,
0: in fact, he'll do it with like a smile on his face, like a bleep-eating grin on his face as he throws like it to him. Like, I can't believe Ben's open. Didn't he say that after the game?
1: He said,
0: I can't believe Skowronek's going to catch the first.
1: I saw him open. I thought, it was going through his head, right away. He's reading an NFL defense.
0: That's insane.
1: And he's like, he's pretty much, oh, crap. Like, funny. Like, because he likes
0: like,
1: Ben.
0: Unbelievable.
1: But, like, Ben's going to score the first touchdown of the season.
0: This MF is getting the first touchdown pass. He owes me for the rest of eternity after I give him this. Puts it right on his chest. You're so right.
1: Yeah.
0: Like, what an amazing mentality for that to happen. Like, usually people are like, oh, crap, oh, please, don't kill me, throw the ball. Yeah. Instead, Rodgers is just like, I can't believe it's Ben Skowronek. He's going to catch a touchdown pass. While the ball's still in his right hand, he's like, he's going to catch the touchdown. Unbelievable.
1: For a split second, he's like, I can't actually throw it to him, can I? I can't let him.
0: Do you think that happened? There had to be a beat where he was just like, he peeked to his third read again, right? He's like, did DK sneak open? Like, can I dump this off to him?
1: Because I'm going
0: to
1: hear about this all season long. I scored the first touchdown pass. Blah, blah. That's what he's saying at that point. To my best
0: so the quarterback will throw him the football anyway if he is out there.
1: Yes.
0: But I don't know if he will end up being out there. Maybe you're right, Roman Wilson does end up beating him out. But I do think there's a lot of reason to believe that they're going to go out and they're going to bring in somebody else for that room. Now, there's still some names out there as far as a wide receiver is concerned. I'm not saying that they should get into some of these boats, but Tyreek Hill, still available. Stephon Diggs, still available. Deebo Samuel, still available. Curtis Samuel, still available. DeAndre Hopkins, still available. Keenan Allen, still available. Jahan Dotson, still available. I mean, there's a lot of guys here. Sterling Shepard, still available.
1: Wow.
0: And I think a Shepard might be the guy that fits this mold. Maybe even a Keenan Allen might be the guy that fits this mold. If you can get to Keenan Allen and say, hey, you're not going to be at the top of the pecking order here. You can probably present to him a chance to beat out Jeremy Bernard and keep an open mind that maybe Allen gets more snaps from Bernard. But if you can go to a Keenan Allen and tell him, hey, you're going to play a decent amount. You'll play, put it this way, in a McCarthy offense, you'll play more than a fourth string wide receiver would in some other offenses in the NFL. We'll get you some passes, but you're a role player now. Maybe tough for somebody like Allen to understand and accept, but he's the kind of the perfect guy for that, wouldn't you think? Like a possession receiver, always kind of been known to be such a crafty, good route runner, would be on his P's and Q's, his details like you'd know Rodgers would want. And again, he's just long enough in the tooth where you could probably present it to him and he might accept it despite being Keenan Allen, who was at one point a freaking number one receiver in the NFL.
1: Yeah, it does seem like that would fit well in the point where, you know, having a Aaron Rodgers and Keenan Allen, I think they're both kind of cerebral players. Obviously, they're both, you know, at the back nine of their career by far. And so for a one season thing, I certainly could see that fit for sure. And but I do kind of wonder. Now, it says here, Jahan Dotson is with the Falcons. Is that true?
0: Didn't he go to your school?
1: That's why I was like, of all those guys, because he's still only 26, a former first round pick, and I know
0: there's some potential there.
1: I'm clouded by the history of him, but it looks like he's with the Falcons. I don't know, but because he would have been the guy, because I don't know, kind of know what happened to his career as a rookie. He caught, he had 7 touchdowns as a rookie for Washington. And then, so since then, he's only caught 5 touchdowns his final 3 years and been with, he went to the Super Bowl and won a Super Bowl ring with the Eagles, right?
0: But I wonder why SpotTrack hasn't updated Jahan Dotson as an available free agent wide receiver. since he is with the Atlanta Falcons right now. If I can't trust Spotrac, I'm screwed.
1: I know that is trouble for sure. I don't think that there is on March 12th.
0: Yeah, it's been a long time ago.
1: 2 year, $15 million. Not even like a.
0: I'm not on crack though, right? Like, tell the people. I'm seeing it right here. Available wide receivers: Jahan Dotson, UFA. Right there. UFA
1: doesn't even have like a
0: available.
1: Yeah, I don't. Sorry. Yeah, I was wondering because that piqued my interest for a second.
0: Are all these other guys signed too?
1: Yeah, I know. You're like, look, all these guys that are available. And everybody's like,
0: okay, Keenan Allen's still out there.
1: Whew. Justin Jefferson's available. I want to see him sign him. He could be.
0: Well, I know Tyreek Hill's still out there. We would have heard that one.
1: Well, yeah, that would have been one. But, yeah, and I think that's what it'll be, kind of let it play out. And, you know, we've seen it in the past in terms of, like, again, Chuck Clark last year is about a week into camp. And whether that's a reflection on, I mean, in retrospect, looking back, maybe it was a reflection on Juan Thornhill. I don't know. The week into camp, like, this might not work out. We need to get another safety in here. I don't know. But maybe that's I wouldn't be shocked whatsoever if it's a – and it doesn't have to be, you know – DeAndre Hopkins, he's a Hall of Famer, is he?
0: DeAndre Hopkins.
1: I was going to say future Hall of Fame type, but that's probably going too far.
0: There's a lot of people that need to get in at that position.
1: Yeah, wide receivers are, we have to kind of recalibrate what, you know, because every year there's a couple, and that's what's happening to Hines Ward, is there's always like a receiver that's...
0: He's a three-time first-team All-Pro. Hmm. 3 straight years for DeAndre Hopkins.
1: Yeah,
0: that's a pretty dominant stretch.
1: Yeah, I don't really think, like Diggs isn't a Hall of Famer, no? Right?
0: Diggs is not in the Hall of Fame. Tyreek?
1: Yeah, Tyreek. Pete Tyreek was...
0: Tyreek Hill's a different story, because he's kind of a unique player, too.
1: Yeah, I mean, when he was super productive, and obviously won at least, a couple Super Bowl rings.
0: He's 5 first-team All-Pros.
1: Okay,
0: he's going to the Hall of Fame. All-Fame.
1: Yes, he's going for sure.
0: But I think... borderline for Hopkins. Yeah. Borderline Hall of Fame. He'll be on the ballot.
1: He'll have to wait. He won't be first, but first.
0: I don't think Tyreek will be first ballot either, especially with some of the shenanigans that he's gotten into. Yeah. But I think Hill's a Hall of Famer.
1: Yeah. So I didn't 5 first team All Pro.
0: But he doesn't fit the mold for the Steelers. And quite frankly, I know Hopkins is really not who he used to be. He still is looking at signing with a team where he's probably the third option at the very least. Like, he's not going to be entertained to being a fourth.
1: Yeah, that's probably true, too.
0: He might be looking at a team to see if I could be the two still.
1: Yeah, you're right. He's probably not going to show up, and two here is definitely not happening. I guess, again, if for whatever reason the coaches see reasons not to have faith in Jeremy Bernard, which I don't think there's any... I mean, you've seen enough now that I don't think he's... you know, going to fall that far off the radar or anything like that, or just throwing scenarios out there that you would need somebody if you, or the Steelers, what level of, you know, urgency there is, I guess, to go get another wide receiver throughout camp. But man, it's wild, man, especially Brandon Ayuk, the situation. And it was just 2 years ago, the Steelers were this time of year, we'd be, whatever we talk about Will Howard this summer, I don't know. You were probably doing the standard 2 summers ago. You're probably talking a lot of Brandon Ayuk, right? On SNR, there was a lot of Brandon Ayuk talk. And
0: who, by the way, Brandon Ayuk just said go Commanders on a recent
1: Yeah, that's what I mean. It's just like it's crazier and weirder and more, man. And, you know, to think that...
0: The Commanders, they're like, us? Like, get away from us. Yes, go away. Yes, we don't need you.
1: Yeah, get him. So that situation is...
0: Do you get his old teammate Debo in town?
1: That's interesting.
0: But he would demand more of a role, I think.
1: See, and I know they're completely different types of players, so I'm not going to, but I feel like Debo would have, with Arthur Smith, would have been a good matchup. Would have been good, you know.
0: Using him in the backfield and stuff like that.
1: Yeah, do that type of thing. Now you have, and I'm not saying, you know, like a hide and, like the Steelers seem more, their hybrid, quote unquote, type player would be more like the quick, you know, Debo's more of the, you know, could be more of a quote-unquote running back-ish type. Like, for that reason, I think Debo, that type of role was where I'd probably want him at this point of his career.
0: Sterling Shepard? He might be the perfect storm of all these, where he's not as quite a level of Keenan Allen was at his peak, but he's still very good. Maybe some self, you're going to be 34 years old, a little self-awareness there that you need to still stay on an NFL roster, but I think a very solid player.
1: Yeah, entering his 11th season at this point.
0: He's only supposed to cost like $3.3 million.
1: He had 39 catches last year. And, yeah, that's probably the type of, yes. That's where I was going with it. Like a type that won't make your jaw drop or rate, you know, even the guys that are way past their prime with it, like DeAndre Hopkins isn't what he was, obviously.
0: No, none of these guys are in their prime.
1: Well, yes, well, clearly they'd be on a team.
0: Yeah.
1: But some, there's name value to some of those guys, and forget about off the field stuff like Tyreek Hill. Like, oh, the Steelers going to Tyreek Hill, you know, that, or Odell Beckham. He, whatever Odell Beckham and Juju signed with the Giants, now that's going, Beckham's going back to his former team. I get that. But Odell Beckham still has the name pops, right?
0: Oh, yes.
1: Even though he hasn't been a productive player now for going on 5 years, probably.
0: I thought he was out of the league.
1: I know.
0: I didn't even know he was still entertaining playing football.
1: It's crazy how his production kind of falls.
0: There's no way he wants to do this, right? I think players really sometimes forget, like, the grind aspect of this thing. And, like, now that he's in, like, the camp is coming up, and, like, he's probably getting, like, his itinerary emailed to him and all this stuff, he's probably like, oh, no. I don't just get to show up and play football games like I wanted to.
1: Yeah, it's a little bit different when you get to certain age or whatever. Yeah,
0: and he wasn't very good when the end of his career in Baltimore anyway.
1: Yeah,
0: like what we thought was the end of his career. So, like, how much better is he going to be right now?
1: Yeah, I mean, to think about it, he hasn't been like a... actually, didn't the Ravens have Hopkins, too, at some point?
0: They had him last year. Hopkins was on the team just
1: Hopkins
0: last year.
1: Hopkins and Beckham. They had Hopkins.
0: They didn't have Beckham last year.
1: Okay, that was 2 years ago. Where was Beckham last
0: Beckham
1: year?
0: Beckham was in Miami in 2024. Beckham didn't play last year.
1: Oh, didn't play at all last year. Oh, jeez. Okay, well, now we're really scraping. You got guys that are out for that long.
0: But, I know.
1: But the Ravens are always good for that, to bring in the washed-up former All-Pro receiver.
0: Beckham got traded to the Rams, was amazing for the Rams during that stretch. Got hurt in the Super Bowl, where he had a touchdown in that Super Bowl game.
1: Yeah.
0: Didn't play the entire 2022 season. Signed with Baltimore. Meh. 565-yard year. Signed with the Dolphins the next year. Played in 9 games. And then only had 55 yards on 9 catches in those 9 games, and then didn't play in 2025. What could you realistically think is going to happen?
1: Yeah, that shows. But again, that probably shows where Malik Nabers' health is, or where the Giants fear his health is, if they're bringing in multiple guys to that. I mean, Juju's career arc is similar in terms of, I mean, he's missed whole years or things like that and been a little more productive than those numbers you just put out there. But certainly Juju's production fell off a cliff. Really, when he's still with the Steelers after a couple of real big years.
0: When we come back to wrap up, we're going to talk a little flag football. That's next on the Steelers Blitz on Steelers Nation Radio, part of the Steelers Audio Network.
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2: 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John Stallworth.
9: I'll often ask myself and even ask guys I played with him about the Steeler type player. Did we draft those type players, or would they come into the environment and become immersed in an environment and it becomes a part of them? I don't know which one it was, but I think that the fact that we blended so well together as a team, that we went through some difficult times as a team, helped us. You know, people look at those years that we won the Super Bowls over that 6 or 7 year span, they think everything was all rosy, but we had issues. We were just tight enough, close enough to get through that. We had the leadership and on the field and within the coaching staff to get over things like that, to get through those difficult situations. When you play, you don't think about history. You think about today. And what you got to do today. You don't think about what's going to happen after you're gone, how this team is going to be looked at, or how you're going to be looked at years from now. You think about today and doing the job you have to do today and being the best you could possibly be today. I was drafted in the fourth round, and I got a phone call, I think from Myron Cope, and to tell me I'd been drafted by the Steelers. And Myron asked me a few questions, and that was it. I mean, there was, you know, I hung the phone up, and I called my mom and told her I'd been drafted. Looking back on it, kind of comical that it would be Myron Cope that gave me a call.
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9: The personal relationships, I think, stand out in my mind more than anything. Those relationships built with teammates and friends and things that you grow from and you learn from. Those are the big moments. Those are the times that when I think back over 14 years in Pittsburgh, those are things that readily come to mind.
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0: Today, June 23rd, is Olympic Day. Did you know that, Chris? It's a day where we celebrate the Olympics, the greatest international competition that the world has known since the days of, what, ancient Greece? But I don't think the Olympics, does it need a day? I didn't think it needed a day of recognition.
1: Seems to get 2 weeks every couple of years.
0: Every couple of years, right.
1: So I guess the Summer Olympics are around this time. In the years they have the Olympics, June 23rd is the Olympic day. I don't get it either.
0: Yeah. It really seems like it's kind of looking down your nose at the Winter Olympics too, where it's like, yeah. Oh, the real Olympics is the summer. But I do think that the real Olympics is the Summer Olympics. You know what? I like both of them. Okay? I'm a fan of both of them.
1: Yes, but it is kind of, they made an entire separate, like how many sports involve snow or ice? Like, think about it. Like, it's just kind of weird to me, right?
0: It is a little weird.
1: I mean, an entire subset involves snow or ice. Like, what are they? It seems to me a couple sports. How could we find all this stuff to do on these forms of water, these physical states of water? And really, it was all just like Scandinavia. Like, what are these countries that Canada, I guess? I don't know. I mean, I know that obviously it snows.
0: I mean, everything
1: and ice
0: was frozen.
1: In the United States,
0: I mean,
1: but
0: everything was frozen in those countries. They had to figure out some way to sport. But anyway, what I was going with this was, NFL players are allowed to participate in the 2028 Summer Olympics. That was approved last year by the owners in 2025's owners meeting. So they have the green light to play. And I think that this is, we're like jumping way ahead of schedule here since it is Olympic Day, but that's going to be a huge debate, right? In 2027 leading into 2028 in the Olympic year, Chris, is should they or shouldn't they? And right. Boy, I really can see both sides of the fence. But I think the side of the fence that I'm on, Chris, is why do the NFL players have to play in the Olympics? Maybe let's let some other people play in the Olympics for flag football, like players that are actual flag football players. Like Team USA has a legitimate flag football championship level team. Maybe that should be the one that gets to represent in the Olympics. Now, that's tough for me to say, too, because it's like, okay, I don't get to pursue Olympic gold medal dreams just because I'm in the NFL and I'm a highly successful athlete. That's what the point of the Olympics is for highly successful athletes to go and compete. Okay, I can kind of see where you're coming from, but also you're in the NFL and you make millions and millions of dollars and you're a superstar and you can barely go down the street in your own city without somebody saying, oh, hey, how are you? Maybe give it to the guy that can go to the grocery store and just be treated like an absolute normal person. Like the guy that could go to the grocery store and get yelled at by the cashier for not knowing what he's doing or not standing in line the right way. Like maybe let that guy be the quarterback for Team USA and let him get his athletic glory shot.
1: Because if you think about it, right, they're the, I don't know, powers that be, however you want to put it, or even, I guess, everybody involved, right? Because it would be fascinating to me to see, right, who is the better flag football quarterback? Is Mahomes a better flag football quarterback or whoever?
0: I like where you're going with, I don't know, but I like where you're going with this. They should play. They should have to play. Yes. There should be Team USA qualifying game where it's like, who's going to play? The NFLs or the flag football experts?
1: Yeah, and I actually want to watch the game because I am curious. If
0: NFL players will never agree to that.
1: Exactly.
0: The possibility of them losing and being embarrassed, they would never agree with that.
1: It would be very humiliating all the way around. So they have to almost make a binary decision here, right? Because you can't have tryouts. And I want to say risk is the wrong way of putting it, but in some ways, the risk. Like, again, I'll just throw Mahomes out there, just whatever. It could be any whoever wants to do it. But Mahomes losing out the starting quarterback job to John Smith from Omaha.
0: The guy who is their starting quarterback and is good at flag football.
1: Yes, and has been doing it for years and years and knows whatever the timing or whatever it might be that makes it different. But I am fascinated to know how different it is. Could the NFL, are those rod receivers, for whatever reason, like receiver to me seemed the one where that would translate the most. Now, quarterback is different. I don't even know. Flag football, how much blocking is involved in flag football? Do we have linemen? I'm very ignorant.
0: Someone snaps the ball.
1: So are you that pass protection that element? But it's also like that, if there is a pass protection element, like I think an NFL center, because you're on an island, right? Mm-hmm. It's a lot different. Like, I don't know if Zach Frazier would excel as much as that stuff's interesting to me. Like, I would actually like to see if the NFL players would translate, but somebody has to make a decision so they don't have to lose out to the guys that aren't, right? Or they do, or it's like there's all NFL players or no NFL players, right?
0: I agree. You can't mix and match. Yes. You can't blend them together. I don't think that would ever work. So here's a list put together by somebody at ESPN as far as a potential NFL roster is concerned at the Olympic Games in 2028. The quarterback is Jaden Daniels because he has the necessary skills of accuracy, arm strength, throw on the run, and mobility. I need to do better research as to how flag football works. Is it like a three Mississippi count like you used to do back in the day? And do you get a blitz? Do you remember you used to get one blitz?
1: Yeah,
0: you would yell. So I don't know, but you need some mobility, so that makes sense. Lamar and Joe Burrow were listed as the alternates. Jahmyr Gibbs was listed as a running back, elusiveness, short area speed, and receiving skills, with Bijan Robinson as an alternate. Justin Jefferson, Minnesota Vikings, is one of the wide receivers, route running, cover manipulation, and play speed. Jeremiah Smith from the Ohio State Buckeyes is the other wide receiver, which, let's go down this road for 1 minute. He probably will come into the NFL and be one of the top five wide receivers in the league, like once he steps foot on a football field. He seems to be that kind of a phenom.
1: Seems like. I mean, people talked about now this will be the third year in a row that he would have been
0: the first receiver taken in the draft.
1: And so he'll be on because he could have came out of high school.
0: Another one of these guys that is going to take a significant pay cut when it comes to the NFL, Ohio State's been paying him to stay there.
1: Yeah, that's exactly right. So he'll be, and if it wasn't for put this way, kind of like this past year, people said, is Caleb Downs the best player? Jeremiah Love the best player? And they weren't the top pick. Like, next year, there'll be a quarterback taking number one, and Arch is really good. So I don't know if this is, but Jeremiah Smith's the best player
0: in the draft. He'll be number one on the big boards.
1: Yes.
0: Matchup ability, vertical element, catch radius, and ball skills are what they list for his skill set. Now, the center is Ja'Marr Chase. Shotgun snap, catch and run traits, ball carrier vision, open field speed. Okay, so you snap the ball and you run out. So you have to play.
1: It's ineligible. Okay, so there goes my deck.
0: So there has to be of like a count to blitzing, or you get a certain blitz.
1: Yeah, because it sounds like there's no pass protection whatsoever, really.
0: Yeah, so Ja'Marr Chase is the center.
1: Okay.
0: I love how they put necessary skills, shotgun snap. How in the hell do we know that Ja'Marr Chase has the necessary skills to execute a shotgun snap? Like, seriously, how do you know that? Do the Bengals have a special package that I'm missing where he snaps the ball to Burrow?
1: I would love to see that.
0: Let me come on the other side. If you cannot execute a shotgun snap at the flag football level, me and you can do that in this room right now.
1: That's the one skill.
0: That's not even those. You don't in flag football, and I played flag football in college and a little bit in high school too. So don't, if I'm not mistaken, you don't snap it through your legs looking forward like an actual NFL center. You turn to the side and just kind of toss the ball back towards the quarterback. That's your shotgun snap.
1: Yeah, that's the variations of flag football I've seen. Yeah, so I don't know.
0: The rusher on defense, which is the guy who gets the blitz.
1: So there is a rusher.
0: There is a rusher, Micah Parsons. That makes a lot of sense.
1: Yeah.
0: Closing speed, lateral quickness, and range. Pat Surtain and Travis Hunter as the two defensive backs. Excuse me, burping the microphone, as the two defensive backs with Sauce and Derek Stingley as the alternates. And Cooper DeJean as another defensive back with Trent McDuffie as an alternate. Antoine Winfield Jr. out of Tampa Bay was the safety that was chosen. So that's your kind of theorized roster of NFL players. And it would just be boring as hell to watch them go out there and play against the world and win. Actually, let's go with this one. So flag football is such a different sport than the actual NFL football. We just said it would be embarrassing for NFL players to compete against other Team USA members from their flag football team and lose out and not make it. Okay, but do they in the back of their head think if they go, what if they go to the Olympics and get silver? What if they go to the Olympics and aren't, like, what if, like, Australia is just like, we've been training for 4 years to do flag football and we are great at flag football. And you know what? We play a lot of rugby down here and we took a little bit of elements of that into the flag football thing. So it's not like this is completely foreign to us either.
1: That's a good point,
0: Americans.
1: Too.
0: Like, don't you come back as like a Justin Jefferson or Ja'Marr Chase or whatever and be like, we went to play football at the Olympics and lost.
1: Yes, that's an
0: excellent point. Factor in, right?
1: That would be, again, embarrassing for sure if that happened. And I do, it's good that the Olympics aren't like the World Baseball Classic where it's like, Justin Jefferson has a great grandfather who was born in Spain, so therefore I could play for the Spanish team. You know, like things like that. Like Jefferson would make the Team USA, but the World Baseball Classic, it's like guys that are like born in America, never left. Like the one pirate reliever played for. I forget who it was now, but
0: Italy had a bunch of like random players.
1: He's like, I've never been to Italy. He literally had never been to the country. He's representing it in a tournament. I'm like,
0: farce.
1: Yes.
0: Now, luckily, for the most part, Italy I know had a nice run, but the genuine teams in the World Baseball Classic seemed to make. Like Venezuela was loaded with Venezuelan natives and Japan and America.
1: But that they fill out the rest of the tournament with,
0: because you can't just have four teams.
1: Essentially,
0: I guess you could, but. I mean, you want to have the group play and stuff like
1: you
0: that.
1: You want to make it look so more.
0: You want the Netherlands to be represented.
1: But I remember, I think Mike Piazza was retired. He played for Italy the 1 year, like
0: it,
1: early
0: just because
1: on.
0: He had Z's in his name.
1: Yeah.
0: His name kind of sounded like pizza, so they were like, throw him out there.
1: You
0: gotta
1: be Italian. Yeah, close enough. Doesn't matter.
0: So we'll see how this all plays out. I'm not necessarily a huge fan of this. I had to get this in too before we wrapped up, though. Did you see the story about Colts defensive back Sauce Gardner? And I know this is a huge left turn to end the show out of the Olympic talk that we had.
1: He was listed as a
0: candidate, but he was also listed as the wrong age.
1: Oh, really?
0: He is telling everybody now that he's 24 years old and not 25 years old as he is appropriately listed. It has been widely accepted that he was born on August 31st, 2000, but now, apparently, he was born on August 31st, 2001. And the Colts website and NFL.com reflect the 2001. It's crazy that I'm saying this once again, Gardner said last week as the Colts wrapped up their final offseason practice. When it comes to the paperwork and everything I've signed, it all says 2001. So I don't know where or how it got messed up unless people just got it straight from Google. Apparently, we've been saying Sauce Gardner is the wrong age this entire time.
1: Well, this actually happened, and can I find a story here shortly after? I remember this happened with Roethlisberger. Where he was See, it's harder to find. He was around so long that you couldn't even find, like, you know, Google things. But it was something like Ben was a year younger than people thought at some point. But it's wild you get that far. Sauce Gardner been in the NFL for 4 years
0: now. I know.
1: Like, that's like the crazy thing.
0: That is crazy. But it's not, and nothing will ever be as crazy as Connor Sherry going through, like, what, 4 seasons of NHL hockey and then finally saying, my name's Sherry.
1: Yeah, the last name, yes. That was crazy. Yes, he was like one couple Stanley Cups.
0: At one point, I'd be like, why didn't you say anything?
1: A first-line player on a Stanley Cup winner 2 years in a row, right? Or at least one the second line year. Yeah, he was like, you know, scoring big goals in Stanley Cup finals, and no one bothered. I didn't really care. It's kind of like, I felt bad. I wouldn't let you, you know. It is kind of like somebody says, I mean, people say Adamski things. I don't correct. No, you know, the first time you meet
0: people
1: somebody.
0: People call you Adamski?
1: Yeah, I get that a lot.
0: I kind of like Adamski better.
1: Yeah.
0: That's Chris Adamski or Adamski. I tried to do it and I couldn't because I'm just like, your name. I mean, I'm so respectful. So. That'll do it for our episode today.
1: Overman.
0: That one's tough for a lot of people. Okay. A lot of people don't even know the P sneaking up in there because I got a P after the O.
1: And the P isn't silent, right?
0: I've
1: never asked you that either. So I guess you probably could have told me right there. You've been saying it wrong the whole time,
0: too. Yeah, the P is not silent, okay. But a lot of people call me Nick Offerman.
1: Yeah, that's what
0: people, the actor.
1: Exactly. I'm sure that happens a lot, but. If you actually see the P, you know, it's there. Anywho.
0: My P is important, okay? I'm proud of my P. When we come back later this week, we'll talk more Steelers. What a novel concept. He's Chris Adamski. I'm Tom Opperman. This has been the Steelers Blitz on Steelers Nation Radio, a part of the Steelers Audio Network.
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0: afternoon, Steeler Nation. It's The Drive on the Steelers Audio Network. Wes Schuler and Matt Williamson with you here on this Tuesday for the next 2 hours. Matt, it is a beautiful day here in Western Pennsylvania.
1: Sure is.
0: It is not a beautiful day in the world of Brendan Sorsby.
1: No, there is a big message thrown slapped right across his face today.
0: That, you know, just came across the timeline as we were getting ready to do the show. I kind of had, this is a good problem to have, champagne problems, but I had our kind of typical show outline.
1: Yeah.
0: And I figured we'd spend the majority of the first hour kind of going over that we discussed yesterday, the 53-man roster, how many people we think is guaranteed or are guaranteed to, you know,
1: have a roster spot. Yeah, I think that's a great idea. Right.
0: And we will get to that. But there is pretty substantial breaking news across the NFL via Adam Schefter.
1: And I think it affects the Steelers.
0: Certainly does. The NFL is declining to hold a supplemental draft this summer. Currently leaving the 2027 draft is the only way for Brendan Sorsby to enter the NFL. A letter was sent to Sorsby and to all 32 NFL teams to inform them of the league's decision. The league continues to try and show it has little tolerance for gambling issues.
1: Yeah, I mean, I really think that's as biggest sin as a player or coach could make in the NFL, which in some ways sounds a little goofy. Like, shouldn't beating women or, you know,
0: DUIs.
1: Totally. Crimes. That society deems
0: battery and
1: the jailable offense.
0: Yes.
1: Shouldn't that be worse? And I suppose
0: we could sit there and we could have the morality discussion all day.
1: That's not what we're here to do. But you can't compromise the shield or the integrity of the game in any way, or you don't have a game. You know?

0: won't.
1: I assume
0: but
1: he
0: I
1: won't
0: guess
1: either.
0: He's not. He's got to not be done fighting.
1: He certainly isn't. And actually, according to Tom Pelissero, Brendan Sorsby is at least, or wait, sorry, no, where was the one here? I had it just here, but he is basically, they're intending to challenge this and saying that it's against him and his lawyer, it's against the CBA, the NFL doesn't have the right to do this.
0: Yeah, yeah.
1: I think that's realistic. I use the word realistic. I don't know how much of a chance he even has there, but I would think the fact that a week or two ago, when he announced, I'm leaving Texas Tech, I'm going to go to the supplemental draft, I think that kind of signaled him, his lawyer, everyone at Texas Tech, you know, his family, his quote-unquote team, like all those guys have now, agents and all those things.
0: Right.
1: I'm sure they sat down and had many conversations, and the conclusion was, it's not looking good. You're probably not, the NCAA, the Big 12.
0: Oh, right, from the NCAA perspective. Right.
1: We're not going to win this. You're not going to get deemed eligible. Let's just put it behind us.
0: We all wanted you to go back.
1: And
0: now you got that door shut.
1: I think if they thought there was any realistic, you know, above a couple percent chance that he was going to be able to play in college football this
0: fall. Then
1: we got
0: this June 22nd deadline banging away at us.
1: He would have continued to fight that fight. That, to me, is not good news for him. And then now on kind of this front here, I don't know, man. It's there's no easy way to see a solution for him or for all of this other than you got to wait until next April. And go a year without playing football and be kind of right smack dab in the middle of this entire quarterback class.
0: So a couple things I want to throw at you. You know this better than I do, but didn't Raiola then transfer to Texas Tech in the last like week or two?
1: It was Oregon, I thought. Because remember, Nebraska quarterback?
0: Yeah, I thought somebody just went to Texas Tech since Sorsby's decision, and I thought it was Raiola.
1: Okay, I'm not sure because
0: remember
1: he transferred to Oregon and it was,
0: I know, yeah, yeah.
1: And people were like, well, wait a second, he's going to sit behind Dante Moore,
0: right,
1: but
0: right.
1: Apparently he's not going to be recovered from his injury. He messed up his knee at the end of last season.
0: Okay.
1: So he.
0: I knew the Oregon stuff. I thought there was Texas Tech news.
1: Let's see here. I don't see.
0: Maybe just.
1: I don't see any
0: Raiola Texas Tech in.
1: Maybe it was some.
0: Maybe it's just a rumor, or I read it on Twitter and it's not true, or you know who knows.
1: Yeah, but, I think it's
0: because if he's not healthy, I guess it doesn't matter anyway.
1: That's the thing too, and there is some rumors out there that Texas Tech could target him, but I don't think anything official.
0: Okay, so that hasn't happened. What I do know is, and this came out whenever Sorsby declared or tried to declare for a supplemental draft that isn't going to exist. That I guess his lawyer team is big shots in LA.
1: I'm sure.
0: That have given the NFL a lot of problems over the years. You know, like they're very dialed in with the Players Association, and whenever there's a Player Association issue, this is like the law firm you call, you know, the millionaires call and say, hey, you know, go to battle with the league. Like the league hates this law firm. They do battle with them all the time.
1: Sure.
0: So if anybody can get this turned, and I'm not here to talk about law and lawyers and whatnot because I don't know anything, but I guess this is the firm that you want on your side. You know, like you're paying the big bucks and they've done battle with the NFL a lot.
1: According to Ed Werder, the NFL cites the need for vast investigation into Sorsby's gambling issues as a reason not to create a supplemental draft opportunity for him this summer. Pardon me.
0: Okay.
1: So, Brendan Sorsby's attorney, Jeffrey Kessler, tells ESPN of the NFL's decision to not hold a supplemental draft, and I quote, it's a violation of the CBA and the law. We will pursue this immediately with the NFLPA, end quote. But
0: what does
1: the NFLPA have to do with a guy who's not in
0: the
1: NFL?
0: He's not in the NFLPA. Right, he's not paid an NFLPA due.
1: Right.
0: You know, right. Yeah, that's interesting. Yeah, right. Because there was talk about how he couldn't be suspended because he's not in the NFLPA, you know, by the league when he gets drafted, assuming he would have got drafted.
1: Like right before you got in here, Tom Opperman, our buddy, who of course, you know, hosts the Steelers Blitz here on SNR, and Mark Madden, they came in to ask me about this because they know that I'm a college football dork. And they were like, do you see any path for him to get back into college football this year? And I don't, because I think if that was still a realistic option, again, they'd still be fighting that in the courts.
0: I mean, if Texas Tech even moved on, a million teams would still like to have him. Like, you're probably like, WWE.
1: Yeah,
0: right.
1: Exactly.
0: You just don't bet on the game.
1: Although,
0: Right. But I assume the NCAA is not going to let him in. So, I mean, it's kind of, the wheels are spinning here. Could he go?

0: to the Canadian Football League? Could he go to
1: the UFL?
0: I would think anything.
1: I think that if he wants to play football between now and rookie minicamp next
0: May. Yeah, right. You're going to do something between now and draft day.
1: I would think so. And in fact, I would think if you're the CFL or you're the UFL, that's a big opportunity for you.
0: Oh, yeah. I might actually watch that game.
1: To get some attention and get some eyeballs. Right. And absolutely. And
0: he'd be on their version of Monday Night Football every time.
1: Let's not forget, too, there's a lot of reputable coaches in that league. Guys that played at the NFL level, guys that coached at the NFL level, guys that
0: will vouch for him or not. Come draft day, too.
1: And I think if you're Sorsby, there could certainly be worse options than like, oh, I'm going to go play for Todd Haley for a year.
0: You know? They're legit dudes.
1: I'm going to go play for Bob Stoops or Anthony Becht or one of these guys.
0: They might get me better than Texas Tech did.
1: They might.
0: You know,
1: legitimately.
0: At least they have league experience and knowing that's what is available.
1: And it's funny, Ian tweets us here and says, if you guys were Sorsby, would you wait until the 2027 NFL draft? Would you try and get into the UFL or CFL? Is that a viable option to get more tape up there? Look at that. More content for you guys to talk about.
0: Yeah, it definitely is.
1: I will say it's a nice content piece today. I would have preferred the supplemental draft in a couple weeks.
0: Yeah, that's more fun.
1: Where does he land?
0: Right.
1: We will take it today. But
0: Matt, I'm not sure that's done. It's not done.
1: It's another twist and turn.
0: Yeah. But it's a big twist. It's a hard 90-degree left.
1: And if the NFL is, you know, too, we've talked about from Sorsby's standpoint and the conversations that he's had with his people.
0: Mm-hmm.
1: You know, if the NFL is making this announcement today, they're pretty dang sure that there's no legal ramifications that Sorsby and his team have to come after them.
0: They have. I mean, obviously, their legal team is all over this.
1: I'm sure that the past week or so since Sorsby made that announcement, the NFL has been having this conversation. Do we allow this guy in? Do we not allow this guy in? We want to send a message about gambling. Okay, great. Do we have the legal path to do that? You know, like that's the kind of escalation of that conversation. And so I'm sure they think their case to keep him out is ironclad.
0: Yeah, I would imagine. So to get back to that tweet real quick, though, too, I would definitely want to play football if I'm him.
1: Yes.
0: And put tape out there in any capacity I possibly can. Flag league. I mean, whatever. not that. But I mean,
1: Too bad the Olympics and the flag football don't start for a couple more years.
0: But I don't know. Like, I assume those leagues would take him. I don't know when their entry draft is or when they build rosters or did that ship already sail. I have no idea what their timelines are. Does that even jive with the CFL or UFL or whatever? But I would definitely look down that road if I'm him. More than anything, I would be pumping my lawyers up to fight the league.
1: He's
0: sitting with his lawyers right now and they're like, oh, we knew this was coming. We knew the first punch was coming and we got a counter punch lined up.
1: That's a good point by you.
0: It could be. That's just how lawyers work.
1: That's how you better work if you're a lawyer.
0: If I'm the NFL, I would not let you come to the supplemental draft, but we're going to counter punch with this and we think they're not going to be able to stop it. You know, Mike Tyson right hook's coming. I don't know. I'm just guessing.
1: It's nuts. I mean, it really is. You should see the letter that they sent him.
0: It's like the Chambliss stuff. Like it's one then the other. Then I guess that's the final answer. Nope. Mm-hmm. You know, I bet this is not. I bet we talk about this again. I bet we Sorsby and supplemental. I bet get linked again.
1: We talk about this again because there's at least going to be some type of response from the National Football League, I would imagine, to his.
0: Oh, yeah.
1: Countersuit, if you will.
0: He's paying his lawyers a lot of money not to just sit there and do nothing.
1: He might have taken that entire $5 million check that he was supposed to get from Texas Tech and just
0: I would imagine.
1: Direct deposit it right into his law firm's bank account.
0: Yes, I kind of get that feeling. Now, let's just say from an NFL, get back to like football stuff. Let's say he is going to be in next year's draft in whatever capacity, a 2027 NFL draft. I think that's good for the Steelers because that's one more quarterback.
1: I think that's a more realistic timeline than we'll give up a second or a third round or a fourth round pick or whatever for this guy right now.
0: You don't have to have that fight in the room or that conversation.
1: And it gives you more time to let Aller and Howard marinate and see what they've got over the next year.
0: Yeah, but I mean, when we start building the around campus list, we know one that's going to be in there. You know what I mean? I mean, there's one sure guy that's definitely going to go, and that's Sorsby now. I mean, the other ones... Some will definitely go because Chambliss have to or whatever. And we won't obviously update Sorsby's progress week to week. But that is one more name in the hat. that is going to get drafted high, I think. I doubt he'd be a first rounder if he doesn't touch a football between now and then.
1: No, but man, would he, it's already an intriguing story.
0: Yeah,
1: and,
0: yeah.
1: And that would add an extra layer. Like someone tweeted, should he go play NAIA college football for a year and get away from the NCAA? Like, I think.
0: What's that exactly?
1: The NAIA is, it's like North American Interscholastic. I would almost compare it to like a D2, D3.
0: Yeah.
1: But it's separate. It's not governed by the NCAA.
0: Okay. But it's not like Duquesne or Robert Morris
1: It's like Glenville State down in West Virginia and some of these schools out in Colorado and
0: Idaho in
1: the middle
0: of
1: nowhere.
0: I mean, is that better? Is that better than doing nothing?
1: Anything is better than doing nothing.
0: My logic is, that's why I laughed at Flag. Like, what if he blows out his knee?
1: Now, that's a good point.
0: Right. I mean, you do risk injury to go dominate at Glenville State or whatever. You know, like, did I get any better? Did my stock go up, but I risked injury? Like, you better be the best player on the field there.
1: Most notable Glenville State football alumni. Number one, Freddie Kitchens. Number two, Channing Tatum.
0: Okay.
1: Number three, Brendan Sorsby.
0: This is a crazy story, but I bet it's not close to being done the more we talk through it.
1: Certainly is not. And our buddy Mike DeFabo makes a good point here on Twitter. He said it would have been a PR nightmare for the NFL to hold a supplemental draft, Sorsby being the story during a time where there's not much else happening across the league. Kick the can down the road, hope it gets buried, in the middle of a draft with some bigger names like Arch Manning.
0: Sure.
1: Yeah.
0: Yeah.
1: And I'm sure that was
0: a
1: big
0: part of the
1: NFL's thought
0: process. New York Jets take Brandon Sorsby isn't... It would be a big deal on draft day, but it wouldn't be like it is in June or July.
1: And that's, I think that was definitely a real part of the conversation with the NFL. Was like, if we have this supplemental draft.
0: Every eye in the world's on it now.
1: In the middle of July, when the only other thing going on in this country is the middle of baseball season. You know, that is not the story that the NFL, anything that happens with the NFL, anything that the NFL does, is it sits in the driver's seat of storylines and content.
0: Of course. And this would be huge news. Jets use a second round pick on Sorsby. Right, it's all we talk about for a week.
1: We'll be talking about.
0: Right, yeah.
1: Exactly right. So
0: They definitely don't want that. I guess I get that part.
1: So we all are on the same page that this is not the last twist or turn, but this is certainly a very significant twist or turn in this ongoing.
0: So I imagine the NFL doesn't think any headline is a good headline.
1: I think,
0: at least somebody would be talking about the NFL in July.
1: I think when you're the NFL, you're one of the few entities, business entities in the world that can say that and really mean it.
0: Yeah. Right. We don't want that headline. We don't want to deal with it. The commissioner doesn't have to get the podium at the next owner's meeting and address it or whatever.
1: I tell you what, though, it's not going away.
0: It's not over yet.
1: I wonder when is the next time, because it'll be a while that I'm sure Roger Goodell is scheduled to speak publicly.
0: I would imagine not for quite some time. Probably
1: like the season in September, I would maybe.
0: Yeah, does he do an opening day thing? Or I don't know. Yeah, I don't know what his schedule is.
1: Good question.
0: Yeah, officials.
1: But obviously the combine, the draft, the owner's meetings, all that stuff where he's typically there and speaking in some capacity is over.
0: And very, like everyone else, this is vacation season. You know, like this, no one's doing a lot of league stuff at this point. Pretty crazy.
1: It's a heck of a story here on this Tuesday as we get started, and one that we are not done discussing. I'll tell you that much for sure. Sorsby, no longer supplemental Sorsby. I thought that was a pretty good nickname, but although I guess there is still hope from his legal team.
0: Yeah, I bet there's still hope. And if I'm teams, I'm not done doing my scouting on him either.
1: No.
0: Like if my job was to watch every Sorsby game and I'm halfway through it, I'm watching the next game.
1: I'm finishing the assignment.
0: Yeah, right.
1: Wes Euler, Matt Williamson, just getting started here.
0: Did I ever tell you my CFL story? I'll give you a quick one.
1: No, give me a CFL story.
0: One of my real, real down-the-line jobs with the Browns was, Matt, give us the 10 best players in the CFL that maybe we would consider bringing to camp, blah, blah, blah, blah, blah.
1: Yeah.
0: And there was one dude who you might have heard of, Cameron Wake, who was really, really good and was number one on my list. But because we all got fired in all the lists, no one ever read my list. My list never got read. I filled out a document. I wrote short scouting reports on the 10 best guys I liked. And it was something you did like in your free time. I mean, my other jobs were more important. But I was like, I would definitely bring Wake to camp in any way you possibly could. No one ever saw it.
1: Yeah, Matt Williamson guy knows a thing or two about ball, I tell you. We're just getting started here. Let's get into that 53-man roster conversation. Who do Matt and I think are...
0: basically locks.
1: Locks. That's the right way to put it. To make the Steelers roster out of training camp, we will discuss when we return. Euler and Williamson here with you on The Drive, Steelers Nation Radio, on the Steelers Audio Network.
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13: You know, I was only in college for 2 years. So, you know, my first game, I was still basically a kid. And, you know, you get a chance to go out and play with the likes of, like, you know, Jerome and Cordell and playing against the Baltimore Ravens and, you know, Ray Lewis and Rod Woodson, like, these guys are, like, Hall of Famers. And here I am, you know, 24 months removed from graduating high school to playing with guys that I admire and that I looked up to. You know it's an out-of-body experience because, you know, you don't know whether to go over and ask these guys for the autograph or what, because I was basically still a kid. There's nothing like Sunday morning here. You know, you can feel it and you can smell it. And like, you can't get to the locker room fast enough to put your helmet on and run out on the field and see, you know, the fans swinging those terrible towels. You know, I kind of get goosebumps just thinking about it, you know, how special it was. And, you know, there's 32 teams in this league, and I can't imagine a greater feeling, you know, running out of a tunnel. They live, eat, and breathe football here. And you don't understand it until you leave, because you think it's just normal to you because that's all that you know. Until you go somewhere and you're like, the fans are not the same, but the fans here are the best.
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0: Rocking and rolling here on a Tuesday. And Matt, it is time to get to what was supposed to be our topic of the day.
1: Yeah, this was our leadoff hitter today. But
0: until supplemental sores became into the conversation here again. Quite simply, who do we think are just about locks?
1: Yeah.
0: Nothing in life is guaranteed. But hey, spoiler alert, I think Cam Hayward and TJ Watt are going to make the team this August.
1: I wanted to throw a little parameters on here because... Yep. Of course, anyone could get hurt and start season on injured reserve.
0: Absolutely.
1: Or be out for the year. And that probably will happen to one of these names. Unfortunately, it's just how cruel the league is. There also can be an injury that's, we're not going to call it faked, but maybe embellished, and they land on injured reserve as well. You know,
0: we have seen that fish before.
1: Yeah, that happens with some regularity in this league, too. My hamstring's bugging me. Why don't you go on IR? You can kind of steal a roster spot that way, but of course you don't get the player. And I guess especially young players could just look like they don't belong in camp. You know, like we're counting on them, they're counting on them, we like them. You think they're a lock, but boy, he's really bad. You know, he does not know what he's doing. I can't trust him. I thought he'd be good on special teams, has no clue on special teams. And that brings me to the special teams aspect of it. That part is always hard to comment on. I don't watch special teams tape. Sure. You know, I know who the core guys are now, but I don't know if Dylan Everett's going to be a good special teamer. You know what I mean? That doesn't mean he's not going to make the team, but if you're a seventh-round safety, you better be good on special teams. I don't know if you are or not, you know?
0: Yeah.
1: So who do we think are locks or 99%ers, you know?
0: So just as a backdrop, too, I went back and looked. We did this before the draft.
1: Okay.
0: So... it was, I think, like sometime post-owners meeting, pre-draft. So it would have been like early to mid-April.
1: And obviously draft picks influence things a lot now.
0: Big time.
1: Yeah.
0: We had 21 on defense, 16 on offense, and then three specialists. Kicker, punter, long snapper. So in total.
1: And we didn't say, and the first round pick's going to make it. We didn't know who that name was.
0: So we had 40 before we even had draft picks.
1: And they made 10 picks?
0: And they made 10 picks, I believe.
1: I think, because they traded up twice.
0: Yes.
1: Okay.
0: Yes. So, just
1: and
0: keep
1: not all
0: mind.
1: Draft picks are guaranteed either.
0: No, they're not.
1: But the early ones are.
0: But the, yeah. I'd say more than half of them probably are. But not all of them.
1: And you hope they all make it.
0: Absolutely. That's a champagne problem.
1: Yeah, that's what you're looking for.
0: Would you like to start on offense or defense,
1: I don't
0: Mr.
1: care.
0: Williamson? All right. Well, let's start. You know what? I feel like when we do these exercises, we always start on offense.
1: I know.
0: Let's start on defense this time.
1: Like when I do division by division, I always start in the AFC East and I end with the NFC West. You know, like, yeah.
0: Where do you want to start defensive line here?
1: Sure.
0: Let's start defensive line. Let's start in the trenches, Matt.
1: Do you just want to name every player on the roster and we'll say yes or no?
0: There's a lot right now.
1: I know, that's true.
0: But sure. Y.A. Black.
1: Yes. But I mean, he's not Cam Hayward lock.
0: But I think,
1: but yes.
0: Barring, again, yes. You know, 99% of
1: the
0: time.
1: Yeah, he's a 99%er, yes.
0: Anthony Goodlow is a no. Gabriel Rubio is an interesting one.
1: He's not a lock.
0: But he's not a lock.
1: Because it's also a really deep position.
0: It is. Kevin Jobity Jr., that's a no. That's the UDFA from Syracuse. Dean Lowry.
1: No.
0: I don't think so.
1: Not a lock. He could be fighting Rubio.
0: Kyler Baugh.
1: No.
0: Keanu Benton, yes.
1: Yes.
0: Derek Harmon, yes.
1: Yes.
0: Cam Hayward, yes.
1: Mm-hmm.
0: Sebastian Joseph Day, yes.
1: Yes.
0: Logan Lee.
1: No.
0: No, I don't think so.
1: I think those could be three dogs, two bones, like on those names that we kind of threw out there.
0: And Azizi Ottumwayo.
1: No, but I think they're like him. I mean, I don't think he's a throwaway like a couple of those names you mentioned. Like,
0: so we had five of those guys is pretty much lost.
1: They make this list.
0: Which means you'd have four or five of those guys fighting for two more spots.
1: I would say they'd like the problem. They usually keep seven.
0: So five defensive linemen, two spots up for grabs as we stand here today. Edge guys, this one's pretty easy.
1: They usually keep four, but could keep five.
0: And I think four are...
1: three are locks.
0: Lott, Herbig.
1: Yeah, yeah.
0: Highsmith. And then I think Sawyer's in that.
1: He's in the YA Black, yes.
0: He is.
1: Category.
0: He certainly is. So I think we have four there.
1: None of the other edge guys. Right.
0: Yeah. Let's go to off-ball linebackers here now. Carson Bruner.
1: No, but... if you told me, does he make the team or not, I would guess yes.
0: I think he's a special team star. But you're right. It's probably...
1: I think he's your next Killebrew.
0: And if he does that this year, this time next year, we'll be saying yes
1: to
0: be a lock.
1: But maybe they're just roster so deep that the only special team only guy gets... he's the 54th guy. I'm not going to call him a lock.
0: Jamin Davis.
1: No.
0: Malik Harrison?
1: No.
0: I don't think so.
1: I mean, because you could save money.
0: He'll be an interesting one to follow throughout this camp.
1: The fact that he survived this long sure bodes well for him. I mean, like, I would think I lean towards yes, but I'm not putting him on the lock list.
0: I think for a while, and I was guilty of this too, I'll put my hand up, I think we were putting him in the Cordell Patterson category.
1: For sure.
0: Where it was like, it's not if he gets cut, it's when he gets cut.
1: Taking a long time for whatever reason.
0: Might have jumped
1: now,
0: the ship.
1: Yeah.
0: Jumped the ship.
1: He's going to be in training camp.
0: KJ Henry, no. Cole Holcomb.
1: I would think.
0: As we sit here now, he's your clear cut number three.
1: I think he's a backup to both guys.
0: I think so.
1: And I think he plays teams.
0: He plays teams. He's been around for, I know it's a new coaching staff, but he's been around for a while. He's a known commodity.
1: I mean, I know he's had injuries. If by chance your medical staff was like, I don't know that he's going to make through the year type guy. Like, we're holding him together with duct tape. But I think he's a yes.
0: Patrick Queen, yes.
1: Mm-hmm.
0: Peyton Wilson, yes.
1: Yeah, so that's three.
0: The only other one is Julius Welshoff, and he's kind of more of an edge than a true off-ball linebacker.
1: But he's a no.
0: So three.
1: Three are going to make the team.
0: I think that's fair.
1: But it could just be Harrison and Bruner and be boring, too, and keep five.
0: It could.
1: You know.
0: They sure could. It'll be interesting to see how that shakes out. I also found it interesting because I have the Steelers website up here.
1: Mm-hmm.
0: They have Jalen Ramsey listed as a corner. They have corners. They have corners. They have safeties, and then they have defensive backs. I thought he might be just being the defense. He is listed as a corner.
1: Listed as a corner.
0: So we're gonna count him amongst the corners here in this conversation. Then I think.
1: I guess. Yeah. With him being a corner, they could keep six.
0: They could, absolutely could.
1: Yeah, yeah. Because it's gonna be a tough cut.
0: Jamel Dean, yes.
1: Yes.
0: Brandon Echols, yes.
1: Yes.
0: Dalen Everett, yes.
1: Yes.
0: As a third round pick, yes.
1: Yeah.
0: Joey Porter Jr., duh.
1: Yeah.
0: Jalen Ramsey, yes.
1: Yes.
0: And Asante Samuel Jr., that's six.
1: That's six. But there's a lot of names that are pretty, like Kent.
0: Yeah. Daryl Porter's back in camp.
1: Yeah, yeah, yeah. There's guys that have some track record.
0: Yes. That seems like it's pretty much locked
1: up. I wonder if
0: they keep
1: 10 defensive backs with Ramsey being a swing guy.
0: And then,
1: you know what I mean? Or then, 11.
0: Yeah.
1: I mean, a 10 at a minimum. If there's those six corners, four safeties, maybe it's 11.
0: We did not say Dante Kent, but I think he's a no.
1: He's definitely a no, but I'm not saying he has no chance to make the team.
0: No,
1: I just think he's
0: right.
1: just not on the lock list. Yeah.
0: Absolutely right. So we have six at corner.
1: Which is a nice problem to have.
0: Champagne problem. And that includes Ramsey as one of those six.
1: This is a kind of a wrinkle that I was going to save for quarterback with Rudolph. What if, boy, you really love Kent and some team offers you a fifth-round pick for Echols?
0: Sure.
1: I mean, that doesn't mean he's going to make the... But I think he's still a lock. You know what I mean? He has to be on our list, you know? But, like, maybe you have one extra corner that you could dangle.
0: That'd be great.
1: That'd be great. Yeah, right. You might have one extra O-lineman you could dangle. You might have one Dean Lowry you
0: maybe
1: dangle.
0: Maybe you could even pull off, like, a fifth- and fourth-round pick swap or something like mm-hmm. that, you know, with one of those guys. I think there's a real possibility that could be the case. Safeties. Here's who all is listed as a safety currently on the roster. Jaquan Brisker? Yes.
1: Lock.
0: Sebastian Castro? No.
1: No.
0: No. But he's going to be an interesting camp.
1: He's going to be awesome on. He's going to have to be awesome on teams.
0: Deshaun Elliott? Yes.
1: Yes.
0: Jack Henderson? No.
1: No.
0: I don't think Darnell Savage is a guarantee.
1: No, I don't think so either. I think he's a lot like Lowry, and I'd have to go pull up their contracts exactly, but I bet both are on 1 year with very little guaranteed, which does not mean you're guaranteed a roster spot.
0: And Robert Spears Jennings out of Oklahoma, the rookie.
1: I think he's a no.
0: I think he's a no.
1: I mean, I think he's going to have a little bit of an uphill climb.
0: I think there's
1: and
0: only,
1: I'm excited about him.
0: I think there's only two there that are guaranteed as true safeties.
1: Yeah.
0: Now, if you put Ramsey in that group, you could say three.
1: Sure.
0: But I think eight defensive backs in total as we sit here.
1: On the lock list.
0: On the lock list.
1: With maybe as many as three roster spots to be distributed.
0: Two or three still.
1: And which again, this though, is the only position I'd say this is maybe you could a safety to be named later.
0: Sure.
1: That you grab.
0: Sure.
1: You know, could be. There might be a spot for that guy. Maybe there's an edge to be named later, too. You could just throw on the list that's or could make the team that we didn't bring up.
0: So, you know, what's funny is that's 20 guarantees on defense.
1: Wow.
0: That's more than we had the last or that's less part of me than we had. We had 21 last time that we did this exercise for the Steelers defense.
1: That's weird.
0: I'm trying to think.
1: Because we added Everett.
0: We added Everett. Yes.
1: We did not add Rubio.
0: No.
1: We did not add a safety.
0: Who dropped off? my math is correct, right? Five defensive linemen, four edge, that's 9. Plus 3 linebackers is 12.
1: Mm-hmm.
0: Plus 6 defensive backs is 18. Plus 2 safeties
1: that's 20.
0: Is 20. I don't know. Maybe I miscalculated when I came up with that 21 number earlier. That's also a possibility.
1: We thought Savage was a lock.
0: Maybe that was it. Maybe we had Savage listed as a lock last time.
1: Okay.
0: Right around when that.
1: I say there must have been somebody we changed our opinion on.
0: Yeah. And there wasn't anybody who's been surprising.
1: Logan Lee or somebody like that.
0: Maybe it was Logan Lee. I don't think so.
1: Yeah, I don't think there's that much competition because, I mean, they drafted offense much heavier.
0: They sure did.
1: Yeah.
0: They sure did.
1: Right.
0: And I'm not missing anything, right? We got defensive line, we got edge, off-ball linebackers, we got corners, and we got safeties.
1: No, yeah. I don't know why we got 21, but 20. I'm very comfortable with that 20 number.
0: I am too. And so if you assume, we know there's going to be a kicker, a punter, and a long snapper.
1: And we know who those three are going to be.
0: That
1: I guess there could be a punter competition. But
0: could be.
1: Could be.
0: We know who has the inside track.
1: Right. But that gets us a 23.
0: That gets us a 23, which is a pretty reasonable number for mm-hmm. that, I guess, you know, where we're at in that kind of pecking order. Matt, let's take a break here.
1: Yeah.
0: And we will have this same conversation. We'll run it back with the offense. I have a feeling that number is going to be much higher than 16 this time around.
1: It's a little different, yeah.
0: It's a little different after the draft. Certainly that was offensive heavy for the Steelers. We will discuss to close down the first hour when we return. Euler, Williamson, it's The Drive, Steelers Nation Radio on the Steelers Audio Network.
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0: Closing down the first hour of the drive today, talking a little 53-man roster and who we think are basically locks to make the team at this point here as we approach the end of June. Emphasis, Matt, on basically locks.
1: Basically, right.
0: Basically.
1: Cam Hayward, maybe he decides to retire. Weird things happen. We understand that. You know, we're not betting the mortgage on it, but I think I kind of would.
0: I think I kind of would, too. Right. On a few of these guys.
1: On those 20, I think they're all going to be Pittsburgh Steelers.
0: I think so, too. I would also bet the mortgage that Aaron Rodgers is going to be a Pittsburgh Steeler in this 26th season. I think any possibility of him retiring or hanging it up has come and gone. Matt, four quarterbacks on the roster currently, of course. Aaron Rodgers and Mason Rudolph, the veterans, and then the young guys.
1: They always keep three, but always. They could keep four.
0: They could keep four, but then I think in that scenario, someone would have an injury, right, and would be stashed on the practice squad.
1: The only chance of them keeping four is if they drafted Sorsby. I mean, to be honest with you, like they've never done it. It gets crowded. You're short a special teamer or an extra lineman. But if you were to draft Sorsby with a legit pick, you're obviously not cutting him. You know, like that was the only logic I could come up with to keep four, which is possible, but you don't want to.
0: Right now, I think the quarterback position is an easy three.
1: Yes, I agree.
0: Rodgers, actually, is it three or is it just two as we sit here today? Is Will Howard Garrett?
1: Oh, no, I think there's only two locks. I thought we were going to go through the names.
0: Rodgers and Aller.
1: Aller, yeah.
0: I think it's only two because there will
1: be a third round quarterback that you know is a project, so even if he's terrible.
0: He's going to get at least.
1: You kind of bake that in.
0: And they will.
1: Doesn't mean he's active on game day or the backup. See, I think he's going to be the number three inactive guy, but I think he's like a lock to make the team.
0: I agree. So there will be three quarterbacks on the roster.
1: Mm-hmm.
0: But right now, we only know for sure who two of those are going to be.
1: Yeah.
0: This exercise is
1: and
0: not.
1: And I think there is a true backup quarterback competition, whether they know it or not.
0: This is not the how many do they keep from each position group to get to 53 conversation?
1: No, these are specific names.
0: It's two for quarterback.
1: And you want Howard to be better than, or at least equal to Rudolph or 90% of Rudolph because the contract situation in terms of he's just less cap hit. He's younger, but Rudolph's up after the year. And you would love to have Howard here at least through his first contract as a late pick.
0: When we get to the end of the preseason, we'll do a show where we give our final roster predictions.
1: Oh, sure, sure. And it'll be different than this. Well, of course it will be. You're right. There'll be guys fighting for spots.
0: I would love it if we were like, man, you got four quarterbacks who really belong. What do you do here? You
1: know,
0: That's what I hope we're talking about and maybe two they would, months from now.
1: The answer is we're going to keep all four and by the trade deadline, see if somebody wants to get Rudolph off us because I don't want to just cut them loose.
0: Running back, Matt. Let's go through the names. Rico Dowdle, yes. Travis Homer, no.
1: No.
0: Max Herrlemann, no. But I'm really excited to see what he does out in Latrobe after I thought he was one of those guys last year that when we have that proverbial who do you want to see back here again conversation.
1: Yeah. Glad he's coming to camp guy.
0: Jaylen Warren, yes.
1: Yes.
0: Lou Nichols, no.
1: No.
0: That leaves two more names. Caleb Johnson.
1: No.
0: And Eli Heidenreich from right down the road in Lebo.
1: No.
0: He's listed, by the way, on the Steelers roster as running back and wide receiver.
1: I think he's – I would like to see more – I'm hoping he works out at either. But just through my scouting lens, I think he's a better chance to be a wide receiver first.
0: I think he has a better chance to be a – and it's funny. We always go to the ultimate examples, but I think people get what I'm saying. I think he has a better chance to be a Julian Edelman type than a Christian McCaffrey type.
1: Right, and you picked white guys. prediction is as camp goes along, he starts spending time in the wide receiver room, not the running back room. I think it'll become more and more obvious that that's how he'll help the team.
0: My prediction
1: in other ways too, but he's not a lock and Caleb's not a lock.
0: No, there's only two at running back.
1: There's only two.
0: Again, they're going to keep him, same church, different pew as the quarterback conversation. They're going to keep more than two, but right now we only know two.
1: As many as four, especially if Homer's awesome on special teams, which is his reputation. He's good.
0: We hope that that's the case.
1: Mm-hmm.
0: Yeah, man, I have a prediction for you, and that it's by the time we're a week or two into training camp, we're like, who's RB3?
1: Hope Johnson looks great, but camp's going to be a tough place to showcase that.
0: And maybe getting back to your point, maybe preseason for him last year was tough because the Steelers had their starting five offensive linemen and then a million questions after
1: that. Yeah.
0: This year, they're going to have two solid units, and that will be a big benefit to him in preseason.
1: I was just thinking maybe even he might even be your starter. Just say Rico and Jalen don't take any hits in preseason. If he looks good enough to get, that would be an honor for Johnson. Like, we want you running behind Frazier three carries before we get Frazier out of there.
0: Mason and Zach some.
1: And then you run behind Hoffman and other good guys. Yeah. And, you know, yeah.
0: Quality NFL rookies offensive line.
1: Yeah, right, right.
0: Certainly. Matt, tight ends.
1: But do we think he's going to lead the team in preseason carries? I think yes.
0: Yes.
1: Yeah.
0: Because I think it's got to be sink or swim time for him.
1: Yeah. I mean, he'd have to do a lot in camp to, like, get on this list that we're building now when we're in the third week of camp. Like, if we do it again well before cut down, and if we did it the day before the first preseason game, maybe we're sitting around Sharkey's going, wow, Johnson looks incredible. He's making the team.
0: He's making the team.
1: He might make this list. But that's not easy to do. I mean, he's not breaking tackles in Latrobe, you know.
0: Tight ends, Matt. There are currently six on the roster. Jaheim Bell, no.
1: Oh.
0: Pat Freiermuth, yes.
1: Yes.
0: J.J. Galbraith, no. Yeah. But I think he's maybe has the inside track to potentially be TE3.
1: Yeah, yeah, yeah.
0: Lake McRee, no. The rookie out of USC. Robert Tonyan is an interesting one.
1: But he's a no.
0: But he's a no. And Darnell Washington is a yes.
1: There's only two.
0: Only two.
1: So do they have the Indiana kid drafted? They have him listed
0: as a fullback? He's listed as a fullback, yes.
1: Is he the only fullback listed?
0: He is the only fullback listed.
1: Well, that certainly bodes well for him, but I would not call him a lock.
0: I wouldn't call him a lock yet.
1: But he's the strongest guy that we've cut from this list, I would say. I mean...
0: Probably.
1: I mean, he's the only guy in his position.
0: And he wasn't a seventh-round pick. He was a fifth-round pick,
1: We're assuming he's going to have some sort of special teams value.
0: I don't know if we could call him a lock yet.
1: I would not.
0: But
1: he's real close.
0: He's real close.
1: He'd have to screw it up pretty bad.
0: Yes.
1: I guess is one way of putting it. Yeah, yeah.
0: So, wide receivers left here, Matt.
1: See, this is going to be a little lighter than you want. Because I think they'll keep six if they're going to have three on the field a lot.
0: And I was going to say...
1: Usually they've kept five when they kept extra four tight ends.
0: I was going to say, do we include Heidenreich in this conversation? But he's still not a...
1: No, he's still not lucky either way, though. Yeah.
0: Wide receivers, here's a handful on the roster right now. Jeremy Bernard is a yes.
1: He's a lock.
0: Cole Burgess, no.
1: No.
0: Joaquin Davis, no. DeKalen Metcalf, yes.
1: Yes.
0: A.T. Perry, no.
1: No.
0: Michael Pittman Jr., yes.
1: Correct.
0: Ben Skronik, yes.
1: Yes. People might be like, why? But it's
0: yes.
1: His contract implies he's definitely going to be on the team
0: yes.
1: Because he's a great special teamer.
0: Brandon Smith, no.
1: No.
0: Levi Wentz, no. Caden Wiegen, I think, is a yes.
1: Ooh, I hadn't thought of him.
0: If he was a sixth-round pick, it's a different conversation. He's a fourth-round pick. He's going to make the team.
1: Yeah. He would have to really screw it up.
0: I think that's a lock.
1: I mean, he'd have to, like, drop every punt. And like, this guy can't catch a punt.
0: Of all the rookies that were day three picks, I think he's the only one I would say
1: is a
0: lock.
1: He's not fighting anybody. You know,
0: they clearly drafted him to be the return specialist.
1: Yes. Yeah, he's a lock.
0: He's a lock. And Roman Wilson?
1: No.
0: I don't think so.
1: I think he's with Caleb. I give him a better chance than Caleb just because the reports have been better, but they should be better for a wide receiver than a running back in OTAs. You know.
0: So that's five, Matt. So two quarterbacks.
1: I hadn't thought of Wiegen, so I was thinking there's going to be four.
0: Two quarterbacks, two running backs, two tight ends, five wide receivers.
1: Like Wilson could be battling... Someone like Valdez-Scantling that they pick up a scrap heap or whatever, you know?
0: Absolutely.
1: Or need an injury even.
0: Absolutely. Offensive tackles, Matt, I think this is pretty easy.
1: Or Wilson could be the number three. You know what I mean?
0: His
1: wide range is pretty strong.
0: He's got a wide variable of outcomes.
1: Yeah. I mean, even if he's on the roster, he might sneak on by the hair of his chinny chin chin, or he might be a starter in three receiver sets.
0: Other than that.
1: Big camp for Wilson.
0: Big time.
1: Yeah.
0: Offensive tackles. Maxi Honichor, yes.
1: Yes.
0: Troy Faltanu, yes.
1: Mm-hmm.
0: Dylan Cook, yes. Broderick?
1: Unless it's a PUP/IR situation. If he doesn't practice one bit in camp, they probably stick him on a list.
0: But I'm going to say yes. I would lean towards yes.
1: Because I don't want to like put a caveat for every injured dude. But I mean, or for everyone, he could get injured. But I mean... He did do stuff at minicamp.
0: Yes, he did.
1: I mean, he put a helmet on at least.
0: Yes, he did. Right, he was at least out there.
1: Yeah, yeah.
0: Lorenzo
1: Thompson. Although I do think he's a trade candidate.
0: Yes.
1: I mean, yes. Teams could always use a tackle and rent him for a year.
0: Lorenzo Thompson's a no. Doug Nestor's a no.
1: Right.
0: Brock
1: right.
0: Hoffman's a yes.
1: Hoffman's a yes.
0: Spencer Anderson's a yes.
1: I think he signed a 2-year deal. Like, he has a real contract.
0: Spencer Anderson's a yes. Mason McCormick is a yes.
1: Mm-hmm.
0: Steven Jones is a no.
1: No, but he's got a shot, but he's a no.
0: He's definitely got a shot. Jennings Dunker is a yes.
1: Yeah.
0: So that's four guards.
1: Guards.
0: Four tackles, four guards. Are you giving any centers other than the great Zach Frazier a yes, Ryan McCollum, no. or Greg Crippen?
1: I think McCollum sure didn't like the Hoffman signing. I mean, so he's like your third best snapper at this point. That's
0: and only plays one position.
1: And that's a killer.
0: One center, Matt Williamson.
1: So that's 9 O-linemen.
0: That is 9 offensive linemen.
1: They'd probably keep 9.
0: I think so. Or like trade candidate potentially discussed. But
1: I think Broderick's your only real trade candidate.
0: 9 offensive linemen, 2 tight ends. That takes us to 11. 5 wide receivers takes us to 16. 2 running backs, 2 quarterbacks. That's 20 as well for the offense, just like the defense. So 20 for the offense, 20 for the defense, 3 on special teams, Matt.
1: I may even call it 20.5 with Kowakowski.
0: So 43.5
1: total. I'd kill his name.
0: Noah Kowski.
1: I don't know why I always forget his name.
0: Just remember the arc and the two animals and the flood.
1: I mean, I think he's got an 80% chance to make the team.
0: I think he's got a great, of the people that we didn't say yes to.
1: He would be my best bet.
0: Him and maybe Malik Harrison at this point, too.
1: Oh, I guess we did not give him a yes, because he's got a real contract, too,
0: but
1: which could work against him, I guess.
0: Those are probably the two that you would say, we're not putting them as locks, but they're in pole position or they've got an upper hand.
1: Vegas odds doesn't pay well, on the money line. Yes.
0: But Matt, that was pretty good. So we ended up having one less on defense. Again, though, my math could have been off, but 4 more on offense, a total of 43, which would leave 10 open roster spots at training camp.
1: That's more than I thought we'd come up with in terms of open spots.
0: I thought our number for
1: now, there's like Savage and Harrison. I mean, there's
0: Savage
1: guys
0: is
1: we
0: probably
1: think
0: another one who,
1: are likely to make the team. They're just not locks.
0: I thought our final number would be somewhere like 39, 40, not 43.
1: Like, oh, no. I thought there'd be fewer open roster spots. I thought the opposite. I thought there'd be like 6 spots that I was fighting for. Yeah. So
0: I guess, you're probably right, because we obviously left quarterback a little light, left running back.
1: I mean,
0: back
1: we know there's
0: going
1: to be 3 quarterbacks. Yeah. We just don't know the names.
0: We know there's going to be 3 running
1: right,
0: backs.
1: Right.
0: But again, this is not that exercise. We'll have that exercise in August. But for now, Matt, I thought this was pretty good.
1: We need to do this once a month. A month from now, it's not going to change one bit unless they sign somebody. But
0: we'll definitely do
1: into
0: it.
1: Into camp, we will.
0: Yeah, 100%.
1: Unfortunately, there'll be a name, hopefully not, but one of those names is going to be like, he's got an ankle. He's probably going to start on IR, or he's out for the year, or, you know.
0: Hour in the books, another hour to go. To tee up hour number 2, Matt, I've got some buy or sell declarations for you for the upcoming 2026 NFL season. You know how I like to put you on the spot.
1: I like it.
0: Because you always deliver. 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

0: Good evening, Steeler Nation. How we doing? Well, that's good. Us too. It is hour number two of The Drive here on this Tuesday. Euler and Williamson with you. And Matt, it's funny, both hours here of the show, some breaking news related to NCAA-ish.
1: Okay.
0: Because the Brendan Sorsby stuff is NFL, but it's NCAA too.
1: Sure.
0: This just across the timeline. The NCAA cabinet. Is that like a board of directors?
1: I don't know. Something like that.
0: But
1: the presidential cabinet? I assume.
0: I think so. Has voted to unanimously approve an age-based eligibility model for all collegiate sports. Additional details to follow. Basically what this means.
1: I think I have a hunch. Okay.
0: Is that they're going to say, in light of all this Trinidad Chambliss and these guys who are staying in college now until they're 25, 26 years old, they're going to set age parameters based on your eligibility. So it'll be for all sports.
1: Okay.
0: And what
1: when you hit 25 or whatever, you're done.
0: What I think it's going to be is you're going to have 5 years. If you redshirt, great. Mm-hmm. If you don't redshirt, great. But from 18 to 23, you could play college sports.
1: I don't think we'll have 25-year-olds anymore.
0: Maybe we'll have a 24, but we shouldn't.
1: I think it's terrible. Yeah.
0: You can redshirt. If you get hurt, you get 5 years. You want to leave early, fine. You want to stay for all five, and you're completely healthy, and you just get 5 years of eligibility, fine. But it looks like an age-based eligibility model has been approved by the NCAA.
1: Okay.
0: Now, I wonder which is going to be the first agent, the next Trinidad Chambliss agent to say, you can't do that. That's against the
1: law.
0: I'm
1: sure they give you at least a year leeway before implements.
0: Yeah,
1: you know,
0: there'll be a grandfather time period, I'm sure.
1: But then eventually, I'm assuming they're going to say, if you were born on April 1st, you're out of here.
0: Which is the way it should be.
1: And that's the way it should be. I like that.
0: All these guys, these Chamblisses and these Diego Pavias, like suing the NCAA to stay in college. Go get a job, dude.
1: My goodness.
0: Move on with your life's work, as Chuck Noll would have said.
1: Right. That's what they should have done with me in college. You know, like, get out of here, dude. You're right. What do they call guys that go to school that long? Doctors, man. You know, right.
0: They're called doctors, Richard.
1: So along those, we're a football show, and through a scouting lens, I think that's great. I don't want to watch 25-year-olds against 19-year-olds and try to decide what kind of NFL players they're going to be. You know, I mean, what's his face? The D lineman from Miami that started at WVU.
0: Akeem Messidor.
1: Like, he better be good. You know, like
0: he was in the same recruiting class as Zach Frazier.
1: Yeah, it's nuts.
0: I mean, Frazier's heading into his third year in the NFL. This guy just got drafted.
1: Beating offensive tackles that are just learning. Like, I've told the story before, but I remember sitting in a dark room at some college. It might even have been WVU with a bunch of other scouts, and we were watching whatever that team was against BYU, and this old grizzled scout with a big chew in and scratching and mustache is like, you know, son, you know, these you're playing the BYU. I'm like, yeah. You know, he's like, well, remember, these guys all went on Mormon missions and they're 4 years older than the dudes that we're watching. Mm-hmm. So don't forget that when you're evaluating this particular game. Like, oh, good advice. Thanks. You know,
0: it's just, I think this has been necessary. I realize there's never going to be a perfect solution for the NCAA and all this transfer portal and NIL era and stuff, but we can
1: make
0: be better.
1: A million plus. I'd never want to leave college.
0: That's why Chambliss and Diego Pavia and all these. I mean, Diego Pavia was trying to do the Chambliss thing to sue the NCAA to stay.
1: But even if I wasn't going to get drafted, or, I mean, just in life, if I was getting paid to go to college, I'd never leave. I'd still be there.

0: some family. I get to hang with my buds for, you know, 4 or 5 nights. Yeah. Nice Thanksgiving meal, all fun day with the family, all that stuff. And then I go back to Morgantown. See ya.
1: Yeah. Like, he doesn't
0: Christmas break was too long. Summer break was too long. Get me back to school.
1: I mean, he's getting the point, too, where he doesn't hang with his buds as much as he'd like because they all have to work in the morning. I mean, they've had parties and stuff. And sure. It's like, Dad, we're done at midnight now. Because we all have to get up at 7.
0: Gotta get up.
1: Yeah, right. And it's like, it stinks.
0: Hey.
1: You know?
0: As I used to be told, if you're going to hoot all night with the owls, better be able to get up and soar with the eagles in the morning.
1: So, along that age thing you mentioned, I'm old enough, but I was also a part of it because it was the opposite thing with Larry Fitzgerald, because he changed the rules at the time because it used to be 3 years of college, you could declare early. Everybody wanted to declare early. No one was getting paid.
0: Billy's Claret, yeah.
1: And he was awesome. So he's like, I'm good enough to go to the league after 2 seasons in the NFL. But the reason he won the appeal was he did a year of military school. Mm-hmm. So that counted as 3 years after high school graduation, which I think still holds up. I think it's the earliest you can leave. Yeah.
0: It's 1 for basketball.
1: I say basketball can just go, right?
0: It's one after one of college. For football and baseball, it's 3.
1: Yeah.
0: And I don't, the other sports, and
1: I don't know.
0: I'm not sure.
1: But I remember Claret. I mean, I watched his high school tape. We offered him. We had no chance. But he wanted to go straight from
0: his freshman year.
1: Yeah.
0: His freshman year at Ohio State, he was like,
1: I think he wanted to go from high school.
0: Did he really?
1: I think he tried and knew there was no chance. But like, yeah.
0: I didn't know that Larry like had an appeal thing for that too.
1: Yeah. He was the one that like the military thing counted, you know? So that was, he was the first one, I think.
0: All that I heard you say there is that Larry Fitzgerald hated his time at Pitt so much he tried to sue to get out of that place. Wait, what? That just happened. Matt, I've got five.
1: By the way, Claret was good, but he wasn't good enough to go from high school to the NFL.
0: No. Now, for his freshman year at Ohio State, ooh, buddy.
1: The one dude I did watch on tape, and I didn't know he would turn into who he was, that I watched, because back then, you would get a VHS tape in the mail of the top 100 prospects in the country. None of whom probably were going to Pitt, and some of them were from Oregon and Texas and, you know, not even our recruiting areas. But I watched it.
0: Of course you did.
1: I mean, like, these dudes are awesome. And I'm like, this running back, I think his name's Adrian, last name's Peterson. I don't think he needs to go to college.
0: He didn't need to go to college.
1: Like, he would have been just fine.
0: Him and Maurice Claret were the best running backs in college football their freshman year.
1: The second they walked in the building, yeah.
0: You go back and watch Adrian Peterson's freshman year at Oklahoma.
1: It's ridiculous. I mean, his high school tape was insane, dude.
0: Especially, I believe it. especially the first 7 or 8 games while everyone was still trying to figure this guy out.
1: Yeah. They probably just knew he's a good recruit, but there's a good recruit every year. There's not Adrian Peterson.
0: He's running through A&M and Texas and Nebraska and all these schools like it's tissue paper.
1: I mean, he's truly one of the best ball carriers in NFL history and doesn't seem to get that recognition because he came along a little too late because he wasn't a receiver, you know, and he's, in the fantasy world, he wasn't as great as, but I mean, if he would have been like 82 with like
0: he's the best running back of the 21st century.
1: Yeah. I mean, just hand him the football. And I think in terms of ball carrier, yes. I mean, better, I'd take him over Derrick Henry and, you know, I mean, he is a nothing in the receiving game, but, who cares?
0: Last running back to win MVP. Matt, 5 buy or sells for you here across the NFL.
1: I'm going to interrupt you one more time. Did you hear this Adrian Peterson story? Remember he came back from his knee?
0: That was a sophomore? Or you're talking the ACL.
1: He got an ACL with the Vikings, and he came back like remarkably quick.
0: Won the MVP.
1: And was incredible after.
0: Won the MVP that next year after.
1: I heard an interview with the doctor that did the surgery that basically said, when we went in there, we thought that was like a Clydesdale's tendon. Like, it didn't look like any knee tendon I had ever seen.
0: Some dudes are just built different.
1: Right, yeah.
0: Everyone likes to say they're built different. Some guys really are built
1: different.
0: They truly
1: were. You're right.
0: He was a freak. Matt, 5 different buy or sell statements for you, okay? Number 1, it's now or never for this version of Joe Burrow and the Cincinnati Bengals. Buy or sell?
1: Sell, but if this is a disastrous year, like if they win 6 or 7 games.
0: Or even go 9-8 again and don't make the playoffs.
1: Yeah, you like miss the playoffs. You could have coaching changes. You could have upset quarterback. You could have guys demanding trades. So in some ways, yes. but I feel like as long as they're
0: maybe one more year.
1: Yeah, I think you get one more year unless it's a, I mean, like

0: disaster year.
1: These are all posed by Dan Graziano, by the way, of ESPN. Number two, Fernando Mendoza won't start for the Raiders before November. Buy or sell?
0: Buy. Because I think the most influential football person in that organization is now Tom Brady. And Brady is living proof, but he's also a believer in rest is good. Or he's one of those guys that...
1: Worked pretty well for him.
0: Yeah, sit on the bench and learn. He did it at Michigan, did it with the Patriots, obviously, and then got thrust in before anyone planned on it. But I think he's publicly said he believes the best thing for quarterbacks is sitting as long as you can, at least a year or whatever.
1: He's got a lot of influence in that organization.
0: And they've definitely had this conversation before they made the draft pick. I'm going to say true.
1: I think you're
0: right.
1: Unless
0: there's a Cousins injury. I mean, of course.
1: Obviously, extenuating circumstances. But I think about Halloween is the over-under for Fernando Mendoza.
0: Yeah.
1: Which would be week 9.
0: Yeah. And I would think at that point, too, it would correlate with, okay, it's pretty clear we're not a playoff team.
1: Sure.
0: You know, they have 2 wins.
1: Sure.
0: You know.
1: Let the new offensive line gel for a little bit.
0: Yeah.
1: You know how sometimes we get asked, like, what podcast do you guys listen to? Mm-hmm. Things like that. I've told you there's a Manchester United one that I like. It's called The Overlap. And it's a couple former players, Gary Neville and Roy Keane, who were, you know, won everything with Manchester United in the 90s. Really good players. They had Tom Brady on last week.
0: Oh, really?
1: And I was listening, and they were talking about Sir Alex Ferguson, who's like the most legendary manager in soccer.
0: Okay.
1: Won 13 English titles and couple Champions Leagues with Manchester United. He was their coach. And Brady's talking about Belichick. And
0: I would say, has Belichick come up? Yeah.
1: They're kind of comparing. And they both said, basically, that they thought one of the key things was those coaches. You would have found this really interesting. So Brady was basically explaining so many organizations and so many coaching staffs in the NFL, they try and make Monday to Saturday comfortable for everybody.
0: Oh, yeah,
1: He said the best ones try and make Monday through Saturday a pain in the ass. So that by the time you get to Sunday, that's the easy part.
0: Yes. I don't think we've had this conversation, but I've kind of come to this realization.
1: It was a cool conversation of him being like, Brady being like, I know so many coaches around the league that want Monday through Saturday to be comfortable.
0: Yes.
1: We're turning the page. It's a
0: Belichick
1: new week.
0: Belichick sure doesn't.
1: He's like, Belichick wanted to make our life hell Monday through Saturday.
0: Yes. And so not even just training camp, just practices in general should be harder.
1: Every week.
0: You know, like... With all respect to Dale and all the beat reporters in the world, you know, and a lot of them are our friends, they report on, boy, he had a bad practice. Greg Cosell really spills this out. And he's like, you don't know what the goal of practice was. You know, if you're terrible at 6-man blitz pickups, you know what we're doing on practice?
1: Yes, we're doing on practice.
0: Yeah, you're right. We're going to make you do the things you're worst at. We want you to have, we want it to be harder. We're going to disguise them even worse than the Ravens are.
1: And then we're going to go in the film room and be like, what the heck were you thinking on this rep? Like, and why did you do that?
0: But
1: why
0: you were better than two Tuesdays ago when we did this. And, you know, like, we want you to be terrible in practice. Get all the problems out. Yeah.
1: I was listening to that and I was like, Matt would find this conversation interesting. It was good.
0: Because I saw, I mentioned Cosell. They did an interview with him because he was at Titans minicamp, and they were talking about, boy, Ward doesn't look so great. He's like, don't worry about it. First of all, minicamps shouldn't even matter. But he's like, in practice in general, you don't even know what their goals are. You know, they're trying to make things uncomfortable for him.
1: As they should be.
0: Yeah, as they should be.
1: Number three here, Matt. Buy or sell, J.J. McCarthy has started his last game for the Minnesota Vikings.
0: I'm going to sell because something will happen, you know, like Brosmer started last week. I would never count on somebody, a true number two, won't start again. But I'm going to say he has started his last game by design.
1: As
0: their choice. Not in the league, though. I bet somewhere he'll get another chance to be a starter.
1: And there's always injuries. And
0: Yeah.
1: And especially with someone like Kyler Murray. It's not like he's 6'6" and does a great job of protecting himself, and you know, like
0: no question,
1: you could see him missing a game or two.
0: I'm not writing his career off yet. That he'll never be a true starting quarterback. I didn't love him coming out of Michigan. I'm not betting on him, but it's a little rough to just say he's got no chance. Even like Anthony Richardson too. You know, like they might still be starters in a Darnold-like manner.
1: Mm-hmm.
0: Darnold
1: was written off.
0: Yeah.
1: I mean, Baker Mayfield was written off. Geno and Ryan Tannehill.
0: Yeah,
1: I mean,
0: Daniel Jones was pretty close.
1: Yeah,
0: right.
1: Number four, buy or sell, George Pickens will play for the Dallas Cowboys in 2026, but not in 2027.
0: Sell. I think they'll lock him up.
1: I think so, too.
0: Yeah.
1: I just
0: think it's a Jerry-type move.
1: Keep the guy who is going to produce for you on the field no matter what.
0: sells tickets,
1: jerseys,
0: fun to watch. And, yep. Yeah.
1: Storylines and all that stuff.
0: Yeah, he's really good.
1: Buy or sell. This is a make or break year for CJ Stroud's future in Houston. This is 100%
0: buy.
1: 100% buy.
0: Yeah. That's I'd put Bryce Young next to them too because they were drafted together. And I like Stroud's chances better than Young of making it as opposed to breaking it.
1: That Texans roster is in win now mode.
0: They could win the Super Bowl this year.
1: If Stroud is the same Sam Darnold Hurts conversation, Jalen Hurts conversation that we've had, if Stroud is the 10th, 11th, 12th best quarterback in the NFL, they could win the Super Bowl this year.
0: They could win the Super Bowl this year, and you lock him up with make him one of the highest paid quarterbacks in the league, even if he's not quite worth it.
1: And if he's not, I think they could get aggressive and trying to find his replacement here because the rest of that roster is in really good shape.
0: Yeah, I don't know that they'll wait around.
1: I don't think they will.
0: If he plays anything like he did in the playoffs, then you can't.
1: One of the things that Matt and I were going to get to yesterday, but we had just kind of got caught up and having more content at our fingertips than we thought, was starting to kind of go division by division and do best and worst case scenario for each team. Let's take a look at the AFC West when we return here. Rolling along in hour number two, Euler and Williamson. 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

0: best and worst case scenarios for teams in their division in 2026. That's something that we'll kind of roll out here probably, you know, for the next few days or so as we cover the eight divisions across the National Football League. And Matt, we begin with the AFC West.
1: Okay.
0: And what could be...
1: strong division. I mean, really good teams.
0: If in December and January we're saying this is the best division in the NFL, it wouldn't shock me. It wouldn't be my pick right now. I'd still go NFC West.
1: Yes.
0: But this is certain. They're certainly in the conversation.
1: And they might have three playoff teams. Now, that wouldn't shock me at all.
0: Especially if the Chiefs bounce back.
1: Yeah, like they,
0: like they could. Had two playoff teams last year, and one of them was not Kansas City. Broncos, best case scenario. They could absolutely win the division again. I don't think that's they might even. I think them and the Chargers are actually the favorites to win the division. I should actually look this up.
1: I
0: what
1: think
0: exactly
1: they might
0: they
1: be
0: are.
1: The best team in the AFC. And best case scenario is I think they could be Super Bowl champs.
0: Yes,
1: yeah. I mean they're one of the few teams that I feel pretty confident saying I think Denver could win the Super Bowl this year.
0: So the Chiefs are still the slight favorite to win that division, and then the Chargers and the Broncos are right on their heels.
1: I would make the Broncos the favorite.
0: That might be one to throw some cheddar on.
1: So their defense was really, really good last year. I would say it's the third best defense behind Seattle, Houston, or Houston, Seattle, whatever order you want. I think those two are the A-plus defenses, and Denver was right behind them. But as the season went on, it got a little worse. And the analytics folks will tell you defense is less predictive year to year. So it wouldn't shock me if they're like the eighth or ninth best defense. I still think it'll be above average, but I don't know that it'll be as good. You know, like that wouldn't blow me away. But I think the offense after adding Waddle and another year of development from Knicks.
0: The offensive line.
1: I think we'll get better. Yeah, a lot of people think it's the best O-line in the league. I see it, but I'm not sure who is the best O-line in the league. But I think their offense will take a step forward.
0: I think so too. Jonathan Franklin Myers is a significant loss.
1: Yeah,
0: I'm glad
1: you brought him up. Yeah, he's important.
0: But if their defense takes a slight step back, but their offense takes a big step forward.
1: Yeah. If your quarterback takes a step forward.
0: Yeah. I guess worst case scenario is like Bo Nix gets hurt and they miss the playoffs.
1: Yeah. I mean.
0: I don't see them picking in the top five or anything like that.
1: No. I don't think when we do this series, we can't have, well, if Josh Allen gets hurt, if Joe Burrow gets hurt.
0: You almost have to assume.
1: If Miles Garrett gets hurt.
0: Yeah, right. For these type of exercises.
1: But assuming reasonable amount of health and a reasonable amount of, like, interception luck, you know, like, things like that, I think their floor is still, like, seven wins. If things went poorly, Knicks might take a step backwards.
0: If you take out, you know, extreme injury scenarios,
1: it's
0: tough to see the bottom falling out.
1: No.
0: You know, them bottoming out there in Denver. The Kansas City Chiefs.
1: See, I think there's a lot of volatility here. I think high ceiling, low floor.
0: They could win 12 games.
1: Yeah.
0: They could win 7 games.
1: I don't like their supporting cast in terms of pass catchers at all.
0: Kenneth Walker, though, is a real wild
1: card.
0: That's
1: a nice pickup, and I do think they'll run the ball more, especially while Mahomes is easing back into things.
0: He hasn't had a running back that good.
1: Ever. Yeah,
0: I mean, when he first broke in with the Chiefs, Kareem Hunt was really good.
1: He was a good player. Yeah.
0: But not like this.
1: No, Walker's better. I just worry about who's moving the chains, who the man coverage beaters are.
0: And how good is the defense going to be?
1: Yeah. I mean, they drafted heavy on defense.
0: They did, but Peter Woods,
1: that doesn't do much for me.
0: Or Mason Thomas, okay.
1: Yeah. I think they could win the Super Bowl or miss the playoffs.
0: I really do.
1: I don't think there's many teams I would say that about, though.
0: I don't think I'm going to pick them, and we'll do all this in August.
1: Yeah.
0: But I don't think I'm going to pick, and maybe we should pre-training camp pick division winners and maybe post-training camp, but I don't think I'm going to either or, I don't think I'm going to pick Kansas City to win the AFC West. Now, playoffs, different conversation.
1: Yeah, I'm not sure it's 100% lock that I will pick them to be one of the seven.
0: You know what's interesting, though, is they are, as you would imagine, they are scattered all over primetime games again.
1: Of course.
0: Just everywhere. And that is, I think you brought this point up, a schedule release day or schedule release week. Maybe the NFL has some intel that Mahomes is going to be all right.
1: Oh, I think so. I mean, the first 2 weeks of the season, they're in primetime.
0: They're in primetime.
1: I mean, that's like when they were, folks, like when they released the schedule a year ago, a little over 365 days ago, the Steelers were in primetime against the Jets, and Aaron Rodgers was not a football player at that point. Like, they had a pretty good inkling. You think that was an accident? The Steelers were in primetime against the Jets? That was primetime, right?
0: Yes.
1: Okay, yeah.
0: No, it was 1 o'clock.
1: It was 1 o'clock, but it was
0: the 1 o'clock.
1: But it was week one.
0: Yes.
1: You know, I mean, that was not an accident.
0: No.
1: No way.
0: No.
1: And he wasn't even on the roster yet.
0: In fact, a lot of us were like, they want to get that game on, you know, knowing Aaron Rodgers is going to be healthy and no issues. And I was almost surprised that it wasn't the Packers one that week one instead of the Jets. But you got both, and the Packers were in prime time.
1: And along those lines, I mean, the Chiefs are a great draw, and especially with Mahomes, of course. But don't discredit the value of Taylor Swift in the Super Bowl either. I mean, like, everyone, I mean, all the young girls don't know anything about football tune into that.
0: Yes, they do.
1: It's crazy.
0: Yes,
1: right.
0: They do.
1: Or she's at the Knicks game, so they watch, you know.
0: Let's go Knicks, baby. Big trade. Yeah, the Greek Freak on the way down to Miami.
1: Yeah.
0: Big trade in the NBA.
1: So they're happy Kelsey didn't retire. The NFL was.
0: Heck yeah. Heck yeah, they are. I know a lot of the viewership audience isn't, but the NFL certainly is.
1: And I think he kind of should have, but anyway, that's Matt, just from a football perspective.
0: Can I tell you something that I just realized? Because I'm looking through this in alphabetical order.
1: Yeah.
0: Division here. Did you know that Las Vegas and Los Angeles, the Los is spelled differently?
1: Yeah.
0: I didn't know this.
1: Oh, I only know it for football reasons because I've typed it 8 million times.
0: One's an A,
1: one's an O.
0: I thought Southern California was an A as well. I thought they were all LAS, Vegas, LAS, Angeles, but they're not.
1: Oh, no.
0: Los, LAS, Vegas. It's Los, LOS, Angeles.
1: Do they mean something different in Spanish?
0: I'm assuming it's the Spanish influence on, you know, a lot of those Southern California, San Diego, and Los Angeles. They're all Spanish derived.
1: The only reason I know is just from typing it in articles.
0: I had no clue until June 23rd, 2026, that Las Vegas and Los Angeles were spelled differently.
1: They always pop up ahead of the Chargers and Rams.
0: So because of that, the Raiders next up alphabetically. Matt, I don't know if you can spin a scenario where the Raiders win the division. You know, forget about what their ceiling is.
1: And I know there's always a worst to first and blah, blah, blah. And I just don't see the defense is so bad.
0: The defense is bad. Brand new coaching staff, year one, kind of ground zero again.
1: There's also a lot of smoke around Max Crosby going to the Niners, too.
0: There's a lot.
1: That's been really perking up this week.
0: That's not going anywhere.
1: No, and that would be for draft picks probably, which makes them even worse, you know.
0: And I think they will be clearly better than they were last year.
1: Coaching was a real problem.
0: Real problem. Year.
1: And we bring this up when we talk about Geno a lot. Like, I mean, the nepotism of hiring your son to be the O-line coach. Like, I heard things just recently on podcasts from that they had a Raiders beat reporter on saying the O-lineman would meet without the head coach or without the O-line coach, like at night, because they thought he was making them worse.
0: Yeah, not great. So I certainly think Las Vegas is going to be improved, but it's hard to forget contending for a Super Bowl. It's hard to fathom a scenario where they would even contend for the division title.
1: Yeah. I mean, you hope, we talked about, when's Mendoza going to be out there? Hopefully he looks like he belongs when he's out there and the O-line is close to average. And you're looking at it like, maybe we'll add Jeremiah Smith to this mix and, oh, baby, now we're freaking cooking and go defense heavy. And, you know, and that would be a great year.
0: Yeah.
1: Yeah.
0: It certainly would be. You could see a scenario where maybe by week four, week five, Kubiak's like, hey, guys, I know we had this plan for Mendoza, but we got to push the pedal down. He's ready.
1: He's ready and we're not going anywhere and experience would help him. Yeah, that definitely could happen too.
0: The Los, LOS, Angeles Chargers, last one here in the AFC West, Matt.
1: They're a tough one for me.
0: Could definitely see them winning the division.
1: Yes.
0: They were kind of right there on the doorstep last year.
1: I believe Harbaugh's a winner.
0: I do too.
1: I think he's one of those guys that will get the most out of his ingredients.
0: Their offensive line was the worst in the NFL. Them or the Raiders. I mean,
1: it was
0: 32. And now that Chargers offensive line with Alt and Slater back might be top five, top 10.
1: I'm saying I would hope it's a strength where it went from the biggest weakness to a strength. I mean, it's different going from a weakness to average, which most teams would take. But if it's the strength you think it is, they could have the best offense in the league.
0: They absolutely could.
1: Yeah.
0: Omarion Hampton could take a big step forward.
1: Yeah.
0: I mean,
1: offense coordinator change, I think, is dramatic in their favor.
0: That's a great point too, bringing in McDaniel to the equation. I mean, they were 12-5 last year in a tough division with a lot going wrong.
1: Now, I do think losing Minter hurts them a lot though. I think he is kind of a, not genius, but I think he's a phenomenal defensive coordinator. And Harbaugh isn't really a side of the ball guy. You know, he's the CEO type, you know, and he can do everything. He's a great coach, but I do think maybe the defense goes backwards schematically, you know, in usage and things like that. And I don't think they have great players on defense.
0: No, they don't. Not like they do on offense.
1: No, at least.
0: And they've got some guys. I mean, Derwin James, I think, teeters on great.
1: He is.
0: And obviously some names that were great in the past, Khalil Mack, foremost amongst them. But I'm with you.
1: I mean, there's many teams I would take their defensive personnel over the Chargers.
0: Yes.
1: Including the Steelers.
0: You know what I just realized looking through this? Najee
1: loss
0: Harris,
1: and loss aren't sent the same.
0: Well, that. I realized that. And then Najee Harris is still a free agent, isn't he?
1: Still a free agent. There was rumors that Seattle... and then they drafted him in the first round.
0: That would make sense.
1: But I guess he could still land there. Hey. I don't know if he's still injured.
0: It's a good question. I mean, he did suffer that Achilles very early in the season, which you think would help his chances, but that's a good point, too.
1: Maybe, but yeah.
0: Wonder if there's a potential if the Steelers are still hunting for that RB3 come a couple weeks into training camp.
1: Maybe. The thing is, your RB3 has to be a special teamer.
0: And
1: you don't think about that when you've lost just a little bit of your glory and you're not in the top two. You're hard to employ as a non-special teams player.
0: Got to help on teams.
1: Not even a returner.
0: There's the AFC West kind of best case, worst case scenario. Same with the Chargers, though. When you leave the injury out of the equation, I don't see a scenario where they...
1: I don't think Harbaugh ever was going to win like 3 or 4 games.
0: Yeah.
1: With like Herbert.
0: Maybe they win 8 or 9 and they're kind of right on the outside looking into the playoffs. But
1: you might be like, boy, this defense needs a lot of work, but... I think they'll be in the hunt.
0: I would be very surprised if this division didn't have 3 teams with a winning record in 2026.
1: I tend to agree, or at least very much in the playoff hunt.
0: Maybe one of them goes 9-8. I think 3 of those teams have winning records.
1: With, of course, the asterisks of unless Mahomes misses a whole year, and the Chiefs, we thought the Chiefs had no chance of being that bad, and they picked 9th or whatever.
0: But what team in the NFL, if your starting quarterback misses the whole year, are you going to say, oh, they still got a good shot to win the division or go to the Super Bowl?
1: But the little reported thing about the Chiefs last year, though, is... things didn't go well while he was healthy either. They weren't the best team in the league when he went down.
0: They were losing a lot of one-score games.
1: Yeah. I mean, their luck went total opposite way.
0: Everyone was making field goals against them. They were losing one-score games.
1: Right, that type of thing. I know this is blasphemous, but I worry that Andy Reid's losing his fastball a little bit. They used to really create offensive advantages. They don't anymore. It's more like, all right, Pat, make a play. I mean, of course it's not. They're way more advanced than that. But I don't know that they have the coaching advantages on offense that people think they do. I know that's crazy because he's an all-time great offensive mind. But if he lost his fastball, or
0: Bill Belichick is maybe the all-time great, and I think he's lost his fastball.
1: Well, he definitely has at this point, yeah. And maybe he's lose some motivation, too. Like, I've been doing this a long time.
0: It's easy when you're Andy Reid in 2019 and you're still – got to get that Super Bowl ring as a head coach. Yeah, I got one as a coordinator, but now you've got 3 as a head coach.
1: You got a lot of money in the bank.
0: A lot of money in the bank. Your legacy is ironclad as one of the better coaches in NFL history.
1: It would be hard to say that he works as hard. I don't never met the man. I hope he does. But, I mean, chances are he doesn't work.
0: I think that's just human nature.
1: Right.
0: When they ask why, tell them that it's human nature. I learned that Los Angeles and Las Vegas are spelled differently. Big day for Wes Euler here on the program. Let's close things down as we always do with your participation. The time will be yours before we get out of here. Euler, Williamson, it's The Drive, Steelers Nation Radio on the Steelers Audio Network.
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0: final segment of the drive here on this Tuesday. Yins know what that means. We turn it over to you. Questions, comments, concerns, and reactions before we get up out of here on this Tuesday. Sudesh leads us off. Where would you guys rank the 1995 Steelers team amongst our teams that didn't seal the deal? I've mentioned how good the defense was. You guys have talked about it. That team also led the AFC in scoring. I remember both lines of scrimmages were so good. I think if you're talking just Steelers, and maybe we should have a, that was one of the, I don't know if you're
1: funny that this, it correlates to what we were just talking about between before we recorded. I didn't know this question was even coming out.
0: That's why I picked this one to lead us off. Matt was talking about how they did the six best teams in NFL history.
1: Yeah.
0: And one of the things that we had kicked around as an offseason topic, and maybe we'll do this at some point, is the best teams to not win a Super Bowl in NFL history.
1: I did that too. We did that last week.
0: Pretty easy
1: right.
0: is the 18-1 Patriots that lost to Eli and Strahan.
1: They were our
0: the Giants
1: first pick
0: in the Super Bowl. But I think if you're talking Steelers, it's very easily that 95 team that lost to the Cowboys in the Super Bowl, and the 76 team. Was it the AFC Championship to the Oilers that they lost in 76?
1: They lost to the Raiders. Right.
0: That team that went like seven straight games without giving up a touchdown, but they were just Terry was hurt,
1: both running backs
0: Bradshaw
1: were hurt.
0: Was hurt, Franco was hurt, Rocky was hurt,
1: but the defense was ridiculous. So it's funny, and Sudesh might even listen to the NFL Six Pack that we do because it's kind of a coincidence. Because last week we did the six best teams that didn't win the Super Bowl, and that 76 Steeler team was on it. That was one of the six best, along with like the Patriot team you mentioned. There's some other ones that were great that just didn't get it done. And then today, we did the six best teams ever, and the team that just got eliminated, if we'd have done seven, was the 76 Raiders. Mm. They had eight Hall of Famers on that team, too. I mean, they were a great team. And the other team that also made it was the 95 Niners. They were one of the six best teams, as well as the 76 Steelers, just so I tell people. And I remember, and I told the story, I'm like, that was 95. I was in my third year of college. At this point.
0: You were in your prime, baby.
1: Yeah, I mean, yeah. And I knew a lot about football. I mean, I was not an analyst yet, but I mean, I was on top of this and I could, it wasn't like talking about the 72 Dolphins, which the year before I was born, where I just read things. You know, this was my observations. And I remember the Steelers, I think, you can even look this up, they were more than a two touchdown favorite over the Chargers at a home AFC championship game.
0: Yes.
1: And this town lost their mind when they lost that game, which I wasn't thrilled either as a fan. Don't get me wrong. But I remember thinking, like, you're just going to get destroyed by the Niners team. Yeah. I mean,
0: everyone wanted to see that Steelers defense against that Niners offense.
1: And they would have probably done better than the Chargers, and they were a really good team. I'm not cutting down the 95 Steelers. But the Super Bowl, as it was often then, was Cowboys-Niners. I mean, those two teams were powerhouses. Mm-hmm. And we actually had two of the all-time six best teams.
0: The
1: were
0: Redskins
1: those teams.
0: Were really good in that era, too.
1: And then Favre comes along in like 95 or so.
0: Poor
1: and
0: John says, Elway. Was just trying to bite the apple.
1: But like Dion and Haley would go bouncing between those teams and just sway the power a little bit. I mean, early 90s, Niners versus Cowboys was an unbelievable situation.
0: Yeah.
1: They were the best two teams in the league for a long time. More so than like Rams Seahawks.
0: I was just going to say, it kind of reminds you of Rams.
1: Kind of, but they were clear. Yeah. I mean, they're Hall of Famers everywhere.
0: 10 years ago, like the Pens and the Caps were, when it was like, whoever wins this series is going to win the Stanley Cup.
1: Like, I'm sure if you turned on the 1992 NFC Championship game, you'd be like, there's 18 Hall of Famers on the field.
0: Yes.
1: And Jerry Rice and, you know, right.
0: I think I give that 76 team a slight edge.
1: Mm-hmm.
0: It's hard not to when you look it up, but man, that 95 team was loaded too.
1: It happens a lot in sports, though. Like, I know we're not a Penguin show, but the Volek goal after the Pens won their first two, I thought was by far the best Penn team.
0: In 93.
1: Yeah.
0: Everyone says that.
1: Yeah. I mean, it's like, they're going
0: to
1: win the whole thing.
0: I would say if we went through, like, modern era, Matt, say you and I went back to the 80s or 75 or whatever, and we looked at every sport and said, and this kind of sounds funny to say out loud, but did the best team win the championship that year?
1: I think it's usually no.
0: I think it's more often than not no.
1: Yeah. You know, like a great example to bring it, you know, locally is the Maz home run.
0: Mm-hmm.
1: Like,
0: they got throttled in three of those World Series games.
1: And they won every game by like one run.
0: Yes.
1: You know, like, it was clear who the better team was.
0: It's like the worst run differential of a World Series champion ever, I think.
1: And it's Whitey Ford and Barra and Mantle and, you know, like, they're just, you know, like,
0: Yankees
1: they're loaded. Yeah, but they didn't win the game. Yeah, all right.
0: Hey, they don't ask how. They ask how many, and the Buccos won 4 and the Yankees won 3.
1: And I bet in series.
0: Or was that a best of 5? No, that was a best of 7 back then.
1: Probably 7,
0: I think it was.
1: I mean, football probably the most. You just, not your day. Because, I mean, you cannot have your day in the NBA and then sweep them in 4 games. Yeah. You know, right. Jordan doesn't play well, or, you know.
0: Meant to ask you, did the Carolina Panthers Cam Newton team that went 15-1 and then lost to the Broncos in the Super Bowl, were they on your best
1: six? I think
0: six?
1: So. They were definitely the very finalists. They were either 6 or 7, but they were
0: 15-1 in the regular season, made it to the Super Bowl, had an MVP. That's a really good team.
1: Another one that I remember
0: Luke
1: was
0: Kuechly on defense.
1: Randy Moss's rookie year. Gary Anderson missed a kick.
0: Missed the Falcons, right?
1: Yeah.
0: I think I've told you this before.
1: They were a powerhouse.
0: There's a few. Like, my first football memory is the Steelers losing to the Cowboys in Super Bowl 30.
1: Okay.
0: But there's a few from those early to late 90s when I was 5, 6, 7,
1: yeah, yeah,
0: 8,
1: yeah.
0: 9.
1: Who's this Randy Moss guy?
0: One of my uncles. It's funny. All my uncles from West Virginia all root for different NFL teams. Because they grew up in middle of nowhere, West Virginia.
1: Yeah, yeah, he's kind of picky.
0: Like, some like the Steelers, but some like the Packers, some like the Raiders. I have an Uncle Chris who loves the Vikings. And I still remember being, because that was like over New Year's or something like that.
1: Mm-hmm.
0: I still remember being at my grandparents' house and my uncle losing his mind. We're about to go to the Super Bowl and Gary Anderson misses that kick and my uncle being devastated.
1: And he's like the best kicker in the league.
0: I mean, I was
1: I
0: think I was 8 years old.
1: Yeah, yeah, yeah. I mean, that's Randall Cunningham and a great O-line and
0: that's
1: John
0: one of
1: Randall
0: my,
1: and
0: that's
1: Chris
0: one of
1: Carter.
0: My,
1: they were loaded.
0: That's one of my very vivid early football memories.
1: They might have been the only team we picked that didn't even make the Super Bowl. Most of them were teams that lost in the Super Bowl.
0: Sure.
1: No, that 76 Steelers team.
0: 76 Steelers team, too. Steel Curtain says, listening.
1: Actually, you know what? A lot of them were also Cowboy Niner losers from the 90s, too.
0: That would make sense.
1: Yeah, exactly.
0: That would make sense. Steel Curtain says, listening to yesterday's show in the fantasy football all-time team topic, and man, some of those guys.
1: That was a lot more fun than I thought it was going to be.
0: I agree.
1: Yeah,
0: enjoyed that. Some of those guys from the 90s are very underrated. I graduated in 83. Green, Foster, and a couple others were beasts. The defense also.
1: They don't get mentioned much.
0: Yep, he says him and Emmett were the leading rushers in the NFL that year. Yeah, we did mention that. He led the AFC. In rushing, Barry Foster did.
1: He was runner-up offensive player of the year.
0: We had two guys from the 90s and two guys from the 80s on our all-fantasy football team, and I would not have thought that was going to be the drill whenever we started.
1: No, I thought it'd be Killer Bees and 70s guys.
0: Exactly Exactly right. Steeler Nation Alaska says, I'm getting excited about our team this year. I'm so glad we picked up Ihonachor and Bernard. Mm. The needle is pointing way up. Keep up the great Radio Gaga. That's a Queen reference, isn't it?
1: It is.
0: That's an underrated tune there.
1: Live Aid.
0: It sure is.
1: Yeah, yeah.
0: Sure it is.
1: Yeah.
0: Josiah says, you know, along the lines of this 53-man roster conversation, maybe you guys could pull up the rest of the division, see how the Steelers different position groups compare, like kind of power ranking across the division. I know you guys have mentioned building your all AFC North team, just trying to help the week of content. That's not a bad idea.
1: It's not a bad idea. And it just so happens, I did this for my DK podcast, is I did every position group and ranked them 1 to 4. You know, so like quarterback, I had the Steelers third. But the Steelers were higher than, maybe fared the best in of all four teams, because they were never like fourth in any category. I mean, the Browns are bad, but I mean, some of the other teams have weaknesses. But they were pretty consistently in the top two of every position group I did. And some of them are debatable, of course. But, you know.
0: That doesn't surprise me. Maybe we'll dig into that at some point in the coming weeks.
1: It's not a hard exercise to do. I mean, but it was, it will make you feel a little better about the team.
0: Yeah, absolutely. And that's always a good thing this time of year.
1: Yeah, yeah.
0: Ian says, Matt, is there a particular position or position group you feel you would say is your expertise when it comes to scouting? Also, I need to know your guys' top three favorite ice cream flavors. Mine are cookies and cream, pumpkin pie, and cookie dough.
1: Ooh, those are strong.
0: Those are strong.
1: Pumpkin pie is a good underrated one. I usually go with some sort of berry.
0: I was just going to say, strawberry?
1: Strawberry's a little too boring. I'm thinking like black cherry.
0: I do love a good black cherry or even a raspberry.
1: Some sort of raspberry.
0: But I think I'll lean straw on that one. Something with chocolate and peanut butter.
1: No, I would never turn my nose up at that.
0: And then my third would probably be, ooh, like something like a buttery pecan ice cream.
1: It's really good, but it wouldn't I would never pick it at Baskin-Robbins.
0: Mm-hmm. Well, they do have, what, 31 flavors? 32?
1: Something. Isn't it 32?
0: 30 something.
1: Something like that.
0: Go with it.
1: Yeah. They still exist?
0: I think so.
1: Yeah. I think so.
0: Yeah. Top three ice creams and which position would you say?
1: Yeah, I don't have a top three, but pumpkin pie is a good one. Yeah.
0: Pumpkin pie is a good underrated one.
1: Actually, real high on my list, peach.
0: Ooh.
1: With like chunks of peaches in it.
0: Dude.
1: Or like when Chick-fil-A's, why do they not have a peach milkshake year-round? It makes me insane. Yeah, we keep Chick-fil-A in business, by the way, with our kids. But when the peach milkshake shows up, oh, baby.
0: Dude. I used to go to Tybee Island quite often,
1: which
0: is right off of Savannah in Georgia. The peach ice cream, it could start wars.
1: It's so good.
0: It could start wars.
1: It's
0: unbelievable.
1: My daughter and I will do weird stuff, too. Like if there's a banana or something like, something you'll see very often, we'll get that. I do not have an expertise in terms of a position I feel most, and to be very honest, I was only an NFL scout for a year. And if you do it longer, you would start cross-checking a position. Like, I cross-checked tight ends that year. But if I had cross-checked tight ends 15 years in a row, in addition to doing my area, that would be my position.
0: You'd be killing it, yeah.
1: But then when you go to media, I was never, like, Matt Harmon's a wide receiver expert. That was not my forte.
0: Nate Tice is a quarterback guy.
1: Yeah, so it's kind of equal. And I also don't grind the tape like I did as a Brown scout. I'm on the air. I don't have as much time. I have media duties,
0: Last one of the day goes to Matthew. This is a good question for you. He says, I'm joining a Dynasty Fantasy Football League. I'm taking over a team. Okay. So they're giving me the first pick in the upcoming draft. Mm-hmm. I would love any suggestions for Matt. Here's my current roster.
1: Okay.
0: At quarterback, he's got Cam Ward and Justin Herbert. Okay. Yeah. Herbert and Ward. Running backs, Jenty, Achan, Williams, and Monongai.
1: Who's Williams?
0: Jay Williams.
1: Javonte Williams. Okay.
0: Yes.
1: That's not bad.
0: Wide receiver, Terry McLaurin, Jerry Judy, Rashid Shaheed, Marvin Harrison Jr., and Xavier Leggett. Tight ends are Bowers and Kraft. My goodness, you got the top two tight ends you could have. Defense, I have the Ravens and the Steelers. Kicker, everyone in Pittsburgh's favorite kicker, Tyler Loop.
1: Okay. I don't care about the kickers and the defense.
0: Yeah. I would feel like wide receiver is the weak link out of there. But where would you go? You're the fantasy football guru here.
1: Well, Julian Love is the slam dunk first overall rookie pick.
0: He just went the best player for a dynasty.
1: And this dude lucked out because usually when a team is orphaned, when you take over an existing team,
0: they're bad.
1: It's usually bad, and this team is
0: pretty
1: way
0: solid.
1: Too good.
0: Pretty
1: you got running backs, there's running backs with a shortage.
0: You're going to have to draft a tight end for the next 7 years.
1: But I do think wide receivers and dynasty kind of make the world go round because they last longer. When in doubt, draft wide receiver. Like if it was equal between Love and an equal prospect at wide receiver, take the wide receiver because Love may only give you 3 or 4 years. Who knows? But definitely take Love. I would field offers for one of your running backs, whoever yields you the most. I would field offers for Kraft and don't sell low on any of those guys because, you have some real assets there. But I would love to build up that receiver room, add a CD Lamb to that or something like that, and every week, no doubt starter because your receiver room's a little scary.
0: GM Williamson will be working the phones.
1: Oh, yeah. You got a lot of selling power. I'd even offer the first overall pick if you can get two big-time receivers for it or a future first or,
0: Fun show today, Matt. And I think the audience will enjoy the fantasy football sprinkled in there at the end as well.
1: More of that.
0: That'll do it for us today. Thanks to all of you for participating and getting your questions and comments in and rocking and rolling with us throughout the offseason. For Matt Williamson, I'm Wes Euler. Take care, everybody, and we will talk to you soon. As always, you know where to find us. We'll talk to you tomorrow on your 24/7 home of the Black and Gold, Steelers Nation Radio. You know what, Matt? We're almost a lock guaranteed, 99.9% chance that we'll do the show tomorrow.
1: There you go. And make the roster.
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12: Only one real thing left to look forward to when it comes to the NFL calendar. That is the start of training camp. I think I've started like the past 12 shows doing the exact same thing. Oh, summer vacation. It's time for training camp. That's the next time we'll all meet. But that's the truth. Now, there could be some breaking news that happens throughout the NFL and in Pittsburgh as well. Maybe a signing or two comes down the pipe. Maybe a contract extension or two comes down the pipe for the Pittsburgh Steelers. But other than that, now we are, I think, in the eye of the storm. if you will, Chris, when it comes to the NFL offseason. It gets really calm and a bit boring now as we wait for camps to open up.
13: I thought you were being real, like, nihilistic there when you're like, there's only one thing left to look forward to, Chris.
12: The sweet release of death.
13: that's all we have now. One thing.
12: I was feeling sick yesterday. I pushed back the show this week to Tuesday, and you know what? I wanted to end it all.
13: I can't even, after training camp opens, it's all over then. What do I have left? My life is empty other than that. That's about it.
12: But now, in that vein of camp being the only thing really left to concretely look at, let's start to preview some of the camp battles. Let's be the kid that goes by the cake on the birthday table, takes a little finger, and drags it on the icing. Mwah, a little lick before we decide to cut it.
13: Hate that kid.
12: Let's dig into the cake a little bit before it's time to dig into the cake. Who wasn't that kid, really? Exactly. I mean, that's a litmus test, right, as you go through childhood. Like, as a parent, you scold them, like, don't touch the cake. But then you go to the bathroom, and you're like, thank God he's normal. Thank God he's normal and he's got a little sense of whimsy and daring. But let's do that when it comes to the position battles at camp. Do you agree with me, Chris, that the least important position battle, if all things go according to plan to the 2026 season, will be the one that's most talked about? And that, of course, is the second string quarterback. Because if things go according to plan, we won't even have to think about the second string quarterback. Maybe he comes in and mop up duty in a couple games because Rodgers has just torched a couple of teams throughout the season. But other than that, we don't even care who it is. Least important position battle in terms of 2026. Probably the most talked about and the most hand-wringing happening over.
13: I agree on both of those counts, and you're right. I mean, it could potentially become very important, of course, if something happens.
12: But things go sideways then, if that's the case.
13: Yes, and that's the case. There's probably a lot bigger problems than that. But yes, if obviously if the starting quarterback remains healthy and is playing at a reasonably high level or hit level, then he will be the starting quarterback for every game. That's the same with every team across the league, and it's no different here. And so the backup quarterback, yes, but I assure you, yes, I mean, it's natural. We've talked, it get more offseason tension than any other position battle as it is already, and we haven't even started camp yet. So there'll be lots of talk, lots of chatter, lots of breakdown. People be doing the stats for completion percentage during practice and things like that. That's one of my favorite aspects of it.
12: We're not going to talk about that one right now. We've talked a lot about that one. But that is going to overshadow the fact that, Chris, there are position battles, and you can use that term a little loosely, you know what I mean? Like, a battle could mean you're a starter or you're not. It could mean you're going to get a little bit more playing time here. You have won this role. As far as the team is concerned, we go to this package. You're the first guy that's going to come in, and

0: two other forwards are, if you will, that are a bonus. So you could look at pretty much every spot on this roster, aside from the edge rushers, who we kind of know the pecking order there. How they'll be utilized is extremely intriguing, but that's a topic for a different day. They have an established depth, we assume. There's no battle really happening there. An inside backer, I believe, is the same deal. You didn't really add to that room this year, so it will be Peyton Wilson and Patrick Queen kind of heading that ship up again. And then the starting quarterback, obviously, is the most solid standing position on this team. So really, you look around, there's a lot more battles happening than not happening during this camp that we're about to have.
1: Yeah, just jockeying for roles mostly. Other than quarterback and the five offensive line spots, and maybe like number one corner, and like no one's going to play 100% of snaps is what I'm getting at. Those are the only people on the team.
0: Tackles.
1: Yeah. Your
0: quarterback.
1: Your five offensive linemen, your quarterback. And then traditionally on defense, the Steelers, like,
0: maybe Ramsey will play 100% of the snaps or close to it.
1: But I don't know if he...
0: But Joey's the only safe one that you can say is playing all the snaps.
1: Yeah, there's usually there has been a safety the Steelers have had that's played.
0: Would you be surprised if Dean plays as well as we saw last year, him and Joey might both play 100% of the snaps. And just they're on the field every time.
1: Yeah, you would think... If that happens, I mean, he's having a good year and they trust him on every situation, quite obviously.
0: And it obviously means their secondary is fantastic. I mean, they're shutting down wide receivers.
1: Yeah, there's no need to do it. Now, the Steelers have enough depth at cornerback, but I don't know. Like, in other words, it's almost like you don't have to do the little league thing where it's like, well, we got to get Echols on the field some. We got to get Asante Samuel on the field some. We got to get Daylon Everett on the field some. You don't have to do that for the sake of doing it, right? Again, it's not little league. It's pro sports. But it's like, I feel like that maybe you can match, and this is no, I mean, I think Jamel Dean's the best of that group as we sit here now, and the most accomplished, certainly, and everything, but at the same time, like, I think maybe you can carve out a role, I don't know, I'm not smart enough to say, oh, okay, like, Asante Samuel will be better in this role than Jamel Dean is, whatever it is. So that's the only thing, the only reason why I don't think maybe Dean won't, is that there's so many other capable corners that just maybe just by... You know, guys getting their butt, but yes, so your overall point stands. I was just that the fact that the term starter is a little bit nebulous depending on the position. Some positions more so than others, right? Like slot corner. Now, some people might say that's not even a starter, period. You could make the case that if you're going to start, put three defensive line tackles as your starters or three defensive linemen as your starters, that there is no nickel, quote unquote, starter. But I think it's definitely a starter. So that's just one example. So you go through and defensive line, it's an example where they just rotate in and out. And yes. You're going to have a top three that play the most snaps, and I get that. And Cam Hayward's going to be in the field for the first snap of every game, I'm sure, to get the start. And I get that, too. But there's a little bit more. Now, because if you lose out to the starting right guard, you might not play all season, right? If you lose out to be that, you know, I don't just throw something out, the third defensive tackle, now you're still going to...
0: You're going to play on week one against Atlanta. Just maybe not as much snaps as you could have.
1: But pretty close almost anyway, so it's a difference. So, but that all being said, there are plenty of battles, certainly roster battles, toward the bottom of the depth charts in terms of 53-man.
0: In that other scenario, or in the other part of that scenario you just painted, when it comes to a defensive lineman versus, say, the right guard, like... Your battle, quote unquote, might not end once camp ends. You're going to have chances. Like, what if you stunt week one against Atlanta and your guy in front of you just kind of struggled a little bit? And then the next week you do better. Like, throughout the season, you could start to chip away into that battle and kind of gain that number three spot as the season goes on. Whereas the right guard just might be doing, you know, depth work, swing stuff, fill in for a game here and there, but never really has that opportunity to be like, wow, he's blowing us away against the second team in practice. Like, he's going to take the job at some point. So I think that jockeying for positioning is a good way of putting most of these battles when it looks for position specific stuff. But the offensive line is the obvious one that's starter versus non-starter. As we mentioned, you play 100% of the snaps, so it's a real clear cutoff point there, but also because there's a ton of talent as far as the guys that you would say are probably in second place right now are in the chase position towards the guys that are starting in pole position on that right side of the offensive line. Dylan Cook and Spencer Anderson are going to get the chance to hold off some rookies behind them to become the starter at that spot. And it's not just rookies, I guess, that they're holding off to. Brock Hoffman's got to have some say as

0: far as this is concerned. So there are plenty of bodies there that are trying to get themselves into a starting position where that is going to be the most important camp battle that we see, because it's such a fine line between you play 100% of the snaps or you very play none of the snaps, but also because that is probably the shakiest you feel about the offense this year. And I know the offensive line was really good at times last season and was getting better all year long. A lot of reason for optimism there. I think Troy Fautanu is going to be a superstar player at left tackle. He might be the Steelers' first true, like, superstar tackle in team history. Sorry, Max. Please don't throw me through a plate glass window. You were great. I'm sorry. Max is a superstar. I take it back. I got really nervous. Like, I had, like, those moments. I'm like, oh, my God, he's going to destroy me. You get my drift, though. No. We haven't really had, like, the Ogden, like, nailed-on gold jacket guy. And maybe Fautanu can become that. I just set the bar extremely high. But he's got so much potential. But I do think it's fair to say you get the most queasy when you wonder about how that right side's going to look. If it is Anderson or Cook, how do those guys hold up as lesser talents, right? Coming from a late draft position, if you're Spencer Anderson, and Dylan Cook has just been kind of floating along in the NFL and finally got a shot last year, took it, took advantage of it. Now he's going to make this team. I have confidence in that. But is he going to become a starter at the NFL level now that he's at his most comfortable position on that line as well? And then you look back and you've got talent behind them. Jennings Dunker, a more premium pick as far as a guard is concerned, where you took him in the draft. And then Iheanacho is a number one pick of Mike McCarthy's era. Like, that's a cornerstone type of piece for his new foray into coaching as the Pittsburgh Steelers head coach.
1: Yeah, I do. And I do wonder how much Dunker, it's notable. And I think I see kind of the logic is, well, we're moving him to guard. We need to get him ready in both guard spots because he's going to make the team. It's like, as we talk about Drew Aller, a third round pick is going to make the team. He could be awful in camp and he's going to be on the 53 man roster. You just don't cut a third round pick and he's not going to be awful. But I'm just saying that that's just, so he's has to be kind of, you know, swing capable to play both spots because he's going to have be at least be on the 53 man roster in the season. So maybe that's why, but I thought it was interesting that he was repping a left guard and then right guard was the two was Spencer Anderson and Brock Hoffman. Obviously, somebody has to be the backup at left guard. I mean, somebody has to be not even the back. It's like you're doing practice reps at this point. You're doing first team and second team. You have to do that. Do it that way. So, that's one of the main things. The first couple of days of camp, I'll be watching or interested to see is if Dunker maybe is back to maybe it's for the start of camp now. Hoffman takes the reps at left because again, Hoffman and Anderson both. One of them doesn't win the job is going to be a backup at guard and is going to need to be capable at both spots. I mean, Hoffman, we talked about how he might be the backup center. Maybe he pushes McCollum out off the roster and shows himself enough center capable that he can trust him to be the backup at center during the game to have, be in uniform and everything to fill in if something did happen to Zach Frazier. So maybe he takes some reps there, and maybe that's when Dunker ends up moving, getting more right guard. So, in other words, I think early on in camp, we'll have a better clue whether Dunker has a legitimate shot to start this season. Because as of now, to me, the way I look at it, and I think it's just logical to think that if he's not taking snaps at the spot that's open, he's probably not a significant candidate as we sit here right now. But again, maybe there's some grand plan here where they wanted to give him reps at the left side. Then the first day of camp, hit the ground running. You go to the spot where you have to here, roll the ball out there, see if you can win the job, beat out Spencer Anderson. So, and you're right in terms of like left guard right guard and right tackle are the two spots where the starting spot is probably the most of all the position battles we've talked about. In terms of the starter, the top of the depth chart, the number one, the first team, those are the two spots that really seem the most. Now, again, it always, and certainly I think, again, the first day of camp, if Broderick Jones isn't a full participant, then you didn't mention him there. And that's fine. I'm not blaming you for not mentioning him as a candidate.
0: I didn't. That's right.
1: Yeah. But, like, I'm still getting a little bit of the better. Hello, we're getting here. Like I said, it's June now. If he's not ready when camp opens, then I am personally writing him. Like he's not going to start this year. Maybe he rehabs himself, gets to be our backup. I don't know, but he's not part of the discussion anymore. If he's there and he finally is cleared, he's doing a full practice participant, and I don't know if I anticipate that or not. I'd be a little bit surprised at this point because it seems like it's like everybody's kind of just moved on. I feel like in a weird way, but he's still out there. It's kind of like a But
0: yeah, but you said he didn't really do anything team wise as far as the OTAs or the minicamp sessions are concerned. And like, how much are you really doing team wise when it comes to the offensive line? It's just a little bit of hand jockeying, a little bit of shoving. You know what I mean? Nothing that should be too risky unless you have a neck injury that any kind of herky jerkiness to it, even a little pop to the pec that snaps you back a little bit, could really damage it.
1: And if you're still at that stage in, you know, late May, early June
0: kind of stuff,
1: it's probably unrealistic. And that's probably
0: the why walkthroughs is what we're talking about.
1: And it's so, I don't know where, but I mean, he looks, nobody saw him get on a scale media wise or anything, but he looks slimmer. I could see, you know, he probably hasn't been working out the way he is. So I think that's probably, there were more vague references earlier.
0: By slimmer, you don't mean that in a good way.
1: He's not offensive line bulked up.
0: For the
1: season. You don't want to be, toned and trim as a left tackle or a right tackle or starting tackle in the NFL. You want to have a little bulk to you. And he always was, he never was the biggest offensive tackle. It's still wild. Even when he was him standing next to his college teammate, by the way, the tight end just looks so much bigger than your left tackle.
0: It does. But that's allowed in the entire league.
1: Darnell Washington can be that anybody. You're right. But I just want to at least throw him out there. I think there's a scenario out there. Who knows? Maybe all of a sudden they've been building up to this point and he'll be that first day of practice. He can go. Then he enters the discussion at least. Now I know the future. There's a lot of reasons why I probably still might not happen, but he's a third option there that we still see. You know, he's not still on the team, right? You got to acknowledge
0: that. He is still on the team, yes.
1: So there's potentially three spots or three guys in contention, both right tackle and right guard. And, you know, I've talked about how Hehanichor, if he could blow the doors down, he kicked the door open, whatever cliche you want to use, just blows people away during camp. That's kind of like that. I mean, that's what Faitano did 3 years ago, where he was a first-round pick. Now, Faitano was a much more polished player. That was, you know, the book on him. That was the scouting report. That was his, you know, he had been a, three- or four-year starter at a five-year college player, a three-year starter, national championship finalist team he was on and everything. So a little bit different. But, I mean, Hehanichor was a two-year starter in the Big 12 and a playoff team, things like that. So I get that obviously he took up football a lot later, and I think that's kind of the long-term view. But if Hehanichor comes in and shows he's ready, they're not going to say, nope, we're going to redshirt you. Yeah, we're going to sit you down for a year. So that's one part to watch out of it, too. But those are, yes, if we're talking about how that impacts certainly the first team or that depth chart you look at, those are the two main spots, and they're both right next to each other, which is, I don't know if that's notable or not. I guess it's not, especially if one of the two rookies does win, I think it's all the more important that the veteran at the other spot is, you know, on his game to be able to kind of stabilize all that.
0: Well, if you're a rookie, you feel safe, right? Like, if you're a dunker or if you're an Hehanichor, and I'm not saying that they're sitting back going, I can't get cut, and they're just going to kind of, like, cruise through the training camp process, they want to start. They want to be the guy sooner, not later, when it comes to that side of the offensive line. But they're as safe as can be. So, like, if you're looking at a Broderick Jones, if you're looking at, a Brock Hoffman, a Spencer Anderson even, or a Dylan Cook even, right? I suspect that they'll make the team being in the pole position right now, but those are the kind of guys that have to look around and go, do that thing that cartoon characters do where they like pull the neck of their shirt out and like have that big cartoon gulp down their throat, because they should be nervous. They should be the ones that say, we're the ones that will be left on the side of the road if we don't give the coaches a reason to keep us on this roster. It ain't going to be Dunker and it ain't going to be Hehanichor for sure. And I think Broderick Jones is probably in the pole position as far as that guy is concerned. And that's unfortunate because it looked like he was starting to trend in the right direction last year before the injury happened.
1: Yeah, and it is. I mean, it's a first-round pick that you trade up for and everything, and it's something that it's just the way it worked out, and that's what it is. And we talked about good of a draft class that 2023 draft class was over or is turning out to be overall. It could be four guys get an extension, and the first round pick does. And now health has been a part of that and everything. But, Dylan Cook playing as well as he did, or, you know, stepping in, remember, he was kind of like the fourth option. There was, Calvin Anderson and Andrews Pete, there's a couple of veterans that were ahead of him. And so they kind of turned to Cook out of, at that point, desperation, right? And that's no knock. It's just, if you're not your fourth option at especially a premium position on the left tackle, it is sort of desperation. And he really stabilized things. So I don't want to sell him short, obviously, Dylan Cook. I just it's a tough road when you got a first round pick that everybody expects to. So I guess, you know, if you had to handicap it, to me, I would think that Cook would start. You know, my favorite would be if you had to ask me who's going to start that September 13th against the Atlanta Falcons, I'd probably go with Cook. Wow. At the guard, I guess I'll go with, again, do chalk and just say Spencer Anderson starts week one is where I'm at with that. But that one is even harder to read because, I don't know the history of Brock Hoffman as well or seen him, you know, in any sort of camp practice or preseason game or anything like that even. So I don't know where to even do that. And I just feel like Dunker, I don't think we'll start week one. Maybe he started by the end of the season one way or another. And, you know, I could certainly project him as a long-term starter at guard, one of the guards, I assume right guard. But as of for week one of this season, his rookie season, I think one of the veterans will, and I'll go with Spencer Anderson.
0: When we come back, we're going to talk about some second-year guys that might be feeling a little heat in their kitchen once the camp doors open at St. Vincent College later on in July. That's next on the Steelers Blitz on Steelers Nation Radio, a part of the Steelers Audio Network.
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14: Hi, Western Pennsylvania. This is Edgar Snyder. I want to thank you for over 40 years of trusting my law firm. During those years, we've helped thousands of people just like you, our neighbors. We're here for you. We're here for our community. We're here for our region. If you've been seriously hurt in an accident, you need to talk to a lawyer, even if it's not us. If you do call us, know that you'll have the firm with over 40 years of experience fighting to get the money you deserve. And of course, there's never a fee unless we get money for you.
0: Chris, did you know that Jimmy Haslam also owns the Milwaukee Bucks, the owner of the Cleveland Browns?
1: I didn't know. Until, I guess I didn't. I probably heard something.
0: Did you know that today, though? Because Jimmy Haslam, in the matter of 3 weeks, has now traded Myles Garrett to the Los Angeles Rams. And now, if you're an NBA fan, or just if you have social media, you can't ignore this. Giannis Antetokounmpo.
1: Oh, very good.
0: I'm very good at saying his name.
1: I was just going to say Giannis.
0: I don't understand why people don't like to say his last name, because it's a fun last name to say. Antetokounmpo. The Greek Freak is going to Miami, to South Beach, to play for the Heat. So Jimmy Haslam's having himself a month, huh? I mean, he is trading. He is trading all-time greats. You know what I'm saying? Like, it's not just like you're trading a superstar away. He is trading guys that are in the Hall of Fame if they ended their careers today. He is trading guys that are all-time greats. Now, Giannis is better than Garrett all-time great-wise. Giannis won a championship, really, by himself. I mean, not by himself, but you know what I mean? In Milwaukee as, like, the lead superstar, that's damn impressive. So it's him and Kareem who have only done that. Good company to have. But I just think that it's just funny to me that Jimmy Haslam was attached. Like, I saw someone put that out there and was like, oh, by the way, he's the owner of the Bucks too.
1: Whoa, look at that. Sneeze into the microphone is extremely rare. You're completely.
0: But anyway, maybe I'm allergic to Jimmy Haslam and his bad moves.
1: I wonder.
0: That's a tough look, though, for Bucks fans and Browns fans. And God forbid if you're one of both. Like, if you have this weird crossover Browns-Bucks, which could happen. Right? I guess there's got to be somebody out there.
1: There's 300 million people in the country. One person might have had, I don't know what the connection was.
0: I saw that as like an aside. Like, someone was like, oh, by the way, Haslam is also the owner of the Bucks.
1: Does that mean the Bucks, what is the equivalent of Deion Sanders in the NBA? They would have a son who's overrated but not very good that the Bucks have to play that everybody's rooting for that's actually terrible. Like,
0: it's Bronny James.
1: Yeah. Bronny
0: James.
1: They're
0: going to trade for Bronny James.
1: Yes, and he has to play.
0: But that was just, I thought that was just too funny. Obviously, that Giannis trade is rocking the world today. But back to football, back to the Steelers. Chris, I was talking to Labs earlier today, doing the Asked and Answered podcast that we do on Tuesday mornings. And we are just going to steal this right from him. I mean, I am just taking this right out from under his feet. But I just gave him credit. So is it really stealing?
1: That's the American way.
0: It is the American way. I always thought that was so funny. Like, when you were at school, they were like, you can basically just copy and paste anything you want. Just cite it. You just got to cite it. Just give it a hat tip and you're good. You're good to go. Like, okay. But when you look at second-year players, there are a healthy amount of them that should be feeling a lot of pressure this season as far as making this team is concerned. And the four that Labs laid out there that we are now going to take: Sebastian Castro, safety; quarterback, Will Howard; running back, Caleb Johnson; and cornerback slash punt returner, Dante Kent. And I think those are four spot on identifiers or players to identify. I also think those are four guys, Chris, that might not make the roster. I mean, all four of them could really be on the outside looking in.
1: Yeah, and it's not, you know, let's not act like that's, we had the sixth round pick, a seventh round pick, an undrafted guy.
0: Right.
1: And then, you know, in the third round pick, Caleb Johnson. So,
0: Howard gets elevated because he's Howard.
1: Yeah.
0: But he is a sixth round pick, as you put it.
1: Yeah. So, it in the grand scheme, it's not like, it's not, I don't want to sell any of them short yet or anything, but it's not a huge disappointment if you don't make the roster second year. Now, Dante Kent, we'll never know. I mean, assuming this plays out this way, he actually, I think I'm allowed to say, like, he's still rehabbing back from something. Okay. He's not 100% himself.
0: That's tough for him then, with Weegan being drafted. Because yeah. His path is punt returner.
1: Yes. Yeah, so he, no matter what, even if he's 100%, the fact that the Steelers, and maybe those two things tie together, right? If Dante Kent had shown last year, it was healthy, or was just blowing people away in the early part of OTA, he's like, wow, he's doing everything we drafted him last year. I know it's not, well, this football operator, the scouting staff still essentially the same, but new coaching staff sees him. Then maybe you don't draft Weegan. I know it's like early spring at that point, but the fact they drafted Weegan, no matter what, Dante Kent was in a lot of trouble to make a roster because he probably had to show return capability. And if you draft Weegan in the fourth round, he's probably, has the very, very inside track to win that job. So that is something. And like I said, he's got to prove that he's healthy. Will Howard, we talked about a lot. We know the Will Howard situation. Don't want to go too much into that again. I mean, Castro, for being an undrafted free agent, he was impressive during. He kind of ran the same thing even last year. Remember, he didn't actually make the team, the Steelers, out of training camp last year. In part because the reasons he's not going to, or might not make it this year, we project, because there's so much depth at the position in the secondary. There's so many safety types, cornerback types, that there's a log jam there that he really has to kind of shine on special teams and then bump out somebody who maybe doesn't play on special teams. But he didn't make the team. He's on the practice squad and then went to Tampa Bay Bucks, to the Bucks for, played one game there, then went back on, tried to put him back on their practice squad, the Steelers signed him. He played every game the rest of the year for the Steelers. So he showed something there. I think they do like him. I know for sure the coaching staff last year liked him and kind of wanted him around. But again, it's kind of a numbers game. And as we sit here now, as we talked kind of a little bit last segment, I know corner and safety is a little, you know, obviously they're different positions, but it all kind of ties together, especially when you're talking about roster spots. There's a lot of depth, especially at cornerback, to find out how he makes the team. So Caleb Johnson's the one, obviously the highest profile one. The second Steelers draft pick last year, the third round pick, but the second draft pick. Running back, Big Ten rushing leader, high profile player in a lot of ways. Mm-hmm. Had the highest profile mistake maybe in the entire league last year, certainly to the Steelers, that he has to own and live by and try to overcome in some ways. But yeah, it's especially if Travis Homer was brought here specifically to be a special teamer, and if he shows proficiency in that to be that, you know, third running back because he can play special teams mostly. Yeah, there's a lot of it gets to be tough to see how Caleb Johnson, what his role is or how he can make this team.
0: As far as the four guys we mentioned, the one that I think is most likely to not make the team, I was going to do the thing and say Will Howard, but I don't know if that's true. I mean, I think the Steelers are really giving him a real shot to win the second quarterback spot off of Mason Rudolph, and he will have all the opportunity in the world in the preseason to do that in the preseason games. So I don't know if I can honestly say it's Will Howard that might not make the team, even though it's so obvious that quarterback room needs to lose somebody. It's not going to have four if all of them remain healthy throughout the camp process and throughout the preseason. But Caleb Johnson, to me, is in a lot of trouble. What you just said about Travis Homer is real. And when you're looking at that third string running back, again, according to your plans, you're not really expecting him to do too much as far as taking the load on game days is concerned. But Travis Homer's been able to do that at some points in his career. And then the special teams factor is certainly a big bonus towards Travis Homer. Caleb Johnson is not making this team without playing some sort of special team role. That's just the nature of the beast in that third string running back spot, especially when your other two running backs, I mean, maybe Dowdle will, but I don't think that they'll play much special teams, Warren or Dowdle. So, like, that third running back is going to have to do it a lot, going to have to be on probably multiple units as far as special team is concerned. And if Caleb Johnson doesn't kind of get up to snuff as far as that is concerned, then he's going to have a lot of trouble making the team over someone like Travis Homer, who has been there and done that in the special teams aspect. Now, I will say this, somewhere in my gut, Chris, I do think that Caleb Johnson might have a very strong camp as a running back. And you just say, we're going to put you on special teams. We'll take our lumps. It won't be in any capacity like kick returning. You know what I mean? It won't be like where you're going to handle the ball. But you're going to have to run down and cover or something like that. And we're just going to keep you because you showed so much as that running back in the camp process. Like, I still am holding out hope that there's a good running back in there somewhere. So I think the answer to my question is probably Dante Kett. I think he's the one that's probably the easiest to move on from. You said he's dealing with a little bit of a lingering problem. They added to the cornerback room twofold in this offseason, one with Jamal Dean and then one in the draft as well with Dalen Everett. So pushing him down the depth chart as far as that's concerned. And then they went out and spent a fourth-round pick on Kaden Wheatgen, who, as long as he doesn't completely blow up in your face, or conversely, Dante Kett comes out and returns like three punts for touchdowns during the preseason, it's going to be hard to dethrone a fourth-round pick at that spot. So Kent's been bumped down in both of the spots that he could potentially make it onto this roster. It doesn't look good for him.
1: Yeah.
0: And he's a seventh-round pick. So, like,
1: yeah, there's so many reasons why. Even if you put aside the health reasons, even if you put that aside, he was a seventh-round pick. He was a seventh-round pick mostly largely for return abilities. He got hurt all of last year. He had injury during camp, and then he had a more significant injury as soon as he came back. Started practicing, I think it was the first day even. Like, Steelers, I think, had two guys last year. They got hurt the first day back from practice or from an IR stint, which is kind of crazy to think about because Corey Trice did that too. And then Calvin Anderson, there were three guys. Whatever it was. There were guys that got hurt as soon as they returned off IR, which is kind of wild to think about what the odds of that are. But regardless, so he was already, and then there's so much depth at cornerback. Well, the third time I referenced the depth at cornerback this year. When you got Asante Samuel, you don't even know where he's going to play or what his role is. And he started a bunch of games for you last year, played a role for you a lot of games last year. And of course, Dalen Everett's going to make the team at cornerback. And Eccles, of course, is going to make the team. And you have your starters and Dean and Porter. And so I don't know where Kent defensively has any, even if he did profile as a, and I don't even know if they ever, as a seventh round pick, he was a seventh round pick more for his return skills, I think. I thought, oh, maybe we can develop a nickel here, I think was the idea. But I think we can have a dynamic kick returner or a punt returner is what they kind of thought when they drafted him was the idea. So there's a lot of, I would put Kent fourth out of that. Castro, like I said, they like him and he could play a special teams role. So is he the safest? Castro might be as the undrafted guy. I don't know if I'd go that far or not, but he might be.
0: I don't know if I'd go that far, but I am going to go that far. Yeah, Castro is the safest. I know Brisker is added into that room, so he has been knocked down a bit, but the room isn't super, super deep beyond. Like, the true safeties are Elliott and Brisker, and Ramsey's, what do they call it, the star, is kind of the term that they're using. So he's like his own unique position. Sure, he will play safety sometimes, but I don't count him fully in that room. So Castro would be like third on the pecking order right now, if you don't include Ramsey. And he's such a good special teamer, has established himself as a special teamer. So I think Castro is the one that's going to end up being safe.
1: And it's
0: for sure safe. Again, there might be more than one, but I think he's for sure going to be.
1: He's the undrafted guy, and the other guys were drafted.
0: it's funny, I mean, like that, huh?
1: Yeah, but it's simple. Well, and in some way, it's simple. The last six games, I think he played the last even 10 games. But the second half of last season, Castro's played every game, and then the other three guys, Caleb Johnson got in sporadically. He probably played the second half of last season, probably got dressed for two or three of them, but he didn't play any role. Howard didn't get into a game, and Kent was on IR and everything, so he didn't get into a game either. But So I guess in that sense, maybe it's not a surprise. Maybe that actually just was pretty simple. Let's not overthink this. I mean, remember the Steelers did draft Robert Spears Jennings at safety. There's Darnell Savage is there.
0: I kind of forgot about Darnell Savage.
1: Yeah, I kind of forgot too, because it was like, I think, is he here? Is he not here?
0: That changes a little bit of my calculus there.
1: It does.
0: He is established.
1: You're right. I think if there's any sort of tie, they'll go with the younger guy, especially that if they do like him on teams and everything. So I wonder how that'll, because we haven't seen Savage. I mean, Savage didn't join the team until very late, was the week before, the week right. left. And so I don't know what, and even then he had just kind of trying to hop on the moving train. So there wasn't much to even go by. My Trip Live colleague, Chris Harlan, talked to him. And he said, yeah, I just got here. I'm kind of getting my feet, you know, that kind of thing. So there wasn't any. So we'll see what kind of role. I don't know at this stage of his career, if he's a special teamer or not. You know, I guess I'm sure he would, you know, whether he has been or not, I'm sure he's willing to at this point if he wants to be in the NFL.
0: Make it, yeah.
1: Yeah, yeah. It's crazy because I just looked up Caleb Johnson, didn't even play special teams at Iowa for over three seasons there.
0: Not at once.
1: Which makes sense. If you're the bell cow running back, you're not going to be on special teams. But he didn't have kick return is special teams, quite obviously, but it's not what I could think of a special team. You know, it's not when I refer to special team, that's not it. So if he's not going to be the kick returner, and after last year, he's probably not going to be the kick returner in any role. I guess maybe there's some scenario where he becomes that, because there's two deep men on kick returns. Generally, I think every team in the NFL does that with this new system. So you need a second one of those. So if especially because now that Warren's getting a little bit older, because Warren kind of did that last year, Gainwell did a little bit. If you don't want Dowdle or your two quote unquote starting running backs to do it, I suppose there's a path out there. Like you talk, if Caleb impresses and shows he still has potential to be an NFL running back, and it's the talent's there, and he looks really good, and they like him, but they're like, well, you know what, we have our two running backs, but we want to keep you because you look good, and you know, okay, you promise you're not going to leave a ball go again, like, you know, if they can trust him in that sense, maybe there's a path. Like, there's certainly a path where Caleb Johnson could make the team. I'm not writing it off, but it's especially for a third round pick in a second year. That's disappointing if he has to fight for a roster spot on a lot of levels.
0: And he does have to fight for a roster spot. I mean, Warren and Dowdle are in. Homer is a factor. Heidenreich is just so weird because he takes from both rooms, the running back room and the wide receiver room. So you got to worry about him. But Caleb Johnson, I still believe, has talent in there somewhere.
1: Yes.
0: And he could blow up. He is a... I think he, out of the list of guys that we just named, and I'm including Howard in this one, I think Caleb Johnson probably has the most potential to, like, blow people away at camp. Like, for us to go, whoa, and be like, he's bursting onto the scene right now. And that kind of looks Caleb Johnson that the Steelers drafted at such a premium spot.
1: Yeah, and if you remember, that first 3 or 4 days of camp last year, he was that guy.
0: He was like, whoa, like, we got a starting back here.
1: Yeah, so...
0: And he was good to let Najee go. This guy's going to be the guy.
1: And that was a legitimate storyline. It wasn't, you know, people... Now, other than the no-pad thing, which running backs, and I get it, but at the same time, you know, who were the other? Lou Nichols. Like, all the other running backs at camp, no one popped
0: like
1: he did. Like
0: that.
1: Yeah. So it's obvious that you have to take all the grain of salt. So I don't know if it became a confidence thing then, once the pads came on and the backs and backers thing might have humbled him some, but you wouldn't think that would have affected his running. Like, it just, to me, it looks like he has trouble even with, like, vision. I think the coaches are sort of, again, if it's hard to believe that you'd gain, you know, give a 1,300 yard season in the Big Ten, a major, you know, a power conference like that, and, you know, your instincts aren't necessarily there. I think that's kind of the biggest worry or the biggest disappointment, I think, whenever you evaluate his rookie season and last season, how he had trouble getting on the field and everything. And obviously, people are going to talk about the kickoff return gaffe, and that's what everybody's going to go on. But, you know, if he had been. And I get Gainwell won the MVP, and I get more, you know, I get that there was two veteran running backs ahead of him, but I'm just telling, if Caleb Johnson had been the running back that they thought they were getting and been that, you know, I think he won. Did he win the Doak Walker? I don't think, you know, he didn't win it because that was Genty. He certainly did not beat out Genty, but he won the Big Ten running back of the year. He was up there, certainly, that if that type of running back, you get him on the field, right? If he's that good of a player, you find ways to get, and they tried to early in the season. Remember, he would get a few snaps here and there, catch a couple screen passes, things like that, to try to get him, but by the end of the season they weren't even doing that. So but the talent, again, I don't care, especially at running back, because running back's a position that generally translates almost as easy as any from college level to the pro level. I'm not saying it's easy, but compared to a lot of other positions where there's usually a bigger learning curve at almost any other position, that running back, a good running back can kind of step in and the instincts are there and everything, and then obviously the athletic ability. So you're right. It's definitely within the realm of possibility. Again, he kind of has this clean slate thing going for him. With a new coaching staff, and maybe you can show it, but it also could turn quite the other way quickly. And just says, you know what, he doesn't have, we got other guys here, and he could be left behind pretty quick.
0: When we come back, something that we all look forward to, or at least I look forward to in the NFL offseason that the NFL is ruining. We get to that next. It's the Steelers Blitz on Steelers Nation Radio, part of the Steelers Audio Network.
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0: Something that the NFL does every year that has just become such a staple, I think, to the offseason, and something that players now actually use as an honor. And Chris, I think probably agents use this sometimes too now, as far as like we're at the negotiating table. I've made this list so many times. I'm talking about the NFL Top 100, which is, of course, voted on by the players themselves. Now, I will say this. I love this list. I think it's an awesome thing. I think that there is some value to it's a peer list, right? A peer-done list. But at the same time, Chris, is TJ Watt sitting down in his locker room meticulously going one through 100 and being like, who are the 100 best players in the NFL? Now, maybe they do a point system, right, where they just ask guys to name 10 or 20, and it's like, okay, they named this, blah, blah, blah, blah, blah, and then you put these guys as points, but you wouldn't get up some of these guys even naming them at that point. So I always take this with a little bit of a grain of salt and say, how much are these guys really, once you're in like the mid-80s and 90s, putting a lot of thought into who these players are? But I do think that it is a cool thing that we see every single offseason. And now they have taken it, and in really classic NFL fashion, they, I think, have just overextended themselves when it comes to this. The reveal is underway now, Chris. It started, today? Today's the 23rd. So it started yesterday.
23: It was 100.
0: Two players will be revealed at 10 a.m. and 11 a.m. Eastern daily, Monday through Friday, from June 22nd and August 21st, before one top 10 player is unveiled each weekday beginning at 10 a.m. Eastern on Monday, August 24th through Friday, September 4th. I mean, so we're doing the list now from June 22nd to September 4th. In the past, I believe that they would week by week it, and they would do 10 at a time. There'd be like a batch of 10 that would drop in your face, discuss. And I liked that format. It didn't need to be that way either. It could have been even condensed more, I think. It could have even just been a one show, right? Like a one reveal of Top 100, an hour-long special. But I was cool with the week-to-week thing and dropping, you know, 10 guys at a time. And then classic NFL fashion that keeps you a part of the news cycle, and it keeps you with fun things to talk about on shows like this. But do you agree with me that two players at a time and just like kind of like turning on the tap and then closing it real fast, and then turning on the tap and then closing it real fast is a bit much? I mean, we got two players to talk about. We're taping this around 10:30 right now, so I'm sure there's some more guys dropping right now for today's batch. But like
23: Bryce Young, number 98.
0: Bryce Young was number 98 today. We didn't even get to 199 from yesterday. But my point being, Chris, this is kind of stupid, don't you think, that we're doing it as slow as we are?
23: And then they're literally doing one at a time. No, it's an hour.
0: I know. So we get 10. Talk about Bryce Young for an hour, and then it's like, okay, I'm done after 5 minutes. Like, I don't have anything more to say about Bryce Young.
23: So Cameron Jordan was 100. They dropped him yesterday at Monday morning at 10 a.m. Eastern, and
0: then Quentin Nelson was number 99, the guard for the Colts.
23: He's fallen down. I bet you he's been higher in his career before that.
0: He wasn't in it last year, actually.
23: He wasn't in it last year. Wow. Okay.
0: And neither was Cam Jordan. They said that after multi-year absences, they have returned to the NFL 100. Usually the NFL 100, as I'm looking at the official list right now, tells you the last time that they were on the list. Not the case, though. Uh-huh. Or usually tells you like the ranking that they were in last year. But we know that they were not ranked. Cam Jordan was ranked 50th in 2023 when he was last on the list. And this is his ninth appearance on the NFL 100.
23: How about the fact that Cameron Jordan and Cameron Hayward, both vaguely the same position, although Jordan's a little bit more exterior, you know.
0: Yeah, more of edge kind of guy.
23: Yeah, but both defensive linemen taken in the bottom half of the 2011 first round still are in their 16th season and still top 100 players.
0: Both probably going to the Hall of Fame one day. I think Cam Jordan being one of the better Saints ever goes into his favor for the Hall of Fame, right? Like
23: one helmet guy.
0: Right. And there's not like an insane, I mean, there's history with New Orleans, don't get me wrong, but like he's one of the best players. Like Cam Jordan is an icon for that franchise. Not to say Cam isn't, but you get my drift. Yeah. We have billions of icons. The Saints have like five.
23: It's a little different. But it's to express, and not to talk too much of Cam Jordan, but Cam Hayward, I guess, for both, to show how like their longevity. It's crazy because these are, I will list a bunch of very, very good Hall of Fame level players or, you know, either very good Pro Bowl, All Pro Hall of Fame players to varying degrees here that were taken in that draft that feel like they retired like 30 years ago. Cam Newton in that draft, AJ Green, Patrick Peterson, Julio Jones.
0: Oh, my God.
23: Alden Smith, sadly, yeah, that with him. But J.J. Watt, like, this is this. By the way, first of all, very good draft.
0: Yeah, I mean, you just named a ton of Hall of Famers right there.
23: And they all have been retired for a long time, not like they had short careers. And Cam Jordan and Cam Hayward are still plugging along as top 100 players in the league. It's pretty remarkable.
0: Cam Jordan and Cam Hayward are going into the Hall
23: of Fame. Mark Ingram was in that draft.
0: Patrick Peterson's going into the Hall of Fame. I don't know. Cam Newton's probably not, but he's an MVP. Mark Ingram was a great player, not going to the Hall of Fame. But yeah, J.J. Watt's going to the Hall of Fame. J.J. Watt's walking into the Hall of Fame. Is he in yet? I don't even know. I don't think he's been retired 5 years, but he will be the first ballot that he's on. He will get in. So yeah, that is a loaded up draft class right there that Cam Hayward and Cam Jordan are still holding down. They're the only ones left, really, holding down the fort.
23: Yeah, I wonder if they literally are. By the way, a Cameron Jordan and a Jordan Cameron were taken in that draft. It's kind of funny to me. I just looked. He's made the Pro Bowl from that draft. Jordan, remember the tight end Jordan Cameron?
0: From the Browns.
23: Well, you know, it kind of made me. Vaughn Miller's still active, right? Or is he?
0: I think he's still kicking around somewhere.
23: He was last year, for sure. He's not
0: as good as Cam Jordan or Cam Hayward anymore.
23: Tyron Smith, he's still active, right?
0: Vaughn Miller might be in the Hall of Fame, too, now that you mention him and throw him into this bunch.
23: He was the defensive player of the year and really was the heartbeat of that Denver defense. I think he'll be in Hall of Fame. So we're looking at, how many is that? Four or five Hall of Famers. That's pretty, there's even like some mid-round picks that were good players looking at that. Anyway, but that just shows that they're still, I wonder if they are still. DeMarco Murray was in that draft. Randall Cobb was in that draft. I mean, it was a good draft all the way around. And not only that, but you had Hall of Fame. And there's still, that just shows, because you think Richard Sherman was in that draft.
0: That guy's going to the Hall of Fame too, probably. So.
23: A fifth round pick. Wow, I didn't realize he was a fifth round pick.
0: So with this NFL 100, I mean, anyway, it's just way too drawn out. And we're not going to spend every day talking about two guys. Kelsey was in that class too? Which one? Jason or Travis?
23: Jason.
0: They're both going in.
23: So anyway,
0: unbelievable.
23: Crazy. Yeah, that was quite, I'm going to look back at this draft.
0: But anyway, so the NFL 100, I mean, this delayed release, that's how I feel about it. It's not for me. I wish that they would do it a little bit better than that. Give us some more names to talk about. Steelers, that'll be on it this year. I think Cam's safe. TJ Watt for sure will be on it. He'll be towards the top 20, I think. I think Ramsey will probably sneak his way onto this list somewhere too. Maybe soon. He might be maybe at 11 today. That's right.
23: Before we got the air.
0: I think Ramsey has a chance.
23: Joey Porter?
0: That's a sneaky one. He could. I don't think they'll put a kicker on. Maybe one kicker. I don't know if it'll be Boswell, though. It might be Aubrey. But that's all I can really think of. I like Joey Porter Jr. That's kind of like the dark horse candidate.
23: He's probably the one who's the most intrigued to me to see if he makes it. You're right. I don't think anybody else. DK Metcalf's probably been on it in the past.
0: Probably not going to make it now. Rodgers has been in the top 10 in the past, but he ain't making it. Rodgers might have been number one in the past at some point, but he ain't making it now.
23: Yeah, he's not making it now. And Fontano's not ready yet. Maybe next. Fontano next year. We could just exercise.
0: Frazier could sneak his way on it.
23: Frazier's possible.
0: It would be soon, though. It would be like in the
23: 80s
0: or the 70s.
23: I think if Frazier and Fontano have good seasons this year, they'll be on next year for sure.
0: We'll keep an eye on the NFL 100 as it slowly leaks out between now and August 24th. When we come back, we're going to get into some quarterback talk. That's right. I know you crave it. One player still remains unsigned from the Steelers' 2026 draft class, so we'll talk about him a little bit and talk about wandering around the quarterback wilderness aimlessly. That's next on the Steelers Blitz on Steelers Nation Radio, a part of the Steelers Audio Network.
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0: According to the internet.com, there are still 14 players around the NFL who have not signed a rookie contract yet from this 2026 rookie draft class. Your Pittsburgh Steelers have one of those players, as quarterback Drew Aller is the only Steeler to have inked that first NFL contract.
1: Not inked.
0: You might think that there's a little bit of nerves going on there, or a little bit of a head-scratching thing going on there. Why hasn't this been done yet? But looking around the landscape, four of those players that have not signed around the NFL are all quarterbacks. The entirety of the first four quarterbacks taken in this draft class have yet to put pen to paper. So it isn't so much of a, well, what's going on here with in terms of the Steelers and Drew Aller? Like, what leverage does he see against the team? You picked me as potentially being the future quarterback. I want a little bit more guarantees because of that. Like, no, it's just a matter of what's going on as far as that position around the league is concerned, where no one, including Mendoza, has yet to sign their contract.
1: Yeah, and, you know, this is one of those things. I don't have any concern. It's not, I don't, you know, Drew Aller's not going to hold out or anything. I think it's just a matter of procedural here. There's no, as everybody knows, he was participating, and that's standard practice. Rookies, they don't have to have their contract signed until training camp. So there wasn't any, there's no reason really that the top two, the only two first round picks unsigned are the quarterbacks taking the first round, Mendoza and Ty Simpson. Just looking at here, it's this football. From what I understand, football database says there's only one second round pick unsigned, oddly enough, a linebacker. And then you have some third round picks that aren't signed, but they're Carson Beck. So the top four quarterbacks that were drafted are unsigned. That would be the Mendoza, Ty Simpson, Carson Beck taken at the top of the third round, and then Drew Aller. And there's some picks at the top, near the top of the fourth round that aren't. Like Jermond McCoy, that's a contract you could see why it's unsigned, I guess, because he would have been a first-round pick. He was taken in the fourth round. Injury-wise, it probably guarantees are a lot more important to a guy coming off a major injury than they are to anybody else. So amongst the guys that are unsigned, there's four of them are the top four quarterbacks drafted. Okay, so that's not a coincidence. Aller's obviously the fourth of those four. But I'm sure there's just sort of a little game of chicken going on with his agent saying, okay, we'd wait for Mendoza to sign. Maybe Mendoza changes the way things are structured guarantee-wise. It's all minutiae. Everything is slotted. You can't really make more money. There's really no way you can make the contract more valuable in terms of dollars. But you can make things, guarantees and things like that, moving around a little bit in that sense. But I'm sure, again, until July, there ain't going to be a holdout for Drew Aller, right? I have zero.
0: There's not going to be a holdout for any of these quarterbacks.
1: Yes, exactly.
0: It would be one of the most boneheaded, quite frankly, brain-dead moves that any one of them could do. Three of them are developmental guys, Aller, Beck, and Simpson. So yeah, your entire season is really August to the beginning of September, right? Like, that's your moment to get reps and to get into the preseason games and to establish yourself, get a good footing as far as that quarterback room is concerned, and turn some heads in some coaching staffs. Like, if you're McVay, you say, 4 years from now, I can mold that ball of clay into something very nice after Stafford decides to retire. If you're the Cardinals, you can say, you know what? Jacoby Brissett probably won't have to start for too long because I think Carson Beck's going to take the reins sooner, not later. Steelers, Rodgers is going to retire next year, after the end of this season. Drew Aller turned our heads, though, in the preseason. We think that there's something there, and we'll keep working with him. But as far as your reps are concerned, this is it. So it would obviously behoove all of them to get that done and not start the career off on such rocky, turbulent foot. Also, none of them, and then I include Mendoza on this, are like the nailed-on franchise icon-changing type of players. Like, none of them have that Eli Manning kind of, you know, rep where they can have a ton of leverage, where teams will basically do anything for them to make sure that they get this deal done. Like, Mendoza's good, but he doesn't qualify as that. Like, he's not the slam dunk. He would have been the number one pick.

0: contests already. You're deciding to get into kind of like a shouting contest. I almost said the other word there, but I don't know if I was allowed to do that on Steelers Nation Radio. Get into that kind of contest, and you
1: went with shouting as your alternative. I thought that was interesting.
0: So you get it, like, you're going to look back and you're going to be like, who is this kid? You know what I mean? He's going to be like, who am I talking to right now? Like, did we draft Peyton Manning? Like, no. So, like, what am I doing right now? So you got to really hit all the right PR and public kind of perception notes, as well as being a good player on the field, too. Because you're not just, look, you got to win games and you got to be a great quarterback. That's the bottom line. But you also, when it comes to the territory, you got to be a bit of a sellable asset, right, to these teams. You got to be a face of a franchise. You got to be marketable, whether that's nationally or just on a local scale. That comes with that position's territory.
1: I was trying to look it up, even because, again, these picks are all slotted. They're supposed to be paid the same amount. It's known going into the draft, before the draft starts, where you get picked, what you're going to make. And I remember the Shamar Stewart thing last year did go, it says it ended on July 25th, which is right around reporting day anyway, right? So not like he went 2 weeks into training camp or something like that. Roquan Smith, so that was, there's only been one in the past 8 years. Roquan Smith was the most recent holdout during training camp in terms of the a salary, you know, a contract for a rookie. So it happens so infrequently these days. It's not like before. This is all after the 2011 collective bargain agreement slotted everybody's salary, all the draft picks, the rookie wage scale, the rookie salary cap, things like that. Whereas before, it happened a lot, especially top of the draft. Now, even back then, a third round pick wasn't dumb enough really to hold out, really, because, you know, you're a third round pick, and you know, if you're not a first round pick, has a little bit of leverage, right? But every, you know, if you're below that, you gotta worry about making the team, or make, you know, I know a third round pick's gonna make the team, but you understand the point of that. And there's going to be once the quarterbacks, I think they'll all fall in the line, the top four quarterbacks. It's not a coincidence the four of the 13 guys are quarterback, the top four quarterbacks drafted. Other than that, they cluster up at the top of the it's four of the top six third round picks, and four of the top seven fourth round picks are the other guys that aren't signed, which is kind of odd. I don't know why near the top of the rounds, if there's a reason why the slotting is different, or whether it's, I guess the guarantees are usually kind of done informally by draft round. Then there's good old, like I said, there's one second round pick. Anyway, it'll get done, I'm sure. We're not going to have a Drew Aller holdout, and you're right. And because, again, if you're fighting over something, you know, a few, even $100,000, tens of thousands of dollars of guarantees, if to harm your chances with the organization's eyes going forward to be a starting quarterback, right, where if you become a starting quarterback, you know, and if Drew Aller's a starting quarterback, right, I think it's not a realm of possibility saying if he's a legitimate, you know, I'm not talking Hall of Famer, but if he's a, you know, fringe Pro Bowl quarterback, he'll make $100 million a year by the time he's done. You don't think a decade from now there'll be $100 million contracts in the NFL per year?
0: And, so, you know, maybe speculating, we were talking about, like, well, you know, what if he sees the forest through the trees and he's like, I'm kind of the option here after Rodgers retires, so, like, I want some more guarantees just because I'm kind of the guy. Okay, go be the guy.
1: Yeah.
0: Have a successful season. They'll probably rip up your rookie deal 2 years into it and try to lock you down long term. Then you won't have to wait till franchise tag him or something like that. Like, I know that that's happened to some quarterbacks in the past. Kirk Cousins comes to mind as the main, like, character when it comes to that. But I don't think the Steelers, who have been so desperate to try to find that franchise quarterback, like, if Aller has a 10-7 season and, you know, 28 touchdown passes to 10 interceptions in his first year as a full time starter, I'm not saying that they'll run to the negotiating table right after that year, but if we get halfway through the next season and it's, you know, Steelers are 6-2 and Aller's playing as good or even better than he was last year, I know they won't go to the table during a season, but they're going to start drawing up some paperwork. They're going to start drawing up some pitches to the agent and try to get something done. So that's a position where there is a lot of reason to bet on yourself. Even if you don't make it as that quote-unquote starter, all Aller has to do is show himself to be an established NFL quarterback. He's going to sign a two-year $10 million deal, two-year $12 million deal.
1: Yeah, if you're fighting over these peanuts right now compared to what, if you just bet on yourself a little bit.
0: Plus, he made money at Penn State, right?
1: Yeah, oh, yeah.
0: I'm sure he had it
1: I'm sure yes, I know he did, yes. I can't remember. It sounded a lot when he signed it, whatever made
0: it. Well, now the inflation is insane.
1: Now, whatever.
0: You're so right, like 4 years.

0: ago when Aller did sign, like, or whenever NIL happened when Aller was at Penn State, like, he probably looks back at that now and he's like, some of the Steelers of the 70s, like, I can't believe what you make these days, you crazy kids.
1: When did NIL start? We know an entire draft class. If they were they recruited by, like, is everybody in the NFL now gotten paid from their entire college career?
0: Like, are you saying, are the rookies rich now? Is what you're saying? Yeah, like, is the rookie class rich?
1: I think every rookie has had 4 years of getting paid in college, right? So they're taking, a lot of them are taking pay cuts. That's my favorite part. That like, most certainly, that's probably why Carson Beck's holding out. And actually, Drew Aller, too. I guarantee you those two are taking pay cuts.
0: They definitely are,
1: like,
0: taking
1: significant pay cuts from what they made last year.
0: And does make a lot of money at Indiana, too. Probably not a pay cut.
1: Probably first overall pick. But
0: you're absolutely spot on about that. And, like, Arch Manning coming out next year as a number one overall pick is going to maybe take a pay cut. He's making like almost $5 million right now at Texas to play there. So that's a good angle that I didn't think of. Like, they're making less money now. So that's part of it. Maybe that's why they're being so big on the guarantee. It's like, hey, our salary is going to be less than what I was making last year. We need to make that right by guaranteeing some stuff up front with me. Put some money in my bank account once I sign it. And I bet you that's what's happening all along the line when it comes to Mendoza and Beck and Simpson, too.
1: Yeah, I'm sure that, again, it's not a coincidence that the top four quarterbacks are four of the 13 that are standing left that haven't signed. There are only two first-round picks that haven't signed yet are quarterbacks. There's obviously a tie that binds there. And as soon as, I imagine, Mendoza will be the first one, and I know it's crazy to think, because, I mean, what's the connection other than the position from the first overall pick to what was Aller, what is that, 70-something, 80-something, whatever it is, middle of the round there. But there's still just that once that happens, you see what guarantee was 76th overall, 75 picks later. Just maybe Mendoza's trying to, or his agent's trying to set a precedent that quarterbacks get everything guaranteed, you know, whatever it is it might be. And it might go down to the day before camp opens or whatever, that week before camp opens, but there's like a 0.0% chance that Drew Aller is not going to be there that first day of reporting day.
0: So Drew Aller, as I said, is probably the next guy up as far as the future of the team is concerned. I hear you, Will Howard. Yeah, maybe he is that guy too. But, like, Drew Aller has the chance to take the reins after Rodgers is done. Now, maybe not right away. Maybe they'd bring in another older veteran to, like, kind of ease Drew Aller into things next year, or maybe not. Maybe they just throw Aller after a year of kind of being a quote-unquote redshirt right into the fire for 2027. But, Chris, I'm already starting to see some people kind of kick around some ideas of who the Steelers could go get in 2027 once Rodgers retires to fill that room or to fill that spot on the roster. And a very popular name is Baker Mayfield. I'm sure you've seen him kicked around a lot. The Buccaneers and him are in a bit of a impasse, I think, when it comes to the negotiations on his contract. Baker has actually put the foot down more so than the team and said, I'm done come opening of training camp. If you don't get a deal done, I'm playing out my contract. I will be a free agent next season. And I believe him because I think Baker is the kind of guy that bets on himself like that. So I don't think that there's anything in the back of his head that says, what if I get injured and then I'll really lose all of it? I don't think that even crosses his mind. I think Baker Mayfield thinks he's going to go out there and go 12-5 and then hit the market and be like, screw you, Tampa. I'm making $50 million a year from somebody else. And some people in Pittsburgh, and I've seen people on the internet say maybe Pittsburgh is that team that pays him that money and takes on the next contract. That's always going to be the case because you're in the forest, right? You're wandering around the quarterback wilderness and it's scary and you don't know who your future is. You don't know how to get out. So every option is going to be discussed. Every exit is going to be explored. And Baker Mayfield, I think, is just the latest flavor in that. But I got to just be honest with you guys. Like, whatever analogy you want to use, wandering in the forest, riding on the carousel, you have to get off this endless ride. I know that you took a swing and a miss with Kenny Pickett in the 2022 draft class, but you have got to try again. You have got to get yourself back on the horse and pick a quarterback in a premium position in next year's draft. Now, maybe Drew Aller shows himself to be worth that guy, even though you picked him in the third round. But my point remains the same. You got to draft the guy. Like, it's not going to be the Sam Darnold route. It's just, I just don't see that being the case. I don't see who that next Sam Darnold really even is. Maybe it's Mac Jones out in San Francisco. I don't want Mac Jones, though, really. I want to try again when it comes to a rookie, when it comes to a draft pick. Maybe that's Aller next year, or maybe that's a first-round pick next year. But you gotta get off the ride, damn it. It's enough already. I think that it has worked better than probably you could really have expected it to work. I mean, stringing the position along for 5+ years and make the playoffs and always have a winning record. But it's time to get the continuity back. And I'm not talking about like Rodgers' continuity of 2 years and then I'm off riding in the sunset. I mean, you have a quarterback for 10+ years that you know every time you roll that ball out, every time you preview a season, he's the starter. He's the guy leading the team.
1: The only thing I would, and I agree with your entire logic and your line of thinking. And yes, I certainly don't want to. I mean, Russell Wilson was 35 when he came here. Of course, Aaron Rodgers was 41 when he came here. You know, Mitch Trubisky was kind of in that Mac Jones realm, a reclamation kind of thing. You know, Justin Fields, same way. The only thing I would say is that if this plays out the way you just said, and Baker goes out and balls out, and okay, so he's going to be 32 next year. Now, I know that's not 22, quite obviously, and you talked about a 10-year long starter. He's probably not a 10-year starter at that point, but that's still 5 good years. If you have a guy who's a Pro Bowl level who's 5 years in, I know you got to pay him a lot of money, of course. And whether we think of, what do we think about Baker Mayfield or not, and he's a former Brown and his personality, I don't know, but he's certainly. Baker's not, to me, is not what you're describing. It's not a 1 year stopgap. He's probably a 4 or 5 year starter for you at least, or you give him that contract, and he's an established, proven Pro Bowl level quarterback, playoff winning quarterback. He won a playoff game with the freaking Browns. Okay, I mean that's not easy to do. So Mayfield, I wouldn't have in practice a the same problem. I don't lump him in with, you know, Russell Wilson 2 years ago or anything like that, or a guy in his 40s like they have right now in terms of being a stop guy. I think he is a long-term, medium-term solution. And if, for whatever reason, Baker Mayfield's available and is interested in signing with you, and yes, you got to pay him a lot of money in the cap, and that's a whole other thing in itself, but that does save you a first-round pick, probably another draft pick to trade up in the first round to get whoever this guy is you're targeting, and that's no sure thing. For sure. I am 100% with you overall in terms of, yes, you need to either, whether it's Aller or whatever, Howard, or whether it's a first-round pick next year, a draft pick, get the young guy in here. I'm sure that's the route that they're plan on taking. But if things kind of work out, or if the Tampa Bay thing gets contentious with Mayfield and hits the market, and, you know, Mayfield's personality, to sign with the Browns rival, it'll beat their butts twice a year. The Steelers would be appealing to Baker Mayfield is what I'm saying. And I don't think Baker Mayfield is the treadmill you're talking about, that type of guy, in my opinion.
0: Chris, drafts a quarterback. Just drafts a quarterback. That's how it always works. Drafts a quarterback. Right. Other than Sam Darnold, when it didn't work, it worked the other way last year. So I guess if it's a copycat league, I guess you start copying the Seattle Seahawks and their method. When we come back, we're going to do a little season starts today hypothetical when it comes to a position on the offensive side of the ball. That's next on Steelers Blitz on Steelers Nation Radio, part of the Steelers Audio Network.
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0: Oh, this is Lost in Trance with the guitar riff there.
1: Jamming. I mean,
0: that was some nice, tasty licks you got laying down there with the house band. Let's play a little hypothetical game here on June 23rd. Still over a month away from St. Vincent's doors opening. Still well over a month away from the first game of the actual regular season starting. But let's put ourselves in that spot. It's week one. Stadium at Acrisure is just booming with excitement. I just wrapped up my first 2 hours of radio on the pre on DVE. It was fantastic. And we are getting ready for a season to start here. What did Matt Williams and I discuss on that pregame show as far as who the number four wide receiver is going to be? And of course, at that point, we will know who it's going to be based on seeing a training camp and seeing a preseason and how that plays out. But one through three seem pretty set in stone. I could sit right here and say DK, Pittman, and Jeremy Bernard, the rookie, are your one through three guys, but let's say no one can be signed, because I know that's what you're going to do. I saw your wheels turning. You're going to go, I'm going to go not on the roster.
1: That twinkle in my eye.
0: On the roster, who would be the number four wide receiver if Atlanta was right here in our backyard, ready to kick off this game?
1: I mean, you got to go with Roman Wilson still. I'll give him the benefit of the doubt that he can win the job, and I think as of now, he was, you know, kind of taking number three reps during the summer, during spring workouts there. So that's where he's at on the depth chart right now. Obviously, we know Ben Skowronek's going to make the team for sure. So, and we know Caden Weachin almost certainly is going to make the team, but I don't think either one of them is going to be the number four wide receiver. That makes sense because of the special teams aspect of either both those guys and doing different things. I don't think if you're talking about the actual wide receiver on offense, I don't think either one of them, if it has to be somebody, I'm going to stick with Roman Wilson. I know it's pretty chalky, but I don't know who else even at this point, if they don't go outside the organization. I've been pretty open about that. I think they're going to sign. So I'm kind of painting myself into a corner in that sense that they're going to go. But who else is even look at the rest of the, you have a bunch of like, you know, reserve future guys, and there's some potential in there. A lot of those guys, but I mean, I don't know, like Max Hurlman. I don't think he's going to make the team be the number four receiver. Let's put it that way. I like Max Hurlman, though.
0: I like Max Hurlman, too, but I think Eli Heidenreich is Max Hurlman
1: with
0: a little bit more of a serious tone to him. So I will take a bit of a wild card guess right now and say that although Roman Wilson has been getting some good opportunity, the track record just tells me that there's just something's off there. No. And I know that they have a better offensive staff than they had in years past, but Mike Tomlin still had a great eye for talent. Mike Tomlin had tons of great receivers come through that door. And if Roman Wilson just wasn't, for whatever reason, clicking with Tomlin and clicking with that coaching staff, there's reason to believe that he's not going to click with this one either, even though this is more of an offensively focused staff and Mike McCarthy is an offensive guy. But I think right now, I am struggling so hard to not burp into the microphone right now. So I have like these like, suck it down. But I think as it stands right now, Chris, the number four guy would be Skowronek. I think Skowronek would be the one that goes out there and plays the fourth wide receiver snaps if the season were to start today. And that leads us to your favorite topic when it comes to this discussion of they got to go out and they got to get somebody else.
1: I just feel like one way or another, that's what's kind of the, I don't say the plan, but it might even be the plan, sort of like they're going to monitor things. And listen, I'm sure they hope, the Steelers organizationally, that Roman Wilson just goes out there and grabs it by the throat and shows he's, you know what, I've finally going to be that guy, a third round pick, and has a great camp and great preseason, and like that's the best case scenario for everybody involved, right? Or to a lesser extent, or less likely extent, I guess, maybe a Weegan shows he can play in the NFL or whatever it might be. One of the young guys just really, one of the undrafted guys, I guess, you know, just you find this real gem or something like that in terms of what it could be. I'm sure that's what they, an ideal world, but I think they also are, everybody's realistic about it, and I think that you kind of know that there's still something kind of, you know, at this point missing in terms of in terms of that wide receiving core. So I still think there'll be that. Now, I mean, Jeremy Bernard still has to kind of,
0: assuming with Jeremy Bernard.
1: Yes. Don't get me wrong. I still believe he can be and will be that guy.
0: I do too.
1: But
0: we're taking a leap of faith.
1: Exactly. He still has to prove it. He still has to show it. He still has to, you know, win that job or however you want to put it. Oddly enough, I'm just looking at week one of last season just for purposes of this exercise, and really, this kind of shows where the Steelers wide receiver record, you know, that Ben Skowronek tied for the third most snaps amongst wide receivers in week one.
0: So
1: last
0: he was
1: year.
0: Wide receiver three.
1: Yeah, he had the touchdown. Well, here's what was, is that Metcalf had played 95% of the snaps. Calvin Austin played 80% of the snaps. And then a wide receiver, you drop down to Skowronek and Roman Wilson each played 10 snaps. And Scotty Miller played 9 snaps.
0: We'll give Skowronek the tiebreaker for wide receiver 3 because he caught the touchdown.
1: Yeah, yes, he got the yes. So he was more productive. Yeah,
0: so
1: he
0: my prediction touchdown. Isn't that far off, that maybe Skowronek would be the guy if things were how they currently are constructed.
1: Yeah, I mean, you probably, because like I said, we 100% know, health wise and everything, of course, that he's going to be.
0: He's going to make the team.
1: He's going to make the team and going to be dressed
0: on
1: game day.
0: Rodgers is going to throw to him if he's open.
1: Yes. So,
0: in fact, he's doing it with like a smile on his face, like a bleep-eating grin on his face as he throws like it to him. Like, I can't believe Ben's open. Didn't he say that after the game?
1: He said,
0: I can't believe Skowronek's going to catch the first.
1: I saw him open. I thought, let's go through his head, by the way. He's reading an NFL defense.
0: That's insane.
1: And he's like, he's pretty much, oh, crap. Like, funny. Like, because he likes Ben.
0: Unbelievable.
1: Like, Ben's going to score the first touchdown of the season.
0: This MF is getting the first touchdown pass. This, he owes me for the rest of eternity after I give him this. Puts it right on his chest. You're so right.
1: Yeah.
0: Like, what an amazing mentality for that to happen. Like, usually people are like, oh, crap, oh, bleep, don't kill me, throw the ball. Instead, Rodgers is just like, I can't believe it's Ben Skowronek. He's going to catch a touchdown pass while the ball's still in his right hand. He's like, he's going to catch the touchdown. Unbelievable.
1: For a split second, he's like, I can't actually throw it to him, can I? I can't let him.
0: Do you think that happened? There had to be a beat where he was just like, he peeked to his third read again, right? He's like, did DK sneak open? Like, can I dump this off to him?
1: I'm going
0: to
1: hear about this all season long. I scored a first touchdown pass. Blah, blah, blah. That's what he's at that point.
0: So the quarterback will throw him the football anyway if he is out there.
1: Yes.
0: But I don't know if he will end up being out there. Maybe you're right. Roman Wilson does end up beating him out. But I do think there's a lot of reason to believe that they're going to go out and they're going to bring in somebody else for that room. Now, there's still some names out there as far as a wide receiver is concerned. I'm not saying that they should get into some of these boats, but Tyreek Hill, still available. Stephon Diggs, still available. Deebo Samuel, still available. Curtis Samuel, still available. DeAndre Hopkins, still available. Keenan Allen, still available. Jahan Dotson, still available. I mean, there's a lot of guys here. Sterling Shepard, still available.
1: Wow.
0: And I think a Shepard might be the guy that fits this mold. Maybe even a Keenan Allen might be the guy that fits this mold. If you can get to Keenan Allen and say, hey, you're not going to be at the top of the pecking order here. You can probably present to him a chance to beat out Jeremy Bernard and keep an open mind that maybe Allen gets more snaps from Bernard. But if you can go to a Keenan Allen and tell him, hey, you're going to play a decent amount. You'll play, put it this way, in a McCarthy offense, you'll play more than a fourth string wide receiver would in some other offenses in the NFL. We'll get you some passes, but you're a role player now. Maybe tough for somebody like Allen to understand and accept, but he's the kind of the perfect guy for that, wouldn't you think? Like a possession receiver, always kind of been known to be such a crafty, good route runner, would be on his P's and Q's, his details like you'd know Rodgers would want. And again, he's just long enough in the tooth where you could probably present it to him and he might accept it despite being Keenan Allen, who was at one point a freaking number one receiver in the NFL.
1: Yeah, it does seem like that would fit well in the point where, you know, having a Aaron Rodgers and Keenan Allen, I think they're both kind of cerebral players. Obviously, they're both, you know, at the back nine of their career by far. And so for a one season thing, I could see that fit for sure. And but I do kind of wonder. Now, it says here, Jahan Dotson is with the Falcons. Is that true?
0: Didn't he go to your school?
1: Yeah, see, that's why.
0: How do you not?
1: Well, that's why I was like, of all those guys, because he's still only 26, a former first round pick, and
0: there's some potential there.
1: I'm clouded by, you know, the history of him, but it looks like he's with the Falcons. I don't know, but because he would have been the guy, because I don't kind of know what happened to his career as a rookie. He caught, you know, he had 7 touchdowns as a rookie for Washington, and then so since then he's only caught 5 touchdowns his final 3 years and been with, you know, he went to the Super Bowl and. But they won a Super Bowl ring with the Eagles, right? But
0: I wonder why SpotTrack hasn't updated Jahan Dotson as an available free agent wide receiver. since he is with the Atlanta Falcons right now. If I can't trust Spotrac, I'm screwed.
1: I know that is trouble for sure. I don't think that there is on March 12th.
0: Yeah, it's been a long time ago.
1: 2-year, $15 million. Not even like a.
0: I'm not on crack though, right? Like, tell the people I'm seeing it right here. Available wide receivers: Jahan Dotson, UFA. Right there. UFA
1: doesn't even have like a
0: available.
1: Yeah, I don't. Sorry. Yeah, I was wondering if that piqued my interest for a second.
0: Are all these other guys signed too?
1: Yeah, I know. You're like, look at all these guys that are available, and everybody's like,
0: okay, Keenan Allen's still out there.
1: Justin Jefferson's available. I want to see him sign him. He could be.
0: Well, I know Tyreek Hill's still out there. We would have heard that one.
1: Well, yeah, that would have been one. But yeah, and I think that's what it'll be, kind of let it play out. And, you know, we've seen it in the past in terms of, like, again, Chuck Clark last year is about a week into camp. And whether that's a reflection on, I mean, in retrospect, looking back, maybe it was a reflection on Juan Thornhill. I don't know. A week into camp, they're like, this might not work out. We need to get another safety in here. I don't know. But maybe that's I wouldn't be shocked whatsoever if it's a – and it doesn't have to be, you know – DeAndre Hopkins, he's a Hall of Famer, is he?
0: DeAndre Hopkins.
1: I was going to say future Hall of Fame type, but that's probably going too far.
0: There's a lot of people that need to get in at that position.
1: Yeah, wide receivers, we have to kind of recalibrate what, you know, because every year there's a couple, and that's what's happening to Hines Ward, is there's always like a receiver that's...
0: He's a 3-time first-team All-Pro. Hmm. 3 straight years for DeAndre Hopkins.
1: Yeah,
0: a pretty dominant stretch.
1: Yeah, I don't really think, like Diggs isn't a Hall of Famer, no?
0: Diggs is not in the Hall of Fame. Tyreek?
1: Yeah, Tyreek. Pete Tyreek was...
0: Tyreek Hill's a different story, because he's kind of a unique player, too.
1: Yeah, I mean, when he was super productive, and obviously won a couple Super Bowl rings.
0: He's 5 first-team All-Pros.
1: Okay.
0: He's going to the Hall of Fame.
1: Yes, he's going for sure.
0: But I think... borderline for Hopkins. Yeah. Borderline Hall of Fame. He'll be on the ballot.
1: He'll have to wait. He won't be first, but first.
0: I don't think Tyreek will be first ballot either, especially with some of the shenanigans that he's gotten into. Yeah. But I think Hill's a Hall of Famer.
1: Yeah. I didn't 5 first team All Pro.
0: But he doesn't fit the mold for the Steelers. And quite frankly, I know Hopkins is really not who he used to be. He still is looking at signing with a team where he's probably the third option at the very least. Like, he's not going to be entertained to being a fourth.
1: Yeah, that's probably true, too.
0: He might be looking at a team to see if I can be the two still.
1: Yeah, you're right. He's probably not going to show up, and two here is definitely not happening. I guess, again, if whatever reason the coaches see reasons not to have faith in Jeremy Bernard, which I don't think there's any... I mean, you've seen enough now that I don't think he's... you know, going to fall that far off the radar or anything like that, or just throwing scenarios out there that you would need somebody if you, or the Steelers, what level of, you know, urgency there is, I guess, to go get another wide receiver throughout camp. But man, it's wild, man, especially Brandon Ayuk, the situation. And it was just 2 years ago, the Steelers were this time of year, we'd be, whatever we talk about Will Howard this summer. I don't know. You were probably doing the standard 2 summers ago. You're probably talking a lot of Brandon Ayuk, right? On SNR, there was a lot of Brandon Ayuk talking.
0: Who, by the way, Brandon Ayuk just said go Commanders on a recent
1: Yeah, that's what I mean. It's just like it's crazier and weirder and more, man. And, you know, to think that...
0: The Commanders, they're like, us? Like, get away from us. Yes, we don't need you.
1: So that situation is...
0: Do you get his old teammate Debo in town?
1: That's interesting.
0: But he would demand a more of a role, I think.
1: See, and I know they're completely different types of players, so I'm not going to, but I feel like Debo with Arthur Smith would have been a good matchup. Would have been good, you know.
0: Using him in the backfield and stuff like that.
1: Yeah, do that type of thing. Now you have, and I'm not saying, you know, like a hide and, like the Steelers seem more, their hybrid quote unquote type player would be more like the quick, you know, Debo's more of the, you know, could be a more of a quote-unquote running back-ish type. Like, for that reason, I think Debo, that type of role is where I'd probably want him at this point of his career.
0: Sterling Shepard? He might be the perfect storm of all these. Where he's not as quite a level of Keenan Allen was at his peak, but he's still very good. Maybe some self... You're going to be 34 years old. A little self-awareness there that you need to still stay on an NFL roster, but I think a very solid player.
1: Yeah, entering his 11th season at this point.
0: He's only supposed to cost like $3.3
1: million. He had 39 catches last year. And, yeah, that's probably the type of... Yes, that's where I was going with it. Like a type that won't... make your jaw drop or rate, you know, even the guys that are way past their prime with it, like DeAndre Hopkins isn't what he was, obviously.
0: No, none of these guys are in their prime.
1: Yes,
0: right
1: well, clearly they'd be on a team. Yeah. But some there's name value to some of those guys, and forget about off the field stuff like Tyreek Hill. Like, oh, the Steelers got Tyreek Hill, you know, that, or Odell Beckham. He, whenever Odell Beckham and Juju signed with the Giants, now that's going, Beckham's going back to his former team. I get that. But Odell Beckham still has the name pops, right?
0: Oh, yes.
1: Even though he hasn't been a productive player now for going on 5 years, probably.
0: I thought he was out of the league.
1: I know.
0: I didn't even know he was still entertaining playing football.
1: Yeah. It's crazy how his production kind of
0: falls. There's no way he wants to do this, right? I think players really sometimes forget, like, the grind aspect of this thing. And, like, now that he's in, like, the camp is coming up, and, like, he's probably getting, like, his itinerary emailed to him and all this stuff, he's probably like, oh, no. I don't just get to show up and play football games like I wanted to.
1: Yeah, it's a little bit different when you get to, certain age or whatever. Yeah,
0: and he wasn't very good when the end of his career in Baltimore anyway.
1: Yeah,
0: like,
1: exactly.
0: What we thought was the end of his career. So, like, how much better is he going to be right now?
1: Yeah, I mean, to think about it, he hasn't been like a... actually, didn't the Ravens have Hopkins, too, at some point?
0: They had him last year.
1: Hopkins
0: was on the team just
1: Hopkins
0: last year.
1: They had Hopkins.
0: They didn't have Beckham last year.
1: That was 2 years ago. Where was Beckham last
0: Beckham
1: year?
0: Beckham was in Miami in 2024. Beckham didn't play last year.
1: Oh, didn't play at all last year. Oh, jeez. Okay, well, now we're really scraping. You got guys that are out for that long.
0: But, I know.
1: But the Ravens are always good for that, to bring in the washed-up former All-Pro receiver.
0: Beckham got traded to the Rams, was amazing for the Rams during that stretch. Got hurt in the Super Bowl, where he had a touchdown in that Super Bowl game.
1: Yeah.
0: Didn't play the entire 2022 season. Signed with Baltimore. Meh. 565-yard year. Signed with the Dolphins the next year. Played in 9 games. And then only had 55 yards on 9 catches in those 9 games, and then didn't play in 2025. Like, what are we expecting? What could you realistically think is going to happen?
1: Yeah, that shows. But again, that probably shows where Malik Nabers' health is, or where the Giants fear his health is, if they're bringing in multiple guys to that. I mean, Juju's career arc is similar in terms of, he's missed whole years or things like that, and been a little more productive than those numbers you just put out there. But certainly Juju's production fell off a cliff. Really, when he's still with the Steelers after a couple of real big years.
0: When we come back to wrap up, we're going to talk a little flag football. That's next on the Steelers football. 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
0: Today, June 23rd, is Olympic Day. Did you know that, Chris? It's a day where we celebrate the Olympics, the greatest international competition that the world has known since the days of, ancient Greece? But I don't think the Olympics, does it need a day? I didn't think it needed a day of recognition. It
1: seems to get 2 weeks every couple of years.
0: Years, right.
1: So I don't, but it's Olympic. Well, why? I guess the Summer Olympics are around this time.
0: June 23rd is the Olympic Day. I don't get it either. Yeah. It really seems like it's kind of looking down your nose at the Winter Olympics, too, where it's like, the real Olympics is the summer. But I do think that the real Olympics is the Summer Olympics. You know what? I like both of them. Okay?
1: I'm a fan of both of them. Yes, but it is kind of... They made an entire separate... Like, how many sports involve snow or ice? Like, think about it. Like... It's just kind of weird to me, right?
0: I mean, it is a little weird.
1: I mean, an entire subset involves snow or ice. Like, what are they? It seems to me a couple sports.
0: How could we find all this stuff to do on these forms of water, these physical states of water?
1: And really, it was all just like Scandinavia. Like, what are these countries that Canada, I guess? I don't know. I mean, I know that obviously it snows.
0: I mean, everything
1: and ice
0: was frozen.
1: In the United States,
0: I mean,
1: but
0: everything was frozen in those countries. They had to figure out some way to sport. But anyway, what I was going with this was, NFL players are allowed to participate in the 2028 Summer Olympics. That was approved last year by the owners in 2025's owners meeting. So they have the green light to play. And I think that this is, we're like jumping way ahead of schedule here since it is Olympic Day, but that's going to be a huge debate, right? In 2027 leading into 2028 in the Olympic year, Chris, is should they or shouldn't they? And boy, I really can see both sides of the fence. But I think the side of the fence that I'm on, Chris, is why do the NFL players have to play in the Olympics? Maybe let's let some other people play in the Olympics for flag football, like players that are actual flag football players. Like Team USA has a legitimate flag football championship level team. Maybe that should be the one that gets to represent in the Olympics. Now, that's tough for me to say, too, because it's like, okay, I don't get to pursue Olympic gold medal dreams just because I'm in the NFL and I'm a highly successful athlete. That's what the point of the Olympics is to, for highly successful athletes to go and compete. Okay, I can kind of see where you're coming from, but also you're in the NFL and you make millions and millions of dollars and you're a superstar and you can barely go down the street in your own city without somebody saying, oh, hey, how are you? Maybe give it to the guy that can go to the grocery store and just be treated like an absolute normal person. Like, the guy that could go to the grocery store and get yelled at by the cashier for not knowing what he's doing or not standing in line the right way. Like, maybe let that guy be the quarterback for Team USA and let his, get his athletic glory shot.
1: Because if you think about it, right, they're the, I don't know, powers that be, however you want to put it, or even, I guess, everybody involved, right? Because it would be fascinating to me to see, right, who is the better flag football quarterback? Is Mahomes a better flag football quarterback or whoever?
0: I like where you're going with, I don't know, but I like where you're going with this. They should play. They should have to play. Yes. There should be Team USA qualifying game where it's like, who's going to play? The NFLs or the flag football experts?
1: And I actually want to watch the game because I am curious.
0: If NFL players will never agree to that.
1: Exactly.
0: The possibility of them losing and being embarrassed, they would never agree with that.
1: It would be very humiliating all the way around. So they have to almost make a binary decision here, right? Because you can't have tryouts. And I don't want to say risk is the wrong way of putting it, but in some ways the risk. Like, again, I'll just throw Mahomes out there, just whatever. It could be any whoever wants to do it. But Mahomes losing out the starting quarterback job to John Smith from Omaha.
0: The guy who is their starting quarterback and is good at flag football.
1: Yes, and has been doing it for years and years and knows whatever the timing or whatever it might be that makes it different. But I am fascinated to know how different it is. Could the NFL, are those wide receivers, for whatever reason, like receiver to me seemed the one where that would translate the most. Now, quarterback is different. I don't even know. Flag football, how much blocking is involved flag football? Do we have linemen? I'm very ignorant.
0: Someone snaps the ball, I'm sure of that.
1: So are you that pass protection that element? But it's also like that, if there is a pass protection element, like I think an NFL center, because you're on a one, you're on an island, right? Mm-hmm. It's a lot different. Like, I don't know if Zach Frazier would excel as much as so the, kind of that stuff's interesting to me. Like, I would actually like to see if the NFL players would translate, but somebody has to make a decision so they don't have to get lose out to the guys that aren't, right? Or they do, or it's like there's all NFL players or no NFL players, right?
0: I agree. You can't mix and match. Yes. You can't blend them together. I don't think that would ever work. So here's a list put together by somebody at ESPN as far as a potential NFL roster is concerned at the Olympic Games in 2028. The quarterback is Jaden Daniels because he has the necessary skills of accuracy, arm strength, throw on the run, and mobility. I need to do better research as to how flag football works. Do you? Is it like a three Mississippi count like you used to do back in the day? And do you get a blitz? Do you remember you used to get one blitz?
1: Yeah, those blitz!
0: Yeah, he would yell. So I don't know, but you need some mobility, so that makes sense. Lamar and Joe Burrow were listed as the alternates. Jahmyr Gibbs was listed as a running back, elusiveness, short area speed, and receiving skills, with Bijan Robinson as an alternate. Justin Jefferson, Minnesota Vikings, is one of the wide receivers, route running, cover manipulation, and play speed. Jeremiah Smith from the Ohio State Buckeyes is the other wide receiver, which, let's go down this road for 1 minute. He probably will come into the NFL and be one of the top five wide receivers in the league, like once he steps foot on a football field. He seems to be that kind of a phenom.
1: Seems like. I mean, people talked about now this will be the third year in a row that he would have been
0: the first receiver taken in the draft.
1: And so he'll be on because he could have came out of high school.
0: Another one of these guys that is going to take a significant pay cut when it comes to the NFL, Ohio State's been paying him to stay there.
1: Yeah, that's exactly right. So he'll be, and if it wasn't for the, but this way, kind of like this past year, people said, is Caleb Downs the best player? Is Jeremiah Love the best player? And they weren't the top pick. Like, next year, there'll be a quarterback taken number one, and Arch is really good. So I don't know if this is, but Jeremiah Smith's the best player
0: in the draft. He'll be number one on the big boards.
1: Yes.
0: Matchup ability, vertical element, catch radius, and ball skills are what they list for his skill set. Now, the center is Jamar Chase. Shotgun snap, catch and run traits, ball carrier vision, open field speed. Okay. So you snap the ball and you run out. So you have to play.
1: It's ineligible. Yeah, okay, so there goes my deck.
0: So there has to be of like a count to blitzing, or you get a certain blitz.
1: Yeah, because it sounds like there's no pass protection whatsoever, really.
0: Yeah, so Jamar Chase is the center.
1: Okay.
0: I love how they put necessary skills, shotgun snap. How in the hell do we know that Jamar Chase has the necessary skills to execute a shotgun snap? Like, seriously, how do you know that? Did the Bengals have a special package that I'm missing where he snaps the ball to Burrow?
1: I would love to see that.
0: Let me come on the other side. If you cannot execute a shotgun snap at the flag football level, me and you can do that in this room right now.
1: That's the one skill.
0: Flag football, and I played flag football in college and a little bit in high school too, so don't. If I'm not mistaken, you don't snap it through your legs looking forward like an actual NFL center. You turn to the side and just kind of toss the ball back towards the quarterback. That's your shotgun snap.
1: That's the variations of flag football I've seen. Yeah, so I don't know.
0: The rusher on defense, which is the guy who gets the blitz.
1: So there is a rusher.
0: Is a rusher, Micah Parsons. That makes a lot of sense.
1: Yeah.
0: Closing speed, lateral quickness, and range. Pat Surtain and Travis Hunter as the two defensive backs. Excuse me, burping the microphone, as the two defensive backs with Sauce and Derek Stingley as the alternates. And Cooper DeJean as another defensive back with Trent McDuffie as an alternate. Antoine Winfield Jr. out of Tampa Bay was the safety that was chosen. So that's your kind of theorized roster of NFL players. And it would just be boring as hell to watch them go out there and play against the world and win. Actually, let's go with this one. So flag football is such a different sport than the actual NFL football. We just said it would be embarrassing for NFL players to compete against other Team USA members from their flag football team and lose out and not make it. Okay, but do they in the back of their head think what if they go to the Olympics and get silver? What if they go to the Olympics and aren't, what if Australia is just we've been training for 4 years to do flag football and we are great at flag football. Yeah. And you know what? We play a lot of rugby down here and we took a little bit of elements of that into the flag football thing. So it's not like this is completely foreign to us either.
1: That's a good point,
0: Americans.
1: Too.
0: Don't you come back as a Justin Jefferson or Jamar Chase or whatever and be like, we went to play football at the Olympics and lost.
1: Yes, that's an
0: excellent point. That has to factor in, right?
1: That would be, again, embarrassing for sure if that happened. And it's good that the Olympics aren't like the World Baseball Classic where it's Justin Jefferson has a great grandfather who was born in Spain. So therefore, I could play for the Spanish team, things like that. Jefferson would make the Team USA, but the World Baseball Classic, it's guys that are born in America, never left. The one pirate reliever played for, I forget who it was now, but
0: Italy had a bunch of random players.
1: He's like, I've never been to Italy. He literally had never been to the country. He's representing it in a tournament. I'm like, this is no, I don't
0: it was
1: like
0: a
1: this.
0: Farce.
1: Yes.
0: Now, luckily, for the most part, Italy I know had a nice run, but the genuine teams in the World Baseball Classic seemed to make. Venezuela was loaded with Venezuelan natives and Dominican, Japan and America.
1: But that they fill out the rest of the tournament with,
0: because you can't just have four teams.
1: Essentially,
0: I guess you could, but. You want to have the group play and stuff like that.
1: You want to make it look so more.
0: You want the Netherlands to be represented.
1: But I remember, I think Mike Piazza was retired. He played for Italy the one year,
0: early
1: on.
0: Just because he had Z's in his name.
1: Yeah.
0: His name kind of sounded like pizza, so they were like, throw him out there.
1: He's
0: Italian.
1: It's Italian. Yeah, close enough. Doesn't matter.
0: So we'll see how this all plays out. I'm not necessarily a huge fan of this. I had to get this in, too, before we wrapped up, though. Did you see the story about Colts defensive back Sauce Gardner? And I know this is a huge left turn to end the show out of the Olympic talk that we had.
1: He was listed as a
0: candidate, but he was also listed as the wrong age.
1: Oh, really?
0: He is telling everybody now that he's 24 years old and not 25 years old, as he is appropriately listed. It has been widely accepted that he was born on August 31st, 2000, but now, apparently, he was born on August 31st, 2001. And the Colts website, NFL.com, reflect the 2001. It's crazy that I'm saying this once again, Gardner said last week as the Colts wrapped up their final offseason practice. When it comes to the paperwork and everything I've signed, it all says 2001. So I don't know where or how it got messed up unless people just got it straight from Google. Apparently, we've been saying Sauce Gardner's the wrong age this entire time.
1: Well, this actually happened, and can I find a story here shortly after? I remember this happened with Roethlisberger. Where he was, it's harder to find. He was around so long that you couldn't even find Google things. But it was something like Ben was a year younger than people thought at some point. But it's wild you get that far. Sauce Gardner been in the NFL for 4 years
0: now. I know.
1: That's the crazy thing.
0: That is crazy. But it's not, and nothing will ever be as crazy as Connor Sherry going through four seasons of NHL hockey and then finally saying, my name's Sherry.
1: Yeah, the last name, yes. That was crazy. That was great. Yes, he was like won a couple Stanley Cups.
0: At one point, I'd be like, why didn't you say anything?
1: A first line player on a Stanley Cup winner 2 years in a row, right? Or at least one second year. Yeah, he was like, you know, scoring big goals in Stanley Cup finals, and no one bothered to say, well, I didn't really care. It's kind of like, I felt bad. I wouldn't let you, you know. It is kind of like people say Adamski things to me. I don't correct. No, but, you know, the first time you meet
0: people call you Adamski?
1: Yeah, I get that a lot.
0: I mean, I like Adamski better.
1: Yeah.
0: That's Chris Adamski or Adamski. I tried to do it and I couldn't because I'm just your name. I mean, I'm so respectful. So. That'll do it for our episode today.
1: Overman.
0: That one's tough for a lot of people. Okay. A lot of people don't even know the P sneaking up in there because I got a P after the O.
1: And the P isn't silent, right?
0: I've
1: never asked you that either. So I guess you probably could have told me right there. You've been saying it wrong the whole time, too.
0: The P is not silent, okay. But a lot of people call me Nick Offerman.
1: Yeah, that's what
0: like people
1: think. Exactly. I'm sure that happens a lot, but. If you actually see the P, you know, it's there. Anywho.
0: My P is important, okay? I'm proud of my P. When we come back later this week, we'll talk more Steelers. What a novel concept. He's Chris Adamski. I'm Tom Opperman. This has been the Steelers Blitz on Steelers Nation Radio, a part of the Steelers Audio Network.
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0: Good afternoon, Steeler Nation. It's The Drive on the Steelers Audio Network. Wes Schuler and Matt Williamson with you here for the next 2 hours on this Wednesday. Matt, beautiful day once again here in Western Pennsylvania. And before we dive deep into the football talk here for the next 2 hours, can I tell you one thing that's got me in a very good mood and one thing that's got me very peeved here on this hump day?
1: Bring it on. Let's go.
0: Let's start with the good.
1: Good.
0: And I know you'll like this. Today is the last day until we get the final season of what you and I have called might be the best show on television, The Bear.
1: Oh, we one day away.
0: Season 5, the final season.
1: Drops, I knew it was coming. I didn't know it was
0: tomorrow in its entirety. So they're not even doing the episode a week. The entire final season drops tomorrow. My wife and I already have our calendars clear.
1: Oh, that's awesome. I was psyched to be. I just got House of Dragon back. You know, so I was pretty. I watched that for a second time last night because there's a lot going on.
0: Yeah.
1: And it had been like a 2-year gap between shows. I'm like, who's on what team again? Yes. Everybody's got silver hair and, you know, everyone's riding dragons. Like, I'm like, okay.
0: That's the thing with those, like, Game of Thrones, Breaking Bad, Sopranos, The Wire, the shows that have so much going on.
1: So much going on.
0: If you're watching them in retrospect and you're just binging the whole thing, great.
1: Yes. Easy.
0: But if you're really doing it on a season by season, week by week,
1: and you have
0: year by year, and you have to remember all that stuff, it can be a little tasking.
1: Yeah, exactly. What team is this guy on again? And blah, blah, blah. And a lot of their names all sound the same in House of Dragons, too. They're all like Aegon, Eargon.
0: Yep.
1: I'm like, oh, geez.
0: Aragorn.
1: Yeah.
0: That's Lord of the Rings.
1: I mean, this is a cheat code, but I watch it live knowing I'm going to miss a lot. Then I listen to one or two like kind of in-depth podcasts about it, and I'm like, oh, I didn't know that's what they were getting at there. And then I watch it again. I'm like, I like it so much better
0: this
1: now.
0: This is great.
1: Right, right, right.
0: I do a lot of the YouTube recaps like after I watch them. Like,
1: right.
0: Okay, what exactly were they referencing here, and what does this tie into, and all that good stuff?
1: The Bear's much easier, though.
0: It is.
1: Yeah, yeah, yeah. It's I love that standalone episode that popped out, too.
0: Same.
1: Yeah, that was great.
0: And I think, obviously, the way that they kind of released it, it's going to, I think, make more sense here once we get into season 5, which we will start doing tomorrow.
1: I didn't know it was tomorrow. You made my day.
0: Well, you're very welcome. The thing that has me peeved, Matt, I don't know if this is the same around you, because I live in the North Hills, you live in the South Hills.
1: Right. Might as well be two different planets.
0: And it's funny, because we're only 30, 35 minutes away from each other, but it might as well be two different planets in a lot of ways.
1: Game of Thrones reference. One's on one side of the wall, one's on
0: North
1: the other.
0: Right. Our buddy Adam Crowley used to always say that. Every time he'd come up for like a WVU game or something, or one of our daughter's birthday parties, he'd be like, I'm up here north of the wall to see the Eulers.
1: Yeah. And I'm deep south. Like, even my buddies that are from, like, Lebo and, like, the fringe of St. Clair, they don't want to come pick me up because it's like I'm in Alabama.
0: Roll Tide. Is there construction everywhere around you right now?
1: It's awful.
0: I can't move.
1: It's awful.
0: Every main road has construction. Every back road has construction or is closed down for construction.
1: Like, I'm thrilled if I have two short delays from my house to here, which is an 8-minute ride. I mean, it's nuts.
0: My wife
1: back
0: and I,
1: roads usually.
0: My wife worked from home yesterday, so we in the morning went to a little breakfast spot in Mars, 3 miles away from our house. Normally takes us about 6 minutes to get there.
1: Yeah, yeah.
0: It took me 25 minutes.
1: Yeah, like, your patience level, I bet, was erupting too.
0: And a little birdie.
1: Wes can be a little high strung behind the wheel.
0: Sometimes. Matt's spent a lot of hours in the car with me now on all these
1: trips.
0: You've
1: calmed down, though. You're growing up.
0: I'm calming down a little bit. Sometimes, though, I can still get calmed up in construction.
1: That would make me a little bonkers, yeah.
0: And I had a little birdie tell me that part of it was, in the region, they put so many construction projects on hold in April because, one, they were cleaning up for the NFL draft. It was a lot of cut the grass, trim the trees, get
1: make
0: rid of the litter.
1: Good. Right.
0: And they didn't want road closures and stuff like that during the draft. So they had to put off a lot of the projects until May. And so now it's like they're kind of condensed. And I guess their normal kind of construction season is like April to October.
1: Yeah.
0: But they lost a month, so they're smushing everything together.
1: Okay.
0: It's been miserable trying to get anywhere around Western Pennsylvania in the last couple of weeks. It's so bad right now.
1: You've been to my house. I mean, I'm not far off of Route 19. You know, I'm back in a plan, but almost everywhere you go, you get out to 19, you make a right or left if you're going south or north. But there was last weekend this huge old concrete bridge, which I guess I found out belongs to St. Clair Country Club. It's not even a road, but like they own it.
0: Okay.
1: Has been falling down for like months and months. Like chunks are
0: like
1: falling
0: chunks
1: out of this
0: concrete,
1: thing. So they had like a huge net under it. And then finally they're like, we're closing 19 and blowing this thing up. Like, that was a problem.
0: Oh.
1: That was a problem.
0: Good Lord.
1: Yeah.
0: They had 79 North shut down up by my house yesterday because they're doing all kinds of stuff at the Wexford Interchange. It's just, I forget who made this joke. I think it was a stand-up comedian from Pennsylvania. I can't recall who. There are some big name ones. Shane Gillis currently, who's maybe the hottest name in stand-up comedy, but had the joke.
1: Is he the St. Clair dude?
0: No, he's from like central Pennsylvania.
1: Okay.
0: Like,
1: there's a St. Clair dude that's really popular right now too. Yeah, you know him.
0: Oh, Anthony Jeselnik.
1: Yes.
0: He's great. Pennsylvania, like if you look into
1: it. We're funny dudes, man.
0: We are funny dudes. Funny looking too. One of those comedians from Pennsylvania had a great bit where it was basically like Pennsylvania on, instead of saying like the Keystone State or open for business or whatever it says on our signs, it should say Pennsylvania. Under construction.
1: That's a good point.
0: That should be the state slogan.
1: The potholes are a little crazy too.
0: Lord.
1: Yeah.
0: As you said it, you nailed it. I am a little high strung behind the wheel of a car. I like to get from point A to point B as quickly as possible. And that has been very difficult here over the last couple weeks. Matt, a guy that we reference here on the show often is Warren Sharp.
1: Yes.
0: Love a lot of his work. When it comes to strength of schedule stuff, we really like to use him. A lot of analytically numbers-based football analysis.
1: Yeah. His background is betting, but he's taken it. These two worlds can collide.
0: Yes.
1: You know, he makes a lot of money based off analytics because analytics are real, folks. And there's a pile of Matt stats that come from this neck of the woods as well. And a lot of us overlap in this world. And almanac or his guide came out yesterday, which was like a week earlier than planned. And frankly, it's one of my favorite days of the year. You know, like I've only read the Steelers chapter, but I'll read that thing cover to cover and you learn so much.
0: He does a deep dive and an overview on all 32 NFL teams.
1: Mm-hmm.
0: And the Steelers one, for example, is 17 pages long. So you called it a chapter.
1: Times I mean,
0: 32. It's literally a chapter. It's not one or two or three pages.
1: No.
0: It is 17 pages of every type of analysis from last year, from this year's projections, factoring in the schedule, factoring in the changes to the coaching staff, the roster, all those things.
1: And it's really not that expensive either. I'm not here to pump them up, but I steal so much from them. The least I could do is
0: give Warren Sharp a little bit of love. So his overview on the Steelers is out, Matt. There's some good. There's some bad.
1: Yeah.
0: But I think we have to start with the defense from last year.
1: There's some disheartening stuff in there, and some of which I knew week 16, week 17, they were in Matt's stats, but it's been a while since I dug in that realm. And he lays some things out that are pretty darn bad, but, and you know me, it's like, well, it can't get any worse. Oh, it can always get worse.
0: Yes, it can.
1: But I like the chances of it getting better. And they still won quite a few games with some of this bad stuff we're going to tell you.
0: And I think one of our themes of this offseason has been centered around, you know, every offseason we have a couple things, three or four topics that it seems like we really drive home, that we really discuss, that we really kind of talk about, whether it's this is something they have to improve upon, whether it's something like, you
1: know. Points of emphasis.
0: Last year, you and I spent a ton of time talking about how the yards per carry needed to go up on offense, how the sack numbers needed to, the Steelers in 24 were 16th in the NFL in sacks. In 25, they needed to get back into the top five, you know, back towards the top of the leaderboard. I think we've talked a lot about Patrick Graham, and this defense is kind of one of the themes of this offseason.
1: No doubt. And how they're going to use guys and what changes are coming.
0: Exactly right.
1: Because it's not wholesale sweeping personnel changes.
0: It's
1: not. It's going to be a lot of the same players.
0: There's been definitely personnel changes, but not wholesale sweeping.
1: Yeah.
0: But there has been that to the coaching staff, obviously. So let's get into some of these concerning numbers just on the surface here. This one really stood out to me, Matt. The Steelers defense in 2025. Success rate was 15th overall in the NFL.
1: Yeah.
0: EPA.
1: Okay. He also started this chapter by saying, don't forget, this has been the highest paid defense in the league for several years running.
0: Yes.
1: You know, the chapter starts with everyone's talking about Aaron Rodgers and the offense, but if you want to place blame, the defense was worse than the offense.
0: And I get it's one of those, this is how sports work, right?
1: Yeah.
0: Where you invest your money, you're expecting more there.
1: Yeah.
0: If you're the New York Yankees and the LA Dodgers, you better be playing deep into October, right? Because you're spending a ton of money.
1: Or you're not spending it right.
0: Real
1: quick, it bothers me a little bit, but it's also been several years in a row that you can't deny that they're at the very top of the league in defensive spending. Sometimes those numbers can be misleading because, oh, we reworked his contract, and now he doesn't count anything against the cap. You know, like Freiermuth doesn't hardly count against the cap because they reworked his contract. doesn't mean they're not investing in him. You know what I mean? So you can fudge them a little, but still, it's been year after year they've been like basically number one.
0: Or two, maybe three. Steelers defense last year, success rate was 15th. EPA, remember that's expected points added per play, 19th.
1: Right.
0: And yards per play, 19th.
1: Yeah.
0: Those are
1: none of that's good enough, don't get me wrong, but it gets a lot worse from here.
0: I think if even if those numbers were 9th, 11th, and 13th,
1: mm-hmm.
0: we'd say that's got to be a little bit better.
1: I say I think I'd go fish. You know, like in terms of would you take those numbers you just said for 2026? Like, I'll roll the dice and it gets even better.
0: And
1: that wouldn't be bad what you laid out.
0: Wouldn't be bad.
1: You know, right, right.
0: But what it was last year was bad. And so many key metrics being in the teens.
1: Yeah.
0: That's not where this defense can be if the Steelers are trying to get where they want to go.
1: No, I mean, especially I could probably whip out 10 defenses. You look at the Raiders are the perfect example, speaking of Patrick Graham, that just don't have very good players. Bengals, Dallas, you know what I mean? Like, you could come up with a list pretty quick, Washington, et cetera. The teams that aren't disasters all picking the top of the draft that you have no business being in, you know, close to being with those guys.
0: This is the one that you kind of pointed out to me that really stands out, particularly how much the Steelers' defense struggled last year in the fourth quarter.
1: This is, hold on, if you're driving, you might want to hold on for a second here. This is really scary stuff. I mean, this is hard to believe that they won as many games as they did with what you're about to recite here.
0: Pull over to the side of the road.
1: Yeah, it's going to be a shot to the face.
0: If you're listening to Matt and I and you're like on the treadmill or lifting weights or something, you might want to stand down for a second.
1: You might put the weights down. Yeah, yeah.
0: On a drive basis in 2025, drive, in the fourth quarter alone, the Steelers defense ranked 32nd in score rate per drive, allowing scoring on about 60.5% of their opposition
1: fourth quarter drives. Yeah.
0: 32nd in percentage of drives allowed to reach the end zone, 40. That means 4 out of 10, I could do the math on that,
1: right.
0: of opposition's fourth quarter drives. Reach the red zone.
1: Red zone, yeah.
0: Sorry, I think I said
1: end zone. You did say end zone, but reach the red zone.
0: Sorry.
1: So they're driving deep into your end a real high percentage of the time.
0: In the worst case scenario, they're coming away with 3.
1: Yeah.
0: 31st in yards allowed per drive. 30th in punt rate forced, Matt. They forced a fourth quarter punt on just 17% of their opposition's possessions.
1: I mean, it doesn't take much analysis to say that's terrible.
0: Matt, if you would have done like a blind study for me, right? Mm-hmm. And you would have just put these numbers in front of me. Hey, Wes, look at this. 32nd in this, 32nd in this, 30th in this, 31st in this. Whose defense is this?
1: Right. I'd be like, oh, the Bengals.
0: The Bengals.
1: Yeah, right.
0: The Cowboys.
1: Someone that picked in the top five.
0: The Commanders.
1: Yeah.
0: The Raiders.
1: Not a playoff team.
0: There have been 830.
1: A division winner. You know?
0: A double-digit win division winner.

0: defenses.
1: Only five or worse.
0: That's
1: just the turn of the millennium.
0: It's the fourth quarter. It's one portion of the game, but it's the most important portion of the game.
1: It's the most important part, and it is 25% of the game.
0: That is jarring.
1: Jarring. Jarring.
0: I mean, that is like you would expect the, you know, the 1-15 Cleveland Browns to be in that territory.
1: I mean, like, you know, and like, all those five teams picked first overall the next year. You know, I'm like, all right.
0: I bet you if we looked at the bottom 10 or the bottom 20 teams there, the vast majority of them picked number one or in the top three or in the top five or six.
1: We're terrible.
0: That to me is just jarring. And I think, Matt, these are, you know, I like these analytical exercises where you could kind of blend your eye test with the numbers, right? That's it. That's, I think, where reasonable people like to use advanced stats and analytics.
1: I think live on one side of the fence only and not the other, you're nuts. You know, I try to blend those things.
0: Exactly,
1: you know?
0: Right.
1: Because I want to get into why.
0: I think we saw this. How many times did
1: I think you felt it?
0: How many times did we come in here? How many times did we talk to Rob King on a Monday? Mm-hmm. And he'd be like, you led in the fourth quarter against the Packers. You had the lead in the second half against the Bills. All these, you were right there with the Houston Texans. It happened, you know, like all these games.
1: Then it got away from you.
0: And then it got away from you. And by the end, it felt lopsided.
1: Especially against the good teams. Because there's some stuff in there, too. Like, Steelers' record against playoff teams was bad. Mm-hmm. Against non-playoff teams was really good. So, okay, maybe you slipped up in the fourth quarter against the Browns and you got away with it. You don't against the Packers and Bills.
0: And
1: you
0: know, even games that the Steelers won in hindsight now that you could remember, like that early season game up in New England against the Patriots, like that October game against the Colts when they were still healthy and humming. The Steelers jumped out to like comfortable leads in those games and they kind of had to hold on in the end.
1: Like, remember in recent history, the offense would do nothing early in the games. That's changed too, folks. I mean, like, that was a legit concern for 2-3 years. Like, this is the worst first quarter offense going. Well, the offense is giving you leads and the defense is it's the Pirates bullpen.
0: It's the Pirates bullpen.
1: You know, right, yeah.
0: Paul Skeens gives you a good six
1: innings.
0: Yeah,
1: and they get six runs through six and they're up 6-1 and they lose 9-6.
0: Did you see what happened last night?
1: I know they lost a close one. My daughter actually went,
0: I think they were up one or so. It was close, but they had the lead in the eighth inning, I want to say.
1: Really?
0: Playing Seattle, and a kid from North Allegheny for the Mariners hit a 2-run bomb.
1: The local kids have killed them, right?
0: Kids have killed J.J. Weatherholt from Mars. I forget the kid for Seattle, but he's another young, really good. He went to North Allegheny.
1: Okay.
0: Him and Joey Porter Jr. are probably buddies.
1: Ah, nice. Okay.
0: Well, I think they were around there around the same time. Yeah. But you're right. That's a great example to localize it here for us. And those, there's a lot of numbers in here that are concerning, but those are the ones.
1: That fourth quarter stuff's nuts.
0: Those are the ones that jumped out at me right away.
1: So I know we're probably getting deep in the segment, but who cares? First one, we'll figure it out. But I'm going to bring this up a lot between now and opening day and into camp, and especially during the off season. So I think they know this. I mean, I assume every team knows more than we do.
0: This is what you're doing in the off season, right?
1: Yeah. Self-scout, and frankly, I hope they subscribe to Warren's book and read it. You know, why wouldn't you? I mean, if you know 90% of that stuff, it's still worth to learn the 10% more. But they have to recognize it, and I'm sure Tomlin knew. I mean, why are we so bad in the fourth quarter?
0: You could feel it throughout the course of last season.
1: Yeah, you're holding on for dear
0: life.
1: The defense
0: was struggling in the fourth quarter.
1: So, a couple things, and I'm going to think about this more and more. There's a couple major themes that stand out to me as to why. First off, you're an older group. You know, you're playing. Cam Hayward played the most snaps of any defensive tackle in the league.
0: And he was like the second oldest, I think,
1: and
0: right?
1: He's like the second oldest, right. So,
0: Ramsey and TJ.
1: Ramsey, and you're an older defense. Yeah. Now, they have infused some talent, the younger guys that need to play more and need to get a bigger role, and that's true with every team. But you're also, I double-checked this morning, I knew they were bad in time of possession, but they were 29th. I knew they were near the bottom, but they finished 29th, and it was all said and done.
0: On the field.
1: And that's a team stat. Defense needs to get off more on third downs. Third downs was another spot that they were really bad. They need to, possess the ball more on offense, too. So can you be 15th in time of possession, not 29th? I think, you know, people think about, side note, obviously it's true early in the season, but playing in a 60-minute game is way harder than any of us would ever imagine.
0: Sure.
1: Even for the finest-tuned athletes and even with great rotations, your body is going to get beat up. You know,
0: getting in a couple dozen car crashes, man, throughout the course of three and

0: half hours.
1: Yes. So they were just on the field way too much, which is half their fault, half the offense's fault. And you would hope that gets better. I mean, kind of has nowhere to go but up. And
0: it can't get any worse.
1: Yeah, it can't get much worse. Well, it can't get worse in fourth down defense, but I'm just talking about time of possession in general. Now, I am not an X's and O's genius, but I think it's pretty safe to say that throughout the course of the game, the opposing offensive coaching staff figured out the Steelers' defensive coaching staff much more so than the other way around. That's as kind as I could put it. You know, like, I don't think this is candy coating anything.
0: Yeah.
1: You know, like, they kind of know what you're doing. Hey. And, you know, Patrick Graham's forte is more unpredictability and changing things up. And, you know, I think that will change for better or worse.
0: Some of the people out there who accuse us of being, PR agents for the franchise.
1: Yeah.
0: Not with these numbers, not today.
1: Right. I mean, if you're 32nd in yards per carry, well, why? Because your running backs aren't good enough, your blocking's not good enough, your scheme's not good enough. Is it all the three? Is it one of the three? Is it two of the three? You know, there's only so many reasons for it, you know.
0: But
1: those things stand out to me. On the field too long for an old defense and getting out-schemed late in games.
0: And you mentioned there a minute ago that third down stuff was part of that. We are up against it for a break
1: here.
0: But let's pick up where we left off there when we return.
1: Because obviously you get better on third downs, you get off the field, time of possession gets better, blah, blah, blah.
0: And there is some, we'll get into some more of this, and there's some more encouraging. It's not all dark and cloudy and doom and gloom.
1: Right. It wasn't a magic show that they won the division.
0: But you were like, glance through some of this stuff, and this is what the fourth quarter defense stuff is what really stood out.
1: We need to harp on this for the next couple months. I mean, like, that, and they need, well, more importantly, they need to harp on it for the next couple of months. All right.
0: They sure do.
1: Why did it go wrong?
0: Just getting started. We're trying to find some answers. Just getting started here on The Drive. Euler and Williamson, Steelers Nation Radio on the Steelers Audio Network.
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0: So I like this exercise, Matt, for a lot of reasons. I mean, this is important stuff. This is deep diving kind of football junkie stuff here. I also think we're starting to build kind of the profile for what we want to see improve this offseason.
1: Of course,
0: Like we did last offseason. One of those things being fourth quarter defense, without a doubt. Another one being time of possession, without a doubt. You can't be 29th in that category and hope to get...
1: All this stuff complements one another, of course.
0: And I bet you, probably especially with all the AI stuff that's out there now, I could figure this out. But I wonder what's the lowest time of possession for a modern era, 21st century Super Bowl team.
1: Or even what the average is of the Super Bowl winners.
0: Four teams that make it to championship weekend. Because I can't imagine that there's ever been anybody that low. Maybe someone who was 18th, 19th. Mm-hmm. But
1: you'd have to have a highly explosive offense.
0: Yes, you would.
1: You know,
0: yes, you would. And as you mentioned in that last segment, and I think everybody knows that whether you're a football junkie or a casual, you know, this a big part of that time of possession is third down success for the offense and for the defense.
1: Absolutely. You get three more downs at least.
0: Keep that clock rolling. The Steelers allowed plus 0.11 EPA per play on third down, which ranked 29th in the NFL.
1: Mm-hmm.
0: They allowed 6.2 yards per play on third down, which ranked 29th in the NFL. Their entire EPA, like aggregate, collected for the season on third downs was 26.08, 29th in the National Football League.
1: Yeah.
0: So I think there's a direct correlation there. And as you mentioned, it's not just as simple as, okay, you want to improve your time of possession defense, you got to get your butts off the field on third down. Like it's not that. The offense plays a huge role in this. There's also other ways to get off the, like you could force turnovers, you got a lot of other things.
1: Mm-hmm.
0: But there's a direct parallel to, I think, your time of possession and third down success for your defense. And the Steelers were amongst the worst, bottom four in the league.
1: Yeah.
0: In that vein in 2025.
1: So I often equate it to going to the doctor or diagnosing a disease or an illness or something like that. Yeah. Like me or you don't know anything about medicine, but we know our elbow hurts or our head hurts or I'm fatigued or whatever, So I go to the doctor and I give him all my symptoms and he says, okay, we'll take these blood tests and do this and change your diet a little and come back to me in 2 weeks. Call me in 2 weeks. Tell me if it's any better. It's no better, doc. I can't figure it out, Well, frankly, head coaches, their maybe biggest job is putting out fires, solving problems that no one else in the organization can. And Tomlin's been great about this throughout his career. He's not known as, he's obviously more defensive than offensive. And I do think, much like Chuck Knoll or whoever, he could probably coach any position group in the league. Hey, you want to be our D-line coach? You want to be our tight ends coach? Sure, I can do that. No problem. But I think he has been really, really good over the years of, all right, what's our big picture issue? Like we talked about it yesterday. Well, if Duck's our quarterback, I'm not letting him throw picks.
0: Yes.
1: If Ben's our quarterback, he can throw picks. Because we're going to drive the ball down the field. Duck's our quarterback.
0: Gunfighters get shot, but Ben's gonna hit more targets than he takes damage.
1: Right. So...
0: Real quick, that was one of my favorite Tomlinisms of yore. I don't know if you
1: know where that came from.
0: A lot of times, like if Tomlin was asked in a post game about a Ben turnover, he'd be like, "Gunfighters get shot sometimes."
1: Mm-hmm.
0: But you're willing to live with that because the benefit outweighed the.
1: Nobody threw more picks than Favre. Don't take Favre.
0: Right.
1: That type of thing. It is like going to the doctor, and your head coach has to be the last layer to figure out why this disease is killing you.
0: Why you have a rash, your elbow hurts.
1: Right, why am I losing weight and I have no energy or whatever in an unhealthy way. And when I look at the third down defense, this is not going to reflect well on the coaching staff, but it's fact. I'm not making this stuff up. If you break third downs into three categories, third and short, third and medium, third and long, the really smart analysts, football people I've been around will tell you third and medium really sets aside scheme, play calling, X's and O's.
0: That's the minutia of all minutia.
1: Yeah. And here's the logic behind it. A lot of third and shorts are I'm going to run behind Quentin Nelson and bully you, and I'm going to get the 2 yards.
0: Push, push.
1: I'm going to give the ball to Derrick Henry. You know, like, these are generalizations.
0: If it's third and one, it doesn't take a genius to figure out
1: right.
0: Where you should go, what you're going to do most of the time.
1: Lamar, tuck it and run. You know, like, we're going to give you an option to throw. If it's not there, you or Josh Allen make a play. Or whatever. You're like,
0: and same thing if it's third and 13.
1: Third and third, right. Especially from a defensive perspective, is I can get crazy with my blitzes then. I don't have much to lose. I could play sticks defense on third and 13 and just build a wall and come up and tackle. So it doesn't take advanced play calling scheming in the world of third down on third and shorts compared to third and longs.
0: Makes sense.
1: Third and mediums is where the Kyle Shanahans and the McVays year after year lead the league. You know, and that's the hard stuff. I could run here. I could throw here. Maybe I'll run and go for it on fourth and one if I get 5 yards instead of six. There's so many variables, you know, that doesn't favor one team more than the other. Third and one obviously favors the offense. Third and 12 obviously favors the defense. I don't think people need to know that. Sure. But third and six is this could go either way. And frankly, it's kind of where games can be won or lost. You know, if you're great in that department. So if you do a search for third and medium defense, and it's not easy to find, you have to go to some of the advanced places. The Steelers were 32nd in third and medium defense.
0: And that's distant. That's dead last.
1: Distant 32nd. The Bengals were 31,
0: oof,
1: and there's a big gap.
0: That's not the company that you're trying to keep.
1: No. So that in itself, there's going to be new people calling plays, mm-hmm, and scheming the defense and using the majority of the same chess pieces. Maybe those chess pieces are just bad. Maybe they're just not used right. But we're going to find out.
0: We sure are.
1: Yeah. And I'll bet everything I have they're not a distant 32nd next year. I mean, what's the chances? I mean, even if the exact same coaching staff is back, so I'd be...
0: You can't get any worse.
1: Right, I mean, right.
0: You can't from 32nd. You literally can't get any worse from 32nd.
1: Exactly.
0: But even if it was the same coaching staff, I would bet on that being better.
1: Of course.
0: Has to.
1: Because what would they do all offseason? Realize we're really bad at this. I mean, that's what every coaching staff does. Whether they get it corrected or not, who knows? But that's what the offseason's all about. And it starts the day you're eliminated because you need to tell Omar, well, I need somebody to defend the middle of the field on third and six, my linebackers aren't good enough. Or I don't have a safety that can blitz that I can do this. So Omar goes and gets you that. You know, I mean, that's how you do these things, you know?
0: The Steelers were third in the NFL in games led at halftime. They had the third most halftime leads of anybody in
1: the
0: league.
1: Think about that.
0: 11.
1: Pretty darn good.
0: Absolutely.
1: Right.
0: They only won 7 of those 11 games, so 7-4 in those contests.
1: Mm-hmm.
0: Those 4 losses when leading at halftime were 31st in the NFL.
1: Yeah.
0: Again, that gets back to the fourth quarter woes that we just talked about. There's no surprise when you know those fourth quarter numbers.
1: Right.
0: But it's that to me is, again, you could see that with your eyes last year,
1: mm-hmm,
0: but the numbers almost even paint a worse picture when you see where they're at compared to the other 31 teams.
1: Exactly, right. Now, I bet if we went game by game, there aren't many of those halftime leads that are double digit.
0: Sure.
1: But that's how this league is. There aren't many blowouts. What Motes used to say, like a blowout's 10 points.
0: Used to always say if you lose by more than a touchdown, by one score, you lost a blowout.
1: You lost a blowout, yeah. Right.
0: If it was more than a one possession game in the NFL, that's a blowout.
1: That's the league. Yeah. You know, okay, so if I take a 3-point lead into halftime.
0: Look at the point spreads on Sundays, that backs that up.
1: Yeah, there aren't many 10-point spreads, folks. You know, right.
0: Sometimes when you get, you know, the Patrick Mahomes Chiefs against the worst team in the league, it's a, you know, 12-point, 13-point. We've seen some of those, but for the vast majority of them, they're 3.5, 4.5, 5.5, right in that wheelhouse.
1: So I don't remember a lot of leads. I mean, some of those might be 1-point leads, you know.
0: 3-point lead,
1: whatever. And you're kicking off and they get the ball first, which is basically a tie game. You know, I mean, you'd have to look. I mean, it's such a small sample size. Only 11 games we're talking about. It's 11 samples at the half. But obviously, it correlates with terrible fourth down defense. I mean, rewind to last segment. Yeah. If you're like last in the league in fourth down defense,
0: but remember what Matt said: pull over your car to the side of the road and put down the heavy weights before you rewind to last segment. Matt, one thing in here that in a not good in 25, but I'm very optimistic that this is going to do a complete 180. The Steelers in 2025, the offensive line was first in pressure rate allowed.
1: The best.
0: Which is first as in best.
1: Best.
0: Yes.
1: They allowed the lowest pressure rate to their quarterback.
0: Now, a big part of that was because of Aaron Rodgers getting the football out so quickly.
1: Too much of it.
0: Too much of it.
1: Yeah.
0: But I think
1: first is pretty good.
0: I think when you can combine that with a offensive line that should be taking a big step forward, that's something that you can continue to build upon.
1: I think it's safe to say Broderick Jones was probably their weakest link on the O-line, and he's probably a backup now. And everybody young got a year older in a good way.
0: 12th best in yards before contact on a per rush attempt basis.
1: That has nothing to do with your quarterback. That's just good blocking.
0: And that's awesome.
1: That's great.
0: And if that goes up to 7th or 8th this year,
1: right?
0: Hell yeah, rock
1: Heck
0: and roll.
1: Yeah. Right.
0: And then 7th best in first downs per rush. That means top 10 at moving the sticks
1: They're
0: on
1: getting
0: the ground.
1: The first down, right.
0: And these are all things from last year where I don't think any of us were screaming that the run game is some massive strength or anything like that, but I think there's a real good chance we could and maybe even should here in 26.
1: Yeah, agreed. I mean, to me, this is very promising because I don't see any reason for this. Like, on defense, I see a lot of reason why this could change. And in this case, for the better on defense, because the stuff we talked about was really bad. In this case, I don't see any reason why this should go backwards. Basically the same ball carriers. I mean, I know Rico switches out, but he's every bit as good a runner as Gainwell. Mm-hmm. We're just talking about running the football, rush attempts. Warren's as good as he's ever been. As you mentioned, the line's better. Darnell's not going anywhere. You got actually very good blocking wide receivers where Austin wasn't. Mm-hmm. You know, I mean, a Pittman, those type of dudes might make you spring a 10-yard run into a 20-yard run. Mm-hmm. And I also think Rodgers does deserve some credit for the rushing stuff, too, because I think he's so smart at, well, I'm going to hand the ball off here because there's a bubble behind my right guard, you know, getting them in the right plays
0: finding
1: at the line of scrimmage.
0: Finding the soft spot in the defense.
1: Yes. You know, you could say the pass protection pressure rate is because the ball came out so quick, and that's a lot to do with it. Right. Sure. If they were blocking for Lamar, who would sometimes hold the ball 3-5, 3-8, as opposed to 2-6, talking about seconds, they would not have been first in pressure rate allowed. You know, just because it's way harder. I mean, 1 second is a eternity pass blocking against Bosa and Garrett and, you know, these dudes, Watt and all these guys. So that definitely has a lot to do with it. But I also think those stats you just rattled off about the offense reflect really well on Aaron Rodgers' brain.
0: Yes.
1: You know.
0: Yes. And there's another one of those as it relates to Aaron Rodgers and this offense's success that I want to get to with you, but we're due for another break here. Let's close down. This is just the Warren Sharp Hour on the on the drive here today. I love it. This is the type of content we're looking for this time of year. Let's get into another Aaron Rodgers and Steelers offense number or two here when we return to close down the first hour. Mueller and Williamson, it's The Drive, Steelers Nation Radio on the Steelers Audio Network.
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0: closing down the first hour of the drive here on this Wednesday. Matt, don't look now. It's already June 24th, dude.
1: I know.
0: What is going on?
1: It hit me pretty hard.
0: What is going on?
1: I got like 2 weeks until my daughter's graduation party.
0: Yeah, which, I'm upset. I'm going to be out of town for that.
1: I know. It bums me out. I want you to come hang.
0: I feel bad. This is probably nearly decade that you and I have known each other and been friends. And this is probably like the sixth or seventh time that you've invited Morgan and I over to your house for a
1: Halloween party.
0: And we just always had, like, it's been the worst luck.
1: We had my son's last year. It was an awesome grad party. Yep. I mean, we had a pizza truck. And yep. I mean, it was bad. It was great. But so that's on the 10th, which is
0: July 10th.
1: Around the corner. And trust me, I give my wife and daughter, obviously my daughter did a lot more work for her grad party than my son did for his a year ago. Mm-hmm. But they've done all the prep and all that. But tensions have been a little hot. You know, like, we got to get the carpets clean. We got to get blah, blah, blah.
0: Sure.
1: These next week or two, things are going to get heating up.
0: It's pedal. It's pedal to the metal, baby.
1: Yeah.
0: It's pedal to the metal. We've got a bunch of, I've told you this, we've got a bunch of work going on at our house right now. Our mm-hmm. house is like a construction zone. We're getting our basement remodeled and a bathroom put in downstairs, and then we're getting our master bathroom up in our bedroom remodeled.
1: Which is great, but it's not fun to live through.
0: It's not. No. And I'm like trying to do the math. They're like week and a half, 2 weeks, we should be completely done. And I'm like trying to do the math. I'm like, how much time am I going to have to enjoy this new basement before I'm living in Latrobe for 3 weeks?
1: Yeah, you know? That's a good point. I know we have stuff to get to, but like this was a good 14, 15 years ago, had the entire first floor redone.
0: Okay.
1: My uncle does it. He does incredible work.
0: Nice.
1: And, you know, coincidentally, when the bills were due, it was like a week after I got fired from ESPN. It's like, ouch.
0: I feel but like anyways. I remember you telling me this. You were like, well, there goes all my ESPN money. right like, into the kitchen.
1: Now what am I going to do? But anyway, I mean, that's like a 8-month project. Sure. I mean, the entire first floor and, you know, intricate stuff. But man, there were so many times where, like, I'm sitting in my bedroom on the floor because eating Chick-fil-A next to like the litter box. You know, like there's just nowhere to go.
0: I spent 5 minutes this morning, like, where the hell did I put my contacts?
1: Yeah, right. Like, where did, you know, all the furniture's in different rooms. Yes. And it's like, oh man, it's on top of you.
0: It's going to be a lot of fun.
1: Great when it's done.
0: It's going to be a lot of fun when we get it finished, Matt Williamson. We're going to have a sick bar down in the basement. Nice little theater area down there too.
1: Over.
0: It's gonna be a lot of fun. We'll have a stock the bar party. I'll have you guys over for that. Matt, the last number out of this Warren Sharp Steelers. Mm. And you know what? To be fair, we'll continue to pull.
1: Oh, this one, you'll hear about this for months, guys.
0: Yes, yeah. But the last for today.
1: There's some other good almanacs coming out too, like Football Outsiders.
0: Football Outsiders is a good one. Piggybacking off of the Aaron Rodgers conversation. Why am I burping all of a sudden that we had there at the end of that segment? Aaron Rodgers threw a league high 31.7% of his passes at or behind the line of scrimmage. League average in that department is about 21.5%.
1: Yeah.
0: He was at about 30, a little over 31.5%. That number in 2026, up, down, about the same.
1: Now that sounds terrible, but it's not great. I mean, we all want him to hold the ball longer, drive the ball down the field more. And I think he will trust his protection more. He'll be more comfortable with people throwing to.
0: I was going to say, hopefully better weapons.
1: He'll trust the Pittmans of the world to get open later in the routes, things of that nature. But I think it's also who he is, too. Some of it's good, though. And I'm not trying to candy coat it because he's back and the defensive staff isn't. I think when he saw Warren or Gainwell with a big cushion, he's like, that's 6 free yards and it's 2nd and 4.
0: Mm-hmm.
1: Yeah, and more often than not, they were positive gains. It wasn't always on 3rd and 8. You threw it at the line of scrimmage and got 2 yards. Mm-hmm. I mean, it were early down stuff.
0: Some of it was Darnell at the line of scrimmage, and you know he's going to take it for 5 or 6 yards.
1: Or Metcalf. Yeah. You know, like, I just wanted to get the ball in our best player's hands, and we talked a ton about the yards after catch stuff. Metcalf breaks a tackle from a 180-pound corner. Well, that's an 8-yard gain with, you know, he drags that little fellow along that was an easy completion that Rodgers is going to complete every time. Were they a little too reliant on that? Yes. You know, I mean, you got to push the ball down the field. You got to attack the middle of the field. Side note, Rodgers' middle of the field numbers were quite good. he just didn't do it a lot. So that's kind of where I'm hoping some of the short of the sticks at and behind the line of scrimmage stuff, especially with the Pittman addition.
0: I was just going to say, I would think Michael Pittman would be
1: Jeremy's
0: heavy,
1: an over the middle type guy
0: involved in that.
1: And
0: yeah,
1: you just invested in two tight ends. That's a big thing I'm going to key on, because he's still good at throwing. That's the hard intermediate passing is the hardest part. Is the hardest throws. That's where it's most congestion, and he's still good at it. He just chose not to more than I would like. I really hope and kind of think that will change. So if you're doing more middle of the field passing in the intermediate zones, 8 to 15-ish neighborhood, your other percentages are going to drop somewhere. It's all going to add up to 100%, no matter what. You know what I mean?
0: You can't have it be greater than 100%.
1: Yeah.
0: Yeah, that to me is a real interesting one, because you're right. In some circles,
1: some of these look terrible, but they're not always bad, you know? Just because you're the lowest or highest, or they think that's worst, that doesn't mean it's the worst.
0: I think if that number came down a little bit, that'd be a good spot to be in. Because he's going to get it out quickly. That's the nature of his age. But with better weapons and improved offensive line, you'd hope there'd be a little bit more of that stand there for a couple extra milliseconds and throw the 8 or 9 yard pass.
1: Yes.
0: A few more times a game. A couple more times a game, stand in there for a few more milliseconds and take a shot downfield.
1: Yes.
0: And I do think that to me is a real interesting wrinkle of Mike McCarthy and Aaron Rodgers in this 2026 Steelers offense.
1: However, I think I used this reference the other day. This offensive scheme is not Bruce Arians' seven-step drop, hold the ball, five-man protections.
0: Yeah, it's West Coast.
1: It's still going to be quick hitters and, you know, death by a thousand paper cuts. But a slant 6 yards down the field, if you're as or close to as efficient as the throw at or behind the line of scrimmage, well, that's obviously 6 more yards from your starting point, you know?
0: Yes, it is.
1: And then rack up the yards after catch from there.
0: Whew, it's a lot to ponder.
1: It's a lot, yeah.
0: It's a lot to ponder. But again, like I got back to, I think we're starting to build the off-season checklist. Got to get more explosive plays.
1: Yeah.
0: Got to get better in the fourth quarter and on third downs on defense.
1: Oh, yeah.
0: And maybe a little bit more over the middle of the field and in those intermediate routes in the pass game.
1: Like, even like time to throw, we often talk about, you know, high isn't necessarily good. You know, like, we haven't had that quarterback in a while, but there's dudes like Caleb Williams in his rookie year. He was at the top of the league because he's doing a lot of nonsense.
0: He's running around for 6 seconds trying to avoid, every defensive end and edge rusher.
1: But meanwhile, Lamar's always high because he's great at it, and he does hold the ball longer. But Brady was unbelievably low in his prime, 2.3, boom. You know, he was unsackable almost because it came out so quick. You know, like, it doesn't, if you're the if you're the highest or lowest, doesn't mean you're the best or worst.
0: It's just a context clue.
1: Yeah. It's how you play the game.
0: It's all just context clues that we're trying to piece the puzzle together this time of year. Hour in the books. Another hour to go. Matt, we will, of course, in hour number two, get to the tweets, the comments, the questions, the concerns, all that good stuff from the good people out there. We'll also do another division kind of preview, best and worst case scenarios. We'll take a look at the NFC North here.
1: Good one.
0: When we return to kick off hour number two. All that and more still ahead. Halfway home on this Wednesday, Euler and Williamson. It's The Drive. 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

0: Good evening, Steeler Nation. How we doing? Well, that's good. Us too. Hour number two here on The Drive. Wes Schuler and Matt Williamson with you, as always, on your 24-7 home of the black and gold. And Matt, it's time to take the next step in our ongoing series of just little kind of divisional previews.
1: Yeah, touch base with the rest of the league.
0: What do we think is kind of like best case scenario, worst case scenario for each team? How much of a chance do they have to win the division and all those good things? And today we will talk about the AFC North, Matt. One of those divisions that we did there was an article on NFL.com a few weeks ago that was like power ranking the quarterbacks by division. And I think we maybe at some point, maybe closer to the season or maybe some point here in the coming weeks, maybe we can just power rank the overall divisions, just how good we think they are. I don't know if the AFC North would be one or two, but it would
1: Is it AFC or NFC?
0: NFC North.
1: Okay, okay.
0: Yep. Yesterday we did AFC West, and that's another one of those really, really good ones.
1: I think they're probably the best two.
0: Sorry, we did AFC West yesterday.
1: I think NFC West and NFC North are the best two.
0: I think you could easily make that argument.
1: Yeah.
0: The AFC West might be in the conversation too, especially if the Chiefs bounce back and get back to contending type.
1: The Raiders and Cardinals hurt the West.
0: They do.
1: But I think the top North of the NFC West is better than the top of the AFC West.
0: Agreed. Yeah, agreed.
1: There's three Super Bowl contenders.
0: The North is really deep. And like, you know, we could talk about like the AFC East, which has the Bills and the Patriots that are both really good, but then two really bad teams.
1: Yeah, that drags them down.
0: Regardless, if we were power ranking the divisions, I don't know if the NFC North would be number one, but I definitely know it would be close to the top. It's got four playoff contenders.
1: I think it's definitely the division that the disparity between four and one is the closest.
0: And maybe you could argue the NFC South, but that's in a bad...
1: But in a lesser version,
0: In a lesser light.
1: Yeah, that's the Miller Lite version, right.
0: Especially if Kyler Murray has himself a solid 2026. Mm-hmm. You could see all four of these teams making the playoffs. Heck, you could see all four of these teams probably winning the division.
1: Yeah, agreed.
0: So, let's look into first here what the odds are for the NFC North and the division winners. Currently...
1: I mean, just a... sorry to interrupt.
0: No, you're good.
1: Like, I might just pick whoever's fourth if I had to put a buck down.
0: It's the Vikings.
1: Yeah, just, which I get, but...
0: But this paints a picture. So, Lions are the slight favorite over the Packers.
1: Okay.
0: And then Bears at three, and then Vikings at four.
1: Okay.
0: But there's not a ton separating.
1: I assume they all were pretty close.
0: I mean, the Vikings are a clear-cut fourth, but they're not a distant fourth.
1: Yeah, that's why, just to get the best payoff, I probably would put a buck on the Vikings if I had to pick.
0: Vikings or Bears...
1: And I'm not predicting they necessarily are the champs, but I'm just saying I bet that's the best. I would think that's the best bet.
0: And this kind of paints the picture, because if you look around at the other division futures, the fourth place team, the Browns are plus 2,100 to win the division.
1: Yeah.
0: The Raiders are plus 2,000 to win the division. The Dolphins are plus 4,000 to win the division. The Cardinals are plus 10,000 to win the division.
1: Wow.
0: The Vikings,
1: I thought the Cardinals would be last or Dolphins, but I didn't think by that much they'd be that.
0: The Vikings are plus 500 to win.
1: Yeah, right there.
0: That means a $10 bet wins you $50.
1: Right, I mean, which is nice.
0: Which is nice, which is...
1: But that's not the Cardinals. A $10 bet wins you $1,000.
0: Exactly. Right,
1: whatever it is, right?
0: Maybe we should all just throw $10 on the Cardinals to win the division, because that's a heck of an investment opportunity. So this is going to be a very fun division to watch. This is going to be, like you said, I think in a good way, absolutely the most highly contested top-to-bottom division in the NFL in 2026.
1: Like, if any division, all the teams ended up 3-3 in the division, this is the one I'd bet on.
0: Let's start with, and we'll go alphabetical order, and it works out well, the reigning division champion Chicago Bears.
1: Mm-hmm.
0: Matt, you were very, and you continue to say this, I think, kind of every offseason, and the Commanders were the team last year. There's always one of those teams that takes a big leap forward, and then they kind of come back down to
1: the plexiglass principle.
0: The plexiglass principle.
1: Yep.
0: Are the Bears a contender for plexiglass principle?
1: Or I think they're one of the leading contenders in the league for that.
0: Yeah?
1: Because you never see it coming. Yeah, I mean, like, it's always like, oh, Washington's here to stay. Jaden Daniels is awesome. But history shows it usually happens. And, again, not predicting it, but they were very turnover-dependent last year. I mean, they led the league in turnover differential by a wide margin.
0: By a comfortable margin, yeah.
1: Probably. I mean, that's not sustainable. Maybe they're better at it than others, but that's probably not sustainable. But I very, very much trust their quarterback and head coach. I mean, I think that's going to be
0: a long way.
1: A really good pairing for a decade. I just don't trust the defense. The pass rush in particular. A lot of change on defense. So I could see a step back, you know, three steps forward, one step back. You know,
0: yeah,
1: that
0: not
1: type
0: that they're going to win five games.
1: No. Yeah. They could still win the division.
0: They did start 0-2 last year and then just caught fire. They'll be a really interesting case study this year, because yeah. I think they could and probably should take a step forward on offense. But the defense was a little bit of an issue last year,
1: yeah.
0: And did they really get that much better? Now, hey, if they go out and they trade for Max Crosby in the coming weeks or months,
1: mm-hmm.
0: different conversation. But the Bears, it's tough to pick anybody in that division on a year-to-year basis to repeat.
1: Oh, yeah.
0: It just, there's so many contenders.
1: Real quick on Caleb, I'm really a believer. Yeah, I mean, his ability is first overall pick any year he comes out. Yeah, I mean, like, boy, is he talented. He's faster than I thought. He maybe is the best thrower on the move in the league. He took a lot of step forward in smaller areas, you know, less recognized where he was taking sacks, getting it out, blah, blah, blah. But I don't know if this is good or bad. He was remarkably good late in game.
0: He was.
1: You know, I mean, last drives, Elway-esque, Montana. Maybe that's who he is. But I need to see it for more than 1 year to be like, okay, they're down 4 with 53 seconds on the clock. Caleb's got this.
0: Yep.
1: You know, like, maybe he is that guy. Yeah, he very well could be, but we'll see.
0: You got a repeat performance before.
1: Yeah,
0: before
1: show me for becomes, a decade. You know, right?
0: It becomes
1: yeah.
0: commonplace. Worst case scenario for Chicago, and for those who missed it yesterday, Matt and I, when we started this exercise, you can't say, well, Caleb Williams gets hurt and they win three games.
1: All right.
0: Because you could do that for basically every team around the league.
1: Right,
0: pick
1: right.
0: the quarterback or one or two of their best players. And if sure. he's out, you're not going to have the year you want to have.
1: If you're the most injured team in the league, you know.
0: Assuming relative health, because everyone's going to have some injuries. But,
1: yeah.
0: you know, assuming relative health. Caleb Williams plays 16 or more games.
1: Yeah,
0: you know?
1: Yeah. He's a normal, health year.
0: Worst case, I mean, I think they still probably win 7 or 8 is probably a worst case scenario.
1: You'd be like, it's kind of a down year, but, you know.
0: Wasn't a disaster.
1: If we could find a pass rusher, we could get back.
0: Yes.
1: Or if they trade for Max Crosby. I think they're a Max Crosby potential team.
0: I think they absolutely are. At least they should be,
1: yeah.
0: Another maybe Max Crosby potential team, the Detroit Lions.
1: Yeah, kind of felt like they should get an edge rusher opposite Hutchinson for 3 years.
0: Well, they've got a lot of contracts and a lot of mouths
1: they
0: to feed.
1: They do, and they're paying a lot of their guys.
0: But, Matt, I don't know, I don't think that Detroit has the same wide-open Super Bowl window that they had for a few years.
1: No.
0: I still think this is a really good team who could absolutely win that division.
1: I like Dan Campbell. But if we had this conversation 1 year ago, remember, both his coordinators went on to be head coaches, one in Chicago, one with the Jets. I said 1 year ago, we're going to learn a lot about Dan Campbell with two big-time coordinators
0: yeah,
1: leaving.
0: Lose Aaron Glenn and Ben Johnson. I mean,
1: right.
0: That's massive.
1: And Johnson was a smashing sensation for the Bears. And I think if Campbell was a 93 out of 100 a year ago, I think now he's an 89. You know, like, I'm not saying he didn't pass the test, but he didn't solve the problems like we talked about in the first hour that head coaches need to solve. And I think people love his kneecap biting,
0: yeah.
1: tough guy.
0: He's an easy guy to root for.
1: Yes, and he's very genuine. I don't think any of that's an act.
0: I don't either.
1: But I do worry about him because his team's always, you know, the top of the league in injuries, and they always seem to kind of wear down at the end of the season. That I wonder if his only answer is fight more kneecaps, play harder, that you're just going to beat these guys up. Like, sometimes you got to use the break, and you mm-hmm. can't just be all gas all the time. We're going to go for it every fourth down. I don't care what you say. We're bigger, tougher than you. You know,
0: another Tomlinism, I'd rather say woe than sick 'em.
1: Yeah.
0: He's still, you still have to do both. You still have to say woe sometimes.
1: Yeah. You still have to do both. Right. Yeah. And I think his answer is always, well, try harder. You know, just beat this guy up. Be more physical. Nah, I don't know.
0: Have you ever seen the old ESPN documentary, The Junction Boys? It's about
1: A&M?
0: It's about Bear Bryant's tenure at A&M. Before he went to Alabama and became Bear Bryant.
1: This is really old. I think it was well over 10 years ago.
0: It was probably the early 2000s.
1: It's probably been over 20 years ago. 30 for 30
0: yes.
1: or something. Yeah.
0: And basically, where I'm going with this along the Dan Campbell lines is in that documentary, Bear Bryant would beat his Texas A&M teams up so much in training camp.
1: In the extreme heat,
0: in the
1: no
0: extreme
1: water
0: Texas
1: breaks.
0: Heat, yeah, no yeah, water yeah. breaks. They're like sleeping in like military bunks all
1: yeah,
0: throughout
1: yeah,
0: training
1: yeah, yeah,
0: camp.
1: Yeah.
0: half the team quits and leaves. And
1: Navy SEAL training. I mean, it's awful. Yeah.
0: And he would get to the season and he'd had half a roster that was all banged up and injured.
1: Yeah.
0: And basically part of his learning process at A&M before he turned into Bear Bryant at Alabama was, I can't beat the crap out of these guys in August and expect them to win games in September and October and November.
1: It's a long season. Right.
0: Yeah, you got to toughen them up. You got to hit. You got to do all that stuff.
1: There's times to sprint, but then there's also times to jog.
0: But yeah, like, right. I have to get them to the regular season ready to go, not decimated and gassed and beat the crap.
1: Boy, you lost this week, so let's just, you know, and run steps all week.
0: And Bear Bryant never learns that lesson. If he continues to hit his head against a wall and toughen up, he never becomes Bear Bryant. Never wins with just 7 national championships with him or whatever it was.
1: I think it's a decision time for Dan Campbell in a couple of those regards, too.
0: Worst case scenario, I don't know, though. They are the bones of the team is so good.
1: They're good
0: in the trenches.
1: They have a good roster.
0: Another one that even like worst case scenario is probably 7 wins, 8 wins.
1: I'm pretty sure, referencing Warren Sharp again, they have the easiest schedule in the league, too.
0: They do.
1: This whole division has pretty easy schedule, but theirs is the easiest.
0: And did they finish 3rd in the division last year? Did they technically finish last in the division because of a tiebreaker scenario? So they,
1: I think they were last. I think they're playing like the Cardinals and last place teams.
0: Yeah,
1: I think that's why they're the easiest.
0: The Green Bay,
1: a pretty darn good last place team.
0: A pretty stinking
1: good. Yeah.
0: Yeah, if I'm the Cardinals and some of those other last place teams, one of these things does not look like the other. The Green Bay Packers, Matt, started out at times last year looked like a bona fide Super Bowl contender.
1: Yeah.
0: You picked, I was trying to remember this actually today when I was doing some show prep. I'm pretty sure, did you pick Packers Ravens as your Super Bowl going into last season? Am I right in that?
1: I would say it's 75% chance.
0: And
1: you're
0: I had Packers Bills. So I feel, for whatever reason, I felt like when we both left training camp, we both had the Packers winning the NFC.
1: Yeah, I was very high on them. And that's without Parsons, I think, at that point.
0: Exactly right. Yeah. And then they add Micah Parsons, and they beat the crap out of the Lions in Week 1, and it's like, oh boy, here comes a juggernaut.
1: Yeah.
0: But then they had some unfortunate injuries.
1: Parsons. He's going to miss Parsons time probably this year.
0: Tucker Kraft, who might be the best tight end in the NFL right now.
1: Quarterback aside, that's probably the two guys they could afford to lose least.
0: Exactly right. And they did. Packers are a tough one for me to evaluate because I could see them being a bona fide Super Bowl contender. I could also see them just being okay.
1: I don't love their big people. I think their O-line is not particularly talented. I don't think their D tackles are particularly talented. I do think that they have streamlined their pass catchers. You know, like they moved on from Wicks and Dobbs. You know who's going to be on the field, and I think it's their best guys. There's some weird Josh Jacobs stuff floating around out now. There's nothing behind him. I'm a Love guy, though, and I'm a LaFleur guy. I could see his team going backwards, though, especially if Parsons miss 6 or 8 weeks, and all of a sudden you're 3-4,
0: and something
1: along
0: those lines.
1: Maybe Tucker
0: Kraft doesn't look like Tucker Kraft until October.
1: There are some roster spots that I don't think are great.
0: It's funny. I feel like you and I have these same conversations around Jordan Love and Trevor Lawrence. Both guys who there's a lot to like.
1: Sure.
0: Both guys who still have some question marks. Is there any chance in your mind that you think Jordan Love has plateaued? Like, is that a fair question to ask at this point, or still too early in his career?
1: I think still too early. I mean, just
0: not
1: age.
0: That he's bad or stepping back, but just kind of this is.

0: case, they could win the division, absolutely, and they could be a contender.
1: Yeah. They're probably my least favorite bet of the four for what it pays to win the division.
0: Because they're second best odds.
1: Yeah. This doesn't pay off great.
0: Another one, though, I don't see a scenario, because we're leaving injuries aside, where this team bottoms out and wins four or five games.
1: If anyone bottoms out, maybe it's Minnesota.
0: I think so. Because
1: we've seen it to some degree.
0: And what if Kyler can't...
1: And say if he's just bad.
0: If he can't recapture some of the good stuff that he did at times in Arizona, and then J.J. McCarthy still hasn't turned a corner, or even, you know, he's just going in circles on the cul-de-sac.
1: Yeah, he might be a bust. Yeah.
0: Then all the... And Justin Jefferson gets disinterested, and, you know, the Vikings are the one that I could see bottoming out. But I think...
1: However, we've said this before, I thought them and the Browns had the worst quarterback play in the league last year. I bet it's not worst with
0: Kyler.
1: They
0: were still, what, like 8-9 last year?
1: And they were third place in a good division.
0: They're
1: right.
0: Well coached. They've got a pretty solid roster. Again, I don't see anybody in this division picking in the top 10, picking in the top 6 or 7. I just don't see that happening.
1: I think Flores gets a lot out of a little on defense. You know,
0: the Vikings are the one, though. If you're going to tell me one of these teams is, not by Thanksgiving, they're not really in the playoff picture.
1: Right.
0: Maybe technically, mathematically, they've still got a shot, but they're like at the very bottom of the in-the-hunt graphic.
1: And Dane Brugler and McShay are like, Steelers and Vikings should trade multiple picks to get up to 6 overall to get that quarterback. They don't have a guy. You know, like, that could be their world.
0: That could be. Best case scenario, hey, I mean, they could win the division.
1: I think their offense has a chance to be very good, because I do think Kyler will work out.
0: If they get good Kyler, their offense should be very good, and then they could hang with anybody in this division and would have a real shot to win it.
1: Yeah, they got skill guys. They got an underrated O-line. I think their head coach is very good offensively, and their defensive coordinator is very good defensively. Defense isn't dripping with talent, though.
0: No.
1: They don't have a lot of pass rushers that just win 1v1 without the help of scheme and blitz and stuff
0: Not a lot of Herbigs and...
1: No, right. And TJ's just going to whip this right tackle, you know.
0: Cam Hayward's just going to bully this guy off the ball.
1: No, they need help.
0: There's our look at the NFC North in 2026. Matt, when we come back on the other side, I've got a fun Best of the West for you, okay? I'm going to tease it here a little bit, radio style, to keep the hooks in the audience, but it's going to revolve around Steelers games in my lifetime. Okay.
1: Whoa.
0: So this is a Best of the West, but this is not like my five favorite flavors of ice cream Best of the West. This is a Pittsburgh Steelers game related to games in my lifetime. That's all I'll tease. You got to figure out exactly what the Best of the West is this week when we return on the other side. Hour number two, Euler and Williamson here on the drive. 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

0: It is Wednesday here on the program, and it is peak season for searching for content, Matt Williamson. It is. That means those two things combine for a little Best of the West here on this Wednesday. Now, Best of the West, for those uninitiated, it's just a power rankings thing that I put a fancy name on. Mm-hmm. Sometimes it is directly related to the Steelers and the NFL. Sometimes it's like Matt and I's top five favorite vacation destinations. Today, Matt, it is directly tied to the Steelers. It is my top five favorite Steelers wins of my lifetime.
1: Ooh, okay.
0: So I was born on February 28th, 1991. That's when history began, all right? Yes. Everything prior.
1: Sacred day.
0: Except for the Steel Curtain Steelers of the 70s. Everything prior didn't really happen. If it happened before February 28th, 1991, it didn't actually happen.
1: So I'm guessing anything in the 90s isn't going to qualify here either.
0: It is not.
1: I mean, because you're just not going to remember. Yeah, and right.
0: I probably could have picked some, like, even though it was a loss, I was at the 97 AFC Championship game against the Broncos with my grandpa. Like, that's one of my fondest sporting memories. But these are all, I'm old enough to really be a fan, to enjoy, to have a rooting interest.
1: Pretty good clue what's going on.
0: And as you can imagine, it kind of timed out very well that the Steelers won two Super Bowls, you know, when I was in my teens, and then and then went to a third when I was in college. So they were really successful around the time that I was in my peak fandom.
1: So along those lines, I was born in 73, and the Steelers-Rams Super Bowl, we went to my uncle's party. Mm-hmm. And I felt like that was the first game I kind of knew something. You know what I mean? Like,
0: couple of the
1: I wasn't like, boy, they should play more cover two here.
0: Terry's got to get rid of the ball quicker.
1: But, like, I knew what a cornerback was. You know, like, I remember having a Mel Blunt football card when I was young. Nice. And I'm like, Dad, what's a CB? Like, I knew, like, the other positions. That was like I'm like, oh, corner. Okay. You know, like, I knew that stuff, you know. But, I mean, before 10 years old, it's going to be hard to be like, that's my best memory, you know?
0: Absolutely. Absolutely. So, like I said, the time kind of lined up well for me. I've told you this before. I was crazy spoiled in high school. Steelers won a couple Super Bowls. Pens won a cup. Mm-hmm. The Pirates were losing like 100 games every year. Yeah. It was a great time to be alive. So here we go. Top five Tuesday favorite Steelers wins of my lifetime. I was born in February of 1991. I do have an honorable mention for you, though. First, Matt, last year in Dublin. All these other ones are playoff experience. Games and Super Bowls, but the experience of it all, the buildup of it all, winning the game, you and I being there for 4 days, like we were.
1: You had a lot of radio there. Right.
0: All the fun. Fans. Crow Park, just the atmosphere of that game. 80,000 people singing the Cranberries. I thought about putting that at five, but that gets the honorable mention because, like I said, all the other ones are like playoff or playoff implications or Super Bowls. Mm-hmm. But that one last year in Dublin.
1: Most of them are like game, they're not like week four, week eight. Joe Blow. Right.
0: Yes.
1: So that one's a little different. Quick question. I do know this answer, but you definitely did some Three Rivers time then.
0: I did, yes.
1: Okay. Yep. Yeah.
0: I still have Three Rivers memories. Not crazy vivid, but like that AFC Championship game I told you about was at Three Rivers.
1: Yeah. I went to a lot of Three Rivers games.
0: I remember a couple Steelers games at Three Rivers. I remember going to a couple Buccos, like all with my grandpa, a couple Buccos games at Three Rivers. Mm-hmm. And then my mom and I went to a backyard brawl at Three Rivers that I remember very clearly because it was the one where Mark Bulger threw for six touchdowns and WVU won like 55-7.
1: Okay.
0: That was like one of my first real, like you were kind of saying, first time really being it. Like, I think I was 8 or 9 and I had gone to games before, but that was the first time that I was like invested in the result, like hanging on every play. And
1: so I was never a Three Rivers as an analyst or getting paid to be there. Every one of them was tailgate with a terrible towel.
0: And you also saw like Guns N' Roses and Metallica.
1: Yeah,
0: and,
1: right.
0: Pink Floyd and Three Rivers. Yeah. That's pretty good there, Matt. That's pretty good. So honorable mention last year in Dublin.
1: Good one.
0: I think it's going to be hard to top that for a regular season game. The Christmas Eve win over the Raiders was a lot of fun. The Tyler Loop miss last year was a lot of fun.
1: But sure.
0: That game in Dublin was something special. That's the honorable mention. Number five, Matt, defeating that Loudmouth Rex Ryan and that Loudmouth Bart Scott in the 2011 AFC Championship game when the Steelers beat the Jets to go to that Super Bowl against the Packers.
1: Yeah. I mean, how do you fight that?
0: I was in college. One of my best friends from college is from Long Island, is an insufferable Jets fan.
1: Okay.
0: And that one felt pretty good.
1: Okay.
0: It stings a little bit that we didn't get the job done, but you beat the Ravens in the divisional round, which is always awesome.
1: Yeah, it's a good
0: then
1: start.
0: Then you beat the loudmouth Jets in the AFC Championship
2: game. That's the closest the Jets have ever gotten.
0: And they haven't been close since.
2: Yeah, right, yeah.
0: In fact, I think that was actually the last time they made the playoffs was that year. That's number five for me.
1: That's
0: AFC
1: a good one.
0: Championship game against a team that was very easy to root for because they conducted themselves like they were the New York Yankees and they haven't won diddly squat since Joe Namath. Also, I don't know if you saw, someone up in Cranberry in my neck of the woods is selling Joe Namath's 1979 Cadillac.
1: Really?
0: For $15,000.
1: I would have thought a lot more. I mean, it's probably not in the best shape, but whatever.
0: I don't know, but I saw that was getting shared on the listings today. I was laughing at that. So that's number five. Number four, Christmas Day Immaculate Extension 2016.
1: Yeah, that's a good one.
0: Antonio Brown at the goal line on Christmas, and I've told
1: Christmas
0: you.
1: Christmas helps, right.
0: This one was special to me, too. That's the last Steeler game that I've watched with my family as a fan.
1: Oh, okay.
0: I was still working for the Eagles at that time,
1: mm-hmm.
0: and they had given us, whatever the ways the Eagles might have played Thursday night football that week, and the Steelers, but however it worked out, I actually had a few days off over Christmas. So I got to come home.
1: So you came to Pittsburgh.
0: The Eagles were on Thursday or Monday or something like that.
1: Something strange.
0: It worked out. Came home to Pittsburgh. Got to watch the game with my whole family on Christmas. And we're going nuts and losing our minds and all that stuff against the Ravens on Christmas Day. That was kind of probably the last time. And I'm still a Steelers fan. Don't get me wrong. But that was probably the last time that I was like a unabashed Steelers fan. Wasn't doing any media stuff for the team. So that's number four. The Immaculate Extension on Christmas Day 2016.
1: That phenomenal one.
0: Number three, divisional round win over the Colts in the 2005-2006 playoffs in the lead up to the Super Bowl win in Detroit, Super Bowl 40. Remember, the Steelers beat Cincinnati in Cincinnati, the Carson Palmer injury, the trick play touchdown, beat the Bengals. Then they go to Indy, where they had lost earlier in the season. The Colts were the proverbial Super Bowl favorite. Peyton Manning still had.
1: Oh, they were loaded, yeah.
0: Loaded. I think they were like 14-2 that year or something.
1: They were definitely favored.
0: Definitely favored.
1: In their building.
0: Yeah. Yes, and they were kind of like, okay, it's their turn, you know, Peyton Manning and all that. And the Steelers go in there as proverbial underdogs. And what played out was one of the craziest games I've ever watched in my life. You know, Steelers go up, Colts fight back. Steelers look like they're going to put it away with Jerome Bettis at the goal line. And he fumbles. And Ben Roethlisberger makes the tackle. And then Troy Polamalu makes that interception. One of the worst rulings in my life I've ever seen. They overturn it. And then Mike Vanderjack, God bless the good WVU guy that he is. Misses, I think, the only kick. It was like a Gary Anderson type. He missed like one or two kicks that whole year.
1: That was the two things I wanted to bring up.
0: And it was that one at the end and the famous shot of Tony Dungy and Peyton Manning. He missed it.
1: Yeah. And say he was like the most accurate kicker in the league, give or take.
0: One of the greatest seasons for a kicker individually in league history.
1: And Jerome never fumbled, especially near the goal line. And, I mean, never.
0: Did Ben Roethlisberger make another tackle for the rest of his career?
1: I don't know.
0: Unbelievable. And I know I've told you this story too, but what makes it even more memorable, the backdrop, I was in Deep Creek so whatever that weekend was, and it might have just been a random, like you have those in-service days in school.
1: A little time off or whatever.
0: We had off like a Friday. So we were going to do a long weekend in Deep Creek. Everyone's going to go ski. We're going to watch the game together. We get snowed in. And we end up having to stay till Monday. We like literally couldn't get out of our driveway in Deep Creek. We got like a foot of snow.
1: I'm sure you made it fun.
0: And so everyone was like, let's stock up. Let's get ready. All right. You're walking to the store. Like we had to like walk to the gas station like a mile away and you're getting burgers and you're getting this. And
1: anything
0: you're getting
1: you can
0: that.
1: Find. Yeah.
0: And so we're all hunkered into this house and the Steelers win that game in epic fashion. That one. Yeah, it's probably might be the most.
1: It's like probably won't ever forget that.
0: Might be the most fun I've ever had watching a game that I wasn't at. Like it was awesome.
1: That's cool.
0: And at that point too, remember Steelers hadn't won a Super Bowl in my lifetime. We were still hungry, thirsty, starving fan base to get back to the big game, which the Steelers did, of course, and won that one for Jerome and the one for the thumb in Super Bowl 40. Matt, the top two probably shouldn't be surprises to many people, but number two is Super Bowl 40. It was. The first time in my life that one of my teams had won a championship.
1: Okay.
0: Now, right. I was 15.
1: Great 14, feeling just
0: I was
1: as a
0: 15
1: young
0: years
1: man,
0: old,
1: you know,
0: right? It's not like I had waited years and years. I told you about one of my buddies who's the same guy, actually a Jets fan that I just referenced, who's 36, my buddy TJ, and just saw one of his teams, the Knicks, win a championship for the first time.
1: Wow, okay.
0: I got my first one at 15. But that entire run.
1: It's a perfect age
0: doing
1: for it.
0: Doing it for Jerome. That was my freshman year of high school. Huge party at my parents' house.
1: Yeah.
0: Steelers finally get that one for the thumb. You know, a lot of my older family members are like crying because, you know, they've been waiting 25 years for the Steelers to get back to the top of the mountain.
1: I was about that age when the Pens won their first cup. You know, a little older. You know,
0: never forget your first time, Matt Williamson. Right. And that was the first time not only the Steelers won one in my life, but any of my teams won a championship in my lifetime. But number one is Super Bowl 43. That was a couple months before I graduated high school. So the Steelers won when I was a freshman. The Steelers won again when I was a senior. But as you can kind of put the timeline together, I was having a little bit more fun when I was a senior.
1: You saw things a little differently. Yeah. And recreational, and it was a little different.
0: It was a little different. Might have been in the basement with like 20 of my buds from high school with a lot of refreshments. And the
1: way Super Bowl party.
0: The way that game played out, you know, was an unbelievable game. The James Harrison pick six, the Larry Fitzgerald touchdown at the end. You think the Cardinals have won it. And then Santonio Holmes
1: were a good team.
0: Gets his feet down.
1: Yeah.
0: That is my favorite Steelers win of my lifetime. Super Bowl 43 against the Cardinals for that sixth Lombardi for Pittsburgh.
1: It's a lot of really good ones there, but that's probably an easy choice.
0: The top two were pretty easy.
1: Yeah, I mean, Super Bowl wins goes a long way.
0: Some people would probably say like
1: crazy, but yeah.
0: Some people would probably say like, you know, the first one should be the first time you see your team win a championship. That's always number one, and I get that.
1: Yeah, I get it.
0: But I mean, 18 years old, about to graduate high school.
1: One of the best Super Bowls ever played.
0: An incredible game.
1: Yeah.
0: I've told you this at that time.
1: I mean, Bears fans enjoyed that game.
0: Exactly right. Santonio Holmes was my favorite player on the team, and so for him to make that the one who makes the play at the end and gets it done, and doing that with all my buddies, and then we all skipped school on Tuesday and went to the parade.
1: that's
0: number one.
1: And you're a little different age, so you know the environment's a little different.
0: It is exactly right. The first one, we're watching it with all the parents having fun. The second one, we're all in the basement.
1: We don't want the parents anywhere
0: having
1: around.
0: A lot of fun.
1: Right.
0: So there's the best of the West. My favorite Steelers wins of my lifetime. Honorable mention last year in Dublin. Number five, 2011 AFC Championship game over Rex Ryan and the Jets. Number four, the Christmas Day Immaculate Extension 2016. Number three, divisional round win over the Colts. The Mike Vanderjack miss. The Jerome Bettis fumble in 2005. And then number two, Super Bowl 40. Number one, Super Bowl 43. Matt, I hope here sooner rather than later, we're adding some more games to this list, some more playoff wins, some more Super Bowl victories. That's always the goal. Let's take our last break here, close it down with the participation segment. You know where to get at us if you want to get involved. Usually you can, reminder to everybody, no YouTube show this week. TV is on vacation. Normally you can leave your questions on the YouTube page. You can also always get at us on the X Twitter, at Wesley Euler, at Williamson NFL. We'll get to your questions to close this thing down. 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

0: final segment here of The Drive. We're having some fun today. Wes Schuler, Matt Williamson with you for just a few more minutes on this Wednesday. It is the last segment of the show. You know what that means. We close things down with your questions, your comments, your concerns, and your reactions. Good one here from RJ that I would like to get your expertise on, Matt. Do the Steelers have the best trifecta of coaches for a single franchise in NFL history with Noel, Cowher, and Tomlin? If not, who's better or who's even comparable to the Steelers' top three?
1: There's a lot of good twosomes, you know, like Jimmy Johnson and Landry.
0: Mm-hmm. Lombardi and Holmgren.
1: Yeah. Although McCarthy has some weight and the current guy's pretty darn good, too. He's a top 10 guy.
0: Yeah.
1: Who am I missing?
0: Like, I think...
1: Hall of Fame type coaches.
0: If you really wanted to cheat, I think you could throw the Patriots in there because people forget Pete Carroll was there and took them to the playoffs. But
1: he wasn't great for them.
0: He wasn't great for them. He did take them to the playoffs once, but yeah. he ended up getting fired, and that's when they hired Belichick.
1: Like, I mean, Vrabel took them to the Super Bowl in year one.
0: I was going to say, between Vrabel,
1: they're
0: Belichick,
1: building something
0: but counting
1: another.
0: Pete Carroll for the Patriots is cheating.
1: It's not great, yeah.
0: He's Seattle.
1: Raiders, I mean, Flores is a borderline Hall of Famer. Madden's a Hall of Famer. Mm-hmm. But then they went through a million gazillion coaches. Dolphins had Shula, but then it gets pretty rough.
0: Yeah.
1: I guess it's got to be the Steelers, right?
0: I think if you're going three deep, there's a lot. I think that their 1-2 punch can compare with the Steelers. Maybe the Packers if you go Lombardi.
1: If you go four deep, it's the Packers.
0: Yeah. The Packers rush.
1: Steelers only had three. I'm like, not counting McCarthy yet.
0: Packers Rushmore would be tough to beat.
1: Yeah.
0: Although, you know what? If Kyle Shanahan wins one in San Francisco, ooh, they'd be in the...
1: Seifert's pretty good, too, because mm-hmm. Walsh is a monster.
0: Mm-hmm.
1: Kyle Shanahan carries a lot of weight. He doesn't even have to win one.
0: He sure does. He belongs
1: That's
0: in
1: a pretty good trifecta. That's good, a good call.
0: That's a pretty good one.
1: McVay and Vermeil
0: The Rams. Rams, definitely. Definitely.
1: I mean, I think I'd take the Steelers as a trio. The Niners are strong, though. Seifert just didn't last real long, but Walsh is a monster.
0: There are a couple other good ones, but I think there's some that are comparable, but if you add it all up, it feels like it'd be Steelers and Packers would be fighting for the top spot there. Pardon me. Doug says,
1: there's any sneaky teams.
0: Got to be somebody that we're forgetting.
1: Yeah, that's maybe didn't have tons of Super Bowls, but are sneaky. That, you know, like the Chargers had like Cordial and Harbaugh's good, and they've won a lot of games in between.
0: Ravens? Belichick.
1: Yeah. I mean, that's two good ones. They just haven't been in existence very long. If one of them's eaten up about 20 years.
0: Yeah.
1: No.
0: I think that's about it.
1: Schottenheimer and Reed with the Chiefs. And the Len Dawson led, what's his name? He was in the early 70s. He was a strong coach.
0: There's some other. You probably
1: should go through all 30.
0: I was
1: going to
0: say, this will be one of those you and I will be driving home 10, 15 minutes from now, and we'll be like, oh, we forgot about
1: so-and-so. Yeah. But Steelers can compete with anybody.
0: Good question, though, from RJ.
1: It is.
0: Doug says, off-season content idea for you. How about the top 10 best plays in Steelers history for the drive? Okay, yeah, immaculate reception would be number one, but what about some of these other iconic Super Bowl plays?
1: There's probably two from that Cardinals Super Bowl. There's
0: absolutely two that Cardinals Super Bowl.
1: The Ben tackle. I mean, like, you just went over a couple of them.
0: Willie Parker's run might be on that.
1: Yeah.
0: Swan's acrobatic catch against the Cowboys would probably be on that.
1: Yeah. The Immaculate Extension.
0: Immaculate Extension.
1: Yeah.
0: Immaculate Reception is definitely number one. Did I say Fast Willie's run? I said that, right? Fast Willie's run in Detroit. There'd be a handful.
1: It wasn't a play, but it always stuck with me because I think I answered this question with this before a couple weeks ago when Lambert takes Roy Harris takes Harris and slams him on his head after the Jarrell miss, everything just changed that Super Bowl.
0: It was awesome. That's what the Steelers did so well. That's that story. I can't remember who's the one that tells it. Maybe it's Mel Blunt. Maybe it was Donnie Shell, but one of those guys about the Super Bowl against the Vikings.
1: Mm-hmm.
0: And they're waiting. This is back in the day where procedural things and all the stuff around the event was much different than it is now. Both teams are waiting together in the tunnel to run out.
1: Oh.
0: So I think
1: you'd never have them next to each other now. Yeah, right.
0: Never have that.
1: Right.
0: Both teams are waiting in the same tunnel to run out. And I guess like the Vikings offensive linemen refused to make eye contact, like wouldn't even look at like Mean Joe and Ernie and LC.
1: Okay.
0: And I can't remember if it was Mel or Donnie that would always tell this story when we'd have them on during training camp, but they'd be like, in that moment, we knew we won the game.
1: Okay.
0: Like these guys were so intimidated already, they wouldn't even look and make eye contact. We knew before we even ran out there for the kickoff
1: we got these guys. And that was their first Super Bowl, and the Vikings had been there before.
0: Yes.
1: Like, yeah, right.
0: Yes. And the Vikings, Purple People Eaters, I mean, like they were no slouches in their own regard.
1: They had four Super Bowls in, you know, in the 70s.
0: And them and the Bills, right, got to be the best that have never won the ultimate prize.
1: Just a heartbreaking stretch.
0: Yeah. Steelers Burner tweets and says, Matt, you may be right about Derek Harmon's ceiling. However, I don't think any of us saw a four-time first-team All-Pro in Cam Hayward at the beginning of his time in the league either. Your thoughts?
1: Oh, it's true. True. I mean, I'm not going to fight you. I mean, true.
0: Matthew says, this isn't a question about football, but instead it's about football. Wes, how do you think the United States men's national team is performing in the World Cup? Mm. I'm impressed so far. I think we have a shot to have our best run ever, maybe win. Also, what World Cup game in Philly are you going to next weekend? This weekend, actually. It's Saturday. I'm going to Croatia and Ghana. I can't wait.
1: That's
0: on
1: cool.
0: Saturday in Philadelphia with my cousin Jared. U.S. is performing well, Matt. It is the most talented roster we've ever had in a World Cup, without a doubt.
1: Mm-hmm.
0: It's the best manager, head coach, in Mauricio Pochettino we've ever had in a World Cup, without a doubt. But they've had a great start. They got to continue to prove it. How much of a team are they? That's my worry with this group.
1: Yeah.
0: They're as talented as we've ever been. I don't know if they have the same camaraderie that our USA teams have had in the past. In the past, there's been this big, like, this is the only time we're underdogs. USA is never an underdog in anything except for the World Cup. Like, that's it.
1: Oh, yeah.
0: You know, everything else we go to, if we're not one, we're two or three. They're going to have a shot. Now, do I think they can win it all? Absolutely not. They would have to beat France and then Germany and then Argentina in three straight games. Could they beat one of those teams on one day? Yes. I don't know about three straight.
1: I think we equated it the other day, like if Pitt or WVU football, could they beat Ohio State? Yes. Could they beat Ohio State, Bama, Georgia, and then Oregon?
0: No.
1: Probably not.
0: No.
1: Right.
0: But yes, United States has been to the quarterfinals just one time in the World Cup. Mm-hmm. That was 2002. We've won one knockout stage game. That's it. We beat Mexico in the round of 16 in 2002. Other than that, every time we've made it out of the group, we've lost right away. This could absolutely, probably should be our best showing ever.
1: That totally adds up.
0: Which, again, isn't a crazy high bar to clear. But
1: right. I mean, it's going the right direction, obviously. Not the burst your bubble, and frankly, this is just me regurgitating from people I know that are into it. And I think you agree with me that USA doesn't have a player that would start for France.
0: No.
1: You know, no. Which
0: we might have one that would make the roster. That's about it.
1: They make the roster. I mean, like, that's pretty impressive stuff.
0: Now, I would have said the same thing about Team USA hockey against Canada back in the Olympics in February, and we won that. But that's, again, I mean, that's like,
1: let alone the Miracle on Ice.
0: We were the second or third best roster behind Canada.
1: Yeah.
0: Not here where we're probably the 10th or 11th or 12th best roster.
1: Mm-hmm.
0: So, hey, so far so good.
1: Yeah, it's great.
0: Keep it going, and it'll be hopefully some fun here in the coming weeks when they do get a chance to go, you know, toe-to-toe and big game hunt against one of those massive footballing countries. Let's see here. Sudesh said, you guys talking about that 94 AFC Championship game when Rod picked off Humphreys to start the second half, and then the Steelers went three and out instantly. I got sick to my stomach. Ian says, guys, how can Brendan Sorsby sue the NFL? Even if it is a violation of the CBA, he's not part of the NFLPA. What am I missing here? We kind of kicked that around the other day.
1: I mean, I think he could still have his lawyer say, you're not giving me a chance to make a living. You know, like, couldn't I sue Apple if they wouldn't let me get hired or interview or, I mean, something along those lines. Mm-hmm. You know what I mean? But I do find it interesting that he is not a part of the Players Association. So do those rules apply to him? I mean, he hasn't paid Player Association dues, and he's not a member of that union. Again, this is non-football stuff that I don't understand.
0: But it's a lot of head-scratching for sure. Jeff says, do you guys have any favorite movies that have been filmed in Pittsburgh? He says, mine are Next 3 Days, Jack Reacher, and Striking Distance. There have been many others. But man, this city has a lot of great backdrops to make them pretty good.
1: Jack Reacher was filmed on my street in Dormont.
0: Was it really?
1: Yeah.
0: Where you grew up?
1: No. My wife and I, before we moved to St. Clair, we had a house in Dormont, like a starter home for 10 years. It was a great experience.
0: You grew up in Lebo, obviously.
1: Yeah. And it's very close to the street I grew up in Mount Lebanon, but in Dormont.
0: You had a lot of Fiorys in those days when you were living in Dormont.
1: Oh, yeah. But, I mean, there was, Tom Cruise was on. Like, if you look, there is a scene that I found in the movie that our house isn't there, but I can tell you exactly where it's filmed. It was, if I walked out my front door, it's like two doors to the right, you know.
0: My top, there's a lot of really good ones. My top three, I mean, I got to go Dark Knight Rises. Just
1: I think that's a great movie. Iconic. Yeah, yeah, yeah.
0: I got to go Sudden Death, the Jean-Claude Van Damme that takes place at the Civic Arena. 90s action movie.
1: I didn't watch
0: movie.
1: It, but I'm aware.
0: And then my last one might be She's Out of My League. Have you ever seen that before? It's a comedy. It's fantastic. It's got Jay Baruchel in it. A lot of like SNL guys. I also really like, there's a movie that's hilarious that I can't fully say the name of the title because it might get me in trouble, but it's called Zack and Miri Make
1: It's hilarious. It's hilarious.
0: It's hilarious.
1: It's very high on the list.
0: Seth Rogen and
1: a lot of Civic Arena, a lot of Monroeville.
0: Yes.
1: Yeah, yeah.
0: There's a scene, they run a coffee shop, and there's a scene where a drunken Steelers fan comes in after the game, and he's like, hey, can I get a coffee? Do you guys see Ben Roethlisberger out there? He was all, hug it, chug it.
1: It's great.
0: Like, it's awesome. It's awesome.
1: I'm almost certain some Silence of the Lambs was filmed here, too.
0: I believe you are correct.
1: I think the scene where Lecter's in the cell is in the Pittsburgh Museum.
0: I think you're right. That sounds absolutely right.
1: And that's before a lot of stuff was filmed here.
0: Yes. That was kind of the one that kind of started a lot of it.
1: Mm-hmm.
0: Kind of. Yes, exactly right.
1: I don't know how much of it was, but I definitely think there was some Pittsburgh from Silence of the Lambs.
0: Pull this up real quick. Movies filmed in Pittsburgh, PA. Foxcatcher, The Lifeguard, Promised Land, Promised Land's a good one. Jack Reacher, Won't Back Down. Oh, Perks of Being a Wallflower, that's a good one. Emma Watson and Logan Lerman. Dark Knight Rises, One for the Money. The Chief, of course. Let's see here. Striking Distance, Love and Other Drugs, Fault in Our Stars. Part of the Avengers was filmed in Pittsburgh.
1: I didn't know that.
0: She's Out of My League. Adventureland. Dude, there's a lot. Silence of the Lambs.
1: And there's definitely shows.
0: A ton.
1: Yeah.
0: A ton. That Mr. Rogers movie, too, with Tom Hanks. I forget what it's called.
1: Oh, it was good.
0: But that was obviously filmed here, too. Me and Earl and the Dying Girl. Jeez, there's some throwbacks. There's some real throwbacks in here. Make sure, just real quick, one last.
1: That's a cool thing about our town, though.
0: It is, man.
1: Yeah, that never was a thing with me growing up. You know, that's
0: Dawn of the Dead. That was. That's the other big
1: old
0: one.
1: School. I think it's like the Monroeville Mall.
0: Yes, that's the other big one that I forget. Doesn't technically count, but can we loop in Slapshot in Johnstown?
1: As a UPJ guy, that was kind of our claim to fame.
0: A little bit of ways away.
1: Because that's based off the Johnstown Chiefs.
0: It's based off the Johnstown Chiefs.
1: Yeah.
0: Deer Hunter with De Niro.
1: Oh yeah, that's an old school one. A kid.
0: Silence of the Lambs, as you mentioned, and Night of the Living Dead from 1968.
1: I think Dawn of the Dead was the spinoff of Night of the Living Dead or whatever. I think one of them was at the Monroeville Mall.
0: Hey, you know, Pittsburgh, basically
1: doing
0: just,
1: all right.
0: It's like Hollywood East, Matt. You know, we all hang out at the beach and the weather's great every day.
1: Celebrities in front row all the time. Right, yeah.
0: Fun show today. Thanks to everybody that participated. We will be back tomorrow with more. We'll do another divisional preview, Matt, and also, you know how the NFL Network does their top 100 players every offseason? They've started to roll that out. Top 100 players from 2025. So maybe we'll dig into a little bit of that as well. But that will do it for us today. So for Matt Williamson, I'm Wes Euler. 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As always, you know where to find us. 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

0: Good afternoon, Steeler Nation. It's The Drive on the Steelers Audio Network. Wes Schuler and Matt Williamson with you here for the next 2 hours on this Wednesday. Matt, beautiful day once again here in Western Pennsylvania. And before we dive deep into the football talk here for the next 2 hours, can I tell you one thing that's got me in a very good mood and one thing that's got me very peeved here on this hump day?
1: Bring it on. Let's go.
0: Let's start with the good.
1: Good.
0: And I know you'll like this. Today is the last day until we get the final season of what you and I have called might be the best show on television, The Bear.
1: Oh, we 1 day away.
0: Season 5, the final season.
1: Drops, I knew it was coming. I didn't know it was
0: coming. Tomorrow in its entirety. So they're not even doing the episode a week. The entire final season drops tomorrow. My wife and I already have our calendars clear.
1: Oh, that's awesome. I was psyched to be, I just got House of Dragon back. You know, so I was pretty, I watched that for a second time last night because there's a lot going on.
0: Yeah.
1: And it'd been like a 2 year gap between shows. I'm like, who's on what team again? Yes. Everybody's got silver hair and, you know, everyone's riding dragons. Like, I'm like, okay.
0: That's the thing with those, like, Game of Thrones, Breaking Bad, Sopranos, The Wire, the shows that have so much going on.
1: So much going on.
0: If you're watching them in retrospect and you're just binging the whole thing, great.
1: Yes. Easy.
0: But if you're really doing it on a season by season, week by week,
1: and you have to remember
0: year by year, and you have to remember all that stuff, it can be a little tasking.
1: Yeah, exactly. What team is this guy on again? And blah, blah, blah. And a lot of their names all sound the same in House of Dragons, too. They're all like Aegon, Eargon.
0: Yep.
1: I'm like, oh, geez.
0: Aragorn.
1: Yeah.
0: That's Lord of the Rings.
1: I mean, this is a cheat code, but I watch it live knowing I'm going to miss a lot. Then I listen to one or two like kind of in-depth podcasts about it, and I'm like, oh, I didn't know that's what they were getting at there. And then I watch it again. I'm like, I like it so much better
0: this
1: now.
0: This is great.
1: Right, right, right.
0: I do a lot of the YouTube recaps like after I watch them. Like,
1: right.
0: Okay, what exactly were they referencing here, and what does this tie into, and all that good stuff?
1: The Bear's much easier, though.
0: It is.
1: Yeah, yeah, yeah. And I love that standalone episode that popped out, too.
0: Same.
1: Yeah, that was great.
0: I think, obviously, the way that they kind of released it, it's going to, I think, make more sense here once we get into season 5, which we will start doing tomorrow.
1: I didn't know it was tomorrow. You made my day.
0: Well, you're very welcome. The thing that has me peeved, Matt, I don't know if this is the same around you, because I live in the North Hills, you live in the South Hills.
1: Right. Might as well be two different planets.
0: And it's funny, because we're only 30, 35 minutes away from each other, but it might as well be two different planets in a lot of ways.
1: Game of Thrones reference. One's on one side of the wall, one's on
0: North
1: the other.
0: Right. Our buddy Adam Crowley used to always say that. Every time he'd come up for like a WVU game or something, or one of our daughter's birthday parties, he'd be like, I'm up here north of the wall to see the Eulers.
1: Yeah. And I'm deep south. Like, even my buddies that are from, like, Lebo and, like, the fringe of St. Clair, they don't want to come pick me up because it's like I'm in Alabama.
0: Is there construction everywhere around you right now?
1: It's awful.
0: I can't move.
1: It's awful.
0: Every road, every main road has construction. Every back road has construction or is closed down for construction.
1: Like, I'm thrilled if I have two short delays from my house to here, which is an 8-minute ride. I mean, it's nuts.
0: My wife
1: back
0: and I.
1: Back roads usually.
0: My wife worked from home yesterday, so we in the morning went to a little breakfast spot in Mars, 3 miles away from our house. Normally takes us about 6 minutes to get there.
1: Yeah, yeah.
0: It took me 25 minutes.
1: Yeah, like, your patience level, I bet, was erupting, too.
0: And a little birdie.
1: Wes can be a little high strung behind the wheel.
0: Sometimes. Matt's spent a lot of hours in the car with me now on all these
1: trips.
0: You've
1: calmed down, though. You're growing up.
0: I'm calming down a little bit. Sometimes, though, I can still get calmed up in construction.
1: That would make me a little bonkers, yeah.
0: And I had a little birdie tell me that part of it was, in the region, they put so many construction projects on hold in April because, one, they were cleaning up for the NFL draft. It was a lot of cut the grass, trim the trees, get rid of the litter.
1: Good. Right.
0: And they didn't want road closures and stuff like that during the draft. So they had to put off a lot of the projects until May. And so now it's like they're kind of condensed. And I guess their normal kind of construction season is like April to October.
1: Yeah.
0: But they lost a month, so they're smushing everything together.
1: Okay.
0: It's been miserable trying to get anywhere around Western Pennsylvania in the last couple of weeks. It's so bad right now.
1: You've been to my house. I mean, I'm not far off of Route 19. You know, I'm back in a plan, but almost everywhere you go, you get out to 19, you make a right or left if you're going south or north. But there was last weekend this huge old concrete bridge, which I guess I found out belongs to St. Clair Country Club. It's not even a road, but like they own it.
0: Okay.
1: Has been falling down for like months and months. Like chunks are falling out of this
0: concrete,
1: thing. So they had like a huge net under it. And then finally they're like, we're closing 19 and blowing this thing up. Like, that was a problem.
0: Oh.
1: That was a problem.
0: Good Lord.
1: Yeah.
0: They had 79 North shut down up by my house yesterday because they're doing all kinds of stuff at the Wexford interchange. It's just, I forget who made this joke. I think it was a stand-up comedian from Pennsylvania. I can't recall who. There are some big name ones. Shane Gillis, currently, who's maybe the hottest name in stand-up comedy, but had the joke.
1: Is he
0: that
1: the St. Clair dude?
0: No, he's from like central Pennsylvania.
1: Okay.
0: Like,
1: there's a St. Clair dude that's really popular right now, too. Yeah, you know him.
0: Oh, Anthony Jeselnik.
1: Yes.
0: He's great. Pennsylvania, like, if you look into
1: it. We're funny dudes, man.
0: We are funny dudes. Funny looking, too. One of those comedians from Pennsylvania had a great bit where it was basically like, Pennsylvania, on instead of saying like the Keystone State or open for business or whatever it says on our signs, it should say Pennsylvania under construction.
1: That's a good point.
0: That should be the state slogan.
1: The potholes are a little crazy too.
0: Lord.
1: Yeah.
0: As you said it, you nailed it. I am a little high strung behind the wheel of a car. I like to get from point A to point B as quickly as possible. And that has been very difficult here over the last couple weeks. Matt, a guy that we reference here on the show often is Warren Sharp.
1: Yes.
0: We love
1: I couldn't pump him up enough.
0: Love a lot of his work. We when it comes to strength of schedule stuff, we really like to use him. A lot of analytically numbers based football analysis.
1: Yeah. His background is betting, but he's taken it, these two worlds can collide.
0: Yes.
1: You know, he makes a lot of money based off analytics because analytics are real, folks, and there's a pile of Matt stats that come from this neck of the woods as well, and a lot of us overlap in this world. And his almanac or his guide came out yesterday, which was like a week earlier than planned. And frankly, it's one of my favorite days of the year. You know, like I've only read the Steelers chapter, but I'll read that thing cover to cover and you learn so much.
0: He does a deep dive and an overview on all 32 NFL teams.
1: Mm-hmm.
0: And the Steelers one, for example, is 17 pages long. So you called it a chapter.
1: Times I mean, 32,
0: it's literally a chapter.
1: Yes.
0: It's not one or two or three pages.
1: No.
0: It is 17 pages of every type of analysis from last year, from this year's projections, factoring in the schedule, factoring in the changes to the coaching staff,
1: yeah,
0: the roster, all those things.
1: And it's really not that expensive either. I'm not here to pump them up, but I steal so much from them. The least I could do is
0: give Warren Sharp a little bit of love. So his overview on the Steelers is out, Matt. There's some good. There's some bad.
1: Yeah.
0: But I think we have to start with the defense from last year.
1: There's some disheartening stuff in there, and some of which I knew week 16, week 17. They were in Matt's stats, but it's been a while since I dug in that realm. And he lays some things out that are pretty darn bad, but, and you know me, it's like, well, it can't get any worse. Oh, it can always get worse.
0: Yes, it can.
1: But I like the chances of it getting better. And they still won quite a few games with some of this bad stuff we're going to tell you.
0: And I think one of our themes of this offseason has been centered around, you know, every offseason we have a couple things, three or four topics that it seems like we really drive home, that we really discuss, that we really kind of talk about, whether it's this is something they have to improve upon, whether it's something like, you
1: points
0: know,
1: of emphasis.
0: Points of emphasis. Last year, you and I spent a ton of time talking about how the yards per carry needed to go up on offense, how the sack numbers needed to, the Steelers in 24 were 16th in the NFL in sacks. In 25, they needed to get back into the top five, you know, back towards the top of the leaderboard. I think we've talked a lot about Patrick Graham, and this defense is kind of one of the themes of this offseason.
1: No doubt. And how they're going to use guys and what changes are coming.
0: Exactly right.
1: Because it's not wholesale sweeping personnel changes.
0: It's not.
1: It's going to be a lot of the same players.
0: There's been definitely personnel changes, but not wholesale sweeping.
1: Yeah, yeah.
0: But there has been that to the coaching staff, obviously. So let's get into some of these concerning numbers just on the surface here. This one really stood out to me, Matt. The Steelers defense in 2025 success rate was 15th overall in the NFL.
1: Yeah.
0: EPA.
1: Okay. He also started this chapter by saying, don't forget, this has been the highest paid defense in the league for several years running.
0: Yes.
1: You know, the chapter starts with everyone's talking about Aaron Rodgers and the offense, but if you want to place blame, the defense was worse than the offense.
0: And I get like, it's one of those, this is how sports work, right?
1: Yeah.
0: Where you invest your money, you're expecting more there.
1: Yeah.
0: If you're the New York Yankees and the LA Dodgers, you better be playing deep into October, right? Because you're spending a ton of money.
1: Or you're not spending it right.
0: Real
1: quick, it bothers me a little bit, but it's also been several years in a row that you can't deny that they're at the very top of the league in defensive spending. Sometimes those numbers can be misleading because, oh, we reworked his contract, and now he doesn't count anything against the cap. You know, like Freiermuth doesn't hardly count against the cap because they reworked his contract. doesn't mean they're not investing in him. You know what I mean? So you can fudge them a little, but still, it's been year after year they've been like basically number one.
0: Or two, maybe three. Steelers defense last year, success rate was 15th. EPA, remember, that's expected points added per play, 19th.
1: Right.
0: And yards per play, 19th.
1: Yeah.
0: Those are
1: none of that's good enough, don't get me wrong, but it gets a lot worse from here.
0: I think if even if those numbers were 9th, 11th, and 13th, we'd say that's got to be a little bit better.
1: I say I think I'd go fish. You know, like in terms of would you take those numbers you just said for 2026? Like, I'll roll the dice that it gets even better.
0: And
1: that wouldn't be bad what you laid out.
0: Wouldn't be bad.
1: You know, right, right.
0: But what it was last year was bad. And so many key metrics being in the teens.
1: Yeah.
0: That's not where this defense can be if the Steelers are trying to get where they want to go.
1: No, I mean, especially I could probably whip out 10 defenses. You look at the Raiders are the perfect example, speaking of Patrick Graham, that just don't have very good players. Bengals, Dallas, you know what I mean? Like, you could come up with a list pretty quick, Washington, et cetera. The teams that aren't disasters all picking the top of the draft, that you have no business being in, you know, close to being with those guys.
0: This is the one that you kind of pointed out to me that really stands out, particularly how much the Steelers' defense struggled last year in the fourth quarter.
1: This is, hold on, if you're driving, you might want to hold on for a second here. This is really scary stuff. I mean, this is hard to believe that they won as many games as they did with what you're about to recite here.
0: Pull over to the side of the road.
1: Yeah, it's going to be a shot to the face.
0: If you're listening to Matt and I and you're like on the treadmill or lifting weights or something, you might want to stand down for a second.
1: You might want to put the weights down. Yeah.
0: On a drive basis in 2025,
1: per drive,
0: in the fourth quarter alone, the Steelers' defense ranked 32nd in score rate per drive, allowing scoring on about 60.5% of their opposition's
1: fourth quarter
0: drives.
1: Yeah,
0: 32nd in percentage of drives allowed to reach the end zone, 40. That means 4 out of 10. I can do the math on that.
1: Right.
0: Of opposition's fourth quarter drives. Reach the red zone.
1: Red zone, yeah.
0: Sorry, I think I said end zone.
1: You did say end zone,
0: I meant the red zone. Sorry.
1: So they're driving deep into your end a real high percentage of the time.
0: In the worst case scenario, they're coming away with 3.
1: Yeah.
0: 31st in yards allowed per drive, 30th in punt rate forced, Matt. They forced a fourth quarter punt on just 17% of their opposition's possessions.
1: I mean, it doesn't take much analysis to say that's terrible.
0: Matt, if you would have done like a blind study for me, right? Mm-hmm. And you would have just put these numbers in front of me. Hey, Wes, look at this. 32nd in this, 32nd in this, 30th in this, 31st in this. Whose defense is this?
1: Right. I'd be like, oh, the Bengals.
0: The Bengals.
1: Yeah, right.
0: The Cowboys.
1: Someone that picked in the top five.
0: The Commanders.
1: Yeah.
0: The Raiders.
1: Not a playoff team.
0: There have been 830.
1: A division winner. You know?
0: A double-digit win division winner.
1: And it wasn't like it was such a high-flying offense. The Steelers were up by 20, so they're just playing prevent and just getting out of the game. This isn't Georgia at the end of the game winning by 40, so all of a sudden the drives are skewed. They're in close games time and time again.
0: And this one, Matt, just jumps off the page. There have been 830 teams to play a season since 2000.
1: Yeah.
0: So since the turn of the century.
1: 32 times the X amount of seasons.
0: 32 times that many year, 830 defensive seasons. The Steelers' fourth quarter score rate, remember, that was about 60.5% of the time in the fourth quarter. They allowed their opponents either a touchdown or a field goal on possessions. That ranks 826th out of the 830 defenses.
1: Only five or worse.
0: That's
1: just the turn of the millennium.
0: It's the fourth quarter. It's one portion of the game, but it's the most important portion of the game.
1: It's the most important part, and it is 25% of the game.
0: That is jarring.
1: Jarring.
0: I mean, that is like, you would expect the, you know, the 1-15 Cleveland Browns to be in that territory.
1: I mean, like, you know? And like, all those five teams picked first overall the next year. You know, I'm like, all right.
0: I bet you if we looked at the bottom 10 or the bottom 20 teams there, the vast majority of them picked number one or in the top three or in the top five or six.
1: We're terrible.
0: That to me is just jarring. And I think, Matt, these are, you know, I like these analytical exercises where you can kind of blend your eye test with the numbers, right? That's it. That's, I think, where reasonable people like to use it.

0: There's some stuff in there too. Like Steelers' record against playoff teams was bad. Mm-hmm. Against non-playoff teams was really good. So okay, maybe you slipped up in the fourth quarter against the Browns and you got away with it. You don't against the Packers and Bills.
1: And games that the Steelers won in hindsight now that you could remember, like that early season game up in New England against the Patriots, mm-hmm. like that October game against the Colts when they were still healthy and humming. The Steelers jumped out to like comfortable leads in those games and yeah. they kind of had to hold on in the end.
0: Like remember in recent history, the offense would do nothing early in the games. That's changed too, folks. I mean, like that was a legit concern for 2-3 years. Like this is the worst first quarter offense going. Well, the offense is giving you leads, and the defense is it's the Pirates bullpen.
1: It's the Pirates bullpen.
0: You know, right, yeah.
1: Paul Skeens gives you a good six
0: innings.
1: Yeah,
0: and they get six runs through six, and they're up 6-1, and they lose 9-6.
1: Did you see what happened last night?
0: I know they lost a close one. My daughter actually went, yeah.
1: I think they were up one or so. It was close, but they had the lead in the eighth inning, I want to say.
0: Really?
1: Playing Seattle, and a kid from North Allegheny for the Mariners hit a two-run bomb.
0: Local kids have killed them, right?
1: JJ Weatherholt from Mars.
0: Yeah.
1: I forget the kid for Seattle, but he's another young, really good. He went to North Allegheny.
0: Okay.
1: Him and Joey Porter Jr. are probably buddies.
0: Ah, nice. Okay.
1: Well, I think they were around there around the same time. Yeah. But you're right. That's a great example to localize it here for us. And those, there's a lot of numbers in here that are concerning, but those are the ones.
0: Fourth quarter stuff's nuts.
1: Those are the ones that jumped out at me right away.
0: So I know we're probably getting deep in the segment, but who cares? First one, we'll figure it out. But I'm going to bring this up a lot between now and opening day and into camp and especially during the off season. So I think they know this. I mean, I assume every team knows more than more than we do.
1: This is what you're doing in the off season,
0: yeah.
1: right?
0: Yeah, and frankly, I hope they subscribe to Warren's book and read it. You know, why wouldn't you? I mean, if you know 90% of that stuff, it's still worth to learn the 10% more. But they have to recognize it, and I'm sure Tomlin knew. I mean, why are we so bad
1: again,
0: in the fourth quarter?
1: You could feel it throughout the course of last season.
0: Yeah, you're holding on for dear
1: life.
0: The
1: struggling in the fourth quarter.
0: So, a couple things, and I'm going to think about this more and more. There's a couple major themes that stand out to me as to why. First off, you're an older group. You know, you're playing. Cam Hayward played the most snaps of any defensive tackle in the league.
1: And he was like the second oldest, I think,
0: and
1: right?
0: He's like the second oldest, yeah. right. So
1: Ramsey and TJ.
0: Ramsey, and you're an older defense.
1: Yeah.
0: Now, they have infused some talent, the younger guys that need to play more and need to get a bigger role, and that's true with every team. But you're also, I double-checked this morning, I knew they were bad in time of possession, but they were 29th. I knew they were near the bottom, but they finished 29th,
1: defense
0: and it was
1: spent
0: all
1: a lot
0: said
1: of time
0: and done.
1: On the field.
0: And that's a team stat. Defense needs to get off more on third downs. Third downs was another spot that they were really bad. They need to, possess the ball more on offense, too. So can you be 15th in time of possession, not 29th? I think, people think about, side note, obviously it's true early in the season, but playing in a 60-minute game is way harder than any of us would ever imagine.
1: Sure.
0: Even for the finest-tuned athletes and even with great rotations, your body is going to get beat up. You know,
1: getting in a couple dozen car crashes, man, throughout the course of three and a half hours.
0: Yes. So they were just on the field way too much, which is half their fault, half the offense's fault. And you would hope that gets better. I mean, kind of has nowhere to go but up. And
1: it can't get any worse.
0: Yeah, it can't get much worse. Well, it can't get worse in fourth down defense, but I'm just talking about time of possession in general. Now, I am not an X's and O's genius. But I think it's pretty safe to say that throughout the course of the game, the opposing offensive coaching staff figured out the Steelers' defensive coaching staff much more so than the other way around. That's as kind as I could put it. You know, like, I don't think this is candy coating anything.
1: Yeah.
0: You know, like, they kind of know what you're doing. And, you know, Patrick Graham's forte is more unpredictability and changing things up. And, you know, I think that will change for better or worse.
1: Some of the people out there who accuse us of being, PR agents for the franchise.
0: Yeah.
1: Not with these numbers, not today.
0: Right. I mean, if you're 32nd in yards per carry, well, why? Because your running backs aren't good enough, your blocking's not good enough, your scheme's not good enough. Is it all the three? Is it one of the three? Is it two of the three? You know, there's only so many reasons for it, you know. But those things stand out to me. On the field too long for an old defense, and –

0: getting out-schemed late in games.
1: And you mentioned there a minute ago that third down stuff was part of that. We are up against it for a break
0: here.
1: But let's pick up where we left off there when we return.
0: Because obviously you get better on third downs, you get a field, time possession gets better, blah, blah, blah.
1: And there is some, we'll get into some more of this, and there's some more encouraging. It's not,
0: of course.
1: It's not all dark and cloudy and doom and gloom.
0: Right. It wasn't a magic show that they won the division.
1: But you were like, glance through some of this stuff, and this is what, the fourth quarter defense stuff is what really stood out. Amongst.
0: We need to harp on this for the next couple months. I mean, like, that, and they need, well, more importantly, they need to harp on it for the next couple months. All right.
1: They sure do.
0: Why did it go wrong?
1: Just getting started. We're trying to find some answers. Just getting started here on The Drive. Euler and Williamson, Steelers Nation Radio on the Steelers Audio Network.
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13: You know, I was only in college for 2 years. So, you know, my first game, I was still basically a kid. And, you know, you get a chance to go out and play with the likes of, like, you know, Jerome and Cordell, playing against the Baltimore Ravens, and, you know, Ray Lewis and Rod Woodson. Like, these guys are, like, Hall of Famers. And here I am, you know, 24 months removed from graduating high school to playing with guys that I admire and that I looked up to. You know, it's an out-of-body experience because, you know, you don't know whether to go over and ask these guys for the autograph or what, because I was basically still a kid. There's nothing like Sunday morning here. You know, you can feel it and you can smell it. And like, you can't get to the locker room fast enough to put your helmet on and run out on the field and see, you know, the fans swinging those terrible towels. You know, I kind of get goosebumps just thinking about it, you know, how special it was. And, you know, there's 32 teams in this league, and I can't imagine a greater feeling, you know, running out of a tunnel. They live, eat, and breathe football here. And you don't understand it until you leave, because you think it's just normal to you because that's all that you know. Until you go somewhere, and you're like, the fans are not the same, but the fans here are the best.
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0: So I like this exercise, Matt, for a lot of reasons. I mean, this is important stuff. This is deep diving kind of football junkie stuff here. I also think we're starting to build kind of the profile for what we want to see improve this offseason.
1: Of course.
0: Much like we did last offseason. One of those things being fourth quarter defense, without a doubt. Another one being time of possession, without a doubt. You can't be 29th in that category and hope to get...
1: All this stuff complements one another, of course.
0: And I bet you, probably especially with all the AI stuff that's out there now, I could figure this out. But I wonder what's the lowest time of possession for a modern era, 21st century Super Bowl team.
1: Or even what the average is of the Super Bowl winners.
0: Or even the four teams that make it to championship weekend. Because I can't imagine that there's ever been anybody that low. Maybe someone who was 18th, 19th. Mm-hmm. But
1: you'd have to have a highly explosive offense.
0: Yes, you would. Yes, you would. And as you mentioned in that last segment, and I think everybody knows that whether you're a football junkie or a casual, you know this, a big part of that time of possession is third down success for the offense and for the defense.
1: Absolutely. You get three more downs, at least.
0: Keep that clock rolling. The Steelers allowed plus .11 EPA per play on third down, which ranked 29th in the NFL.
1: Mm-hmm.
0: They allowed 6.2 yards per play on third down, which ranked 29th in the NFL. Their entire EPA, like aggregate, collected for the season on third downs was 26.08, 29th in the National Football League.
1: Yeah.
0: So I think there's a direct correlation there. And as you mentioned, it's not just as simple as, okay, you want to improve your time of possession defense, you got to get your butts off the field on third down. Like, it's not that.
1: Well, how do we do that?
0: The offense plays a huge role in this. There's also other ways to get off the you can force turnovers, you got a lot of other things.
1: Mm-hmm.
0: But there's a direct parallel to, I think, your time of possession and third down success for your defense. And the Steelers were amongst the worst, bottom four in the league in that vein in 2025.
1: So I often equate it to going to the doctor or diagnosing a disease or an illness or something like that.
0: Yeah.
1: Like me or you don't know anything about medicine, but we know our elbow hurts or our head hurts or I'm fatigued or whatever, So I go to the doctor and I give him all my symptoms and he says, okay, we'll take these blood tests and do this and change your diet a little and come back to me in 2 weeks. Call me in 2 weeks. Tell me if it's any better. It's no better, doc. I can't figure it out, Well, frankly, head coaches, their maybe biggest job is putting out fires, solving problems that no one else in the organization can. And Tomlin's been great about this throughout his career. He's not known as, he's obviously more defensive than offensive. And I do think, much like Chuck Knoll or whoever, he could probably coach any position group in the league. Yeah, hey, you want to be our D-line coach? You want to be our tight ends coach? Sure, I can do that. No problem. But I think he has been really, really good over the years of, all right, what's our big picture issue? Like we talked about it yesterday. Well, if Duck's our quarterback, I'm not letting him throw picks.
0: Yes.
1: If Ben's our quarterback, he can throw picks. Because we're going to drive the ball down the field. Duck's our quarterback.
0: Gunfighters get shot, but Ben's gonna hit more targets than he takes damage.
1: Right. So...
0: Real quick, that was one of my full favorite Tomlinisms of yore. I don't know if you
1: know where that came from.
0: A lot of times, like if Tomlin was asked in a post game about a Ben turnover, he'd be like, "Gunfighters get shot sometimes."
1: Mm-hmm.
0: But you're willing to live with that because the benefit outweighed the.
1: Nobody threw more picks than Favre, and I'll take Favre.
0: Right.
1: That type of thing. It is like going to the doctor, and your head coach has to be the last layer to figure out why this disease is killing you.
0: Why you have a rash and your elbow hurts.
1: Right, or why am I losing weight and I have no energy or whatever in an unhealthy way. And when I look at the third down defense, this is not going to reflect well on the coaching staff, but it's fact. I'm not making this stuff up. If you break third downs into three categories, third and short, third and medium, third and long, the really smart analysts, football people I've been around will tell you third and medium really sets aside scheme, play calling, X's and O's.
0: That's the minutia of all minutia.
1: Yeah. And here's the logic behind it. A lot of third and shorts are I'm going to run behind Quentin Nelson and bully you, and I'm going to get the 2 yards.
0: Push, push.
1: Or I'm going to give the ball to Derrick Henry. You know, like, these are generalizations.
0: If it's 3rd and 1, it doesn't take a genius to figure out
1: right.
0: Where you should go, what you're going to do most of the time.
1: Lamar, tuck it and run. You know, like, we're going to give you an option to throw. If it's not there, you or Josh Allen make a play. You know what I mean? Or whatever. You're like,
0: and same thing if it's 3rd and 13.
1: 3rd and 13, right. Especially from a defensive perspective, is I can get crazy with my blitzes then. I don't have much to lose. I could play sticks defense on 3rd and 13 and just build a wall and come up and tackle. So it doesn't take advanced play calling scheming in the world of 3rd down on 3rd and shorts compared to 3rd and longs.
0: Makes sense.
1: 3rd and mediums is where the Kyle Shanahans and the McVays year after year lead the league. You know, and that's the hard stuff. I could run here. I could throw here. Maybe I'll run and go for it on 4th and 1 if I get 5 yards instead of 6. There's so many variables, you know, that doesn't favor one team more than the other. 3rd and 1 obviously favors the offense. 3rd and 12 obviously favors the defense. I don't think people need to know that. Sure. But 3rd and 6 is this could go either way. And frankly, it's kind of where games can be won or lost, you know, if you're great in that department. So if you do a search for 3rd and medium defense, and it's not easy to find. You have to go to some of the advanced places. The Steelers were 32nd in 3rd and medium defense. And that's
0: dead last.
1: Distant 32nd. The Bengals were 31, oof, and there's a big gap.
0: That's not the company that you're trying to keep.
1: No. So that in itself, there's going to be new people calling plays. Mm-hmm. And scheming the defense and using the majority of the same chess pieces. Maybe those chess pieces are just bad. Maybe they're just not used right. But we're going to find out.
0: We sure are.
1: Yeah. And I'll bet everything I have, they're not a distant 32nd next year. I mean, what's the chances? I mean, even if the exact same coaching staff is back, so I'd be...
0: You can't get any worse. Right, right. Can't from 32nd. You literally can't get any worse from 32nd.
1: Exactly. But right.
0: Even if it was the same coaching staff, I would bet on that being better. It
1: of course.
0: Has to.
1: Because what would they do all offseason? Realize we're really bad at this. I mean, that's what every coaching staff does. Whether they get it corrected or not, who knows? But that's what the offseason's all about. And it starts the day you're eliminated because you need to tell Omar, well, I need somebody to defend the middle of the field on 3rd and 6, my linebackers aren't good enough, or I don't have a safety that can blitz that I can do this. So Omar goes and gets you that. You know, I mean, that's how you do these things, you know?
0: The Steelers were 3rd in the NFL in games led at halftime. They had the 3rd most halftime leads of anybody in
1: the
0: league.
1: Think about that.
0: 11.
1: Pretty darn good.
0: Absolutely.
1: Right.
0: They only won 7 of those 11 games, so 7-4 in those contests. Mm-hmm. Those 4 losses when leading at halftime were 31st in the NFL.
1: Yeah.
0: Again, that gets back to the fourth quarter woes that we just talked about. There's no surprise when you know those fourth quarter numbers.
1: Right.
0: But it's that to me is, again, you could see that with your eyes last year, mm-hmm, but the numbers almost even paint a worse picture when you see where they're at compared to the other 31 teams.
1: Exactly,
0: in the NFL.
1: Right. Now, I bet if we went game by game, there aren't many of those halftime leads that are double digit.
0: Sure.
1: But that's how this league is. There aren't many blowouts. What did Moats used to say? Like, a blowout's 10 points.
0: Moats used to always say if you lose by more than a touchdown, by one score, you lost a blowout.
1: You lost a blowout, yeah. Right.
0: If it was more than a 1-possession game in the NFL, that's a blowout.
1: That's the league. Yeah. You know, okay, so if I take a 3-point lead into halftime.
0: Look at the point spreads on Sundays. That backs that up.
1: Yeah, there aren't many 10-point spreads, folks. You know, right.
0: Sometimes when you get, you know, the Patrick Mahomes Chiefs against the worst team in the league, it's a, you know, 12-point, 13-point. We've seen some of those, but for the vast majority of them, they're 3.5, 4.5, 5.5, yeah, right in that wheelhouse.
1: So I don't remember a lot of leads. I mean, some of those lead might be 1-point leads, you know.
0: 3-point lead.
1: Whatever. And you're kicking off and they get the ball first, which is basically a tie game. You know, I mean, you'd have to look. I mean, it's such a small sample size. Only 11 games we're talking about. It's 11 samples at the half. But obviously, it correlates with terrible fourth down defense. I mean, rewind the last segment. You know, if you're like last in the league in fourth down defense.
0: But remember what Matt said. Pull over your car to the side of the road and put down the heavy weights before you rewind to last segment. Matt, one thing in here that in a not good in 25, but I'm very optimistic that this is going to do a complete 180. The Steelers in 2025, the offensive line was first in pressure rate allowed.
1: The best.
0: Which is first as in best.
1: Best.
0: Yes.
1: They allowed the lowest pressure rate to their quarterback.
0: Now, a big part of that was because of Aaron Rodgers getting the football out so quickly.
1: Too much of it. Yeah.
0: But still,
1: first is pretty good.
0: I think when you can combine that with a offensive line that should be taking a big step forward, that's something that you can continue to build upon.
1: I think it's safe to say Broderick Jones was probably their weakest link on the O-line, and he's probably a backup now. And everybody young got a year older in a good way.
0: 12th best in yards before contact on a per rush attempt basis.
1: That has nothing to do with your quarterback. That's just good blocking.
0: And that's awesome.
1: That's great.
0: And if that goes up to 7th or 8th this year,
1: right?
0: Hell yeah, rock
1: Heck
0: and roll.
1: Yeah. Right.
0: And then 7th best in first downs per rush. That means top 10 at moving the sticks
1: They're
0: on the ground.
1: They're getting the first down, right.
0: And these are all things from last year where I don't think any of us were screaming that the run game is some massive strength or anything like that, but I think there's a real good chance we could and maybe even should here in 26.
1: Yeah, agreed. I mean, to me, this is very promising because I don't see any reason for this. Like, on defense, I see a lot of reason why this could change. And in this case, for the better on defense, because the stuff we talked about was really bad. In this case, I don't see any reason why this should go backwards. Basically the same ball carriers. I mean, I know Rico switches out, but he's every bit as good a runner as Gainwell. Mm-hmm. We're just talking about running the football, rush attempts. Warren's as good as he's ever been. As you mentioned, the line's better. You Darnell's not going anywhere. You got actually very good blocking wide receivers where Austin wasn't. Mm-hmm. You know, I mean, a Pittman, those type of dudes might make you spring a 10-yard run into a 20-yard run. Mm-hmm. And I also think Rodgers does deserve some credit for the rushing stuff, too, because I think he's so smart at, well, I'm going to hand the ball off here because there's a bubble behind my right guard, you know, getting them in the right plays at the line of scrimmage,
0: finding the soft spot in the defense.
1: Yes. You know, you could say the pass protection pressure rate is because the ball came out so quick, and that's a lot to do with it, right? Sure. If they were blocking for Lamar, who would sometimes hold the ball 3-5, 3-8, as opposed to 2-6, talking about seconds, they would not have been first in pressure rate allowed. You know, because it's way harder. I mean, 1 second is a eternity pass blocking against Bosa and Garrett and, you know, these dudes, Watt and all these guys. So that definitely has a lot to do with it. But I also think those stats you just rattled off about the offense reflect really well on Aaron Rodgers' brain.
0: Yes.
1: You know?
0: Yes. And there's another one of those as it relates to Aaron Rodgers and this offense's success that I want to get to with you, but we're due for another break here. Let's close down. This is just the Warren Sharp Hour on the on the drive here today. I love it. This is the type of content we're looking for this time of year. Let's get into another Aaron Rodgers and Steelers offense number or two here when we return to close down the first hour. Mueller and Williamson, it's The Drive, Steelers Nation Radio on the Steelers Audio Network.
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0: closing down the first hour of The Drive here on this Wednesday. Matt, don't look now. It's already June 24th, dude.
1: I know.
0: What is?
1: I know.
0: What is?
1: It hit me pretty hard.
0: What is going on?
1: I got like 2 weeks until my daughter's graduation party.
0: Yeah, which, I'm upset. I'm going to be out of town for that.
1: I know. It bums me out. I want you to come hang.
0: I feel bad. This is probably nearly decade that you and I have known each other and been friends. And this is probably like the sixth or seventh time that you've invited Morgan and I over to your house for a
1: Halloween party or whatever.
0: Halloween party. And we just always had, like, it's been the worst luck.
1: My son's last year was an awesome grad party.
0: Yep.
1: I mean, we had a pizza truck. And, I mean, it was bad. It was great. But so that's on the 10th, which is
0: July 10th.
1: Around the corner. And trust me, I give my wife and daughter, obviously my daughter did a lot more work for her grad party than my son did for his a year ago. Mm-hmm. But they've done all the prep and all that. But tensions have been a little hot. You know, like, we got to get the carpets clean. We got to get blah, blah, blah.
0: Sure.
1: These next week or two, things are going to get heating up.
0: It's pedal. It's pedal to the metal, baby.
1: Yeah.
0: It's pedal to the metal. I've told you this, we've got a bunch of work going on at our house right now. Our house is like a construction zone. We're getting our basement remodeled and a bathroom put in downstairs, and then we're getting our master bathroom up in our bedroom remodeled.
1: Which is great, but it's not fun to live through.
0: It's not.
1: No.
0: And I'm like trying to do the math. They're like, week and a half, 2 weeks, we should be completely done. And I'm like trying to do the math. I'm like, how much time am I going to have to enjoy this new basement before I'm living in Latrobe for 3 weeks?
1: Yeah, that's a good point. I know we have stuff to get to, but like we had, this was a good 14, 15 years ago, had the entire first floor redone.
0: Okay.
1: My uncle does it. He does incredible work.
0: Nice.
1: And, you know, coincidentally, when the bills were due, it was like a week after I got fired from ESPN. It's like, ouch.
0: I remember you telling me this. You were like, well, there goes all my ESPN money right into the kitchen.
1: Now what am I going to do? But anyway, I mean, that's like a 8-month project.
0: Sure.
1: I mean, the entire first floor and, you know, intricate stuff. But man, there were so many times where, like, I'm sitting in my bedroom on the floor because eating Chick-fil-A next to like the litter box. You know, like there's just nowhere to go.
0: I spent 5 minutes this morning, like, where the hell did I put my contacts?
1: Yeah, right. Like, where did, you know, all the furniture's in different rooms. Yes. And it's like, oh man, it's on top of you.
0: It's going to be a lot of fun.
1: Great when it's done.
0: It's going to be a lot of fun when we get it finished, Matt Williamson. We're going to have a sick bar down in the basement. Nice little theater area down there too.
1: Over.
0: It's gonna be a lot of fun. We'll have a stock the bar party. I'll have you guys over for that. Matt, the last number out of this Warren Sharp Steelers. Mm. And you know what? To be fair, we'll continue to pull.
1: Oh, this one, you'll hear about this for months, guys.
0: Yes, yeah. But the last for today.
1: There's some other good almanacs coming out too, like Football Outsiders.
0: Football Outsiders is a good one. Some of piggybacking off of the Aaron Rodgers conversation. Why am I burping all of a sudden that we had there at the end of that segment? Aaron Rodgers threw a league high 31.7% of his passes at or behind the line of scrimmage. League average in that department is about 21.5%.
1: Yeah.
0: He was at about 30, a little over 31.5%. That number in 2026, up, down, about the same.
1: Now that sounds terrible, but it's not great. I mean, we all want him to hold the ball longer, drive the ball down the field more. And I think he will trust his protection more. He'll be more comfortable with people throwing to.
0: I was going to say, hopefully better weapons.
1: He'll trust the Pittmans of the world to get open later in the routes, things of that nature. But I think it's also who he is, too. Some of it's good, though. And I'm not trying to candy coat it because he's back and the defensive staff isn't. I think when he saw Warren or Gainwell with a big cushion, he's like, that's 6 free yards and it's 2nd and 4.
0: Mm-hmm.
1: Yeah, and more often than not, they were positive gains. It wasn't always on 3rd and 8. You threw it at the line of scrimmage and got 2 yards.
0: Mm-hmm.
1: I mean, it were early down stuff.
0: Some of it was Darnell at the line of scrimmage, and you know he's going to take it for 5 or 6 yards.
1: Or Metcalf.
0: Yeah.
1: You know, like, I just wanted to get the ball in our best player's hands, and we talked a ton about the yards after catch stuff. Metcalf breaks a tackle from a 180-pound corner. Well, that's an 8-yard gain with, you know, he drags that little fellow along that was an easy completion that Rodgers is going to complete every time. Were they a little too reliant on that? Yes. You know, I mean, you got to push the ball down the field. You got to attack the middle of the field. Side note, Rodgers' middle of the field numbers were quite good. he just didn't do it a lot. So that's kind of where I'm hoping some of the short of the sticks at and behind the line of scrimmage stuff, especially with the Pittman addition.
0: I was just going to say, I would think Michael Pittman would be
1: Jeremy's
0: heavy,
1: an over the middle type guy
0: involved in that.
1: And
0: yeah,
1: you just invested in two tight ends. That's a big thing I'm going to key on, because he's still good at throwing. That's the hard intermediate passing is the hardest part. Is the hardest throws. That's where it's most congestion, and he's still good at it. He just chose not to more than I would like. I really hope and kind of think that will change. So if you're doing more middle-of-the-field passing in the intermediate zones, 8 to 15-ish neighborhood, your other percentages are going to drop somewhere. You know, like, it's all going to add up to 100%, no matter what. You know what I mean?
0: You can't have it be greater than 100%.
1: Yeah.
0: Yeah, that to me is a real interesting one, because you're right. In some circles,
1: some of these look terrible, but they're not always bad, you know? Just because you're the lowest or highest, or they think that's worst, that doesn't mean it's the worst.
0: I think if that number came down a little bit, that'd be a good spot to be in. Because he's going to get it out quickly. That's the nature of his age. But with better weapons and improved offensive line, you'd hope there'd be a little bit more of that stand there for a couple extra milliseconds and throw the 8 or 9 yard pass.
1: Yes.
0: A few more times a game. A couple more times a game, stand in there for a few more milliseconds and take a shot downfield.
1: Yes.
0: And I do think that to me is a real interesting wrinkle of Mike McCarthy and Aaron Rodgers in this 2026 Steelers offense.
1: However, I think I used this reference the other day. This offensive scheme is not Bruce Arians' seven-step drop, hold the ball, five-man protections.
0: No, it's West Coast.
1: It's still going to be quick hitters and, you know, death by a thousand paper cuts. But a slant 6 yards down the field, if you're as or close to as efficient as the throw at or behind the line of scrimmage, well, that's obviously 6 more yards from your starting point, you know?
0: Yes, it is.
1: And then rack up the yards after catch from there.
0: Whew, it's a lot to ponder.
1: It's a lot, yeah.
0: It's a lot to ponder. But again, like I got back to, I think we're starting to build the off-season checklist.
1: Mm-hmm.
0: Got to get more explosive plays.
1: Yeah.
0: Got to get better in the fourth quarter and on third downs on defense.
1: Oh, yeah.
0: And maybe a little bit more over the middle of the field and in those intermediate routes in the pass game.
1: Like, even like time to throw, we often talk about, you know, high isn't necessarily good. You know, like, we haven't had that quarterback in a while, but there's dudes like Caleb Williams in his rookie year. He was at the top of the league because he's doing a lot of nonsense.
0: He's running around for 6 seconds trying to avoid, every defensive end and edge rusher.
1: But meanwhile, Lamar's always high because he's great at it, and he does hold the ball longer. But Brady was unbelievably low in his prime, 2.3, boom. You know, he was unsackable almost because it came out so quick. You know, like, it doesn't, if you're the if you're the highest or lowest, doesn't mean you're the best or worst.
0: It's just a context clue.
1: Yeah. It's how you play the game.
0: It's all just context clues that we're trying to piece the puzzle together this time of year. Hour in the books. Another hour to go. Matt, we will, of course, in hour number two, get to the tweets, the comments, the questions, the concerns, all that good stuff from the good people out there. We'll also do another division kind of preview, best and worst case scenarios. We'll take a look at the NFC North here.
1: Good one.
0: When we return to kick off hour number two. All that and more still ahead. Halfway home on this Wednesday, Euler and Williamson. It's The Drive. Steelers Nation Radio on the Steelers Audio Network.
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0: Good evening, Steeler Nation. How we doing? Well, that's good. Us too. Hour number two here on The Drive. Wes Schuler and Matt Williamson with you, as always, on your 24-7 home of the black and gold. And Matt, it's time to take the next step in our ongoing series of just little kind of divisional previews.
1: Yeah. Touch base with the rest of the league.
0: What do we think is kind of like best case scenario, worst case scenario for each team? How much of a chance do they have to win the division and all those good things? And today we will talk about the AFC North, Matt. One of those divisions that we did there was an article on NFL.com a few weeks ago that was like power ranking the quarterbacks by division. And I think we maybe at some point, maybe closer to the season or maybe some point here in the coming weeks, maybe we can just power rank the overall divisions, just how good we think they are. I don't know if the AFC North would be one or two, but it would
1: Is it AFC or NFC?
0: NFC North.
1: Okay, okay.
0: Yep. Yesterday we did AFC West, and that's another one of those really, really good ones.
1: I think they're probably the best two.
0: Sorry, we did AFC West yesterday.
1: We did AFC West. I think NFC West and NFC North are the best two.
0: I think you could easily make that argument.
1: Yeah.
0: The AFC West might be in the conversation too, especially if the Chiefs bounce back and get back to contending type.
1: The Raiders and Cardinals hurt the West.
0: They do.
1: But I think the top North of the NFC West is better than the top of the AFC West.
0: Agreed. Yeah, agreed.
1: There's three Super Bowl contenders.
0: The North is really deep. And we could talk about the AFC East, which has the Bills and the Patriots that are both really good, but then two really bad teams.
1: Yeah, it drags them down.
0: Regardless, if we were power ranking the divisions, I don't know if the NFC North would be number one, but I definitely know it would be close to the top. It's got four playoff contenders.
1: I think it's definitely the division that the disparity between four and one is the closest.
0: And maybe you could argue the NFC South, but that's in a bad...
1: But in a lesser version,
0: in a lesser light.
1: Yeah, that's the Miller Lite version, right.
0: Especially if Kyler Murray has himself a solid 2026, you could see all four of these teams making the playoffs. Heck, you could see all four of these teams probably winning the division.
1: Yeah, agreed.
0: So, let's look into first here what the odds are for the NFC North and the division winners. Currently...
1: sorry to interrupt.
0: No, you're good.
1: I might just pick whoever's fourth if I had to put a buck down.
0: It's the Vikings.
1: Which I get, but...
0: But this paints a picture. So, Lions are the slight favorite over the Packers.
1: Okay.
0: And then Bears at three, and then Vikings at four.
1: Okay.
0: But there's not a ton separating.
1: I assume they all were pretty close.
0: I mean, the Vikings are a clear-cut fourth, but they're not a distant fourth.
1: Yeah. That's why, just to get the best payoff, I probably would put a buck on the Vikings if I had to pick.
0: Vikings or Bears...
1: And I'm not predicting they necessarily are the champs, but I'm just saying I bet that's the best. I would think that's the best bet.
0: And this kind of paints the picture, because if you look around at the other division futures, the fourth place team, the Browns are plus 2,100 to win the division. Yeah. The Raiders are plus 2,000 to win the division. The Dolphins are plus 4,000 to win the division. The Cardinals are plus 10,000 to win the division.
1: Wow.
0: The Vikings,
1: I thought the Cardinals would be last or Dolphins, but I didn't think by that much they'd be that.
0: The Vikings are plus 500 to win.
1: Yeah, right there.
0: That means a $10 bet wins you $50.
1: Right, which is nice. But that's not the Cardinals. A $10 bet wins you $1,000.
0: Exactly. Right, whatever it is, right? Maybe we should all just throw $10 on the Cardinals to win the division, because that's a heck of an investment opportunity. So this is going to be a very fun division to watch. This is going to be, like you said, I think in a good way, absolutely the most highly contested top to bottom division in the NFL in 2026.
1: If any division, all the teams ended up 3-3 in the division, this is the one I'd bet on.
0: Let's start with, and we'll go alphabetical order, and it works out well, the reigning division champion Chicago Bears. Matt, you were very, and you continue to say this, I think, kind of every offseason, and the Commanders were the team last year. There's always one of those teams that takes a big leap forward, and then they kind of come back down to
1: the plexiglass principle.
0: The plexiglass principle.
1: Yep.
0: Are the Bears a contender for plexiglass principle?
1: Or I think they're one of the leading contenders in the league for that.
0: Yeah.
1: Because you never see it coming. Yeah, I mean, it's always Washington's here to stay. Jaden Daniels is awesome. But history shows it usually happens. And, again, not predicting it, but they were very turnover dependent last year. I mean, they led the league in turnover differential by a wide margin.
0: By a comfortable margin, yeah.
1: That's not sustainable. Maybe they're better at it than others, but that's probably not sustainable. But I very, very much trust their quarterback and head coach. I think that's going to be
0: a long way.
1: A really good pairing for a decade. I just don't trust the defense. The pass rush in particular. A lot of change on defense. So I could see a step back, you know, three steps forward, one step back. You know,
0: yeah,
1: that
0: not
1: type
0: that they're
1: going
0: to win five games.
1: No. Yeah. They could still win the division.
0: They did start 0-2 last year and then just caught fire. They'll be a really interesting case study this year, because I think they could and probably should take a step forward on offense, but the defense was a little bit of an issue last year.
1: Yeah.
0: And did they really get that much better? Now, hey, if they go out and they trade for Max Crosby in the coming weeks or months, different conversation. But the Bears, it's tough to pick anybody in that division on a year-to-year basis to repeat.
1: Oh, yeah.
0: It just, there's so many contenders.
1: Real quick on Caleb, I'm really a believer. Yeah, I mean, his ability is first overall pick any year he comes out. Yeah, I mean, like, boy, is he talented. He's faster than I thought. He maybe is the best thrower on the move in the league. He took a lot of step forward in smaller areas, you know, less recognized where he was taking sacks, getting it out, blah, blah, blah. But I don't know if this is good or bad. He was remarkably good late in game.
0: He was.
1: You know, I mean, last drives, Elway-esque, Montana. Maybe that's who he is. But I need to see it for more than 1 year to be like, okay, they're down four with 53 seconds on the clock. Caleb's got this.
0: Yep.
1: You know, like, maybe he is that guy. Yeah, he very well could be, but we'll see.
0: You got a repeat performance before.
1: Yeah,
0: before
1: show me for becomes, a decade. You know, right.
0: It becomes commonplace. Worst case scenario for Chicago, and for those who missed it yesterday, Matt and I, when we started this exercise, you can't say, well, Caleb Williams gets hurt and they win three games.
1: All right.
0: Because you could do that for basically every team around the league.
1: Right,
0: pick the quarterback or one or two of their best players, and if he's out, you're not going to have the year you want to have.
1: If you're the most injured team in the league, you know.
0: Assuming relative health, because everyone's going to have some injuries, but, you know, assuming relative health. Caleb Williams plays 16 or more games.
1: Yeah,
0: you know?
1: Yeah. He's a normal, healthy year.
0: Worst case, I mean, I think they still probably win 7 or 8 is probably a worst case scenario.
1: Be like, it's kind of a down year, but, you know.
0: Wasn't a disaster.
1: If we could find a pass rusher, we could get back.
0: Yes.
1: Or if they trade for Max Crosby. I think they're a Max Crosby potential team.
0: I think they absolutely are. At least they should be.
1: Should be, yeah.
0: Another maybe Max Crosby potential team, the Detroit Lions.
1: Yeah, although, kind of felt like they should get an edge rusher opposite Hutchinson for 3 years.
0: Well, they've got a lot of contracts and a lot of mouths
1: to feed.
0: They
1: do, and they're paying a lot of their guys.
0: But, I don't think that Detroit has the same wide-open Super Bowl window that they had for a few years.
1: No.
0: I still think this is a really good team who could absolutely win that division.
1: I like Dan Campbell. But if we had this conversation 1 year ago, remember both his coordinators went on to be head coaches, one in Chicago, one with the Jets. I said 1 year ago, we're going to learn a lot about Dan Campbell with two big-time coordinators leaving.
0: Yeah, you lose Aaron Glenn and Ben Johnson. I mean, that's massive.
1: And Johnson was a smashing sensation for the Bears. And I think if Campbell was a 93 out of 100 a year ago, I think now he's an 89. You know, like, I'm not saying he didn't pass the test, but he didn't solve the problems like we talked about in the first hour that head coaches need to solve. And I think people love his kneecap biting, tough guy.
0: He's an easy guy to root for.
1: Yes, and he's very genuine. I don't think any of that's an act.
0: I don't either.
1: But I do worry about him because his team's always near the top of the league in injuries, and they always seem to kind of wear down at the end of the season. That I wonder if his only answer is bite more kneecaps, play harder, that you're just going to beat these guys up. Like, sometimes you got to use the break, and you can't just be all gas all the time. We're going to go for it every fourth down. I don't care what you say. We're bigger, tougher than you. You know,
0: another Tomlinism, I'd rather say whoa than sick 'em.
1: Yeah.
0: You still have to say whoa sometimes.
1: Yeah. You still have to do both. Right. Yeah. And I think his answer is always, well, try harder. You know, just beat this guy up. Be more physical. Nah, I don't know.
0: Have you ever seen the old ESPN documentary, The Junction Boys? It was about.
1: It's about A&M.
0: It's about Bear Bryant's tenure at A&M before he went to Alabama and became Bear Bryant.
1: This is really old. I think it was well over 10 years ago.
0: It was probably the early 2000s. It's
1: might
0: probably
1: been like one of the first
0: 20
1: like
0: years
1: 30
0: ago.
1: For 30 yes. or something. Yeah.
0: And basically, where I'm going with this along the Dan Campbell lines is in that documentary, Bear Bryant would beat his Texas A&M teams up so much in training camp.
1: In the extreme heat,
0: in the
1: no
0: extreme
1: water
0: Texas
1: breaks.
0: Heat, yeah, no yeah, water yeah. breaks. They're like sleeping in like military bunks all throughout training camp. half the team quits and leaves. And,
1: Navy SEAL training. I mean, it's awful. Yeah.
0: And he would get to the season and he'd had half a roster that was all banged up and injured.
1: Yeah.
0: And basically part of his learning process at A&M before he turned into Bear Bryant at Alabama was, I can't beat the crap out of these guys in August and expect them to win games in September and October and November.
1: It's a long season. Right.
0: Yeah, you got to toughen them up. You got to hit. You got to do all that stuff.
1: There's times to sprint, but then there's also times to jog.
0: But I have to get them to the regular season ready to go, not decimated and gassed and beat the crap.
1: Boy, you lost this week, so let's just run steps all week.
0: And Bear Bryant never learns that lesson. If he continues to hit his head against a wall and toughen up. He never becomes Bear Bryant, never wins with just 7 national championships with him or whatever it was.
1: I think it's a decision time for Dan Campbell in a couple of those regards, too.
0: Worst case scenario, I don't know, though. They are the bones of the team is so good.
1: They're good
0: in the trenches.
1: They have a good roster.
0: Another one that even like worst case scenario is probably 7 wins, 8 wins.
1: Mm-hmm. I'm pretty sure, referencing Warren Sharp again, they have the easiest schedule in the league, too.
0: They do.
1: This whole division has pretty easy schedule, but theirs is the easiest.
0: And did they finish 3rd in the division last year? Did they technically finish last in the division because of a tiebreaker scenario? So
1: I think they were last. I think they're playing like the Cardinals and all the last place teams. Yeah, I think that's why they're the easiest.
0: The Green Bay,
1: a pretty darn good last place team.
0: Pretty stinking
1: good. Yeah.
0: Yeah, if I'm the Cardinals and some of those other last place teams, one of these things does not look like the other. The Green Bay Packers, Matt, started out at times last year looked like a bona fide Super Bowl contender.
1: Yeah.
0: You picked, I was trying to remember this actually today when I was doing some show prep. I'm pretty sure, did you pick Packers Ravens as your Super Bowl going into last season? Am I right in that?
1: I would say it's 75% chance.
0: And
1: you're
0: I think I had Packers Bills. So I feel just for whatever reason, I felt like when we both left training camp, we both had the Packers winning the NFC.
1: Yeah, I was very high on them. And that's without Parsons, I think, at that point.
0: Exactly right. Yeah. And then they add Micah Parsons, and they beat the crap out of the Lions in Week 1, and it's like, oh boy, here comes a juggernaut.
1: Yeah.
0: But then they had some unfortunate injuries.
1: Parsons. Who's going to miss time probably this year.
0: Tucker Kraft, who might be the best tight end in the NFL right now.
1: Quarterback aside, that's probably the two guys they could afford to lose least.
0: Exactly right. And they did. Packers are a tough one for me to evaluate because I could see them being a bona fide Super Bowl contender. I could also see them just being okay.
1: I don't love their big people. I think their O-line is not particularly talented. I don't think their D tackles are particularly talented. I do think that they have streamlined their pass catchers. They moved on from Wicks and Dobbs. You know who's going to be on the field, and I think it's their best guys. There's some weird Josh Jacobs stuff floating around out now. There's nothing behind him. I'm a Love guy, though, and I'm a LaFleur guy. I could see his team going backwards, though, especially if Parsons miss 6 or 8 weeks, and all of a sudden you're 3-4,
0: and something
1: maybe
0: along
1: Kraft those
0: lines. Tucker Kraft doesn't look like Tucker Kraft until October.
1: There are some roster spots that I don't think are great.
0: It's funny. I feel like you and I have these same conversations around Jordan Love and Trevor Lawrence. Both guys who there's a lot to like.
1: Sure.
0: Both guys who still have some question marks. Is there any chance in your mind that you think Jordan Love has plateaued? Like, is that a fair question to ask at this point, or still too early in his career?
1: I think still too early. I mean, just
0: not
1: age,
0: that he's bad or stepping no, step no, back, no. But just kind of this is what he is.
1: And if he is what he is, it's still a good quarterback.
0: Yeah.
1: I would give up 2 first-round picks for him in a heartbeat if this offseason if I'm the Steelers. Maybe, but I lean towards no. I mean, history shows, like, Goff is a good example. Like, people thought he leveled off, and then you get a little more, or Dak, you get a little wiser, and you have a little bit
0: game
1: better feet.
0: Yeah,
1: I can manipulate this safety a little better. Oh, you think you're fooling me with this blitz? I'm going to pretend like I'm fooled, but I'm going to beat the blitz. I think that stuff's still probably ahead of Love.
0: Best case, worst case, they could win the division, absolutely, and they could be a contender.
1: Yeah. They're probably my least favorite bet of the 4 for what it pays to win the division.
0: Because they're second best odds. Yeah.

0: But I think,
1: however, we've said this before, I thought them and the Browns had the worst quarterback play in the league last year. I bet it's not worst with
0: Kyler.
1: They
0: were still, what, like 8-9 last year,
1: and they were in third place in a good division.
0: They're
1: right.
0: well-coached. They've well got coached. A pretty got solid a roster. Dudes. Again, I don't see anybody in this division picking in the top 10, picking in the top 6 or 7. I just don't see that happening.
1: I think Flores gets a lot out of a little on defense. You know,
0: the Vikings are the one, though. If you're going to tell me one of these teams is... Not, by Thanksgiving, they're not really in the playoff picture.
1: Right.
0: Maybe technically, mathematically, they've still got a shot, but they're like at the very bottom of the in-the-hunt graphic.
1: And Dane Brugler and McShay are like, Steelers and Vikings should trade multiple picks to get up to 6 overall to get that quarterback. They don't have a guy. You know, like, that could be their world.
0: That could be. Best case scenario, hey, I mean, they could win the division.
1: I think their offense has a chance to be very good, because I do think Kyler will work out.
0: If they get good Kyler, their offense should be very good.
1: Yeah.
0: And then they could hang with anybody in this division and would have a real shot to win it.
1: Yeah, they got skill guys. They got an underrated O-line. I think their head coach is very good offensively, and their defense coordinator is very good defensively. Defense isn't dripping with talent, though.
0: No.
1: They don't have a lot of pass rushers that just win 1v1 without the help of scheme and blitz and stuff like that.
0: Not a lot of Herbigs. And
1: no, right. And people, TJ's just going to whip this right tackle, you know.
0: Cam Hayward's just going to bully this guy off the ball.
1: No, they need help.
0: There's our look at the NFC North in 2026. Matt, when we come back on the other side, I've got a fun best of the West for you, okay? I'm going to tease it here a little bit, radio style, to keep the hooks in the audience. But it's going to revolve around Steelers games in my lifetime. Okay.
1: Whoa.
0: So this is a best of the West, but this is not like my five favorite flavors of ice cream best of the West. This is a Pittsburgh Steelers game related to games in my lifetime. That's all I'll tease. You got to figure out exactly what the best of the West is this week when we return on the other side. Hour number two, Euler and Williamson here on the drive. 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

0: It is Wednesday here on the program, and it is peak season for searching for content, Matt Williamson. That means those two things combine for a little Best of the West here on this Wednesday. Now, Best of the West, for those uninitiated, it's just a power rankings thing that I put a fancy name on. Mm-hmm. Sometimes it is directly related to the Steelers and the NFL. Sometimes it's like Matt and I's top five favorite vacation destinations. Today, Matt, it is directly tied to the Steelers. It is my top five favorite Steelers wins of my lifetime.
1: Ooh, okay.
0: So, I was born on February 28th, 1991. That's when history began, all right? Yes. Everything prior.
1: Sacred day.
0: Except for the Steel Curtain Steelers of the 70s. Everything prior didn't really happen. If it happened before February 28th, 1991, it didn't actually happen.
1: So, I'm guessing anything in the 90s isn't going to qualify here either.
0: It is not.
1: I mean, because you're just not going to remember. Yeah, and right.
0: I probably could have picked some. Yeah, like, even though it was a loss, I was at the 97 AFC Championship game against the Broncos with my grandpa. Like, that's one of my fondest sporting memories. But these are all, I'm old enough to really be a fan, to enjoy, to have a rooting interest.
1: Pretty good clue what's going on.
0: And as you can imagine, it kind of timed out very well that the Steelers won two Super Bowls, you know, when I was in my teens, and then and then went to a third when I was in college. So they were really successful around the time that I was in my peak fandom.
1: So, along those lines, I was born in 73, and the Steelers-Rams Super Bowl, we went to my uncle's party, and I felt like that was the first game I kind of knew something. You know what I mean? Like,
0: couple of the players.
1: I wasn't like, boy, they should play more cover two here.
0: Terry's got to get rid of the ball quicker.
1: But, like, I knew what a cornerback was. You know, like, I remember having a Mel Blunt football card when I was young, and I'm like, Dad, what's a CB? Like, I knew, like, the other positions. That was like the, I'm like, oh, corner, okay. You know, like, I knew that stuff, you know. But, I mean, before 10 years old, it's going to be hard to be like, that's my best memory, you know.
0: Absolutely. Absolutely. So, like I said, the time kind of lined up well for me. I've told you this before. I was, man, I was crazy spoiled in high school. Steelers won a couple Super Bowls. Pens won a cup. The Pirates were losing like 100 games every year. It was a great time to be alive. So here we go. Top five Tuesday favorite Steelers wins of my lifetime. I was born in February of 1991. I do have an honorable mention for you, though. First, Matt, last year in Dublin. Just all these other ones are playoff
1: experience.
0: Games and Super Bowls. But the experience of it all, the buildup of it all, winning the game, you and I being there for 4 days like we were.
1: Did a lot of radio there.
0: All the fun. Fans. Crow Park. Just the atmosphere of that game. 80,000 people singing the Cranberries. I thought about putting that at five, but that gets the honorable mention because, like I said, all the other ones are like playoff or playoff implications or Super Bowls. But that one last year in
1: most
0: Dublin.
1: Of them are like game, they're not like week four, week eight. Joe Blow. Right.
0: Yes.
1: So that one's a little different. Quick question. I think I do know this answer, but you definitely did some Three Rivers time then.
0: I did. Yes.
1: Okay. Yep. Yeah.
0: I still have Three Rivers memories. Not crazy vivid, but like that AFC Championship game I told you about was at Three Rivers.
1: Yeah. I went to a lot of Three Rivers games.
0: I remember a couple Steelers games at Three Rivers. I remember going to a couple Buccos, like all with my grandpa, a couple Buccos games at Three Rivers. Mm-hmm. And then my mom and I went to a backyard brawl at Three Rivers that I remember very clearly because it was the one where Mark Bulger threw for six touchdowns and WVU won like 55-7.
1: Okay.
0: That was like one of my first real, like you were kind of saying, first time really being it. Like, I think I was 8 or 9 and I had gone to games before, but that was the first time that I was like invested in the result, like hanging on every play. And
1: so I was never a Three Rivers as an analyst or getting paid to be there. Every one of them was tailgate with a terrible towel.
0: And you also saw like Guns N' Roses and Metallica.
1: Yeah,
0: and,
1: right.
0: Pink Floyd and Three Rivers. Yeah. That's pretty good there, Matt. That's pretty good. So honorable mention last year in Dublin.
1: Good one.
0: I think it's going to be hard to top that for a regular season game. The Christmas Eve win over the Raiders was a lot of fun. The Tyler Loop miss last year was a lot of fun.
1: But sure.
0: That game in Dublin was something special. That's the honorable mention. Number five, Matt, defeating that loudmouth Rex Ryan and that loudmouth Bart Scott in the 2011 AFC Championship game when the Steelers beat the Jets to go to that Super Bowl against the Packers.
1: Yeah. I mean, how do you fight that?
0: I was in college. One of my best friends from college is from Long Island, is an insufferable Jets fan.
1: Okay.
0: And that one felt pretty good.
1: Okay.
0: It stings a little bit that we didn't get the job done, but you beat the Ravens in the divisional round, which is always awesome.
1: Yeah, it's a good
0: start.
1: Then
0: you beat the loudmouth Jets in the AFC Championship
1: game. That's
0: the
1: closest the Jets have ever
0: gotten. And they haven't been close since.
1: Yeah, right, yeah.
0: In fact, I think that was actually the last time they made the playoffs was that year. That's number five for me. That's AFC championship game against a team that was very easy to root for because they conducted themselves like they were the New York Yankees and they haven't won diddly squat since Joe Namath. Also, I don't know if you saw, someone up in Cranberry in my neck of the woods is selling Joe Namath's 1979 Cadillac.
1: Really?
0: For $15,000.
1: I would have thought a lot more. I mean, it's probably not in the best shape, but whatever.
0: I don't know, but I saw that was getting shared on the listings today. I was laughing at that. So that's number five. Number four, Christmas Day, Immaculate Extension 2016.
1: Yeah, that's a good one.
0: Antonio Brown at the goal line on Christmas, and I've told
1: Christmas
0: you.
1: Christmas helps, right.
0: This one was special to me, too. That's the last Steeler game that I've watched with my family as a fan.
1: Oh, okay.
0: I was still working for the Eagles at that time,
1: mm-hmm.
0: and they had given us, whatever the ways the Eagles might have played Thursday night football that week, and the Steelers, but however it worked out, I actually had a few days off over Christmas. So I got to come home.
1: So you came to Pittsburgh.
0: The Eagles were on Thursday or Monday or something like that.
1: Something strange.
0: It worked out. Came home to Pittsburgh. Got to watch the game with my whole family on Christmas. And we're going nuts and losing our minds and all that stuff against the Ravens on Christmas Day. That was kind of probably the last time. And I'm still a Steelers fan. Don't get me wrong. But that mm-hmm. was probably the last time that I was like a unabashed
1: fan
0: Steelers
1: only.
0: Fan.
1: Yeah.
0: Wasn't doing any media stuff for the team. So that's number four. The Immaculate Extension on Christmas Day 2016.
1: That phenomenal one.
0: Number three, divisional round win over the Colts in the 2005-2006 playoffs in the lead up to the Super Bowl win in Detroit, Super Bowl 40. Remember, the Steelers beat Cincinnati in Cincinnati. The Carson Palmer injury, the trick play, touchdown, beat the Bengals. Then they go to Indy where they had lost earlier in the season. The Colts were the proverbial Super Bowl favorite. Peyton Manning still had.
1: Oh, they were loaded, yeah.
0: Loaded. I think they were like 14-2 that year or something.
1: They were definitely favored.
0: Definitely favored.
1: In their building.
0: Yeah. Yes, and they were kind of like, okay, it's their turn, you know, Peyton Manning and all that. And the Steelers go in there as proverbial underdogs. And what played out was one of the craziest games I've ever watched in my life. You know, Steelers go up, Colts fight back. Steelers look like they're going to put it away with Jerome Bettis at the goal line. And mm-hmm. he fumbles. And Ben Roethlisberger makes the tackle. And then Troy Polamalu makes that interception. One of the worst rulings in my life I've ever seen. They overturn it. And then Mike Vanderjack, God bless the good WVU guy that he is. Misses, I think, the only kick. It was like a Gary Anderson type. He missed like one or two kicks that whole year.
1: That was the two things I wanted to bring up.
0: And it was that one at the end and the famous shot of Tony Dungy and Peyton Manning. He missed it.
1: Yeah. And say he was like the most accurate kicker in the league, give or take.
0: One of the greatest seasons for a kicker individually in league history.
1: And Jerome never fumbled, especially near the goal line. And, I mean, never.
0: Did Ben Roethlisberger make another tackle for the rest of his career?
1: I don't know.
0: Unbelievable. And I know I've told you this story too, but what makes it even more memorable, the backdrop, I was in Deep Creek for whatever that weekend was, and it might have just been a random, like you have those in-service days in school.
1: A little time off or whatever.
0: We had off like a Friday. So we were going to do a long weekend in Deep Creek. Everyone's going to go ski. We're going to watch the game together. We get snowed in. And we end up having to stay till Monday. We like literally couldn't get out of our driveway in Deep Creek. We got like a foot of snow.
1: I'm sure
0: nuts.
1: You made it fun.
0: And so everyone was like, let's stock up. Let's get ready. All right. You're walking to the store. Like we had to like walk to the gas station like a mile away and you're getting burgers and you're getting this. And you're getting that.
1: Find, yeah.
0: And so we're all hunkered into this house and the Steelers win that game in epic fashion. That one. Yeah, it's probably might be the most,
1: it's like probably won't ever forget that.
0: Might be the most fun I've ever had watching a game that I wasn't at.
1: You okay. Know yeah, I mean? Yeah.
0: Like it was awesome.
1: That's cool.
0: And at that point too, remember, Steelers hadn't won a Super Bowl in my lifetime. We were still hungry, thirsty, starving fan base to get back to the big game, which the Steelers did, of course, and won that one for Jerome and the one for the thumb in Super Bowl 40. Matt, the top two probably shouldn't be surprises to many people, but number two is Super Bowl 40.
1: It was
0: the first time in my life that one of my teams had won a championship.
1: Okay.
0: Now, right. I was 15.
1: Great
0: 14,
1: feeling just
0: I was
1: as a
0: 15
1: young
0: years
1: man,
0: old,
1: you know,
0: right? It's not like I had waited years and years. I told you about one of my buddies who's the same guy, actually a Jets fan that I just referenced, who's 36, my buddy TJ, and just saw one of his teams, the Knicks, win a championship for the first time.
1: Wow, okay.
0: I got my first one at 15. But that entire run.
1: It's a perfect age
0: doing
1: for it.
0: Doing it for Jerome. That was my freshman year of high school. Huge party at my parents' house.
1: Yeah.
0: Steelers finally get that one for the thumb. You know, a lot of my older family members are like crying because, you know, they've been waiting 25 years for the Steelers to get back to the top of the mountain.
1: I was about that age when the Pens won their first cup. You know,
0: never forget your first time, Matt Williamson. Right. And that was the first time not only the Steelers won one in my life, but any of my teams won a championship in my lifetime. But number one is Super Bowl 43. That was a couple months before I graduated high school. So the Steelers won when I was a freshman. The Steelers won again when I was a senior. But as you can kind of put the timeline together, I was having a little bit more fun when I was a senior.
1: You saw things a little differently. Yeah. And recreational, it was a little different.
0: It was a little different. Might have been in the basement with like 20 of my buds from high school with a lot of refreshments. And the
1: way Super Bowl party.
0: The way that game played out, you know, was an unbelievable game. The James Harrison pick six, the Larry Fitzgerald touchdown at the end. You think the Cardinals have won it. And then Santonio Holmes
1: were a good team.
0: Gets his feet down.
1: Yeah.
0: That is my favorite Steelers win of my lifetime. Super Bowl 43 against the Cardinals for that sixth Lombardi for Pittsburgh.
1: It's a lot of really good ones there, but that's probably an easy choice.
0: The top two were pretty easy.
1: Yeah, I mean, Super Bowl wins goes a long way.
0: Some people would probably say like
1: crazy, but yeah.
0: Some people would probably say like, you know, the first one should be your first time you see your team win a championship. That's always number one, and I get that.
1: Yeah, I get it.
0: But I 18 years old, about to graduate high school.
1: One of the best Super Bowls ever played.
0: An incredible game.
1: Yeah.
0: I've told you this at that time.
1: I mean, Bears fans enjoyed that game.
0: Exactly, you know, right. Yeah. Santonio Holmes was my favorite player on the team, and so for him to make that the one who makes the play at the end and gets it done, and doing that with all my buddies, and then we all skipped school on Tuesday and went to the parade.
1: that's
0: number one.
1: And you're a little different age, so the environment's a little different.
0: It is. Yeah. Exactly right. The first one, we're watching it with all the parents having fun. The second one, we're all in the basement.
1: We don't want the parents anywhere
0: having
1: around.
0: A lot of fun.
1: Right.
0: So there's the best of the West. My favorite Steelers wins of my lifetime. Honorable mention last year in Dublin. Number five, 2011 AFC Championship game over Rex Ryan and the Jets. Number four, the Christmas Day Immaculate Extension 2016. Number three, divisional round win over the Colts. The Mike Vanderjack miss, the Jerome Bettis fumble in 2005. And then number two, Super Bowl 40. Number one, Super Bowl 43. Matt, I hope here sooner rather than later, we're adding some more games to this list, some more playoff wins, some more Super Bowl victories. That's always the goal. Let's take our last break here, close it down with the participation segment. You know where to get at us if you want to get involved. Usually you can, reminder to everybody, no YouTube show this week. TV is on vacation. Normally you can leave your questions on the YouTube page. You can also always get at us on the X Twitter, at Wesley Euler, at Williamson NFL. We'll get to your questions to close this thing down. It is The Drive, Steelers Nation Radio on the Steelers Audio Network.
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0: final segment here of The Drive. We're having some fun today. Wes Schuler, Matt Williamson with you for just a few more minutes on this Wednesday. It is the last segment of the show. You know what that means. We close things down with your questions, your comments, your concerns, and your reactions. Good one here from RJ that I would like to get your expertise on, Matt. Do the Steelers have the best trifecta of coaches for a single franchise in NFL history with Noel, Cowher, and Tomlin? If not, who's better or who's even comparable to the Steelers' top three?
1: There's a lot of good twosomes, you know, like Jimmy Johnson and Landry.
0: Mm-hmm. Lombardi and Holmgren.
1: Yeah. Although McCarthy has some weight and the current guy's pretty darn good, too. He's a top 10 guy.
0: Yeah.
1: Who am I missing? Hall of Fame type coaches.
0: If you really wanted to cheat, I think you could throw the Patriots in there because people forget Pete Carroll was there and took them to the playoffs. But
1: he wasn't great for them.
0: He wasn't great for them. He did take them to the playoffs once, but yeah. he ended up getting fired, and that's when they hired Belichick.
1: Like, I mean, Vrabel took them to the Super Bowl in year one.
0: I was going to say, between Vrabel,
1: they're
0: Belichick,
1: building something
0: but counting Pete Carroll for the Patriots is cheating.
1: It's not great, yeah.
0: He's Seattle.
1: Raiders, I mean, Flores is a borderline Hall of Famer. Madden's a Hall of Famer. Mm-hmm. But then they went through a million gazillion coaches. Dolphins had Shula, but then it gets pretty rough.
0: Yeah.
1: I guess it's got to be the Steelers, right?
0: I think if you're going three deep, there's a lot I think that their 1-2 punch can compare with the Steelers. Maybe the Packers if you go Lombardi.
1: If you go four deep, it's the Packers.
0: Yeah. Packers rush.
1: Steelers only had three. I'm like, not counting McCarthy yet.
0: Packers Rushmore would be tough to beat.
1: Yeah.
0: Although, you know what? If Kyle Shanahan wins one in San Francisco, ooh, they'd be in the...
1: Seifert's pretty good, too, because mm-hmm. Walsh is a monster.
0: Mm-hmm.
1: Kyle Shanahan carries a lot of weight. He doesn't even have to win one.
0: He sure does. He belongs
1: That's
0: in
1: a pretty good trifecta. That's a good call.
0: That's a pretty good one.
1: McVay and Vermeil
0: The Rams. Rams, definitely. Definitely.
1: I mean, I think I'd take the Steelers as a trio. The Niners are strong, though. Seifert just didn't last real long, but Walsh is a monster.
0: There are a couple other good ones, but I think there's some that are comparable, but if you add it all up, it feels like it'd be Steelers and Packers would be fighting for the top spot there. Pardon me. Doug says,
1: "Aren't there any sneaky teams?
0: There's got to be somebody that we're forgetting.
1: Yeah, maybe didn't have tons of Super Bowls, but are sneaky. Like the Chargers had like Coryell and Harbaugh's good, and they've won a lot of games in between.
0: Ravens? Belichick,
1: yeah. I mean, that's two good ones. They just haven't been in existence very long. If one of them's eaten up about 20 years.
0: Yeah.
1: No.
0: I think that's about it.
1: Schottenheimer and Reed with the Chiefs. And the Len Dawson led, what's his name? He was in the early 70s. He was a strong coach.
0: There's some other. You probably
1: should go through all 30.
0: I was
1: going to
0: say, this will be one of those you and I will be driving home 10, 15 minutes from now, and we'll be like, oh, we forgot about
1: so-and-so. Yeah. But Steelers can compete with anybody.
0: Good question, though, from RJ.
1: It is.
0: Doug says, off-season content idea for you. How about the top 10 best plays in Steelers history for the drive? Okay, yeah, immaculate reception would be number one, but what about some of these other iconic Super Bowl plays?
1: There's probably two from that Cardinals Super Bowl. There's
0: absolutely that Cardinals Super Bowl.
1: The Ben tackle. I mean, like, you just went over a couple of them.
0: Willie Parker's run might be on that.
1: Yeah.
0: Swan's acrobatic catch against the Cowboys would probably be on that.
1: Yeah. The Immaculate Extension.
0: Immaculate Extension.
1: Yeah.
0: Immaculate Reception is definitely number one. Did I say Fast Willie's run? I said that, right?
1: Fast Willie's
0: run in Detroit. There'd be a handful.
1: It wasn't a play, but it always stuck with me because I think I answered this question with this before a couple weeks ago, when Lambert takes Roy Harris takes Harris and slams him on his head after the Jarrella miss, everything just changed that Super Bowl.
0: It was awesome. It was awesome. That's what the Steelers did so well. That's that story. I can't remember who's the one that tells it. Maybe it's Mel Blunt. Maybe it was Donnie Shell, but one of those guys about the Super Bowl against the Vikings.
1: Mm-hmm.
0: And they're waiting. This is back in the day where procedural things and all the stuff around the event was much different than it is now. Both teams are waiting together in the tunnel to run out.
1: Oh.
0: So I think
1: you'd never have them next to each other now. Yeah, right.
0: Never have that.
1: Right.
0: Both teams are waiting in the same tunnel to run out. And I guess like the Vikings offensive linemen refused to make eye contact, like wouldn't even look at like Mean Joe and Ernie and LC.
1: Okay.
0: And I can't remember if it was Mel or Donnie that would always tell this story when we'd have them on during training camp, but they'd be like, in that moment, we knew we won the game.
1: Okay.
0: Like these guys were so intimidated already, they wouldn't even look and make eye contact. We knew before we even ran out there for the kickoff
1: we got these guys. And that was their first Super Bowl, and the Vikings had been there before.
0: Yes.
1: Like, yeah, right.
0: Yes. And the Vikings, Purple People Eaters, I mean, like they were no slouches in their own regard.
1: They had four Super Bowls in the 70s.
0: And them and the Bills, right, got to be the best that have never won the ultimate prize.
1: Just a heartbreaking stretch.
0: Yeah. Steelers Burner tweets and says, Matt, you may be right about Derek Harmon's ceiling. However, I don't think any of us saw a four-time first-team All-Pro in Cam Hayward at the beginning of his time in the league either. Your thoughts?
1: Oh, it's true. True. Yeah, I mean, I'm not going to fight you. I mean, true.
0: Matthew says, this isn't a question about football, but instead it's about football. Wes, how do you think the United States men's national team is performing in the World Cup? I'm impressed so far. I think we have a shot to have our best run ever, maybe win. Also, what World Cup game in Philly are you going to next weekend? This weekend, actually. It's Saturday. I'm going to Croatia and Ghana. I can't wait.
1: That's
0: on
1: cool.
0: Saturday in Philadelphia with my cousin Jared. U.S. is performing well, Matt. It is the most talented roster we've ever had in a World Cup, without a doubt.
1: Mm-hmm.
0: It's the best manager, head coach, in Mauricio Pochettino we've ever had in a World Cup, without a doubt. But they've had a great start. They got to continue to prove it. How much of a team are they? That's my worry with this group.
1: Yeah.
0: They're as talented as we've ever been. I don't know if they have the same camaraderie that our USA teams have had in the past. In the past, there's been this big, like, this is the only time we're underdogs. USA is never an underdog in anything except for the World Cup. Like, that's it.
1: Oh, yeah.
0: You know, everything else we go to, if we're not one, we're two or three. They're going to have a shot. Now, do I think they can win it all? Absolutely not. They would have to beat France and then Germany and then Argentina in three straight games. Could they beat one of those teams on one day? Yes. I don't know about three straight.
1: I think we equated it the other day, like if Pitt or WVU football, could they beat Ohio State? Yes. Could they beat Ohio State, Bama, Georgia, and then Oregon?
0: No.
1: Probably not.
0: No.
1: Right.
0: But yes, United States has been to the quarterfinals just one time in the World Cup. Mm-hmm. That was 2002. We've won one knockout stage game. That's it. We beat Mexico in the round of 16 in 2002. Other than that, every time we've made it out of the group, we've lost right away. This could absolutely, probably should be our best showing ever.
1: That totally adds up.
0: Which, again, isn't a crazy high bar to clear. But
1: right. I mean, it's going the right direction, obviously. Not to burst your bubble, and frankly, this is just me regurgitating from people I know that are into it. And I think you agree with me that USA doesn't have a player that would start for France.
0: No.
1: You know, no. Which
0: we might have one that would make the roster. That's about
1: it. They make the roster. I mean, like, that's pretty impressive stuff.
0: Now, I would have said the same thing about Team USA hockey against Canada back in the Olympics in February, and we won that. But that's, again, that's like,
1: let alone the Miracle on Ice.
0: We were the second or third best roster behind Canada.
1: Yeah.
0: Not here where we're probably the 10th or 11th or 12th best roster. So, hey, so far so good.
1: Yeah, it's great.
0: Keep it going, and it'll be hopefully some fun here in the coming weeks when they do get a chance to go, toe-to-toe and big game hunt against one of those massive footballing countries. Let's see here. Sudesh said, you guys talking about that 94 AFC Championship game when Rod picked off Humphreys to start the second half, and then the Steelers went 3-and-out instantly. I got sick to my stomach. Ian says, guys, how can Brendan Sorsby sue the NFL? Even if it is a violation of the CBA, he's not part of the NFLPA. What am I missing here? We kind of kicked that around the other day.
1: I mean, I think he could still have his lawyer say, you're not giving me a chance to make a living. You know, like, couldn't I sue Apple if they wouldn't let me get hired or interview or, I mean, something along those lines. Mm-hmm. You know what I mean? But I do find it interesting that he is not a part of the Players Association. So do those rules apply to him? I mean, he hasn't paid Player Association dues, and he's not a member of that union. Again, this is non-football stuff that I don't understand.
0: Don't understand, but it's a lot of head-scratching for sure. Jeff says, do you guys have any favorite movies that have been filmed in Pittsburgh? He says, mine are Next 3 Days, Jack Reacher, and Striking Distance. There have been many others. But man, this city has a lot of great backdrops to make them pretty good.
1: Jack Reacher was filmed on my street in Dormont.
0: Was it really?
1: Yeah.
0: Where you grew up?
1: No. My wife and I, before we moved to St. Clair, we had a house in Dormont, like a starter home for 10 years. It was a great experience.
0: You grew up in Lebo, obviously.
1: Yeah, and it's very close to the street I grew up in Mount Lebanon, but in Dormont.
0: You had a lot of Fiorys in those days when you were living in Dormont.
1: Oh, yeah. But, I mean, there was, Tom Cruise was on. Like, if you look, there is a scene that I found in the movie that our house isn't there, but I can tell you exactly where it's filmed. It was, if I walked out my front door, it's like two doors to the right, you know.
0: My top, there's a lot of really good ones. My top three, I mean, I got to go Dark Knight Rises. Just
1: oh, I think that's a great movie. Iconic. Yeah, yeah, yeah.
0: I got to go Sudden Death, the Jean-Claude Van Damme that takes place at the Civic Arena. 90s action movie.
1: I didn't watch
0: movie.
1: It, but I'm aware.
0: And then my last one might be She's Out of My League. Have you ever seen that before? It's a comedy. It's fantastic. It's got Jay Baruchel in it. A lot of like SNL guys. I also really like, there's a movie that's hilarious that I can't fully say the name of the title because it might get me in trouble, but it's called Zack and Miri Make
1: A. Oh, yeah. It's hilarious.
0: It's hilarious. It's hilarious.
1: It's very high on the list.
0: Seth Rogen and
1: a lot of Civic Arena, a lot of Monroeville. And,
0: yes.
1: Yeah, yeah, yeah.
0: There's a scene, they run a coffee shop, and there's a scene where a drunken Steelers fan comes in after the game, and he's like, hey, can I get a coffee? Do you guys see Ben Roethlisberger out there? He was all hug it, chug it.
1: It's great.
0: Like, it's awesome. It's awesome.
1: I'm almost certain some Silence of the Lambs was filmed here, too.
0: I believe you are correct.
1: I think the scene where Lecter's in the cell is in the Pittsburgh Museum.
0: I think you're right. That sounds absolutely right.
1: And that's before a lot of stuff was filmed here.
0: Yes. That was kind of the one that kind of started a lot of it.
1: Mm-hmm.
0: Kind of. Yes, exactly right.
1: I don't know how much of it was, but I definitely think there was some Pittsburgh from Silence of the Lambs.
0: Pull this up real quick. Movies filmed in Pittsburgh, PA. Foxcatcher, The Lifeguard, Promised Land, Promised Land's a good one. Jack Reacher, Won't Back Down. Oh, Perks of Being a Wallflower, that's a good one. Emma Watson and Logan Lerman. Dark Knight Rises, One for the Money. The Chief, of course. Let's see here. Striking Distance, Love and Other Drugs, Fault in Our Stars. Part of the Avengers was filmed in Pittsburgh.
1: I didn't know that.
0: I didn't know that. She's Out of My League, Adventureland. Dude, there's a lot. Silence of the Lambs.
1: And there's definitely shows.
0: A ton.
1: Yeah.
0: A ton. That Mr. Rogers movie, too, with Tom Hanks. I forget what it's
1: called.
0: Oh, it was good. But that was obviously filmed here, too. Me and Earl and the Dying Girl. Jeez, there's some throwbacks. There's some real throwbacks in here. Make sure just real quick, one last.
1: That's a cool thing about our town, though.
0: It is, man.
1: Yeah, that never was a thing with me growing up. You know, that's
0: Dawn of the Dead. That was the other big
1: old
0: one.
1: School. I think it's like the Monroeville Mall.
0: Yes, that's the other big one that I forget. Doesn't technically count, but can we loop in Slapshot in Johnstown?
1: As a UPJ guy, that was kind of our claim to fame.
0: A little bit of ways away.
1: Because that's based off the Johnstown Chiefs.
0: It's based off the Johnstown Chiefs.
1: Yeah.
0: Deer Hunter with De Niro.
1: That's an old school one. A kid.
0: Silence of the Lambs, as you mentioned, and Night of the Living Dead from 1968.
1: I think Dawn of the Dead was the spinoff of Night of the Living Dead or whatever. I think one of them was at the Monroeville Mall.
0: Hey, you know, Pittsburgh, basically
1: doing
0: just,
1: all right.
0: It's like Hollywood. It's like Hollywood East, Matt. You know, we all hang out at the beach and the weather's great every day.
1: Celebrities in front row all the time. Right. Yeah.
0: Fun show today. Thanks to everybody that participated. We will be back tomorrow with more. We'll do another divisional preview, Matt, and also, you know how the NFL Network does their top 100 players every offseason? They've started to roll that out. Top 100 players from 2025. So maybe we'll dig into a little bit of that as well. But that will do it for us today. So for Matt Williamson, I'm Wes Euler. Take care, everybody, and we'll talk to you tomorrow. As always, you know where to find us. 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
13: One real thing left to look forward to when it comes to the NFL calendar. That is the start of training camp. I think I've started like the past 12 shows doing the exact same thing. Oh, summer vacation. It's time for training camp. That's the next time we'll all meet. 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Now, there could be some breaking news that happens throughout the NFL. And